0: kidnapped because they would return her. They're not keeping her. All right.
1: They finally are like, all right, we give up. You can have her back.
2: You're right. Yeah.
1: Give us that flipper, baby.
2: Atlanta Braves manager and Hall of Famer Bobby Cox died at 84 years old. Cox led the Braves to 14 consecutive division titles from 91 to 2005, five National League pennants, and a World Series title in 1995. And that made three deaths for Tony Burton in 1 week.
1: Three has never happened before.
2: I don't believe so at all. So
3: they were saying what a bad week for Atlanta because Ted Turner died. Bobby Cox died. Atlanta Braves.
2: Would you like the current standings for the death pool?
1: No.
2: Well, 0 points, Pap. 0 points, Carmen. 0 points, me. Then you have 114 points, Mike Kelta. Just in front of him with 121 points is Ian Beckles. Quite a jump to Gio, who has 312 points. And your new leader of the death pool with 403 points is Super Agent Tony Burton.
1: I told you he shouldn't play this
2: year. I know, right? Yeah, so he had John Sterling. He had Ted Turner and Bobby Cox all in 1 week.
1: Unbelievable.
2: And then added to that he had before was Robert Duvall. So, yeah, he has 403 points.
1: That is something else, man.
2: Yeah.
3: Oh. So he got 100 points for getting another one and throw three in 1 week?
1: I don't know. I mean, I would assume, yeah. If he got two in 1 week, you'd have to at least give him that again.
3: Well, instead of getting the 50-point bonus, they doubled that and gave him 100 points.
1: That seems fair.
2: Is that the rules?
1: I don't think there is a rule for three in 1 week.
3: I think they just made that up.
1: Yeah, but I agree with that. I think that's pretty fair.
2: I don't know. Talk to him.
1: Yeah.
3: We just make it as well.
2: Yeah, we do.
3: I mean, hey, just go ahead and extra 50 points. Go for it.
1: What would happen if we just all agree at the end of the season to not pay Tony?
3: No, that's fine.
0: What is he going to do? Because he's not down here. We don't have to see him.
1: Right. He doesn't have to make us feel guilty or be mad at us. We have to see him. No. We have to avoid a couple of phone calls.
2: Yeah.
1: All right.
2: It stinks, but I'm paying him. I don't want to try my bets. You got to pay him.
1: We'll see.
2: Oh.
0: I mean, Mike pays him a lot already.
1: Yeah, he does. Tell Amanda throw in a couple of $100.
2: Ben Affleck and Matt Damon got sued for defamation for their portrayal of real-life Miami-Dade police officers in that movie, The Rip, that they did. Yeah. An officer says, quote, when you rip something, you're stealing something. We never stole a dollar. Okay. Yeah, now you're suing them. In her first statement since rehab, Britney Spears says that she's thankful to her friends and the quote, many new beautiful people I have met through my spiritual journey.
1: She went to a rehab in a small town somewhere. And but then she's back to making videos. So
2: who knows?
1: Yeah, that poor kid is messed up, man.
0: It's not her.
1: Listen, Carmen, do you know how many times you bring that up? And then people, and I say it's ridiculous. Of course, it's her. And then how many people email me and they're like, seriously, Carmen's got a point. If you look at, like, a lot more people agree with you than you think.
2: I would not be surprised if we find out that's not her. That's all I'm saying.
1: The dancing one?
2: Yeah.
0: Yes.
1: I think that is her. I think
2: totally could be. But I'm saying I wouldn't be surprised if they're like, no, she's been over in France for the last 3 years or something. You know what I mean?
0: Like, right. Like she's been hiding.
1: So who is this dancing person?
2: Who knows? Yeah. Somebody that the family has trying to make her look cuckoo.
0: Well, and they probably are making money off of her Instagram. I'm assuming they monetize it. You know what I mean?
3: Who's and they, though?
0: Whoever owns her estate. Like, originally, it was her father.
3: Right, but I thought that when they did the conservatorship, it went all back to her.
0: Right, so again, they...
3: Or her husband.
0: But again, so they kidnapped the real Britney. They put her somewhere.
1: Oh, she's kidnapped.
0: They put her somewhere else. They have someone, they have a stand-in that's acting crazy because they were trying to get the conservatorship back.
1: Right.
0: Her dad was, because he controlled everything.
2: So you get that back, you get the money. So by making her look crazy, you get the money.
0: Right, exactly. Mm-hmm. So that's why they kidnapped the real one, put her away somewhere, and now they have this crazy stand-in. You know, she just got a DUI. She's dancing with knives. You make her look crazy, a judge will say, like, oh, yeah, she needs a conservatorship. And then her dad can put her back on tour to make her his dancing monkey.
2: Anytime there's a murder or something or like this, whatever, you go, who would benefit from her being crazy?
0: Her dad, her family.
1: I don't believe in any of

0: but that is very interesting to think about.
1: Yeah. And again, it could be true.
0: Right.
1: You know what
0: Listen,
1: I mean?
0: Carmen, we've learned so many things in these last couple of years about what could be true and what could not be true. So, yes, it's definitely a possibility.
1: Right. Like, you didn't believe that there was a pedophile island. And guess what?
0: Yeah.
1: There was one that a lot of famous people went to. And again, you know what I mean? So it's like little things like that. Like, yeah, we may not have proof, but it is possible that it could be true. So don't doubt it. Don't completely write it off, you know?
0: How about Shane Gillis last night dropping Chelsea Handler that she had dinner with Jeffrey Epstein? We knew about that, though.
2: Right.
0: Jeffrey Epstein had dinner with a lot of comedians.
3: He's like, yeah, big deal. There's only like six people there.
0: Yeah.
2: I like that he said that that Big J Okerson was on the list, whatever, but it was actually for pizza. It was only for pizza. Pizzagate. 85-year-old Ringo Starr is the oldest rocker going on tour this summer. Also, some old guys going out there is Beach Boys Mike Love at 85. Bob Dylan at 84, Paul Simon, who is also 84. You going to see an 80s rocker? Rocker, but an 80-year-old.
0: I had an 85-year-old in my house yesterday.
2: Yeah?
0: Barely make it from one room to the other. I don't understand that my father-in-law was here. He's 85, and he walks with a cane, and he moves real slow, and it was too hot for him outside. So I don't know how these guys are going on tour and running around on stage.
2: Well, the good thing about Ringo Starr is that, he's going on tour, and he's playing drums, and he has Greg Bissonette sitting next to him playing drums, so he'll sound very good.
0: Yeah.
2: Tonight is the 24th season finale of American Idol. 24 seasons.
0: Yes, I saw the commercials for it, and I couldn't care less about it.
2: I have not watched any American Idol. I think I watched at the beginning, whatever, but they're down, I think, to the final three.
0: Yeah,
2: so
0: this is it.
2: Tonight is the night. There is a talk about there's a movie in the works about the rise of MTV. I think that would be interesting.
0: That'd be great.
2: Right?
0: Yeah.
2: That'd be cool. I mean,
0: everybody whoever made that movie Air with Ben Affleck and Matt Damon,
2: yeah,
0: that they should make all those movies.
2: Yeah, yeah. They
0: that
2: did
0: was
2: a good
0: perfect.
2: Job. The Saturday Night Live one was good too.
0: Yes. Yeah, that was pretty good.
2: Yeah. Red Hot Chili Peppers just sold their recorded music catalog for $300 million.
0: Imagine being 50-something years old,
2: yeah,
0: maybe 60 years old, and just settling and having $100 million to add to whatever you've had already.
2: All that money, and you're still, if you want to tour and do everything, that's all just gravy. You know that you have this in there. They already have millions and millions.
0: Yep.
2: Then you get this big... basically a big retirement bump,
0: right.
2: Even though they're not retired.
0: Early, yeah. Before they retire.
2: Yeah.
0: And they could still make new music.
2: Yeah.
0: Yeah. Good for them.
2: I want to talk a little bit more about the Kevin Hart roast last night. Some of
0: Why
2: the
0: don't
2: different
0: we
2: stuff.
0: Take a break and come
1: but,
0: back? And
2: well,
0: get
1: we
0: got to
1: do this real quick.
0: What is it?
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0: Perks.
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0: All right. In the meantime, we'll take a break. We'll give you an opportunity to do that. We'll get some commercials out of the way, and then we'll come back and we'll finish news. We'll talk about the Kevin Hart roast. It is the Mike Calta Show. 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

0: 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It's 102.5 The Bone. 800-771-1025 are our phone numbers. You still have another 20 minutes or so to get the bone bonus keyword perk into the bone app for your chance to win $1,000. You got plenty of time to do it if you haven't done it yet.
1: Perks.
0: Perks. What did I say?
1: You said perk.
0: No, perks.
1: Yeah, full.
0: Perks. P-E-R-K-S. Yeah. Don't screw that up. Get that in there and you can win $1,000. It'll happen again at 10 o'clock before we get out of here. We'll remind you of that. Mike Calda Show, good morning.
2: Hey, Mike. How you guys doing this morning?
0: Good. What's going on, buddy?
2: Good. I researched Marissa Nichols to see what she looked like up there. And I found it really disturbing. And this week, like 4 or 5 teachers have been arrested for sexually assaulting their students.
0: Yes.
2: And I'm trying to understand this. With all the free apps, Tinder and all that, you can find anybody you want to have sex with. Why are these women risking their life and career to...
0: Because...
3: They have mental problems.
0: Yeah. It's not just a mental problem. Because you say mental problem and you think this person is definitely like, you know, should be in a mental institution. It's a matter of keep it. So I looked at this girl and she is mediocre looking at best. She is not pretty. She is not hot. For hot or not, she's a hot, but she's gross looking. And she probably never got any attention from any guy. Now she's only 25 years old. I mean, think you're a kid still, and it doesn't make it right, and this doesn't make it. If this was my kid, I'd be pissed off. But you know, you have a senior in high school and a 25 year old are not that far apart, and this kid may be sexually experienced, and this girl may not be, and she is getting attention from this kid, and she just falls for it. And I don't think that that's necessarily a mental problem, like a mental patient, but it's definitely a mental issue. That something that you're missing, that you're getting from this kid that you think is worth risking everything. And also part of it is the risk, I think. I think there's a little excitement about
1: it. I think also it could be that she's in the, you know, she's the authority.
3: In a position of power.
1: Yeah, so she likes to have that where she's like kind of a position of power over this kid.
0: That may be it too. Yeah.
1: You know, that makes, you know, everybody likes different things, whatever.
0: Yeah. I don't know.
2: The irony of it. Yeah. The irony of it is when I was growing up, it was always, I'm 68 years old, and it was always men who got in trouble for having sex with female students.
0: Right.
2: And lately, it's just like all women. I mean, you don't even hear about a man having sex anymore in the news.
0: But let me just tell you is that, think about it. Do you think that that's changed significantly over the last 50 years, or do you think that people were kept their mouth shut before? There was a lot of that going on. Like, I know of that happened when I was in high school. I've talked about it on this show before, but it never came out in public. We never, nobody ever said anything about the teacher. I think guys just learn to keep their mouth shut a little bit better.
2: And women are more embarrassed about the situations and they keep them more quieter too.
0: Yeah. And listen, I know it's a cool thing to be like, oh man, if that was my son, I'd be terrified. I'd be appalled and I'd feel like that kid was violated. So it's not as cool. Appreciate the call, sir. Thank you. What were we going to say, Carmen?
3: I forgot.
0: Already?
3: Yeah.
0: You're not cleared to have children.
1: No.
0: Mike, how's the show? Good morning.
4: Morning, Mike. How you doing?
0: Good. What's happening?
4: Good, buddy. I was going to say that with the teacher, I think it's a command thing and an authority thing. That's why these risking their lives and livelihood and going to prison. I did want to say something to Galvin. Have you ever seen The Honeymooners? You guys were talking about the yellow belly sapsucker. Have you ever watched The Honeymooners?
0: Sure.
4: I think you might have gotten it from that.
1: It totally could have been.
0: You might be right, sir. Maybe that's where I got it. Maybe it wasn't Johnny Carson. Maybe it was The Honeymooners.
4: Yeah, because I remember this was like one of the last episodes. I think they only made one season. And one of the episodes, I think it was like 20, I think it was, they made 20 episodes, like 18, and he was in there and he actually said it like 3 times. So I'm like, what the hell is a yellow belly sapsucker?
0: It's
4: the first thing I thought of. So yeah, I just wanted to shout that out to you guys.
0: Thank you for the heads up. That had to be it, Calvin.
1: Because
0: I always just assumed it was because of the Tonight Show when they used to do the bird calls, but I could be wrong.
1: Yeah.
0: All right, let's get back to finishing news.
1: So, finally in news, you know, the big roast of Kevin Hart happened last night. If you watch it live, you can watch it again. I'm sure that they're going to tighten it up and have it all up on there for you. But Tom Brady opened it up. He was one of the participants for the Netflix roast of Kevin Hart. He joked about Kevin cheating on his wife, Aniko, back in 2017. She was right there in the front of him in the audience and stuff. Here's just a couple. I mean, obviously, there were so many different jokes and all the different stuff, but here's a few of the different ones that happened last night. Take a listen.
5: Everyone loves you, Kevin Hart. What a story. Your dad was a street hustler and addicted to crack cocaine. So I guess being dependent on The Rock runs in the family.
0: That's a great word.
6: Kevin's dad wasn't there for him because he was addicted to cocaine, which is a lot more respectable than not being there for your kids because you're filming Jumanji 3.
7: Kevin, you're going to hear some things tonight that you're not familiar with. Those things are called punchlines.
1: That's just a couple of them. So, whenever you said about the black woman with the attitude, what did you think of?
0: Tiana Taylor.
1: Oh,
0: my
1: yeah.
0: God. She's
1: Tiana
0: sexy
1: Taylor,
0: though.
1: Who came out and, yeah, looked awesome, looked beautiful and stuff, but that was pretty bad.
8: When The Rock put up the picture of his dad, and Kevin and Hart dead side by side,
0: that
8: yeah.
0: was
8: brutal. And then he goes, I got a better picture, and he puts up his dad's mugshot.
1: Yeah.
8: I was like, great. Oh, man.
0: I thought it was pretty good. The whole roast was pretty good.
8: It was long. It was really long.
0: That Tiana Taylor was smoking hot, and I love the way she bombed, and then everybody called her out for bombing immediately after she bombed.
1: Yeah.
0: I don't know why those things are ever going to be a good idea. The Regina Hall thing, I don't think was so bad because she was quick and she introduced Cat Williams.
1: And she stuck to her character of not really knowing what was going on and stuff. I thought she did a good job with that. Yeah, it wasn't great, but at least she didn't break.
0: She was
1: break.
0: Just a transition, you know? That's what they need to use those people for. If you're not a comedian, get up there for transitional things or to bring up other comedians.
1: Yeah.
0: That's the way you fuel the star power.
8: I assume some of those have like direct connections to Kevin Hart, like friends that he probably said, I want this person there, that person there.
0: Who would you have if you were doing your day is now? Rough Shot Todd?
8: Oh, no. He's horrible.
0: I keep finding Rough Shot Todd stickers on my garbage bag.
8: I think Joe's put them out there.
0: Joe? Yeah. Ridiculous.
1: Yeah. I got to tell you, Michael. I would love to do another roast. That was one of the funnest things we ever have ever done.
8: Roasts are great. Yeah. I really enjoy that style of comedy.
0: Yeah.
8: It's so much fun.
0: I just feel like lightning in a bottle, man.
1: I don't think we're going to do it again. That's true. That could be the thing, whatever, but that was great. Like, if we had the right person and we had the right group, I think we could do it again and it would be great, whatever. But yeah, that was one of those things. It was just like, it was such a perfect night.
3: And you don't want to risk doing it again and having it be terrible.
1: Right. Yeah, but also looked at Punch Out. Punch Out got better every time we did it.
3: Yeah.
0: Very true. But I mean, like, what is the next roast? Do we pick somebody in the community?
3: Else?
0: Yeah. Like, when do we pick somebody in the community and do it?
8: It's also, you got to find somebody who's got a really tough skin. They can just roll with anything.
1: Yeah.
8: Not everybody can just sit there and take it.
0: I have asked four celebrities if they would do the roast for charity in this area, and all four, either them or their people, came back and said that there's too many jokes. There's too many bad things to say.
8: It's tough.
3: About you?
0: No. I can take it all. I couldn't care less. There was nothing in my roast that I was like, it's going to hurt my feelings. You know what I mean?
3: Right.
0: You people have said it to me on a daily basis. You've made me feel horrible.
1: Right.
8: So, thing, like, not everybody's built that way.
0: Right.
8: Just to be able to just take insults
0: all
8: the time.
0: I just assume everybody is.
8: Yeah.
0: And that's how it is on this show. I know, Carmen, and unfortunately, it's trial by fire. And if you make it here on this show, it's because we've desensitized you and we've taken all the blood out of your heart.
1: And a lot of people that are a public figure don't want any kind of bad stuff, you know, even if it's funny and it's joking around and stuff. Oh, you can't say that, you know.
8: I love it.
0: If you're Kevin Hart's wife, do you think that he only cheated on you one time? Right? I mean, you know.
8: Well, he got busted.
3: Because this is his second or third wife, right? Second wife?
0: Really?
8: This is the one he's got kids with. I think she was pregnant at the time.
3: Yeah.
0: Ooh, that's the really?
3: Thing. She was pregnant when he cheated on her.
8: And he got busted because they tried to they found video of him with another woman and then tried to extort him. That's when he had to come clean to his
0: video.
8: Wife.
0: They did make a video reference.
8: Who was pregnant at the time. Yeah, that's a toughie.
1: Ouch.
0: Yeah,
3: he was married to Tori Hart from 2003 to 2011.
0: That's Corey Hart.
1: Mm-hmm.
3: That was before his money days. If you look at that wife, you know what I mean?
0: Yeah.
3: Like he got some money. He's like, all right, I'm getting hotter chicks.
8: When Big J said, I've known Kevin for 25 years. I only talked to him for the first five.
1: Yeah.
0: The worst is last night. I was like, Keith Robinson died? And I don't know if Keith Robinson
8: died. Good too.
0: And he did not die.
8: Rest in power.
0: Yeah. He did not die. Man has had two strokes, the worst teeth I've ever seen, but he is still alive.
1: What year did we have Kevin Hart in studio? Do you know? Do you have any idea?
0: I looked at Amanda last night, and I said, do you see how big this is? And I said, Kevin Hart was in the studio with us. He was on the air for an hour in the studio with us. There is not a picture of it. There is not a recording of it.
1: There has to be a recording of it. Unless I'm playing it in my head, because I remember you were sick that day.
0: Yes.
1: And you were laughing so hard and you could barely breathe.
0: Yes.
1: And stuff.
0: But I don't think we've ever played it in the replay, have we, Carmen?
3: No, I don't have it because that was way before me.
1: And when did you start?
3: I started in 2012.
0: Let me look. Stand by.
1: Yeah, it's got to be
3: there
1: somewhere.
3: I was not here for that.
1: I remember you didn't really know who he was.
0: No.
1: And I told Mike, I go, no, this guy's funny. I go, he's really good, whatever, I think we should have him in. Had him in, he came in, he jumped up on the chair. He had to jump up to get on the chair and just started going and was great. And we were laughing so hard. I mean, he was really, really good.
0: He was amazing.
8: I feel like it might be Mandela effect, but I feel like I've seen video of it before.
1: That's what I feel like, too.
0: There is a picture of him on Bone TV that Joan shows everyone's while. I think it's from the Cowhead TV intro. That he's in.
1: Yeah, like
9: that means there's video somewhere.
0: Oh, Joe.
8: You should talk to the video guy, see if he can find it.
9: You might.
3: Hold on. I'm putting it. I'm looking for it.
1: I'm going to look, too.
8: I feel like I've seen the clip of him sitting in the chair.
0: I have Kevin Sessoms.
3: I don't remember seeing that.
0: Kevin Costner. Kevin James. Kevin Weeks.
8: We've had a lot of good Kevins.
0: Kevin Lax. Yeah, we had a lot of Kevins. We had Kevin Weeks on the show? I don't remember that either.
9: I don't know Kevin Weeks did.
0: He was a goalie for the Lightning.
8: Yeah.
0: Who's Kevin Lax?
8: L-A-C-Z. L-A-C-Z? Kevin Lax.
0: Oh. But no Kevin Hart doesn't show up in our thing.
1: John Brennan saying he was not here for Kevin Hart. So it was before him.
3: I was going to say, are you guys sure you had Kevin Hart?
8: I know. Maybe you guys are Mandela effect.
1: No, I 100% know.
0: Oh, yeah. No. He was in. I remember him being there, and I remember being sick.
8: There's no audio, no video, no other witnesses except
3: just
8: you and
3: you
8: Galvin.
3: Just you two. And Mike was sick that day.
0: I remember it. I also remember this.
10: Good morning, Tampa Bay.
0: No.
1: Oh.
0: This is Norton.
1: Oh, Yellow Belly Sapsucker?
11: We the Yellow Belly Sapsucker.
0: That's what it's from, The Honeymooners.
1: So, John Brennan's saying it was before 2008 then.
3: And my recordings don't go that far back.
0: Mine do.
3: Well, yeah, mine.
0: I mean, you know who would have it.
1: Moose.
0: If Moose doesn't have it, it doesn't exist.
8: Then it didn't
3: and
8: happen.
3: You guys are making it up.
0: It happened.
3: Prove it.
0: Kevin Hart climbed up on that stool. He sat there. Joe?
1: And he was referring to himself as Chocolate Drop.
0: Yep.
1: That was going to be his dancer name.
0: Yep.
9: Yes, Michael.
0: If there's video, you have to find the video.
9: Okay. I'm pretty sure it was before me because 2009 is when I first started.
0: But it was... so maybe it was before video.
9: Yeah. Well, no, you guys were shooting some video.
3: Who was, though?
9: Well, I don't know. Moose gave me a DVD of it like a while back.
8: We got to call Moose.
1: Yeah.
0: No, Moose is listening. Moose is always listening.
8: Was there any other witnesses in
0: all right,
8: the building?
0: Call Moose real quick.
8: Gotcha. At all that can vouch for this.
0: Listeners, did anybody on the phone line ever recall hearing from Moose?
8: Somebody else in the building has to remember this happening.
1: Listen, I know for a fact that it happened. It is not Mandela effect. I know for a fact because leading up to it, Mike didn't know who he was. I said he was great. Yeah. He came in, jumped up on the chair.
0: Little grown man.
1: Talked to him, said he was chocolate drop.
8: But,
1: And Mike was sick, and he was laughing so hard, and he couldn't breathe. I remember that. Rose.
8: That sounds like that tracks.
0: Yeah. I mean, all right. He was at the...
8: At some point, you say, listen, Kevin Hart, don't record this. Don't tell anybody else you're here. don't let anybody see you come and go from the building.
0: Carmen's trying to call Moose right now.
3: He has that weird like screener, the AI screener.
0: He does.
1: I'm trying to get a hold of the person that you're calling.
3: Yeah, so
0: popular.
3: I have to say my name and why I'm calling.
0: Oh, my God.
8: It's like a prison call. Do you accept the charges?
3: Yeah.
1: Moose doesn't think he's important. He just doesn't want to talk to people.
3: He did not answer.
0: Hopefully, because he's digging through his video archives right now.
8: He's usually pretty fast.
0: Yeah.
8: Not a single picture. That's crazy.
3: Yeah, I don't think it happened. I think you
0: can. Oh, it really happened.
3: Yeah. Prove it. Prove it.
8: Yeah, I
3: interviewed. You can't.
8: I interviewed Kevin Hart too.
3: Yeah.
1: Prove it. Prove it. Prove it.
3: Is that supposed to be me?
0: Oh.
12: Big winners, right?
13: The Bone Bonus. Congratulations, winner. You won $1,000.
14: 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Oh, man, this is incredible, man. It's my birthday next week. This is Dave from Tampa, and I just won $1,000 from the Bone.
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0: Mike, how's the show? Good morning.
2: Good morning. Hi.
0: Hi.
2: This is Jason.
0: What's up, Jason?
2: I think that you guys are getting the yellow belly sapsucker from Yosemite Sam Looney Tunes cartoon.
0: Nope, it's definitely from the Honeymooners. Thank you. We've already found it. And we got it.
1: Shut it down.
0: Yep. All right. Well, we'll wait until you hear back from.
1: I text Moose, so we'll see whether he responds.
8: The internet says that the interview was described. He was described as a complete, total douchebag on the air.
0: No.
8: That's what ChatGPT says.
0: No, he wasn't.
8: Kevin Hart's 2008 appearance on the Cowhead Show, now the Mike Calta Show on 102.5 The Bone in Tampa, is often remembered by longtime listeners for his confrontational and douchebag demeanor during the interview.
0: Me? They're
1: thinking of Jim Jeffries.
0: Yeah.
8: At the time, Hart was transitioning from rising stand-up comic to a mainstream movie star, and listeners have frequently cited this specific appearance as a turning point in their perception of him, noting that his brand of antagonism didn't land well with the local audience.
0: That is not true. He was great.
8: That's what the internet says.
0: I know. This is so weird that this doesn't exist.
3: I didn't say, does it say the date he was on Geo?
8: It just says 2008, but it's...
3: Okay.
8: Let me see.
0: All right, hold on. I'm looking for 2008 now, too.
8: Because if you what John Brennan said was before 08.
3: Well, if John Brennan started like mid 2008, like in July or June or something, it probably was just earlier in the year, you know. But my archives do not go back that far.
0: I found something that says Kev Part 1. Will it be Kevin Hart?
12: 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It's the Cowhead Show. We go to the hotline and welcome to the program, Kevin Smith from...
0: Wrong Kevin. Listen how fast that guy talks. I don't know. We save a lot of stuff that we don't necessarily need to save.
3: Yeah.
0: I don't see any Kevin Hart stuff in this thing.
3: I don't think it happened.
1: It happened.
3: I think you two are.
8: I mean, it'd be cool if it did happen, but
3: yeah.
1: It happened.
0: It did happen.
8: Nobody. There's nobody.
3: There's no proof of it.
1: Let me ask my brother, because he likes Kevin Hart and listens.
0: Was listening at the time.
1: I don't know whether he was listening at the time or not.
8: He was in studio.
1: Yeah.
0: Yes. I'm looking through. I'm not sorry for the dead air. I'm looking through this to see if I could find it anywhere.
8: I'm digging more on like ChatGPT and Gemini. Evidence of Kevin Hart's 2008 appearance on the Cowhead Show primarily exists through consistent first-hand accounts only from the show's dedicated...
0: Shut up. How did that just come up now?
8: I'm reading it right off Google.
0: Oh, that's hilarious. We have a folder in here called Kevin's Women. Oh, I give up.
3: Hold on. I'm seeing if he even came to Tampa in 2028.
0: He was at the Improv.
8: This is, again, it's going back to Reddit. It says listeners on the platforms like Reddit have documented the appearance, specifically calling his behavior as confrontational and douchebag.
0: See, I don't think that was true at all.
8: A link to it.
0: I remember him being funny and being great.
8: Whatever. I don't think this happened.
0: All right.
8: It's a great story if it did happen.
0: It's a better story if it did happen.
1: December 13th, 2011, Kevin Hart coming to Tampa Improv in Ybor City.
0: How do we get 2008 out of this?
8: Well, John said that it was in 08.
1: He said unless he was out of town. He may have not been there, whatever. Yeah. 2011, when did you start, Carmen? What did you say?
3: 2012.
1: Yeah.
3: Hold on.
1: Spanish there?
0: No.
3: So, but it might be...
8: Now we got sick, we got out of town, we got no video, we got no audio,
3: So when was he supposed to be? Because this was printed December 14th, 2011. So, but what date? So he was here January 5th through the 7th.
1: This, he was already big. Because that says, first it was Ralphie May, now another A-list comic is coming to Ybor. So this was,
3: But this was Improv. I have Kevin Hart coming to the Tampa Improv. And it would have been January 5th through the 7th
1: right, but
3: in
1: I'm
3: 2012.
1: Saying he was already popular.
0: It wouldn't have been popular. It wouldn't have been 2008. That would have been too early in the show because we were already in the Bone Studio.
3: When was, I don't think this happened. Yeah, I don't think this happened.
1: Tim says he remembers.
0: And we were already in the Bone Studio. I remember because of this. And the Bone Studio was already changed around to where it was on the other side.
8: But then there would be video and everything. Audio, all that.
0: Yeah. We've seen video. We've seen the picture.
3: Who?
0: I don't know.
3: I have not seen this.
0: I thought I saw it.
8: No.
3: Galvin Haight. Not seen any Kevin Hart.
0: See, I told you. It's amazing it doesn't exist. And the one time we actually want to talk to Moose, we can't get a hold of Moose.
8: I'm trying to find out from engineering when what year was the Bone Studio flipped?
0: I don't know. What year did you get here?
1: 2007.
8: Because if it was in that studio, there'd be it was already set up for video and audio and everything.
0: Definitely in that studio.
8: Yeah.
3: I don't think this happened.
8: And this is the one time nobody recorded anything?
0: It was definitely in that studio because I remember where he was sitting and where I was sitting. He was on a stool, like a bar stool.
8: Was it with the news when the studio was built and expanded out, or yes. Was it before that?
0: No, it was before. Jesus, I don't remember.
1: Yeah, I got to be honest with you. You said bar stool. He was in the black chair.
0: Well, whatever. I was saying, like, yeah, I remember.
1: I remember
0: climbing on a chair.
8: Right. Details matter.
0: Yeah.
3: I don't think you guys know what
8: I'm
3: talking
8: about. Yeah, it's Mandela effect.
3: Your story's starting to fall apart.
0: Calvin, did we have Kevin?
1: Look at me. We had Kevin Hart. All right. We had the discussion. Sure? Yes.
3: I don't think you.
8: Yeah.
3: I think John you guys was sick dreamed that day. This.
0: No, I'm telling you, we had him on the air.
3: Prove
0: you know,
3: it.
0: You know, Bob Joyce would know.
8: I had him on the air too.
0: Shut up, Gio.
8: Yeah. But John was sick that day, and there was no audio, no video. There was no...
0: Joe didn't exist yet. Carmen wasn't here yet.
8: There was no witnesses in the building. The building was empty that day.
0: Yeah.
8: It just happened to be.
0: It was a pandemic.
3: So, and again, AI, Google, based on search results, there is no specific mention of Kevin Hart's stand-up show in Tampa in 2008.
8: So he didn't even come to town that
1: time. Well, it may not have been.
0: He was on the show.
8: Do you think it was some other small black guy that you guys have mistaken as Kevin Hart?
1: It's Kevin Hart.
3: I don't think so.
8: It's really falling
3: Kevin
8: apart.
3: Kevin was on the rise, having just released his comedy special, I'm a Grown Little Man.
0: Yes, yep. That's what it was.
3: So that was 2008.
0: Right.
3: Or it was before that.
0: Right.
3: Or before or after he released it.
0: It was after he released it because Galvin said to him, I love Grown Little Man.
3: Okay. So, but in 2008, there is I had no record of him coming to Tampa.
0: I never saw it. I did not know him. He was not a movie star yet.
8: And you said it was in the Big Bone Studio once it was converted.
0: Yes.
8: When it had been expanded to its current state now.
0: Yes.
8: Okay. Because Dylan's finding out the date.
3: I was here for... No, because I was here for that. So
8: I was here for that, too.
3: Because I was down in the stink box. So I was here when they changed the studio.
0: We went back to the stink box while they were doing the studio. Yeah,
8: we That's were all here when the studio was built.
3: Right. So it wasn't in this studio then.
0: Okay. So it wasn't... The studio wasn't built out yet, but they had moved the board, but they didn't knock the wall down and do all that other stuff.
3: But well, I was here when we were in the afternoon.
0: No, listen to me. This was afternoons that Kevin Hart was on.
3: Okay.
0: Now, listen to me. The Bone went through two changes.
8: Yes.
0: They flipped the board around, and they flipped everything around, and then they knocked the wall down into John Larson's office. Okay? So, and then they built Bone TV over there. That when they were doing that transition is when we went back to the stink box, Carmen.
3: Okay.
0: You understand? So we were in the studio. Then they were building out the studio. They were putting the risers and all that other stuff in there. And we went into the Bone stink room in the stink box until that was done. So Kevin Hart was in the first.
8: Yeah, everybody
0: was
8: here
0: in the first incarnation.
3: I would have been here.
0: No, you weren't.
3: Because I was here in the afternoon.
0: Yeah, but you weren't here yet at the time that
3: so,
0: he was here.
3: Listen, okay, so here again, because I put in Kevin Hart 2009 Tampa show. So 2009, Kevin Hart, I'm a Grown Little Man, was released on February 3rd. 2009, filmed at Skirball Center in New York, Tampa appearance. Hart is known to visit the Tampa Improv, but records indicate he appeared there in January 2012 rather than 2009.
0: Okay.
3: So it would have been in 2012.
0: And then you would have been here?
3: And I would have been here.
0: So what if you just don't remember?
3: Well, no, I would not have been here because I started in September 2012.
0: Oh, okay. All right. Now we're now we're dialing it in.
3: Right. Now we're dialing it in. But again, I have the shows from 2012, but I don't have January.
0: All right.
3: But I have February. So Spanish would have been here.
8: I'm seeing the January 5th through the 7th, 2012, Kevin Hart performed 6 shows over 3 nights at the Tampa Improv.
3: And I have the year 2012. All months are here except for January.
8: Oh. Also, though, he was already famous because in March, the year prior, he did the Forum, did Amalie Arena.
0: No.
8: Yes.
0: But the month prior, he did Amalie Arena and now he was doing the Improv?
8: In January 2012, he did the Improv. The year before that, he did Amalie Arena.
0: That can't be true.
8: All right.
0: That can't be. Comic was doing Amalie Arena at that point.
8: March 4th, 2011, he headlined the St. Pete Times Forum. Now Amalie Arena, now Benchmark.
0: I don't know. I'm confused now.
8: I mean,
3: I don't think you guys have Kevin Hart. I think you guys.
0: Wait, hold on. What year did he say? December 12th?
3: January 2012.
8: Yeah. He was at the Improv.
3: He was at the Improv.
8: Already famous.
3: Already huge. Because I'm a Grown Little Man was out.
8: Yeah.
3: It came out in 2009. And that was 3 years later.
1: See, because I'm seeing this and it says that his shows at Amalie Arena, Reality Check in 2022, Irresponsible in 2018, and What Now 2015. It doesn't show anything about 2012 or 2011.
0: Mike Al, the show, good morning.
4: Asked Google and they said Kevin Hart was on the Cowhead show multiple times, including June 14th, 2012 and July 3rd, 2013.
0: All right, those dates down, Gio.
3: Wait, what was it?
0: June 12th?
4: Yep, June 14th, 2012, July 3rd, 2013.
0: Now that might have been on the phone, and we may have had him on the phone, and I don't remember. But the first one may be right. We'll check that out. Thank you.
3: So let me know.
0: I can't believe that as popular as this show has been for as long as it's been on the air, that not one person's calling up and going, I remember hearing Kevin Hart on the air.
3: It didn't happen.
0: It definitely happened.
3: You guys made it up.
0: How did we both make up a story?
3: Hold on.
8: It happens.
3: So because, hold on. No, because there's no June 14th. Audio. It goes from June 13th to June 15th.
0: Unbelievable. So somebody's wiped Kevin Hart.
8: Yeah, Kevin Hart.
0: Kevin Hart is like, I don't want to be associated with those
8: maybe
0: assholes.
8: You said what, John Brennan was sick that day?
3: And guess what? June 13th, I was on the show.
8: Yeah.
0: So maybe you just don't remember.
3: I would remember.
0: Why? Because he's black?
3: No, he's Kevin Hart. And
0: he was
3: huge.
0: Not Kevin Hart, though. At the time, he was not Kevin Hart.
3: I'm a Grown Little huge. Man came out in 2009.
0: Right.
1: I don't know what he's not what he is now.
0: I don't know what the dates we're talking about it was, but there was no way that we had him on the show and that he had sold out Amalie Arena. It was definitely before that.
8: 2011, he definitely was at Amalie Arena.
0: It had to be before that. There's no way in the world that there was a guy that came to sell out Amalie Arena or perform for Amalie Arena that I didn't know who he was, and Galvin had to talk me into having him on the show. There's no way. Just anybody that's a comedian that's selling out an arena that wants to come on the show, I'm gonna be like, yeah. And also, I can't imagine that he sold out or he performed at Amalie Arena and then went to the Improv.
8: Well, unless the Tampa Bay Times was issuing false information at that time, the news article, that's what it's referenced from.
0: It's saying he went to the arena that was the St. Pete Times Forum.
8: In 2011.
0: And then he did some dates at
8: the Improv in 2012. He did 3 sold-out nights, 6 shows.
1: Yeah, but here's the thing.
0: It still came on our show to promote. I can't see that even being possible.
1: Here's the thing is Grown Little Man came out in 2009.
3: Right.
1: Okay, there's no argument about that. February 3rd, 2009. I had seen it.
3: Okay.
1: But I think it had just come out. So I think we had him on 2009 or 2010 before he blew up to be at Amalie Arena.
8: Right.
0: That's what I think.
1: Yeah.
0: Mike Al, the show, good morning.
5: Yeah, I'm seeing October 4th, 2011, and that there was an interaction with Spanish on there on a Google search.
0: All right. Well, that we can.
8: But
0: October
8: then everybody
0: 4th,
8: would have been here.
3: Right.
0: 2011.
3: No, I would not have been here then.
0: Spanish wasn't here either. Mike Al, the show, good morning.
6: Hey, Mike, how you doing? This is Steve.
0: Steve, I'm a little perplexed. Hey, how you doing?
6: I'm doing good. I remember that show you guys had. I believe it was 2012, I believe. I believe he even said something possibly about a movie upcoming. And I believe, and I remember him when Galvin said he said something about the chocolate star kept going that and was on the
0: chocolate drop.
6: Yeah, I remember that chocolate drop, and he kept on and on with that. Coming back to that. Yeah, and he was just, and he had y'all rolling. I remember he was on there.
0: All right, so right now it's me, Galvin, and Steve.
1: Yes,
0: we remember it. Thank you, Steve.
1: And Tim,
0: appreciate it. And Tim. Yeah,
3: October 11, 2011.
0: You found it?
3: No, Kevin Hart. No, I'm going to the date that all these people are saying.
0: Do you have a full show?
3: I do have a full show, yes.
0: Can you skim through it?
3: I'm looking at the archive right now. So it's segment 1 through segment 12. No Kevin Hart is mentioned. You did football punches. You did the old news at the time.
0: Yeah.
3: Thor talk and Christina Aguilera fat. Sporkle. We talked to Bert about his shirts.
8: Great show.
3: Glendale. He was on this. Spanish getting a pumpkin shot off his head. Bad products and how long they lasted. Would Dinah bang her future self? Shark in studio. John's honeymoon. No Kevin Hart mention. And that would be
1: John's honeymoon. John was out of town.
0: Oh.
3: So it would have been before this?
1: Right. Well, John Brennan is saying he goes, I was probably out of town and somebody didn't record it.
0: All right. I have Kevin's Women's March. That's when we sent Big Kev out to talk to the women at the Women's March.
1: Okay.
0: I have Kevin Smith multiple times on the show. Kevin Brennan multiple times on the show. Kevin Smith on set with Jericho. Kevin Lax, whoever that is. That's come up quite a few times. Kevin, generic promo. Kevin.
3: Was Dinah here?
0: Probably.
1: Yeah.
3: She would have had to have been.
0: Probably.
1: Kevin Lax is a Navy SEAL.
0: Okay. A lot of Kevin Smith. Kevin Weeks. Kevin Sesums. Whatever that is.
3: I don't think you guys had him on.
1: We had him on.
0: Shut up, Carmen. We had him on. Kevin and Steve from Super Troopers.
8: I'm going through asking Google and Gemini, multiple ChatGPT and stuff. It says the primary proof of Kevin Hart's appearance on the Cowhead show in 2008 comes from a consistent reference on the local media show.
0: So it's only us just saying we had
8: only
0: him on.
8: You guys saying
3: there's
8: that Kevin
3: no
8: Hart was
3: actual
8: on
3: record.
8: Is the only proof of him being on.
0: Comedian J.B. Ball joins us in studio talking about Kevin Hart.
3: Stories. Yep, yeah. I saw that one.
7: Yeah. It's the Mike Calvin Show. 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
0: Oh, here's Kevin Nealon talking about his heart issues and getting horn blessed. Anyway, Kevin Smith talks about his heart. He thought it was bad milk. Mm. All right.
30: Well...
0: The mystery remains to be solved.
3: I know. I think we solved it.
0: Yes. I'm telling you right now. You tell me a person, and I'll tell you if they've been on the show. Like, if they've been in the studio, I can
3: picture
0: it. I
3: can't trust you.
0: Yeah. I'm telling you right now.
8: The internet and the entire world is telling you that never happened.
0: Here's another reason why I know so bad. Because Galvin was right. I was so sick that day that I remember like kind of hunching over and talking to him.
3: But also,
0: I mean? Like I was,
3: maybe that's why you don't recall. Maybe it wasn't Kevin Hart. Maybe it was another Kevin.
0: No, it
1: look
0: was
1: at
0: 100%.
1: Me. Do you think
0: Kevin
1: I don't know who Kevin Hart is? Yeah. It was Kevin Hart. I was a fan from the beginning.
3: Where's the proof?
1: I'm telling you, it's in my head.
3: But there's no audio.
1: I can't help that.
0: It's just me, you, and Steve, and Tim.
3: Right, that's the thing. kidding.
8: There's not a single person in the entire building that recalls this.
0: This is the most listened to show in the history of Tampa Bay radio, and only one listener besides Galvin's brother remembers it.
3: This thing would be blown up. And also, does Galvin's brother remember, or does just Galvin's brother remember
8: Galvin telling the story
3: him?
8: Over here, over.
3: Yeah.
0: Mike Calvin's show, good morning.
2: Two things I've learned from this is AI is wrong like all the time and people take it as truth.
0: Yep.
2: And the Mandela effect is quite real.
0: Yeah. No.
2: Eyewitness testimony is super unreliable.
0: No.
2: Yes, sir.
0: Kevin Hart is in the studio with us. Shut up, sir.
3: No one remembers this.
8: Dylan has confirmed the studio was flipped February 20th, 2014. And you say he was definitely in that studio.
1: No. So the studio was flipped where they put in the lighting trust and did all that stuff and everything else, whatever. But we were in that studio before 2014.
8: Right. So it was before that?
1: Yes.
8: Okay.
0: Yes. We're getting there. We're going
1: to
0: get this.
1: Yeah, because we were in that studio, and then we had to go back down to the Dove studio, whatever.
8: But originally he said, I 100% remember it was the studio in its current spot.
0: It was, and it was 100%, not.
3: Because
0: 100%.
3: We would have been in mornings by then.
8: That was 2014.
3: We would have been in mornings.
0: Okay.
3: And I would have been here.
0: Hold on. Just in from John Brennan. Backing it up.
3: No.
0: It was his honeymoon.
3: So he when said, was his was honeymoon?
0: It was my honeymoon because you assholes told the listeners to call my room. We gave out his room for his honeymoon.
8: So but everybody was here for John's wedding at that point.
3: I was not. I wasn't here for John's wedding.
0: Right.
8: But there are people that are in the building now. They were definitely here at that time, including me.
0: Yeah.
8: And nobody has any recollection of this.
0: Well, we were doing afternoons. And
1: they didn't know who Kevin Hart was. Mike didn't know who
0: Kevin
1: Hart was.
0: Yeah, I didn't know he was.
8: Right.
0: So it wasn't like a famous guy was walking in the studio.
3: Hold on. I'm going to get the dates in here from John Brennan, and I'll go look at those.
0: All right. I'm going to go through these phone calls, and then we got to put this to rest. Mike, how's the show? Good morning.
4: What about Jake Putons? Did he know?

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1: Learn more at emory.edu.
3: Sorry. Don't mean to be sick.
4: Yeah.
3: I'm gonna let you know.
4: All right.
5: So Lindy, what?
6: So,
4: thank you, Parker.
5: Thank you.
7: Carmen?
6: So listen, in September 2011, September 1st, we meet the new intern, Carmen.
7: Oh. So you were here.
6: So.
7: Yeah, 2011.
6: But again,
7: I only. Before 2011.
6: John Brennan, you said it was John Brennan's honeymoon.
7: I don't know. Okay, go ahead.
6: And he's saying his honeymoon was either September or October 2011.
7: Yeah.
6: So I'm going through all of the September dates right now. But again, September 1st, 2011, we meet the new intern, Carmen.
4: I don't think you being here and not matters because you wouldn't have known who he was either. He was not famous at the time.
6: But again, at that time, I was only coming in on Thursdays and Fridays, and my only job was to sit with Joe and bring back guests.
4: Right, but you brought back guests that you don't remember over those years.
7: It couldn't be 2011 because it said that's when he had the Laugh at My Pain tour. The 90 City tour was one of the most successful comedy concerts in history at the time.
4: It has to be before that.
7: All right, so now we're going 2011
6: prior. But so then it wasn't John Brennan's honeymoon.
4: Yeah, no, we may be wrong about that.
6: Okay.
4: We may be wrong.
6: I think you guys are wrong about this whole thing.
7: I mean, Kevin Hart was on the goddamn show.
4: He was on the show.
7: Hey, it sounds like it.
4: I remember he was little.
6: Because there's only one little guy.
4: No, I'm telling you. Are we thinking of D. Ray Davis?
7: I think you guys have kind of spoken
5: You don't think I don't know who Kevin Hart is and the grown little man, whatever, all that stuff. I know for a fact that he was in and we had him in the studio.
4: Yes.
7: I mean, you've had a lot of people.
4: Yeah, we have.
7: I can
4: probably tell you them all.
7: A lot of short black people.
5: Kevin Hart once, because I've made reference to it over the years, whatever. Remember when we had Kevin Hart in, because there was no way he was ever coming back in. In fact, probably when he came to do Amalie Arena, I was like, you guys made reference
6: of something that you made up in your own head.
7: Remember we had Tom Cruise in here? He was a short little guy.
5: I don't remember that.
7: I was going to start saying that all the time.
4: I had this conversation with Amanda last night, was that I don't have a picture with Kevin Hart. He's one of the few people in the studio that I don't think we took pictures with.
6: No.
7: Yeah, it's not looking good.
6: Yeah. Mm-hmm.
7: Well, I want it to be
6: true. That would be awesome. It really would be very cool if that actually
5: happened. It was cool.
4: It was cool. It was cool. We had a great time with him.
7: The timelines don't match up. There's nothing that matches up except you guys saying it happened.
6: Because even like
4: talk to Moose.
7: There's nothing.
5: Oh, here's an audio clip.
8: Cowhead, it's good to be in here. Gal, good to see you. It's somewhere between 2007 and 2010.
7: Like, there's literally nothing that matches up except you guys saying it.
4: Mike, how's the show? Good morning.
9: Hey, good morning, guys. If I remember correctly, Galvin lifted Gary Coleman up on the chair.
5: Gary Coleman?
9: What are you talking about, Willis?
4: No. That's a different little black
5: man. That didn't happen.
4: Mike, how's the show? Good morning.
9: I vaguely remember because I remember sort of listening to you guys about 6 months before and in afternoons. And I remember he was at the Tampa Improv in Ybor, I think, in 2012.
4: Yes.
9: Like January. Exactly.
4: 2012, yeah, you think.
7: But that's already past. We already
4: date wrong, place right. Yeah. Mm. Last call, and then we're moving on from the Kevin Hart, the great Kevin Hart mystery. Mike out the show. Oh, that's it. We're done.
6: So you're confirming you never had Moose?
4: No, I want to talk to Moose.
6: Okay.
4: Try Moose one more time.
6: Okay.
5: It happened.
4: Tony brought up a good point.
5: What?
4: Tony said if you still have the

0: old Cowhead website archives, it might be on there, which Moose would have.
1: I mean, you could also search your email. Was there email sent? Like, who booked it?
0: I don't know. It wouldn't have been me. It would have either been Moose or John.
1: I'm sure, John, you can go back and email.
0: But it's probably not through email. It's probably through text.
1: All right.
0: Yeah, which is how everything is pretty much done these days. Mm. Moose will at least add some perspective to this.
1: Yeah.
0: It's probably me, Galvin, and Dinah were the only ones there today. Dinah's dead, and it's just me and Galvin are the only ones that got memory of it.
1: Very convenient.
0: Me, Galvin, and Steve.
2: But Dinah would have recorded it.
1: Yeah.
3: Would she?
2: There's the other recordings.
1: That was the one day they, maybe she scrubbed it. It was scrubbed.
2: Oh, yeah, maybe she deleted it.
1: Yeah. I'll show these guys.
0: Took it to Texas with her?
1: I'm going
0: to
1: take away their Kevin Hart Before He's Famous interview.
0: Moose is that busy, huh?
1: Usually he's fast.
2: He might be sleeping because he usually works overnight doing deliveries and stuff. So he might be sleeping.
0: For now, we have to keep it at that.
2: Okay, but Soul Plane era, 2004.
0: It was before Soul Plane. Oh.
1: So now we're going before 04.
2: So that would have been before Galvin.
3: For now.
0: It would have been before he worked here.
1: Yeah.
3: That's not.
2: Right. Soul Plane was 2004.
0: I'm thinking snakes on
3: the plane. You need to stop answering. You're making it worse for us.
0: I'm sorry.
1: It's over. You guys have to give it up.
2: Yeah.
0: Listen to me. I can tell you a couple of things guaranteed. We were in the current Bone studio.
2: I would have been here.
0: Not necessarily.
2: I was in the stink box,
0: That was the second Bone studio, Carmen.
1: He was already famous by then if you were in that studio.
2: Current studio, so I'm thinking.
0: No, well, we were in that room. Yeah. And in that room. Kevin Hart sat in the corner where the guest normally sits. Even the counter was smaller back then. Mm-hmm. Yeah, I'm telling you.
2: And you were in the afternoons.
0: In the afternoons.
2: I did a year of afternoons with you.
0: We were doing afternoons, I'm positive.
1: So when did you move from mornings back to afternoons? What year was that?
0: I don't know if you remember.
3: I have no idea. No. Mm-hmm.
2: AM starts, it looks like 2014.
1: This is not matching up.
0: We, Kevin Smith. Yeah, Kevin
3: back,
0: Hart.
3: Back to... mornings. We're in afternoons. So afternoons before 2014.
2: Because it looks like 2011, and we were in afternoons. So 11, 12, 13 is when PM. I'm just going by like the timestamps of when things are saved. And 2014 is when things are started being saved in AM.
1: He said the studio board would have flipped to face the center of the room in December of 09.
0: Okay.
1: All right.
0: That sounds right.
1: But that also doesn't match up with the other timeline.
2: No, My archives only go back to 2010.
0: When was John's anniversary?
2: 2011. Okay, and I was here.
0: 2009 makes sense.
3: And we went to afternoons in 2000. Oh, this says 2007. I don't think that's right, though.
2: It looks like.
3: It may have been because I was only here for a little while. And then we went to afternoons.
2: AM. December, November, October, September. So September 2014 is when we went to mornings.
0: All right.
2: Everything happens in September around here.
0: 2009. That's the year we're looking at. It's somewhere in that.
2: So that would have been before John Brennan and probably even before Dinah.
1: Yeah.
2: Possibly.
1: Would be Moose.
3: Dinah was here before me.
2: Okay, yeah. I don't know.
3: Dinah was here before 2007.
2: Like I said, my archives only go back to 2010, so I can't, you know.
0: Yeah.
3: John Brennan started in 2008.
1: That's not good. This was pre everything.
0: It was very early.
1: Pre-video, pre-internet.
2: But you're saying 2009?
1: Pre-studio. Tampa. Three people in the building.
2: 2009.
0: We've even had Kevin Kenley. We've even had Kevin Conley on the show. And I just found a liner from Kevin Conley. No liner from Kevin Hart. That would have been great.
2: And there's...
1: That would really help your case right now.
2: And also there's no like Tampa Bay Times report or anything of Kevin Hart being here in 2009.
0: Yeah, he was just at the Improv and he wasn't famous, I'm telling you.
2: But they still would have put out a release for it.
0: No,
2: there would have been a post or something. Yes, there would have.
0: It was not really social media. It wasn't really big.
1: In 09?
0: It was MySpace.
2: But yeah, it would have been at least in the papers because they do like upcoming like movies and shows back then.
1: I was here by 09.
0: I got to be honest with you. I'm at the point where even I don't care about it anymore. So I imagine you people listening feel the same way. I apologize. But we're really trying to get to the bottom. We're really trying to get to the bottom of this.
2: I'm very invested in this. I think Moose was there.
1: I feel like we did get to the bottom of this.
0: Yeah. No, you're wrong. He was here.
3: He was there.
0: Galvin knows. I know. Tim knows. Steve knows. The four of us know. That's all that matters to me. It's the Mike Calta Show. It's 102.5 The Bone. We had Kevin Hart in the studio sometime in the past. Bye.
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8: And now, it's the Mike Kelton

0: Mike Cal, the show. It's 102.5 The Bone. A lot of great 9/11 jokes on the Kevin Hart roast last night.
1: Yeah.
0: At the expense of Pete Davidson and his father who died on 9/11.
1: Right.
0: In the studio with us, Kevin Hart is back. Bigger and blacker than ever.
2: Yeah, right.
0: Ian Beckles is here with us, as he is every Monday. You don't remember, do you, Kevin Hart being in the studio?
2: I don't remember, yeah. But normally I'm team Carmen, but I'm team Mike and Galvin this time.
1: Yeah.
0: Yeah.
2: I believe in you guys.
0: Thank you. Yeah. Thank you.
2: If I didn't believe in you, you'd be old and crazy. So I'm old, so we're going to go with the old people. Mm.
0: Is Jacob really on line three?
3: Yes.
0: Jacob, two times?
4: Hey, Cowhead, how are you doing?
0: Oh, my God, buddy. It's good to hear from you.
4: It's good to hear your voice too, Cowhead. Guess what, Cowhead? So listen to this, Cowhead. I hadn't seen you in the studio since April 30th of 2014. Can you believe that?
0: That was your birthday, right?
4: No. That was the day when Aunt Linda came by to see you. Do you remember that?
0: I do remember that, yes. It's been a long time, and then I saw you recently.
4: At the bowling alley with Drew Garava, yes. Hey, Galvin, how are you doing?
1: Good. Good to hear from you.
0: I do hear you on the Drew Garabo show a lot in the afternoons. I hear you beating people at Jacob's Jeopardy all the time.
4: People, guess what, Cowhead? So listen, Cowhead, I can call you anytime, right, Cowhead?
0: Yeah, of course. We're friends. But I did understand that Drew put some parameters on who you're allowed to talk to and who you're not allowed to call the other day.
4: Well, guess what, Cowhead? Listen, Cowhead. I wouldn't put that against you, Cowhead, because, see, Cowhead, me and you, we have been friends ever since we started talking in 2014 on the afternoon show. Can you believe it?
0: It's been a long time. I do remember. In fact, I believe I'm the one who named you Jacob two times.
4: Yes, you did. You did, Cowhead.
0: Yes, you did.
4: So, listen, Cowhead. Whatever happened in the past, I want to say I'm sorry. Whatever happened in the past, Cowhead, I'm not so sure what happened in the past.
0: Nothing happened. I'm not mad. You think I'm mad at you for some reason?
4: No. I just wanted to hear your voice this morning, Cowhead, you know?
0: Jacob, I have a question for you. I have a question for you. Yes? Do you recall ever hearing the comedian Kevin Hart on this show?
4: Well, I do remember hearing Kevin Hart on one of the shows, but it wasn't this show, no.
0: Oh, no! Was it on Wild?
4: No. It wasn't on Wild. But, Cowhead, I do remember listening to you on March 27, 2001, so 25 years. Can you believe it?
0: No, it's been a long time. I've been on the radio too long, and I'm about to wrap it up, I think, Jacob. The end is coming soon.
4: Come on, Cowhead.
0: I only have so much left in me. But anyway, it's good to hear from you. I'm glad you called in the show today. I'm glad we got to touch base, and it was nice seeing you at Down to Bowl, and hopefully we'll get to hang out again soon.
4: Okay. Well, Cowhead, listen, Cowhead, I miss you, Cowhead. I miss you, Galvin, and I miss you, Carmen. You better believe that.
0: Can I say one more thing? You know, I like you a lot, and I consider us friends, but one day I'm going to roll into Drew's studio in the afternoon, and I'm going to whip your ass at Jacob's Jeopardy.
4: Oh, a Cowhead, come on, man.
0: I mean, I'm pretty good at it in the car when I play alone. And just because we're friends and because I like you does not mean I'm not going to be merciless and beat the pants off of you.
4: I love you, Cowhead. And I'm so happy we reconnected. It's been a long time since I talked to you, Cowhead. So I might call you tomorrow. You don't know yet, Cowhead.
0: All right. It's like a gamble every day. Well, maybe one day you'll be there, maybe one day you won't. I'm looking forward to it, Jacob.
4: I miss you, Cowhead. You know that, right, buddy?
0: Well, I appreciate you calling in, and it's good to have you back.
4: It's good to be back on the morning show, Cowhead. It's good to be back. And, Cowhead, guess what, Cowhead? I remember listening to you since the AW days. Do you remember that time when you were on? Do you
0: remember that time when you were on
4: 105 Tampa Bay's new country station?
0: No, I blocked that out of my mind for good. Thank you, Jacob. See you later. You're bringing me down to bad roads now. See you later, pal.
4: No, I miss you, Cowhead.
0: See you tomorrow. Bye. There you go, Jacob. Two times.
3: And he's been there for the whole ride.
2: It ain't two times no more. That's four times.
0: That's Jacob six times.
2: So many times.
0: Yeah, he's got a lot of times.
2: A lot of times.
0: He's a good kid.
2: I've met him.
0: Yeah, he's sweet. And you can't not like him when you meet him. And when he calls in, he's just a nice guy.
2: He's a different dude, but on the radio, he has odd timing. He's got odd comedic timing. He does.
0: Yes. He knows. He knows what he's doing. Yeah. Anyway, Ian Beckles is here with us, and he doesn't remember Kevin Hart being on the show either. Neither does Jacob two times. But this guy, Jason may be on some. Jason, good morning.
5: Good morning.
0: What do you got?
5: All I could tell you is that he played. We went in 2008 because I moved from Gainesville to Manatee County. My sister-in-law bought us tickets. He wasn't the headliner. We went to eat at the Columbia. And he played somewhere, and I forget what the name of the place was. I think Carmen just asked me that. But I keep all my tickets to all my venues that I've been to and everything. She asked me to, so when I get home tonight, I will send it to her. I'll have to dig through it and find it. But I know that it was 2008. My daughter was born that year, et cetera. But he did play in 2008. He was not the headliner.
0: There's no way he was not the headliner.
5: He wasn't the headliner.
6: Well, 2008, that would have been before Grown Little Man.
0: Yeah, but all right. Well, I don't know if that's the one we're talking about, but we'll see. Dave, you find the ticket, let us know, and that'll work from there on. In other words, at this point, I'm sick of talking about it. I don't care anymore. Shut up, Carmen.
6: I hope you have
0: webbed feet, kids.
6: What an awful thing to say.
0: I said webbed feet. That's not so bad.
6: Big deal.
0: They got a couple of connected toes. They'd be better swimmers.
2: Leave Carmen and Chad's high yellow kids alone. Oh, they're not going to be high yellow?
0: I don't know what high yellow means.
7: Oh, yeah.
2: Look up high yellow. Okay.
0: I can't search for it.
3: High yellow, red bone.
2: Chad is high yellow. Okay. If you mix high yellow with white, it's going to be.
0: Chad's high yellow?
2: Yes, Chad is high yellow.
0: I don't think Chad. I would have said Chad is milk chocolate.
2: He's high yellow. He's high yellow.
0: Like you're dark chocolate. He's milk chocolate.
2: Yeah, man, dingo.
0: I ain't saying that.
2: Just say.
0: Yeah.
3: I wish I hadn't Googled it. First thing it says, it's considered highly offensive.
2: Yeah, I'm allowed.
0: Allowed. So then they got to let us know not to say it. Yeah, be like, hey, what's up, highly yellow Chad?
2: First of all, I was listening to the show this morning, as I normally do, and I would have to agree with Galvin on this one. When you were justifying who was the Waylon, who was the guy?
0: Morgan Wallen.
3: Morgan Wallen, yeah.
2: Yeah, Waylon Jennings, same thing. The Morgan Wallen saying that word, I didn't hear it.
0: Yeah.
2: Okay, I didn't hear the context. For me, it doesn't matter. Okay?
0: Let me tell you the context.
2: Doesn't matter.
0: Well, let me tell you why.
2: It doesn't matter.
0: He was.
2: It doesn't matter.
0: But it does, because it contradicts what you're saying.
2: Though. I'm telling you, it doesn't.
0: Because you said that you've said it about me.
2: I don't know him.
0: Right.
2: It's different.
0: Oh.
2: Doesn't matter. Okay, because here's the thing.
0: Yeah.
2: For people that I don't know.
0: Yeah.
2: I heard people say that President Trump making the Obamas apes wasn't racist. Okay, so what year was that where it wasn't racist? So,
0: it was racist.
2: Okay, so thank you. I heard you say that and I listen, okay?
0: Yeah.
2: So if somebody says that's not racist, from that point on, I don't listen to you about what's racist. Listen, let black people tell white people.
0: Yes.
2: What's racist towards black people? You don't tell us.
0: But he wasn't talking to
2: you're telling,
0: black people.
2: You're still telling us.
0: No. I'm asking. I'm asking now.
2: We know who's racist, and we know who should be saying it.
0: So do you think Morgan Wallen is racist?
2: I don't know him.
0: Right.
2: But if a white guy in country not apologizing for saying the N-word, I would say yes.
0: But I think he did apologize.
3: He did apologize,
0: yeah.
2: All right, great. So don't say it, though.
0: He said it in the context of, like, a y'all, come on, y'all, you know, like, and It's a white guy. Does that sound good to you? No, not
2: okay. So, but you know what I mean. Like, it's
0: but
2: not
0: I
2: good.
0: Mean, I mean, as opposed to a situation where he called a black person that name, it is a big difference.
2: Okay,
0: not saying one makes it better or one makes it worse. I mean, one makes it better. It is a lot better if you just say it than if you say it towards a black person.
2: Don't stop telling us what's good and bad.
0: I'm asking that.
2: Okay,
0: I'm telling, question mark.
2: I'm telling all white people out there. Okay,
0: yeah,
2: that. The really only acceptable time to use it, unfortunately, is amongst a lot of black people.
0: Okay.
2: Because you better have some big nuts to say it.
0: Right, right, right.
2: But if it's amongst a lot of white people, you can't say
0: it.
2: You
0: can't say it, yeah.
2: And it's not, the context can't be good. If you're a bunch of black people and your black friends and the N-word comes out and nobody flinches, that's okay.
0: All right, how about this? So Morgan Wallen says it, gets caught saying it, apologizes, doesn't say it anymore. Now are you allowed to associate with him, or now you have to hate him forever because he said that?
2: I don't hate him to begin with.
0: No, not you. I'm just saying, like, the case we brought up is that Caitlin Clark walked out with him this weekend, and everybody was giving her a hard time.
2: Well, yeah, I didn't like the Caitlin Clark discussion either, personally.
0: What do you mean?
2: So Caitlin Clark is the best player, one of the best players in the NBA.
0: Don't forget AZ Foot.
2: Yeah, I love AZ Foot.
0: Yeah.
2: Everybody's acting like everybody's attacking her.
0: Okay. She is getting attacked.
2: Okay. 100%. Okay.
3: Because she's white.
2: Okay. Agreed. Not because she's white.
3: 100%.
2: Because she's great. Let me ask. Nope. Watch me. Watch me. Watch this.
0: Telling white people.
2: Okay, but I want you to watch this. Did they go at Michael Jordan?
0: No.
2: They didn't go at. There's Jordan rules.
0: Oh, I don't know. Yeah.
2: If you go in the key, they knock his head off.
0: Oh,
2: there's Jordan. She's Jordan. We're expecting other teams to respect a good player on the other team. It's never happened. It's just odd that she's white. If she was black, we wouldn't be talking about it. It's real.
3: I don't even think of Caitlin Clark. I don't think she's the best player on her team.
2: But she's the most popular player in the WNBA. By 50 times, though.
7: She's the most popular player in the WNBA that is majority is black, and she is a white player, and they do not like that.
2: I agree with what you just said, but they're not going at her because she's white. They're going at her because she's good.
7: They're going at her because she is the most recognizable, and she's white.
3: Yeah.
2: Well, I don't
7: listen to me.
2: But if she was
7: Asia Wilson, they're not going at Asia Wilson.
2: Yeah, they are. But every time she gets knocked down, the white press is not making a big deal out of it.
7: They're not doing cheap shots. They're not on the sidelines.
2: Yes, they are.
7: Saying the stuff that Asia Wilson said.
2: But they
7: white bitch and all that stuff.
2: Okay, well that's not going to come out. That's not going to come out, obviously. Yeah. But we have to understand that forever, the media is white, okay? Is that right?
0: Oh, no, not anymore, especially in sports. The top media guys in sports aren't white guys anymore.
2: But you're acting like they own it.
7: I'm telling you right now, AZ Fight comes out this year. Yeah. It is unbelievable, and she's the face of the WNBA. Mm-hmm. They're not going at her like they do Caitlin
2: Clark. They would.
7: Yeah,
2: sure.
7: No, they wouldn't.
2: They're gonna go out the exact same way. They're gonna game plan around her. They're not gonna be going at her like they do.
7: They do Caitlin Clark because she's white. 100%.
2: I disagree.
7: 100%.
2: I think she's a great player.
7: She's the face of the WNBA, agreed. And she's white. Agreed. And that's the problem. That's the only problem.
2: Okay, but I didn't disagree with what you just really said. Yeah. Okay. I understand that it's a problem because it's an all-black sport, pretty much, that's dominated by a white girl. A lot of people aren't going to like that, okay? If you're asking me if the black girls like it, no. But that's not why they're going at her. They're going at her because they want to win.
0: Do you think that the black girls, that like Galvin said, Caitlin Clark's not even, or Gio, I'm sorry, somebody said she's not even the best person on the team.
3: I don't think so.
2: She's
0: right,
2: not.
0: Right, okay, right. So the other black girls are like, she's not even the best person on the team, and she's getting the most attention worldwide. They're putting her as the face of the WNBA. And those other black girls who are better than her aren't mad at her because she's white.
2: Unequivocally, 100% that.
0: Right.
2: 100%.
6: And also, Angel Reese has basically come out and said, I also made the WNBA famous. I'm also part of it.
7: Here's the problem. She had to say that.
6: Exactly.
7: Caitlin Clark didn't have to say that.
6: Right. But she has time and time again gone up against Caitlin Clark in her fame versus Angel versus her own. You know what I mean?
7: Angel Reese is nowhere near recognizable in the player that Caitlin Clark is.
2: Nobody can compare to Caitlin Clark in the history of the WNBA, right?
7: Correct.
2: You agree with that?
7: Yes.
2: Okay, now let's just stop right there. She's had one good season. So the hate is real, but you have to understand that. So if you guys have been around forever and been kicking ass and some snotty-nosed cat comes in here and has one successful year and the next one nothing, and he's getting all the love, you guys are not going to embrace that guy. You're not going to.
6: But she's not very snot-nosed. She seems like a very down-to-earth, chill human.
2: I agree. Carmen, I agree with you.
6: Right.
2: Okay?
0: I think that example came up.
2: I think she's great, okay? Yeah. Because I think she gets attacked, and I don't think she represents what she's getting attacked for. Okay, because a right. lot of times she's getting attacked for not representing something, and when I hear her speak, she's really pro-black. She really
0: yeah.
2: is.
0: Yeah.
2: But
3: she usually downplays it all.
2: But here's the problem, though, okay? We still have a lot of racism in this country, okay? Yeah, yeah. And there's a lot of it. So if I say that Caitlin Clark is popular because she's right, white, is that crazy?
7: No, not at all. No. She is
2: okay.
7: She is definitely more popular yes. because she's white okay. than she is a good player.
2: Okay, so
7: she's a good player.
2: 100%.
7: But then you add white on top yeah. of it.
2: Okay, now, okay, I'm happy that we said that because most of America won't even admit that.
7: But I'm telling you right now, telling you right now, that is the exact same reason why they dislike her so much.
2: I agree.
7: Yeah. Yes. Okay, that's it.
2: I agree.
7: Yeah.
0: We all brought it back around.
2: I agree.
7: Yeah.
2: I agree, but I still don't believe that they're going at her any different than they would if she was black.
7: I do.
2: They hate her more because she's white.
7: Yeah.
2: But they're not.
6: But, that's the aggression.
7: The sportsmanship of it, they're going, let's take her down. We want to win this and everything. The whiteness gets the cheap shots.
2: I think it gets written about more.
3: I also, though, think in a lot of these games, I watch a lot of these games. All the eyes are always on Caitlin Clark, and you've got girls that are also going to try. They're trying to make a name for themselves. If they take out Caitlin Clark, all eyes are on them now as well, when they wouldn't have, you know. So they piggyback a lot of that stuff. Like, I'm not going to let, because everybody, the whole arena will be there on an away game because Caitlin Clark's there.
7: Yeah.
3: So they're like, you know.
7: You saw when she got hurt last year, ticket sales were like, bye.
2: Tim Tebow, Tim Tebow today. Right. Other than Tim Tebow, I've never seen an athlete move a meter like this. Tim Tebow, like when we up Tim Tebow, phone line's nuts.
0: Yeah.
2: She's like that.
0: Yeah.
2: No doubt.
0: I think basically what we learned is Kevin Hart was in the studio.
6: No, we didn't. None of the other people were here.
3: I think Calvin and I were here,
0: and that's just how it went. All right, listen to me. We got to take a break. When we come back, I found something. I went to Japan. And I loved Japan. I loved Tokyo. I loved being there.
2: I've heard it's amazing.
0: But now I follow some Instagram groups that travel Japan, and now I want to go back, especially when I found out about Japanese whorehouses.
2: Take me.
0: Oh, my God. I'll tell you about what I found out when we come back. It's something different there that I heard that I've never heard of anywhere else. It's different than any strip club or anything like that, and it's pretty amazing. I'll tell you about it when we come back. It's the Mike Calta the Show. It's 102.5 The Bone.
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0: 1025 The Bone. Another opportunity to win $1,000 is coming up at 10 o'clock before we get out of here today. We'll give you the Bone Bonus keyword. You put it in the app, and you can win $1,000. It'll happen at 10 o'clock, then again at noon, 2 and 5. Ian Beckles is in the studio with us. You did not go to the Sapphire Lounge?
1: No, I'm not an A-lister anymore. I'm like a B-minus.
0: I'm not an A-lister.
1: Who says that?
0: Me.
2: Who says that?
1: You're funny.
3: He's delusional, right?
1: He's so delusional. You're funny.
0: You're... I mean, that's insane.
1: I don't even have a job.
2: The funny thing about it is, I love the way you argue because I'm not an A-lister. You're an A-lister, whatever. He'll argue with you if you say he is. He'll say he isn't, whatever.
0: Right. If you would have said I'm not an A-lister, I'd be like, I dare you.
2: Mike has money.
4: No, what? I don't.
2: Whatever. Mike doesn't have very much money. I have so much. You should see this, and I got this. You know what I mean? It's whatever you say is the opposite.
4: True. Yeah,
2: 100%. Everything exactly. Yes.
0: I hope you have flipper kids.
1: This is when I knew.
3: Oh,
0: I was like, talking to Gal.
1: I've been doing radio in this town for a long time, and I thought there was a pay scale. And when you guys were talking about what Mike made, and I text Mike what I thought he made, and he laughed. No, this is real. He laughed, and he goes, Ian just texts what I made 10 years ago. Mind blown. I didn't know that was happening in the Tampa area.
0: Keep in mind, when Ross Reback was my agent.
1: He was mine, too.
0: Right, and he used to he'd get me a deal, and I'd go, wow, this is great. And he'd go, yeah, you're nowhere near what Ron Diaz is making. Like those, he would never tell me what Ron Diaz was making, but he would always let me know that I was still nowhere near where Ron was making.
1: Well, Ross was my agent to begin with.
0: Right.
1: And then I realized it's probably counterproductive because he's Ron's guy.
0: Right.
1: And I never knew what Ron made ever.
0: Right.
1: Like,
0: which is how it should be.
3: Why?
1: I
3: don't think so.
1: Like, if he's making $1 million and I'm making $100,000.
0: No, I'm not saying that's fair. What I'm saying is you should have no idea. Like, you shouldn't talk about it.
1: But my name was on it. My name was on it.
0: No, I'm not saying you don't deserve more or equal. Uh-huh. I'm not saying that. All I'm saying is that it shouldn't come into play. Whatever you, because you cut your own deal.
1: Mm-hmm.
0: And whatever deal you cut, that's what you've decided to work for. And that's on you. That's not the other guy's fault if he cut a better deal. Or if he got a...
3: But if you don't know what he's making, then you don't know...
0: That's on you.
1: No,
0: get what you're worth.
1: I get that. Yeah. Listen, cutting
0: like
1: deals...
0: Like, I'm just saying you can't blame the other guy.
1: Oh, no, I'm definitely...
0: Yeah, I'm not saying you are, but...
1: I'm definitely not.
0: Right. You can't blame the other guy for making a better deal than you got.
1: No, I want to make as much
0: money. Now, if you both have the same agent, and the same agent is friends with
1: the
0: one guy, that's a little bit of a conflict.
1: There's only so much money in the kitty. I get that.
0: Right.
1: But listen, negotiating is definitely not what the other building did, okay?
0: No.
1: I could tell you, they don't negotiate.
0: I've been through it with
1: okay,
0: them.
1: Okay, I believe I'm the only person to step away.
0: Yeah.
1: Not that I remember. But literally, I sat in front of him with Sam Nine, who I'm still good friends with. I like Sam a lot. And I said... Sam, I haven't
0: that
1: got
0: that idiot with the big back tattoo.
1: No, he's very muscular. Big
0: muscular.
1: Yeah,
0: he's a douche. Sorry, I have to say strong.
1: It's okay. Yeah. It's okay. I said, Sam, I haven't got a raise in 14 years.
0: Yeah.
1: And I go, I have 11 endorsements and 2 pending.
0: Right.
1: And you gave me a 3-year contract at the same rate. And I go, this is un-American. And he goes, that's just the way it is. And I go, where? Wait, like, it doesn't have to be. You just put a brand new kitchen. It cost $100,000. You could have gave me like $5,000 of that to make me feel good.
0: Yeah.
1: You want me to have the same, like I played NFL. If you don't give me a raise, that means I suck.
0: Yeah.
1: Like, don't do that.
2: They would put stuff in the station. There'd be like a $5,000 big sign that they paid for and stuff and everything. Like, I could have split it between people, you know, different people.
1: Radio's funny. There's not a lot of money out there. You've done grabbed it all. You grabbed all of it.
0: No, I got nothing.
1: No, you got all.
3: I got everything.
0: I'm on the tail end of it all.
1: But we know when you're lying, you go, you get high pitched.
0: Yeah.
1: No.
0: Bobby tells me that all the time. Bobby Kelly, I text Bobby Kelly a picture of Brendan Sagalow on stage. Brendan Sagalow is a comedian in New York who's picked up a couple of pounds. And I took a picture screenshot and I sent it to Bobby and I go, it's good to see Ralphie back on stage. And then by the time Bobby gets it, he texts me back and then he calls me. And I have just gotten out of my car at Sapphire and I'm pulling up to the red carpet valet. And I text him back. I say, I can't talk right now. I'm about to go to a dinner event. And he sends me back a text. I'm about to open for Shane Gillis at the TD Garden Arena. And I still called you. And I'm like, okay, you win. You win this one.
1: Yeah.
0: But I'm just saying.
1: I'm going by Sapphire today.
0: I'm not able to answer the phone. You'll like it, I think. Yeah. It's a place we haven't had here in Tampa in a long, long time.
1: Is it an offshoot of Eddie V's?
0: No.
1: They're not associated.
0: Completely different.
1: But the Steven, is it the manager, he was associated with Eddie V's?
0: He was, yeah. So was the chef, and so was the other manager.
1: So is there bad blood?
0: I would imagine so. But if Eddie V's is smart, they would market it as
1: a place to go to right after you eat.
0: Because although the food was fantastic at Sapphire,
1: mm-hmm.
0: Dessert came and I'm like, I don't want it. And everybody's like, just taste it. I'm like, I don't even like mango. Oh my God, this is delicious. Really? You know, it was like one of those things. It's a good spot to go to afterwards, after you eat. So I think the two, you know, especially with Fleming's being over there and Eddie V's being over there and Ocean Prime, there's nothing over there. The point of reference is Blue Martini all the time about how that was the spot. Now there's no Blue Martini anymore. This is way nicer than that.
1: Well, I've been looking for a place to do my next dignitary party. We've had two. One was at the casino.
0: Right.
1: I don't believe you were there.
0: I was not there.
1: That one is legendary.
0: Yeah.
1: And then we had the one at Mahaffey where you guys played afterwards. Right. That one turned out very well. And this, I think this new place would be a great place just because at the dignitary party, I would say this. The representation of people is top notch.
0: Yeah.
1: Like every media person, like I don't think anybody in Tampa Bay is as neutral media as me. Like I'm able to walk in buildings and like a lot of people can't walk in every building.
0: No. And also there's not too many people that are like showing up at other buildings, going on the air and then still coming on this show. That does not happen.
1: Can I tell you what happens on Thursday?
0: Yeah.
1: I'm on the Pat and Aaron show.
0: Right.
1: And then I go over and I do the Johnny B show like right afterwards.
0: Oh, really?
1: Like that doesn't really happen.
0: No.
1: But here's the other thing.
0: But you know what that
1: says? I'm not getting paid.
0: I think that's part of the problem.
1: No, and it's the whole problem.
0: Yeah. But I think the other thing is, like, I don't know why, and I'm not saying that you shouldn't, but I don't know why you go over to Pat and Aaron or any show over there after those guys are the ones that pretty much said, hey, take it or leave it.
1: Well,
0: And I'm not saying don't do it
1: well,
0: at all.
1: Well, like saying. You, who was a young lady who said she was a brand, okay?
3: Kayla.
1: Okay. I've become a brand. I mean, right. I talk about Dignitary. It's my brand, and that's what I'm pushing.
0: I get it. You're just, you got better ways of dealing with people than I do. Okay. My stubbornness does not pay off sometimes.
3: We can see that.
0: Hey, by the way, I was talking about my cousin Rosemary was here this weekend, and she came up to me and she goes, Michael, who bullied you when you were in seventh grade? And I was like, what? She goes, I heard you talking about it on the air. And I said, why didn't he come and tell me? Because she's a little older than I am. And I was like, she was talking about the basketball coach who hit me with the basketball. Mm. I was like, oh, I'm not going to go tell my female cousin that the basketball coach hit me.
1: That's not
2: good. I'll just swallow it for 20 years and then go beat him up when I'm older.
0: Yeah. And I told her, and you know what she said when I told her? And then I went back and she goes, good.
1: Did you do something?
0: Oh, yeah. I went back and beat his ass when I was in my 20s.
1: Did you really?
0: Yeah.
1: Like that.
0: Yeah, right?
1: No, I
0: right?
1: know. Yeah. Get out of here.
0: These guys
1: get
0: are
1: out of here. Nah. No, don't listen to them.
0: Yeah, I'm not.
1: I had a guy once and I was walking. I was at Indiana because I had my Indiana jacket and I was in Montreal. And this guy says, are you Ian Beckles? And I said, yeah. And he goes, remember you used to beat me up in the bus? And I go, no. He goes, well, I should beat you up now. And I go, what would make you think you can?
0: Yeah, what changed?
1: And then he looked at me and I took my jacket off. He goes,
0: damn it. He goes, just like being on the bus again.
1: Hi, dog. Deuces.
0: I follow this account where this guy is going around. I don't even think I followed it. It just came up because I follow other Japanese accounts.
1: Okay.
0: And this guy is an English tourist. And he's going around to different strip clubs and stuff in Tokyo.
1: Okay.
0: And this is the one that he told me that was most amazing. They have a room. They have a place called the Suck Your Soul place.
2: Oh.
0: I don't know what goes on there. Whatever goes on there, you go in a room and you pay for a certain amount of time. And then ladies will come in and do stuff for you. Then they have another option where you can go in and pay a little more and pick the lady that you want. Or they have another option where you buy the hour and 15 minutes, they just rotate ladies. I thought that's the greatest goddamn thing I've ever heard.
1: Well, sounds like Columbia.
0: 15 minute rotate.
1: Oh, sounds like Columbia.
0: Oh, yeah. I've never been to Columbia. Mm. Yeah, that's what everybody says. That seems like that's the spot.
1: Not terrible.
0: No.
1: Not that I've done it.
0: No.
1: Allegedly.
0: Yeah. All I know is I went to Tokyo with my family, so there was none of that going on there. But
1: I've heard, who was saying it the other day? Somebody was, a big name actor was saying Tokyo is by far the best food town.
3: Tom Segura. I saw that.
1: He said it's not close. He said it's the best food town in the world.
0: Really?
1: He goes, New York, forget it. He goes, Tokyo, everything I ate was the best thing I've ever eaten.
3: Yeah, he was talking about, he's like, when you go in America, when you travel, you go out to eat. Mm-hmm. In Tokyo, you go to the lobby and have the best meal of your life.
0: We ate in the train station.
3: Yeah.
0: And we had ramen in the train station and it was fantastic. Mm. Every time we went back to the hotel, the kids went to the basement because there was a convenience store there and you bought food from the convenience store. Jeez. That's how it was every night. Mm. Every night the kids wanted to try something different from the convenience store.
3: That's where you're not allowed to like walk and eat, right?
0: Yeah, you have to stand still. You can eat on the street, but you can't walk and eat because they assume that if you walk and eat, eventually you're going to throw this stuff away or you're going to spill food.
3: And most convenience stores actually have like little seating areas for you, right?
0: Yep, you can go, so you can go right there.
3: Yeah, I really want to go to Tokyo.
1: Did you have to stand and poop?
0: No, I didn't stand and poop.
1: That one scares me.
0: Yeah, I sat and pooped. I remember when the Bucks played in Japan, they had pictures of, Scott Brantley sent pictures of the toilet on the floor, and I can't picture doing it. I just can't be balanced enough to do that.
1: I don't want to. That's too adventurous.
0: Yeah. No.
1: Why? Well, what?
0: No. Yeah. And what if I miss?
2: They say that's the best position, though.
3: To stand?
0: Yeah. Squat.
3: Oh, squat.
0: Yeah.
3: Well, yeah, and that's the position you're supposed to get into for a minute a day to help.
0: That's what I do.
3: No,
0: he's beat it up in my head.
1: Didn't you have one the other day? Was like you said, it was like six milkshakes. And then you threw six milkshakes. I heard it.
2: Yeah,
0: 16 milkshakes.
1: 16 milkshakes.
0: I'd never had anything come out of my body like that.
2: I don't know why we have to ruin milkshakes.
4: Yeah.
0: Nothing was worse than when I ate the acai bowl.
2: Yeah, healthy. It went. What are we doing to this body? We gotta get out of here.
0: I mean, my body rejected it fully.
2: Yeah.
0: Ian Beckles Dignitary Cafe is located on West Shore and Gandy. Stop by. Any Spanish sightings?
1: Not the last couple weeks.
0: No. All right. Just like to know he's alive every once in a while.
1: Yeah.
0: Check us out on Instagram at the Mike Calta Show. Go give us a like. And if you want to see me in my night shoes, my fancy shirt, it's up there. Kevin Hart was on the show. I don't care what anybody says. I'll fight it to the death.
4: Yeah. It was great. Great stuff.
0: When Moose rises from his slumber, he's going to have some sort of proof. I'm telling you, I've seen video clips of it or a picture or something.
3: Prove it.
4: I don't know about that. I know he was on the show.
0: It's weird.
1: You're doubting yourself.
0: No. I know that there's some way that I could figure out hard proof, but I'm not doubting myself. I know for sure it happened. It was right around Bill Burr at the same time because I was also sick when Bill Burr was on the show.
1: Love Bill Burr.
4: You are sick a lot. That's the one thing that...
3: that adds up.
4: That part tracks. The one thing that when you check the box.
0: It's why I'm pretty sure it was January because I always get sick after Christmas. Yep.
5: And summer. And summer. Spring. And fall.
0: Intermittent sickening. You guys have a great day. We'll see you tomorrow. The After Show with Johnny B is up next. Have a great day. Goodbye.

0: I'm hungry.
1: Yeah.
2: That's a... I'm a fool. I'm an old, fat, stupid fool. That's why.
3: What's really going on in your life?
4: Let's shoot Uma in the vagina.
5: Mike, why are you doing this?
6: Cal, I have to go.
7: Oh, yeah. Fo shiz. Genuine. What's up, homie?
6: Bushy.
8: Bye.
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3: Got a quick high five as we were passing through, and then Katnae Moe, he goes out the side door because I guess he parks on the other side of the building, so I didn't get a chance to see him.
4: Yeah, he parks on the, what's that, the south side?
3: The, would that be? I'm trying to get my directionals here as I'm in.
4: You're a terrible Indian, Dom.
3: Well, I'm in the studio and I'm facing one direction, but I don't really 100% know where he parks. So,
4: you'll be a good Indian, dude.
3: I would probably need to know where specific. I know he goes out a different way than I come in, and so I don't always get a chance to sneak my hug in. But nonetheless, the boys always do a fantastic job prior to my show starting, and I always enjoy seeing them. We've got a fun show for you slated today. In about a half hour, 45 minutes, we have a first-time guest in studio, a wonderful lady. I've met her a few times at some events, an elected official. We have our Hillsborough County tax collector in studio, Miss Nancy Milan. So first time on the Acid Dom show, and it's a great opportunity for listeners to get a chance to ask really any elected official, but in particular, I've never had the tax collector on. Of course, we just came out of tax season in April. Now, we might still be in tax season for a lot of folks because you would file extensions and you've got a lot of different things. If you got corporate taxes and those things could be extended until, if my memory serves, October. And then if you have extension on your personals, and those will drift throughout the year anyway. But there's a lot of questions that you can ask of her, of me. But the design of the show really is to, from time to time, bring in appointed or elected officials that are service in different capacities in our community. I know there's some. Now, I don't know if this is going to be her wheelhouse, because when property tax issues come up, the property appraiser we've had on the show numerous times, of course, that's Mr. Henriquez, Bob Henriquez. Now, he's been on the show numerous times dealing with the property values. However, I'm going to have a couple questions for our tax collector to see if those two things correlate. Might be two different agencies, but we're going to certainly hash that out. However, throughout the course of the show and program, if you have any general or questions in any area of law, as you know, the show is designed and dedicated for you. 800-771-1025. A couple lines are open here. I do have a slew of emails that have come in. I have responded to a lot of them. I printed a few that I can touch upon later in the show that are just of interesting by design and context. And of course, when I do this, you know, I don't put out the name or information. Everything is always anonymous here. But the concepts, the stories are sometimes interesting to help educate the listeners to different things and scenarios that are happening. And in that way, you know, they can learn about different processes from other listeners or folks that send in messages through email. And of course, if you have a desire to email, if you don't call in, you can always go to my website, askthedom.com. My personal email is Dominic, D-O-M-I-N-I-C, at askthedom.com. And it's been a little hectic this week, the past 10 days, because my wife, as you guys know from the Mike Calta show yesterday, she fractured her ankle. And it's the right ankle, so she was in a boot, and she's not able to drive until today. So the past 10 days, I've been, you know, got Dom and Gabby in the morning. They go to separate schools, so logistic issues I had to sort out there. Then I had to pick them up from different schools, but I had to be in court and had to get out of there. Then they have to go to their respective

0: you know, appointments for whatever their extracurriculars they do. And I didn't realize how much crap these kids do until I solely have to drive them around everything for 10 days. Yeah, and it's really an interesting logistical puzzle to put together when you have, you know, basically two, you know, Dom will be a teenager in the summer. Gabby's is already 15. Trying to get them to their, you know, training sessions or rehearsals or appointments or groups or meetings. There's a lot of tutoring and study halls going on because they're closing out the school year and they're doing all these study groups for their exams and tests, which, you know, tis the season, right? We got graduations, you know, you're going into all of that jazz, and then you enter the summer months. Spike, I don't know with you. Do you ever find the summer months were more chaotic than maybe the winter?
1: As a kid or as an adult?
0: Well, both. You know, I mean, from your perspective, you know, as an adult with the, you know, with the family and you know,
1: the summer months always been easier.
0: See,
1: adult and a kid.
0: I always thought that.
1: And as a father,
0: I always thought that. And the last couple of summers, that's not true. The summers have been more chaotic for me. Whether it's
1: because you got a lot of parties going on.
0: Well, it's not parties.
1: That's what the average citizen would call it. Average Joe. You going to parties?
0: I'm going to parties.
1: Yeah, really. You got
0: just to coordinate summer camps alone for these guys. Yeah, because remember, I always tell my kids, you're on summer break, right? But Dad is not. Yeah, I still have hearings. I still have court. I still have trials. I still have clients. I still have folks getting in auto accidents, getting arrested. I still do the radio show.
1: You mean you're still paying the bills?
0: I'm still paying the bills. I always tell them all the time. I says, I'm not on summer break. Well, Dale, what I can do is what I can do. Because I still have to get up 7:30. I got to get to the office by 8 o'clock so I can get to 8:30.
1: Why don't you hire both your kids a driver?
0: Well, Gabby can drive.
1: Nope, no, that's not what the question was.
0: Oh, you hire them a driver.
1: Yeah.
0: Well, now the problem.
1: Yeah, take the money with you, Dom.
0: Yeah, well, the problem with that is, and I've talked to my wife about that, is you have to then entrust their safety with somebody else.
1: I went and saw the Michael Jackson movie. He had a driver at the age of like 13 to his death.
0: Didn't some of the folks surrounding Michael Jackson ultimately lead to his demise?
1: But he got to like 45, 50.
0: Yeah,
1: right?
0: You can't say, well, we were good to a certain age.
1: Yeah.
0: And then we just kind of let things go. But didn't the folks that surrounded him kind of let this track of events.
1: You're looking at the bad. I'm telling you about the good.
0: But that's how it ended.
1: Monday morning quarterback. We didn't win the Super Bowl, but we got there. Listen, buy your kids a driver. Then you'll have the time to go to work.
0: You know, Spike, I wish everything was that simple. I do.
1: I'm just giving you options.
0: You're giving me the options. Hang on, let me see if our guest is here, because if so, you might have to sneak down there. Let me just see all right. Here. Dun, dun, dun, dun. Yeah, Nancy and I are here. Let us know.
1: I'll go get him.
0: Yeah, Miss Kelly, I think we might be closing in on the end of the first break here.
1: Oh,
0: Kelly,
1: yeah,
0: Kelly is shaking her head. So Spike, if you could go down there and get them, and then what I will do here is we'll just queue up the first break, but 800-771-1025. If you have any questions throughout the program, we'll tackle those. But we have a wonderful lady coming in the studio, the Hillsborough County Tax Collector, Miss Nancy Milan, will be here. 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

0: This is brought to you by Pro Health, Dr. Doug Arvanitis. Saw Dr. Doug today. He's my chiropractor. Actually saw him at lunch, and he's been instrumental in helping us with Pumpkins and her injury to her ankle. A very small fracture, but a fracture nonetheless, and a partially torn tendon. The Dr. Doug is one of the newest sponsors of the Ask the Dom Show here for season 13. A fantastic chiropractor because he is my chiropractor. And for your therapy needs, if you're involved in an auto accident or an at-home injury or a general wear and tear, life causes all of us, Dr. Doug is the man. You can contact him at 813-304-2120. Again, 813-304-2120. His office is conveniently located in South Tampa. It's on Dale Mabry, right between Swan and Azeal. You can also go to his website at prohealthdoc.com for all of the information regarding his services and what he does. Fantastic. Keeps me, keeps Boozer, keeps Pumpkins, keeps Gabby going. We are going to have our tax collector coming in here shortly. Spike went downstairs to get her. Also, let me just kind of get through a couple of things here before our guests sneak in. 800-771-1025 are the phone numbers here. So a couple of things. I'm going to have there's a flyer that I got here with regard to our Florida Veterans, a wonderful program that was emailed to me. And we're going to talk about that later on tonight. And that's going to really be anticipation of the Veterans Show, the tribute show we're going to do on or just after Memorial Day, which is going to be May the 27th. So for folks listening, as we are in sweeps month here on the Ask the Dom Show, hey, the ladies are here. They're getting situated. Don't worry, everybody. I figure I'd send Spike down to get you. So, Spike, did you get these ladies some cocktails or, you know, something? And you get everything right? Did you get them some water, some refreshments?
1: Shaken, not stirred.
0: What are you? All right, look at that. So, Spike is ready. So, here we go. So, we've got, for today, we've got our wonderful tax collector, Hillsborough County, Miss Nancy Milan, just getting in studio, getting situated. Next week, the 20th of May, that Wednesday, State Representative Danny Alvarez, State Representative Michael Owen, the boys will be in studio talking about the legislative session and all the fun and craziness that's gone up there this season. So we're going to have two House of Representatives there, and then we're going to have a special ceremony to appoint Spike as an honorary representative. Spike, I'd like to see if I can get you as a special House of Representatives appointee. I don't know how we can do that. The following week is going to be Veterans Memorial Day tribute. So the Honorable Judge Mike Shanti will be in studio with hopefully Colonel Reyes, Colonel Fletcher, maybe the Sergeant Major. And that's going to be fantastic. And that's going to connect with this program for veterans that we're going to talk about a little bit later tonight about opportunities helping veterans. And I believe this is a program where they can get some phones, wireless connectivity for Florida veterans, where they can get, looks like here, veterans receive secure mobile service and return to participate in occasional surveys. So it looks like 2 years of unlimited talk, text, data, secure mobile device, Android and smartphones, no contracts, no credit cards required. So this is through a partnership for the eligible veterans that receive. So this is going to be a great opportunity. And I may also want to incorporate this in the Veterans Day show that we're going to do in respect for Memorial Day here at the end of the month. So we'll talk about that. June 3rd, Judge Liz Jack, Pinellas County Circuit Court Judge. She'll be in studio with Dead Air Bill Sansoni. June 10th and 17th, we may flip. I got a communication from our wonderful elected public defender, Miss Lisa McLean. We might have to rotate her to the 10th from the 7th due to a conflict in scheduling. If that happens, then the candidate for Congress will rotate days. So we may do a flipperooski there. And then at the end of June, we have Miss Brittany Lizzie coming in, who's a candidate for school board, and we'll be talking about education there at the end of June. Woo, Spike, I'm exhausted. Kelly, man, that was the sweeps month always knocks me out. Let's jump into the studio here And yeah, just go ahead and put those on. And you want to just come right up to the phone, the mic right there. And Ms. Milan, how are you doing tonight?
1: I'm doing well. Thank you, Don.
0: There we go. We're going to get Spike situated over here. And is this Ms. Tori over there? Yeah, now, don't be shy. You get a chance to have your own mic, too. You get in there. Get in there. So, first of all, it's nice to see you again.
1: Yes, it's been a while.
0: It has been. I know, and I always try to remember what event. You know, we always go to so many different events. And
1: I can't remember, charity. But we were there for a while. And we caught up, and we talked about doing this. So, I'm thrilled that I'm finally here.
0: Well,
1: that lineup, wow. I'm honored.
0: Well, first of all, thank you for your service. Whenever we have an elected official in studio, I'm always very thankful and appreciative that, one, you put your name on the ballot, regardless of whatever office it is,
1: right,
0: to serve and help our community. And I don't care who you are, Democrat, Republican, Independent, as long as you go and serve and try to help, it's just fantastic. And I know this is your first time on the show.
1: Yes, it is.
0: And love to have you here. So
1: this is my second term in office, and this is the first time on your show.
0: You know, I have to blame my deputy executive producer over there, Spike. Why have you not scheduled this wonderful guest sooner?
2: I just got a new phone, and I didn't have Ways and Means on it or something.
0: So we're going to be blaming. You're going to be blaming.
1: I'm going to put him on speed dial. That's who I am.
0: Madam Tax Collector, this is a safe space. So, well, let's start with this real quick. So for folks listening, and if anyone has any questions, of course, any general legalized questions or questions, obviously, for Ms. Milan, 800-771-1025. We're going to, Marine Rob's holding. He's a fantastic listener to the show. He's going to have a slew of questions, but we're going to let you do the interview first because he's not going to go anywhere. We love him to death. But just do a quick intro, a little bit about yourself, mm-hmm. You know, your background, history, just so the listeners get a little baseline for you.
2: Remember, in the mic.
1: Yes, sir.
0: Yeah, Spike will get you.
1: So I'm Nancy Milan, Hillsborough County Tax Collector, born and raised here in Ybor City.
0: Oh, there we go.
1: First generation of Cuban parents, and I've worked at the tax collector's office, I hate to say it, but over 35 years.
0: Allegedly. We're not going to, now listen, we're not going to put an age or a date on you here, ma'am.
1: You.
0: Okay.
1: Thank
0: so we'll
1: you.
0: Just allegedly say 35.
1: But I started as an accounting clerk and I worked my way up. And for 20 years of my career, I worked under my predecessor, Doug Belden, where I was a director of communications and community relations. And I'm very passionate about what I do. I love our office and really trying to just make the best of what we have in providing excellent customer service. I'm married, recently married, so that's awesome.
0: Wait, congratulations.
1: Yes, I got married. Actually, next month will be a year.
0: So you are still a newlywed.
1: Yes.
0: You're still in the honeymoon phase and period.
1: That's awesome.
0: Oh, my. How does that, you know, I not to interrupt you, I apologize.
1: No, that's fine.
0: But, you know, I have been, it'd be 18 years this September. So I have blown past the honeymoon period for a while now, but I could see you're glowing in the honeymoon phase.
1: Yes. And it's been awesome. I have a son that's 27 years old, and you said Marine. What was his name?
0: Marine Rob, yes.
1: Marine Rob will be very proud. My son is a Marine
0: right now,
1: serving in Okinawa. I'm very proud.
0: Well, thank him for his service. Yes, ma'am.
1: And we have some really, I can't wait till we dive into the things that we're going to talk about, because that's something that's near and dear to my heart. And, you know, providing service for our military members and veterans is something that we've taken to heart and gone the extra mile for them. And so you'll hear a little bit about that. So, yeah, I've been with the office. I ran for, when Doug decided that he wasn't going to able to run because he was ill, I thought, you know, heck, I have 30 years. I can retire or I can go for it. I cared about the office. I cared about our people. I cared about the direction we were headed. And I figured, you know, I have nothing to lose and a whole lot to gain. And I jumped into a race and very proud that I was able to win. You know, I had a really rough time in my, I had a primary election and a general election, and was successful and now serving on my second term. I ran unopposed and working hard to continue on with the good work that we're doing.
0: Well, first of all, congratulations on the second term, obviously the first term, and we're definitely going to talk about that. And I know, and my apologies, not having you in sooner, right? I'm kind of mad at myself.
1: That's okay.
0: But I'm happy that
1: you're
0: here.
1: I have lots to talk about.
0: To make it up to you, the show goes to 10 p.m. We can blow through that.
1: Oh,
0: okay. It's Spike and Kelly on routine admission will go all the way to midnight. And if you ladies want, we can push this show all the way to 6 a.m.
1: Oh, wow.
0: And hand it right over to Mike Calta. Tori, are you with me on this?
2: Nope.
1: Tori's like, y'all.
2: Raising my hand.
1: I'm with Spike.
2: I would do it, but she's a newlywed. She won't be right here. No,
0: that's a very, very good point.
1: Very valid.
2: Come on.
0: And well, let me just ask you this. Where did you go to high school? Because you said you were from...
1: I went to Hillsborough High School.
0: Hillsborough. Okay. So I'm a product of Chamberlain. You know, so
1: that's our rival.
0: Yeah, that was that back in the day it was, and then you had more high schools that kind of came up. So Gaither kind of snuck in there, and then there was a few others. But my father-in-law and my mother-in-law also went to Hillsborough. So they are Terriers, right? I think the Terriers is that okay? So I just wanted to see what high. I was hoping you would say Chamberlain, but you went to Hillsborough. Miss Tori, just real quick, I don't know if you want to say anything, listeners, or what official capacity you do. And if I'm not mistaken, the Director of Communications, am I remembering that correctly?
3: That is correct.
0: Well, let's get your mic on for the Director of Communications. Let's try it now.
4: Hello, everybody.
0: There we go. All right. So, yeah, it's nice to meet you. Yeah, go ahead. Little intro, what you do for the administration, the department, I should say, the office.
4: Thank you. Yes, honored to be here. My name is Tori Davis. I'm the Director of Communications and Community Relations for the Tax Collector's Office and our Tax Collector, Nancy Milan. I've been with the office now for almost 10 years, and Nancy hired me and had faith in me and promoted me, and now I'm here today to support and listen to the show.
0: That's fair.
2: What is the Director of Communications? You talk to people?
4: Lots of talking.
2: It's in the title, huh?
4: So many.
0: Almost
4: so
0: like the
4: many
0: tax
4: things.
0: Collector. What does she do?
2: Yeah.
0: We collect right.
4: It's a lot of things. I mean, we communicate in so many different ways. We have all sorts of digital channels through our website. We do social media. We have a podcast that Nancy also is on, and we have all kinds of communications channels
0: very interactive with the citizens and the taxpayers. So
4: very
0: is now. How are you able to gauge that? Do you know how many people watch or follow or listen? How often does that happen? Is it weekly, monthly?
4: So we have a monthly podcast right now, and it is Conversations with Nancy. So we actually just put out an episode not too terribly long ago, and we'll continue to do so. We started back up in January. We had a brief hiatus. We started it a couple years ago and took a little hiatus, and now we're back and we're seeing some growth and we have some really exciting topics for the year. So I encourage everybody to tune in. We're on Spotify and we're on YouTube. So find us.
0: That is awesome. And let me ask you this. Does any other department or agency do, like, for example, a very good friend of mine is Bob Henriquez, and Coach has been on the show numerous times, of course, our property appraiser. And I like to mess with him a lot because he's my buddy. Does he do a podcast?
4: Not that we're aware
0: of. Oh, we got to later tonight, we got to text them. I said, I got Nancy here, and they're doing podcasts, and you're not. So but I love the idea and the interaction with not just the listeners, but the taxpayers. Do you have a lot of people that, log in with questions or issues or just complain? Do people complain a lot? I'm not quite sure how that venue is received.
1: Well, I don't think we have, it's not live.
4: Right.
1: So I don't know if we have any questions or anything but the topics that we cover are generally those challenges and things that we're hearing from our customers or pain points that they have. So we try to address them and educating and preparing them, just having a conversation like this last one that we just finished actually today. Is life happens and things change. And when those things change, what do you do? For instance, you get married, you're going to change your name. How do you do that with your driver's license? Get divorced and you got to change your name and get a new driver's license. So we go into topics that are relevant and real to people that they can relate to. And so we're trying to find ways to better communicate with our customers and our residents, and doing it in a fashion that, you know, it's very casual, just like we're doing now, having conversations and talking about the real issues that happen at home and when you have to visit our office and what you can do to eliminate some of those pain points or challenges that you face. And sometimes, you know, hey, we have something online that you may have not realized that we offer. And so this is an opportunity, again, to try to reach our residents, to better inform them of what we do and the services that we have available for them.
0: Well, what's fantastic is when we were communicating, you're like, well, do we have anything, you know, to prepare for? Do I send scripts out? You know, your thing. And I get that question all the time from whoever comes on the show. And I said, in 14 years of doing this show is my anniversary in September. And I've been with this station 17 years last Tuesday, Cinco de Mayo.
1: Wow. It was my anniversary.
0: 20 years on radio, right? Yeah. And I don't look that
1: old. I'm not
0: going
1: to do the math.
0: Yeah, right. Don't do the math. But, you know, I always say, so, no, we don't have anything scripted. You know, it's very organic. It's very natural, free flowing. You'll have you ladies come in and you just learn about the history and background. We're going to talk about the office. And there's a lot of things that people don't realize that you do. That's separate from being a quote unquote, my air quotes, the tax collector.
1: Right.
0: So, and that's one of the opportunities. Like, it's great to have you guys in studio, much better than to do it over the phone.
1: Absolutely.
0: You know, because you're right here with us. Do we have time, Sweet Kelly, for me to take Marine Rob now, or should I go to break and get them on the flip side? Marine Rob, quickly. Okay, let's see. All right, Marine Rob, it's the Ask the Dom Show. Good evening, buddy. How are you tonight?
3: I can touch the ceiling after the surgery last week, so that's a big positive.
0: The shoulder surgery went well.
3: Yes, sir.
0: All right. So, if I'm not mistaken, didn't you have it last Wednesday morning and you called the show Wednesday night? Am I right on that? We're a week into it?
3: Yeah. Way better than none. I don't even take the I've only taken 4 pain pills. So,
0: allegedly, right?
3: I have enough problems. I don't need another addiction.
0: Yes. Be careful of that. What you got tonight? You got a question for our Miss Melania, or our tax collector?
3: Actually, yes. Since I heard who your wonderful guests are, I'd want to rewind back to a question I asked a long time ago. So, Dom, I just bought your Corvette that you paid off from Stingray Chevrolet, and I just bought it. Why do I have to pay tax on it? You already paid tax, sales tax on it once.
0: All right. So the question is
3: how can you continue to tax the same vehicle, vessel, house sale, anything? It continues to get taxed over and over and over again, like on a sales tax. That's my question for the tax collector. And then my question for you is on private liability. The mobile home, not mobile home, but a tow trailer that my dad owns, he bought it from Lazy Days, and they had the polarity reversed on the electrical system, and it keeps blowing the AC out, and he has all these warranties on it, and Lazy Days is shutting him down, saying, nope, you're on your own, buddy.
0: All right, well, let me answer the question in reverse order. So the warranty issue, you need to send or have him send me the warranty contracts. All right. So that we have to start with that date, time and sequence, what he bought, what it covers, because sometimes people think, well, I got a full warranty, and it's not. It only covers.
3: This is the third AC, and the technician.
0: Did he buy it new? Was it new?
3: He bought it brand new from Lazy Days in Plant City.
0: All right. So what happens now is now we're drifting into the land of lemon law. So Marine Rob, if you remember, because I know you listen to the show religiously. Earlier this year, I want to say in January, it might have been early February, there was an attorney named John Gearding came in studio. Nice young guy, fantastic. And he does property damage, warranty claims, and lemon law issues. So
3: John what?
0: John Gearding with a G, G-E-R-D-I-N-G. And if you email me or have dad email me the warranty contracts or any communication or correspondence from Lazy Days, I'll send you John's information. It's right up his wheelhouse. It's exactly what he does. Especially if that damn thing was new, he's going to have protection under lemon law. So what I'm going to do is this. because I told you, Kelly, he's going to run long, but that's okay. We love you. Marine Rob, hang tight. We're going to go through the first commercial here, break, and then we're going to flip back to you, and then Miss Milan will answer your question on the flip side. Okay, buddy?
3: Yes, sir.
0: All right. Hang tight. Don't go anywhere. And no more pain pills. All right? You're cut off for the rest of the night. All right. So hang on. I'll be right back to you. This segment's brought to you by AP Investigations, family-owned firms from the Bay Area over 20 years. They specialize in criminal defense investigation, asset searches, background checks, process service, sealments, expungements, criminal records, and surveillance. If they're cheating, they'll catch them. In fact, Spike and I will watch the video a couple times just to make sure. Right, Spike? They're cheating.
2: Yep.
0: Right. 813-254-2266. 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

0: 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It's the Acid Dom Show, 800-771-1025. If you have any legal questions, we can stack those up here. I know I got a slew of emails. We have our wonderful Hillsborough County tax collector, Miss Nancy Milan, is in studio. We had Marine Rob ask two questions. We tackled the first question before the break. The second question, we are going to answer that now, which I will paraphrase, is that he gave the example of purchasing my Stingray Chevrolet Corvette, which I do have from Stingray Chevrolet. No, for those listening, I did not sell it to Marine Rob. This is only a hypothetical. But Marine Rob's question is, if I sold it to him and then he goes and takes it to the tax collector's office to put the car registration over the vehicle in his name, then there is an implication where he has to then pay taxes on the purchase of the vehicle on his end, although in his estimation that that vehicle's already been paid taxes when I bought it initially. It was the premise of his question.
1: Right. Yeah. And thank you for that question. And essentially, this is a Florida statute and regulated by the Department of Revenue. And so when there is a sale of a vehicle, there's by law that we have to collect the taxes on it. Unless it's a gift. So if, Dom, if you decided to gift,
0: let's not go crazy, Madam Tax Collector. Let's not go crazy, but we're answering the question for the other listeners.
1: That's a different story, but it is regulated by law, so that was perhaps something that you might want to say for our legislators to talk about, because that would require some type of law change in order for us to address that.
0: So it would be perfect timing, allegedly, yeah, if I were to say, oh, I don't know, if I have two Florida House of Representatives in studio next week, that listeners that may want to pitch change in legislation, they may want to call next Wednesday.
1: That's correct.
0: Marine Rob, there is our answer from our tax collector. It is a statute-based requirement whenever you purchase a vehicle, and then you would go in with the bill of sale, and
1: correct,
0: then that document would be the baseline for then your office to then
1: That's
0: tax
1: correct.
0: On the purchase.
1: On the purchase price.
0: Unless it was a gift.
1: Unless it was a gift, yes.
2: So both my responses would be worthy of hitting the dump button twice.
1: Oh.
2: Because that's how I feel about
1: understood
2: certain things.
0: Kelly's got the dump button.
2: No, I'm not going to say it.
0: I know you're not going to say it.
2: I would not. But my responses are worthy of a dump button. Thank you so much for your answers. No, Dom, I'm not taking the pain pills. I haven't had one in almost a week.
0: You said you took four the last segment. Did I not hear that right, Spike? Didn't he say he took four pain pills?
2: Four within the last week.
0: Oh, I didn't hear the last week segment. I thought.
3: Yeah, I say take them, Dom. Take them, Marine Rob.
0: I thought he said he took four.
2: I did not.
0: All right. I didn't hear the back half of it. I'm getting older. I didn't hear the back half. Okay.
3: Marine Rob. Take them. Just go ahead and take all of them right now.
0: Listen, if we didn't love you, we wouldn't care, right? Now, so I'm just making sure that you're okay. I just want to make sure you're not going too crazy.
2: Yeah, no, I'm feeling way better than I have in a long time, especially with this arm. And Spike, go change the sign.
3: You're satisfied with that answer?
2: Yeah, because he gave me something where my dad can use it. And I feel like my dad's being taken advantage of because he's elderly and a stroke victim.
3: Wait, so. Okay, hold on. Wait. Marine Rob, I was listening to the part about Dom giving you his Corvette. You weren't satisfied with that answer, were you?
0: He wants you to change the marquee. Yeah.
3: Nope.
0: There's another satisfied call.
3: He's not satisfied with the answer.
0: Madam Tax Collector, we have a marquee in the front where Spike changes it with another satisfied call. Much like McDowell's, which is different than McDonald's, right? They have the golden arches. We have the golden arc.
2: The golden arch.
0: So, of course, if you're a fan of Coming to America, we are.
2: If you want answers, call Dom. You want the truth? you can't handle the truth.
0: You can't handle it. All right, let me let you go. We got Miss Ashley here after you next. Marine Rob, take care, buddy. Appreciate you. Call next week for Representative Alvarez and Owen.
2: I have Senator questions on my other issue.
0: You got it. So, all right, buddy. I'll talk to you later. Guys.
1: Bye-bye.
2: Have a great day. I'll be listening for the rest of it.
0: You got it. He's got it. Listen, he went from Marine Rob to Cowboy Rob back to Marine Rob, all right? Really. Don't give him a hard time. Ashley, you're on with Acid Dom. How are you tonight?
4: I'm good. How are you doing?
0: I'm wonderful. I think I was texting Tim, and I was chatting with him, and he had sent me a wonderful email with regard to our veterans, and I had to apologize. It took me a day or two to get back to him because I got jammed up in a felony and misdemeanor court this week. But I wanted to say thank you, one, for him reaching out and sending us the email. And I wanted to kind of do a little teaser tonight for this program for our veterans. I am going to be doing a veterans tribute show for Memorial Day, in addition to the show that I do every November for Veterans Day. But can you tell us a little bit about this program that we have for our veterans?
4: Yeah, absolutely. So it's with the Florida Veterans Coalition. I work with Empath Health, but I'm a distributor. So as a veteran myself, I go to different locations. So today I was at the Tampa Vet Center, and we brought in 100 phones, and we advertised it. We had about 65 veterans come in to the Tampa Vet Center and get their free phones. And I'm going to be doing other little pop-up, I guess you could say, type events like that, maybe at VFWs, AMVETS, anywhere we can find veterans that are in need of these free phones. But essentially, it's a free phone. It's an Android. It comes with a 2-year contract through AT&T. So when the veteran comes in, we turn the phone on, we get it set up for them. It's a Texas phone number, which I don't mind because I'm from Texas, but you know, any of the haters out there, they may not appreciate that. But it's for veterans, and all they need to get the phone is to show proof that they're a veteran. So whether it's their DD-214, their VA card, and then proof that they're a Florida resident. So most of them today, I noticed, had their driver's license and it said veteran on it. And that completely suffices.
0: Well, this is fantastic program. This is a great opportunity. I didn't mean to cut you off. Go ahead if you had some more stuff on the program.
4: No, you're good. You're good. I mean, I'm just helping getting the word out. Bo is, he is my point of contact for the Florida Veterans Coalition. But they're always looking for other community partners, like Seniors in Service and Tim and his gang with, you know, Care Plus, you know, to find people that are already out in the community, boots on the ground to distribute these phones. Because it's harder for the veteran to come to us. You know, we can come to them, we can give them the phone. And hopefully this program will continue to thrive and they'll be able to open it up to family members of veterans as well.
0: Let me introduce you. We have our wonderful Hillsborough County tax collector in studio right now. This is Miss Nancy Milan.
1: Hello.
0: This is Ashley Hurley.
1: Hi, Ashley.
0: What I'd like to do, I want to introduce you ladies because I know that we're up against the first break, the first intermission of the show, but that's all right because we still got 2 hours left. But if Ashley, if you don't mind holding, because I know our Madam Tax Collector had mentioned that they do some services for veterans as well. And I thought maybe I can connect you guys. I'm not sure if she can go to there.
1: I was actually writing her name down because I wanted to contact you because we do
4: absolutely
1: a lot of outreach programs. There's opportunities for us to partner with other things that we can probably help you get the word out. When you think about how many people we serve in our offices, we serve a million people. We do also have an office that's opening up right here in MacDill Air Force Base.
0: That's right. It's on my list here.
1: So would definitely love to be able to talk to you and see how we could help because that's something that's very important to us is that not only are we there to collect your taxes, but we also really believe in giving back to our community. And we're very active in our community with different outreach programs. And this is right up our alley.
0: Well, let's do this. Ashley, if you don't mind holding through the first intermission, we can exchange numbers off air, and then we come back on air. I'd like to hear more about your tax collecting office and what you're doing for the veterans, and then maybe we can coordinate. So, Ash, do you mind holding through the break?
4: Yeah, not a problem.
0: All right, let's do it. Spike, if you put her on hold, you guys can exchange numbers off air, and then we come back in, we can kind of go into these services and then some of the other things that your office does. And, ladies, we got two strong hours left. If not, maybe even four if you guys want to go to midnight.
1: How many cups of coffee have you had, Dom?
0: There's a newlywed in the studio. We may not want to do it. So
5: it's past my bedtime.
0: You stop it right now. Oh, my goodness. We're going to have so much fun. Look at it. Boom. An hour just goes by just like that. It's nuts. It's crazy. All right. 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Also want to give a shout out to all of those inmates listening, Falkenberg Road Jail, Orient Road Jail, 49th Street, and Pasco County Correctional Facility. Keep the fan mail coming. Dead Air, Bill Sansoni reads all of those. And you keep sending them care to Dead Air, 609 West De Leon Street, Tampa, Florida, 33606. We appreciate all of you listening from inside. 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
23: 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It's a travesty of a mockery of a sham. 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

0: 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A few phone lines are open tonight at 800-771-1025. We are in the middle, actually, of a call and interview. In studio is our wonderful Hillsborough County tax collector, Miss Nancy Milan, in studio, along with her wonderful director of communications, Miss Tori. On the phone is Miss Ashley, and she is calling with the Florida Veterans Coalition. And I wanted to, kind of bring everybody together. I received some emails, and anytime I get emails regarding helping our veterans and programs, I just get excited. And Miss Milan, our tax collector, we were talking about and wanted to get into it, and Miss Ashley is still on the phone, that your office is opening a branch on MacDill Air Force Base.
1: That's
0: is that correct?
1: Actually, next week, the 19th, we have a ribbon cutting celebrating our grand opening there. It's already actually open right now, and we did a soft opening and serving. You know, it was designed to serve our military families, the veterans, and everyone who has access to the base, that they have direct service and direct connect to us. And it's been one of the things that I've wanted to do from the very beginning. So to see this come to reality now is really exciting. And then hearing some of these programs and how we can help and connect people is something that we want to do. I think I told you, is like, this is something we're very active in our community and giving back. And this is one way that we can help.
0: Well, I got the email and I was texting Tim, and then Ashley called in. Ashley, do you think you were able to connect with Miss Tori off air? You guys got all the contact numbers?
2: We sure did.
3: Yep. We shared emails and text messages. Absolutely.
0: Because after tonight's show, if you guys, can connect and then maybe have, and I don't know, how many phones you have available, but maybe coordinate with the office. And then how neat would it be to maybe you guys can get to the ribbon cutting, you get the veterans there, and then they might have access to some phones and anything. Is that an opportunity there for you guys to expand with the coalition, Miss Ashley?
3: Absolutely. So I don't work for the Florida Veterans Coalition. I work for Empath Health. We're a nonprofit.
0: I apologize. Thank you for that correction, because I was reading the email that came through, but I didn't want to transfer your employment. Sorry about that.
3: No, you're good. No, I have a passion for serving veterans as a veteran myself, and I volunteer with Seniors in Service. And a gentleman from the Florida Veterans Coalition came out and talked to us about these free phones. And there's only so many of them, and there's a ton of us veterans in the state of Florida. So he was looking for help to get the word out and to find people like myself that work for communities and work with other community partners like Tim with CarePlus that are willing to go out into the community and deliver these phones to these veterans. So that's how we got connected. I did an event today at the Tampa Vet Center with Will Flores. We had a ton of veterans come in, and a really good opportunity for them as well, not just getting the free phones, but a lot of them didn't know that we had a vet center, much less a Tampa Vet Center. So it was a win-win.

0: The NBA playoffs are underway, and now you can trade every game on Kalshi. 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
2: Of 10,000, right? Because we have that many veterans that need these phones. And there have been veterans that have said, oh, someone else is more deserving. No, I have a phone and I got a free phone. And you know what I use it for? So I can help the other veterans register for their phone. Well, so it's available for all the veterans.
3: Well, Miss Ashley,
2: I just really want to.
3: Well, I want to say thank you for your. No, I want to say thank you for your service, number one.
2: Oh, thank you.
3: And then your continued service with this program and these opportunities. I'm going to ask you for one favor, though. Are you ready?
2: I'm ready.
3: I need you to call the show back 2 weeks from today. All right. That's going to be Wednesday, May the 27th.
2: Okay.
3: One is you can report and tell us how the ribbon cutting went, hopefully at Nick Dill at the tax collector's office.
4: I hope to see you there, Ashley.
3: What I want to hear how it went. But two is on that day, it's going to be 2 days after Memorial Day, which also happens to be my birthday. My birthday's on Memorial Day.
2: Happy early birthday.
3: I allegedly turned the big 5-0, ladies. I know, and I don't look like it. But if you, Ashley, if you could write on your calendar, and then, you know, we can kind of pick the same time, maybe the tail end of the 7 o'clock hour, early 8 o'clock hour. I'm going to have a veterans tribute show for Memorial Day that Wednesday. In studio is going to be Judge Mike Shanti, who is the head judge over the Veterans Treatment Court in Hillsborough County. Usually, the judge will come in with Colonel Reyes. And I believe Colonel Reyes now has a position with the Veterans Affairs statewide. He's got a pretty high
2: DJ.
3: So DJ will be either in studio or on the phone. We're trying to, you know, I got to get the Colonel Fletcher in. He's a little radio shy. He's too shy. He's a Colonel. You got to get in here. So hopefully I get Colonel Fletcher, the Sergeant Major. Just fantastic. So if you don't mind just writing down to, you know, you can text me or call the number here, the 800-771-1025. But I'd love to have you call in on that show, introduce you to the judge, the colonel, everybody. It sounds like you might know Colonel Ray. Who doesn't know DJ? I mean, DJ knows everybody.
2: I know. He's everywhere. Yes, I am very familiar with him. He's amazing. He's a huge supporter as a veteran as well. So absolutely. I've already got it on my calendar.
3: Done.
2: I will call in. I will be there.
3: Love it.
4: Ashley, we look forward to talking to you because there's definitely opportunities with our office. We work with a lot of nonprofits and help promote their causes. And this is one that we certainly can really help you get the word out. And we'd love to be able to talk to you and come up with a game plan.
3: There we go.
2: Absolutely. Yes.
3: All right. So
2: excited. Thank you.
3: Yes, ma'am. I'll talk to you in 2 weeks. Let me know how the ribbon cutting went, and then I'll introduce you to the judge and everybody else, and then those veterans that will be listening to the show that night, obviously they can hear about the plan and the program, maybe get some phones as well. But thank you so much for calling in and doing what you're doing.
2: Thank you. Yeah, I have to say thanks to Tim because he's the one that made the connection, and that's what it's all about. It takes a community, right, to make all this happen. So
3: I get back to everybody.
2: I appreciate your time as well.
3: Oh, yeah. I always call everyone back. I always do my emails. I wasn't going to let Tim hang, and we are able to connect tonight. Thank you guys so much. Appreciate you.
2: Thank you. We appreciate you, too.
3: You got it. All right. So we'll chat in 2 weeks, and we'll have a great show there as well. Do we have time for Mike's medical malpractice claim? Let me jump. So every now and then we'll have some other calls that come in throughout the show. I answer any legal questions to the best of my ability. So I'm going to pivot real quick, and then we'll come back to the continuation of the interview. We'll talk more about your office. Mike, you're on with Acid Dom.

0: You've got a malpractice question. Thanks for holding. What can I do for you tonight, sir?
1: Thank you, Mo. I appreciate it, man. Back in November of 2022, I went to an affordable dentures and implants in Tampa.
0: Okay.
1: And long story short, after the consultation and the full extraction, the dentist agreed to give me the snap-in implants on the bottom and regular dentures on the top. And so he did that surgery. He implanted the anchors in my bottom jaw. And then subsequent to that, the finance company kicked back the financing and denied it.
0: Was it pre-approved? Was the financing pre-approved by a contract, or what was the reason for the denial, to your knowledge?
1: I think at the time, the reason for the denial was not enough income. I would have to go back with...
0: Okay. Well, it was a segue. It was a segue question, but I apologize. I didn't mean to chain your line of thought.
1: So the basically the way it plays out is, I have these anchors now in my bottom jaw, and all I have to show for it is a set of temporary dentures that don't fit because they ride on these things that are in my jaw, so they don't fit tight. I feel like I can't. I stopped making the payments because the customer service was so bad and I didn't get what I wanted and I was just angry. And now I'm like, I can't get dentures or implants now. And I don't know what I don't know what I can do. I don't know what I'm qualified to do.
0: All right. Well, let me ask you a question here. Number one, when you say you can't get dentures or implants, does that mean you've went to another dentist and they told you that medically?
1: Oh, no. I'm just saying that, The situation we're in financially.
0: Are you a veteran? Did you serve?
1: Yes, I did.
0: All right, so there may be some options as a veteran here. Have you gone to the VA, or is this something you're doing independent of the VA and TRICARE?
1: Yeah, I'm not sure what TRICARE is, but
0: Well, TRICARE is basically the billing and the collections entity for the Veterans Affairs.
1: Okay.
0: Yeah, so, and again... brainstorming here, just trying to help you. And the reason why I'm kind of going outside the box a little bit is, if it's a medical malpractice question, the statute of limitations on that, Mike, is about 2 years. And there's a little caveat in there in the statute that maybe it might be from when you would have known of the medical malpractice. But what happens is, you're talking about something November of 22. Well, that gives us November of 24. Now we're closing in on, we're in May of 26. Okay. So mathematically, we're going to run into a big problem as far as the statute of limitations. Is a medical malpractice claim barred based on time? And it sounds like that's going to be the situation. Plus, in order to establish a medical malpractice claim, let's say we were within the 2 year time period, you would have to have another dentist that would be your expert to say that the original dentist did something that they shouldn't have done or didn't do something that they should have done. And then that becomes the expert, basically, evidence that you would need to move forward as a plaintiff in a medical malpractice issue. So I think now the question is going to be, are you in a collections action because of the stop payment? Did they sue you? Is there any legal action pending?
1: I don't think so. They email me.
0: Well, do me a favor. We're up against the show break is when you hear the music. If you want to send me an email to askthedom.com, maybe there are some folks I can connect you with in the military realm for your service that might be able to help you. Maybe one of these programs that we were talking about here before your call. I know there's a few vet centers, obviously the VA, but since the issue of malpractice, I don't think it's going to be a good avenue for you as a cause of action. Email me at askthedom.com. Let's see if we can help you out otherwise. Okay, Mike?
1: Yes, thanks, Dom. I appreciate it, buddy.
0: Yes, sir. You got it. Thank you for listening and calling in. 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It's the Ask Dom Show. 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It is illegal. 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
0: 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His practice handles elder law, life care planning, wills, trusts, probate law, estate planning, and powers of attorney. Don't put off today what a judge can do for you tomorrow. You can also reach him online. Happy wasn't crazy.

0: I'll give you a 7.
1: I'm back, brother.
0: I'll give you a 7.
1: I couldn't do, last week was about a 5. The week before was a 0 because I had that, the cold that was kind of running around. I sound like a dying horse on this damn show. And I had to have Spike do it. Kelly was out because it was a Tuesday night show. We rotated because of the Lightning game 5. I think Eazy-E was in here. So Eazy-E and Spike had to do that. It didn't do too bad. Attorney Andrew Gracie and I went to law school together, and he's a sponsor of the show. And he says, I don't make probate law exciting. I said, Metallica, I'll handle it. So at any rate, that's the backstory. 800-771-1025. A few phone lines are open. We have our Hillsborough County tax collector is in studio learning a lot of information about the tax collector's office. So Ms. Nancy Milan is here if you have questions regarding that office. And of course, we're going to continue the interview here in one brief moment because Mr. Jim was very nice to hold. I certainly appreciate the callers and listeners. And I always like to get everybody in order and as timely as possible. So Jim, thank you for your patience. You've got a debit collection court question. You're on with Ask the Dom. Go ahead, sir.
2: Yeah. Hey, Dom. Just want to thank you again. You helped me out with a traffic citation where it was the airplane and ground trooper.
1: Oh, those are always fun. Were you in there when I make the motion that I want to inspect the plane?
2: I was not, but you told me about it.
1: So just the listeners and, of course, our in-studio guests, whenever you have the Florida Highway Patrol, it's Trooper Fridays usually. So when I go to court, it's always on Friday. And that we love law enforcement here at the radio station. And I respect them. But everyone's got a job to do. But when you have one of these type of citations, you got to have the troopers on the ground, but you also have the trooper in the plane. Well, both when they're subpoenaed, when we fight a 316 traffic code speeding violation, we need both. So sometimes we don't have both. Now, the captain usually is not in there because he's with the plane, and I have the guys on the ground. So that's usually a way I can kind of get some folks out of trouble, allegedly. But there was one time where both showed up and like, all right, Mr. Ferriello, we're ready. What are you going to do now? And usually attorneys can say, well, we want to inspect your radar device, whether it's radar or laser. So I looked at the judge, I looked at them, and the full courtroom, I says, well, I want to inspect the plane. Bring me the plane. And they're like, what? Wow. Oh, my God. Everybody freaked out. I says, it's your measuring equipment. I want to see the plane. And I just had a blast with that. Anyway, I shared that. But, Jim, I don't want to go too long because I want to circle back to your question on debit collection. But it's good to hear from you. I'm happy that it worked out. What can we help you with tonight, though? And obviously, another legal issue is happening.
2: Yes. So a few weeks ago, a process server showed up at my door and served me with a summons to appear. And this was, I'm thinking a few years back, I was in a difficult financial situation. I allegedly had some credit cards and I defaulted on a $1,500 card.
1: Okay.
2: I don't remember receiving any kind of notification from the plaintiff, which is Crown Asset Management. And then all of a sudden, I get this summons, and it's only for $1,500, which I'd never heard anybody being summoned by credit card company or debt collector for $1,500.
1: Well, so they might have sold a note. A lot of times these companies sell the debt to other companies, and then they do the best they can to collect it. If you were served, you've got 20 days to respond to the service of the answer the complaint. So FYI, there is a time factor running there for you. It is in small claims court, which is an amount anything less than $8,000. You can, if you'd like, the law firms that usually handle that are out of Fort Lauderdale. So you might have a 954 area code on the bottom of the lawyer signs it on the back. I don't know if you can flip it back if you have it in front of you. The lawyer, are they in Fort Lauderdale or Miami? Does it say 954 area code or maybe 305? I don't know if you have it in front of you.
2: Would it be on the very back?
1: Yeah, it'll be on. Yeah, it'll be the complaint. So it's not in the front. It's going to be in the very back. So the complaint is the actual allegation. And then if you look at the signature line, the lawyer that signs it, it'll have their address, phone number, their bar number. And that's always required on the pleadings. And then you can...
2: It seems like, the address is Miami, Florida. The phone number is an 877, but the address is Miami.
1: So it's out of South Florida. So you can call the lawyer down there, and if you want, you can negotiate with them a resolution. You can offer them, hey, I'll give you $250 or $500 to make this thing go away, and then you can avoid the stress of litigation or small claims. I mean, to hire a small claims attorney to defend this is going to cost you more than the debt in question. I don't want you to spend any more money than you have to. If you need a lawyer, I would tell you, humbly, I don't think you need one. What you can do is just call. And if it's something that is legit, you had a card, you forgot about it, but you didn't know about this issue, how long it is. Now, does it say the years? How many years has the debt been collected? When was the last, does it say a date on the complaint? Because the reason I'm asking is that for a contracts in the state of Florida, the statute's 5 years. So if you've got if you got a contract with the credit card company and you've defaulted on the agreement you had to pay back the credit card debt, and that is outside of 5 years, and you have an affirmative defense cause of action for dismissal based on the breach of statute of limitations. So if that's a scenario, then you might have a little leverage. Or as they say in Pirates of the Caribbean, leverage. So either way, right, if you want, you can email me the complaint. Let me take a gander at it. And then I can tell you if you've got a viable defense and I've got attorneys in the network to do credit, debit, and collections work. Send me the complaint. Let me look at it. I'll respond back with an email with the folks that do it.
2: All right, we'll do it. Thank you, Dom.
1: You got it. Absolutely. Let me circle back here to Miss Nancy Milan, our tax collector. I'll get to what we got here, Judy and Todd. Is that what Judy and Todd in a second? So, Miss Milan, for folks listening, what services do you provide? So when folks go to the tax collector office, obviously there's a lot that goes on other than collecting taxes.
3: Correct.
1: What are the other services so everyone has a baseline of what they can expect when they go to see one of your offices or your branches?
3: Well, as you said, property taxes, that's one of our main priorities.
1: Yes, ma'am.
3: But we're also agents of the state for the Department of Highway Safety and Motor Vehicles. So in Florida, we're very different from other states. We are your local DMV. In the state of Florida in 2010, there was a mandate by the legislators to make all the tax collectors actually do the DMV work at the local level. And I think that's what really started to change things in Florida, is because the tax collectors really really focus on customer service and changing the experience from the typical experiences that people have had in the past with DMV, and that's something that we've made great strides in. So that's so anything dealing with your driver's license, your IDs, motor vehicle,
1: the
3: registrations,
1: tags,
3: and
1: the stickers
3: for boats. We also issue hunting and fishing licenses. Ooh. We actually also issue concealed weapons in our North Tampa office. We issue Florida birth certificates, if you need a copy of your Florida birth certificate.
1: Oh.
3: Only for Florida.
1: Only for Florida. Okay. I don't think I knew that. Because I think I would go to the Department of Vital Statistics.
3: Right.
1: Do they still do it?
3: Still do it, but we have a partnership with them.
1: I did not know that.
3: We try. This is in an effort to do one-stop shop, because when you're getting a driver's license, sometimes you'll need certain documents. And this partnership allowed us to be that one-stop shop where you can get your birth certificate, have proof of your identity in order to get your driver's license.
1: You get a lot of people running in there for the cruises. They're about to go on a cruise.
3: Yes.
1: And they got
3: for sure.
1: So the listeners, we do the Mic Out to Cruise. I'll be sponsoring Cruise 20. So this is great to know. We're going to send a whole bunch of the listeners to your office. There's a photo here. This is my daughter, Gabby. I don't know if that office looks familiar to you. That's the downtown office there.
3: Yes.
1: She was getting her restricted driver's license. She's 15. So there's a picture of her in the elevator. So we were in that office. Very nice folks. I think we registered online. You can have they got the kiosk downstairs.
3: Yes.
1: So I just
3: those
1: wanted
3: kiosks
1: to,
3: too are amazing.
1: Nice people.
3: Those kiosks also renew your registration through kiosks at a Publix, and that eliminates your visit to our office. So we've actually installed those all throughout the county.
1: Very handy yes. User-friendly. You know, you don't have to go downtown and park. That's great.
3: Yeah, so we continue to make those innovative ideas to try to streamline things for people to do it online rather than having to come into our office. But regardless, people love coming to see us. Last year, we saw 1 million people walking through our doors of 9 offices. So as many things that we've done online, folks still need to come in. And unfortunately, there's things that we have to do in person, and by law, there are things that people have to provide documents. And, you know, with the influx of people coming in from out of state and out of country, we definitely felt that in our offices.
1: Especially a lot of folks coming to Florida from other states.
3: Yes.
1: For one reason or another, yes, you've been quite busy with 1 million people over 9 offices, and I guess that was for 25. That it was the
3: yes,
1: the
3: sir. Oh, wow. Yes, that. And it continues to stay busy, and that's what really prompted us to really focus on accessibility to our services, and that's where MacDill expansion is part of our accessibility and making it easier for our folks at MacDill. We also have a mobile bus, which is called Miles, which means mobile IDs, licenses, and essential services. And this is essentially
1: That's a great acronym. I mean, who came up with that? That was awesome.
3: We had a little help.
1: Don't tell me AI.
3: The great thing about that, when you talk about accessibility, this is where we can bring services to our people. And so when you were talking to Ashley, that's immediately what I thought of. Recently, I went to meet with Plant City farm growers and working with them to create a partnership where we can go take Miles bus out to the fields when they have their seasonal workers so that we can issue their driver's license or their IDs when they're here temporarily. So we're coming up with unique ways to partner. And so when I heard that, I was thinking, you know, I just got a card for us to go to the VA. And so this will allow us the opportunity to take a mobile office to the VA where there are people who work odd hours or there's patients that are at that VA that can utilize these services. So it's really going to open up opportunities for us to bring services to our community, especially in the underserved areas. So I was excited to hear all of that because there's definitely opportunities for us to partner.
1: I always get educated when I have new guests come on the show, and I always learn so much from interviews. And I took my notes down. That is just fantastic. That's just fantastic. I mean, 1 million people, 9 offices, the mobile units, the kiosks. This is stuff that a lot of folks wouldn't realize. They think, oh, I got to go to the tax collector's office. It's a brick and mortar place. It's probably one location somewhere. Couldn't be farther from the truth.
3: Right.
1: It's just so user-friendly and accessible. And every time I go, it's always a pleasant experience. Everyone is so nice there. Part of getting the word out so you don't feel straight. Now, it's busy.
3: It is busy.
1: Sometimes you're not going to get in and out of there
3: that
1: fast.
3: That is correct.
1: You know, but, you know, it's the pleasantest possible the experience can be.
3: Well, Dom, that's something that we've really focused on. And customer experience is one of my number one priorities. And
1: well, you saw Gabby smiling, right?
3: Yes. We are really intentional about the things that we do and even how we have greeters that welcome you when you walk in
1: the
3: door.
1: They do, yes.
3: So it's not just coming in and then waiting to hope to talk to someone. We initiated this so that we start the conversations earlier when a person immediately walks in, because that's when your experience with our office starts. And we want to make sure that we answer questions and better prepare that person so that they don't have to sit and wait or get turned away because they don't have what they need.
1: That's wonderful. Miss Kelly, how are we looking on time for Judy and Todd? Can I tackle those?
4: You can do one quickly.
1: I can do. All right. So Judy is number one. Todd, you're number two. So we always get people in order. So, Ms. Milan, I'm going to pivot real quick back to the callers here. So, Judy, we'll go first. Custody question. Todd, hang tight. We got a short break, and then you have a rental agreement, so we're going to tackle you on the flip side. But just hang tight. Ms. Judy, go ahead. Custody question. You're on with Ask the Dom.
5: Hi. My son, who lives in Pinellas County, him and his girlfriend have 2 kids. His girlfriend left him 2.5 years ago and said, "Here's your kids, I'm done," and left.
1: Oh my goodness.
5: And he's now raising the 2 kids, which now are 3 and 6.
1: Okay.
5: And He owns a house and has a fairly, he's a chef at a country club in North Tampa. Anyway, my question is, how could he get full custody of the kids and be reasonable, you know, financially?
1: Well, that's a great question. So first thing is the mom still out of the picture? MIA, she has no contact with him or the children at all, to your knowledge?
5: Well, I go up and pick them up from daycare. We live in Southwest Florida.
1: Yeah, but
5: north of Fort Myers.
1: No. The biological mother, the lady that left.
5: The biological mom.
1: Yeah, not you. My apologies,
5: okay.
1: Not you.
5: She does have, honestly, no.
1: Okay.
5: In my opinion.
1: Well, here's why I ask that, because if there's any contact or communication, here's how this process is going to work. And I used to do family law the first 10 years of my practice, and I've pivoted out of that.
5: They never married.
1: Yeah, I figured that, because you said girlfriend, boyfriend. And I figured that. And that's where this advice is going to come. So what happens is if he's got to be deemed the father. So you got to have a paternity test, number one, to deem him as the biological father. And then that's how he starts to create standing in the state of Florida as the parent natural guardian on the paternity side of things. So in order to adopt, in essence, you have to divest the biological mother, in essence, of the parenting rights. And I don't know if they are going to want to do that. And if he's got any communication with her, sometimes it's best to kind of let things lie. Now, the problem with that is if she comes back into the picture and they were not married and she is the maternal apparent natural guardian until he's established as the father, and since they weren't married, then she's going to have the advantage under the law in the state of Florida. So he's got to protect against that. But protecting against that may also include her involvement, because at some point in time, if he's going to want to adopt them at 100%, let's just say, she has to divest her 50% rights or her parental rights. And I don't know how that's going to go, because sometimes people get a little squirrely. So what I would suggest, I'm just telling you the way it is. And again, I did it for 10 years. That was almost 14 years ago now. I'm doing this stuff for 24 years. But attorney Jason Valkenburg does our family law here in the network. He sponsors the show. He comes in, every other month, 2 months, whatever it is. And he's wonderful. So if you would like to email or have him email me, I would like to connect him with Jason, and he can walk him through the steps and the process. If your son wants to do it, he may not realize, just kind of let things ride and see what happens if she surfaces again or not. But those guys can vet it.
5: Yeah, I know. I understand. No, I know he wants to do it. I'm pretty sure. He just,
1: it's a tough ask. You're asking the mother.
5: He has a lot going on right now. Okay. He really does.
1: Yeah, but you're asking the mom to give up her parental rights. And that's going to, and that may. You see what I'm saying? So that may, snowball, Miss Judy, that may snowball in the other direction, right? So sometimes it might create more problems for him. I'm just candidly telling you, sometimes it might create more problems. But let me do this. I'm up against the break. Email me at Asadom, or have him. We'll get him Jason Valkenburg's information and help you out. And I apologize, we're up against the break, but I've got to let you go, Miss Judy. Great call.
5: No, thank you.
1: You're welcome.
5: Thank you so much for taking my call. I've been wanting to call your show
1: anytime.
5: For so long.
1: Don't hesitate.
5: Have a good night.
1: You call me again next week if you want, Miss Judy. I'm here for you. Absolutely. Great question. That's tough issues, again, always with kids. Todd, hang tight. We're going to catch you on the flip side. You ladies having a good time in here?
3: Yes.
1: We're getting thumbs up. Oh, wait. You're not running out of here, right? We can get you through all the way through to 10. You have to go to a certain time.
3: 10 o'clock?
1: Well, I mean, maybe 9:30, 9:15. We'll negotiate off air.
3: Okay.
1: We'll negotiate. 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

0: 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Shafia is my work wife, which I guess would make David my work husband. But if you were on the cruise, you would have met them the last two cruises. I believe they'll be with us again next year. They are fantastic. Of course, my co-counsel in all of our litigation when we chase down the insurance companies and folks in auto accidents. So we have a good time. The A-Team, the Single Law Group. We're back live, 800-771-1025. It is the Ask the Dom Show. Todd, as promised, let me catch you here on the flip side. Thank you for your patience waiting through the break. You've got a rental agreement question. You're on with Ask the Dom. Go ahead.
1: Hey, am I coming in loud and clear?
0: So far, I hear you, Todd. 10-4.
1: Okay, great. Going to try to make this quick. I know everyone says that. Three of us moved into a three-bedroom, two-bath house on May 1st, 2025. September 7th, one of the tenants got kicked out for breaching the rental agreement.
0: Okay. So they made it a few months, and then they're out?
1: Yeah, she was out. So me and my buddy, we had to, you know, constantly for 8 months come up, or 7 months, whatever it was, come up with her portion of the rent.
0: That's called joint and several liability.
1: All of our bills went up.
0: Yeah, joint and several liability, because you went from, you know, splitting it three ways to basically in half. Okay.
1: Okay, so basically why I'm calling is today I receive a phone call from the person that got kicked out for breaking the contract, wanting her deposit back.
0: This
1: person is a classic. How do you know if they're lying? Their lips are moving.
0: Their lips are moving. Sure, I'm
1: okay
0: with you.
1: So where do we stand with this?
0: Well, who has a deposit is the first question. Do you have it? Well, or the
1: property management has the deposit, and we're at the step now where they're mailing the checks to me and the second tenant that remained.
0: Okay, so you guys are out of that.
1: Yeah, the house was sold, and we have since moved.
0: You've since moved. Okay, it was May to May. I've got you. All right. So how much is the security deposit that's coming back? What's the
1: $2,400? So it was $800 a piece.
0: Divided by three. All right. So she's like, well, where's my $800?
1: Exactly. And we gave her, she had the water and the electric under her name. So we gave her our portion of the deposit for that. And of course, when she left, we didn't see any of that.
0: Well, there's a responsive letter back saying, okay, well, you want your deposit back. We want ours.
1: Right.
0: So you got to calculate.
1: She called me today and okay. I was half asleep. If I would have known it was her, I would have answered the phone. I tried to make it as brief as possible, but her reason for calling is, I want my $800, and, you know, I'll see you in court if I don't get my $800. Well, we had to come up with her portion of rent, her portion of the water, her portion of the electric.
0: Tell her I look forward to seeing you in court. Just go ahead and send me the small claims complaint. And then what you'd have to do, you can call her back and you can say, look, before you waste your time, energy, and effort, you know, you breached the contract, right?
1: Right.
0: That you caused damages to myself and my other roommate, the other gentleman. So you guys could be plaintiffs against her as a defendant. Or if she's a plaintiff, you guys can be co-defendants and do a cross-claim action back to her. And then if you start calculating the months that you covered for her, plus your deposit back on the utilities, you know, that probably exceeds $800.
1: Oh, that's going to be thousands of dollars.
0: So what she may want to do is she might want to let this one go. I mean, so you may want to.
1: Okay, that's what I wanted to hear. I just
0: that's exactly what I said. Now, don't Facebook be nasty about it, Todd. Like, it. Like, you don't have to, you know, she calls up, say, listen, I called Dom on the, you know, the radio station. I talked to a lawyer, which is true. And you're going to say, well, we have our deposit we're entitled to. You breached the contract. Yeah. You incurred us damages. Your conduct caused us damages. Those damages are quantified. You can add them up to thousands of dollars. So, yeah, if you want to see, my mom used to say, be careful what you wish for because you just might get it. And if she says, I want to see it in court, that she just might get it. So tell her, be careful what she wants, but just be nice in the call, right? And then there you go.
1: Right.
0: All right, look at we're up against that. Oh, we must be running late.
1: Thank you so much.
0: Oh, Kelly says we're running late. All right, so you're welcome, Todd. This is the second intermission. So, Ms. Vaughn, when we come back, we got one more segment with you before you sneak out.
2: Okay.
0: Because I didn't realize we were running late. But when we come back, I want to talk about, we talked about the miles, the transportation bus program. I want to talk about a little bit of the property tax reform.
2: Right.
0: And then the upcoming events. And I believe that would cover everything.
2: Yes, just about.
0: There we go.
2: Don't worry. If we have more, we'll come back.
0: You know what? I like where your head's at. I like that attitude. That's great. And you're always welcome.
2: You can always come back.
0: You are always, always welcome.
2: Well, thank you.
0: Absolutely. All right. This segment's brought to you by the Law Office of Bill Sansone, Federal State Criminal Defense, serving Hernando, Pasco, Pinellas, Hillsborough, Sarasota. Just say the whole state. Bill, can we just say the whole damn state of Florida, all 67 counties, except Gadsden. He doesn't go there. 813-361-0874. You know and love him as Dead Air Sansone from The Acid Dumb Show. You can also reach him via email, sansonew@gmail.com. All right. Second show intermission. It's The Acid Dumb Show. 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

0: 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Shafia is my work wife, which I guess would make David my work husband. 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I believe they'll be with us again next year. They are fantastic. Of course, my co-counsel in all of our litigation, we chase down the insurance companies and folks in auto accidents, so we have a good time. 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We're back live, 800-771-1025. It is the Yaz and Dom Show. Todd, as promised, let me catch you here on the flip side. Thank you for your patience waiting through the break. You've got a rental agreement question. You're on with Yaz and Dom. Go ahead.
1: Hey, am I coming in loud and clear?
0: So far, I hear you, Todd. 10-4.
1: Okay, great. Going to try to make this quick. I know everyone says that. Three of us moved into a three-bedroom, two-bath house on May 1st, 2025. September 7th, one of the tenants got kicked out for breaching the rental agreement.
0: Okay. So they made it a few months, and then they're out?
1: Yeah, she was out. So me and my buddy, we had to, you know, constantly for 8 months come up, or 7 months, whatever it was, come up with her portion of the rent.
0: That's called joint and several liability.
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I love the "so now you know" part. Like, I like the song "Outshine." And every once in a while, there's a song that I will like, but there's a part in it you just love. And I just love the bridge that takes you to the chorus right here.

0: Yeah. Welcome to Drew Garabo Live. Way before they stunk it up with Fell on Black Days. Soundgarden kicked some ass.
1: Right, wait. They stunk it up a lot worse than Fell on Black Days.
0: Black Hole Sun is
1: that's a classic. Spoon Man. Come on.
0: That's awful, too.
1: How you gonna write a song about a guy playing the spoons?
0: I always thought it was about heroin because, like, Spoon Man, they're from Seattle.
1: That would have made sense.
0: But no, it's just a dude playing the spoons.
1: Playing the spoons.
0: Clickety, clickety, clickety.
1: And they even put him in the song.
0: Hey, man, we're going to give you a spoon solo. Oh, thanks, guys.
1: A spoon solo in a rock song.
0: How many rock acts put, I'm not saying he was their drug dealer, but like, put their drug dealer on a song just to defray some of the debt that they accumulated with their drug dealer, you know? Because weed's not that expensive, but rock stars, they're into the cocaine, they're into the heroin.
1: What was the movie that this song begat?
0: This one?
1: Yeah.
0: Outshine?
1: Yeah, there's a movie based on the line in this song.
0: Oh, Feeling Minnesota.
1: Boom. I forget who. Was that Keanu Reeves?
0: I think it was, okay. Yeah. One of his lesser-known efforts. Yeah.

0: The NBA playoffs are underway, and now you can trade every game on Kalshi. 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
2: Touchdown in the Pasco County area. Not just was spotted, but touchdown. Hope everyone out there is okay. I think it was an FU. Here's the quote from Dave Coulier. I never wanted to be the poster boy for cancer, believe me. But now I feel like I can encourage people to get those prostate exams and mammograms and just talk to your doctors and get ahead of this. Because even though I'm in remission, I feel like cancer is always in the rearview mirror. So early detection really means everything. I had to read that. Not just because it's on the Bones website and I go to the Bones website every day because I try to be a good citizen of the station, but I needed to read that at the right time because I'm struggling with something. And I'll just share it with you because that's what I do here. And like it or not, I bare my soul to you. And you seem to dig it enough to keep me employed here for the last 15 years. So thank you. I went through a lot of angst, I guess, when deciding whether or not to share the fact that my cancer had returned, but I had developed a different type of cancer, a groovy kind of cancer, as Phil Collins would say in his beautiful song, A Groovy Kind of Cancer. I didn't know what the right thing to do would be for me and for you. And I don't necessarily know that they are aligned. For my mental space, what I wanted to do was just keep doing the show until my radiation treatments were over and then be able to tell you at the same time, I had cancer, I beat cancer again, and here is how I would like to address this moving forward and inform people of how important it is to get checked out. Well, it didn't quite work out that way. And the reason I wanted to do that, not purely selfishly, but mostly selfishly, I just wanted to be able to do this radio show and not think about it too much. Believe it or not, in the last 5 or 6 months when I've been doing radio in the afternoon with cancer, there were moments when I forgot I had cancer. There were blissful moments when I didn't think about dying. I didn't think about radiation. I didn't think about what I'd been through. I just thought, man, we're having a fun show here and taking callers. And that to me was the reason for keeping the diagnosis discreet, because I wanted this block of my day to be as therapeutic as possible, as healthy for me as possible mentally. Then, after talking to some people, including an older gentleman who I mentor, he is a cancer survivor twice over now, like myself, and he had his cancers in reverse order. He first had prostate, then testicular. And so being able to talk to him, comfort him, guide him, inspire him, flipped a switch in me and made me realize that I have that same obligation and opportunity with you. So a week ago yesterday, I made the decision to get on the air and share with you what's going on inside my body, because I want someone out there to go get checked in time to save his or her life. Well, that's happened. In the past week, a couple of dudes have reached out and said, hey man, because of you, I went to the doctor, he found something, and now we've got a treatment plan. That's why I did it. I did that so that you can take your health more seriously, and even if

0: there's nothing wrong with you, you can hopefully hear my story and recognize and appreciate how special it is just to wake up every day in your own bed, not in a hospital, with your health, with your wife, with your husband, with your family, whatever. Maybe it would help you express a little bit more gratitude when you wake up in the morning, even or especially when you're going through the travails of life, work stuff, relationship stuff, friendship stuff, family stuff. When you wake up every day, you've got the opportunity to make that better. Doesn't mean it's going to get better. Just means you got the chance to turn it all around. And you can't do that if you don't wake up in the morning. So yesterday, and the reason I'm sharing all this is because I've been over the last 20 hours or so wondering if I should have spiked the football after yesterday's program. Because yesterday's program wasn't the best show we've ever done. Wasn't the worst show we've ever done. It was a show. Maurice and I did topics for a couple hours. But the special part of it was not one person brought up cancer. Not one caller said, I'm praying for you. Not that I don't appreciate your prayers. I very much do. But when you're smacked with that out of the blue and you had forgotten that you have cancer, that can be a bit arresting and jarring to go, oh, yeah, crap. I might be dying. So after the show, I posted on the Drew Garabo Live page, thank you. Thank you for allowing me those 3 hours yesterday to forget, to push it to the back of my mind, to not talk about cancer, to not hear about cancer. The more I thought about it today, the more I realized that's not the right attitude to have. I did not bring this up on the air a week ago yesterday so that I could not talk about it. It was nice having a show without it, and we will have shows without it, trust me. I'm not saying we're going to go cancer-free Friday on 102.5 The Bone, but we might. It's within the realm of possibility. There will be shows when it doesn't get brought up, and I will love those shows. However, I have a responsibility, because I am alive, to share with you that I am still alive and how I am still alive. I am still alive because of medical miracles in technology. Bone marrow transplants, two of them, kept me alive through testicular cancer. Early detection, and not early in the sense of my cancer wasn't serious, far from it. But I caught it right before it erupted out of the prostate, spread throughout my body, into my bones, and decided to kill me. I want that for you. If you're going through it right now, and you're a dude, I want you to know that this is a place where you can either listen or interact with me and get a little insight or a little pat on the back or a little, maybe even a hug. Because I want to use this platform not only to inspire those in the fight, but to entertain everyone. And I know that after working all day and you get in your car, you might not want to hear about radiation and chemotherapy and PSAs and blood tests and all that crap. You might want to hear about the news of the day or some weird story or what happened to the grocery store. Which, by the way, why do some Publixes have better seafood selections than others? I'll let you ruminate on that for a second. So my point is, while I did enjoy the hell out of not talking about it or hearing about it yesterday, and I very much appreciate every phone call I didn't get that reminded me of it, I have a greater purpose than that. And this show isn't going to become the How to Survive with Cancer show, but there's an element of that because I am surviving, and I know you are too because you're hearing this right now, and maybe you just need that little, come on, dude, slap on the ass, get back in the game. So that's what I'm here for. I noticed on I don't TikTok very well, if that is a verb, and now it is. My TikTok, I think, is Drew Garabo, D-R-E-W-G-A-R-A-B-O. I'm pretty sure. Checking right now. Yep. And I don't do it very often, and I don't do it very well, but I want to be able to advocate there for early detection, because if I get 100 views on a post and one of those views is from a dude who needs to read something or see something about going to the doctor, then I've achieved my goal of saving one life or helping one life get saved. So in the TikTok space, there are a ton of women sharing their stories about breast cancer, ovarian cancer. And I think that's great. I think that is awesome. It is also, I believe, much, I don't want to say easier because I'm sure it's tough for them too. We men don't want to talk about that stuff. We men don't want to hear about that stuff. For whatever reason, whether it is biological, genetic, or just society's vision of what men are, there are literally no men on there talking about their journeys. No men talking about colorectal cancer, prostate cancer, testicular cancer, etc. There are so many young people being diagnosed with colorectal cancers. It's astonishing. Diet, environment, genetics, whatever. A ton of dudes under the age of 30 being diagnosed with colon cancer. Shout out to my buddy Chase. I didn't get to see him today, but I knew he was up here, and I know that made a lot of people happy. So my point in this rambling, meandering missive is, if you are feeling like you need to talk to someone about your medical situation, don't ever hesitate to call. If I start the show and the first call is, hey, I'm praying for you, that's going to remind me I have cancer, and it's going to probably put me in a whatever headspace and I'm going to react poorly. But you did it with good intentions, and I won't attack you as a person. I would just prefer, if you are going through it, if you have a relative going through it, etc., call me about it. This is always going to be a place where you're going to have someone who listens to you, offers a little feedback, and encourages you to talk about it. Thank you. 800-771-1025. Hey, good afternoon. Drew Grabo Live. Who might you be?
1: Hello?
0: Hi, what's your name?
1: Hey, Drew. My name is Bill. I'm here with my son, Leo. We're on our way to practice, and we always listen to you.
0: Thanks, Bill and Leo. Practice for what?
1: It's a soccer practice. Hell, and we wanted it to be about you right now. We wanted to tell you. Tell them the good, kind words that we were just talking about. Drew, you got this.
2: You're going to make it through cancer.
0: Thank you. Where did you get your degree in oncology, young man?
1: Go ahead. He's asking you a question. He's a cool guy. Oh, he's getting shy. We listen to you a lot, man. And you always make us smile and laugh. And we just wanted to try to say something nice.
0: Thank you, brother. I appreciate that a lot. I hope soccer practice goes real well, man.
1: Thank you, gentlemen. It's hot outside.
0: That it is. It's not even just hot today. It's sticky.
3: Yeah.
0: Dude, I got done volunteering at the farm, which today was kitten mayhem. It was like a kitten bomb this morning, but I got done there and I'm like, you know, I'm playing golf tomorrow. I want to go hit some balls. So I went to Tampa Bay Downs, which is where everyone should go practice. Buy your golf balls there, buy your golf equipment there, buy your golf gloves there. Joey, who runs the place, is an awesome dude. It's right on Racetrack Road. So I go and hit a bucket of balls. And when I'm done, I'm like, what? I sweated more in an hour on the range than I do in 2 hours at the gym. It was disgusting out there today.
3: Understand something, my friend. I walked out of the house at 2:45 a.m. to let the dog out before I went to my Federale job. If you want to feel the height of sticky, icky, icky, it's right as the night is starting to transfer towards the day. And man, I needed a butter knife to cut through.
0: It's so gross.
3: Yeah, gross is the exact word for it.
0: And like you step out of it and into the air conditioning. I went to talk to Joey at the range for a little bit, and I'm in there for 15 minutes and I'm still pouring with sweat. Right. He's like, are you all right? I'm like, I don't know. Hello, Drew Grabo Live.
4: Hey, Drew, I was on the fence, and I'm going to make a call to my doctor. Just want to let you know.
0: Oh, thank you. Good. Yeah, no problem, dude. Everybody should do it, man. I, for years, did not go because I always thought to myself, if I go, I'm probably going to find something, and I want to find anything. What, do you want to die? Like, cancer is not going to cure itself. If there's something in you, It is just going to get worse. It is going to continue to lay waste to your healthy cells, metastasize, and affect your lymph nodes, and it's going to spread throughout your body, and you're going to be dead. Do you get a medal because you were brave? No. You'll have grieving people around you who loved you who will go, I really wish he had gotten checked out. An annual appointment with your primary care physician. Guys, if you're over 40 or you have a history and or you have a history of prostate cancer in your family, ask for a PSA test. And when they tell you, oh, no, there are false positives and blah, blah, blah, you say, hey, that's great. I'd like one anyway. Because that number can save your life. If you find out your PSA is at a 4 or a 5 before it gets to a 44 like mine was or even higher, early detection saves lives. Hello, Drew Graba Live. Who are you?
5: Hey, Drew.
0: Hi. What's your name?
5: Hey, I'm Bob.
0: Hi, Bob. I don't believe you.
5: Hey, Bob. Oh, hey. Oh, hey, Bob. All right, what's going on? Hey, I was just piggybacking off of the last call.
0: Hey, let's just start over, man. You're a mess. I don't know
5: got out of words.
0: Okay, I don't know why you're yelling your name at me. I don't know what's happening here. Like, what's really going on, dude?
5: I got a lot going on, but I was piggybacking off the last call with everything going on, and I just wanted to get your thoughts on the aliens and stuff.
0: What do you mean?
5: Well, like the alien stuff that just got released.
0: What do you mean? What do you mean my thoughts on it?
5: Like, do you have any, like, opinions on it, like, about the aliens?
0: Yes. My opinion is that the dumbest alien in the universe is 10 times as smart as you are. Ooh! That is my opinion.
5: Hey,
0: that is my that is my unwavering opinion. Nuts. What?
5: Nothing. I'm Bob.
0: So, what's really going on with you, man? Are you okay? You sound like a man in need of some help or guidance or both.
5: No, I'm just going, how are you doing? I'm doing good.
0: Are you talking to yourself? You seem to be having a conversation with yourself, which I got to say, probably the dumbest conversation in the world when a dumb guy has a conversation with himself. You know what I mean?
5: No, we're just having a conversation, man. It's me and Bob. I'm Bob. And what's going on, man?
0: I don't know what's going on with you, man. I hope you have a great life somewhere else other than on this radio program. There are people who are meant to be callers, and there are people who are meant to be listeners. I do applaud you for somehow managing to dial the number correctly.
3: He had help.
0: Unless you're trying to reach the Dove or the Eagle or 97X or Magic or the Vibe. But, like, what was your purpose in calling? Like, when you picked up the phone, I'm there talking about cancer and vulnerability and doctors and whatnot. You're like, I got something to add to this. I'm Bob. I'm adding something. I'm contributing something to this conversation. Well, just take me through that. Walk me through the process of you hearing that on the radio with a lot of words that probably went over your numbskull. And then you're like, I've got something to add to this. Help me out there.
5: So I got out of work.
0: Yep.
5: I'm thinking about.
0: No, wait. Already you're lying to me, Bob. Because, like, we all know from hearing you for the last 3 minutes, thinking is not your forte. That is not in your purview.
5: Drusus, I can think.
0: You can, but do you?
5: All right. You got me.
0: Okay. So you get out of work. What do you do for work? Neurosurgeon, rocket scientist. What do you do? Professor,
5: I do real work, HVAC.
0: Real work, you've called before, haven't you?
5: No, that was, that was me.
0: Okay, so here's the thing. You got a little shine on the show. You liked it. It gave your life a little bit of meaning. So then you're like, I want that again.
5: No, we skipped over the aliens last time, so I still had the same question.
0: I can't help you, Bob. 800-771-1025 is the number. Hello, Drew Graba Live.
6: Hey, Drew. Hey, Mo.
0: Hi, what's your name?
3: Hey.
0: It's not Bob.
6: Hi, it's Tammy. I was just calling because if that guy didn't admit it, I was going to say that's the guy from the other day when I called, and he said, oh, I just wanted to reference back to what that lady said, and it had nothing to do with it. Remember when he said it was about the aliens? I wanted to find out your opinion about the aliens. Well, that's what he did today. He said, I just want to piggyback about what that guy said, which he wasn't piggybacking. And then he said, I wanted to know what your deal was with the aliens. So
0: yeah.
6: When he said HVAC, you got it. Yeah, as soon as he said that, that really, because I try to, and
0: thank you, Tammy, I try to throw each show away mentally after it happens and focus on the next one, whether good, bad, indifferent. I'm just like, okay, well, you can't do anything about it except learn from what you might have done wrong, so let's just move on. But then as soon as he said HVAC, I'm like, oh, yeah, I remember a problematic call last week from an HVAC dude, and I think aliens were involved. My opinion on aliens doesn't matter. My opinion, they're out there, dude. Like, what do you want? I think they're probably intelligent. I think there's minimal chance that we are a more evolved species than any species that chooses to visit us. Therefore, we will be enslaved. I'm not here to inspire fear in you. Hello, Drew. I'm alive.
7: Hi, this is Kathy. How are you?
0: What's up, Kathy? K or a C?
7: C.
0: See?
7: I'm losing my voice a little bit.
0: Oh, see? Sorry, see.
7: I just heard that you have prostate cancer.
0: Yes, ma'am.
7: About 2 years ago, I found out I had ovarian cancer.
0: Oh. I thought you were going to say you had prostate cancer, and I was going to say everything I thought I knew about anatomy is being thrown out the window today.
7: Yeah, no. And then... mine just reoccurred again in December.
0: Ugh.
7: So I know it's yeah. But you know they check you very, you know, all the time.
0: Sure.
7: And that's, you know, and I'm glad you're doing whatever you have to do, and it sucks, but chemo's terrible, as you know.
0: I do.
7: But you know, you guys just keep on keeping on.
0: Okay, I'll do that. Thank you very much. You do the same. I'll tell you what, I'll make a deal with you. I'm going to keep on keeping on if you keep on keeping on. How about that?
7: Oh, I hear you. Yeah, I got a young daughter, a little bit older than your son, so that's got to keep doing.
0: All right, good. Yeah, let's keep it on moving. And then, if I may, I think I'm going to keep on loving you as well by REO Speedwagon.
7: Mm-hmm. Oh, no, that's okay. I prefer a little
0: ACDC. All right. I mean, I'm going, goddamn, Spotify's out, and every time I try to play,
8: heard it from a friend.
0: That's taking on a run, you piece of.
8: Heard it from a friend.
0: I want Spotify back.
3: Pay that man his money.
0: I ain't paying Jack squat. How do I make a song? I don't even know how to use this. Let's roll with the changes.
3: They own you, bitch.
0: I'll tell you what, though. This, when they use it in Ozark, that was a pretty badass scene.
3: Yeah, that was a great song. Badass song.
0: I got all the REO songs that I... thank you. Tammy, whatever your name was, lady, Kathy, you keep on keeping on, and I'm going to keep on loving you.
3: Timing was impeccable.
0: Thanks, Maurice. Nailed it. I like when he's like, the snake was coiled up and hiss on.
3: Yeah.
0: Hey, Drew Graba Live, who you be?
9: Hey, this is Mike.
0: What up, Mike?
9: Hey, I just want to thank Mo for inspiring me to get my testosterone checked finally. I'm 51 and been thinking about it for a couple years and finally went and did it.
0: Did you have any?
9: Very little.
0: Yeah, it happens, bro.
3: No,
0: it happens. That body, I tell you what, man, as we get older, our body's like, you sure you want to stay alive? You know?
9: Yeah, that's right.
0: Well, good. You going to do something about it? What are you going to do? Tough guy?
9: Yeah, I've started treatment, and I just wanted to say, as part of that blood panel, when they test your testosterone level, PSA is part of that.
0: Hell yeah.
9: So you get your PSA checked. At the same time, so, you know,
0: good.
9: Double whammy.
0: Yeah, nice little two for the price of one, man. Well, that's another reason to get your testosterone checked, because they check your PSA. That is something I did not
9: correct.
0: Know. Well, good, man. I'm glad you're getting that worked out, dude. You'll be out there, you know, bragging about laying pipe like Mo does in no time.
3: Like what?
0: You know, you'll be Mr. Smell my finger like Maurice when he comes up in this place. Thanks, dude. Appreciate it. Drew Grab Alive, how can I help you?
10: Pete Sadowski.
0: What?
10: How you doing, Drew?
0: Pete Sadowski? Is that what you said?
10: Yeah, Pete Sadowski. How you doing?
0: What's up, man?
10: I'm going through prostate cancer. I just finished my radiation in December.
0: How many weeks did you have?
10: Darragovix is kicking my butt, though. Watching Lifetime movies and Hallmarks and just makes you cry, you know? But I sent you a song. Take a listen to it. I sent it to your email. It was all the guys in the radiation center. I wrote this song for all of us that we're going through this, and
0: I just saw
10: not
0: that.
10: A fun time, but you know what? We'll all get through it.
0: It's a blast.
10: And we'll all live our lives later.
0: That Orgovix is that Orgovix is great because every once in a while I think to myself, man, this air conditioning is a little cool. I sure would love a hot flash right about now. And then I'm drenched with sweat. Beautiful, right? And that Abiraterone that they give you, who needs a sex drive? Am I right? Like, think we get to live this awesome life without being distracted by thoughts of sex. It's awesome.
10: Yeah.
0: All right, I'm going to play your song right now, but I'm going to warn you, Mr. Sadowski, I'm going to give you an honest reaction to it. Okay. Here it is. This is a song from the boys in the... in the radiation department, I suppose. I'm going through prostate cancer. I wrote this song for all of us. Prayers to you, my friend.
11: Doctor, come.

0: say.
1: It's not really dissing him because
0: always ask above, it's for the wisdom you can share.
1: Okay, no thank you. That makes me wish I'd waited a couple of weeks to get that PSA. Oh, sorry, Mr. Garabo, your PSA is 550. Well, at least I won't have to hear any goddamn awful country music about checking your PSA and getting that number. Hello.
2: His heart was in the right place.
1: Sure. Many times our hearts are in the right place and our heads are not. Hello.
3: Hey, man. Thanks for being flexible and letting the conversation be all over the place this afternoon. But I'm glad you played some clips of some REO Speedwagon songs. I love REO Speedwagon, man. Just the power ballads are pretty cool. And the story behind the band is really cool, how they came around together. The lead singer, Kevin Cronin, really was just a misfit, folksy type kid who played a bunch of acoustic stuff, coffee house type guy, and, blend his coffee house music with the hard rock sounds of the rest of the band, and it just really came together nice. It was one of the better bands of my generation, and so thanks for playing some clips, especially Roll With The Changes, man. That is such great.
1: How in the frick did we end up with the behind the music on REO goddamn Speedwagon? How did that happen?
2: I was going to ask, because every now and again I get distracted looking through a story here and there. Did you ask for a deep dive on REO Speedwagon and I completely missed that sentence?
1: Felt like I was listening to the old Cat Named Moe evening show.
2: Good Lord.
1: You know, their radio hits were good, but man, when you go there deep cuts, yeah. One Lonely Night and the video had a night in it, oh, the puns were overwhelming.
2: A lot of people don't know he started out Cronin just as a folk guitarist, and then he met up with the other jabronis, and bam.
1: Then they named that disease after him, Cronin's disease. It was really terrible. We interviewed Kevin Cronin not too long ago, and he was fantastic. Yeah, I feel like I got my maximum amount of REO knowledge from that guy.
2: Right there. No, man been waiting for 5 years.
1: He's like, thank God you finally have a loosey-goosey show. You're usually so strict.
2: And you play a REO clip.
1: He's just waiting for that. You say coiled up at his son? Hello, Drew Garabo Live. Hello?
4: Hello?
1: Hello?
4: Yo, what's up?
1: You tell me, dude.
4: Dude, listen. I'm calling about the alien thing.
1: Are you Bob again?
4: No, this is not Bob. It's Ryan.
1: Okay.
4: All right.
1: What do you do for work?
4: I'm in the golf cart business.
1: What do you do in the golf cart business?
4: Everything, bro. Whatever has to do with it, I do it. Sell it, rent it,
1: okay.
4: Fix it.
1: All right. Okay. I'm just making sure you're not an HVAC guy named Bob, trying to disguise
4: yourself. I'm not an HVAC guy. This is going to get a little weird. So listen, there is no...
1: Okay, thank you. Hello, Drew Garabo Live. How can I help you? It's not going to get a little weird. It's going to get a little hang-uppy. Hey, what's up, dude?
5: Hey, what's going on, you guys? Oh, we on commercial break now?
1: Yep, sure are. What's going on?
5: No, I was just gonna carry on with the REO Speedwagon thing. Sorry about my voice. I spent 4 days at Rockville, so.
1: Oh no, it happens. It happens. Did we give you tickets to that? I feel like we might have given you tickets to that.
5: No. My wife bought 4 day passes for the whole family. It was crazy. It was a blast.
1: That's sweet. Nothing says I love you like Five Finger Death Punch.
5: I don't even really like Five Finger Death Punch, but there were some great bands.
1: Oh, I saw people online calling them Five Flavor Fruit Punch. It made me laugh really hard.
2: That's funny.
1: Like, we don't talk enough about insulting. Thank you, Eric. We don't talk enough about insulting nicknames for bands, because basically I can't think of any right now except for Five Flavor Fruit Punch. I know that there are other bands that people tweak the names of to make fun of them, but they're just not coming to me right now. Hello.
6: Hey, I was calling to get your opinion. I want to talk about the Bob thing.
1: Okay.
6: I was calling for your opinion on Bob.
1: Like as a word, as a palindrome, as a movie, what about Bob? What are we talking about here, sir?
6: Bob.
2: Bob called in asking for your opinion on aliens. He's calling in asking for your opinion.
1: Oh, are you an alien? Bob. And you would like to know? Oh, I get it. Now we've gone full circle. So we went from Bob calling on my opinion on aliens, to aliens calling about my opinion on Bob. Is that what's happening?
6: Had to ring it on back home.
1: Thank you.
2: It's actually very clever.
1: We don't deserve you, sir. That's great stuff. All right. Hang tight. Thank you very much for a very unpredictable, rollicking first segment. We'll get a little serious in the second segment. I'd like you to think about what you would do if your teen was caught up in the teen takeover. Next.
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0: announced today, 97X NBT Legends live from the Bay Care Sound in Clearwater, Florida, featuring Yellow Card. Also on the bill, our buddy Dylan Catrone, who you may have heard on Sending Show quite a while ago. He's a super talented, very nice young man. He's got some great songs. His new one, Far Out, is fantastic. Very much looking forward to this show. We'll all be out there, and by we'll all, I mean Sending and me. There's a piece of you that's 800-771-1025 is the number. Yesterday we probably had a reaction that was a bit insensitive to the teen takeover that happened at Curtis Hickson Park over the weekend. I say that because initially you're like, a bunch of thugs. You know, all these kids deserve to be shot. Good job arresting these 22 little hooligans, scalawags, and troublemakers. And then you realize how susceptible we were as teenagers to getting caught up in it. Having had a teenager, even the best kid, and all of us think our kids are the best. I'm certainly one of those dads who thinks my kid is the best. As a teenager, he was very prone to getting caught up in it with his friends. If his friends were doing something stupid, even though he knew it was stupid, he was very much vulnerable to getting caught up in those stupid things. Therefore, I'm certain that all 22 teens who were arrested Friday night in downtown Tampa, I don't think all of them come from bad homes. I would even say many of them probably come from really good homes. So then what do you do as a parent? I hope none of your kids were caught up in this, but if they were, I'd love to hear how you reacted, because what do you do if you got a 17-year-old, right, and you think you've done everything right? You establish a curfew, you set boundaries, reward and punishment. You don't spank your kids like scumbag parents do. Sorry, scumbag failures of parents do. You do everything right, and still your kid gets caught up in a teen takeover and arrested at 17 for destruction of property, for a fray, which I never knew you could get arrested for a fray, which basically means fighting, resisting arrest, a little more serious crimes, gun possession and drug possession.
1: Oh, those are bad parents. Right?
0: That I would say, yeah. I'm a little more prone to saying the parents might have a little more culpability.
1: I'm not ready to say there's some really fine kids on both sides, Drew.
0: Hello there, Drew Grove Alive. How can I help you?
2: Good afternoon, gentlemen. How y'all doing?
0: What's up, dude? Real well. Thank you. How about you?
2: Good. My name is Gustavo. I'm a longtime listener, and I love you guys.
0: Thanks, Gus. Love you, too. What's up, dude?
2: Yeah, I just had two comments right quick, if possible. Number one, Drew, so I work with stroke survivors, and I know I'm comparing apples to oranges in regards to the cancer treatment. Mm-hmm. Nevertheless, I think it all boils down to that the mindset and the attitude approaching the treatment per se. And I just gotta say that you have like a really positive attitude.
0: Thanks, man.
2: And I can see that. Yeah, of course, man. And I can definitely see that with the folks that I work with. You know, I mean, that being said, my second comment in regards to what happened over at Curtis Hickson.
0: Yeah.
2: So I'm a father of three young women now.
0: Congrats.
2: And I tell them, it's like, hey, you know, y'all know how to act. We are, you know, your mother and I, we raise your girls right. And don't do nothing that is going to involve the law. Because if y'all do anything that involves the law, you're going to do the time. I am not going to bail you out. Your mother and I, nope, we ain't doing that. Nope.
0: Wow. That's strong parenting, man. Thank you. I would love to hear from parents who have gotten that phone call from jail and it's their kid in jail. I know you're listening. We get into Pasco County, okay? We broadcast down into Bradenton. I know there are parents out there who have had to receive the phone call that says,
3: hello,

0: I know you've gotten that call. Probably, hopefully not on your birthday. I don't know what I would do. If Xander were 19 years old and still living at home, kids get DUIs. You know what I mean? Kids F up. Good kids F up. But if I stress to my kid how important it is not to drive while intoxicated, and he does so, and he's 19, and he's calling me, I'm his one phone call from jail. I mean, do you tough love? Do you go, well, guess what, buddy? You're going to have to stay in there? Exposing your kids to the element that is in jail? Oh, man, I don't know that I'd be able to do that.
1: No, I'd be down there very quickly having did a little time and gym pop myself, Drew.
0: What?
1: I'd be down there.
0: You did time and gym pop?
1: Yeah.
0: Hold on one second. You did?
1: Like 16 days.
0: For what?
1: Yeah, I talked about it. Was set up. I was set up by the man.
0: I don't know that I've ever heard this.
1: You've never heard this story?
0: I don't think so. What happened?
1: I can shorten it.
0: Yeah.
1: But I bought this car. I must have been, 18? I guess I was 18, and it was going to be my first car. I was driving down Hillsboro, and you wouldn't remember, but back in the day in the 80s, a lot of them had cars on the gas stations would have cars out front for sale.
0: Sure.
1: And some still have it now. So I bought this car, and I got it home. And it was $800.
0: Okay.
1: So I paid $800, which should have been my first warning. Again, I was 18 going on 12.
0: Yeah.
1: And my friend and I, who came with me, once we got it home, we did what we should have probably did there. We lifted it up, and we saw that the engine was about to fall out.
0: Okay.
1: And it was like, I remember what he said. He said, Maurice, this engine's being held on by spit and shoestrings.
0: Spit and shoestrings.
1: Shoestrings.
0: All right.
1: So I go back, I drive the car back down, and I say, hey, this car is unsafe, and I want my money back. And I remember some shortish, fat Italian guy.
0: Hey, you ain't getting no refund.
1: Grease monkey.
0: Sales are final.
1: He looked exactly like a gas station owner / rip-off used car guy.
0: All right.
1: And he refused to, and I had written a check, that's it. He refused to give me my money back.
0: Yeah.
1: Give me the check back. So I left the car there. And I drove back with my friend.
0: Yeah.
1: And then I canceled the check.
0: Okay.
1: Okay. Weeks later or whatever. What happens? Oh, maybe it was a month or so later, because I think you have to give it a little bit of time. I find out that there is a warrant out for my arrest. And
0: because you canceled the check?
1: Because I canceled the check. And I forget how I'd gotten picked up. I don't know. Maybe it was a traffic stop or something. And I have no idea.
0: Right.
1: I'm just like, hey, guy sold me a piece of crap. I took the piece of crap back, canceled the check.
0: I'm sorry, Mr. Maurice, but it's telling me right here that you have a warrant for your arrest, and I got to take you in. So they took you in?
1: Yeah, took me in. But this is because I had never had any issue with the law whatsoever. I had a job. Yeah, I'm an American. I'm a hardworking American
0: Hell
1: kid.
0: Yeah.
1: I don't need to be getting ripped off by some fat Italian. And I said, the judge said, we're going to release you on your own recognizance, ROR.
0: Yeah.
1: So I was there. I was like in a holding cell for maybe 3 hours.
0: Oh.
1: And then I was out.
0: Okay.
1: Easy breezy, right?
0: Yeah.
1: Well, it was too easy, too breezy.
0: Oh, no.
1: Because now I'm empowered. And I go to court, and I'm mandated to pay the $800.
0: Sure.
1: Well, I'm salty, and I'm also young, and I also have a sense of justice and jurisprudence.
0: No. And so what did you say to the judge?
1: Oh, I said, sure. I'll pay it.
0: And then you didn't pay it.
1: And I didn't pay it.
0: And then they took you back in.
1: Dude, I am sitting out front of an apartment complex that we had just rented. And it's at night, and it's off like foul or whatever, so it's not a sketchy neighborhood, but whatever. But they see a black kid sitting in a car, and I was just waiting. I forget what I was waiting for. And the car pulls up beside me, and I'm like, I'll give you. I live here.
0: Yeah.
1: I'll give you the spill. And they run my light, my ID, and he goes, you have a warrant out for your arrest. Now, I'm like, oh, what crap. But now I'm thinking that, okay, this is a fairly easy process. Whatever. But no, because I was on probation for a year to pay back the $800, if you violate probation, that's a no bail situation.
0: Oh,
1: no bail. Now this is a Friday night. This is a no bail situation. Yes. So
0: you got to wait for court on Monday.
1: I have Monday. You think the court system was working that fast?
0: Oh,
1: I was taken to the holding cell because they knew that I would not be bondable out, and I made a frantic call to my probation officer, and he couldn't care less. Couldn't care less. I was like, all right, I got your number. And so I'm like facing this harsh reality that I'm going to go back where the prisoners are. Now, I haven't seen this, but there's a much larger story that we would have to talk about a lot later. But yeah, I go back there. I end up in the much larger story. I'm skipping over, but I go into Gen Pop and 4 or 5 hours later, I end up in solitary confinement, and I spent 10 days in solitary confinement before my case came up. And that's not talking to anybody that's having no idea how long I'm going to be there. That is me freaking out. I'm a hardworking American kid.
0: Hell yeah, you are.
1: With big dreams of running a theater, Drew, writing plays. And so, no, but the 5 to 6 hours that I was in Gen Pop, oh, there's a story there, but I would race down there and take care of my son. Race.
0: Holy crap.
1: Yeah, yeah.
0: Hello, Drew Grob Alive. That's really something.
1: Ooh-wee.
2: I end up in solitary confinement.
0: That's Mo. Hello? Hello, yes. Could you turn your radio down, please?
3: Sorry. My bad. Sorry.
0: What's up, dude?
3: I am 53 years old, and I have been in a lot of trouble myself over the years.
0: Okay.
3: And my daughter is now 30 years old, and the few times that she has called, I've run right down there, and I've gotten her out right, wrong, or indifferent.
0: What's the first thing she got arrested for? Prostitution?
3: No driver's license, no valid driver's license with knowledge.
0: Just a guess. So they suspended her license and she didn't know that.
3: She knew it.
0: Oh.
3: She knew it.
0: Okay. So she calls, she's like, Dad, I'm in jail. You just boom, right down there and bail her out. And clearly that didn't sink in because she got arrested again, yeah?
3: Yes.
0: So then what'd she get arrested for the second time? Prostitution?
3: Violation of, like Mo went through, violation of probation, but it's been years since Mo was in. They make you wait like 35, 40 days before you get a court date.
0: Oh, no.
1: Yeah, the court date is not immediate.
0: No, thank you. No, no.
3: No, absolutely not immediate. And it was for violation of probation because she didn't pay something and she got caught driving again without a driver's license.
0: Sure. Man. Well, good for you for bailing her out and being there for her, man. That's nice. I guess the apple didn't fall far from the tree, huh?
3: Well, it's more than that, man. I didn't lead by example, to be honest with you. And they saw me go to jail a few times for various different crimes and stuff like that.
0: They said, I want to be cool and like Dad. I want to go to jail. It's probably like bring your kid to work day and see if he was a criminal. He was like, all right, kids, sit in the car while Daddy goes and robs people. And they're like, oh, we're going to follow in your footsteps, Daddy.
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0: party. 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Let's use it in a sentence. Public Enemy has a great song called Party for Your Right to Fight. Oingo Boingo has a great song called Dead Man's Party. Eddie Murphy has a song called Party All the Time. And yes, Beastie Boys have a song called Brass Monkey. Hello, Drew Grob Alive. How can I help you?
5: My name's Ron.
0: Hi, Ron.
5: Hey, I want to know why you think parents that spank their kids are failures of parents.
0: Well, clearly by your command of the English language, I can tell that you're a numbskull who hits your kids.
5: No, I don't have kids.
0: Then what do you care? What do you care about my opinion about spanking kids if you don't have kids?
5: Because I was a kid who was spanked, and I don't think my parents are failures.
0: Well, they were. They let you down, and unfortunately, they raised a man who can barely communicate in English. So I would say, had they spared the rod, they wouldn't have spoiled their child. Excuse you?
5: I'm sorry. I can speak proper English. I was confused by that statement, too.
0: Oh, when you called, you said something about, yeah, I won't say about failures, the spanking and the parents and whatnot. The thing is, if you can't accept... Can you just turn the radio down, please, so we can have a nice little conversation here? I can continue to berate you.
5: Go ahead.
0: Thank you. So, if you have a dispute with an adult right now today, sir, you as an adult, I assume you're an adult, otherwise you're a child with a very deep voice. You're an adult?
5: Yeah, of course.
0: Okay. So, if you have a dispute with an adult, can you settle that dispute with violence without going to jail? I'll help you out here. I'll help you out here. The answer is no. I'll help you out. It was a rhetorical question. The answer is no. You cannot. If you have a dispute with an adult and you use violence, you will go to jail, correct?
5: Yep.
0: So then why should you discipline a child with violence? If you cannot effectively discipline a child through rewards, punishment, etc., and you must take your fist or hand or switch or belt or comb or brush or whatever and strike the life that you brought into this world that you should hold the most sacred to you, yes, you are a failure. You have failed your kid and you have failed yourself. See where I'm coming from?
5: I'm Southern. Yeah, I'm Southern though. So even my grandma would spank us, so to say, with like fly swatters and stuff.
0: Sure, I get that. Do you think that she did that because she was a particularly intelligent woman?
5: My grandma's a very intelligent and sweet woman, yes.
0: Well, I would say if she truly was, and I'm not saying you got a dumb grandma, but I'm saying that just because they did it in general, I'm pretty sure your grandmother used the N-word, right?
5: Nope.
0: Nobody's on trial here. You had a Southern grandmother who didn't use the N-word. Come on, man. Let's not build a house of lies.
5: No, she was actually a doctor, and she adopted two black women that had no home. So she didn't use the N-word. She's a very, very sweet woman.
0: Okay.
1: She was one of the good ones, Drew.
0: She was. She adopted two black women. I believe that's called human trafficking, but thank you. My point is...
1: Why are you calling his grandmother a human trafficker?
0: That's what I'm doing.
1: Good Lord.
0: First I called her a dummy, but now I've escalated it.
1: Good Lord.
0: That man's grandmother was a human trafficker. She told everybody she's working for the Underground Railroad. She lied. She wasn't no friend of Harriet Tubman. The point is, sir, if you can discipline your kid without hitting your kid, why wouldn't you? 800-771-1025. There's no reason ever to hit a kid. Hello, Drew Grabo Live.
6: Hey, Drew, it's Jeff.
0: Hi, Jeff. Sup?
6: Hey, I'm one of those dads that got that awful phone call from my son.
0: Oh, no. How old was your kid when they called you from jail?
6: 21. It was actually the first time he'd ever been pulled over for anything since he got his driver's license, and he got the full treatment.
0: Oh, what happened? Like, what did he do or what did he not do?
6: He was out hot dogging with his buddies out on the highway late at night, and the one that was doing the burnouts at the intersection got pulled over by the police, and him and another guy immediately turned around and went the other direction, where there were a few more sheriffs patiently awaiting their arrival.
0: Oh, damn it. So like a little reckless driving, little maybe even street racing, accelerated charges or enhanced charges, all that garbage?
6: He was charged with only the street racing. The first question the police officer asked, is that your buddies you were racing back there? And his response was yes.
0: Yeah.
6: So they didn't charge him with anything else other than the street racing. But if you know anything about that, that's automatic car impound for 30 business days and you go to jail.
0: Oh, damn it. So like, give me your reaction when he calls you. He's like, Dad, I got some real bad news. I'm in jail.
6: gut punch. It was at like 6 a.m. He had been there since like 1 a.m. And that was the first opportunity he was given to make a call. And I scrambled and I was told it was going to cost $1,000 to get him out and went to the ATM. And for all the times I've ever been at a casino and couldn't get more than $300 out, that machine spit $1,000 out that morning like it was nothing.
0: Damn, did he, hopefully you got it expunged from the record and all that good stuff. Is it a first time offender and
6: yes.
0: all that? Good.
6: First time, all that. Yeah. It cost some attorney fees and the impound fee on his car was in the neighborhood of like $5,000. Oh, so
0: that's an expensive lesson learned.
6: Lesson.
0: Yeah, man.
6: Yes, sir.
0: Well, thank you very much. You're exactly the call I was looking for. Caring dad, thought he did everything right. And then you get that call. 800-771-1025. Hello there, Drew Grubb Alive.
7: Hey, Drew, what's going on, bud?
0: You tell me, Chief.
7: Well, hey, I never got the call for my sons.
0: Oh, good.
7: But I was the one who had to make the call
0: to your dad?
7: My dad when I was 16.
0: Oh, yesterday. No. What'd you get popped for, homie?
7: Well, my brother was 21. We used to live in a small town in Virginia, Southern Virginia, down by Norfolk Naval Base.
0: Yep, watch your mouth.
7: Yes, and my brother would come home on leave every weekend since we lived so close, and he decided that we wanted to go out and get a tattoo that night, and he had been drinking pretty much the whole day.
0: Yeah,
7: me being 16 and stupid.
0: Yep.
7: Well, I said, yeah, let's go for it. So we jumped in the car, went to a tattoo joint, got a tattoo, started coming home, and we get pulled over by the police. And like I said, being a small town, they knew everybody. They knew my parents very well. And they took us both to jail and impounded the car. And they called my dad. And my dad was like, keep their asses for the night.
0: I feel like my dad would have done the exact same thing. Like that tough love generation. Like, I raised you better than that. You're going to learn your effing lesson, young man. I hope you get raped, you know?
7: Yeah, well, we spent the night in the drunk tank.
0: Oh.
7: Just in our underwear,
0: oh,
7: and our shoes with nothing to nothing to hang yourself with. How's that?
0: That's unfortunate. Yeah, no laces. Indeed. They do that so that you don't off yourself. Damn it, man. God, I would you rather call your dad to have him let you out of jail or have your kid call you? Like, which would you rather, make the call or get the call?
1: Get the call.
0: I would rather make the call.
1: Mm, not after you've been in.
0: Oh, yeah, that's true.
1: What? I promise you, once you've been in, you'd rather get the call.
0: Yeah, that's a good point. Hello, Drew Grubb Alive. Oof. Hello. Hi, can you hear me? From the 94.
8: Hello,
0: sir?
8: Yes. Yeah, okay, I wasn't sure if I was on.
0: Hi.
8: So, hi. It was about a decade ago where I decided to, I was one of those parents that used to spank my child.
0: Mm.
8: I have two children now and one of them is 17.
0: Cool.
8: And I believe it was around Father's Day where you had your speech. And shortly after that, I just decided that it was basically not the thing to really approach parenting anymore.
0: Mm-hmm.
8: Just because I was spanked as a child and just want to say to those people that often say, like the last few callers ago, like, I got spanked as a child, I turned out just fine. Mm. Oh, dude, you didn't turn out just fine. No one has. And we all have to deal with

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0: your choice to listen to you on your way home from work. You still have about 10 minutes to enter that word into the app, the 1025 The Bone app. I'm not going to necessarily tell you what the word is again, but I am going to say with the $1,000 that you win, you could throw a hell of a party. P-A-R-T-Y, party. We had a couple of winners last week, several winners last week, and we'd love to get several again this week. So somebody calls you around 5:30 or so and you don't know the number, pick it up, damn it. Could be our prize penguins calling you. They'll go... let's talk about Cool for a moment. In fact, I should... Instead of that song by Green Day, which just stuck in my head for some reason. Oh, it's not Rebirth of Cool. Oh, it's Cool Like That. Rebirth of Slick. Cool Like That by Diggable Planets. What is cool? 800-771-1025. More than half of people surveyed by YouGov. That's YouGov. 56% of people surveyed said they think they're cool now. Cool is such a timeless word. It is the most timeless slang word in the history of slang.
1: I heard.
0: Cool has lasted from the 20s, 30s, 40s, 50s. Cool will never not be cool. 43% said they were cool in high school. 16% said they consider themselves very cool. 12% said they are not at all cool. Since more adults say they're cooler now than they were in high school, that doesn't necessarily mean they are any cooler than they were in high school. It just means that their definition of cool has evolved since they were in high school. Adults under 45 are more willing to cling to being cool, while Gen Xers like us, Maurice, and boomers like you, Maurice, are more willing...
1: I'm a Gen Xer, thank you very much.
0: ...to accept that they are uncool. I was uncool in high school because I tried so hard to be cool.
1: Ah, that's the worst kind of uncool, too.
0: Right. Like... I wanted to be cool, but I was uncool. I listened to punk rock music, but I still wanted to be cool. I listened to rap music and broke dance, but I still wanted to be cool. At this stage in my life, I can promise you that being considered cool is a zero priority for me. I do not think I am cool. I do not want to be cool. And I do not care if you think I am cool. Does that make me cool? I don't know. I don't care.
2: Kinda.
0: What is cool?
1: I think cool is an aesthetic. Cool is a vibe. It's you walk into a room and without being loud or anything, people's eyes are drawn to you, and they may not go, that kid looks cool, but they notice you, and then they kind of give themselves a mental nod. Okay,
0: I get that. I have a cool friend. My friend Dan Stone, who I took to Just Call Mo's bowling event, is the coolest dude on the planet.
1: Right, right.
0: Exudes cool, like the coolest dude. Great attitude about everything, mellow, likes the coolest music, looks super cool. He's the coolest guy I know.
1: And you can add accents to yourself that enhance your cool. You cannot accessorize yourself into looking cool.
0: Correct. Cooler than a polar bear's toenails. Oh, hell. Drew Gobble Live, hello, how can I help you?
3: Yeah, but being cool, it's not about any of that stuff. It's like what he said, it's just the vibe, you know? It's the vibe.
0: Are you cool?
3: I don't consider myself cool, but I'm not a jerk to anybody, so I get along with everybody. I think that's another thing about coolness, you know, just getting along with everybody around you, not causing problems.
0: You might be cool. What kind of music do you listen to?
3: I really don't have a preference. I would say kind of just what everybody else is listening to. I like everything.
0: Right, really, but like, you need to wake up and put yourself in a good mood. Like, what are you what are you listening to?
3: On my way to work, I popped on a Rolling Peace by Kodak. Got me going this morning. Got me going this afternoon.
0: By Kodak Black.
1: That's your boy right there, dude. Come on, man.
0: That is extremely uncool. I mean, you listen, you honestly, unironically listen to Kodak Black.
3: Yeah. I think before then, this morning, I got on the car, and it was Forever by Jesse Murph. I don't know. It's just whatever pops on and puts you in the mood, you know?
1: Man, Murph and Kodak Black, this guy is cool.
0: I don't know that he is. Are you familiar? What is your name again?
3: Josh,
0: I just so happen to have Kodak Black right here in the studio. Would you like to speak to him?
3: Yeah, go ahead. Put him on.
2: Hey, what's up, Josh? How you doing, man? It's me, Kodak Black, man. What you doing, dude? What's going on, man?
3: Yeah, that's not much, bro.
2: Yeah, man, you cool. You say you're so cool. What's so cool about you, Josh, man? What are you cool for?
3: I don't think I'm cool at all.
2: No, I don't think you cool either, man. I think you a mug-ass buster. That's what I ain't. You ain't no cool dude, man. What you drive, man? What you drive?
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0: I have a career as a mumble rapper. I have decided in the last week and a half, I don't know what I'm going to do with it, but my lyrics are tight, son. Hello, Drew Graba Live.
1: Drew, how's it going? It's Scott.
0: Scott, you sound cool. Are you cool?
1: Well, that's what I was going to ask you. You just met me for the first time, and I thought that, I mean, I feel like I'm cooler than I was in high school, but next to you and Dan Stone, I feel like I still have a long way to go.
0: Oh, you met Dan Stone. That's right. There are very few people, in fact, probably two or three, who, when I said the name Dan Stone, the actual Dan Stone popped into their minds, because Scott bowled with us in the Just Call Mo bowling event.
2: All right.
0: That dude is the, like, we are all uncool in the wake of Dan Stone. You know what I mean? It's been that way since the 90s. I love hanging out with him, but he will bring down your cool factor because he sucks up all the cool in the room.
1: He sucks up all the cool. I felt cool. Well, I felt cool being around him, but I felt very uncool being next to him as well. But is it possible that in the 90s he was even cooler, or has his coolness kind of evolved over the years?
0: He was ultra cool in the 90s and remains ultra cool to this day. I will say he had dreads in the 90s, so he was even cooler then. He's black. I wouldn't say the same thing if he were white and had dreads. In fact, I would say the opposite. But he had dreads in the 90s, so therefore, much, much cooler. Thank you, man. Appreciate it, Scott. You're a cool dude. Thank you.
1: Thanks, sir.
0: Scott was a cool dude. He chilled out. He would fit in with everybody very well. My criteria for cool, are you a good person? Do you care about other people? Do you live your life with gratitude in your heart? Do you try to make this world a better place? Those things are my criteria for cool. Now, everybody's got a different archetype for cool. We were raised thinking Arthur Fonzarelli was the coolest dude on the planet. Well, if dressing in leather and hanging out in the men's room waiting to talk to high school boys as an adult is cool, Fonzie's the coolest mofo you know.
2: Yeah.
0: But I happen to think that, say you're in your 20s or 30s, if you choose to dress in leather and lay in wait in your office that is actually a men's room at Arnold's, waiting for young men to come in and do their business so that you can spring upon them and talk, that doesn't make you cool. That makes you a predator. Fonzie was a sexual predator. 800-771-1025. Of all the famous people, not characters, famous people, people of note right now, who is the coolest? We don't know them, but what we know of them, who's the coolest? I don't even know what cool means anymore.
2: I thought when I was coming up, I thought Mickey Rourke in his prime exuded more cool than anybody on the screen.
0: I get that. He seemed like a cool dude.
2: Yeah. Yeah.
0: Hello, Drew Graba Live. Snoopy as Joe Cool. Now that's cool right there. Wearing the sunglasses. Hello, who are you?
3: You ain't cool unless you pee your pants.
0: Well, if peeing your pants is cool, then I'm Arthur Fonzarelli. Hello?
4: Is this me?
0: I don't know. Is it?
4: Yes, it is. My name is Mike.
0: Hi, Mike.
4: How you doing?
0: Good, bud. Yeah, what's going
4: on? You guys are talking about cool people.
0: Yeah.
4: Yeah, well, I was never really cool, not until my 20s, but I had the coolest friend I've ever known in my life. Mo, you will appreciate this. This guy wore a suit every day in seventh grade just to be David Bowie.
2: I like that.
0: Yeah, I'm surprised Bowie didn't pop right in your mind as the king of cool, Maurice. He was a pretty cool cat.
2: Yes. But yeah, Bowie exuded cool.
0: 100%, oh yeah. Always ahead of the trends. Did his own thing. Yeah. Like wrote his own path. I think Bowie might be one of the cooler artists around.
2: Yeah.
0: I don't even like him.
4: This guy's bedroom was covered with pictures of David Bowie, every square inch. If it wasn't a picture, it was the lyrics of David Bowie's songs. He was just nuts about Bowie. But he also loved all kinds of cool music, and he just really pushed that music onto me, and I appreciate it. So I got a little cool.
0: That's cool.
4: But he is a self-proclaimed coolest MF-er in the world. And awesome. But to me, he kind of is. So to all the cool guys, Cheers to you.
2: I would say it's tough holding on to cool if you're emulating too closely someone else's cool.
0: Correct.
2: Like if you're Corey Feldman dressing up as Michael Jackson in every goddamn movie you
0: right.
2: make. Michael Jackson's cool. Cool, but you're not cool.
0: Correct. And like that dude thought he was cool by aping David Bowie.
2: But
0: in actuality, David Bowie was the cool one. Right, that guy was just an imitator, right. But he impressed his friend who thought he was cool.
2: Now, if it was just a factor of maybe the suit and he wasn't dyeing his hair blonde and you know, if he took a little bit of some elements from Bowie, then he was, that works then.
0: Like I just took the fedora from Simon Le Bon. Therefore, I was super cool. Like ultra cool.
2: I took the mascara.
0: See, we were all cool in our own way. You with your mascara, cool. Me and my Simon Le Bon fedora. Ugh, opposite of cool.
2: I was definitely cooler out of high school than I was during high school.
0: Same. I cared more about being cool in high school and therefore was so much uncooler than I ever was in my life. Although before high school, I was even less cool. Hello, Drew Grubb Alive.
5: Hey, do you want to see a woman who could be cool? Because I'm cool. Sue.
0: You're not cool. If you have to say that you're cool, Sue, you're not cool.
5: Well, I'm just saying that because you just said about cool,
0: What?
5: Oh, I thought you hung up on me.
0: Cause, no.
5: Hey,
0: no,
5: listen,
0: no,
5: I just got a good buzz going. Okay.
0: It sounds like it.
5: So let me just pull myself.
0: I don't mean
5: together.
0: That in a complimentary way. I just mean it sounds like your
5: I know.
0: Buzz.
5: Yeah. I know. Yeah, but I want to just say that, you know, people that are cool are just like you said. They love everybody. They want to be your friend, your confidant, your helper, and doesn't even matter. You can meet one person 1 second and be that same, that great person to that person when they really just need it. I tell you, in my life, I can hang out with 80-year-olds and 16-year-olds, and we all have fun. I'm all about laughing and loving and hugging and
0: I can smell the cheap Sutter Home cool. White Zinfandel through the phone, Sue.
5: No. No.
0: I can.
5: No drinking.
0: Oh, all right. Well, don't blame weed on that. Thank you very much. 800-771-1025. As always, The Simpsons nailed it.
6: So, I realized that being with my family is more important than being cool.
7: Dad, what you just said was powerfully uncool.
6: You know what the song says? It's hip to be square.
8: That song is so lame.
6: So lame that it's cool?
8: No.
9: Am I cool, kids?
8: No.
9: Good, I'm glad. And that's what makes me cool. Not caring, right?
8: No.
9: Well, how the hell do you be cool? I feel like we've tried everything here.
6: Wait, Marge. Maybe if you're truly cool, you don't need to be told you're cool.
8: I'm sure you do.
7: How else would you know?
0: 800-771-1025.
2: Hip to be square.
0: Drew Grubb Alive, hello.
10: Hey, Drew. How are you guys doing today?
0: What's up, dude?
10: So I got an example of who I think fictional cool was growing up was Vinnie Barbarino.
0: Oh, my God. Oh, my God. He was like the king of cool. Absolutely. Mr. Carter. Freddie Boom Boom Washington's looking at me, Mr. Carter.
10: And then the real life cool, I think, is Keanu Reeves. That was my two votes.
0: Who?
10: Keanu Reeves. You know what I'm talking about.
0: I don't know who you're talking about. Who are you saying?
10: Keanu Reeves.
0: Who? Oh, we could have got 45 minutes on that. How does a guy not know how to say Keanu Reeves? Cano? Did that guy never hear anybody saying Keanu Reeves out loud? Has he only read Keanu Reeves for his entire life? Cano Reeves? That guy's been saying, hey, you want to go see that new Bill and Ted's? Is Cano Reeves in it? How do you only read the guy? I don't know, man. I'm perplexed. The movie Keanu is absolutely hilarious. It's those two dudes, the black dudes that are very, very funny. They got the show.
2: You're trying to do a D's Nuts joke.
0: It's not a D's Nuts joke. I just can't think of it.
2: Keenan.
0: Thank you. No, not Keenan and Kel.
11: No, that two black dudes that do a show. What's his face? He did the
0: Aaron, all those. What the? Who are they?
11: Oh, damn it!
0: Two black cool dudes.
11: Yeah, they did the Chappelle-like show.
0: Yes, exactly. Yeah. Chappelle said he ripped them off. But who? Key and Peele.
11: There you go.
0: Jesus Christ. Ragging on that guy because he doesn't know how to say Keanu, and I can't even think of Key and Peele. They did a movie called Keanu.
11: Right.
0: About a cat that escaped when a drug dealer. It is absolutely one of the best stoner comedies I've ever seen in my life.
11: You told me to watch that, and I had forgotten about it. Now I'm going to.
0: Dude, it's so dumb, but so funny. Hello, Drew Graba Live.
12: Hey, what about Harrison Ford? He's pretty cool.
0: Yeah, I would say he's cool. Has always been cool. Like, pretty much from Force 10, from Navarone to friggin' Han Solo to friggin' Indiana Jones.
12: Then he did the Jeep commercial.
0: Well, yeah, now he's doing Shrinking, which is amazing. Amazing. Like, he's so good in that you think he's got for real Parkinson's. Hello, Drew Graba Live.
13: Hi, this is George from Sarasota, Florida.
0: I had
13: an unbelievable pleasure in 1967. I met Frank Sinatra in Miami, Florida.
0: Oh.
13: And I was a DJ in Chicago for many years. We owned a station called the Sinatra Station. Oh. All we played was Sinatra music. And fortunately, he invited us down to Miami. And the great story is, in the 60s, they did not allow Sammy Davis Jr. to stay in the same hotel that Mr. Sinatra stayed in. And he told the hotel at the time, if you don't let him stay here, I'm canceling my concert and bringing out your hotel to the public. And that's a true story.
0: And that makes him very, very damn cool. Like, if you can stand up for your black friends, that is damn cool. Thank you very much. Hey, baby, I ain't staying here if you don't let Sammy stay here, baby. By the way, I realized as you were telling your jail story.
11: Mm-hmm. You got arrested?
0: No.
11: Oh.
0: You're the first black friend that I have who's been to jail. I have a bunch of black friends, but none of them have been to jail. Yeah. You're the first one and the most unlikely.
11: Right?
0: 800-771-1025. Norman, unless you've been incarcerated that I don't know about, and if you have, then text me. Hello, Drew Graba Live. Hello.
11: Now, it should be pointed out that I was never convicted of anything.
0: Correct. Neither was OJ.
11: And I was in like a holding situation. Uh-huh. I was never sentenced to jail. Uh-huh. I was visiting too.
0: Noted.
11: It's like the January Sixers.
0: So you could leave anytime you want. Got it. Hello, Drew Graba Live.
14: I'm surprised you guys haven't said Matthew McConaughey.
0: He's all right. All right. All right. I'm real proud of that one. 800-771-1025. Hello there, Drew Graba Live.
15: Hello. All right. I always thought Evel Knievel was absolutely cool.
0: He was kind of a jerk, though. Like, in real life, he was kind of a jerk.
15: I've heard that.
0: Yeah, but I've heard that, too. I mean, I've never met him or anything, but I just heard he's not the nicest guy. But listen, as a kid, you didn't care about what he was like off that motorcycle.
11: No.
0: You just cared about that merch, that friggin' jet cycle that he tried to jump over the Snake River Gorge with.
11: Yeah.
0: Oh.
11: Yeah. Now, that was an actual rocket.
0: Yeah.
11: Yeah.
0: But they had the wind-up one where you had the little...
11: You could jump the ramps. Yeah. I had me a couple of Evel Knievels.
0: Of course. And then you could take your BB gun and you'd let somebody like wind up the Evel Knievel and go on his motorcycle. He'd pop that wheelie. You take your BB gun. You just pump that thing 10 times and boom, try to knock Evel off of his motorcycle. That was cool. Hello, Drew Graba Live. His real name was Evel, right?
11: No, it couldn't have been.
16: No. Honestly, the coolest guy, I got to say my dad. My dad is...
0: Get out of here, homo. Evel Knievel's real name was Robert Craig Knievel. Mm. Let's see, born in Butte, Montana, raised by his paternal grandparents. Knievel was inspired to become a motorcycle daredevil after attending a Joe Chitwood Auto Daredevil show. That's balsa. You don't want to build out of a house out of balsa. You know why? Chitwood. Thank you. I'll be here all week. What does it say about his if he was a nice guy or not? Let's see. Seeking new thrills. Career. He was an insurance salesman. when the company refused to promote him to vice president after he had been there a few months on the job, he quit. Wanting a new start away from Butte, Knievel moved his family to Moses Lake, Washington, opened up a Honda motorcycle dealership, and promoted motocross racing.
11: Wow.
0: Huh. I'll be damned. And he just started the whole Evel Knievel Caesar Palace while in Las Vegas to watch Dick Tiger. That's a tiger you really got to watch out for. Why do they call it a Dick Tiger? Look out. Successfully defend. Oh, he's a boxer. His World Boxing Association. Oh, man. Can you imagine? Mills Lane is in the middle of the. Let's get it on. Come on, Dick Tiger. Dick Tiger. Of all the dicks I've known, from Dick Trickle to Dick Titty, Dick Tiger might be the best one. Although Dick Van Dyke is pretty cool,
11: yeah,
0: too.
11: Yeah.
0: Dick Sargent, if you're in the military. Hello, Drew Grubb Alive.
17: Hey, is this me? Can you hear me?
0: Hello.
17: Hi, can you hear me?
0: Somebody there?
17: Yes.
0: Can't hear him.
17: I think you can hear me, Drew.
0: Maybe I can. I mean, I can't. I mean, what? What's up, man?
17: What do you guys think about Denzel Washington? Growing up, I always thought he was a pretty cool dude.
0: He's cool.
11: Yeah.
0: He's ultra cool. Like, I don't know him in person, but he seems like he'd be real cool, right?
17: Yeah. Yeah. He seems like a chill dude.
0: Yeah.
17: All right. Thank you.
0: Thank you. We're talking about cool because 56% of Americans believe they're cool now compared to 43% who remember being cool in high school. I would ask, if you think you're cool, call now. But if you think you're cool, you're not going to call to say that you're cool. We would have to call you to convince you that you're cool. Now, you can be cool dad, right? And you're cool mom. If all the kids in the neighborhood want to come play at your house because you buy the best juice boxes and Otter Pops, then you're the cool mom. They still got Otter Pops? Are they out of this world still?
11: I think they have to still have Otter
0: Pops. I hope so. Otter Pops and Flavor Ice or whatever it was, man. Just a frozen tube of flavored goo. You snip the tip and you just push all that frozen grape ice. Hello, Drew Grubb Alive. Graphic reenactment.
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0: You're old. 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
0: Not cool. 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
0: Both cool. Drew Grubb Alive.
20: Local guy, Warren. You're a friend of mine.
0: Who? Oh, Uncle Warren?
20: Yeah.
0: The king of cool. The king of cool. The king of cool. Thank you. 800-771-1025. BJ Zimmy on Twitter. Timothy Oliphant. Very cool. And he never forgets.
11: I love Timothy Oliphant. I don't know that I would. He's quirky. I'll give you the cool equivalent, the actor equivalent of Timothy Oliphant that's cool. He was the one that played the nuclear scientist.
0: Cillian Murphy.
11: Cillian Murphy is cool. Timothy Oliphant is unique.
0: What do you mean I'm not cool? I'm Timothy Oliphant. I'm cool.
11: Is that your Timothy
0: Oliphant? That's my Timothy Oliphant. I just realized when you were talking that I might have it. All right, coming up next, this is crazy. I've never done it before. It's just a stupid idea. But today is National Limerick Day. If you got a good limerick for a prize, I got you. Chris Stapleton, Dave Matthews Band. I'll get it all started with a limerick about Maurice. Next.
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0: 971-1025. We're kind of crushed for time with Mo Better News coming up soon, but since today is National Limerick Day, it's a thing. And no Nantuckets, okay?
1: What are the parameters of a limerick?
0: I'm glad you asked, Maurice. I'll give you an example. Why is today National Limerick Day, by the way? I'm looking it up. May 12th, to celebrate the birthday of English author and poet Edward Lear, who popularized this whimsical five-line poem. It's A-A-B-B-A, rhyme style. I'll give you an example, all right? I wrote this on my show email to myself so I wouldn't forget it. There once was a man named Maurice, whose love for free food wouldn't cease. Always looking for a deal or some ketchup to steal. And if you've got pizza, he'll take a piece.
1: Aha, I like it.
0: Thank you.
1: Especially since I'm eating free food right now.
0: Exactly. 800-771-1025 is the number. Hello, Drew Garbo Live. How may I help you?
2: Hi, Drew. It's Patrick in Illinois.
0: Hey, what's up, Pat? Oh,
2: not much. I wanted to go back real quick to the cool guy in the early 2000s. I live about a couple hours from Memphis, and the Memphis Grizzlies, we went to a lot of games. Their rally cry, they would play Whoop That Trick. And that movie, Hustle and Flow, Terrence Howard is the coolest cat.
0: Okay, thank you. 800-771-1025. You lost me at Hustle and Flow, but thank you.
1: Great movie.
0: Great basketball team. Hello, Drew Garbo Live.
3: Hey, Drew. How are you?
0: Oh, very well. Thank you. What's your name?
3: This is Glenda, the preschool teacher from Louisiana.
0: Hey, how you doing, Glenda? Good to hear from you again.
3: Pretty good. Today's my birthday, actually. I have the same birthday as the Limerick dude.
0: Oh, well, happy birthday to you. Let me see, right off the top of my dome. There once was a lady named Glenda who liked to freshen her tea or sweeten her tea with some Splenda. She had a big grin as she poured it on in, and she loved to get bang in the rear enda.
3: No.
0: Yeah, is that not good? No. Oh, damn. Sorry.
3: No.
0: Yes?
1: Yeah. Oh. Oh, man. See, you pissed her off.
0: Glenda, what'd you go away for? I was having some fun. Maybe she thought I hung up on her. Hello, Drew Garbo Live. How can I help you?
4: Hey, Drew. I got a limerick for you.
0: All righty then.
4: Ready?
0: Yes.
4: All right, there once was a host named Drew.
0: Okay.
4: Whose jokes were a bit NSFW.
0: Okay.
4: He'd talk of the lewd while being quite rude.
0: Yes.
4: And leave the FCC in a stew.
0: I like that. Hold on 1 second. That's the best prize-worthy limerick we've received so far because it is the only limerick we've received so far, but I love it. Drew Garbo Live, hello.
5: Hi, I have a limerick for you.
0: Great. What's your name?
5: Cheryl.
0: Hi, Cheryl.
5: Hi.
0: Hi.
5: There once was a host named Garabo with Mo as his sharp-witted combo. They'd riff and make tease and bring listeners ease while Tampa laughed out loud at their show.
0: Oh, my God. That's so good. Yeah, Thank you very much.
1: Hang up on that other loser.
0: I did. I hung up on both of them.
1: Oh, man.
0: Sorry, lady. I just know we're going to get a better one.
1: You hate old ladies, don't you?
0: Drew, I love them. Drew, go live. Hello.
6: Hello, this is Robert.
0: Hi, Robert. What's up, dude?
6: I got a limerick for you.
0: Let's hear it, bud.
6: A radio host named Drew Garabo, whose stories would ramble and flow. He'd talk and he'd blather and go on and on, rather, till listeners cried, let it go.
0: No.
1: Was it the fact that he said you ramble? Was that the deal breaker?
0: No, it just had no rhythm and no flow to it, or rhythm and flow. 800-771-1025. There once was a dumbass caller. To me, he attempted to holler. I hung up on his ass, encouraged him to drink gas, and he will never be a baller or shot caller. Okay. Hello, Drew Garbo Live.
7: Hey, Drew, it's Zach.
0: Hi, Zach.
7: I got a limerick for you.
0: All right.
7: There once were two buddies, Drew and Mo, ooh, who laughed at each prank and each show. Wow. Drew shouted these nuts while Mo spilled his guts from laughing too hard in the row.
8: There's something there.
1: Yeah.
8: Something yeah, there. Yeah. You had the framework of an idea, as our president likes to say. Ooh, there once was a president named Don. I'm just going to leave it there. Drew Gubb Alive, hello.
1: Got everybody involved. Yo, in the up, big guys? Con.
8: I was going to finish with Con.
1: Oh.
8: Yes, sir, go ahead.
9: I thought we were doing this about Mo, not Drew. But
8: no, I just did. I did mine. I did mine about Maurice. That doesn't mean you have to do yours about Maurice, yeah, sir. You can do it on
9: anything.
8: Oh,
9: I got one about Maurice. So there once was a guy, his name was Mo. He used to work at the radio. He had to get a second job at the TSA, but it's too bad because the government don't pay.
8: I don't think you know what a limerick is, dumbass.
1: I kind of liked it, though, Drew.
8: The you just...
1: I mean... You know, the edges were rough, admittedly.
8: Yeah, thank. Thank you, sir. I suppose I should appreciate that. Mo, what is coming up in the Mo Betta?
1: If you're going to speed, pull up your pants. Tiger Woods gets to skate by, and, oh, man, Carnival. Come on, baby.
8: That's next on the Mo Betta News. Oh, we were just talking about it earlier, how another sizzling, disgusting, sweltering, swampy, sticky Florida summer is here. But guess who you've got on your side? 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
1: I'll tell you this, Drewbert. I'll start it out with a lot of blowing going on in Huts. And you heard me on our friend Mike of Mike's Weather page.
8: Yeah, we know him.
1: Video of possible tornado. Not possible. I'm looking at it. That's a tornado from inside the storm chaser. It was near Hudson, the Florida Pasco County, of course. Damaged the roofs and trees down the scene. No reports of lives lost. I'm going from Greg, his page, to Greg D's page. Hey, D's Who? Nuts. but yes, they started out the morning forecasting that there were going to be some storms moving through. I do know at PA, that's Tampa International, to me and you kids, there were flights that had to be halted while the storms passed because of the severity of them.
8: Man, yeah, Mike has really, he's gotten, if you follow Mike's weather page, yeah, he's got some seriously damaged homes out there in Hudson. Looks like that they got the brunt of the storm.
1: Yeah.
8: Crazy.
1: Yeah, we need the rain, though, man.
8: We definitely need the rain. We don't need funnel clouds, but we need the rain.
1: As if you want that rain, sometimes you got to accept the funnel clouds.
8: You're not wrong.
1: Yeah, not over in Hillsborough County. Yeah, but, you know what I'm saying. And listen, if you want to speed, make sure you're wearing a belt. Teen without a driver's license arrested for going 50 miles per hour over the speed limit. Ooh. In Newport Richey. There's video of him as the car has stopped into a ditch, fleeing from the officers, having great difficulty. Why? Because his pants are sagging halfway down his ass.
8: Oh, that's to show he's available for sex in prison.
1: Is that what that is?
8: That's what that's for.
1: Well, again, wait till you get to prison to remove your belt. If you're going to be committing a crime, make sure your pants will stay up if you decide to flee.
8: He's right.
1: I don't even know why. It's so funny because I go, I don't know why this people decide to flee, but I'm going to tell you this. I got up this morning, headed to PI, that's St. Pete International, yep. Kids, and I usually take from the veterans, I go over the Courtney Campbell.
8: Yep.
1: So I get, you know, past Bahama Breeze, sure. RIP, onto the, you know, you pass that light, now you're going to be officially on the Courtney Campbell.
8: Yep.
1: See a police car up there.
8: Closed. And,
1: yeah, closed. Which I had seen a sign.
8: You're in the media. We've been covering that.
1: I seen a sign and I completely forgot about it. So there's like four barricades and a police cruiser.
8: So you just drove right on through.
1: No, but this is what I'm going to tell you. For a brief moment, I said, I felt like I should, I don't feel like turning around and going to 275. I should just go around and I wonder if he would stop.
8: Yeah, I think he would. I think, but you just show him your ID and be like, "Yo, I'm with the radio station." Yeah. Remember the? Did you get one of the permits when the COVID was in?
1: Sure.
8: And we had to like show a permit to be able to drive here.
1: Yeah, say we're part of the media.
8: We're essential.
1: Good Lord. But anyway, that's why FHP said Trooper was monitoring traffic around 2:30 a.m. near U.S. Highway 19 when he saw a person in a Hyundai speeding. The Trooper clocked a vehicle going 112 miles per hour in a 45 mile per hour zone.
8: In a Hyundai.
1: The kid was killing it. The driver attempted to make a U-turn and went into the grassy shoulder of the road. The teen got out and fled the vehicle on foot. He ran north and he was eventually found. Ironically enough, at St. Teresa's Catholic School right there.
8: Mm.
1: Yeah, 17 years old, and you have been arrested for fleeing and eluding, reckless driving, no driver's license, unlawful speed, and grand theft of a motor vehicle. Oh, he was
8: stole
1: just,
8: it?
1: He was out having some fun.
8: Yeah.
1: Pull your pants up. Florida prosecutors will get access to Tiger Woods' prescription drug history. Judge rules. This is going to get funny. The April court filing showed that a subpoena was to be issued for his prescription drug records following the DUI arrest. His attorneys fought it, but according to the TC Palm, the records will be released to prosecutors only and not made available to the public. Yeah, public's never going to be able to find those records. Sure. Yeah, you expect those to be out. Toot sweet. Okay. You and John did kind of an update on the story that we did yesterday. Just updated in this hour because this is where we talked about it. That Bradenton mother who was arrested when her four-year-old daughter drowned. Yeah, no mother. Was drinking beer and on a cell phone while her four-year-old, which I heard from Sinning Show, give credit where credit is due, that the child was underneath the water for a significant amount of time.
8: Dude, I didn't see that part. She was on her cell phone and drinking a beer her kid was dying.
1: And on her cell phone. Oh. Well, yeah. For several minutes, the mother was looking at her cell phone and walking around the pool deck whilst the girl was underwater.
8: What?
1: Yep. The mother, Rosette Pirisis, told police she drank six beers as she recorded, obviously, a breath sample over the legal limit. The part that gets me is the mugshot. And I just don't see remorse for losing her daughter more than I see remorse that she is in jail.
8: Correct.
1: And that is equally as heinous.
8: So it says she did not tell the children that were there to watch her daughter. The kids left the area while the mom is gone. The daughter, who did not know how to swim, used the steps to enter the pool just feet away from several other people who were not paying attention to her.
1: Unbelievable.
8: All these people should go to jail.
1: I get you, but you're like, you know, you would think that either somebody's watching her or she knows how to swim. I will tell you this. Bowie, at 4.5, she can swim her ass off.
8: Hell yeah.
1: She's diving in. She's a mermaid and coming up, staying down. It's amazing to watch. But we were very smart because she started to walk at 8 months. And I was going to get a pool gate, a fence, a lot later. But 3 weeks later, I had a pool fence up, even though at 8 months she couldn't open the door and go out to the patio. And I think at a year or maybe a year and a half, we took her to that watermelon school right off of Northdale, maybe.
8: Yep.
1: Fantastic facility. And it was rough going at first.
8: Of course.
1: But I am telling you, she is in that pool every day, and she'll throw rings in. She'll dive. I can't even dive down to the bottom of the pool, Drew. I'm not even going to lie to you. My dreads, they keep pulling me up. But she'll dive down, come up with one. It's like amazing. So,
8: and you and Melanie would never keep your eyes off her for more than 30 seconds.
1: No, not at all. Now, having said that, I still, knowing how good she can swim, she still isn't allowed out to the pool by the pool by herself. I still wouldn't go to someone's house or an apartment complex party and allow her to hang around the pool without being constantly watched, because things can happen even with training.
8: Absolutely.
1: And this mother, good Lord. Cruise passengers are shaken by the third death at a popular port less than a year after opening. Something's afoot, Drew. An elderly cruise passenger died after her mobility scooter plunged off a pier
8: in
1: the Bahamas, marking the... It's not funny, but it seems like something you would see on like an episode of the Larry David Show. An old person on a scooter.
8: Like,
1: the scooter's brakes go out and she goes over.
8: Man.
1: This marks the third death at Carnival Cruise Line Celebration Key in less than a year since it opened.
8: So she was on a Rascal or and just went right off the...
1: Yeah. She was using a mobility scooter and just drove off the pier and fell into the water.
8: You think she wanted to?
1: I don't know. Carnival teams, it says, responded successfully retrieving her, but despite the resuscitation effort, no bueno.
8: I remember I used to date a girl in a wheelchair. I don't say that self-gloss. Just means I'm a compassionate humanitarian. So this young lady in a wheelchair said to me, we're on the beach in her wheelchair. And she said, I've never held a man's hand before. Me being me, I held this young lady's hand, walked her down the pier as she rolled along in her wheelchair. And she said, I've never been kissed before. With the moonlight glistening on the water, I leaned down to this wheelchair-bound woman and I kissed her lips. She then said, I don't want to be too forward, but I've never been screwed. I took this young lady out of her wheelchair, gripped her in my arms, threw her in the ocean and said, you're screwed now.
1: It's all jokes to you, isn't it? Now, tell me if you agree with this or not. A new Florida law, and a lot of you may not be aware of this. I don't know that I care in the end. A new Florida law allows cash transactions to be rounded up or down as pennies fade away.
8: What they're choosing to round up or down is the weirdest part of this story. Read what they're rounding up and what they're rounding down. I don't get it.
1: Any cash transaction must be rounded up to a nickel if the 1 cent piece is no longer in the production. According to the bill, rounding up to the nickel does not apply to any transaction of getting paid by a non-cash method. Rounded down to the nearest nickel if the final digit of a cash transaction ends in 1 or 2 cents. The final digit of a cash transaction ends in 3 or 4 cents. The final digit of a cash transaction ends in 6 or 7 cents. It will be rounded down to 5 cents. The final digit of a cash transaction ends in 8 or 9 cents, rounded up to 10.
8: I don't like the pennies, so I do like this story, but I don't know. I don't
1: seems like it should automatically be rounded down.
8: Yeah. But no, that's not the way things work.
1: Well, who decided to get rid of these pennies anyway? Was that like a big deal?
8: Yeah, I think so. It costs more to produce pennies than they're worth.
1: All right. Seems like there's an awful lot of pennies still floating around, though. You know, we're not throwing away pennies just because they're no longer whatever, right?
8: I mean, you can throw away a penny if you want to. We don't need it for anything.
1: I guess. Guess who Netflix wanted instead of before they got Kevin Hart for their roast?
8: They wanted to roast instead of Kevin Hart, Dave Chappelle.
1: No, nowhere near Chappelle. You'll
8: they
1: never get it.
8: Oh, man. Give me a hand. Is it a comedian?
1: No. Musician.
8: Usher.
1: Paul McCartney.
8: What?
1: Executive producer Jeff Ross confirmed that an offer was made to the legendary rocker. I'm sorry about that. We did ask Paul McCartney at one point. He told Variety, to me, that would be a fantasy roast. Paul McCartney doesn't need anything, but a Paul McCartney roast would be good for the world. It would be so funny to me because he is so loved. McCartney, to be clear, turned down the offer, perhaps wisely, because who aside from Ross actually wants to see that? Yeah, I don't want you saying crappy stuff about Paul McCartney, perhaps the most beloved Beatle out of the quartet.
8: Yeah, like how do you roast Paul McCartney?
1: Yeah, he's given us great music. His wife tragically passed. He got ripped off by another. And he's very generous. And Michael Jackson stole his catalog.
8: Who do you get to roast Paul? I mean, obviously Ringo. Oh, I can see Ringo out there telling some jokes. He'd be like, Paul, you're still touring well into your 80s. At this point, when you sing Yesterday, the audience isn't thinking about a lost love. They're literally trying to remember what they did yesterday.
1: Perhaps.
8: Hey, Paul, you formed the band Wings just to prove you could succeed without John Lennon. You ended up proving you couldn't even succeed without your wife playing a muted keyboard.
1: Because Linda couldn't sing.
8: Yeah.
1: Or play the keyboard. I will say this, and I heard you guys talking about the roles, and I still haven't watched it. I'll put it on the background at some point. I did see, because it came up on my feed, Cat Williams, 7-8 minutes. And I watched, and I think this is about a month ago because it just came out, probably about a month ago, his last stand-up special. And the 7 to 8 minutes roasting Kevin Hart was funnier than anything in that hour-long special, which I walked away from wholly disappointed. But he killed Kevin Hart in that. And they had beef. and you want to go, okay, this is all in fun, but you could tell that it was not. But they did call a truce at the end. Kevin Hart took the microphone and asked him to come over and said that he wanted to put the beef to rest, to bed, and they hugged in the end. So, you know, there you go right there.
8: All right. I still think Cat Williams meant most of what he said about Kevin Hart.
1: Oh, I was going to say this. You guys were talking, and you were saying, yeah, I would much rather be roasted by my friends. You

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3: That's not bad. Is this Glenda?
2: Yes.
3: I'm so sorry. I don't know what happened with you hanging up. I apologize if I did something there.
2: No. I also have one since it's my birthday. I have one for that, too.
3: Please.
2: Okay, a birthday queen turning 55, still glowing and fully alive, in silver high heels. She's serving big bills and thriving, not just getting by.
3: That's my girl right there. Hell yeah, Glenda. Thank you, my dear.
2: Okay, thank you.
3: Thank you. Glenda celebrated her birth and brought this show so much mirth. She laughed at her jokes. She wants to get pokes. And is the nicest caller on earth. I don't know.
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3: I'm like, I don't want to be mean. 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All right. 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In fact, I'll say it, we did it at Fridays. And I'll tell you what it is and why you, when you order an appetizer, you're not getting your whole appetizer.
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1: 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I'm tired of being patient. 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
1: All comes together. 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
1: Trying to add that to my Patio Bangers Spotify list. What's it called again?
0: 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It's a beautiful little number, right?
1: Yes, sir.
0: ...800-771-1025 is the number. Just a message, like, believe in anything you want as long as you believe long enough to get to see your doubters at your Jubilee. Hello, Jugaba Live.
2: Hey, how's it going?
0: Hey, good. How are you doing, man?
2: Hey, did you guys have any promotions right now? I was just thinking, you know, I was calling for a little, see what I can get on. I'm trying to go to the Eagles concert. And Journey.
0: Language, hold on. Guy, calm your ass, okay? Calm your ass. Don't use the F word, okay?
2: I know that's why I said yes, sorry. Okay.
0: No, listen, slow down. Don't use the F word. If I have tickets to that show, I'm not going to give them to someone who curses on the radio.
2: Oh.
0: Okay.
2: Yes.
0: So let's just take a step. Okay. Now, what do you want?
2: I would like the Eagles concert to the radio.
0: I would like the Eagles concert to the radio. That's the sentence you just said. Hold on. Relax. I would like the Eagles concert to the radio. Those are the words you just said. Those words don't make any sense.
2: Sorry, I'm just excited. No, I meant I would like tickets to the Eagles.
0: Okay. Which game? I think they released the NFL schedule recently. Week one, I think they probably play an NFC East opponent, I assume. Let me just look. Philadelphia... Eagles.
2: Oh, I meant the rock band, schedule. The Eagles, or the Journey.
0: The Journey is the destination, isn't it, my man?
3: It is, my friend.
2: Yeah, that's what I meant to get at.
0: Well,
2: Journey. The Journey. I want to see the Journey.
0: You want the Journey and the destination, am I right?
2: Yeah, it's the Journey concert out in San Francisco.
0: Well, we're not going to fly you out there. You know, you'll be responsible for your own.
2: Yeah, I have my Chevy. Yeah, I have my OBS. I can drive out there.
0: Okay, you're an interesting cat. How young of a fellow are you?
2: 20 years old.
0: What do you want to go to old person's concert like Journey and the Eagles?
2: I love old things.
0: I love that.
2: I'm a young buck, though.
0: You're a young buck, but an old soul.
2: I have an old truck. I love old things.
0: Young buck with an old truck who loves old things. I kind of love that.
1: Drew, can he name one member of Journey?
0: Can he name one song by Journey besides Don't Stop Believing is my question, Maurice. Young man, what is your name, young man?
2: We Own the Sky by Drew. We Own the Sky by Journey.
0: What is your name, young man?
2: Oh, Jesse Torres.
0: All right, Jesse. Can you tell me, other than the song your buddy just told you, can you name another song by The Journey?
2: They have the city. What is it?
0: I think he kind of knows it.
2: Separate Ways? The Separate Ways. That one's really good.
0: I think someone's telling him.
3: Oh, yeah.
0: Can you name a song by Eagles? Not the Eagles, mind you, but Eagles.
2: Yeah, Nights in the City, the Eagles.
0: What? That's Journey.
2: City Nights. So
0: who is that? Who is that talking to you? Like, there's clearly
2: It's my older brother. I'm trying to get tickets.
4: We called in. No, we love you guys.
0: Thank you.
4: We wanted the tickets. We heard the tickets for the Eagles, but then we heard Journey. We love them.
0: Yeah. Can you name any of the members of Journey?
4: No, I don't get into that. I just listen to them. Just listen to y'all.
0: I got you. What songs do you know by Journey besides the ones you said? The Eagles or
4: Wheel in the Sky. That was my favorite.
0: It's a good one. Sure, yeah, that's a good one.
4: Growing up.
0: That's a good one. Man, I wish I had tickets to give to you guys, but I really don't. I totally would give you the tickets, but I think they're running a special on tickets right now. Hold on. Eagles, Journey, tickets, Tampa, bargains. Hold on 1 second, fellas. Do a little work for you here. Bargains. You sound like nice guys, even though you did curse on the radio. I'm over it.
2: Sorry, I'm just excited. Okay. I was on.
0: Brother, it happens. Let's see. Tickets for Journeys May 15th. Oh, wow. That's right around the corner. That's, in fact.
2: Yeah, that's out there in San Francisco.
0: No, it's at the Benchmark International Arena. They're playing right here in Tampa.
4: We're not in Tampa.
0: Where are you?
1: San Francisco. San Jose.
4: I thought y'all were local. The Bay Area.
0: Oh. You think you're calling a California radio station?
4: Who are you guys?
0: Tampa Bay, Florida.
1: Hey, who are you?
0: Yeah. Who are we? Edward, who is you?
2: 107.7 The Bone.
0: 102.5 The Bone.
2: Oh, no way. We've called like 30 people to give you guys.
0: Oh, dude. Well, listen, I'll tell you what. I feel kind of bad, so I'm going to give you a prize if you can tell me which fast food restaurant has a mascot that is a little red-haired girl with freckles.
2: Wendy's.
0: Wendy's nuts are all over your face, California bitches.
1: Boom! Ha! Take that with you.
4: Great.
0: Great. Great.
1: Still got no tickets to the Journey.
0: He was called from California.
1: Good Lord.
0: So I guess because if you looked up 107.7 The Bone's phone number, you wouldn't get our phone number. The Bone Bat Phone. Simply dial 4. Oh, hold on. I got to call that number. Hello. How can we help you?
3: Oh, for me?
0: Yes, sir.
3: Sorry, that was hilarious. I thought you were going to keep calling me. I thought you were going to call that other Bone, though. That's funny.
0: I was going to, but I saw
3: the
0: you.
3: Other bay.
0: I saw you were on hold, so I wanted to talk to you first. What's up?
3: No worries. Bit of a limerick, but I guess touching a bit on like a couple of the other things I was saying earlier, too. All right. Kodak Black won the first, the Talk About Scissor, 3-6 Mafia, Pimp C, and DJ Screw in the Bizzard. MF Doom, Vets of Urine. Oh. Patrick Swayze, Girls Purring.
0: Oh.
3: Might get a tongue lashing. Yep. Yeah, like, yes, sir.
0: Oh, dude, that's good. That took a lot of thought.
1: I like it.
0: All right. I got to call the the Bone Bat Phone. Stand by. Whether you want to share your all-time favorite rock anthems.
5: The number you have dialed is not in service. 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Okay. 4.
0: It says it's as easy as 1, 2, 3. 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
5: The number you have dialed is not in service.
0: I don't
5: Please
0: think the bone,
5: the number
0: bat
5: and try
0: phone,
5: again.
0: I don't think the bone 4, is doing very well
5: 1,
0: out there.
5: 5, 9.
0: No wonder they couldn't get in touch with the bone out there. they can't. They have no phone number. The Lamont Show, Chasta.
1: You big dummy Lamont.
0: Baby Huey. The Bone Breakers.
1: Oh, man, I'm liking this lineup.
0: Steve Gorman Rocks. Oh, man.
1: I'm loving this lineup.
0: I was trying to call them so they could give the tickets to those two dudes if they called in. I would love for that radio station. You imagine if I, like, message Mike Olivero and I tell him, hey, man, can we get tickets to Journey and the Eagles for these nice guys to call up? And then it turns out they freaking live in California. They call the wrong radio station. Oh, well. McDonald's employee caught on tape. It says doing something repulsive, but I don't find it all that repulsive, mostly because we used to do this. Revolting. Oh, okay. I see the gross part. Revolting McDonald's video shows workers stuff fries in her mouth But then it says before putting them back in the customer's carton. We didn't do that.
7: Oh, yeah. That's...
0: We just ate food off of people's plates before they would leave the window. Like, if you ordered the fisherman's platter from TGI Fridays on International Drive between 1990 and 1993, there is a 0% chance you got all the fried clams and scallops you were supposed to get. We, as soon as one of those would come up, servers would just reach in there. The line cooks would be so pissed off. Sometimes we'd eat so much of it, they'd have to remake it. And then we'd just end up eating the whole thing. We were lawless. Hello.
8: Hey, God bless you guys. You made me laugh today so hard. You brought me out of depression. Thank you.
0: What are you, depression? What's wrong?
8: Been 1 year since my mom died, and I was just sad. It's it's been 1 year.
0: That's a bad anniversary, my man. I'm sorry.
8: Yeah.
0: Thank you. Can I maybe cheer you up with a little song?
8: Why, sure.
0: So on the same note as that song I played by Tropidelic, Affirmations, there's a song by RJD2 with Superstition, and it's called A Beautiful Ending, and it's about how death isn't the scary, sad thing we think it is, but a beautiful ending to a life well-lived. I want to dedicate this. It's Riv, right?
8: Yes.
0: I want to dedicate this one, Riv, to you and your mama. So just listen to the lyrics and know that your mom's in a better place right now, and she wouldn't want you to be sad, little Rivy.
8: Thanks.
0: This one came on my Apple Music, and it is one of the most gorgeous songs. Ooh, hold on. Someone's calling my office line.
1: Uh-oh.
0: Hello? I can pick it up on my
9: computer. Yes, I'm calling to play Hot Girl News.
0: How did that even happen? All right, this one's for you, Riff.

0: Oops. What happened? Why'd that happen? What happened? Hold on 1 second. Sorry. Sorry, Rip. I don't know why that happened.
1: There will come a day when life as we know it

0: place.
1: There you go, Riv. That's for you and your dead mama. Hello, Drew Graba Live.
2: Hello?
1: Hi.
2: Hey, it's the soccer guys. We're back. We just finished practice, and you're making us laugh again.
1: Oh, thanks, soccer dudes. I appreciate that. I remember you guys called yesterday, man. How was soccer practice today?
2: It was great, man. You know, the wind came in. It was wonderful. Had some good through balls. Right, Leo? Say something.
3: Yeah, I did.
1: Good job, Leo. Way to go, man. It's important to set goals for yourself. That's a soccer joke. Thank you guys very much. I hope you have a wonderful, wonderful day.
2: Later, guys.
1: Later, soccer dudes. Drew Graba Live. Love is love.
4: Hi, Drew. It's Jackie the Scientist.
1: Hey, Jackie. What's up?
4: Not a lot. Loving this rain, but I thought I'd give you a break.
1: Exactly. Thank you very much for listening to the show. Thank you, Maurice.
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1: Absolutely. Everybody, drive safe out there if you want to.
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0: Real Raw Radio, 800-771-1025. Hope everybody had a good weekend. If you want to watch the show, you can do that. Just go over to YouTube, put in 1025 The Bone, and you can watch the show there. We are once again, and I think today's the last day that we are dizzy-less. Is that correct, Monifa?
1: Dizzy-free in this junction.
0: Dizzy-free up in this piece. Good morning. How was your weekend?
1: Hi. Good. Relaxing so much. All I can think about, you know, when you live in hell for 3 days straight, anything after that is okay. So nothing, I don't care about anything.
0: The headaches, you mean?
1: Yes. Yes. And I woke up this morning. Everything is good. Everything is great.
0: There you go.
1: I know that you're not like me in regards to that, but I just focus on the positive. You are pain-free. Any day that you're pain-free in the head is the best day.
0: I gotcha. But that means it's front of mind. So those three days must have been absolutely brutal.
1: I mean, I died. I think I died.
0: Think, yeah.
1: I was willing to do cocaine or even crack, like heroin. Like, I don't care. I'll deal with an addiction later. I really need to not feel like this anymore.
0: I just had two back-to-back senior moments when I walked into a room.
1: Oh, man.
0: And like, what am I here? What did I get? What did I come in here for?
1: Oh, you know, they say that happens.
0: Back to back.
1: I haven't done that yet. How did it feel? Did you acknowledge it in the moment?
0: Back to back. I walked in the other air studio and I'm like, oh, what am I here for? What did I come? And I'm like, then I walked out. And I'm like, oh, yeah, my headphones. And I go back in. I grab my headphones.
1: You know what you got to do, JP?
0: What's that?
1: The stuff you make fun of me for, which is cognitive puzzles.
0: I do word puzzles every day. I do every day.
1: Words with friends doesn't count.
0: I'm not doing words with friends.
1: Okay.
0: I do. Well, first off, I definitely do Wordle, and I do connections almost every day.
1: I do connections every day.
0: I know. We started all doing it, and then, like I said, I don't do it every day, and I'll forget for a few days.
1: Yeah.
0: And then I do another game called Wordlink, but I do them every day.
1: You should try Loop. Have you tried Loop?
0: No.
1: It's called The Loop, and it's a dictionary, a Merriam-Webster dictionary, and it's like, it's a cognitive. I love all the cognitive. I love them all. It's like a loop that starts. They give you one picture and then they give you all these other ones. You have to figure out how they connect, but it's not obvious and it's not easy. And they give you like five different tries, and it gets me thinking every day.
0: But I do them. And then the next one after that was I walked into my office and I'm like, what did I walk in here for? And I walked out.
1: The key is,
0: and
1: do
0: I'm
1: you
0: get
1: remember
0: halfway
1: it?
0: Down the hole. I'm like, why can't I? Oh, my charger. And I walked in and grabbed the charger when I came into the studio.
1: Can you stand in the room and remember it? Or do
0: try
1: you
0: to soak
1: to-
0: it in? No. Well, that's what I did. That's what I did. Like, I was in there for like a good 30, 40 seconds. And I'm like, oh, I came in here for a reason. What the hell did I come in here for? Back to back senior moment.
1: Well, you
0: and
1: know
0: I was
1: what?
0: Having a good day up until then.
1: It's time to kick in your senior benefits then. Speaking of which, I have a little appointment tomorrow afternoon after work to go tour a senior facility. You know what? Listen.
0: It's 55 and old. Yeah, we talked about that.
1: I looked at it online and I'm afraid I have my hopes too high because it's perfection. It's a two bedroom with more square footage than I have now, and it's like almost $500 cheaper. Like, let's go.
0: Something's wrong.
1: I know, but it's in Citrus Park, so it's not like it's in, you know, a bad part of town.
0: Okay.
1: And the one thing that I see that I don't necessarily love is that it's the well, at least the one online, the apartment that they showed online is like they don't have the stainless steel appliances like I have now.
0: Right.
1: But they might have to update that.
0: It's probably older. That's the thing. And the thing is, it's probably older. And much like the apartment, I feel like, and I'm not trying to rain on your parade. I'm really not.
1: Of course you're not.
0: I'm not. Mm-hmm. But I go at it this way. When something just seems too good to be true, right? It's like, you know, when they have a new fast food item and they have it on television or they have it come up in your feed online and it just looks like the most amazing new fast food option. And then you go and you get it and it looks nothing like the picture.
1: Well, it may not look anything like the picture, but does it taste as good as what they're saying?
0: Well, of course it does, especially when it's Taco Bell, because it's all the same ingredients, just in a different vessel, right?
1: Taco Bell.
0: Or if it's Burger King or McDonald's, which, by the way, I saw this thing in McDonald's in Australia. It's kind of funny. It's a goof, but it's real. And they dropped what's called they're calling it the mullet. The McDonald's in New Zealand, they call it the mullet burger.
1: What's that?
0: And basically what they did is they take a cheeseburger or a quarter pounder with cheese, and then they just drape a piece of cheese off the back side of it.
1: Oh, I think I know. I've seen that. Yes. I didn't remember what they called it. Yeah. I've seen that. Oh, that's funny. And creative. And makes me want to,
0: Again, it looks like the perfect cheeseburger just with an extra piece of cheese off the back. I guarantee you when you go get it, it's just going to look like a busted cheeseburger with like
1: cheese.
0: It can
1: look, however, you're hung up on the looks. I don't give a crap what it looks like. I'm going to need it to taste good.
0: They'll always say people eat with their eyes first and then their mouth. So if it looks good, that's going to make you want to buy it. That's why they have, what do they call, food designers or food, you know, the people that make this stuff up for the photo shoots and everything else. Yeah. They have, that's a real thing.
1: I'll say this, and I'm not getting paid at all, but I didn't see any effort. To be honest with you, I didn't see any advertising for Wendy's having this jalapeno situation. Have you seen this?
0: No.
1: There's a jalapeno.
0: I also don't go to Wendy's unless I have a gun to my head.
1: I love their fries. I love their burgers. They have a great fish sandwich during Lent.
0: My takeaway with chicken is good. My takeaway with Wendy's is people either love it or just if they never had it again would be fine.
1: I wonder why you'd hate it though. I mean, you might not
0: necessarily like anything. Like, I don't freak out over anything. Again, if I was starving, I used to go get a bowl of chili because their chili was good.
1: Oh, yeah, they do have chili.
0: I'll give them the chili. But as far as like burgers, chicken sandwiches go, I just think it's all just meh.
1: Okay, well, I'll tell you this.
0: As the kids say, or at least said a year ago.
1: Mid. I'm sorry, I was thinking of the swear chopped. I went on Friday. I wasn't even planning on it. I went, and so then I walked in because I like to bring my book and have a whole little sit down meal and enjoy myself. And they had advertised in there. I hadn't seen it anywhere. And it was a jalapeno, what's it called? I have to Google it. But it's a hamburger with jalapeno ranch, I think they said.
0: Okay.
1: And I'm not
0: without the ranch.
1: That's the thing. I don't even like ranch sauce, but honestly, Brett of all people was in the back of my head.
0: He lives for ranch.
1: I'm good. But had lettuce, tomato. Here it is. Fresh, never frozen beef topped with pickled jalapenos, American cheese, and a cool buttermilk ranch to balance the heat, served on a toasted potato bun. Now, no matter what, I'm never going to have cheese on my hamburger. So that has to go. And then my next thing was to say no ranch. But I'm like, you know what? This is part of the experience. Let me keep the ranch on it.
0: If you like tartar, it's not that far off.
1: Ranch as a Buffalonian is illegal. Just as a person who's from Buffalo.
0: I get you.
1: But it doesn't matter. I did it. I heard Brett in my ear and I was very proud of myself. I took the cheese off because gross. But I had this. I'm telling you right now, this hamburger.
0: It was good.
1: JP, you're going to want to go to damn Wendy's because it was so good.
0: Well, the big takeaway is you went in with an open mind food-wise and that never happens.
1: Exactly. You know where I can do that? At a fast food joint. Mm-hmm. Don't take me to a fancy place with napkins and crap and expect me to be open-minded.
0: Now, just so you know, if you would have left the cheese on it, you would have never even noticed because the ranch and the jalapenos would have way overtaken the cheese.
1: So then what you're saying is what I always say, it's unnecessary.
0: In that situation, I'll give it to you. Mm-hmm, mm-hmm. And that's it. But if you would have left it there, you wouldn't have puked. You'd have been fine.
1: I'm sure. And it's not like I don't, and people always like, you don't like cheese. I just don't like it on unnecessary things. And that is a hamburger. And that is eggs. And that is a chicken sandwich. And that is
0: everything.
1: Except for nachos. That's where it belongs. Macaroni.
0: That's nacho cheese.
1: Macaroni and cheese. Great. Melted cheese. Yum. And a little charcuterie, little cube cheeses. Yum. And more yum.
0: Charcuterie. You just don't like melted cheese. Yeah. Not even on nachos?
1: I just said it belongs there. Yes, absolutely.
0: Oh, okay.
1: Nachos, mac and cheese. Absolutely.
0: You want to laugh?
1: Always.
0: Not food related.
1: Oh, okay.
0: Sunday, this past Friday night was my son's senior night for lacrosse.
1: Mm.
0: Okay.
1: What's that entail? I've never been to a sporting senior night situation.
0: We go to the game, and then after the game, they went inside to the gym. They gave, gifts and stuff for the parents, for the mothers. The mothers are all wearing their kids' alternate jerseys.
1: They don't have moms. That's weird.
0: Huh? It's not just moms. It's families. It's, you know, fathers are there, brothers, sisters, the whole deal. Only you would go right there.
1: Well, I mean, I would feel bad for the people who don't have, like, that would be sad.
0: They all had, everybody had somebody.
1: Okay, good.
0: Everybody had somebody. Some people brought in, like, brothers, sisters, a girlfriend, the
1: okay,
0: whole deal.
1: Okay, you can bring, okay.
0: Yeah, and in our situation, Isabel was working, so it was just us. And as we're going in there, I had, like, multiple different parents. Now, I always go to these games and I kind of sit by myself because I don't know these people. Their kids all grew up playing lacrosse together. I don't really know any of them.
1: Didn't you stop it for a little bit at the end?
0: He did.
1: Well?
0: He played when he was real little. He played for 1 year, and he felt like he was too far behind, and he didn't want to play anymore, and which is a shame because he would have been really good at it if he stuck with it. But anyway, but he went back and, you know, 10th grade, started playing again and played all the way through his senior year. And as we're going in, I had multiple parents come up to me and say, hey, you know, congratulations on Joe going to Texas A&M. That's pretty awesome.
1: Excuse
0: I go,
1: me?
0: What's that now?
1: Squeeze me?
0: What's that now? I go,
1: what's that now?
0: I go, Texas A&M, huh? And they're like, yeah, he's like, you know, he said he's going to Texas A&M. I go, my son's not going to Texas A&M, right? And I had to explain this to like three different parents. He filled out some piece of paper or whatever it was, and decided to say he was going to Texas A&M.
1: Why that place of all places?
0: That's what I said. So I let it go. I let it go. I'm laughing. I'm laughing with these parents. I'm like, my son is a liar. He's going into the electricians union. He already signed his paperwork. He starts a week after school ends, and he's going. They're like, that's awesome. I'm like, I think so too. Why he decided to tell everybody he was going to Texas A&M, I have no idea. Now, I will say to
1: you're
0: my...
1: You're kind of proud.
0: I will... Well, that's what my... Because at first I was pissed off. I'm like, why is he being a dick? Like, for what? And then my wife is like, are you kidding me right now? Like, you're really upset about this? I'm like, not really. It's kind of funny. And then my son has always been the kid to go for the funny. Like, he was the kid that would, you know, in kindergarten would throw himself off the chair to get a laugh, that kind of thing.
1: It's so random, Texas A&M, though.
0: It's all Texas A&M. So then we go up and we go in, and now what they're doing is they're calling everybody, you know, each individual in alphabetical order, the player and the parents and where the player's going. This one's going to St. Leo's to play lacrosse, and he brings up that family, and this one's going here, and this one is going into the, you know, wants to be in the police academy, blah, blah, blah. And then the coach goes, he's like, they call my son Icy. So what? Icy, what? Joe Parisi, yeah.
1: Why Icy?
0: Because that was his nickname on, not PlayStation, the other one, on the Xbox.
1: Okay.
0: And for whatever reason, it stuck. Everybody calls him Icy.
1: Icy?
0: He's got Joe the Toe, which they're still calling him Joe the Toe in lacrosse season from football. And all his friends call him Icy, and his coaches call him Icy. So the guy gets to the piece of paper, and he's like, with his mother and father, John and Nicole, I know this is a lie. But he's like, Texas A&M, huh, Joe? Huh? And Joe just laughing. I'm like, just shaking my head. I was like, I apologize. My son's a liar. I don't know what you want.
1: And you guys have to walk across the stage or whatever with that. Good time.
0: It was what it was. But
1: everybody knows now. Well, I mean, obviously he just said, I know this is a lie. But like everybody knows that Joe is not Icy. Which, by the way, Icy, what's the first thing you think of?
0: Matty Ice. That's the first thing I think of.
1: I mean, okay, maybe second, but like I think of that blue slush
0: thingy. Machine?
1: Yeah.
0: He's ICY, silly. That would be ICEE.
1: It sounds the same. I didn't know how he spelled it.
0: Of course it sounds the same. It's the same thing, but he used IC, whatever, and some numbers after it.
1: Like a red polar bear and a blue slushy.
0: In different news, I think I meddled in his relationship, and I probably shouldn't have. But I didn't like what I was seeing, and I didn't like what I was hearing. We're at the game, and his girlfriend, who, she's adorable. I like this. I really like this kid. She's a sweet, sweet kid.
1: How about you?
0: Well, kind of is when I don't like the way I see my son behaving and treating somebody. Now I'm in the game, right?
1: Yeah.
0: So we're talking with her, and she's saying some things, and she's like, I just, you know, hope when the season's over we can spend some time together because, you know, he spends Friday and Sunday with his friends, and during the week it's hard because, you know, I'm working and blah, blah, blah. And just the way she's telling me things, I know she's not trying to be a bitch. And I know she's not, like, I'm not being manipulated by a 17-year-old. That's not happening. Mm-hmm. right? So she's telling me things and she's saying things. And my wife got up and I pulled her aside and I said, listen, I said, if you don't like the way you're being treated, walk. And I mean it. I go, always stick up for yourself. Don't ever let anybody treat you. If you're not happy with the way you're being treated, don't ever let anybody treat you as less than or in a way that you're not comfortable with, because if you give them an inch, they'll take. Now, I'm getting pissed off at my son because I didn't raise him that way.
1: What did you
0: say? Like, if you got a problem and you're not happy and you got a problem, then end it.
1: Yeah.
0: Have a set of balls and end it.
1: Yeah, but that's not I mean, you're right. And he should. That's not a 17-year-old mentality. It's okay, I got this constant over here. If I let it go, I don't know what else I'll have. And it's greed.
0: Right. He doesn't have a hard time in that department. He's got a lot of friends. And there's a lot of girls around. And but anyway, so then we go inside and he's basically ignoring this girl who's there with a gift for him.
1: Oh no.
0: And he's ignoring, and I am filling with rage at this point. I gotta keep my mouth shut because
1: is it just he's busy with people, or is he outwardly, actively,
0: obviously
1: not going? Oh, that's so obviously. And why is she staying? I'm taking my gift and I'm returning
0: that's
1: it. And I'm kinda the hell out of here.
0: That's kinda what I, you know, she was just kind of taking it, and I was getting pissed off. As soon as we got home, I blasted into him. I'm like, don't you ever treat anybody like that.
1: What did he say?
0: One day you'll be on the receiving end of that.
1: Facts.
0: And I can promise you it sucks.
1: Facts. But and also, did he say, like, but Dad, you don't understand, or did he just say, I'm sorry?
0: Well, apparently right after the game, she went up to him and said, I hope we're going to see each other more now. He's like, literally, I still have my helmet on, and she's hitting me with it right away.
1: Yeah.
0: And I go, Joe, that's your biggest problem?
1: Yeah.
0: Your girlfriend wants to spend more time with you?
1: Yeah.
0: I said, listen, I can see this from a mile away. End it. If you're not happy and you don't want to be with her, just end it.
1: What did he say?
0: But don't treat her like garbage.
1: Yeah.
0: Because then I get involved and I'll treat you like garbage and game on. You know?
1: And that's parenting. Like, you have to teach your son how to treat ladies. Yeah.
0: Correct. Then the next day, he's going out with his girlfriend, and an hour later, he's home. I'm like, why are you here?
1: He broke up.
0: He's like, Melinda and I are on a break.
1: Okay, Ross, just break up.
0: And hold on a second. I go, you did this already. He's like, no, last time we broke up. I go, what the hell do you think the difference is between a break? And he goes, Dad, I just need room to breathe. I go, Joe, we both know you don't want to be with this girl anymore.
1: Yeah.
0: So then we just end it.
1: And it doesn't mean that he hates her. He just doesn't want to be with her as a girlfriend. You can still be friends or whatever if you like her. You're same circles, whatevs.
0: Yeah, they're not in the same circle. And there's a lot of problems that come from that because...
1: High school.
0: Oh, my God.
1: Oh, the high school drama.
0: Yeah.
1: This is why people laugh at me. This is why I love to watch... Or I used to like to watch 90210 or any high school drama crap. Because of this, only it was fake. It wasn't my life. You know what I mean? It wasn't real.
0: Like, I was not, so I said, just, you know, end it or whatever. And then I found this a little bit strange, sweet, but strange. She came to the house yesterday to give under the guise of giving my wife flowers for Mother's Day.
1: Sure.
0: And then I guess asked, you know, she's something to Joe, you want to talk? He goes, it's been less than a day. I'm like, he's a dick.
1: Wow.
0: I was so pissed.
1: Well, I mean, listen, if he's feeling that she's clingy, I would hate clingy. I get it. But then again, break up with her.
0: But that's my point. Yeah. The problem is they got prom coming up.
1: Well, that's just bad timing. But would you rather lead her on and then she's going to be even more clingy if she's there with you? Think in her 17 or little teenage girl's head that with a pretty dress and a guy and pictures and dancing, you think she's going to back away and want to give you space? That's going to make her cling even more.
0: Right.
1: She's going to think that you're actually together.
0: Now, he'll have no problem going to the prom with just his boys. As a matter of fact, you ready for this? One kid, one of his best friends goes to Catholic school, and he's going to my son's prom. That him and another buddy are pretending they're gay so he can go to the prom.
1: Nice. So they have to hold hands. How do we get proof here? Is there going to be a kiss at some point?
0: I'm so far out of it. There should have to be.
1: I
0: you know, if I was running that place, if I was the teachers or the administrators or whoever it is, I'd be like, oh yeah, you guys are gay? Make out.
1: Kiss.
0: Right here.
1: There has to be a picture, a prom picture, like with the stand, the pose, the hug behind. What?
0: Yeah, who the hell knows?
1: I got to see that.
0: Yeah, I felt like I might have got a little bit too far involved. But
1: no, you know, I mean, I get it.
0: I was sticking up for the girl, man. I didn't like what I was seeing out of my son.
1: That's what, for me, what I hear, what it boils down to is you got to you know, you're teaching your kid how to handle a relationship. And that is part of the parenting gig, right?
0: How to treat a woman, how to treat like a human being.
1: Yeah.
0: Because being on the receiving end of that sucks.
1: Sucks.
0: Be right back.

0: 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You want to rock? We've got your rock right here. And we're making it fancy with a symphony. Come see a live rock orchestra playing all the hits of Led Zeppelin.
1: Moving through Kashmir.
0: June 27th, Journey. 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

0: JP, 1025 The Bone, Real Raw Radio, Monica, as always, Dizzy out. I think he'll be back tomorrow. Is he still in coming back? When is he coming back from Canada today or something?
1: Yeah, I think, because I think he's in Buffalo, near Buffalo, because I saw a story of his on Instagram, and it was Niagara Falls. And so, like, that's literally Buffalo. So I knew, when I saw that, I'm like, well, he ain't going to be back today. I don't think he's coming back right
0: yeah.
1: now.
0: Yeah. I'm like, I had no idea if he was coming back today. And what's funny is, nobody knew. I text Monica. She's like, I don't know. I was going to ask you. I text John Brennan. I text Mike Olivero. Like, oh.
1: So we could technically just take the week off it and be like, I guess he took the week off.
0: Nobody would know. Yeah.
1: Yeah, I saw
0: it. But when you're still hourly like that, you take that week off, you're going
1: to
0: feel it.
1: Yeah. And he did say that. He mentioned something like that to me before. I'm like, so how long are you taking off? A week? And he's like, I can't do that.
0: Yeah.
1: Sucks. So, okay. So, JP, I am traumatized. I am.
0: What'd you do?
1: Mentally. Let me just say there were tears before 6 a.m., okay?
0: Hold on. Let me see if I can figure this out. There were tears before 6 a.m.?
1: Mm-hmm.
0: Did you start a, like, run and blow out a sneaker or something?
1: Oh, no. That would suck. That would suck. No, because that would just be pain.
0: That would make you cry.
1: No, no.
0: Did you step on your cat's tail or something?
1: No, but my toes just curled in anticipation of possibly doing it, so no.
0: Did you accidentally kick your cat?
1: I would never, never. I don't even know how that happens. No, and I would.
0: Well, they get under your cats. Get under your feet.
1: I really feel like I would stay home and be in a ball, bawling, crying.
0: Did somebody scare you?
1: A little bit. You're closer there. Okay, so here's what happened. I'm driving to work, my usual route, same way I take every day, same time I take every day, and it's dark, sure. And there's and anybody who lives in, like, I don't know if that's town and country, borderline Citrus Park, whatever. And Anderson. And Waters, for whatever reason, all those lights are always out. And I don't know why they haven't fixed them by now, because it's been that way for years now. So it's super dark. But, you know, I have my headlights in my car. I'm approaching.
0: You do? Wow. I didn't know yet. With roll up windows and a stick shift, I didn't know it came with lights.
1: Screw you. Screw you. And a seatbelt. And a CD player, actually. So I'm driving towards Waters. And right there, right after that Starbucks and the movie theater and all that. Oh, my God. Out of nowhere. I mean, literally. In my lane, and I want to say it was like a, it wasn't a, what are those things with the hard shells, the animal, the,
0: turtle?
1: It wasn't an armadillo.
0: Tortoise, armadillo?
1: It wasn't, you know, because I see those sometimes. It wasn't that, because it didn't have the hard shell.
0: You killed something?
1: I did not. It was, I think it was a possum, opossum, or however you say it.
0: Yeah, opossum, yeah. They're ugly anyway.
1: But here's what happened. I go, oh my God. And then thank God I was alone on the road, and I get into the left lane really quick. But in my back right side of my car, I hear like a noise.
0: You better hope it's dead.
1: And I was like, oh no. And in my head, I was like, I could have thought to myself, I didn't hit him.
0: Were you on a road where you could have turned around?
1: Not where I would have to, it would have been a mess. It would have, I mean, you can always turn around. I'd have to go up to the light, make a U-turn, and go all the way back down, and then make another U-turn.
0: Because honestly, and this is going to suck, if it was just laying there and it was alive, but it can't move, the humane thing would have been to put it out of its misery.
1: No.
0: Because if it's just sitting there with two back broken legs.
1: Oh, God. Why are you doing that?
0: And spitting blood out of its mouth.
1: Why are you saying this? In my head, I killed it, and you bawled all the way to work. Like, and I'm saying, I'm so, so, so sorry. And then I felt bad for Hope. I'm like, I'm so sorry, Hope, who had to deal with that. And so then I was like, so then there's a gas station off to the right, a racetrack, actually. And I'm like, I'm too shaken up. Like, I have to pull over. I'll get gas. I'll calm down.
0: Are you serious? Over a possum? So you knew it was a possum?
1: I mean, it wasn't an armadillo, but it was of the shape of, like, huge. It was either that or a, like, huge rat.
0: It had that pointy nose?
1: Yes, a pointy nose and a round bottom and a long tail, like a big rat. Or
0: yeah, you killed the possum.
1: I didn't.
0: It is what it is.
1: It's horribly sad. And so then I get out and I park and I get gas and I look. I'm like, I can't look at the back of my car. I go to look and I'm like, then there's going to be blood and, like, little hair pieces or something. You know what I mean? Like a murder? Well,
0: did you look or not?
1: I couldn't. So then I got to work. I'm like, I have to look. And I couldn't. So then I went down in between, between traffic and the show. And I looked.
0: And?
1: I don't see any blood. I don't see any.
0: Because the blood wouldn't, depending on how you ran it over, the blood's not going to squirt up. I've accidentally run things over. Oh, it is what it is.
1: No, listen, it's not what it is.
0: Okay.
1: It's horrible.
0: Hold on.
1: I wish if I'd have gone 5 miles an hour slower, or if it would have been
0: if my aunt had nuts, she'd be my uncle. You didn't.
1: On the road. It didn't move. I was like, run.
0: And you swerved?
1: Yes, I swerved.
0: You did, okay, so you did the best you can do. What are you going to do?
1: And laugh all you want. I'm like, what? Because it's the middle of the, it was 5 in the morning. I'm like, what if he was bringing food back to his family?
0: Oh,
1: and
0: Jesus
1: here I am,
0: Christ.
1: Killing his food source.
0: How do you go there? I don't even understand.
1: Because he's not the only, in the entire world, not the only armadillo or possum or whatever he is. He might have had a family that he was trying to feed. And now they're starving
0: God, you are. I know I promised I would never say the word, but crazy.
1: You have no feelings for other animals.
0: It's not that I have no feelings for other animals, but the you know what's funny? You talk to me all the time about how I can get angry in a moment and just plot this whole story of pain
1: violence?
0: And agony for that whole
1: yes.
0: person.
1: Yes.
0: Like in a nanosecond, you did the same thing. You went from running this possum over to, oh my God, what if that possum was taking food back for its babies? Mm-hmm. You do the same thing.
1: Except mine's not violent. Mine's feeling remorse for killing.
0: I do have a good story of violence.
1: I hope I didn't kill him. In my head, he's fine. Maybe I just nicked him a little bit, and then he was like, "Woof!" And he kind of and he skipped off.
0: No, he didn't skip anywhere.
1: Do I go back and see if he's laying there after work?
0: You won't. And there's a good chance. I mean, you can go there. Chances are somebody got moved to the side of the road, or they came and scooped it up. I remember I had a teacher. Did I ever tell you this, Senior George, my Spanish teacher in eighth grade? Senior George, he told me I was going to be picking up dead animals off the side of the road for a living.
1: Oh, you did. I forgot about that. You did.
0: You talk about like how I never let things go.
1: That's horrible, by the way, for a teacher to say that.
0: I have that is now, I was in eighth grade. Oh, so that's damn near 40 years old. 40
1: you can't
0: years
1: tell
0: ago.
1: Me what you had for lunch a week ago. You can tell me eighth grade.
0: Monica, I went into two rooms back to back and couldn't remember why I entered the room.
1: But
0: right
1: you remember
0: before
1: your eighth grade.
0: But
1: teacher's
0: I remember
1: name.
0: That. I remember that scumbag, 100%. Mr. Parisi, you're going to be all because I was walking in this classroom as the bell was ringing. I wasn't even late.
1: I mean, but you weren't early. You as it was ringing
0: no,
1: is not how it's supposed to be.
0: I wasn't early. I wasn't late. As the bell was ringing, he was in the hallway.
1: Well, he's the teacher. He can come in whenever the hell he can come in whenever he wants.
0: Set by example, bitch.
1: Nope.
0: You know what I'm saying? Be at your desk. Be start that thing the minute the bell rings. If you're not in your seat, then give him whatever you got to give him.
1: Flimsy.
0: Whatever.
1: A desperate attempt at trying.
0: Mr. Parisi, you're going to be picking up dead animals off the side of the road for a living.
1: No, that was overkill.
0: Like, that's your future.
1: That's not. Maybe he says, please get here before the. There could have been other consequences than roadkill.
0: You know what I always thought about doing? Going to the street that's named after me, taking a picture of it, and just saying, if I was going to pick up dead animals off the side of the road, it would have been my own road.
1: But you know what, though?
0: He'll never remember what I'm talking about.
1: He will not even have any. It did not affect him
0: like
1: it affected you. Do you think, maybe you should thank
0: now,
1: him. Do you think that had any effect in how you decided to go? Like, do you think he was in the back of your head and you were like, I'm not, whatever I do, I'm making something on my life?
0: No. But also, it's like, I held on to it.
1: Yeah, you did.
0: But I didn't hold on to it with like Ace Ventura where I had a kill closet, with laces out,
1: laces
0: Dan,
1: out,
0: or
1: laces
0: something,
1: out,
0: along,
1: laces
0: you know,
1: out.
0: Something along those lines.
1: Yeah.
0: I held on to it, but it was like funny in the moment. In the moment, I thought it was funny because I talk like that to kids all the time. My kids, my God.
1: Why is that okay? Okay. So when he said that, he might have been thinking in his head. I say that all the time. It's not that big. Just another the message behind it was this point, not the actual words. Why would you hang on to something like that if you know that was his intent?
0: You can't help what you hold. You can't help memories. What memories you have?
1: Definitely let things go. You can help that.
0: Again, I'm not holding on to the fact that I got to go. If I was holding on to it, I would have taken a picture of the street and said it to him. But I'm not holding on to it in a negative way. Like somehow it comes up in therapy sessions or anything like that.
1: Never
0: comes up in a serious matter. It comes up when I'm joking around about something.
1: Or when you hear that someone
0: I proved him wrong.
1: That's what I'm saying. I really feel like you should thank him. Maybe, who knows?
0: Let's not get crazy.
1: Well, who knows what you would have done or where your mindset would have been. You could have just kept slacking and just came in when the bell rang all for the rest of your life. Thank you, Jorge, Senior Jorge.
0: I do that every day. I do that every day.
1: I know. I hear that. I heard that.
0: I come in on two wheels. I'm not running into the room. Two wheels. But on a good day, I have time to make the espresso before we crack a mic open.
1: When was the last time you were 15 minutes early?
0: Today, as a matter of fact.
1: What?
0: Today I was. And I don't know and I don't know why. But I guess I got, because I fell asleep early enough, and I guess I woke up, you know, I slept enough, and when my alarm went off, I just hit the one snooze, and then I was kind of up and moving.
1: Maybe try going to bed earlier every time.
0: I try to. A lot of times I just sit there, you know, it's contract time, so I sit there, especially on a Sunday, you know, my wheels are spinning. And
1: you're going to laugh, but have you ever just tried mind dumping? Like, so all the things that you're saying, all the things that are swirling in your head, just have a pad of paper, I'm not going to say the word journal, next to your bedside or whatever, and before you lay down, just scribble it. Like, what if this, and I want that, and I'm upset about this, maybe that's going to happen, and that scares me, whatever. Write it all down, and then lay down. And that way, it's not in your head anymore. It's on the piece of paper.
0: Yeah. On paper, no pun intended, that's a good idea.
1: Pun intended.
0: However, my mind doesn't work that way. My mind, once something's in there and it's got me bothered, unfortunately for me,
1: I know that,
0: I can't stop it.
1: How do you,
0: It's on an endless loop and I cannot stop it.
1: You're not still stewing about things from 10 years ago, or are you?
0: No,
1: How do they go away?
0: It's something that's going on now. It's something that's going on now.

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2: Yep, Bone Bonus is back. 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We give you the name, you put it in the app, and hopefully you win yourself $1,000. 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But right now, Dateline, Maui, Hawaii.
8: Maui, Wowie.
2: Maui, Wowie. So there's a guy, this jerk-off from Seattle. Apparently, there is a this guy, there's something called a monk seal, okay? And apparently, it's a highly endangered seal. Uh-oh. And known by Hawaiians as Lani, this one seal that was around, that they know was around there, lives around that part of Hawaii. In I believe they were in, I think it's called Lanai or something like that.
8: Am I going to be sad? Is there going to be, I don't need anything bad happening.
2: No. Okay. Here's the thing. You're not going to be sad. I think you're going to understand why vigilante justice is warranted.

0: in this situation. So this jerk off from Seattle is throwing rocks at the...
1: No, that's the sad... Oh,
0: hold on a second. Okay. At the seal. Doesn't hit the seal, apparently, but is throwing rocks at the seal. Like, there's only 1,600...
1: Why? But why? Anyway, even there's a million. Who? Why?
0: Right. Well, that's exactly what I'm saying. Like, how is a 30... This is not a teenager getting their rocks off by breaking windows, right? This is a 37-year-old adult male who, for whatever reason, decided to throw rocks at this seal. Now, does he know that it's an endangered seal? Probably not, but it shouldn't even matter.
1: Irrelevant.
0: It shouldn't even matter. So then this beachgoer is there, and they are taking video with this guy. They're yelling at him, whatever it was.
1: I'm punching him. I'm tackling him. I want violence. Whatever your instant violence scenario is, make it happen.
0: Congratulations, Monica, because one local dude, shirt off, runs after this guy, tackles him from behind, and beats the piss out of this guy.
1: What you get.
0: Beats the piss out of him.
1: That's what you get.
0: The politicians, they give him the goddamn key to the city.
1: Good.
0: And a proclamation.
1: Oh, absolutely.
0: So the viral clip of the act of citizen justice shows the guy knocking him down and hitting him with a flurry of blows. Footage quickly goes around, thousands of likes, comments praising the local for dishing out the karma. The beatdown also grabbed the attention of Senator Brenton Awa, who showed off a letter of recognition for the anonymous seal advocate during a state meeting.
1: I'm gonna need a gold foil seal on that, a little certificate and framed and a nice Dollar Tree frame. And 100%.
0: It said, quote, "Some of us have seen environmental activists, I like to call them, who took matters into his own hands to educate what might happen when you mess with our lands or our animals." This is the politician saying it.
1: Well,
0: I love the politician saying this, right?
1: Same.
0: And he says, he goes, "Our attorney over here, he wants to make it clear that we don't condone violence, but we did make a letter of recognition for, quote, Mr. Ambassador of Aloha." Now,
1: that's a cool title. I'm going to need that on a sash. Ambassador of Aloha.
0: Right. This politician is now asking, and seriously asking, the airlines to show the video prior to arrival.
1: I love it.
0: In the Hawaiian Islands.
1: This is what happens.
0: To say, if you don't treat our land and our animals with respect, this is what could happen. And I was like, bravo, my man. Bravo.
1: For real.
0: Vigilante,
1: and by the way,
0: justice finally getting the appreciation it sometimes deserves.
1: I mean, I don't like violence. I don't like that. But if violence wouldn't have happened had this person not been throwing rocks at us, like, why do I have to tell you to not do that? Like,
0: right.
1: That shouldn't have to be a video on an airline. And if it is, that's fine. I'm just saying, it shouldn't have to be. People should just know, don't do that. I don't care if they're endangered or not, but especially if they're endangered, what are you doing?
0: So here's one thing that's bothering me. It says the tourist who has not been publicly identified, although they should be, and I'm sure the video's out there on the web, somebody knows who it is. They already probably outed this guy anyway. He was detained for questioning following the outrage. He was later released after he requested legal counsel. So the lawyer came in and they got him released. Charges have not been filed against him yet.
1: Well.
0: But they are leaning towards charging him with something. Quote, "Let me be clear, this is not the kind of visitor we welcome on Maui."
1: Good.
0: Boom. That's the mayor. That's another guy getting in the mix.
1: Good. I wonder if this guy thought, after getting his ass kicked, I wonder if he thought, well, it's on video, people are going to be so mad that this guy kicked my ass for no reason or for me just throwing rocks,
0: right,
1: or whatever. I wonder if he thought the public would be on his side still. And if he did, he was high.
0: Because he thought the guy that beat him was going to be the one that ended up in handcuffs.
1: Yep.
0: And he's like, hey, wait a minute.
1: Yeah.
0: That guy's kicked my ass. Why am I getting? But they did nothing for that guy.
1: Good.
0: No charges, no nothing.
1: Good.
0: Key to the city and a certificate calling him the ambassador of Aloha.
1: I love it. I want that title. That's a fantastic title.
0: Yep.
1: Ambassador of Aloha. Watch it, people, is all he's saying. And I can't even believe that makes me... I don't even understand how that even happens. Like, the fact that that's even a thing is just insanity.
0: So this Lonnie, the monk seal, apparently is not just any like local SEAL. It's like a symbol of Maui's recovery following the wildfires.
1: You picked the wrong SEAL, mother bleeper.
0: Correct. Like this guy couldn't have effed this up more if he tried.
1: Yep.
0: He said, since Lonnie's return to Lahaina following the 2023 wildfires, members of the mayor's team and residents alike have watched over and cared deeply for her. In comments under the video of the beatdown, many users rushed to say the tourist had it coming. Quote, once he threw the rock, his fate was sealed. Another one, pretty bad when the whole state of Hawaii hates you.
1: Hate your guts. Get the hell out. Get the hell out. Now, I wonder if, and the first thing that I was trying to think, the first thing that came to my mind, and I know she's not endangered, and I know she's not even real and alive, but this community loves Phoebe at the airport. The huge ass flamingo. If someone were to try and spray paint or, you know, take a hammer or whatever, like if they tried to damage Phoebe in any way, would the same energy follow?
0: If there was a real Phoebe, probably. Not over a statue.
1: I don't know, though, but Phoebe is like a monument. Like,
0: right, but you know, you damage a statue, you're a hump. You go after animals like that purposely to throw a rock to like hurt this animal.
1: I don't think that's there's
0: like,
1: a local
0: it's
1: animal.
0: It's like dropping a cinder block on a manatee. They're right there. They're not moving. They're slow as hell, right?
1: Yeah.
0: You know, if you're that guy, you deserve a cinder block to the back of your head.
1: We don't have that one was clearly the symbol and the name and all of that. I don't think we have one of those here. One manatee
0: Monty the manatee?
1: Yeah. Maybe.
0: That's his name, Monty.
1: Is it Monty?
0: If it's a female. If it's a female, it's got to be Monica.
1: Oh, Monty and Monty.
0: There you go.
1: I don't think that there is. I'm saying I don't know that there's one. Or is there an alligator? Is there like an alligator that everybody knows about? Oh, I want to say there might be one on like a golf car somewhere that always, and he's huge and he comes out and we see him once in a while. I don't know.
0: Okay.
1: I don't remember. Since
0: you brought the reptiles into it, I got a story for you there too. Hmm. Crocodile apparently ate some dude and they got the crocodile out of the water. They brought it up, a 15-foot crocodile. And it said the remains of the South African guy was found inside of the swollen 15-foot crocodile after it was airlifted during a daring operation. So they got it up. They're hanging it by its neck off of a helicopter. And then they cut it open. And this guy, 59-year-old Gabriel Batista, he is believed to have been snapped up by the croc-infested Komati River, wherever the hell that is, and he was swept away in the raging floodwaters last week. And they killed the crocodile. Crocodiles and snakes, man.
1: But I don't know why they killed the crocodile. It's not the crocodile's fault. Like, I mean, he's just doing crocodile things.
0: I know, but if they have the opportunity to find the corpse, you know, to find the body and return the body to its family, how do they? They have to do it.
1: If I'm the family, I'm like, I hate that happened. I don't need to physically see the body. I don't need the animal dead.
0: Well, or else you're wondering, well, they can't cut it open and get the body out without killing it.
1: I mean, can't you do an operation? Isn't there a open stomach surgery? Now I'm feeling bad for the alligator.
0: Yeah. Hey, listen,
1: crocodile.
0: Sometimes I don't like when it comes to that stuff, you go into the animals, you know, habitat, you decide to jump the fence at the zoo and that you get mauled by the lions, so be it. Roy or Siegfried, whoever decided to start whipping the tigers, totally fine.
1: Yeah,
0: you want to be a hump, there you go.
1: I'm with you there.
0: But in this case, you got to cut, you got to, you know, or else the family's wondering.
1: What? And then you see the body and now it's still dead. Like, and also
0: You can put the whole thing to rest. You know what I'm saying? You can put the body to rest. The family has closure. They don't sit there wondering what ended up happening. Where is he? Did he get, you know, was it worse than that? I mean, not that I think it can be worse than that, but hopefully he was already dead when the crocodile ate him.
1: That's got to be in the top 10 list of horrible ways to die.
0: I'll say.
1: You want to go feet first or head first? In a crocodile's mouth.
0: Am I alive?
1: Yes.
0: Head first.
1: And just be out.
0: I think, right?
1: I don't listen.
0: Yeah, because like first snap, my neck is probably gone and it's over.
1: But do you still have feelings in your...
0: Chewing on my... No, once your spine is snapped,
1: you're done.
0: Nothing. Yeah. I just made that up to make myself feel good, by the way. We'll be right back with the Bone Bonus.

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0: 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We will get to Dead Guy in the Envelope in just a few minutes. We got some good prizes this week. We got Chris Stapleton and we got Dave Matthews Band, but right now we got to give away $1,000.
1: All right.
0: Yep, that's your job.
2: Mm-hmm. Weather tight windows?
0: Nope, that's the wrong one.
1: I did it. I put it right in the middle. Hold on. And then.
3: Turn it on!
1: Wait.
0: Nope.
1: But hold on. Why is the internet playing? Oh, you know what it is? Hang on.
0: All right, so the word for the 12 o'clock hour is...
2: Here we go, Bone fam. 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This hour's Bone Bonus keyword is...
0: Eat. As in, it's 12 o'clock. It's time to eat. All right, take the word eat. Go to the free 1025 The Bone app. Look for where it says Bone Bonus. Put in said word, eat. And get that done before 12:30. You got your shot to win the $1,000 and the daily reminder. If around 12:30 you get a phone call on your phone from a phone number that you do not recognize, I highly recommend that you pick it up, because if it's us and you don't answer, somebody else will get your $1,000. All right? It's that simple. Good luck to all y'all.
1: Is it that simple? Is it that simple?
0: It kind of is, right?
1: I messed it all up.
0: Yeah, well.
1: Sorry.
0: That's all right. It happens with the EI hires. What are you going to do?
1: That's me. Job security. Yeah.
0: Oh, by the way, I forgot to tell you? Did I let you know about this? Hold on. I got a little something for you.
1: Here it is.
0: Hold on.
1: Now who's messing it up?
0: I wasn't planning on doing this. Someone sent this to me.
4: You can have sex with me however you want. I don't care.
1: That's so messed up. That is hashtag out of context.
0: That's the whole idea.
4: You can have sex with me however you want. I don't care. I'm just a girl.
0: That's going to come back to haunt your soul.
1: That I can never run for like comptroller now, city comptroller or mayor or anything. I'm just playing that audio all over the joint.
0: Would you ever do that? Would you ever run for like, as far as like, I don't think you would ever be mayor. Too much responsibility.
1: Wait a minute. Hold on.
0: You don't like, you've said it 1,000 times. You don't like responsibility. You avoid responsibility at all costs. I didn't say it. You said it.
1: In my personal life, my job.
0: No, and in work.
1: In my job, I have a lot of responsibility on my job right now, and I enjoy it. I enjoy doing public affairs stuff. I enjoy helping out with production stuff. I enjoy subbing in with people.
0: How many times have we had the conversation, I said to you, if my time ends here, you can absolutely do your own show. And your words are,
1: I don't want that
0: kind of responsibility.
1: That doesn't mean I don't like I just don't want my own show. I never have.
0: Okay.
1: Like, that's just been never been my goal. I've always said out loud. But I do like to do things. I do like the responsibility. I like being dependable and you learning like being, new things.
0: You like being dependable. You definitely like being able to be counted on.
1: Yes.
0: That I know.
1: Yes.
0: That I know.
1: Learn
0: but I don't think
1: things.
0: You want the responsibility where one wrong move and people are homeless. I don't think that's your...
1: Oh,
0: I don't think,
1: is that what would happen?
0: Well, as mayor, if you make one wrong move with a budget and you put money somewhere that it shouldn't be or... You know, especially as far left as you can lean sometimes, some of those plans don't necessarily work out. And then it's on you and you got to be the face of it and take it and all the bills that go along with it. Who the hell wants that job?
1: What if I gave all the money to housing people that don't have homes and
0: to
1: helping people
0: with them? You wouldn't make it to the end of the week.
1: Okay. Maybe
0: but the
1: not,
0: controller
1: maybe
0: thing, the controller thing, I can see you sitting there with a calculator and some post-it notes and be like, yeah, we can't keep spending like this.
1: And then
0: you be the one yelling at the politicians, be like, yo, what are you, some sort of drunken sailor? We don't have this kind of money. Where's this money coming from?
1: We can't keep spending like this. If I had a desk and then isn't it, and I don't know, maybe I'm way out of touch here, but I imagine in that, like, I get to work at, like, 8:30 or 9 o'clock, so it's, like, later. And then, like, I get, like, a mandatory half to 15-minute break before lunch. And then I get, like, an hour lunch. And then I get a mandatory half to 15-minute lunch or break again. And then I go home, like, at 4:30 or 5.
0: Yeah, I think you're smoking crack with the amount of break time you get.
1: I thought that was mandatory. No?
0: No, it's not a union shop. An elected official, that's not a union job.
1: But it's a government job. Don't government jobs, like, you get to just take all the breaks for free?
0: That is an elected official job.
1: Oh.
0: The controller?
1: The comptroller, yeah.
0: The comptroller? Mm-hmm. I never understood what that means.
1: Me either. I just knew that with the sound of, I can have sex with whatever the hell it said. They're not electing me. I'm going to be banging in the office or something. I don't know.
0: You'll be fine. You'll be fine. I could see you doing jobs like that.
1: I could ease into retirement that way.
0: Being the controller. Yeah, that's the whole thing. And then you go from one elected... You know, one elected job to another elected job so you can get a government pension and then you're off and running.
1: Screw that. What if I worked? I just realized, what if, oh, the dream. What if I worked at a library? Oh. I mean, yeah. There'd be around books. I get to reshelve books. I get to probably organize some sort of system about books. I get to put on my book on the shelf of the staff picks of what to read.
0: That could be your retirement job.
1: Yes, girl.
0: I found my wife's retirement job. What? Yesterday, we went stripping? To go buy flowers and plants and stuff because it's Mother's Day, so she gets a little slave labor. We all have to do things that we don't want to do.
1: I'm outside. You want to because you appreciate and love her.
0: I hate that work, though. I do. I'd much rather, come home and see it all done. Like, let me just pay somebody to do this so I don't have to do it.
1: There's no love and heartfelt into paying.
0: I went shopping for the goddamn flowers, which, by the way, I learned two things from that experience.
1: Way too much on Mother's Day?
0: Number one, that's Nicole's retirement job.
1: What?
0: She would love to sit there and work at a greenhouse.
1: And arrange flowers and stuff?
0: Not so much arrange, but just be a part of that whole scene and, you know, help people out, help people pick out. She would crush that
1: job. Is she a people person where she'd want to interact with the general public who don't know and who are a little weird sometimes?
0: Yeah, she would answer questions, help them put flats together, that whole thing. She'd be loving life.
1: That's a cool job.
0: My takeaway from it was, I can't leave the house anymore.
1: Why?
0: Because people are dicks.
1: Well, listen, you just can't. You can't expect people to be like you. So you're just going to have to deal with
0: Monica,
1: everybody.
0: I just want you to have, and I don't think I'm asking too much. I just want people to have common sense and common courtesy.
1: But you understand the subjective. Your common sense and what they think is common sense are going to be two totally different things.
0: Monica, is leaving your cart, okay, and they're basically wagons. So I'm walking down a path, right? I'm walking down a path, and on the left-hand side, there's little aisleways that you can walk down and pick out flats of flowers. And on the right-hand side of that is the greenhouse where you can go in and there's pots, there's all different kinds of flowers, the whole deal, right? This woman is now coming out of the greenhouse, walking across to the pathway to the other aisle, literally 3 feet in front of me, drops her wagon, leaves it in the middle of the walkway.
1: Wow.
0: And then goes and starts looking at flats.
1: I don't think
0: doesn't go and grab something and walk right back over, sits there. Now.
1: That's selfish.
0: Now.
1: And not now. Being
0: me. You just left it in the middle of a goddamn walkway.
1: I know, but that's not common sense as much as it's just...
0: Common courtesy.
1: She's selfish. She's only thinking about herself only.
0: That's my point.
1: Different. And there are people like that, and that sucks.
0: I understand. That's what I'm talking about. So in that moment, my shoulders, immediately up by my ears.
1: Don't let it.
0: All I want to do now is take her wagon and flip it over.
1: Yeah.
0: But that's not going to be her problem. She'll just leave it there. That's going to be the problem of somebody who works there, and it's not their fault.
1: Yeah, yeah.
0: And I just said to the woman, I'm like, excuse me, you're going to move this, right? She's like, oh, I'm just looking for this. I go, yeah, but it's in the middle of the walkway. And she just huffs and puffs and comes and she grabs it. And in my mind, I'm like, I can't even fathom.
1: I know.
0: How you can be...
1: How old was she? Not that it makes a difference. It's not okay, but how old was she?
0: She was older. She was probably, late 60s, maybe early 70s. This is not a kid.
1: Well, and that's what I was going to say. I don't know if it's me and you around the same age, because I am frustrated. I'm with you here. I don't think of violent situations, but I'm very, very annoyed by people in public, let's just say Publix or whatever, that who don't... You're not the only one in the world right now, so... Understand this is a public grocery store. Understand there are people with carts, with kids, I guess, or whatever, with the little baskets they're holding. They also have stuff to do. So you can't go slow in the middle of the aisle. You can't block look around, pay attention to other people going on around you. Like, I don't know why people do that.
0: Neither do I. So I am justifying my frustration.
1: Yeah, okay. Yes. But
0: it gets better. So we take the plants. It was kind of crappy yesterday morning. Just cold and just not great. So we take the plants, everything we bought, and we take it home and we just leave it. We grab the dogs. We take the dogs to the park.
1: Aww.
0: Right? We grab the dogs. Now at this park, there is a gigantic dog part where the dogs can run around off the leash and just run around and fetch balls and do all that kind of stuff. And there's a nice walking path that takes you down to the bay. Right? Mm-hmm. As I'm walking, I see dog crap
1: over
0: the side of the walkway. The path is down. And I'm like, I'm losing it. And I'm saying to myself, what kind of scumbag?
1: Ugh.
0: Right, you're bringing your dog.
1: You know what you're
0: doing. You know the deal.
1: Yeah.
0: There are garbage pails alongside the pathway. At most, you clean up after your dog and you'll have to walk with the bag maybe a minute and a half, 2 minutes before you get to the next pail. And then you could just place it in there and everything's fine. There's dog crap all over the place. And I'm just like, who does this? Then it gets better. I'm walking a little bit more. Now I'm seeing bagfuls of dog crap on the side of the, thrown on the side of the thing.
1: And what? I picked it up.
0: No, but then they just tied it up and threw it on the floor.
1: I know.
0: So now I'm walking with my dogs and I can't leave that there.
1: No, I can't.
0: So now I have to pick that up and I throw it in the thing. And I'm just like, I can't. I said to Nicole, I'm like, I can't leave the house.
1: Well, I mean, you can. You just have to understand that some people, not all people, don't give a crap.
0: Clearly.
1: No
0: pun intended.
1: They don't give a crap.
0: Nicole's like, you're not wrong. I'm like, I know I'm not wrong.
1: But
0: you're better
1: can't
0: off just
1: let it,
0: leaving me home because I can't live like this.
1: You can get annoyed and upset by it because I do too. But then you put it away and then you go, don't let it ruin. You're at the beach or wherever. Listen, you know what I mean?
0: It was, the dogs. We were with the dogs. We were having a good day. Like, I was in a great mood.
1: Yeah.
0: I bounced back from the woman with the wagon. I bounced back from that only to dive, less than an hour later into the people who are just letting their dogs crap all over the place and not cleaning up.
1: Rule number one, no litter. Like, litter is the one thing that is 1,000% avoidable. Like, nobody has to litter. Like, there's a million reasons for this and that, but there's no reason to litter. Like, even when if I'm running and it's long miles and I have my water bottle and I hold on to the empty water bottle until I run past a damn garbage. Like, you don't have to litter.
0: Right.
1: Like, everybody can find a damn garbage bag.
0: Did I ever tell you about the time where the kids were throwing garbage out of their truck, and I sped up and got in front of them and diagonally cut in front of them?
1: That's right.
0: And got out of the car.
1: I do remember that.
0: And I was like, get out and clean it up. They're looking at me like I'm crazy. I'm like, I said, you see this face? I go, you want to see crazy? I'm telling you, get out of your car and clean it up. And those kids were like, I'm sorry. And I waited for them to clean it up. I go, people live here. We don't need your garbage. Wherever you're going, there will be a garbage pail at the end. When you get out of your car, throw it out. I was like, and I wasn't even a mile from the house yet.
1: Yeah, that ain't right. What if one of their parents or one or both of their parents would have came to you and said, you stop my kid? And
0: yeah, and I tell them, I'm like, you're cool with your kid throwing garbage out of the back, out of the windows of the car? And if you are, you need an ass kicking.
1: So now you're kicking the parents' ass, and
0: I didn't touch the kids.
1: Yeah, I know. You're right.
0: I didn't touch the kids.
1: Listen,
0: I'm well aware I'm not a tough guy, but there's certain things that I just can't deal with, and I can't deal with that. And if I had to get into something with the father, I'd get into something with the father. What's going to happen if I lose? I lose.
1: How do you think you would fare here? Because
0: everybody's so nice there. I've gotten used to nice.
1: I'm not saying people are mean. I'm saying there are morons. There are
0: morons everywhere, clearly.
1: I know, but how would you... You can't do what you... You can't stop a kid. You can't do that you do up there where you know people in case something happened and all of that. Like,
0: what do you mean?
1: And people aren't expecting... Like, it's not the same, I guess, attitude, for lack of a better word. Like, you're going to need to rein all of that in.
0: Yeah, I don't think I can. I don't think I can rein it in anymore. I think there's too much of my father in me.
1: I know.
0: And there's too much of my father in me. Now, and it's getting, as I get older, it's definitely getting worse.
1: That's my next question. So as you're getting older, what is the line? What's the age that once you're that age, then you're just a curmudgeonly old man and whatever you say and do is excusable? You know what I mean? Like if an old person farts, like, well, they're just old and that's just the way it is. Like, what age do you have to wait till until it's okay because he's just an angry old man?
0: Oh, you mean, can I take it out?
1: Yeah, you can yell up, shake your fist and whatever.
0: We just went out. I told you the other day when I went to the doctor's office, the guy was treating the staff like crap. I started yelling at him in the doctor's office.
1: Yeah, but now you're the jerk. I'm saying
0: I was not the jerk because the other people that were there, the woman said, mouthed to me, thank you.
1: Yeah, and you said people clapped or whatever. Yeah. We're happy about it. But I'm saying you're still the guy who yelled. I'm wondering what the age is of just you can just go around literally to everybody and just start yelling at them.
0: I don't take pride in any of this. I don't take pride in it.
1: How many violent scenes did you make in your head about the overturned wagon or the wagon that she left in the middle?
0: Nothing more than overturning the wagon.
1: Oh.
0: Nothing more than overturning.
1: That's progress.
0: I was with my wife.
1: How are you? I feel like the dead body that you're taking the wagon to bury the dead body type of violence.
0: No. I didn't get there that time. It was still early in the day. It was Mother's Day. It was, we had a good morning and everything was cool.
1: Any violent scenes in your head about the dog crap?
0: No, because I don't know who did it. I didn't see the people do it.
1: You can't. You need a face to
0: I need a face to it.
1: Got it.
0: But the guy in the doctor's office, it was definitely a violent scene. And I went and I told the doctor, I'm like, listen, when you got to check that guy's prostate, even if you don't have to, no spit, no nothing.
1: No.
0: Go raw dog it on that prick.
1: That's not right. No. Doctor has no beef with him. You're good.
0: Doctor does have beef. That's what he said to me. He goes, this is why I want to retire. He's like, if everybody came in like you and everybody's like, you come in, you treat people nice, you treat the staff nice, we have a good talk, everything's cool. He's like, I would do this job forever. He's like, but I'm a urologist and the majority of my patients are older and they're pricks and he didn't say pricks. He's like, and they're not happy and they're miserable and they take it out on people around them. He's like, I don't want to do this anymore.
1: Did you think in your head that he, with another person, that you're included in that group of people of old?
0: No, he said to me, he's like, if people were like you and you come in and you're in a good mood, you're having a conversation, you treat the staff well, we laugh it up a little bit. He's like, I would stay forever. But that's not the case.
1: Yeah. That's the public, JP.
0: I know, and that's why I can't leave the house.
1: I mean, but you can. You just have to rein it in.
0: I don't want to leave the house. I'm so happy home. I'm so happy at home.
1: Were you happy? I know Mike Halta has mentioned, I heard him once say that he wasn't happy. You know, obviously COVID was a bad thing, but like he enjoyed being home and not going anywhere.
0: I definitely didn't hate it. I didn't hate coming into work to an empty building. I didn't hate that either.
1: Yeah. I didn't like how empty it was. I'm glad
0: I didn't hate it at all. I like being home. It's my happy place. My family's there. My dog's there.
1: I do too. Actually, I spent a really lovely day all by myself at home yesterday at the pool, inside. I had such a good day yesterday. I do. But I also like interaction with people. Like both can be, you can do both.
0: Overrated. All right. Your dead guy in the envelope today is an actor and he's done a bunch of other stuff too. I would say you know this guy from both TV and movies. Movies more. White guy, American guy, actor, TV and movies, but movies are a bigger deal.
1: Were any of his movies popular in the 1980s?
0: Yes. Corey in there yet or no?
1: Oh, I forgot Corey's coming. No, he is not. But he usually comes. His timing is ridiculously good. He usually comes in right when we go to break.
0: So then you get another question.
1: Oh, I do? Okay. Was he considered hot stuff? Was he like good looking leading man type?
0: No. Okay. Nope. All right. 800-771-1025. One more time. White American guy, actor, and more. Movies more than TV, although he had a very successful television career as well. Now your job, you call us again, 800-771-1025. You ask those yes or no questions. When you get a yes, you get to go again. You get a no, we move on to the next call. You take the clues, put them all together. Your choice for today, you can win either tickets to Dave Matthews at the Amp or Chris Stapleton at Raymond James Stadium. All right? Your calls when we come back. It's Dead Guy in the Envelope. One

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7: It's Dead Guy in the Envelope, but real quick, you got a couple minutes left. If you still want to get in for the Bone Bonus, the word was eat. 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Dead Guy in the Envelope is a white American guy. He's an actor and more. TV and movies. I would say movies were the bigger career, but he definitely had some TV stuff that was pretty damn big as well. 800-771-1025. Let's go with Gavin on line 7. Go ahead, Gavin.
8: Hey there.
7: Hey, man.
8: Was he born, I mean, did he die in 2023?
7: No. Nope. Matt, line 6.
9: Yeah, was he on a kids' TV show in, like, the late 80s, early 90s?
7: No. Carrie, line 5.
10: Hi there.
7: Hi.
10: Was he in the movie 9 to 5?
7: He was not in the movie 9 to 5.
11: I love that movie.
7: I know you do. Kyle, line 4.
12: Was this guy in the movie Clue?
7: He was not in the movie Clue.
11: Never seen that.
7: Steven, line 2.
13: He died in the last 10 years.
7: Yes.
13: Was he in a movie franchise?
7: Was he in a movie franchise? Give me one moment. Not. Oh. Well, yeah, there's a, the dude had a long ass career. So I have to go through all this stuff only to find a big fat no.
11: After all that, I do like your pause techniques, though. That's kind of cool.
7: Let's do Bill, line 5.
8: Did he die in 2024?
7: No. Donnie, line six.
11: Donnie.
7: Go ahead, Donnie.
2: Did he die in 2014?
7: No.
11: There seems to be
7: a new technique.
11: Right?
7: Because that whole idea of trying to figure out what year he died in or she died in seems to be a technique that's being used more and more. Ken, line one.
5: Yes, was he a comedian?
7: No. Doug, line two.
14: The comedian thing threw me off because I was thinking the guy might have been on Mork and Mindy.
7: No. He was not on Mork and Mindy. Bill, what's the matter, Monica? Bored?
11: No, just annoyed. Like, let's narrow it down.
7: Let's go. Bill, line six.
15: Choose me.
11: Aw.
8: Did he die at 95?
7: No.
11: It is a thing. It's a new, is it enough of a thing for us to make a rule or nah?
7: No. Okay. Did he die in the last 10 years? Yes.
11: Yeah.
7: Did he die in 1995?
11: Well, maybe that person just didn't hear that part. I don't know.
7: James, line four.
16: Was this guy a dancer?
7: Definitely not.
11: Was the movies you said in the 1980s, were they comedies?
7: Some of them were. Some of them were. You guys are missing out on some things. You guys are missing out on it. There's a clue I gave you in the very beginning that you're not.
11: Oh, really?
7: You're not cluing. You're not going in on. Ron, line two.
17: Hi, guys. Big fan of the show.
7: Thank you. Appreciate you.
17: Did he die at the age of 88?
7: No. He did not die in the age of 88. Mason, line one.
18: This guy playing the Sopranos?
7: No.
11: You gave us clues at the beginning, and you said other stuff, too. Is that what we're missing? Do we need to focus on the other stuff, too? I really just want the ding.
7: Ding. Monica, you want to give me nerd notes in the meantime?
11: Do I?

0: You're wondering why I'm laughing at that at this point after hearing it this many times. It's the dancing moves that Monica's doing in her chairs.
1: You got
0: in
1: to.
0: Her chair that I can see.
1: I can bust out. I have several versions. I'll bust out another one next time. Okay, so the clues are a white American actor that we know from TV and movies. Now, he did acting, but apparently he did other stuff too. Might want to zone in on that, but he was not a comedian. He had movies in the 1980s. Some of them were comedies. He died in the last 10 years, and he was ugly.
0: I didn't say it was ugly, but he was just not your, you know, Robert Redford leading, Burt Reynolds type of leading man fella. Mason, line one. Go ahead, Mason.
1: Oh, go ahead. Sorry.
0: Is he there?
1: Yeah, he's there.
0: Dude, you there?
1: Oh, no, he's gone.
0: Corey, line two.
2: What happened to that? That was weird. Yeah, is he a drug addict?
0: No.
1: Was he a drug addict? Did he die in some awful way? Is that what we're...
0: Yes.
1: Okay.
0: Yes, he did.
1: Was he young? Or was he under the age of 50?
0: No. But he did die in an awful way. Where's Mike when you need him? Donnie, line one.
1: I don't know why Mike. Why? Hang on. I think Donnie's chit-chatting.
0: What's going on?
1: I think he's talking. I think he's got things to say.
0: To who?
1: Taking time out of his busy day.
0: Go ahead, Donnie.
3: Was this Jerry Stiller?
0: Wow. No.
1: That's a lot.
0: It's not Jerry Stiller.
1: So does the other things that he did have to do with the way he died awfully? Am I combining too much?
0: No.
1: Okay.
0: No. I mean, the other thing that he's known for is as big, if not bigger, than the acting.
1: Oh.
0: But it's in the same...
1: entertainment field?
0: There you go.
1: There
0: you go.
1: Then was he like a host of something?
0: No. No.
1: Listen, I barely got to where we are now.
0: All right, I'll help you out here completely. You ready?
1: Uh-huh.
0: He is an actor and a filmmaker.
1: I love how you think that solves everything.
0: And political activist, which I don't know about that. I didn't know. I know he dabbled and had his opinions, but I didn't know he was an activist. Carrie, line one.
4: Hi there. I was wondering if he was if he died by suicide.
0: No. He did not die by suicide. Christine, line two.
5: Yes. Hi. Was he born in Indianapolis?
0: No. I didn't think this was going to be that tough, to be honest with you.
1: And I love how you think that filmmaker and a political activist, like, oh, now we know. Nobody knows. Yeah.
0: Who died in a really bad way. That helps. Jordan, line four.
1: Oh, Jordan's gone.
0: Todd, line five.
6: Yes, JP. Did this gentleman have a unique voice?
0: No. No. Definitely not. Where am I here? Christine, line two.
1: Christine gone.
0: Christine's gone too. Steve, line one.
7: Yeah, was this guy a director also?
0: Yes.
7: Is it the great Rob Reiner?
0: Rob Reiner is the dead guy in the neighborhood. Yes. Obviously, the horrific way he died. He was murdered by his son.
1: Yeah.
0: Your choice. You want to go see Chris Stapleton at Ray J, or you want to go to Dave Matthews at the Amp?
7: I'll do Chris Stapleton, please.
0: You got a pair of tickets to see Chris Stapleton. Raymond James Stadium, June 13th. Congratulations. Rob Reiner is the dead guy in the envelope. Hold on, please.
1: That's a really hot ticket. That's a good win.
0: Yeah, it is, right?
1: Mm-hmm.
0: Are you going?
1: I don't have plans. I don't even know when it is. I haven't thought about it, to be honest with you. I'm just...
0: I have heard that if I'm going to go to a country show,
1: yes,
0: Chris Stapleton is one of the guys I'd want to go see.
1: I really think that you'd like him. I think he's universal. He is one of those, like, Super Bowl, you know, where everybody would just like him, regardless. Yeah.
0: Speaking of the Super Bowl, I saw, it was not a direct time. Well, I did see something about the Super Bowl where I guess they started, for whatever reason, they're saying it now, like the amount of complaints that the FCC got over Bad Bunny. I'm like, oh, whatever. It's how many months later is it? Who cares?
1: Gonna have to move on, people.
0: And then I saw that they have, what the hell's her name? Katy Perry's doing like the opening of the World Cup. I'm like, who?
1: Yeah, it's not. Who's I guess watching? It feels like out of left field, but.
0: Now she hasn't had a hit in years.
1: That, it feels a bit, but maybe that's why. Does she have an album coming up? And she's honestly,
0: I don't know. That's a big way to. That's a big event to buy yourself into.
1: She's done the Super Bowl, so I'm not saying I know.
0: She
1: it's
0: headlined
1: a world.
0: The Super. Did she?
1: Yeah,
0: headlined
1: remember the Super Left Bowl? Shark? Don't you remember Left Shark was gay? You remember Left
0: All
1: Shark?
0: Right. Left Shark was gay.
1: I don't know how that happened, but Left Shark and then Left Shark were gay. But so she did that, and maybe, and so she's a fun, entertaining. You know, show that, and she's obviously worldwide. She's not just, you know, local. She's a big artist. So
0: yeah,
1: maybe they were trying to get interest into a cute, fun girl. I don't know.
0: I would just think that they would have went after somebody that's got like more current hits than Katy Perry. But
1: such
0: I am
1: as?
0: Also not going to watch this for a second, so I don't care.
1: Why not? This is your gig.
0: It's the World Cup, yeah, but the opening ceremonies for the World Cup.
1: Why?
0: I'm good.
1: You don't watch Olympics opening ceremonies? Closing ceremonies?
0: The Olympics opening, do I watch it? I flip it on and I realize how bored I get. Except I think, didn't they do a drone show this time around?
1: Wow, you just...
0: Like, they don't do any of these pop stars at the opening ceremonies or closing ceremonies, really,
1: they did,
0: at the
1: no,
0: Olympics,
1: the closing,
0: do they?
1: Remember last year, the closing ceremonies, before this past one? When, who was it that just ran? It was Tom Cruise, remember? And he jumped off the...
0: Oh, yeah.
1: That was closing ceremonies.
0: No, that was the... Wasn't that the announcement of the 2028?
1: They did it at the closing. They announced the 20 where what was going to happen 2028. And they used Tom Cruise because Hollywood and everything else. And that was exciting.
0: Yeah.
1: That was fun in the end. And then there was, I think, Green Day or someone was ended up closing it. And I don't know. It was a...
0: Green Day played before the game started at the Super Bowl this year.
1: Okay.
0: That I remember. So, yeah, Katy Perry is going to perform at SoFi Stadium in Inglewood, California, June 12th, before the first World Cup game in the United States.
1: Countdown's on.
0: As FIFA announced the entertainment for Friday night before the initial matches in the rappers Future, Lisa and Tyla, singer Anita, singer rapper Rima. I thought it was Remy Ma, but it's not. Rima.
1: Speaking in your head, you're saying it like you're speaking another language. Yeah,
0: I don't know any of those people.
1: Don't you? Doesn't that make you want to tune in and be like, who are these? Who are representing, you know, America, United States of America during, you know, a huge world event? Don't you want to see who they are and find out how they do? And
0: it says, well, that's going to be the one. No, I don't really care. I really don't. I just want to see the games. And there's a lot of the games I don't even want to see. So that's going to be the one at SoFi before the United States game. And then before the opener in Mexico, in Mexico City, let's see who they got. Tyla, along with singers, Alejandro Fernandez, Danny Ocean, Lila Downs, Belinda, J Balvin. I know that name. And in Canada... You know what? Nobody cares.
1: Canada. Yeah, they do.
0: Well, they got Alanis Morissette, Michael Bublé.
1: Oh, shut up. You
0: These are bigger names.
1: Yeah.
0: Okay. Alicia Cara, Jesse Reyes, Nora Fateh.
1: Alicia Cara's relative. Not, and she was like maybe 10 years ago or so, maybe 5, 6, 7 years ago.
0: There you go.
1: These I'll see Alanis happen. Morissette and see what she's got to sing.
0: I like her.
1: I do too. Look at us agreeing on an artist.
0: I do like Alanis Morissette.
1: Because she's angry?
0: Yep. And she was going down on dudes in theaters and stuff. Kind of hot.
1: Slutty and angry is how you like them. Gotcha.
0: Ding, ding, ding, ding, ding. We have a winner. It's JP with Monica, 102.5 The Bone, Real Raw Radio.

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0: 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I'll hang with you for a little while longer, hand it off to Senning. He'll have your next shot at $1,000 at 2 p.m.
1: I like how you didn't... Oh, go ahead.
0: What?
1: I like how you didn't choose the Avi Red Hot Chili Pepper song to come back with. That. A lot of times we'll do... whatchamacallit? Give it away, you know.
0: Yeah.
1: Which is good.
0: Try to play the hits.
1: I like that.
0: Usually.
1: Suck My Kiss was another one I really liked off of this one.
0: That's not off of this album. Suck My Kiss was off of Blood Sugar Sex
1: Magic.
0: That's
1: what I'm thinking of. That was my favorite. That thing, that CD played in my Discman.
0: Huge.
1: Over and over.
0: The whole thing is great. There's a documentary about the Chili Peppers. I think it's on Netflix now. And it's awesome. The band had a hard time with it. Apparently the band was trying to get it squashed. Because it spent a lot of time focusing on the drug abuse. But at the same time, the band was the one doing the interviews talking about the drug abuse. So I'm like, I don't know why you had your panties in a twist. But
1: you can only cut around that so much.
0: If you're a Chili Peppers fan, I forget the name of it, but it was...
1: Netflix, you said?
0: Yeah, I believe it was Netflix.
1: Just Google Netflix and Chili Peppers documentary. Did you see? And I always think of you on these things because money, once we start getting past, I don't know, like $100, money is weird to me. Like, I don't even know... I don't comprehend millions of dollars, but Red Hot Chili Peppers sell their music catalog to Warner for $300 million now.
0: Yep.
1: Is that good or bad or right or wrong or who knows?
0: Well, they're not Queen.
1: Their entire recorded output, it says.
0: They're not Queen. Queen sold theirs for $1 billion.
1: Oh, my God.
0: Or $1.1 billion, which is insane.
1: Mm-hmm.
0: But that's how big Queen was globally. They were a monster.
1: But then why do you sell it? Like, and I know
0: because you get the money in-house now, or else, you know, you get money in-house now, and then you could take it, and you can invest it, and grow it, and hand it to, I mean, that's generational wealth.
1: Do all artists eventually sell their catalogs?
0: All artists that can get that kind of money. Dee Snider, we explained it on the show one time, but I forgot...

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3: You're supposed to sell her stuff? Like, who's big? Justin Bieber, will he?
4: Yeah,
3: or
4: probably.
3: Did he, like, who are the people that will, once they get to the Red Hot Chili Pepper stage of things, will be able to sell their catalog? Oh, obviously Taylor Swift, but I can...
4: Taylor Swift, yeah, she could sell it now. I bet you she could sell it now for $1 billion. She just got it back, though. She's not
3: That's
4: letting
3: what
4: it go
3: I'm saying.
4: Anytime
3: I don't,
4: soon.
3: Yeah, I don't see that happening for
4: Sting
3: her.
4: Sting sold for $300 million.
3: Dude. And Sting, though, I mean, he's amazing. I can appreciate pretty much anything he's putting out.
4: Let's see what Springsteen sold for, because I think that was a big number, too. $500 million.
3: Now, these are all...
4: In 2021, he sold for $500
3: million. Jeez. Okay, so this is what I wanted. I wanted an idea of where this $300 million fell. Because money is... Once you start talking, it's just so much money. I feel like it's a lot. But if other people are getting more, how do...
4: Yeah, it all depends on how many songs you got. You know, how big the songs were. They're not going to buy somebody who just has a whole catalog full of...
3: Crap.
4: You know, by the way... Queen sold theirs for £1 billion.
3: What is that?
4: $1,270,000,000 US.
3: 200 and oh my god.
4: $1,270,000,000.
3: So now who does Queen. That? Okay, so Freddie Mercury's like how who get?
4: Freddie Mercury's estate gets his piece.
3: That's his family. That's his.
4: That's yeah. That's his.
3: Our cousins whoever, coming out of the woodwork. I mean, like, how does that work?
4: No, whoever has his access to his estate. He gets Freddie Mercury's piece. They get Freddie Mercury's piece, and then you got Brian May and the other fellas.
3: I don't know. See, I need to. To me, and I was just talking to Ann Kelly about this the other day. To me, things such as estate and access is just so far. Like, it was so far away, and it I'm going to live till I'm 100, so it still is. But I feel like if I, God forbid, something happened, and like people went into my little adobe, and they were like, you know, or abode, I mean. I said Adobe, like it's Adobe Audition. My little humble
4: yeah,
3: abode.
4: Yeah, but unlike you, I wasn't going to correct you in Thank front you. Of everybody.
3: Thank you. You were I corrected myself. My little humble abode. What? Like, I don't, nobody, like, don't put the cats in a damn shelter. You know what I mean? Like, do I need to write stuff on a napkin here? Like, what? I don't want to think about it.
4: You can. I mean, I don't think anybody's going to put the cats in the shelter. The cats are going to eat you first by the time they've, you know, because you'll die in the apartment. And, you know, by the time, then they're going to become, you know, they're just going to be people eating cats, and they'll probably just put the cats down.
3: No, they're not. No, that's what I'm saying. No, I'm going to need them to go to people who will take care of them. Lindsay will take care of them. Do I need to, death. I don't have a very good, you know how I am with death stuff. I don't know if you've seen JoJo's Instagram stories. Have you seen them?
4: No, not
3: her
4: recently.
3: Daughter has way too healthy of a relationship with death as a 7-year-old than a 7-year-old should. Like, she is accepting and the proper amount of grief and then moving on. Like, she processes it.
4: Has she been told how much she has to cry if you die?
3: Yeah, like, she will. Damn it. There will be no.
4: Is she going to argue and say that's a little bit much?
3: No, she probably will. But I'm going to say no. Girl, you have to. She got for her birthday, she got a goldfish. A little tank and everything. And she named the goldfish Emily. And so JoJo, not realizing, and I probably would have forgot too, that I guess you have to like get the goldfish used to the water in the tank from the bag. Or there's a process.
4: Yeah. You usually take the bag and you kind of put it in the water in the bag so it gets acclimated to the tank, and then you just let
3: it
4: out.
3: She didn't do that. And so Emily, so they wake up and then Emily had passed away. And in my head, as a 7-year-old especially, but even now, like throwing a sobbing fit, like this is so sad, she was only alive, it's my fault now, all of it.

0: And there's a little video of little flippin' Everly just going, okay, is she okay? It looks like she's okay. I think she's going to be okay. R.I.P. And like she flushes her down the toilet, like has no problems with this dead. And already got a new one and named her Rosalinda or something. Rosalina.
1: Rosalina. Okay.
0: My point is, you need to be more messed up about death than just...
1: It's a fish.
0: R.I.P. Emily.
1: It's a fish. All right. Thank you for everybody who stuck with us today and had some, hopefully had some laughs and had a little bit of fun. Senning's coming up next. He'll be with you until what? Until he hands it off to Drew Garabo. And again, he'll have his shot for you to win at 2 o'clock, $1,000. And Drew will have your shot at 5 o'clock. We'll be back tomorrow morning at 11 o'clock. I think we're back to the full squad. Dizzy should be back tomorrow. So
0: it's
1: it'll be
0: been
1: me,
0: a minute,
1: Monica.
0: Right?
1: And because Dizzy, yeah, has been off, was he Thursday, was, Friday, today?
0: And nothing I was crazy. Out Monday and Tuesday.
1: There you go. Yeah. See? So it's been a little bit while since we've all been together. We'll be back tomorrow morning at 11 o'clock. Have a great day, everybody. Bye.

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0: This program was recorded at an earlier date and time. The content contained here may be out of date in context.
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0: 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I think you do.
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1: All systems are go.
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0: 1025 The Bone. Good morning, everybody. It is the 5th of May, Cinco de Mayo, 2026. Good morning. How's everybody doing?
1: Pretty terrible.
0: Pretty terrible?
1: Yeah.
0: It feels terrible, right?
1: Yeah, don't. I mean, you gave it to me. You know that, right?
0: I didn't kiss you.
1: You know that you gave that to me.
0: I don't know. Doesn't seem like it's the same thing.
1: Yeah, coincidence.
0: Mm, you feel nauseous?
1: Yeah.
0: Well, I feel
1: you want me to puke on you?
0: No, thank you.
1: Yeah, I am almost texted you guys last night and said I was going to come in.
0: Yeah.
1: I feel terrible.
0: Yep.
1: And it's like I feel worse today than I've felt.
0: I apologize for giving it to you, but I can definitely relate to your illness.
1: But can we just agree that you don't come in when you're sick?
0: Well, I can't not come in because I live here. So you guys cannot come in.
1: Let us know when you're sick so we can go to the station.
0: Yes. I didn't realize I was that sick or I would have taken the day off that day.
1: And I do realize that I'm yelling at you.
0: Yeah.
1: And I'm in here and I'm sick.
0: Yes. I feel like I'm immune because I'm already sick.
2: Mm. It's what you gave him.
1: Right.
2: So you can't get that again.
1: Right. You're patient zero.
0: What's
3: going on?
0: Oh, Gio got a leak.
3: What is going on?
0: It's so close. It's so close. It's so close.
4: I don't want to touch it.
0: I can't. What? I want to touch it. I want to touch it.
3: What is going on?
0: Gio went to bring the coffee over.
3: It's exploding.
0: Like, oh. There you go.
3: Right.
0: There you go.
3: Are you going to clean that up? Or I got to do it myself?
1: Come on.
2: What is happening over there?
1: It's a coffee explosion.
0: Yeah. Gio was bringing the coffee in and the lid came off.
1: I did something so dumb the other day. I was making tea and I had the last of my honey and I was like, let me try and get all this honey out of this jar or whatever. And I put some hot water in there. It was a little plastic, thing, whatever. Put hot water in there and put the cap back on. And I shook it up to try and get all the honey. And then I opened it and it went... Psh- Like that, like I almost gave myself a little hot honey face.
3: Good for the skin.
1: No, I don't think so.
0: Yeah, that's just what we tell girls.
1: They had remember on Mr. In Between, which is a great show. If you haven't watched Mr. In Between, it was a really good show that was on FX. They had when he was in prison and he had to send a message to the one dude, and he took boiling hot water and put it was either honey packets or jelly packets in there and mixed it all up and just went through like in the napalm. Guy's face. Yeah, yeah. And stuck to his face.
0: Oh, well, I'm sorry you're sick.
1: Yeah.
0: And let me tell you, when you start to feel better, it feels great.
1: Great.
0: Yeah.
1: I'm looking forward to it.
0: Couple more days.
1: Yeah.
0: Gio, how are you doing?
1: Chill.
0: with the chill.
3: Now, the damn coffee and the Comrex and this and phone, it's just a whole mess.
0: You let these things bother you way too much.
3: I'm fine.
0: You do. You're very stressed out.
3: No, I'm not stressed out.
1: Oh, you're the most stressed out person I think I've ever met in my life.
3: I agree. I calm quickly, though.
1: See, that's what, whenever people say, oh, you're so angry, I go, yes, I have a burst of anger, and then I'm totally fine.
3: That's kind of how I am.
1: I get the hell out.
3: I'm thinking about the coffee that spilled over the console in my car and stuff.
1: Oh, yeah. That's going on there, too.
3: I almost took and just chucked it into the road.
0: Wow. Sorry.
2: Spoiled milk.
3: Yeah.
1: Well, at least you get, it's not your coffee.
3: And then it almost spilled in here. Oh. Yeah.
5: You almost covered me with coffee, too.
3: I'm sorry, Joe.
5: It's all right.
3: It was, I caught in the heat in the moment.
5: I get it.
3: All right.
0: I just looked at the AC because it's a little freezing in here.
1: Mm.
0: My daughter, I go in her room all the time. I go, is the air good? You want it like this? And she's like, yeah, leave it. It's perfect. 74 degrees. Oh. I don't know whose daughter she is.
3: Oh, no.
0: 74.
3: That, why have AC at all?
1: Yeah.
0: Right?
1: Just open a window.
0: Yeah. Oh, my God.
3: Just sit outside.
0: Holy miserable. Anyway, today's Cinco de Mayo, and it doesn't really feel like it. Like, I don't feel like I was inundated with Corona commercials.
1: No, it's funny. I actually did not even... I knew that it was coming up because they were making a big deal that Cinco de Mayo falls on Taco Tuesday. And it's like, oh, my God, that's the greatest thing ever. But I did not realize it until I opened my computer this morning. And I went, oh, yeah.
3: Not Mexican Independence Day?
0: No.
2: Okay.
0: No.
3: Good.
2: Learn that.
3: A lot of people still think that.
0: I don't think anybody really cares. I think they find an excuse to go to happy hour.
3: Pretty much.
1: Yeah.
0: And I think that's all they really care about.
3: I'm going to eat tacos today at some point.
0: I have a dilemma. I think that I'm supposed to have a lunch meeting today because it was on my calendar, but I'm not sure.
3: With who? Real quick. Anybody important? If we blow them off?
0: It is.
2: They're about to get blown off.
1: So it was on your calendar and you were confused thinking maybe it just went away? Or like,
0: No. I thought that it was Cinco de Mayo is Wednesday. And I thought it was tomorrow.
3: Mm. Oh, I never meet on Cinco de Mayo, ever. Yeah.
1: If you know one thing about me.
3: Yeah. But they should have known that ahead of time. Yeah. We don't meet on Cinco de Mayo.
0: So, but I have a conflicting meeting today.
1: Can we do Ocho de Mayo?
3: It's possible. I prefer it.
0: I'm going to do Adios de Mayo and not go to either one of them. How do you like that? Oh. So it says it's a meeting today. That is lunch with Dom, because today is Dom's anniversary.
1: Oh, yeah.
3: With Dom.
0: And yeah. Dom will be on the show today. Oh, and today is his anniversary.
5: Yeah, have the meeting on the show when he shows up.
3: Yeah. What are we meeting about? Yeah.
0: No, I think it's just like just a celebration of
3: life.
0: Not of life, but of the idea that it's Dom's anniversary.
1: Have
0: on the show.
1: Carmen order him a Grumpy Gringo breakfast burrito and go, hey, happy anniversary.
0: Right?
3: I would love that for any anniversary.
2: Yeah.
1: It works out because it's Cinco de Mayo. It's an anniversary.
2: It works.
1: Shove a candle in it.
3: Great burritos.
1: Yeah. Oh, there you go. Burritos. Problem solved.
0: I gotta figure out what's going on.
3: Happy birthday, Dom.
1: You just do that. It's not his birthday.
3: Oh, sorry.
1: It's his Independence Day. I just solved your problem. You just do that. And then he thinks you thought about it. And
0: no, it's worse because I have to go over to the station. And at 10:30, and then afterwards they're gonna be like, "All right, come on, we're going over to the."
1: Oh, you have another meeting.
3: 10:30.
0: Yeah.
3: I thought that people work around here. What's going on?
0: It's a work meeting.
3: I know, but still, like, we're here. 10:30.
0: Yeah. After I get out of here, I gotta shoot straight over there, and then after that, they're gonna be like, "Come on, we got a lunch with Dom." Hmm.
1: So they set a meeting for you at 10:30. So they actually set the meeting for noon, or what?
0: No, I'm pretty punctual.
3: Yeah. They're trying to rope you into two, though. Like, while you're here.
0: Right.
3: Yeah.
0: It's toughy.
3: God damn it. You can put a little not available on your calendar thing. And then when they, when they send the invite, just right away says not available conflict.
0: Look, I'll be honest with you. This is not, it's not a bad one. I mean, I'm already over there anyway. Might as well just go.
3: Mm.
0: Last night was my miserable night. Can I explain to you what Monday night I have to do? What are you snickering at right now? I didn't even say anything.
2: Yeah. I can't wait to hear.
3: The struggle is real.
0: No, it's not a struggle. It's not a struggle. Before everybody jumps all over me, it was a very chill night. Monday night, I have to take Juliana to volleyball. I just have to sit there in the car for like 2 hours.
1: Yeah, you love it.
0: I do love it.
1: Yeah.
0: I do love it.
3: Right, so far, so good.
1: Yeah. Monday night volleyball.
0: I found out yesterday that in my car, I have Hulu.
1: Oh, all right.
0: Yeah. I was milling around my dashboard just trying to figure out what all the things that the car has.
1: I assume you have so many things on that car that you have no idea.
3: Didn't we say this?
2: Yes.
0: What?
3: When you were like, I need to get the box to set up the thing in Netflix, and we're like, that doesn't have it? Like, because the Teslas have all the stuff.
0: It doesn't have. So I looked it up, Gio.
3: Yeah.
0: I Googled it. I ChatGPT'd it. GMC does not have the accessibility that Tesla has.
3: Right.
0: For reasons of liability. They don't want you to have access to too many things, especially while you're driving. So they do not have YouTube. They do not have any of the Android connected CarPlay stuff does not work. It's all been shut off. Except when you're in park, you have access to Hulu. And I did not know this. I'm sorry. I must have known this. Mm. Because I went to sign in and I was already signed in. So I was sitting there in the parking lot watching Devil Wears Prada 1 yesterday thinking, this is pretty fantastic.
3: This is great.
0: This is great. Yeah. So
3: I mean, the only downside is they force you to park the car when you're watching TV.
1: Yeah.
3: As opposed to drive down the highway.
0: I mean, it was inconvenient. I had to go at one point, took a break, went to Starbucks, and I had to shut the movie off to go over
3: there. There's got
0: to
3: be a workaround.
1: Don't you hate that every once in a while whenever you're Bluetooth isn't like connected for some reason, then you go to connect and they're like, "Oh, sorry, you're driving," and you're like, "You don't know this is me." Right. Like, come on.
3: The music does that. It goes in like car mode.
1: Majority of the time, it just does it automatically, right. And it's totally fine, whatever. But every once in a while, it'll like bump out, and it'll be like, "Oh, we can't do anything."
0: Yeah, not when you're driving.
1: Yeah,
0: yeah. But I also find out, Galvin, that at least with the Google, because that's what my car is based on. If you hit the microphone, you could tell it to do anything.
1: Yeah, yeah.
0: Yeah, if you talk to it, it just doesn't want you to use your hands, but right. If you talk to it.
3: Isn't it crazy the things we get upset about? Like, my car didn't connect for 30 seconds, so I, right. so I could play any song ever created in the entire universe.
0: I can only watch Hulu in my car. Yeah. Ridiculous.
3: Yeah.
1: Louis C.K. used to have a bit about that, about girls complaining. He said, I heard two girls complaining about something with their text message, whatever, and he goes, give it a second. It has to go to space before, you know what I mean? Like, yeah. I think 3 seconds is pretty good.
3: I remember the biggest issue would be my CD player didn't have anti-skip. Oh, so yeah. the one CD that I had would like skip when I hit a speed bump.
1: Dude, try running with a CD Walkman thing. Whatever. It was the most ridiculous thing. First off, I only had 14 songs or whatever was on the CD because I didn't want to bring a bunch of CDs with me. But then every song was like,
3: when they had anti-skip CD players, I'm like, oh my God, we're living in the future.
0: Yeah, yeah. I remember getting my first iPod, the white one.
3: Yeah.
0: And not being able to just drag songs over into the, like, I thought it would be like a hard drive and you just drag stuff over there and it was a pain in the ass
3: to do. Early iTunes was a real pain in the ass.
0: Yeah, and then finally when I figured it out, I was like, so basically this was just a Walkman. They just invented or they reinvented a Walkman.
3: But then Napster came out and LimeWire and the world just opened up.
2: And I had all viruses.
1: Yeah. iPod, but I also had I think it was called Zune.
3: Yeah.
1: Was that what it was?
3: Yeah. Microsoft's version of that.
1: And they were big. They were like, you could throw it across the room and it wouldn't break and stuff. And I could hold more audio and everything. Yeah, those were pretty cool.
0: I don't know. I have my white iPod somewhere around here. I find it every once in a while.
3: Yeah, like I said, I have the red U2 one.
0: Yeah.
3: Like special edition.
0: Yeah.
3: We were supposed to give it away to listeners, and I kept it.
1: Yeah, you know what's funny, though, is you have that, and you don't do anything with it. I bet you can make money off of it.
3: Yeah, probably. I know if they're sealed, you can get a ton of money.
1: Oh, yeah.
3: If they're used, I don't know how much they're really worth.
1: There's still people buying.
3: Probably.
1: You look on any of these marketplaces and stuff. I remember you saying one time before, you were like, I was on the marketplace, and they were selling one drumstick.
0: Yeah. It's unbelievable. Used hairbrush, gently used.
1: Yeah.
0: It's unbelievable how people, but I don't know who's buying these things.
3: Roughshot Todd does that a lot. He finds old stuff that he's had forever and throws it on eBay and gets like $200-$300 for it.
1: I could watch an entire TV show of this guy who's on YouTube that just goes to garage sales and buys stuff and knows what the price is and shows what it's selling for on eBay and how much he goes and buys. The guy's like, you looking for anything specific? He goes, I don't know, you have any golf clubs? And he goes, I do. Yeah. And he just had a handful of golf clubs. He goes, this is how I bought them. They were like taped together, whatever. And they were like Cobras, something, whatever. And the guy wanted $5 for them and he's like, I'll give you three. And he's like, all right. And he goes, will you throw this in too? And you know, whatever the other thing was. And then it up on the thing, whatever, and it's $325 for the golf clubs and stuff. And the guy bought him for $3.
3: There's a guy on YouTube who goes around and in social media with the Meta glasses and he goes to yard sales and he'll ask to buy the entire thing. He's like, let me buy everything. How much for everything here? And they lowball him all the time. Like he gets, you know, good stuff. For
0: Imagine dragging all that stuff to your curb and then 5 minutes, some guy's like, I'll give you $300 for everything.
1: Take it. Yeah, exactly. Yeah. If you were selling everything and it broke down to being like 500 and this guy's going to take everything for 300 right that second, you don't have to be standing out there and making small talk with Fatso that comes up and wants to buy your, you know, Game Boy.
3: There was one where he walks up the yard sale just open. He goes, I'll give you $1,300 for everything right now. And the guy's like, okay.
1: Yeah.
3: And then he flipped it for like $8,000 because he saw the stuff. He's like, I know I can get this for that. And
1: good deal.
3: The whole thing, yeah.
0: I bought my first sound bar for a TV at a yard sale. Me and Joe were bored and they were having a yard sale in my old community where I used to live. So we drove around and looked and we finally hit one place that just had all this electronics out front and it had the sound bar. And I never even like saw one on TV before, you know? Yeah. And I bought it and I go, does it work? It goes, it worked last time. He was like, all right, I'll buy it. So I bought it for like $10. Went home and hooked that thing up, and next thing you know, it sounded like Beirut in my office because we were playing
3: Call
0: of Duty or Top Gun. Yeah, one of those things.
1: Jurassic Park, where you can hear the dinosaurs behind you.
0: Yep.
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14: And now, an open letter.
15: Stop. Rewind that.
14: Now, an open letter from Galvin.
1: This is an open letter to businesses that should have been closed by now. Dear businesses that should have been closed by now. Seriously, I drove past a store called Beepers and Phones. I'm sorry, shouldn't that sign read Dinosaurs for Sale? Beepers? For reals? The only people I can think of that would still have any use for beepers are doctors and pot dealers. And let's be honest, both of them can afford smartphones that can do a bit more than the old-timey beeper machine. I don't know if the place even sells beepers anymore, but at least change your name. No one's going to go to a place called Joe's Cars and Covered Wagon Store. How are you still in business? I saw a store that was TV and VCR repair. Excuse me? VCR repair? First off, who still has a VCR? And if it breaks, the place you take it is called the trash. Okay, sir, we fixed your VCR. That's going to be $80. I could pay you that. Or how about I just go buy 4 DVD players? Or I could buy 1,000 cassette tapes. Handcrafted toys? Come on, guy. Just what every 10-year-old boy wants, a wooden duck. Look, his bill opens and closes when you move his wheels. Yeah, where do you plug it in? Could you imagine giving a kid a wooden toy for Christmas? They would rather get a lump of coal. Not like a joke, but like a lump of coal would be more fun to play with. You have the drive and ambition to start your own business, and you decide to open a store that only sells hacky sacks and hacky sack related items? Really? Where is it? Right next to the Beanie Baby store? I'm just saying, it's 2011, and you really have to be able to stay in front of the curve. Just think about it. Don't open a store that sells only typewriters or a store that just sells newspapers. And whatever you do, don't put the word beepers in the name of your store. I'm Galvin from the Cowhead Show, and this has been an open letter to businesses that should have been closed by now.
0: Joe?
5: Yes, Michael.
0: I found something that doesn't really apply to you, but I think you'd do good on it.
5: All right.
0: I want to go on this. It is another cruise.
5: Oh. What kind of cruise?
0: It is called the Cougar Cruise.
1: I was just about to say, is it an old people cruise?
3: Yeah.
1: That's all right.
0: It's a cougar. Well, I mean, in this case, they're looking for cubs. I don't know if you'd be at 60 if you'd be a cub, but you're kind of little. Yeah, but he's kind of little.
2: That's not, it's the age.
0: Yeah, but I don't know. I think he could fool some people.
1: Oh, really?
3: No?
1: Oh, yeah. You may need to get your eyes checked.
5: Yeah. I mean, you know. think I'm all right.
1: A cub in dating is a younger man who pursues or engages in romantic or sexual relationship with a significantly older woman. So are there a bunch of 90-year-olds on there? Or?
0: No, no. This woman is a larger black lady that has tremendous breasts, and they're like being pushed out of her shirt, and she's holding up one of those little loofahs. The little loofah
1: right,
0: things?
1: Yeah.
0: Hers is black. What does that mean?
1: She needs to buy a new one?
0: No, no. It was originally black.
3: I know the loofah. There's different color loofahs correlate to some different stuff.
0: That must be a cougar cub loofah.
3: Yeah.
0: And she's looking at the camera and her face is saying, mm-hmm.
3: Oh. Interesting.
1: Oh, so the loofah code, a black loofah signifies full swap or experienced swingers will participate in any sexual activity. Yeah.
0: She's got a black loofah.
1: Wide open.
0: Yeah, dude, that looks like that'd be fun.
2: Joe, you do whatever can't you want. Handle that.
0: Who, maybe not Joe, but I gotta tell you, if I was in my 20s or 30s, this would be a dream cruise. I still love old women.
1: You want to break down? This is the different loofahs and what they mean.
0: Okay.
1: This says the Villages, Florida's friendliest hometown welcome guide to loofah code. White loofahs. White loofah. Yeah. Is novices or beginners.
0: Okay, that makes sense.
5: So they just watch or that...
1: No, you're new to the scene and stuff, and you're like, I'm trying to figure this out, whatever. Purple is voyeur, somebody who wants to watch.
5: Okay.
1: So purple means, we'll see what you got.
0: Who just wants to watch and doesn't want to partake in activity?
1: First time, you know? Yeah. You're like, let me see how it goes.
0: Carmen, you're into that is what you're saying?
2: No.
0: Oh.
2: But obviously, a lot of people are because it's a thing. And we all know about it.
3: Yeah. You know there's really no such thing as liking old women anymore. Like, it's just we like women our own age.
0: No, I like older women.
3: Right.
0: Yeah,
3: but you like women your own age.
0: No, older. older than me.
3: Okay. Like,
0: give me a good 60-something-year-old. I'm breaking it in.
3: Yeah.
0: I want a woman at this point. Am I a woman at this point who is appreciative of me, like putting effort in for her?
3: Yeah.
0: Yeah.
1: Can't believe that this young man is
0: doing God's work.
3: Yeah. When you get to the point is I'm finally into women my own age, older women.
0: No. I still want them to be older than me. I want gray now.
2: But they're still your age.
3: Yeah.
0: Mm. No, like, I'm 54. I'm talking about like I want like 62, 63.
2: Yeah.
1: Well, that's still your age.
0: 10 years older than me.
3: Nah, that's kind of
2: your age.
3: Yeah, anything within 10 years, I feel is like your age.
1: You show up with a 62-year-old, nobody's going, "Look at this cougar and this."
2: Yeah,
1: you know what I mean? They're like, "Look at this old couple."
3: Right.
2: Yeah.
0: Oh wow.
1: Yeah. Sorry. Sorry, the reality is here.
0: Disappointing.
3: Yeah.
5: I understand, Michael.
1: A pink loofah is for soft swap. People who like to do it with other people in the room.
5: Oh, see, I don't like that.
0: Are you saying I have to date a 70-year-old for it to be shocking?
2: I didn't even go up a little more. Like you're
3: combing the nursing homes.
0: Oh,
1: I'd go 75 to 80, then I'd go, what's going on with this guy?
0: You're 80-year-old ladies out there. Hit me up.
3: Galvin's 100% right. Nobody even bats an eye if you're with like a 65-year-old woman.
0: That can't be true.
3: 100%.
0: That can't be true.
5: 60-year-olds out there, Michael.
3: Yeah.
0: Who?
5: 60, 65.
0: Oh, who do we know that's 65?
5: Well, I mean, ladies, I can't really give you an example, but I mean, you know, I've seen some good-looking women that I've...
1: How old do you think Ann Kelly is?
0: I knew you were going to say that. I don't know.
1: What do we think Ann Kelly is?
0: Me and Ann Kelly show up to a party. We don't look like we're dating. No. You're out of your mind.
1: Are you crazy?
0: You're out of your mind.
1: I think you need to get your eyes checked.
0: You and Ann Kelly show up to a party.
1: Me and Ann Kelly are completely different.
0: You think you know we're the same age?
1: You think we look the same age?
0: Yes.
1: I'm not going to say a word. Ask anybody. Ask anyone.
0: You don't think you look your age?
1: No, and I don't think if you put me and you together, 999,000 people are saying you're older.
0: Oh, I don't agree with that.
1: You cannot agree with that. Go ahead. Ask anybody. Ask anybody.
0: Well, there.
3: I mean,
0: in this room.
1: Ask anyone in the world.
3: I would think that you're older than Galvin, but not by much.
0: Right.
3: To be honest, not by much.
0: But if Galvin and Ann Kelly showed up to a party together as a couple, you would accept that. I mean, you would not accept that as much as if I showed up with Ann Kelly.
3: Probably not.
2: Yeah.
0: Really? I'm gonna see what she's doing this weekend.
1: Enjoy.
5: All right.
0: By the way, I think Ann Kelly looks better than I do.
3: The hair is a big, big factor.
2: Right.
0: Sure.
3: That's a big one.
0: And sure, I get that.
2: He has less gray.
0: Yeah.
3: Yeah.
2: which is another big factor.
3: So that's two big ones.
1: I can get up out of my chair without looking like I just got beat up by nine guys.
3: Yeah.
2: Wincing.
0: True.
3: It's the hair. The hair is, I think, the big one.
0: All right.
3: If Galvin was more, was bald, he would look more your age.
2: But also his agility, because Galvin runs.
0: All right, well, we're not doing exercises. We're just talking about looks.
2: But that plays a role into it.
0: I'm very agile. Didn't you hear Ian yesterday? I'm very flexible.
2: Maybe you used to be.
5: Yeah, but flexible is different than nimble.
0: Yeah. I'm not nimble.
5: Yeah.
0: I'm not nimble.
3: Joe's
0: I'm
3: nimble. Agile.
5: I am nimble.
0: You should have seen me at yoga.
2: Yeah, when you went and left for half of the class to go sit in a chair.
0: I would say it was three quarters of the class.
2: Yeah.
0: And my wife had the nerve to ask me if I wanted to go back this weekend because it's Labrador puppies.
2: Oh.
0: I said, yes.
1: Oh, so they do different team? They do. Oh, that's great.
0: Yeah, but basically, I'm just paying to go play with the puppies.
1: Sure.
0: Yeah. Right. So
1: you can do that for free at the Humane Society if you'd like to, but you know.
0: Yeah, but you can't. I mean, this class was small. It was like maybe 8 to 10 people, and there was probably like, you know, 15 to 20 dogs, and it's a pretty good ratio.
3: Man, Humane Society is so sad, though. It's hard to be. When I was looking for a dog, I would go, and it bummed me out because I know.
2: Take every
3: dog home.
1: Yeah, I get it. But also, they appreciate getting out and playing and stuff. And they have the yards there. They have different space, fenced-in spaces that you can run around with the dog and do stuff. Or, you know, volunteer and walk them and go.
0: So if you go to the Humane Society and be like, can I just play with that dog for a little while? They'll let you play with it?
1: I think so.
0: Yeah, because I feel like that's kind of like when girls buy two things, they know they're going to return one.
1: Yeah.
0: Like, it's like you're just wasting the dog's time.
1: Yeah. Well, the dog loves to be out. Yeah. You know,
5: you gotta keep them socialized.
1: Yeah.
0: Dude, if we ever went there just to play with a dog, you know we're getting another dog.
1: Yeah.
0: You know, that's just how it's going
3: to
0: go.
3: It's hard to walk out of there without
0: Right, that's what I'm saying.
1: I've had before, and I felt so bad. I did it one time, and I was like, oh, that was the meanest thing I possibly ever could do. Took the dog, had it on the leash, was going, and I needed to grab something out of my car, and I had to open my car, and the dog jumped in. I go, no. I go, I'm sorry.
0: I'm going home with you.
1: Let's go. I was just grabbing something.
3: Tail wagon.
1: I know. I felt so bad.
0: I don't know if I could do that, but especially if we go to the Humane Society, and there is a dog with one eye or something like that. My wife's taking that dog in a second.
1: There's everything there. There's full breeds, you know, like there's Doberman and there's Huskies and there's this and that, whatever. But then, there's one that is, you know, has a big underbite or missing an eye or, you know.
0: We had, we were at the Humane Society one time when I was dating this girl and we were looking for a cat and they had a cat there that had some sort of problem. And when it meowed, it went, meow. Meow. It sounded like an old Jewish man just saying meow to you. It was meow, and I went, this would be the greatest thing ever.
1: Blue loofah is the lowest level of full swap. Those who can play well with others.
0: Carmen, what are you and Chad using?
2: No loofahs.
0: Oh.
2: Just us.
1: Yellow is mid-level swap. Black is full swap, like that lady. Well, she's full swap.
2: Dirty.
1: And then teal. Anybody want to know what teal is?
0: That's above black?
1: Teal's above black.
2: Oh.
0: Teal's the most. Bang.
2: So, yeah.
5: Yeah, multiple partners.
1: Teal's bisexual. Oh. For those that want to increase their dating chances.
0: Mm. Yeah. Would anybody be surprised if we found out Joe did weird bisexual stuff?
3: No.
2: What?
0: No, right?
2: Not at all.
3: I assume that anyways.
1: Teenage girl pants over here? Yeah. No, I wouldn't be surprised at all.
5: I don't give off that vibe.
0: No, I'm not saying you give it off. I wouldn't be surprised if you did.
5: No, I'm actually very conservative.
3: Sex chair.
5: I don't have a sex chair.
3: Sex swing or whatever it is.
5: Well, I did have a sex
2: chair. Yeah, exactly.
3: So I'm not judging. I'm just saying. I'm not surprised.
0: Yeah.
5: You know.
3: Do your thing, man.
5: Okay.
0: You have a sex chair and Carmen has a sex chair.
2: Yeah.
5: Well,
2: I have a pillow.
0: Whatever.
5: Nah, she's got a sex pillow.
1: She's saving up for a sex chair.
5: You want to borrow my sex chair, Carmen?
2: No, thank you.
0: I want to get that for your wedding. Gave it to you in front of your dad.
2: Listen, you can get that for us for our home gift.
1: You got it.
0: Home.
1: You got it.
0: Home.
1: For our home.
5: Studio?
3: ET phone home.
0: Oh, I saw a thing yesterday. It got me for a second. Carmen, I'm getting better at this. It was a movie poster for ET2.
2: Okay.
0: And I went,
1: But they are. They said they are working on ET2.
3: Yeah, I think I remember a story about that.
0: Jesus.
1: Yeah, Christ, no, they
0: I'm
1: are.
0: I'm never going to be able to figure out
3: you
0: the
3: never
0: internet.
3: Know.
1: Because we were talking about what the like what the idea would be behind it of ET2. He comes back and he needs help or, you know, how it would work out.
0: Wouldn't it be great if ET comes back because Elliot needs the help? He sees the planet, and all of a sudden he just comes here and he starts murdering people.
3: He comes back. Elliot's like a drug addict now, and like homeless.
0: Nobody believed him that he knew an alien.
3: Yeah. So E.T. comes back and proves him wrong, proves everybody wrong.
0: I talked to Bobby yesterday, and we are so different. We are such different people. I said, he told me about this movie that I can't even really, I could say it, but I don't really want to say it. He said, there's a movie called Captain Something Tron, and it was derogatory, he was like, you gotta watch it, it's funny, blah blah blah. And I said, hey, do you know what I watched the other day? Was what's the movie, the Hail Mary movie? Project Hail Mary. And he goes, oh bro, I loved it. And I went, oh. And he goes, you didn't love it? I go, no. He goes, you didn't cry? I went, no, I didn't cry. The gang becomes friends with a rock. The Rock talked. Yeah. He's like, he taught the Rock to talk. And it was, oh, God, Jesus Christ.
3: Yeah.
0: And he's like, bro, I cried. And I'm like, I did not cry. Did not find anything about it emotional.
3: Do you find emotion in any movies?
0: Yes. I find emotion in commercials sometimes. Mm. But I don't, silliness does not make me cry.
3: No, me either.
0: There's too much silliness in that movie to make me want to be depressed. To want to make me shed a tear.
3: I'm trying to think of the last movie I welled up on when I was watching it. Nothing comes to mind.
0: Yeah. I don't know, me either. I the last movie I remember being sad at was Terms of Endearment, but that's when it first came out. Yeah. So that's been since the 80s.
3: I was going to say, what was that, 82?
0: Yeah, that's the last time I cried. You all right over there?
3: Will you go see Devil Wears Prada 2 this weekend?
0: Probably not. I mean, this weekend's impossible. This weekend's Mother's Day.
3: Damn.
0: Yeah.
2: Mother's Day present.
0: She does not want to. It's over, I think. I think the hype is over. Now it'll be on the box in a couple of days. Mm. We'll just wait for that.
3: All right.
0: I tried. I got shut out.
3: It was good. I liked it.
0: All right. Well, Devil Wears Prada 1 still holds up.
3: In the car.
0: Car on the Hulu. All right, we got to take a break. Let's get the show started this morning. It is Cinco de Mayo, and it is Tuesday. So Dom will be here in the 9 o'clock hour to take your legal calls. And when we come back from break, Carmen will tell you what we have to give away, and we'll play Sporkle next on 102.5 The Bone.
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0: 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It's 1025 The Bone. 800-771-1025 are the phone numbers to reach us. If you want to be part of the show today, also ask that Dom will be here in the studio in the 9 o'clock hour to take your legal calls. I was just reading this story about Congressman Tim Burchett. Confirms alien contact. Says he's citing the classified UFO files that he's read, and we have confirmed UFO contact.
1: Well, that's great. What is he, Congressman?
0: Yes.
1: I have someone much more reliable that says we have alien contact.
0: Okay. In news?
1: No, I can tell you right now.
0: Oh, tell me.
1: Goldie Hawn.
0: Oh, what does she know?
1: Goldie Hawn claims she was visited by two aliens back in the 60s. She said they were silver-colored with triangular heads, and when they touched her face, it was like the finger of God.
0: Why are we just hearing about this now?
1: She probably has a book coming out or something.
0: Oh, bro.
1: You know?
0: This guy said he read the classified documents and that we have definitely made contact. And my question is, if we've made contact and we're still fighting with... who we find with Iran?
1: Yeah, other countries and stuff, yeah.
0: What do we get? So clearly, we don't really care about the aliens. Like, they don't possess any sort of threat.
2: Yeah, I don't think anybody cares. This is like, it seems like every couple of weeks, somebody else comes out and says, there's definitely aliens out there. We've got the proof, everything. And then nobody just really cares.
0: Yeah, but I mean, this is like the number one question in our lifetime is, are we the only ones here? Is there more out there? Why are we not? Why aren't we becoming friends with them? Or are they not friendly?
1: There's too many people that don't believe that aliens could possibly exist.
0: Yeah, but one in TV interview will fix all that.
3: Huh, it's fake. It's AI.
0: Yeah. Okay, but one, show me their planet. Show me their spaceship.
2: That's
0: show
2: the thing.
0: Me something.
2: It's all. It still is almost speculation. Even though they're saying that, yes, I've seen the stuff.
3: Yeah, well, the government wants us to believe it.
2: Well, then show me the stuff, too.
0: Yeah, I want to see the stuff.
2: Until I can see flying saucers in the air and it's all breaking news on...
0: Like, if I'm Ana Paulina Luna, who has seen what she says are non-biological, or non-human biological people, beings. They were biological, but they weren't a human. And she's seen them. How does she do anything else in her life? Like, all I would be thinking about is I'm paying a bill. I'm like, this is aliens right here.
2: Yeah, but then show me. Why don't they show me?
0: Well, because, I don't know. You don't have the...
2: exactly.
0: You're not in Congress.
2: That's the problem. Until they finally come out and say, this is it, here they are, I don't think anybody's going to care.
0: I don't know. I hope it happens in our lifetime.
2: Yeah. I think it's going to be bad. That's why.
0: You do?
2: Yeah.
0: You think they're just going to come here and try to take over?
2: Yes. If they can get here and we can't get there, they've got the advantage, the upper hand.
0: Project Hail Mary was just a cute little man that was made up like a rock.
2: Did it kill him in the end?
0: No. He actually ends up living on their planet.
2: Oh, really?
0: Yeah.
2: I would do that.
0: He teaches little rock kids.
2: Would you go like Cocoon if you had the chance to go to another planet and live forever? You go with the aliens. You have to leave here.
0: Who goes with me?
2: The kids
4: just
2: go
4: with you.
2: Me? No, you take your wife.
0: No. No.
2: In Cocoon, they leave their family.
0: Mm-hmm. Yeah, I'm not going with her for the rest of the eternity.
1: By the way, you're older than Wilford Brimley was in Cocoon.
2: It's true.
0: Wilford Brimley and Ann Kelly, that's a couple.
2: Yeah. Oh. Too old for her.
0: Mm.
2: I'd probably go.
0: Would you?
2: Yeah. Why not?
4: At this point, you don't got much life to live.
0: How do you know how much life I have?
4: I'm talking about Gio.
0: Oh.
2: Yeah,
4: it's all downhill from here. He's so stressed.
2: Thank you, Carmen.
4: Yeah.
0: I don't know. I'm the one with heart issues.
1: They say on that planet, no coffee ever spills.
0: Wow.
4: That's you a don't good need coffee.
2: Place. Yeah. You don't need coffee there.
0: What do you need? What if you get there and it's the most boring place in the world?
4: Yeah.
1: You have
0: to live there forever.
2: In Cocoon, nobody ever gets sick. Nobody ever dies.
5: You'll never get old.
0: Yeah.
5: And we'll never die.
0: Okay. So then you're just there forever.
2: Just and living life like you live now.
0: Yeah, but are you, though? Like, do you get to go to the corner store? Or
1: you go to the commissary and you order a burger and they just give you a green juice.
0: Yeah.
2: I have to ask the aliens, do you have Hulu in your car?
1: Yeah.
2: If I get there.
0: I'm not going without Hulu in my car. That's my new luxury now.
2: I think I would go.
0: By the way, there's got to be somebody in our listening audience who can override that and let me watch it while I'm driving.
2: Pete doesn't know how to do this with the...
0: Pete's an outside car guy.
2: Yeah.
1: What about the other guys that everybody told you about?
0: Yeah, I mean, they're, I could probably take it over there and get that little box. put in. I got to do that.
2: I bet they get in there somehow and flip a switch and you're in.
0: That's what I'm saying.
1: You say things and then you're confused why it doesn't just happen. Like somebody isn't out there working on your car right now.
0: It should be happening right now.
1: I don't understand how nobody fixed my car whenever I didn't give anybody money to do it or tell anybody to do it. Nobody just came and did it.
0: Yeah. I got a Tom in my life. Yeah. All I need is a Tom.
1: Well, call Tom. Tell him to fix it. Get it done.
2: I bet Tom could get it done.
0: Let me just tell you about Tom.
1: Man, Tom will get it done and he won't even pay for it.
0: I called Tom last night at 7 o'clock. I said, hey, what are you doing? He goes, I'm on my way to Lakeland. I go, Lakeland? What are you doing in Lakeland? I got to bring the Sprinter over there. I was like, look at this guy. Always working.
1: Yeah.
0: He's always. The best. He's the absolute best.
1: Speaking of dying soon, he's going to be dead in a week.
0: Oh, please.
1: It's too much.
0: I can't have that happen.
1: Yeah.
0: I can't.
1: You'd be lost.
2: Oh, no. If you had to lose Tom or Joe, who's you taking?
0: All right, put me on the spot, Gio.
2: Sorry.
0: Joe?
5: Yes, Michael.
2: Oh, this is going to hurt. This is going to hurt his feelings.
1: Well, let's break it down. Do you think Joe would be able to drive you all the different places, get past security, take care of all the different things? Or do you think Tom would be able to have the Mike Mansplains movies done before 2027?
0: Tom would also be like, hey, boss, I'll come by on Tuesday and do the garbage.
2: It's true.
1: Yeah. And Tom could be like, hey, boss, I found a video guy. I'm subbing this out.
0: Joe, you're out.
1: Okay. Oh,
0: sorry.
1: Yeah. Wow.
5: It's all right. It's bound to happen at some point.
0: No, it's not. This is just hypothetical.
5: Oh.
0: Yeah. In hypothetical world, you're in bad shape.
4: All right. You know.
0: In the real world, you're my guy.
5: Okay.
0: Thank you. What are you snickering at?
2: In the real world.
0: All right, ladies and gentlemen, time to check in with Galvin, who forgot his rule, by the way.
1: I know.
0: We're talking like puppies. I'll get you again.
1: Yeah,
0: we'll see.
1: Yeah.
0: Now that I know, I got to come from behind.
1: Yeah. 14 to 6.
0: Oh, 29 to 39.
2: A lot.
0: All right, Galvin.
2: I have 9 wins. I'm proud of that.
0: On the air?
2: Yeah.
0: You should be.
2: Yeah, thank you.
0: You're almost in double digits.
2: Almost.
0: Ladies and gentlemen, time to check in with Galvin. He's got today's news.
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0: What do we have in news today, Galvin?
1: Just in case you're waking up and you didn't realize it, today is Cinco de Mayo.
2: Yay.
1: Happy Cinco de Mayo, everyone. And as we alluded to earlier, no, it's not Mexican Independence Day.
2: It should be.
1: Cinco de Mayo commemorates the Mexican Army's unlikely victory over French forces at the Battle of Puebla on May 5th, 1862.
0: We're still celebrating.
1: Yeah, well, I mean.
2: I feel like it's just become a commercialized American holiday type thing.
4: Just a reason to go drink.
2: And eat tacos.
1: Yeah, do we think that they're celebrating in Mexico? Do they celebrate Cinco de Mayo in Mexico?
2: I don't know.
0: It's a good question.
1: You know, it's kind of like St. Patrick's Day in Ireland or this or that. There's a bunch of different things you're like, they don't really.
0: I bet you at like Carlos and Charlie's they celebrate it, but are they celebrating it in the average Mexican household?
1: Also American owned.
0: Yeah.
1: You know, Carlos and Charlie's probably. Yeah, I don't know. But, there you go. Enjoy it. There's a bunch of different places, by the way, that are doing specials. You know, you can look online and find Chipotle's doing a special. You know, if you have the app and Chili's, I think, doing some stuff.
0: Yeah.
1: So just Google. I'm not giving you all the different ones.
0: No, you can find it on your own.
1: Yeah.
2: I just asked ChatGPT. It says, no, Cinco de Mayo is not a major holiday in most of Mexico. While it is a massive celebration in the United States, it is relatively minor in its home country where businesses usually remain open and they treat it like any other day.
1: Yeah.
0: There is.
1: Figures. Yeah. I mean, we like to make everything into a big party.
4: Holiday.
1: Different holiday. Yeah. Have stuff happen and everything.
0: Carmen, will you partake in any Cinco de Mayo drinking or activities?
4: I may have like a couple neutrals tonight.
2: No mas.
4: I might have some like tacos or something. I don't know. There's a lot going on right now. So
1: Carmen was going to have tacos either way.
4: Yeah. Probably. I mean, it is, you know, Tuesday after all.
0: What is a lot going on? What do you got to happen?
4: We're just
0: We
7: had more deliveries.
0: Oh, man. You get all your appliances in?
7: For some reason, the popcorn grew back on our roof.
0: Oh, no. You had the popcorn removed from the ceiling and it grew back?
7: It's on the roof now.
0: Oh, no.
2: Did you clean the garage?
7: Our house looks like a big popcorn.
0: Oh,
7: man. Popcorn.
0: That must be terrible.
4: I love popcorn.
7: I cleaned the garage and then I sold everything on eBay.
0: Oh, wow. Wow. It's a great idea.
4: Okay. Mm-hmm. I'm done.
1: What's going on, Carmen?
4: I have to clean the townhouse today.
2: Wow.
4: That's it. But I have to like scrub it down, like scrub the windows, scrub the floors, basement.
1: I thought you were supposed to be done and out, and they were taking pictures and everything.
4: Yeah, they took pictures and they were
0: dirty your house.
1: Yeah.
2: Man, don't live like such a filthy.
4: No, it doesn't look bad. It's just like but when people come in there, you want it to look nice and shiny and sparkly.
0: Don't you have an exit cleaning company that comes and does that stuff?
4: I'm not paying $500 for that.
0: $500?
4: I mean,
1: I see ads on TV where they're like $9.99. Yeah. We'll send a fleet of illegals over and they'll clean your house.
4: Yeah, I mean, we looked at it, and again, I just want to save money. So,
0: great name for a band, Fleet of Illegals.
1: By the way, whenever people are looking for a new house, they say the pictures should be okay, not that bad. That's what they say they're looking for.
4: No, they looked great. I'm saying, like, when you go in there, the big thing is, like, my big thing is the floor. I want to mop the floor really nice, but you can't see that in the picture. Everything looks very nice in the pictures that they took.
1: Okay.
4: So it's just the little corners, like I said, the baseboards and stuff like that.
2: I'm out.
0: Oh man, you're gonna roll up your sleeves today.
4: Yeah.
0: You really get in there.
4: Yeah. So that's, you know.
0: Moving is the single worst thing you'll ever have to do in your life.
4: Oh, Chad and I have already decided.
0: Yeah.
4: We're staying here for the rest of our lives.
2: This is your forever home?
4: Yeah. We're done. We're not doing this again.
0: We moved in here and we're like, this is not our forever home. We're looking at like 5 years in this house before we get out of here. Now we're going on 10 years. And my biggest fear of having to sell this home is what I'm going to do with all the junk inside it.
2: Oh,
0: like, yeah. I don't even know
4: what to
0: do. Because
4: you're going to downsize, right?
0: I hope so.
1: You need to have somebody, not you, come in and say, just show me what you want to get rid of and then sell stuff.
0: Yeah.
1: Yeah.
0: I do.
1: You won't. You'll just have junk jockeys come over and you'll throw it all away and then they'll sell it and make a bunch of money.
2: 100%.
0: Yeah. My favorite junk jockeys is they found an autographed picture of B. Arthur.
2: Oh, yeah. Oh, yeah. They find stuff like that all the time.
0: The B. Arthur is just the best. That is, I almost offered him made a cash offer for
2: B. Arthur. They find autographed baseballs and stuff. People just throw it away.
1: Yeah. Mike, you're going to be happy about this.
0: All right.
1: Some good news to start off the week for you. More airline bankruptcies could be coming.
0: No.
1: With JetBlue and Frontier facing the highest risk, analysts think that more Chapter 11s are coming to airlines than the estimates that risk for several ones done by 2027.
0: I'm all for JetBlue surviving.
1: Well, they say JetBlue... greater than 75% that it'll go bankrupt.
2: This is not good.
1: Frontier, they give it about 50-50.
4: Is this all because of Spirit?
2: Well, the gas prices is hurting them for one.
4: Right.
1: Mm-hmm. Yeah, but then also Spirit.
2: Yeah.
1: That takes a toll as well, whatever. Allegiant Airlines, they say about 36% chance of it going bankrupt.
0: Yeah. We just need the big ones. We need Delta. The American Airlines, we need United.
4: But Southwest. Then it becomes more of a monopoly. Southwest. And eventually, prices are going to be too high and no one is going to be able to afford to travel anywhere.
2: That, and you can't get a flight.
4: Right.
2: Because that's
4: there's less planes.
2: Flights.
0: Yeah.
2: Yeah. So you go, I'm going to fly to New York this weekend. No, you're not.
1: Yeah.
4: You got to wait for 2 weeks.
2: It's been sold out for 6 months.
0: Oof.
2: Yeah.
0: Well, I don't like the people at Spirit. I do like the other folks. So I hope I whatever I can do to change that, I'll change it.
1: Void of emotion. I love whenever they do the best time to book a flight is the third Thursday, 8 weeks before your flight, and this and that, and everything. And you book it, and it's like $583. And then you go online the week before, and there's like, $100. Yeah. $100. You can get on. And you're like, you told me.
2: Okay.
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1: A Davenport man was charged with a hate crime after he was accused of beating his 5-year-old boy for, quote, being gay. Polk County Sheriff's Office said that Andre Brown Jr., who's 33 years old, was watching three children on Sunday when the 9-year-old girl texted her mother to report that he was abusing them. saying, quote, "I'm scared. He's whooping him so hard. I'm scared."

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2: Jobs.
3: Oh, it's been taken jobs.
2: Yeah, we said if you're a graphic designer, it's like, oh, you're screwed, whatever. If you're a music artist, listen, top songs on Spotify are AI and stuff. Well, ChatGPT has taken a job from Jeeves. Uh-oh. 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After 30 years of answering the world's questions, didn't Google had something to do with this too?
4: Yeah.
2: Ask.com officially closed on May 1st.
3: Yeah,
4: I didn't know that was still around.
3: Yeah, I didn't go to Jeeves for a while.
2: No.
3: But I do ask ChatGPT a lot of things during the day.
2: Sure.
3: Yeah.
2: So do I. Did you ever Bing anything?
3: I haven't Binged in a long time.
2: Or Bing
3: been a long
2: was a
3: time
2: thing?
3: Since we Binged.
2: Yeah. I think it was Microsoft was
3: Microsoft,
2: that,
3: yeah.
2: And Yahoo never really caught on.
3: What did you ask ChatGPT yesterday? Do you remember?
2: I did. I had it... I was asking for different commands for dog in German, how to pronounce
4: it. Why are you teaching your dog German?
2: It's a German Shepherd. She knows German. I have to learn German.
5: Okay. Nine.
4: Yeah. Okay.
3: You're not trying to beat the gay out of anybody, right? No. All right. Just checking.
4: Yeah, I asked about my car because we're thinking about like trading it in and getting me something that's better, like on gas and stuff.
3: Right.
4: And but it's paid off. That was part of closing on the house. My car got paid off.
2: Can I tell you what it told you to do?
4: What?
2: It told you to sell it outright, to not trade it in. Am I right?
4: No.
2: Oh, what did it say?
4: It said, because we're looking at getting a Camry, because it's just a great car and for this and that. And they said, right now is the perfect time to trade your car in.
2: Oh.
4: Because... with the miles that I'm going, the distance, it'll only last, X amount of years, and you're at a good mileage that you can still get a decent trade-in value, and the Camry is affordable, but also, for my drive, it's probably, the best car out there.
3: No.
4: And it just gave me, the breakdown of what I can expect and this and that, and yeah.
3: I'm amazed not only that it has all the answers, but that it spits everything out so quickly.
4: Yeah.
3: It's amazing.
4: And then mine, I pick my voice and stuff and it reads to me and I really like that.
2: Yeah. Carmen, at one point, it is no longer, but at one point the Camry was the most stolen car in the United States because they were very common and you wouldn't look twice at a Camry going by, whatever. You steal a Ferrari, everyone's like, oh, look at the Ferrari, whatever. But what have you become? Sensible car. Good guess. Remember Party Carmen and short shorts and tequila and jumping around going, now she's like, we're going to sell the townhouse. I'm probably going to get a car. Camry.
4: But I've always had a practical car. I've always lived in practical places. I've never lived an extravagant lifestyle.
3: You should try it. It's awesome.
4: I've always liked to party. Yeah. I wish I could just have a chill life. Yeah. But, I'm part of the pores.
5: Yeah. Carmen, you should get Hulu in your new Camry.
4: Yeah. That would be nice.
3: It.
4: Yeah.
2: They say most stolen car in America currently is what?
3: Hopefully not a Hummer EV.
2: No.
6: A Honda.
2: No. Honda Accord comes in number two.
5: Right. Toyota something.
2: No.
5: No.
2: You're getting close. If you put Toyota and Honda together, kind of.
3: Kia?
2: No, Hyundai.
5: Hyundai.
2: Hyundai Elantra is number one stolen car by a mile for 2025, 2026.
6: Is that because there's so many of them?
2: Probably. Okay. And they're just,
5: they're easy to get into.
2: And you're looking at stuff that people aren't really going to notice. It's not a car that stands out where you're like, yeah, there.

0: It is right there. There's if you go driving today and point out how many Hyundai Elantras you see, it's going to be so many.
1: But that's the same with the Camry. I'm pretty sure the Camry is like one of the most sold cars in America for the last like 5-10 years or something
0: solid
1: like
0: car,
1: that.
0: Solid car, Carmen. It's a solid car.
1: It is. And again, it's not exciting, but
0: not excited about it.
1: It's gonna get me what I need. Yeah, listen, I'm not excited about it, but it's
2: Carmen, are you excited about your Camry?
0: Boring.
1: It's just a good
3: great gas mileage.
1: Yeah, that's the thing. It's a good investment for what I need it for.
3: It'll get you there. It doesn't break down very often.
0: There goes Carmen. She's reliable.
1: Yeah, trust me. I'm not excited.
2: Carmen, in the search for your new vehicle,
1: yeah,
2: did you weigh in the fact of how safe it is for children?
1: Yes. And it is a great family car. But again, I think when we get to that point, I would take Chad's car. We'd sell the Camry and Chad would get another car.
2: Okay.
1: Because Chad got a nice car. And that is very kid friendly.
0: Camry 2-door, 4-door?
1: 4-door.
0: Yeah.
2: Full family car.
1: Yep.
4: You need to start looking at station wagons, Carmen.
2: Oh. Do they still make those?
0: I think they're all like crossover SUVs. I think Subaru kind of does, whatever.
2: We had a station wagon.
0: Everybody used to have the station wagons back in the 70s and 80s, man.
4: I want to buy one now.
0: We had I think I've talked about this before. We had a Plymouth Velari that was, I don't know a lot about cars, whatever, but it was a crazy, like, giant engine in the station wagon, and it was so fast and so powerful, which you wouldn't expect for a station wagon, whatever. But I remember my brother used to race people all the time in a station, station wagon. No, crush.
3: If Joe drove a station wagon, that'd be the greatest thing.
2: El Camino, one or the other
3: would be fantastic.
4: Yeah. I would like either one of those cars.
2: Yeah. Oh, I'd love to. I wish I had the money to buy you an El Camino.
4: Yeah, I would love it, Michael.
2: Yep.
4: I could haul things.
1: My wife wanted a
2: practical car. Yeah, you don't throw the garbage.
1: I do so much more for you.
4: I could take the garbage with me, Michael, then.
2: Yeah, that's true. That's true.
3: You don't have to throw it here anymore.
2: Take big boxes, you go to the dump. Yeah. I'm going to start looking for El Caminos for you, Joe.
0: Yeah. Oh, Joe fits right in an El Camino.
3: Joe's a hauler now.
4: Yeah.
2: With a big marijuana mirror air freshener.
3: Fuzzy dice,
2: something like that. Yeah.
4: The balls that hang.
2: Yeah. Trunk balls.
4: Yep.
0: It says that the engine in the 80s for the Plymouth Velari was a 318 V8. Ooh. Equipped with a 2-barrel carburetor producing 120 horsepower. Yeah.
4: 18, that's a big engine.
2: You and Clark Griswold.
0: Yeah. It'll get you there. Mm-hmm. It'll get you where you need to be, Carmen.
1: Yeah.
0: This is pretty funny. We've talked about this, about how gambling has become, so huge now in how many kids are gambling.
2: Oh, yeah.
0: Like, a lot of kids are gambling. Well, kids are now entering fake birthdays and drawing mustaches on their photos to bypass online age verifications on social media and gaming platforms and stuff.
2: So Joey and I, we went to the hockey game the other night, and one of his friends from work went, who I would assume is about the same age, maybe a little older than Joey.
0: Yeah.
2: And they all bet on the game, and they won a little money, and this kid won, and then he played a $200 hand of blackjack and hit the hand. I'm like, stop doing it.
0: There are people on social media that they do. That's the whole thing that they do. They go and they drive for Uber Eats all day long, and they say, okay, I made whatever they made, $214. I don't know if that's good or bad or not, whatever. But let's just say $214.
2: Right.
0: Let's play hand of blackjack. And they do it, yeah. Ugh. And they're like, oh. So the whole day's gone.
2: The whole day.
0: Or you double it up.
2: I know, but Jesus.
0: That's a gamble.
2: I know, but that gets me anxiety.
0: A police officer in Washington responded to a report of a suspicious bag.
2: Oh.
0: And it was, what was it? A suspicious bag turned out to be, any guesses?
2: I don't know. Where was it?
0: It was in Washington.
2: No, like in a store, on the street.
0: It doesn't say.
2: I don't know.
0: Doesn't say.
3: Drugs. Got to be drugs.
0: Drugs, you would think. Okay, maybe.
2: No, it was a poop bag. Where they pick up the poop.
0: And they just left it there?
1: Yeah. Weapons.
0: Weapons, laundry. Mm-hmm. It was filled with 363 Hot Wheel cars in their original packaging.
2: Oh, wow.
0: Yeah.
2: Oh.
0: So now police are trying to find the rightful owners.
2: Gotcha.
0: Somebody probably just left it and was like doing something else, took a phone call and then left the thing behind.
1: But a collector, I bet it's worth
0: a
1: good amount of money.
0: Yeah, 363 Hot Wheel cars, even if they're $10 a piece.
3: Yeah.
0: That's some
2: a lady yelled at me. I didn't realize this, and she yelled at me through social media and told me that I saw some women walking one time, and the woman picked up her dog's poop in one of those little bags,
0: yeah,
2: and tied it off, and then just left it there on the ground.
4: Oh no!
2: Yeah, and I was like, you know, what's the sense if you're gonna? And she goes, because idiot, we go walking, and we don't want to walk and carry the poop. We right. walk, and then when we get back, we pick it up and right. throw it out. I was yeah. like, oh, okay.
1: That makes sense. Yeah. I do that.
0: Some people do.
3: Pick it yeah. up, yeah.
0: Right, right. Some people do. Other people do that, and they're like, oh, get on the way back.
2: Yeah.
0: And they never come back. You're like, oh,
3: very convenient.
0: On. I have a hot or not for you guys.
2: Oh, okay.
0: We've had a whole slew yeah. of them lately, right? Yeah, teachers are still banging kids, by the way. A former New Jersey high school teacher who groomed two of her students before sexually assaulting them, including at her family's bagel shop, was sentenced on Wednesday to 10 years in prison. Julie Rizzatello, 37 years old, who taught at Wall High School in Wall Township, she was sentenced during her hearing. In court, Rizzatello met one of the victims as a freshman and the other as a junior at the high school. Authorities say she has to spend time alone with the teens and developed a friendly relationship before escalating it to sexual activity over several months. Police arrested Rizzatello without incident back in July of 2024 after the district employee notified them of her relationship with the students. So she was busted back in 2024,
2: right.
0: just sentenced now, earlier this week, to 10 years in prison for having sex with two students. Her name is Julie Rizzatello. She is 37 years old. She's from New Jersey. Mike Kelta, hot or not?
2: Nope, she's a little fatty like Snooki.
0: She's meatball?
2: Not hot. Yep, yeah, not hot.
0: You say not hot. All right. Gio, what do you
2: too
0: think?
2: Too much time in her family bagel store.
0: Yeah?
3: Yeah. 37, Rizzuzzi?
0: Rizzatello.
3: Rizzatello. Yeah, she's eating big pans of lasagna. She's a fatty fat.
0: Oh, okay. All right. Carmen, what do you think?
1: Yeah, not a teacher, not hot.
0: She was a teacher.
1: She was, but she's not anymore, right?
0: Oh, well, she's not anymore because she was banging kids.
1: Oh,
2: She was a teacher.
1: She was, yeah.
0: She's a former teacher because she's arrested and in jail now.
1: Oh, okay. I thought she was a former teacher before this incident.
0: No.
1: Okay. Well, then I got to stick with my theory. Women teacher that bang their kids. Hot.
0: All right. So Mike and Gio both say not hot. Carmen says hot. Take a look at your phone. Joe has it on Bone TV. What do you think of Julie?
2: Oh, my word.
0: Hello. Yeah, she's
2: holy
0: pretty good.
2: Holy smokes.
0: Yeah.
3: Yeah.
2: She's hot. Boy, we weren't even close.
0: Yeah.
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2: I had a friend of mine who's been in the studio and on the air with us from high school who banged one of the gym teachers.
0: That's crazy.
2: I had another guy who was older than me. He was about 2 years older than me. He used to do coke with one of my other teachers. And this is all in Catholic school.
0: It's crazy to me because you know how you meet kids and you're like, that kid is the same age chronologically, but he seems like he's 30.
2: Right.
0: Just the way he acts, right. How he was brought up, whatever. I was too busy looking at girls my own age and trying to get girls my own age. I never in a million years thought of trying to bang a teacher.
2: Well,
0: like there was teachers that I had where I was like, oh yeah, she's pretty. But, you know, there's no way she's going to... I'm a kid.
2: We had no pretty teachers. We had Mrs. Martucci, who was young, and my buddy Eddie was like, I'm going to bang Miss Martucci. But we didn't want to bang Miss Martucci because her brother was Eddie Martucci, who was like the school black belt, and didn't want to be that guy.
0: Yeah.
3: I feel like in a lot of those situations, it's the teacher that's making the move. Yeah.
0: Oh, sure.
3: That's how it... And then, you know, how are the kid or a teenager... It handles it. It's
0: funny because I look back on it whenever I got older. There was a woman, Miss Mahoney, who was our art teacher, and she was very encouraging to me about doing art and, you know, staying and doing her art class and doing that stuff.
2: Only she could see your paintings now.
0: I still think, listen, she encouraged me to get soup cans and do the paintings on her.
3: Very inspiring.
0: I think she was just a very nice teacher and was trying to do stuff. You look at it, though, you go... Oh, maybe she's trying to bang me. I don't know. I think she was just nice.
2: Do you remember the story about the cop who shoved the broomstick up the guy's butt?
0: Yeah.
2: That I went to high school with that guy, and his mother was our art teacher. And she was super hot and super nice, but didn't want to have any part of any of us. But she was just one of those where you wish she was. She was always very touchy and very nice, and you're like, oh, I wish.
0: Do you ever have any of the... teacher assistants that would come in, they were learning. Oh, really?
2: Yeah.
0: We and I guess they were in college, you know, and they were going to be a teacher, so they would come and do the classes, and they would take some of the work off the teacher, or whatever. But I remember we had one Miss Patricus who was so hot, and you could tell she was much younger than our teacher,
2: right?
0: And I was like, I mean, she's not that much older than us. Yeah. That one I was kind of like in love with, but I was also, I think, in like fifth grade.
3: It's funny. We all have like one hot teacher that sticks out in your mind. Me was Mrs. Wilson and like when I was eighth grade, math teacher. Gorgeous.
0: Is that why you married your wife?
3: I think so.
0: She's a teacher.
3: Yeah, she was. Oh my gosh, she was so hot. And she smelled one. She had this perfume she wore. It smelled wonderful.
0: You think any kids in your wife's class are like, oh, so hot?
3: Maybe. They're third graders, so probably not.
2: Third grader. Steve, good morning. You're on the mic. Out the show. What's up, Steve?
16: Good morning. Hey, any of you guys make an emergency pick yesterday for the Deadpool?
2: I think the one you're referring to is already picked, but who are you talking about? Dolly?
16: No, Drew.
2: Drew Garabo?
16: Yeah, he made an announcement yesterday. He's dying again.
0: Oh, jeez.
2: I don't really know what you're talking about, but even if that was true, you're selling, you're celebrating it, sir.
3: It's ignorant.
16: It's a Deadpool.
3: Mm-hmm. Cool.
2: I don't know. Did something happen with Drew? I'm unaware.
0: I did not hear. I don't know.
2: Well, I hope not. I don't know what that guy is talking about. Well, way to bring the show down.
3: Yeah, that's just, the guy's an idiot.
1: That's funny. What happens when you take phone calls.
0: It's funny when it's people we don't know.
2: Well, it said that Steve was calling about the Death Pool, and I heard Dolly Parton canceled her residency yesterday.
0: Yeah.
2: I'm sorry, I didn't mean to.
0: Giuliani
2: was in a coma, and I did make some moves there, so I thought that that's what he was referring to.
0: I have some Dolly Parton news. I have some other news of somebody, a celebrity who doesn't seem like they're doing well.
2: All right.
0: We'll get to that here in a few. Britney Spears will only face a year of probation for her drunk driving after pleading guilty reckless driving.
2: Thank God.
0: Yeah.
2: I wonder at that point, if you have the opportunity to have her on the stand or interview her, if this would be a perfect time for you to get her and see what her mental capacity is.
0: Yeah, that would be a good idea.
2: Right.
0: I mean, somebody, I don't know whether her ex-husband could be like, hey, we need to do a check because my kids are with her.
2: Right.
0: Although the kids are all older now, aren't they? I don't think any of them are less than 16 or 18.
2: No, I don't think so either, but I don't know.
0: Yeah.
2: But imagine that's your mother dancing with knives.
0: Oh, geez.
2: Making those videos. How embarrassing that must be, and how you're worried about her, but then also you're just completely embarrassed by it.
0: Who do you think looks more like they smell like cigarettes?
2: Okay.
0: Britney Spears.
2: Right.
0: John Mellencamp. Yeah.
2: John Mellencamp.
0: He's got years of it.
2: Yeah. She looks like she might sneak a Marlboro every once in a while. He looks like it's always one hanging out of his face.
0: Yeah. He looks like he is a cigarette.
2: Yes.
0: Like, I feel like
2: we've met several people in our lives who look like cigarettes.
0: I feel like if you slashed his stomach, tobacco would come out.
2: Right. I agree with that. Yeah.
3: Britney has so many years of being hot Britney, they, in my mind, still outweigh the crazy not hot Britney.
0: I get you. I get you. Yeah. Yeah.
3: Like, she hasn't been not hot long enough to, cancel out when she was just gorgeous.
2: This guy is saying that Drew made an announcement. Let me see. What do you know? Richard, what do you know, Richard?
3: Will you play?
15: Hey, good morning. I guess Drew made having rectum cancer or something like that. It was something down there that he said it was pretty aggressive.
2: Wow, that's awful. I find it hard to believe it. I'm not saying about you, sir. I appreciate the heads up. But this didn't get back to me before this. You know what I mean?
3: Yeah, I heard about it yesterday.
2: Oh, you did hear about it?
3: Yeah.
2: So you know this is confirmed?
3: Yeah.
2: Wow. That's awful news. That's terrible, and I wish him the absolute best.
3: Yeah.
0: I was trying to look on social media and see if there was...
3: No, yeah, I heard what happened. He talked about it in his show and on social media.
1: And it was live.
3: So that guy's just a scumbag.
2: Yeah. I don't know. People who celebrate that stuff. I mean, this is coming from the guy that celebrated the death of Spirit Airlines.
3: Yeah.
2: And the guy from Storage Wars.
1: Storage Wars.
2: Yeah. I just didn't like him. I didn't really celebrate it. I just didn't like that guy. All right.
0: Rolling Stones put together a list of the 100 greatest guitar solos of all time. Obviously, we're not going to go through the 100, but what comes to mind whenever you think of the greatest guitar solo? And this could be in a song or standalone, either one of those.
2: I know what my favorite is.
0: What is your favorite?
2: My favorite guitar solo of all time is from Sweet Child O' Mine.
0: Sweet Child O' Mine?
2: Rose's song. Yeah. I love that solo. I think it's fantastic. Yeah,
0: that is not in the top 10, I can tell you that.
3: I'd say Slash has a couple of good ones.
0: Yeah, great guitar player.
3: Yeah.
0: Surprisingly, no Guns N' Roses, no Slash in the top 10. In the top 10 I'm looking at here.
3: Some Jimi Hendrix garbage.
0: Jimi Hendrix garbage is what it's called, Gio. Machine Gun from Jimi Hendrix, who, by the way, Steve Vai and Joe Satriani both say is the best guitar solo they've ever heard.
3: Before my time.
0: Yeah. Machine Gun from Jimi Hendrix, 1970, comes in at number 2, according to Rolling Stone.
3: How Slash is not on the greatest guitar solo list is ridiculous.
0: Well, it's interesting. Greatest guitar solo. Like, what immediately pops into your mind?
2: I mean, the Van Halen's Eruption.
0: Eruption?
2: Yeah.
0: Like, it's a standalone, I mean, it's literally a guitar solo. Not even in a song, It's a guitar solo. Comes in at number 5.
2: Yeah,
3: they make these lists. If the list was like exactly what everybody thinks, then nobody would talk about it.
0: I will tell you that all of these in the top 10 are great guitar solos.
2: Give me some of them.
0: Coming in at number 10 is While My Guitar Gently Weeps, the Beatles.
2: Yeah, I'll give you that.
0: Which is great. This one, they love to throw in the different stuff, whatever. But, you know, Maggot Brain, Funkadelic, comes in at number 9. I don't even know what this...
2: Maggot Brain?
0: Yeah, that's the name of the song. Coming in at number 8, you know, always any kind of musician thing that they're going to be in there. Steely Dan, Kid Charlemagne is in there. Oh. Number 7, one of the greatest guitar solos of all time, one of the greatest songs of all time. Unfortunately, overplayed, so you hear it so much, you're like, eh, whatever, this and that. Stairway to Heaven, Led Zeppelin.
2: Yeah.
0: I mean, it just
2: that was gonna be in
0: continually
2: the
0: builds. Great.
2: Is Layla in there?
0: Layla, not in here. Really? Not in here. No Clapton in here in the top 10.
4: What about Rolling Stones?
0: Rolling Stones, Joe, not in the top 10.
2: Really? Not a big solo band.
0: Yeah, no, but, not really.
4: Yeah, but they have a lot of like...
0: kind of melodic.
4: They have a lot of riffs that are super recognizable, right, like as soon as you hear them.
0: Yeah. Johnny B. Goode, Chuck Berry, comes in at number 6. We said Van Halen, Eruption, comes in at number 5. Number 4, Comfortably Numb, Pink Floyd, which is a great guitar solo.
2: I agree with that.
0: You're missing a huge one. Think about, it's classic rock, guitar solo... Dueling guitar solo.
4: Leonard Skinner.
0: No. But yeah, like Freebird's not in the top 10.
4: Oh,
0: Freebird's crazy. Solo. Yeah. So you got two guitars playing at the same time. As soon as I say it, you're going to go, of course.
2: Okay.
0: Hotel California.
2: Of course.
0: Eagles. Mm-hmm. Yeah. Number 2, Garbage, Jimi Hendrix, as Gio says, Machine Gun. Number 1, according to Rolling Stone, they say the greatest guitar solo of all time, Purple Rain by Prince.
2: Overrated. Good guitar solo, good song, overrated as far as greatest of all time.
0: I would put Eruption. Eruption changed everything.
2: Yeah, Eruption's kind of boring, and it's kind of like...
0: it is now because every 13-year-old can play it.
2: And every 13-year-old saying, like Gio said about Jimi Hendrix.
0: Exactly. Yeah. Right, but whenever it came out, like you ask anybody, Yngwie Malmsteen, all these guys go, we heard that and it was like from another planet. We couldn't believe that somebody was playing that and it was one guy playing it on one guitar, you know? It's insane. One of the ones, if you kind of piece these together, maybe one of the greatest performances of a guitar solo of all time.
2: Prince
0: doing While My Guitar Gently Weeps. Yeah. On the Rock and Roll Hall of Fame, and it was just unbelievable.
4: He throws his guitar up in the air.
0: And just walks off. Tom Petty up there backing him up, and George Harrison's son.
2: Yeah.
0: George Harrison's son, watch his face while he's playing rhythm, while Prince is going, he's like looking at the other guys and going, can you believe what, it's just unbelievable. Yeah,
2: that's pretty awesome.
0: Some other news, let's see. Steven Spielberg is the highest grossing director of all time with $10.7 billion in lifetime box office. He's followed by James Cameron, of course, then Anthony and Joe Russo, who have done a bunch of the Marvel movies.
2: I would have said it the other way around. I would have said Cameron. I thought with Avatar and everything, it would be Cameron.
0: Yeah, but I think Spielberg longer career, so probably.
1: More movies. Because
0: Cameron has huge Avatar and Titanic and everything, huge movies, whatever, but Spielberg has huge movies and a longer career.
2: And Cameron's been on the show before, so.
0: Yeah.
4: He's our buddy. I just watched the third Avatar movie. It was just like the second Avatar movie.
2: I tried to watch the second one the other day.
1: And what is the, where's the third one
4: at? It's like fire aliens.
1: But is it on like a fire planet? Because the second one was in the water.
4: Yeah, they're on the same planet the whole time. They go to just different parts
1: areas
4: of the planet. Yeah.
1: Okay.
4: And this one, they go to like the tribe. They fight the tribe who knows how to use fire.
1: Oh, okay.
4: And stuff. Yeah.
0: I watched the first one and went, eh. And then I have no interest in watching the second or third.
4: Yeah, the third. Like, I didn't hate it, but I didn't love it. I was like, this is whatever.
1: The second one is cool because all the visuals with like underwater and stuff like that, they did a really good job. But I did not finish the movie. I left when the war started.
4: Yeah, so visually, it's amazing.
1: Right.
4: Like, the special effects, they look so real. It's insane that what they do. But
2: basically watching a cartoon the whole time.
4: But it doesn't look like that, though.
1: Right.
4: It looks really, like, it's really amazing how realistic it looks.
2: Mm.
4: But it's all right. It's nothing. I wouldn't say rush out and watch it.
2: I couldn't get through it. I put it on for like 5 minutes.
4: Then you're probably, it's probably not for you.
0: Our long national nightmare is over.
2: Oh, thank God.
0: Blake Lively and Justin Baldoni have settled their legal issues.
2: Still not understand what they were fighting about.
0: No idea. No idea.
4: She was accusing him of a bunch of stuff.
2: And he fought back.
4: And he fought back saying, "She's this is all lies." And it turned out to be all lies.
2: And it backfired on them because she ended up getting the bad reputation.
4: She ended up looking like a lunatic. And it looks like he's coming out saying, yes, exactly what I said.
0: You know what she should have done to win that court case? What? Just go up there and kiss the other girl. Yeah.
1: Well, and the big thing, what I got away from this is she was mad because, like, so he bought the rights to the book that they made into the movie, right? And then she would offer suggestions on how to change the scripts and the plot line and the movie and this and that, how to make it better. And he would not take any of her suggestions. And that basically is what spiraled this whole thing.
2: So that got her mad.
1: Yeah. Mm. Mm.
4: And she had all these like sexual harassment and defamation claims against him. The judge basically threw it all out.
1: You're right. Wow. Because she was saying like on film, like during filming, he kissed her when he wasn't supposed to.
4: Yeah.
1: But it is literally a movie, like a not a rom-com, but it's a romantic.
2: Sometimes you feel they're
1: tangled. Yeah, but I'm just saying, like, they were kissing in multiple scenes, and there were sex scenes and stuff, but she said he kissed her when he wasn't supposed to.
4: Yeah. She was basically trying to destroy his career and have him blacklisted, and then come to find out a lot of the stuff she was lying about.
1: And it's because he wouldn't take her suggestions, and then also she was trying to do a backdoor deal with the author, basically saying, like, if he had any like misconduct or anything, then she could resell the book rights to somebody else. Yeah. So that's what she was trying to do, was get him in trouble so then she could own the rights.
0: Follow the money, Carmen. Yeah. Follow the money.
1: Yeah.
0: You have to think this whole time Ryan Reynolds was like, do you know how much people love me? You're ruining this one.
4: I'm Deadpool.
0: Yeah.
1: But come to find out, he's just the biggest scumbag as she is.
4: Yeah, he was in on a lot of it, too.
1: Mm. And they're like, Taylor, you got to take my side in public, and like texting all their friends. She went as far as to like email like Matt Damon and his wife.
4: Yeah, like you too should be saying bad stuff about this guy.
1: Right.
0: Carmen is invested in this.
1: It was just wild, everything that was coming out.
17: But why should he have to take her suggestions on how his movie is done?
1: Exactly. No, but that's what he was saying, and that's why he was fighting back and just wasn't rolling over. You know what I mean? Like, I'm definitely on his side, and I was someone who loved Blake Lively, and now I really don't. I can separate
2: the two. I gotta be honest with you. I still love her.
1: I can separate the two. I like her movies and I like her as an actress, but I just know now that she's like human garbage and that kind of sucks.
0: If she tries to kiss me or something, I'm gonna be like, we're not gonna date. But
2: If it's in the movie,
0: I'm putting my foot down.
17: Yeah. It sounds to me like everybody in Hollywood is a scumbag anyway.
1: Yeah.
0: Probably.
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2: I had to have a conversation with my daughter the other day about whether or not Michael Jackson molested kids.
0: Oh, yeah?
2: She's very interested in the subject, and I don't know what to say.
1: Like because of the movie?
2: Yeah, like I think it's come up on like TikTok and stuff, and she can't understand if he did it, if he didn't do it. I keep trying to say he didn't do it. She keeps saying he did do it. Well, I mean, like, then why are people saying he did do it?
17: I'll tell you why, Michael.
2: Okay.
17: I watched some, I did a deep dive on YouTube about this. It turns out that Michael Jackson was speaking out against Sony executives and how they take advantage of artists. And right after that, is when they started to smear him and make him look bad, and they kind of mounted a campaign. They made him take his pants off, and they made him take pictures. They're punishing him for speaking out about the unfairness of the music industry.
0: That's one theory.
17: That's one theory. Yeah,
0: true. Or the other theory is he molested those kids.
3: Yeah,
0: well, you know what I mean. So yeah, it's one of those things where we don't know. We weren't there, and I don't think we'll ever know. There's case to support that he did, case to support that he didn't.
3: Right.
0: You know, who knows?
2: I tend to think he didn't. I think he was just a little bit of a weirdo, and I think he probably was spending too much time with stranger kids because he had that, you know, that situation where he probably stopped progressing age-wise in his head at a young age and thought that it was okay, but I don't think that there was anything sexual. But that's, again, my 100% right. My opinion, and I don't know none of that.
0: That may be the case, but then also the fact that he's a weirdo and the way he acted and stuff and everything, and you go, do you think he molested kids? I mean, totally could have.
2: Could have, yeah.
0: Could have.
2: Yeah.
0: Maybe not. I don't know.
2: Yeah.
0: And also, I will tell you this. My life doesn't change, and I'll also listen to his music.
2: Definitely listen.
0: Yeah. Yeah. Great, great songs.
2: Right.
0: Great artist, great singer. It's weird when he got older, though. In a lot of the performances on like TV and different stuff, they have him lip sync and stuff. He would always cover his microphone and do that, and I was like, "What are you doing?"
2: I don't know,
0: because he was such a great singer.
2: Because
0: there was one where he got up. It was some award show or something, and there was two gospel singers, and they brought Michael up with them, and the gospel singers were like killing it, and then Michael sang, and you're like, "Oh my God, he's good."
2: Yeah. I don't know. I don't know what his deal is. And then the other day I was watching an interview with him with Diane Sawyer where it happened during the kid thing where he was defending himself. And I just thought, how odd is it? He doesn't have a nose anymore. He's got little alien slits in his face.
3: Yeah.
2: Nuts.
3: When that kid drew the picture of his wiener and it matched up, that's when they settled.
0: Yeah, but coincidence?
2: But also, not to defend and not to say this is right behavior either, but if they're hanging out and they're having sleepovers, there could be he could have changed in front of them, or he could have changed. Yeah, I know that. I'm not saying that's good behavior.
3: Yeah, but
2: what I'm saying is I like maybe they were getting ready to go in the pool or something. You know what I mean? Like, I don't.
3: If one of your daughter's friends could describe your genitals,
2: yes, and, it is not. But it,
3: do you think I would say, well, yeah, Mike's? There's no way.
0: Yeah, probably just an accident.
3: It's a coincidence. Yeah,
2: but there's a difference between getting undressed with the door open and inviting a girl into my bed. You know what I'm saying? Like there's
0: but there's also a lot of people that say there are no accidents.
3: You know? Yeah.
2: Yeah. Yeah.
0: I mean, did you like the way that looked?
3: I remember the kid, he drew.
2: Was that Michael?
3: Yeah, it was good, right? He was able to draw and describe it, and then when they made him take pictures of it, matched up perfectly.
17: But what do you mean draw and describe it?
0: Had blotches.
3: He drew what it looked like and then described the markings, and then when he was forced to take pictures, the markings matched the drawing and the description.
1: But okay. Also,
17: and then the vitiligo,
3: and then they settled. Yeah, yeah.
1: But could have been coached. You know what I mean?
0: Could have been.
1: Like you find somebody else that had been with Michael Jackson. You get that information, and these parents are trying to get money. That girl is probably upset from whatever, like the relationship not continuing, and now you have a plan to get money out of him. And you coached the kid on what to say.
17: I mean, that's exactly what happened with the dentist who had a kid, and he dosed him with whatever put kids under to work on their teeth, and then got him to accuse Michael Jackson.
3: I'm just saying,
17: of molestation during that time
2: while he was dosed.
17: Mm-hmm. Yeah,
3: I'm just saying the most damning piece of evidence was when the child was able to describe in great detail his genitals, and then it matched up and that's when they settled.
2: But if you know somebody has vitiligo and you know that their body has splotches, and you say he has splotches all over his body and around his privates, it's a pretty good guess.
3: The police said it was an exact match.
1: What's the exact match? He had splotches.
0: Three splotches in this area. You know what I mean? Yeah. Like if you draw it and you hold up next to a picture and it looks exactly the same, that's pretty good. That's pretty damning.
3: And that wasn't the only piece of evidence. That was just the biggest, most damning piece of evidence at the time. And then they settled
2: Carmen trial.
1: Okay.
3: Over the trial.
0: She doesn't have enough paper in there.
1: Yeah. But also they say like witness testimony and what is it? Not reenactment, but basically testimony like that is very unreliable. Yeah. And if you're that exact, it's almost a sign that the kid was coached.
2: Yeah.
1: Because like it's again.
3: Hey, if you want to defend the pedophiles, go ahead.
1: Definitely not. I'm just saying question everything.
3: Look for as many loopholes as possible.
1: No, yeah. I'm just saying question everything. Because
3: I'm just telling you what happened.
1: Right. And yeah. I'm saying it aligns up a little too clean for it to seem like.
0: It's an argument that doesn't matter. We're never going to know.
1: Right.
3: No, you're never going to know.
0: Right. You know what I mean?
3: But when that came out, they settled before going to trial after.
0: Yeah. I think there was...
17: I'd like to see the picture that was drawn.
3: Have you heard of the internet?
17: I have.
3: You can find all this stuff on there.
0: Google Michael Jackson's penis.
3: This happened in 19...
0: Swarm.
3: This is not new information. It happened in 1993.
17: But I'd like to see the picture.
3: Yeah.
2: If you want to see a good picture, I would say go to at the Mike Alta Show on Instagram. And there's a picture of Joe and an El Camino. It's fantastic.
0: Carmen.
1: Yes.
0: Did Kid Cudi do his show in Tampa? Is that gone or is that coming up or what's happening?
1: We don't have tickets anymore.
0: Do we know whether that happened? Because I know we were talking about it for a long time. It was Kid Cudi, Kid Rock, Kid and Play, I think, were coming around.
2: All the kids. Michael Jackson was coming back.
1: Kid Cudi is May 8th.
0: Oh, so it's still coming. Yep. Well, Kid Cudi dropped Maya from his tour after she went on a conservative rant during a show in Dallas.
2: Oh, boy.
0: So if you were looking forward to seeing her with Kid Cudi, not happening. Now, is she the one, the ghetto superstar? Is that the one that she was on there?
2: I don't know.
0: Is that her?
2: I don't know. There's a good chance if you're going to see Kid Cudi and you were looking forward to seeing Maya that we're not friends.
1: Yes, ghetto superstar.
0: Oh,
1: that was her, Lady Marmalade. I think she did like the Rugrats. Theme.
2: Oh
0: no, this is a different one. MIA? Is that what it is?
1: MIA.
2: MIA is different.
0: MIA is not Maya.
2: No.
0: It's MIA?
2: Oh, yeah, yeah. It's MIA. You're,
0: oh, okay.
2: So now Maya was not on the tour.
0: No, no, no.
2: MIA was on the tour.
0: Yeah, yeah.
2: She had that song from the Indian movie.
0: Okay, I don't know.
17: All right, I'm looking at this picture. If this is what it is, this just looks like a mushroom. This doesn't look like anything identifiable. Look.
0: Take it to court, Joe.
3: Yeah, take it. Yeah, it's
2: just tell it to the judge.
3: 1993.
2: He's dead.
0: Sir, we've moved on.
3: Joe's solved the case.
1: I'm with Joe.
2: Carmen, what was the MIA song?
1: MIA?
2: Rockets. Airplane. Paper planes. There it is.
0: Yeah.
2: Rockets. I knew it was something flying.
0: Oh, okay. I see what you're saying, Carmen. Maya, the other Maya, right. Is M-Y-A.
1: Right.
0: Gotcha.
1: And that's who I thought you were talking about. I was like, that doesn't
0: That's
1: seem-
0: who I was talking about. And she's way older, I guess. Yes. How old is Kid Cudi? Okay. Yeah, but she's very pretty.
1: But you're talking about M-I-A.
0: M-I-A is the one who is with Kid Cudi, and okay. She's no longer on the tour. M-Y-A
2: is the whitest show on the radio.
0: Older.
2: And the fattest, whitest show you'll ever see.
1: Oh, am I ordering burritos for me and Dom?
2: Whatever you want to do. It's up to you two.
0: Justin Bieber, you know, he was at Coachella, and that was a big deal, and he got paid a ton of money, and everybody said that it was great, and he had the interaction with the YouTube videos and did all this stuff,
2: yeah.
0: Whatever, and people loved it. His Spotify streams definitely jumped because of it. What percentage do you think his Spotify streams jumped? 100%? Like it doubled up? 500%?
2: 20%.
0: Like 20%? Getting a lot more streams now?
3: 500%.
0: 500%. 200%.
2: I will tell you in my car alone.
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0: Joe DiMaggio. Your chance to win $1,000 with the Bone Bonus is happening right now. You have about 26 minutes to go and put the word, I believe it was cheddar, Carmen?
1: Yes, cheddar.
0: Cheddar, like the cheese.
2: Mm-hmm.
0: Put that into the app for your chance to win $1,000. Cheddar.
1: Or like money, cheddar.
0: Yeah. Our phone number is here, 800-771-1025. We will continue to take phone calls as the show rolls out today. But we got to go back over to Galvin so we can wrap up news.
2: So one thing I forgot to add in before we get to that list of stuff, whatever. The Met Gala happened last night.
0: I saw a lot of the costumes.
2: Or as I like to call it, hey, look at me. I'm an asshole.
0: Yeah.
2: Yeah, some of the different ones. They had Madonna. She had a ship on her head.
0: I did not see Madonna.
2: She had a ship on her head.
0: Yep.
2: Katy Perry had a chrome mask.
0: I saw that.
2: Bad Bunny looked like an old guy.
0: An old white guy. Yeah.
2: Heidi Klum always does the like different stuff. She looked like a statue with her boobies out and stuff. Yeah. I gotta tell you, I saw and I was like, oh, interesting. They had Jay-Z and Beyonce were there and they looked great. Beyonce actually looked really good.
0: Yeah.
2: She was dressed in like some silver outfit and stuff. And then next to them, I thought was Beyonce's younger sister. What was her name?
1: Solange.
2: But it wasn't. That was Blue Ivy, right?
1: Yeah. Oh,
2: how old is she now?
1: That's her clone.
2: Mm. Well, Carmen, it's funny you say that because she looks just like Beyonce.
3: 14.
2: With Jay-Z's face.
0: Oh, how unfortunate.
2: She has like Beyonce hair, Beyonce body, Beyonce color, this
0: Jay-Z features.
2: And then just like the eyes and nose, like this right here where you cover with a scuba mask, Jay-Z. And you're like, oh, that doesn't really work.
0: Yeah.
1: But it does. I mean,
2: it's not Beyonce. You know what I mean?
1: Yeah.
2: Like, you can see how much more beautiful Beyonce is. And listen, she's a kid. I'm not saying anything bad. But it's, you know, you got Jay-Z in you.
0: Right.
2: You got a little Jay-Z on your face.
3: Not saying anything bad. You just look like your father.
0: like my son looks 100% like my wife. My poor daughter looks a little bit like me.
2: Yeah.
0: She's still beautiful, but she's got some of my features.
2: It's funny. Your son looks exactly like your wife. Your daughter doesn't really look like either of you guys to me.
0: She has enough of both of us to look not like us. Yeah. Does that make sense?
3: Your daughter looks like a Calta. She's got the features of your brother and your dad. She looks more Calta, whereas I think your son is more your wife's side of the family.
0: My son's Jew all day.
3: Yeah.
2: So there is a new list online where women are sharing, quote, the moment they knew the man they were with was an idiot. So they have some of the different ones here. This says, in college, I came back from spring break with bangs. And a guy said, what did you do with your hair? And I said, I got bangs. And then we just stood there in silence as he realized that girls' hair doesn't grow shorter in the front and long on the back like a genetic trait.
0: So like he realized that she had it done.
2: Yeah.
1: She got it cut.
0: Bangs are not, they're very rarely can somebody pull off bangs.
2: It's hard.
0: It is.
2: It's hard.
1: Some people can do it.
2: There are some. My wife used to have bangs and I liked it and it looked good.
0: My wife had it and I hated it.
2: She sometimes would cut it and you'd go too short and I go, too short. Because then you're in dumb and dumber territory.
0: Yeah.
1: But the problem is if you cut it the length that you want it,
2: You
1: got to go get it cut again. So bangs are very tricky.
0: Don't do it.
1: No.
0: Avoid it altogether.
1: I will not. But there's some girls that can do it.
2: This one says, my husband thought that women wore white when they were on their period because that's what they always do in feminine hygiene commercials.
1: Like it's a rule?
2: Yeah. Like you're on your period, you got to put white on. This one, maybe even dumber than that, this says, my ex-husband saw a Tampax ad on TV and said, they only advertise those when they know women are having their periods. I had to explain to him that we're not all on the same schedule.
3: They're timed out?
2: Yeah. They're like all women at this point. Could you imagine all of them at once? Oh, no.
0: I will tell you, though, the period is still something that eludes me. It's still, I still find it hard to understand.
1: Yeah.
0: But not necessarily the time, but the products that you have and who's using what and what.
3: I don't want to know.
0: Yeah, like some I don't feel like I need to know.
1: But as a girl dad, you should.
0: I've been called upon to do some shopping. And
1: even more than that, every man should know. I mean, unless you're just gay and you don't have any interaction with women whatsoever, but that it is.
3: Do I really need to know the details?
1: Yes.
3: Yeah. Like what's really going on?
1: Yes.
3: I don't know.
1: Because it will also explain the changes in her mood, cravings, why, like things that are going on with her.
3: That so I understand, but I don't understand the tools you need and why you need this opposed to that. I don't want to know that kind of stuff.
1: But again, like
0: there's the tampon, the Tampax, the pad, the other little jar that they put in there.
3: I don't know what does
0: cup,
3: what.
0: The cup.
3: Yeah, but let's just say like know.
1: your wife's working her away and your daughter's at school and calls you, Dad, I forgot tampons. I need something. Can you go to the store? Please hurry. What do you do?
0: Yeah, you could just send me a picture of the box.
1: But she doesn't have any.
0: Well, just tell me what to ask for and I'll get it.
3: Yeah.
0: I'm not embarrassed to go get it.
3: Yeah, I'm not embarrassed by that.
2: Listen, I have a hard enough time finding the right Cheez-Its.
3: Right.
0: Yeah.
3: You know?
0: There are a lot of different Cheez-Its.
3: Also, I'm not entirely sure what exactly that does or where it's going or what's doing. That's the part I don't want to be involved in.
0: Right.
3: Yeah, I'll bring it to you if you need it. Don't explain to me what it does or how it's going to work.
2: This one says, I knew a guy who thought a woman could just take a shower after sex to prevent pregnancy.
0: No, that's an idiot.
2: Yeah, just wash it away.
1: Yeah.
2: This one says, my first boyfriend thought that a woman's breast inflated during sex like a man's penis does.
0: I wish that was true.
3: That'd be cool.
2: Engage. My ex-boyfriend was concerned about having having night sweats, so he Googled it. He proceeded to tell me that he had menopause.
3: The guy had menopause?
2: Yeah, he thought he had menopause because he was having night sweats. Another one says, my partner had back pain and proceeded to tell me he hopes it's not rigor mortis. My ex in college thought women could just produce breast milk on demand. He was shocked when I informed him that you needed to have a baby first.
0: These are things that sound so stupid, but when you don't have the body and you're not doing this stuff, it's not just.
2: And depending on age,
0: yeah.
2: If you're in high school, you're probably not going to know that women have to have a baby before they can produce,
0: right?
2: You know,
0: right? You assume that it's in there, and that's what they're filled with.
1: No, but that's part of sex education.
3: I didn't pay attention.
0: Yeah, no, we want to hear about wieners.
3: Yeah, I was.
2: Oh, really? Well, you know,
1: what do you want to hear?
0: I mean, like the specific.
2: No, you want to hear more about wieners?
3: Yeah. No.
0: Tell us more about wieners.
3: No.
0: That's not what I meant.
2: One says, my high school boyfriend didn't know that tampons are left in. He thought you just swirled them.

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3: Exactly.
4: Then blow it up.
3: Yeah. Like, it's never together.
5: Oh, jeez. What are we doing?
6: I don't know. Yeah.
4: Well, there you go. Yeah. Guys are dumb. Women are the best. Whatever.
6: My wife said some pretty dumb things to me over the years.
4: Yeah.
6: I know the dumbest, but I got to kind of dial it in. She's very confused about the Boston Tea Party at one point.
4: Oh yeah,
6: yeah. I forgot what she thought it was.
3: You said Plymouth Rock.
4: Yeah, it was
6: something to do with Plymouth Rock. I can't remember what it was. It was probably one of the dumbest things I've ever.
4: I told you my wife's dumb friend used to think that limes were just unripe lemons.
6: Yeah, I forgot. My wife has her master's degree though. Yeah. I mean, granted, this is something she thought when we first were together, but I don't believe she had a very good schooling. In her lifetime.
4: Yeah.
3: Also,
4: yeah.
3: A lot of people don't care about history. Yeah,
6: I believe a lot of people. And I pick up Juliana every day and I try to find out something she learned and she knows nothing.
3: Yeah. History is dumb. I stand by that. And it's
7: most
3: not
7: of it is lies anyway.
3: Exactly. Most of it's not true.
6: You're adding to the problem.
4: I got to tell you, we know a lot of trivia stuff and we know a lot of, you know, different things, pop culture and this and that, whatever. But if you broke it down to like basic, real facts about stuff, I think we'd be all over the place. I think there'd be a lot of stuff where you're like, I don't know. I'll tell you what I don't know about. Appalachian Trail, the mountains, whatever. We're like, where is that?
6: I don't know about geography, and I don't know about wars.
4: I'm so bad with geography.
6: Geography and wars are the two worst things. Like, you tell me what year a war was.
4: I was just about to say, I may be the worst at dates ever in the world. Yeah. Like, I have no idea when anything took place.
3: So, again, you guys know a lot about pop culture.
4: Right. That's what I just said.
3: Yeah.
4: We know just trivia and pop culture stuff, but I'm talking like hard facts, real stuff, history. I'm pretty bad with all that stuff.
3: Yeah.
6: We're dope.
4: Geography, I'm terrible.
6: Dumb, fat, white show. That's what we've learned.
5: Yeah. That's all right.
3: Okay.
4: People need it. People need that in their life. Well, there you go. That is it for news.
6: All right, Calvin, thank you. 800-771-1025 are the phone numbers if you'd like to be a part of the show today. We did make some moves. I feel like the fact that we're in May and we missed a lot of deaths in the beginning, we're kind of slacking in the death pool.
4: It doesn't seem like much is happening.
6: Do we have it handy and find out who's in the lead and where we are points? Because I know that was the other problem, is that somebody came out kicking.
4: Yeah, I do know somebody who is in the lead. Yeah, Gio is definitely in the lead because he started crushing right from the very beginning.
3: And he loved
4: it. I think it was like the second day or something. He already had points on there. But I can give you the breakdown of who has what. Currently with 0 points in last place, Pap.
6: Oh, boy.
4: Also in last place with 0 points, Carmen. Also in last place with 0 points, myself. Then we start getting some points.
6: Okay.
4: Tony has 104 points. Then we have the next, just 10 points ahead of him, Mike Kelta, you have 114 points.
6: Mm.
4: And then ahead of you, a surprise this year, Ian.
6: Mm.
4: Ian has 121 points. Yeah. Ian got, who was it that he had? He had Lou Holtz. He had Lou Holtz, so he has 121 points. And then making a big jump into first place, 312 points, is Gio.
6: 312 points.
3: Already?
4: Yeah.
6: Oh, my God.
4: Well, he has three different guys. He has Eric Dane, who is from Grey's Anatomy and Euphoria and stuff. Then you have Brad Arnold from Three Doors Down and James Vanderbeek from Dawson's Creek.
3: Can I just pay you now, Gio? Half?
5: Sure.

0: Okay. Good. I hope I win. You're going to charge you double when you come back around.
1: I'll give you $1 a day from now until the last show. Yeah. 312 points.
0: It's pretty solid.
1: Pretty good. Our prize pool currently at $1,420.
0: That Three Doors Down guy was a singer, right?
1: Yeah.
0: So they're done.
1: Yeah.
2: Probably.
1: Yeah, because that's a hard one to come back from because they weren't like super popular. Like, you know, Three Doors Down, they had a couple hits and stuff, but it wasn't like they were still touring and doing big arenas or anything like that. They were lucky to be a second or third bill on a, you know, smaller show, whatever. But nobody's going and seeing the replacement singer for Three Doors Down.
0: No, unless they got somebody that was famous. You know what I mean? That went over there and sang with them for a little while. So no more Three Doors Down, no more Dawson's Creek.
2: No.
0: And what was the other one? The other Eric Dane. I don't even know who he was.
1: Eric Dane was on Grey's Anatomy. He was on Euphoria, which he's actually on the new season of Euphoria.
0: Oh, really?
1: Yeah, so they had already filmed some stuff.
0: Well, that's weird.
1: Yeah.
0: All right. Well, Gio, I don't wish you good luck.
2: I don't like it.
0: Did you see the...
3: This is what you wanted.
0: Did you see the two fat ladies I put up yesterday arguing about who is better, Metallica or Megadeth?
1: That was pretty great.
3: What is happening?
2: I love a spirited debate.
1: By the way, I see them at almost every show I go to.
0: Oh, I'm sure.
1: Yeah. Yeah.
0: First, I thought they were plus-size park hoppers.
1: Yeah, that's exactly what I thought. I thought that's what they were. And then they started talking about Megadeth. And then I was like, is this even real? Is this AI?
0: I don't know.
2: That's, you can't tell. The AI is getting so unbelievably good that it's hard. You have to really look at it for a second.
1: Yeah.
0: So I saw something yesterday that I'm pretty sure was AI, but that it stopped me from like wondering... At what point are we going to be able to tell? Like, what, or do they have to tell us?
2: Well, they're going
0: to
2: start having you, it's being required that it's marked as AI. Even Facebook's doing that now where some of the stuff, it marks it automatically. This is AI.
0: I saw an interview with Pauly Shore and Eddie Murphy. Anybody see that?
2: No.
1: It was Eddie Murphy. I did, but that was bad.
0: It was terrible.
1: Yeah, Eddie Murphy was not Eddie Murphy at all. And I think it was cut in with actual Pauly Shore.
0: Yeah, but just put the credit on the bottom and said that this was AI.
2: The mouth is what's still a little off when they talk.
0: I brought that up because it was the first one that I ever saw that actually said, hey, the above image is AI and it's not real. I've never seen that before.
2: I'm sure companies are going to have to start being forced to do that because you can't tell.
0: I saw a guy go out on a tree limb to save a cat and the tree limb was hanging over the water that had an alligator in it.
2: Mm-hmm.
0: And the cat fell. And the guy grabbed in the alligator, jumped up the snatch, but I don't know what I watched.
2: Yeah.
0: You know, there's one where I saw an alligator ran through somebody's pool screen and chased their dog around the porch, but I can't tell whether it's real.
2: There was a Ring doorbell video, and there was like this bolt of lightning that was like flying around their yard.
0: Yeah, I saw that.
2: And then they were saying it was some
0: solar
2: lightning flare, but it looked like an alien. It was like going back and forth across the front yard. And I go, is this real?
0: You don't even know if it's real.
2: No, and especially when it's like security footage where like the quality can be a little bit off. So you can tell it's getting crazy. They're going to have to it's going to have to be regulated is what's going to happen.
0: I saw that. They said it was a solar something. It wasn't a flare. It was a solar. I can't remember.
2: Is that even a thing, though?
0: No, I don't know.
2: Yeah, it looked cool.
0: Mike, how'd the show? Good morning.
4: Good morning. I am shocked Gio didn't say a word about when you said you had to go pick up your daughter from her boyfriend's house over the. She stayed the night.
0: Say that again, sir. You had to pick up what?
4: You had to go pick up Juliana at her boyfriend's house because she stayed the night?
0: No, she didn't stay the night. She's 13 years old.
2: Yeah.
4: Why? Well, I could have swore you said she stayed the night.
0: No,
2: No.
4: That's why Gio didn't say anything.
0: That's right. No.
1: Yeah, Gio, why didn't you say anything?
2: I guess
0: big Michael Jackson defender.
1: You know how you do that? Yeah. You say that?
0: No.
4: I apologize.
0: I'm all good.
4: I apologize. I'm getting old, you know, hard of hearing.
0: I hear you, brother. I hear you. Thank you, man. I appreciate it. No, my daughter spent the night time at her boyfriend's house the other day when we went to the Lightning game, but she didn't want to go to the game. But yeah, the evening. We picked her up around 9 o'clock.
2: How old does she have to be before you let her stay?
0: Overnight?
2: Yeah.
0: 25.
2: Same.
0: Yeah.
2: There's no way. No.
1: Staying over with boys?
2: Yeah.
3: I see. No way. Joey was having like full-blown co-ed sleepovers, though.
0: Yeah, that was something they did in high school, and I didn't like it at all. I didn't like it even for Joey.
2: Do you think she has all this stuff, just mental notes about all the stuff that Joey did, so that way she could throw it back in your face?
0: Gio, I, at the time... would say, Juliana, Joey is having a co-ed sleepover. You will never get this. I've told her this stuff. Yeah. I'm having a hard time now because I don't feel like she needs to have a brand new car.
3: Oh, listen.
1: I don't even know why you're arguing.
3: Yeah.
1: Just shut up and you're get
3: setting,
1: out of the car.
3: You're setting her up for failure.
1: But you're also making yourself look like a fool. We all know. We all know you're getting... I'm surprised that the golf cart's not out there already.
2: Yeah.
1: It may be on back order.
3: It's
1: I don't
3: on
1: know.
3: Its way.
0: I've turned the new leaf going.
2: 100% driving her new car to her Justin Bieber concert.
0: I'm telling you right now. You don't know what my financial situation is going to be by the time she could drive. I might be lucky enough to be able to afford my own car.
2: Yeah.
1: 2 years, she's going to be able to drive with the learner's permit. Joey had a brand new car before he was old enough to drive.
0: Yes, but there was different circumstances at the time. Mm. Joey had a car that he really loved.
1: Oh, wow.
0: And then he
3: if
0: really
3: loved it. Oh, well, yeah.
1: And they say that. If they say if your teenager really loves a car, you should get it for him.
2: Yeah.
0: He had a car that he really loved and really wanted, and they were running good specials on it. Mm-hmm. It was definitely financially a smart decision because it was not much more expensive than buying a used one.
2: This is the car that Titus stole from you?
0: Yes.
2: Yeah.
1: I got to tell you, though, if only you had some people that you knew in the car industry that could help you out, give you a good deal.
3: Find you a good used one.
2: That would be nice. Wouldn't that be nice?
0: Oh, it did happen. It did happen for Joey. Joey ended up with a used car.
1: Yeah, even if he could get like a used one. A used one, and he knew somebody who could, really make it look nice and stuff and wrap it.
0: Anybody in this room.
1: Put lights on.
0: Mike Caldishow, good morning.
5: How's it going, Mike?
0: Good. How are you, sir?
5: Good, buddy. I love the show. I've been listening since you guys were in afternoons. I got two things, but recently, how come you've been bringing up the financial situation and just seems like you're bringing it up more?
0: Me?
5: I mean, you tell everybody,
0: I'm not, it's Carmen bringing it up.
3: Don't blame me.
5: Just bottom line. You know what I mean? Like, you make more than airline pilots and doctors. You know what I mean? So you need to just get with the program. You think after 20 years of making this, you think that you would just be like, you know what? You're getting Juliana Carr. You know you are.
0: No.
3: I don't even know you.
0: I don't even know what airline pilots make. I have no idea what airline pilots make.
1: You know that you make more than that.
0: One thing
5: before you hang up, that moron that calls every single show is so annoying. You just, especially what he just said about Drew. I really hope he's doing well. He's a moron. His name is Steve. He calls all the shows. As soon as he calls, I hang up. I literally turn the volume down. You should know his dumb voice by now. So hopefully the next time he calls and he's in his truck or whatever the hell he's doing, you hang up on him because he's just a douche. He thinks he's funny. He's not.
0: He calls
5: and he says different names. Yeah. And I hope that sealed the deal, his last comment. Because a couple of weeks ago he called and he said something about a restraining order and stuff. You remember he called it was actually on a Tuesday when Dom was on, something about a restraining order, and then you started asking him questions. He said something about Drew's show. I don't know. He's an idiot.
0: I don't know. Yeah, I kind of vaguely remember that too. But all right, thank you for the call. And I'm going to look into what airline pilots make sure.
1: I have it right here. As of early 2026, the median annual salary for a U.S. airline pilot for a commercial pilot is approximately $225,000.
0: That's pretty good.
1: That is pretty good. Yeah, you make more.
0: Yeah. I know you make more. And then I get taxed with being the one that talks about it.
3: Because you're so chill.
1: Talk more about penises.
0: I hope your popcorn sharing grows back.
3: That works.
0: Mike, out the show. Good morning.
6: Hey, Mike.
0: How you doing, sir?
6: Two unrelated things.
0: Okay.
6: Good. One, if I ever wind up on trial, I want you and Monica in the jury. Because that's a guarantee I'm going to walk.
1: Yeah. They don't believe anything.
0: No. I hope you get the
1: Nobody
0: death
1: ever
0: penalty.
1: Did anything. Yeah.
6: And the other thing is, my daughter has been married for 15 years, has 5 children. Ooh. And every once in a while, I look at my son-in-law and just want to punch him in the throat.
0: I feel it, sir. I feel it. I like that feeling never goes away.
3: Mm.
0: Yeah.
3: That's your baby girl.
1: Right.
0: But listen, I have to be honest with you. I don't believe that this kid that she's dating now at 13 years old is going to be her husband. but I hope her husband is as nice as this kid.
2: Yeah.
0: You know what I mean? Like, this kid is thoughtful. He's pleasant to be around. He's adorable. Like, I hope that whoever she ends up with is the same feeling that I get now from this kid.
2: Now that you're getting attached to this kid, that's going to break up. That's what happened.
0: That from the great Anthony Telford.
2: Yeah.
0: The baseball player.
2: Don't get attached.
0: He told me, don't get attached, because every once in a while your daughter will have a boyfriend that you like, and then they break up, and you have to break up with them too.
2: Yeah. Mm-hmm.
0: And I don't like that. And this kid, this is the kid that brought her stuff while she was sick. Mm-hmm. This is the kid that she should marry. I'm telling you right now. A little early, but you know what I'm saying. Seriously, though, if it's somebody along these lines, somebody like that, I'll be happy.
2: That guy's daughter has 5 kids, and he still wants a bunch of them. That's great.
0: I actually said to my father-in-law, my wife's father, I said, I would never put my hands on your daughter. I would never hit her. He said, good. I go, but once a year, I wish I could punch her in the forehead. And he said, I understand. I go, okay, yeah. Thank you.
2: Yeah.
0: Just letting you know. Once in a while, I just wish I could go right in the center of her forehead, but I would never touch her. But boy, would that feel great.
2: It would.
0: All right. On that note, we got to take a break. When we come back, we're going to play a game. We're going to give some stuff away. We'll do that next. It's the Mike Caltas Show. 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
7: 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And we're making it fancy with a symphony. Come see a live rock orchestra playing all the hits of Led Zeppelin. 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

0: 6:38 on the Mike Calter Show. It's 102.5 The Bone. Chance for you to win $1,000. The Bone Bonus is coming up at 8 o'clock this morning. Then again at 10 o'clock before we get out of here, noon, 2, and 5 today. You still have plenty of time to get to download the app. We'll give you the keyword, you put it in the app, and you just sit there and wait for a phone call and tell you you won $1,000. It's easy as that. That'll kick off this morning, 8 o'clock. We'll give you a hefty reminder before it happens. I just remembered I bought 50-50 raffle tickets at the Lightning the other day.
1: Oh, yeah.
0: And now I got to check that.
1: You can check it online.
0: What? What do you...
2: I don't understand how you live life like that. You get scratch-offs, you don't scratch them. You get lottery tickets, you don't follow up with them. You're...
0: Yeah, oh. I bought them, and then they what they do is they show you, like, towards the end of the game, the numbers.
1: Right.
0: But I was watching the game, and I wasn't paying attention, and I missed it, so...
1: Yeah, but it's on the app, and or you can just go to... I think it's lightning5050.com or whatever it is, you know.
0: Carmen, if I win, you're not getting any money now.
2: I figured, so...
3: I buy those every time I go to any sporting event here, but I don't know anybody that's ever won.
0: I do.
3: You do?
0: Yeah.
3: Bert? Okay, good.
0: Yeah.
1: Bert.
3: Oh,
1: Bert,
3: yeah.
0: No, I used to hang out with Ben from Maletronic in his suite. There were a couple of guys in his suite that had hit.
3: Oh, really?
0: Before, yeah. So, I mean, especially if you buy, because it's not just like a lotto where you're getting six numbers, where you're getting, if you buy, like, I think I bought 88 chances to win and for $50, and it was 88 chances to win between certain numbers. So if they roll out your number and you have 88 chances to win, that's pretty good.
3: Yeah.
0: So I don't know. I may be sitting on a pile of cash right now.
3: Like sometimes you'll see it's like 40 grand and they give the numbers. I'm like looking around like, there's gotta be somebody.
0: Yeah, somebody should be screaming right now.
3: If it's me, I'm like jumping up. I'm losing my mind. I just won like 40 grand.
1: Yeah. They do where it's cheaper. You get more if you pay cash.
0: Oh, really?
1: Yeah, if you pay, because they'll do like, you know, if you pay cash, you get this money for this money, whatever. But if you buy it with a card or whatever. And then now they're doing, I noticed they switch. Because remember, they used to give you, if you bought 50 numbers or whatever, they just give you a roll of all the different ones. Now they give you one number, a set of numbers that they put in 50 times.
0: Right. That's what
1: that's much better. Because before you were like, what is it? Yeah. Trying to look through all your tickets.
0: Yeah, so I could be sitting on a pile of cash right now.
1: Could be.
0: Probably not.
3: Be nice.
0: I'll tell you what is easy to win, and that is Sporkle, Carmen. What do we have to give away in Sporkle?
2: Yes, so we have tickets for Journey.
0: Journey is this weekend?
1: Yeah.
2: Yes. No, May 15th. Next.
1: Next weekend.
2: Close enough. Sorry. Yeah. Triumph.
0: Okay.
2: Kid Rock.
0: Is Phil X playing with Triumph?
4: Yes, we've said this a million times.
0: We did, right?
4: Yeah.
0: Okay. You don't have to be so snarky.
4: Well, I mean, you know, literally.
0: I forget. I got all
1: Carmen knew
0: mind.
1: That Phil X was playing with Triumph.
0: You don't even know who Phil X is.
2: Yeah. The guy.
1: The guy. It's Brian Z's brother.
2: Yeah, him. We have tickets for Dave Matthews Band.
0: Okay.
2: Hank Williams Jr.
0: All right.
2: And Adam Ray.
0: Okay. All right. We have your choice of tickets as we roll out a little bit of Sporkle. Here we go. Galvin, the current points leader. He's got three in a row in a rule.
1: I do.
3: It's true.
0: Try to break that today. Carmen is the keeper of Sporkle. Pap is your judge and scorekeeper, not bisexual.
3: No.
0: Carmen, what are we playing today?
2: All right. Today we are going to be playing movie titles ending in W. So I'm going to give you the beginning of a movie title. You're going to give me the last word, which all start with W.
1: All right.
2: Okay. So your first one, The Perks of Being...
1: Wallflower.
2: Galvin. A Fish Called...
1: Wanda.
2: Galvin.
0: Ooh.
2: What Women...
1: Want.
2: Mike. Avengers... Infinity.
1: Winter.
0: War.
1: Wars.
3: Damn it.
2: War. Mike. The Chronicles of Narnia.
3: Ow.
2: The Lion, the Witch, and the...
0: Wardrobe.
1: Wardrobe. You said witch and wardrobe.
2: Galvin.
4: You can only answer once. Ask Gio.
3: Oh, I thought you twice.
2: Ant-Man and the...
0: Wasp.
2: Mike. The Shape of...
1: Water.
2: Mike.
4: That's called fish movie.
2: On the...
0: Waterfront.
2: Mike. Lethal.
1: Weapon.
2: Galvin. My Big Fat Greek
0: Wedding.
2: Mike.
1: Oh, no,
0: that was Galvin.
4: Yeah.
2: Okay.
1: Oh.
3: Point Galvin.
2: Thank yes, you. Point Galvin. Next one. Once Upon a Time in the
0: West.
3: Woods.
2: West, Mike Kelta.
0: In the woods. What happened to you?
2: John.
1: Wick.
2: Galvin. And Pep. We're halfway there.
5: Gio has 0 points on the board. Mike and Galvin are both tied. Oh. They have six.
1: Oh.
0: Flying through it.
2: All right. We are doing movie titles ending in W words. Halfway. Here we go. Black. 2021.
1: Widow.
2: Galvin. The Time Traveler's
1: Wife.
2: Galvin. The Call of the
1: Wild.
2: Galvin. Gone with the
1: Wind.
2: Galvin.
0: Ooh, really?
2: Pep. Pep.
6: Yes, Galvin.
3: He's louder.
2: He's just getting in there right before.
1: And first.
2: Yep. Rear.
1: Window.
2: Galvin. X-Men Origins.
1: Wolverine.
2: Galvin. Dances with
0: Wolf.
2: Galvin.
1: No, it was Gio.
5: It was Gio.
2: Okay.
3: Thank you.
2: How the West Won.
0: One.
2: Galvin. And Pep. We're on the last three.
5: Gio has a single point on the board. Michael with six. And Galvin is your leader right now. He's winning with 13.
0: I.
2: All right. Movie titles ending in W words. Last three. Here we go. Alice in
1: Wonderland.
2: Galvin. The Cabin in the
1: Woods.
2: Galvin. And your last one. Scott Pilgrim versus World. The Mike Kelta.
0: Almost mounted a comeback there.
1: Oh, yeah.
5: Your final score. Gio with a single point on the board, Michael with seven, and Galvin is your triumphant champion today. He won with 15.
1: Woo! Ka-chutney! Trademark 25.
0: That's four in a row.
3: Yeah, I like that.
0: I don't like it at all.
3: Well, you should like it.
7: That's now 30 wins to your 39.
3: Oh. All right.
0: Early in May.
7: I mean.
0: Sometime around July, it takes off.
7: I feel like you had a substantial lead at one point.
0: What do you have last year at this time?
7: Come on. Way back.
0: What kind of records keeper are you?
7: Yeah, a bad one, I guess.
0: Yeah. Mm-hmm.
7: Let's see. I could go back.
0: Oh.
7: Hold on.
0: All right, holding. Galvin, what line are you playing for?
1: I'll go for line four, please.
0: All right. Good morning. Who is this?
8: Good morning, Mike. This is Ted.
0: Hi, Ted. You are the winner, sir. I will put you on hold. Carmen will grab you during the break, and you'll have your choice of tickets. Thank you for listening, my man.
7: Last year at this time.
8: Thank you, Mike.
0: Hold on, Ted.
7: You had 49 wins. Galvin had 25.
0: It was up by 10.
7: Yeah.
0: Oh.
7: This year, not so much. You're
0: falling off.
7: Way off the mark from last year.
0: Yeah. I'm a slow roller this year. Slow rolling it out.
7: You thought I didn't have that number.
0: You didn't have that number. Galvin, what do we have coming up in news?
1: Coming up in news today, we have Make Mike Happy. Is Kid Cudi still coming? Randy. Not so dandy.
0: Randy. All right, Galvin, there's your news. We'll take a quick break. We'll come back. We'll dive into that next. It's the Mike Kelta Show. 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
10: Good morning and welcome to Sunday Morning, a public affairs program dedicated to educating the public on local events and issues, assistance programs, and charity events. 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I'm your host, Monica. This morning, my guest tackles a tough but very important subject that so many people have dealt with or might even have to deal with in the future. And that's hospice care. We'll try to help ease this difficult health situation and maybe even clear some confusion for some people. President of Suncoast Hospice and Suncoast Hospice of Hillsborough, Travis Fogel, thanks so much for being here this morning.
11: Thank you so much, Monica. It's my pleasure.
10: Now, let's start with some background and information on Suncoast Hospice, which serves Pinellas County and Suncoast Hospice of Hillsborough. They're two of the seven hospice programs across Florida of Empath Health. And Empath Health is one of the largest not-for-profit healthcare organizations in the nation. According to Empath Health, it's focused on, quote, providing compassionate, comprehensive care at every stage of life with a foundation in hospice care and a commitment to expanding access to home-based services. They ensure individuals and families receive the support they need physically, emotionally, and spiritually, unquote. That's a lot. Talk about what that means and how Suncoast Hospice and Suncoast Hospice of Hillsborough ensures all of those items are met.
11: Well, you know, Suncoast has been a foundation in end-of-life care for years. They actually were a provider of hospice care before it even became a benefit back in 1976. We're one of the first five providers of hospice care across the country. We still actually have a founding board member who's 94 years old, who still sits on our board as an active participant in our shaping our mission, vision, and values of our organization that really helped become a benefit. So we've been here for 49 years in Pinellas County and then joined Hillsborough County about 4 years ago. As you know, Florida is a certificate of need state. So based on the needs of each county, other providers are allowed to join or make applications to join those counties of service. And it's truly our privilege to serve one of every five Floridians in end-of-life care. And so we really take great pride and honor in the trust that families and our communities place in empath care. And we do provide full life care for all, you know, not based on just your financial means, but even if you don't have financial means, we have foundations that support charity care and funding to really make sure that we provide full life care for all, from pediatrics who need end-of-life and palliative care services, through our empath personal care, our PACE programs, home health, palliative care, and even hospice at end-of-life care. So I think it really does make us a unique enterprise that really focuses on a mission that delivers a full life care for all.
10: It really does. And it does speak so much to what you guys do. If someone wants to be involved for that long, 94 years old, and still making sure, you know, he's being a part of something this big and this good, again, that speaks to what you guys do. And that's amazing. Now, traditional hospice care, it's just a little scary for some people. That's just the way it is. If someone is faced with that decision, can you explain what it would entail to maybe ease some stress and clarify what people can expect?
11: You know, I would first of all just tell people that, you know, hospice isn't the end of living. You know, it's really a shift on how we live. It focuses on creating, you know, meaningful days, moments of connection, moments of comfort, moments of peace. It empowers individuals and loved ones to make decisions that reflect what matters most. Quality over complexity, presence over procedures, peace over fear. Hospice is not a place where people go to die. You know, hospice is more of a philosophy of care. It provides a person, you know, if it calls their home, is that a facility, a house, or is it bedside, we're going to provide care wherever they are. And that's really important to us in the hospice space. And hospice really honors our wishes of the patient and family. You know, it protects their autonomy, helps people live the way they choose. And their comfort matters most. Their dignity matters most. Their story matters most. They're more than just a diagnosis. They are a person. They are a uniquely human, and it matters to us. And we don't want them to face this journey alone.
10: Yeah, and I think it's important to note the two words that stood out to me, which are comfort and dignity. Those, it's so important when someone is dealing with, when hospice is involved. And I like that you, the things that you focus on and not the end of life, like you said, it seems to be maybe a little less intimidating to some people, but definitely comfort and dignity seems so important in these situations. So keeping that in mind, what would a typical day in hospice care include for both the patient and their families?
11: Well, I think what's really unique about hospice is that we have an interdisciplinary approach to care. So it really puts the patient and family at the center of our care model. I think it's one of the most amazing benefits within our healthcare system right now. It still allows the patient and family to direct the care that they want to receive and what's important to them and what's most important to them. We do have a whole interdisciplinary team of people, which is the patient and family, number one, the physician, nursing staff, hospice aides, social workers, spiritual care, and we craft an individualized plan of care that really supports what matters most to that patient. And I think that's what makes hospice so uniquely different. It really is what's most important to that patient and family. And we address each patient and family's cares and concerns uniquely. It's not some cookie cutter plan of care. It really is all about the patient and family.
10: And all of the situations are unbelievably different. So I think it's important to note that this is individualized. Can you maybe elaborate on what someone would expect to be taken into consideration in someone's individualized plan?
11: Yeah, so it's really important in the hospice space. An example would be maybe it isn't necessarily about what their diagnosis is and how they're going to be taking care of their pain management. Maybe their pain is managed. Maybe what's most important is that they want to be able to get up out of bed every morning and get dressed and put on their makeup and feel like they are living and not just waiting to die. So maybe it's that we have a hospice aide there every day, 7 days a week, to make sure their activities of daily living are met, that they're dressed, they're groomed, they're showered, they're bathed, and they're ready to present and ready for the world that day. Maybe that's what's most important. Or maybe it's most important that they spend time with family. So how do we help coordinate family with our support service team? Or maybe it's really important to them that they still enjoy music and we have a music therapist that maybe comes and spends time with them every week or every other week and play their favorite songs and what's important to them and really create moments that are meaningful for the patient and the family. So it's really uniquely designed for them, Monica. That's what's so unique about hospice is we're going to find out what's most important, what they really care about, and we want to deliver on what they care mostly about. I think that's what makes Empath Health and Suncoast Hospice so unique and makes us special in the nonprofit space.
10: Yeah, and those are just a few examples. I can imagine how many there are, how many different things. I like that you have specific, like you said, a music therapist. Like there are different ways to approach this, and it seems that you take a lot of them into consideration, if not all of them, and make it individual. So important right now. And everything we've mentioned so far, obviously very emotional situation for everyone involved. Do you have any advice or any suggestions for someone who finds themselves in a position to have to maybe make a possible hospice situation to maybe help them out in that process?
11: Yeah, I think there's a lot of misconceptions out there about what hospice is and what it isn't. I think one thing I would just share with families is that hospice, you know, some people think that hospice means I'm giving up. Well, hospice is not about giving up. It's about redirecting someone's hope towards comfort, you know, meaning and closeness. And I think that's really important for families to understand that they'll hear a lot of things out there and they need to really uncover what the truth is about hospice and what it really looks like for me as a patient and as a family member. Also, you know, hospice, they think, is about last days of life or last hours of life. Oh, my loved one's not ready for hospice now. Well, hospice isn't designed just for days and hours of life. It's designed for last months of life. The benefit was designed for 6 months or less if the disease follows its normal course. But some patients have been on hospice care for sometimes years because their terminality doesn't change. Their disease isn't cured, but they still are declining in their care. And we don't always know when the end of their life will happen. But what's most important to us is that we make every moment matter to them. That entering into hospice earlier allows time to control symptoms, you know, to support the family, to build trust and create more meaningful moments. And so late referrals sort of rob patients and families of that full benefit of hospice. I think maybe the last misconception I would share with families is that sometimes they believe that hospice stops all medical care. You know, hospice shifts our focus of care, but it doesn't stop care. Patients still receive like expert medical support and aggressive treatment for pain and symptom management with medications, equipment, you know, 24/7 clinical support and availability there. The difference is that care is guided by comfort and quality rather than cure. So I think those are some things I'd probably heighten to families and let them know to really dive into some of the misconceptions and find out what's most important to them.
10: I think the one thing I can get from this interview today is the dignity, the concern, all the keywords that you use. It just seems that the care is there, the concern is there, and the individuality is there. And I'm so glad that we had this conversation so that anyone who might be approaching this type of subject or even maybe in the process of it now will have such a better idea. I know it cleared some things up for me, but we did cover a lot. So I'm wondering if someone is interested and maybe heard what they wanted to hear out of this conversation, how would they be able to find more information? Is there a website or something?
11: Yeah, absolutely. You know, Empath Health is everywhere. We have a lot of locations throughout this market. You can look us up at empathhealth.org and find out all the services that we offer. You can give us a call and speak to us. But I think that's the most important thing is just get curious. Know us before you need us, I think is sort of our philosophy that we use at Empath. Don't wait until a family member is at end of life or maybe needs other care, but reach out to us and let us have a conversation with some of our care navigators and our team that can just share with you what we do offer. And then if your situation does arise, you'll be prepared and you'll sort of know how to help navigate this complex world of healthcare that we live in, but we're here for you. And it's something you don't have to do alone. So I would love to help support you in any questions or anything you have or reaching out to us here at Impact.
10: Wonderful. 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So thank you so much. That's empathhealth.org, and I really want to mention again that there are multiple locations, so no matter what part of town you're in, make sure you go to empathhealth.org and see what can be done. So thank you so much. It's been informative and helpful, I think, too. President of Suncoast Hospice and Suncoast Hospice of Hillsborough, Travis Fogel, thanks so much for being here this morning.
11: It's a pleasure, Monica. Thank you so much.
10: This has been Sunday Morning. Good morning and welcome to Sunday Morning, a public affairs program dedicated to educating the public on local events and issues, assistance programs, charity events. 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I'm your host, Monica. And it's that time of year. My guest this morning knows it more than anyone. I'm talking about tax season. And it's complicated. It can be frustrating and expensive for so many people. But my guest is prepared to help and comes with good news for anyone stressing about everything. Senior Director of Financial Security for United Way Suncoast, Dr. Nicole Pena-Miller. Welcome. Thanks so much for joining me this morning.
6: Thanks for having me, Monica.
10: My pleasure. Now, let's first talk about this whole quote-unquote tax season. Now, when can people expect to receive their tax information needed to file? And there's a bit of confusion about tax filing deadlines for certain people and situations. Can you kind of clear the air on basic tax information?
6: Sure. So most individuals should have received their information to file their taxes by now. So whether you receive it by mail or electronically, you should be looking for your W-2s for any jobs you had last year. If you were a non-employee contractor, you may be looking for a 1099 form. If you are retired and have retirement distributions, and for anyone who has brokerage accounts, whether that's a major brokerage account or micro-investing, you should be looking for a statement from your brokerage provider as well. So those are some documents you should be looking for either electronically or in the mail. In addition, you want to be gathering information if you had children and had childcare expenses, if you are self-employed and had expenses related to the work that you did. You'll want to make sure that you are gathering that information as well.
10: Yeah, some things to gather, like you said, before anything is to be started, so that you're that way you're not stalling anything. Okay, you show up and you're like, I need this and this, and you're like, oh, whoops, okay, I gotta find that again. So these are things to have before anything is done as far as taxes goes. And as I mentioned, one of the many grievances around tax season can be the cost. Now, there are so many different laws, loopholes, forms when it comes to filing. An everyday person like me, like a lot of people, most likely they just don't know how to take advantage of everything to get the best possible outcome for them. United Way Suncoast is helping with that with volunteer income tax assistance, or calling it, is it VITA or VITA? I think I would say VITA.
6: VITA.
10: Okay. That's providing free tax preparation services. That's for households earning $96,000 or less annually. Can you talk about what VITA does and how it can help so many people in the Bay Area?
6: Sure. So for most people, taxes are a headache. Mm-hmm. Laws change every year. We hear this story of, well, they didn't teach this in school. And in reality, it would be very difficult to teach in school because tax laws do change each year. And so that's why this program helps. The IRS partners with local community organizations like United Way Suncoast to provide the Volunteer Income Tax Assistance Program. We train over 400 volunteers throughout our 5-county region. They all go through testing and they are certified. And as a result, these volunteers can provide free tax preparation to households that earn less than $96,000. So that's a lot of people in our community who can take advantage of free tax prep. This matters because we know that the average cost of tax preparation in our region is about $240. And for some people, it's much more than that. We've heard individuals who are self-employed, who are participating in the gig economy, picking up some ride sharing or some food delivery, and their tax return might cost them $800 or $1,000 to complete.
10: Wow. Yeah, that's a lot. And the average person is that's a lot to consider. And again, it adds to the intimidation of the entire situation. And you mentioned the volunteers. Last year, VITA volunteers prepared almost 10,000 tax returns, which is amazing, all across the Suncoast region, which means that more than $10 million in savings as far as refunds and fees go. I know you mentioned the types of returns and how much and hoping to get the most back. What do the volunteers in VITA help with to make sure that these types of savings happen?
6: Sure. So our volunteers are trained in a bunch of different credits that are available to individuals. Two important ones are the earned income credit. This is a credit for low-income working adults. So it's a credit that is one of the most significant anti-poverty tools we have. It lifts about 5 million children out of poverty each year from parents who are working but are not earning enough to get by. So this credit is really important, and we're on the lookout for that credit. Within our region, about 1 in 5 individuals who's eligible for that credit doesn't claim it.
10: Oh, wow.
6: And that equates to $1.2 million just in our 5-county region of refund or tax credits that go unclaimed.
10: Wow.
6: So we're always on the lookout for that credit. In addition, there are some other lesser known credits. If you are an educator, there is a credit for those supplies that you buy for your classroom. If you're a parent and you're paying for childcare services, there's a childcare credit. If you are a senior, there is an additional standard deduction for individuals over the age of 65. And so whenever our volunteers are preparing the tax return, they're on the lookout for those questions. They're going to ask you questions about your life so that we make sure that we get every credit that you're eligible for. And then to make sure that the return is prepared accurately, every single return that we prepare, every one of those 10,000 returns, is reviewed by a second experienced volunteer to ensure that we haven't missed when we file your taxes.
10: Oh, I like that. That's, you know, better safe than sorry, and four eyes better than two in a situation like this. Also, you know, maybe the second person might even pick up on something that the first person might not have realized or forgot. And just a few things you even mentioned are things that I didn't know about, and what a nice relief, especially you mentioned teachers, all the money that they put into their classroom personally, to be able to maybe get some back on that is very, very cool. So these little types of are they loopholes, these little laws, whatever they're called, definitely need to be explored for so many different people, and it's very cool that VITA is able to do this. Now, volunteer income tax assistance, it gets its support, you mentioned, from United Way Suncoast, the IRS, and community partners. It's open to taxpayers within United Way Suncoast, and you mentioned it too, 5-county region. Which counties are included?
6: Sure. So United Way Suncoast covers Hillsborough, Pinellas, Manatee, Sarasota, and DeSoto counties. And we do offer tax services to individuals outside of those counties. So if you live in Pasco County and you work in Hillsborough County and it's more convenient for you to come to a site in Hillsborough County, you are welcome. So while our focus is those 5 counties, we do welcome individuals from other counties if it's more convenient for them.
10: Oh, that's very nice, because that, you know, some of the neighboring counties are pretty far, you know, and if, like you said, if they work, you don't want to have to go back and forth. I really like that, and I think that's very cool that they're included as well. So now we just discussed a lot of different, you know, laws we might not know about and all the complications, but say you're not one of those people who have super complicated taxes with receipts and deductions and all of that. Let's say someone just needs a basic, simple tax return, but they aren't all that comfortable doing them, even, you know, by themselves type of thing. Is that something that VITA can help with as well?
6: Absolutely. And those are the returns that sometimes they don't cost a lot to do. They don't take a lot of time to do. But if you want the peace of mind of having someone else prepare your taxes, we welcome you too. And we certainly don't want anyone paying even $40 to file their tax return. There are a couple of options available to individuals. You can make an appointment, come to one of our tax sites, or if you have a very simple, straightforward return. I worked a job last year. I have one W-2. It is just me. We also have our facilitated self-assistance program. On our website, we give individuals access to the software for free. And if you have a question as you're preparing your return, you can reach out and volunteers will respond to you and answer any questions you have about your tax return as you're preparing it.
10: Oh.
6: So if you have a little bit of confidence, but you're just not quite sure, that's a good option as well.
10: That's wonderful. And it's almost like the second set of eyes that you guys do with the program. And this way you guys can help out. And like you said, a simple, easy tax return. And you mentioned the website. We've talked about all this help and how people, I think you mentioned an appointment as well. What is the website? Is there a phone number that people can call?
6: We have both. So individuals can visit www.uwsvita.org. So that's www.uwsvita.org. to make an appointment or access that software, or they can call our dedicated appointment scheduling system. That is 1-833-UWS-VITA or 1-833-897-8482.
10: Great. So both website and phone number and appointment, you said, is necessary at this point?
6: Most of our sites require appointments. Some do take walk-ins. Okay. So if you call or you go online, you'll see which sites are able to take walk-ins at their site. Just know that if you walk into a site, we encourage you to get there early. Sure. And know that you may have to wait until individuals with appointments are seen first.
10: Sure, absolutely fair, understandable. Now, it might be too late for this particular tax season, or maybe not, but if someone has tax expertise and wants to volunteer their time to help VITA help the community, how can someone get involved with that?
6: Sure, so if you have tax expertise, it's not too late to volunteer. Hmm. You can reach out to our team at vita@uwsuncoast.org and express interest. We'll give you the information about how to volunteer. 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If you're interested in volunteering but you don't have a lot of tax experience, we have completed our training sessions for this year. But you can register for roles that don't involve tax preparation, like the greeter screener role, and participate in that this year. And then next year, we can get you in the queue to be trained up to be a tax preparer.
10: Wonderful. And, you know, I'm sure there's never we don't need volunteers in this area, I would imagine. So there's something that someone can do at least to get their foot in the door, so to speak, and then next year get more involved. So that's very cool that there's a place for someone who wants to help, because it seems like there's a lot that's needed. Now, I don't want to wrap up without mentioning the other services United Way Suncoast provides to help people with their finances, because there's others. They'll help with opening a bank account, I understand, finance coaching, legal support, stuff like that. Can you talk about some of those other types of assistance?
6: Sure. So our approach to financial security is very holistic through the integrated service delivery model. We know that individuals who receive services bundled together are 3 to 4 times more likely to achieve their outcomes than individuals who just receive a single service. So whether you're coming to get your taxes done, you can learn about this at a VitaSite. If you have already got your taxes done or that's not something you need, you can visit our website to learn about some of our other programming, including access to safe and affordable bank accounts that don't charge overdraft fees. There are over 30 accounts in the Suncoast region that you can choose from with different banks to keep your money safe and secure. We also offer free one-on-one financial coaching. So you can sign up to meet with a coach 7 days a week from 8 a.m. to 8 p.m. You pick a time that works for you, and a coach will meet with you to work on your financial goals. And then beyond that, if you are struggling, we also want to always encourage individuals to reach out to 211 for supports. If there is some other need, 211 has everything from crisis services to I'm just looking for a little bit of extra help with this thing and I don't know where to go. 211 can always point you in the right direction.
10: Oh, I like that. Wonderful. I don't know that a lot of people know about 211, so keep that in mind. We cover so much information. The website, again, I want to mention is uwsvita.org. That's uwsvita.org. Phone number for those who would prefer that, 833-897-8482. Again, 833-897-8482. Senior Director of Financial Security for United Way Suncoast, Dr. Nicole Pena Miller, thank you for everything you do and for helping others this morning with all of this information.
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14: 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Greatly appreciate everybody calling the hotline. We've had an uptick in calls lately and a lot of engagement from our audience, and that's why we do the show. We want to be a consumer advocate to help you understand your buying decisions, make you just a bit more street smart here on the Consumer Quarterback Show. We're going to cover a lot of topics here. We're going to get a little local as well. There's some interesting story as well. Florida officers sue Ben Affleck and Matt Damon over their film, The Rip. Have you seen that movie yet?
15: I have not actually seen it yet. I'm interested in checking it out, though.
14: Yeah, it's going to be good, man. So AJ Hope in studio with us. Mr. Gadget Smart Home Solutions. Give us a little teaser of what we're going to talk about today, my friend.
15: Yeah, so what I like to discuss actually to new homeowners, especially when you're trying to build your house, is pre-wiring. A lot of GCs forget to actually offer that solution right along with electricians, because a lot of electricians won't run low voltage wires. But there's a lot of other topics that is on our plate, so I'm ready to discuss.
14: Data centers, another one. We're going to talk about data centers. So a lot of stuff happening in the news there as well. DeSantis recently signed a bill regulating cost, water use tied to large-scale data centers. So we'll talk about that as well. There's a tweet from Jay Collins, my favorite for governor, running for Florida governor here. Jay Collins with an awesome military background. We also want to get into the story around this teen takeover in Tampa. Pretty crazy how these teens can organize. And there was a, you know, it was all over the news lately. So we'll talk about that story and more. Don and Casey Copeland joining us also. 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Things are looking good. There's a lot of positives in the Florida real estate market. Also, I think we're going to have that on the ballot to eliminate property taxes. So I'm hoping that will happen. That could be a huge deal for affordability in Florida. Insurance rates are coming down, improving. So we'll see what happens there as well. All right, a couple of hot listings, then we'll jump right into it. 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And we always feature our listings on air. Here's a couple of hot listings and we'll jump right into it. We'll give you some of our tips for the day coming up with AJ, Mr. Gadgets here. 1-0-0-1 Waterworks Lane in Riverview. Now, this is one of my favorite listings because it's got 2 acres of land on a gorgeous, pristine lake in Riverview. It's a two-bedroom, two-bath opportunity. It could be utilized as a residential or commercial property, and you've got 2 acres to grow and possibly, you know, expand on. 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This is God's country. All right, AJ Hope back on the show. Man, you did a great job last time, too. A lot of the videos went pretty viral, man, on the social clips.
15: It was definitely fun. This is awesome.
14: Yeah, I love it. And you know, it's interesting to see. You never know which is going to hit with the consumer. You know, sometimes you think this one might go pretty big, and then, you know, there's another one that comes out of the left hook, you know.
15: Absolutely.
14: Yeah, it's great. So, you know, you give a lot of tips out on your TikTok channel as well. I follow you there.
15: Yeah.
14: But let's start with just some common tips. You know, what is Mr. Gadget?

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3: Yeah, that's what we did in ours. I love it too, man. You'd be able to crank those speakers up, enjoy the pool party in the backyard. Kids are splashing, the hot tub's bubbling, and you can't really hear those speakers, some of those speakers, you know. So that's why I like the ones we've got. I want to switch gears. I want to go to Hollywood for a minute. This is a great story. Florida officers sue Ben Affleck and Matt Damon over the film The Rip. I've seen the movie. It's a really entertaining movie, interesting story. And, you know, so you've got these two officers now that are claiming that essentially they're saying, hey, look, this was not fictional. You kind of did the story of what we actually did or went through. So it's two Miami-Dade sergeants are suing Ben Affleck and Matt Damon's production company, Artist Equity, over the Netflix thriller The Rip. The lawsuit claims the movie uses specific details from a real 2016 drug money seizure in Miami Lakes to falsely portray the officers as criminals. So they're suing the artists. They end up saying that they're filing for defamation. Compensatory and punitive damages, along with public retraction. The officers allege the film The Rip portrays characters based on them committing crimes like stealing drug money and murdering a federal agent. So kind of crazy. Where will this fall? But you know one thing. The attorney's licking his chops. He's like, yeah, let's take this thing to court. I can get you some money.
2: Absolutely.
3: Right.
2: This would be entertaining to watch throughout the whole process for sure.
3: Yeah. This is really cool, you know, to see these different stories come out. And I think they were just filming us down here in St. Petersburg, too. So there's, there's that movie that was being filmed here recently. That was pretty cool. All right, another topic I wanted to get to here. If you just joined us, by the way, we're talking with AJ Hope, Mr. Gadget Smart Home Solutions. And I can tell you a firsthand experience. He runs a first-class operation. He did a great job at our home setting us up with Starlink and some other functions there with the Wi-Fi, et cetera. So real excited about that, letting you know what he does and what he offers. But, you know, data centers, AJ, you know, it's kind of in your realm. I mean, there's a lot going on there. So DeSantis signs a bill regulating costs of water and electrical uses tied to large-scale data centers in Florida. This is the story. And in, some Pinellas County commissioners are pushing to block or limit data center development locally, citing water usage and limited long-term economic benefits. So the long-term benefits, how many jobs will it create? Will it create American jobs, or will they try to import some of these foreigners to, you know, under the HB programs? But DeSantis, you know, signed this bill, and I've seen a couple different videos on it, and it's interesting to see. So my take on it is that, hey, look, as long as we're not forcing taxpayers to pay for the increases, which I think it's hard to avoid. I don't think they can come in and build this. So they have this movement called Behind the Meter, where it essentially has to be these big, large data centers. By the way, a large data center is about equivalent of a 500,000, half a million person community or city. So these data centers, they're going to drain the electrical supply. This is also going to cost money to upgrade the transformers and the lines that roll there. And then the water is the big thing, because these things get so hot, it's going to evaporate the water. It's not like they talk about a closed loop where the water can be recycled and used again. It's gone. It's up in the atmosphere, and who knows where it's going to, you know, land. And we're already in a drought in Florida, so I'm not for it in Florida. I say put it up north, maybe in the Yukon somewhere. Put it up in Alaska or somewhere, right?
2: I totally agree. I mean, the colder the weather, it sounds like it make more financial sense to actually already use the elements on the exterior of the buildings.
3: Yeah.
2: But I don't know. I'm studying all this up myself to understand a little bit better.
3: Yeah.
2: I definitely don't want it in Florida near my home.
3: They're loud, too. That's another point.

0: They're super loud. I saw a video. Ladies, like, can you imagine hearing this every day? And it was like just a constant, almost like a generator running right outside your home or your window. So those are the reasons why we don't want them. Let's see which politicians support them. I believe Jay Collins, Dave, you're pretty touch with Jay Collins and his team, right? I think he's against them, right? Let's put his, we've got something up here on the data centers place an enormous pressure on the power grid, infrastructure, land, and water resources. The question isn't how much they consume, it's what Floridians are giving up in return. Massive land use, growing infrastructure demands, and minimal long-term job creation are serious concerns. So I like Jay Collins for governor. He's my guy. A lot of people are on the bandwagon for Byron, you know, but I don't like a lot of his checkered history. But we'll see. We'll see how it plays out. And you know, what's your thoughts around that? Because it almost depends. It almost seems like, you know, these big companies, these big donors are going to have money. They're going to give it to somebody. Who just depends on who's going to take it.
1: Yeah, that's exactly correct. I mean, as a politician, you know, they're playing multiple games at the same time. And it's typically a flip of a coin. Yes or no. Do they take the money? Do they actually run with this company? Or do we upset somebody and let somebody else go in front of you? I don't know. It's going to be a fun, interesting way to watch this process.
0: Yeah, it will be. It'll be interesting to see what happens. Mr. Gadget Smart Home Solutions, last time you gave a tip that was about a simple connection to the front doorbell, a way that you can automate that. Do you have another tip like that or something that we might be able to share with everyone?
1: Yeah, so we actually do have options with doorbell cameras. Say, for instance, you had a vacation rental and you wanted to maintain access to there. Every vacation rental offers a smart door lock because anytime that you're going to get a new tenant to come in, you're going to want to change that code. However, doorbell cameras can communicate with your door locks now if you have the right fit between the two. So maybe instead of a vacation rental at your personal property, you're getting an Amazon package, or maybe you're on vacation, you get a doorbell press, you're like, oh, can you put this package inside my house? They can unlock either the front door to have a package dropped in, or even your garage, open access to your garage just by a simple touch of the phone, and then allow the package to go on in, close your garage door on up. So there's nice features that you can do with doorbell cameras.
0: Yeah, that's awesome. And I think, you know, especially with the, you know, the rise of numbers of short-term rentals, and there's a lot of applications for that, being able to say, hey, just pop that right in the door. Maybe you got a contractor coming over to drop off something or deliver a couch, whatever it might be, right?
1: Yep, don't want the porch pirates to see it in the front yard, so you can actually just put it inside.
0: By the way, those are some of the best videos, aren't they? The people that come up and grab those boxes, and all of a sudden they're all purple or pink.
2: The AI ones too, which was funnier, but
0: yeah. It's hilarious. I love those. Those are great. Porch Pirates, keep doing it. Keep doing your thing. That's hilarious. Keep the videos coming. All right, quick break. Right back. More with AJ Hope, Mr. Gadget Smart Home Solutions, here on the Consumer Quarterback Show, powered by the Platinum MVP team, Keller Williams Realty. 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
0: 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Coming up as well, Don and Casey Copeland joining us. We're going to talk a little real estate here as well. New York lost 892 companies, $47 billion in income. We're going to dive into some of those stories coming up next as well. 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It's a 3-2, just under 1,000 square feet, manufactured home. You got a 49-foot seawall, a saltwater canal, access to Rocky Creek, Tampa Bay, and the Gulf of Mexico. 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Another one of our listings in here in Tampa Bay. 5841 Southeast 164th Avenue in Ocklawaha, Florida. There's your roots to Florida. There's another Indian name, right? 5841 Southeast 164th Avenue. This is a 3-2, 1,300 square feet, half acre lot, two separate parcels, and you have no HOA there. So you got a lot of freedom up there. Further north you go. This one has fruit trees on the property at 5841 Southeast 164th Avenue in Ocklawaha, Florida. About 50 current listings, and we'd love to help you if you're buying, selling, investing, or refinancing. 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You can hit us up on the hotline, consumerqb.com. 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All right, AJ Hope in studio with us, and we're talking about all the different strategies now with your smart homes and ways that you can support that. What else do we need to know? What else is topical right now, do you think? You think home security and some of these things? You know, you see these cameras catching some of these people that are stalking kids coming from the bus stops. I mean, all these cameras are really valuable.
1: Yeah, well, I mean, imagine back in the 90s when we had to be in by the streetlight, right?
0: Yep.
1: A lot of parents, you know, think it's not really a safe world out here. Obviously, we're a whole lot safer because everyone has doorbell cameras. But besides a doorbell camera, that's not always the end game for your surveillance. You should have cameras on your front of your property, maybe looking down your driveway. And that typically catches, if they're 24/7 reporting, it'll see anybody coming and going all the time, which could help you on out in the future for other things.
0: Yeah.
1: I actually don't use my security cameras always for security. If I'm actually walking out without my briefcase, I will actually look at my phone. I'm like, hey, when did I have this last?
0: Yeah.
1: And I actually will watch myself on camera to see when I had what I needed last. And I was like, okay, that's a good way to pull up the past.
0: Yeah, there you go. I like that. This was an interesting story. Teen takeover in Tampa. Pretty crazy, man.
7: Tampa police body camera video shows chaos at Curtis Hickson Park in downtown Tampa Friday. Investigators say a teen takeover turned violent. Fights broke out, some spilling into the streets and blocking traffic.
8: And that's dangerous for the community. It's dangerous for our officers.
7: It landed 22 people in jail, including a 12-year-old. And although this was dubbed a teen takeover, we're told it involved people as old as 21. Officers,
0: as old as 21, and there were a couple guns found. And what are these kids up to? Are they up to no good? Are they using some kind of app to coordinate this?
1: I'm assuming they're on some social media platform and they all plan on gathering up together, and then, you know, other people just bump heads.
0: Yeah.
1: I don't know if any alcohol or drugs were involved other than what they confiscated.
0: Yeah.
1: But, you know, going out to an event like that and causing fights and then getting a pistol pulled on you, it's not fun.
0: Yeah, exactly. Yeah. And the parents, you know, it all comes back to the parents, right? The parents and personal responsibility, you know, getting involved in things that are going to be positive, you know, youth sports, church groups, you know, something to get them involved in something. That way they're not running the streets like this.
1: Exactly.
0: Yeah. That's you know, it's unfortunate, but that's kind of where we're at. You know, that's where we're at with the society and the power of the internet. I mean, the power of the internet and technology, right? It can be used for good. It can be used for bad.
1: Yeah, no, that's exactly correct. I mean, the internet is strong, and that's what kids run on now. They thrive on that internet relationship.
0: Yeah, and we you know, you kind of look at the old Pokemon games and stuff, right? There, I mean, that was kind of, you know, harmless, but you know, it's interesting to see. So there were 200 youths. Fights broke out during a day in the community field in Orlando on Saturday. There's another one in Orlando, I guess, apparently. So yeah, you look at that, and you know, hey, get the kids involved with something positive. That's just, you know, the way to go right there as a parent.
1: Yeah, that's interesting.
0: Final thought, back to you, AJ Hope, Mr. Gadget, Smart Home Solutions.
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0: Get that number again.
1: 727-400-1515.
0: I like that. 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Subscribe to our you know, channels there. You can find a lot of great information, dropping a lot of tips there as well. And until next time, my friend, thanks for coming in.
1: Thank you. I appreciate it.
0: Yeah, my pleasure. 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
0: 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We are welcoming in Joshua Wolstall. He is a Hillsborough County Commissioner here. We're going to talk about the big topic, Tampa Bay Rays funding. Is it going to be private, public? Is it going to be some kind of a split? Or will it happen at all? We'll talk about that here coming up. Also, I'm going to hit on this story. It was the Florida officers sue Ben Affleck and Matt Damon over the film The Rip. It says that they're alleging that it makes them look like criminals is what they're alleging in a defamation lawsuit, seeking punitive damages. So we'll discuss that here. It was inspired by a police movie where they found $21 million in a Miami Lakes home. So interesting stuff here on today's Consumer Quarterback Show. Josh Wolstall in studio with us. And we always like to feature our real estate listings live on air. My wife Lindsay and I own a top 100 real estate team here in Tampa Bay, helping our sellers sell faster for more money with less headaches, maximizing the exposure for the sale of our real estate listings. We've got about 50 current listings here in Tampa Bay, and we'd like to feature our real estate properties. Let's look at a vacant lot here. I've got 6374 Boatyard Drive in Hudson, Florida. 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You're the last lot on the Gulf of America. 0.37 acre, R4 zoning. 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All right, welcome back in. Joshua Wolstall, Hillsborough County Commissioner. Busy days, huh?
3: Very busy days.
0: Yeah, man.
3: And I have a 7-week old.
0: Yeah, congratulations.
3: So energy levels are lower than normal.
0: I hear you, man. I hear you. Some sleepless nights. We still get those every now and then. Our little ones started sleeping through the night a few times. You're like, oh, thank God. You know.
3: Yeah.
0: And you get that full night's sleep. But yeah. Congratulations on that. Man, that's awesome.
3: Thank you very much.
0: Very cool, man.
3: Yeah.
0: Yeah, so everybody wants to know, man, what's going on with the Tampa Bay Rays, the funding for the stadium, and what are you seeing out there?
3: I just got the call literally an hour ago. So it's fresh off the press that they are going to force a vote on next Wednesday morning at 9 a.m. at County Center on a memorandum of understanding. And to be clear, there is no understanding. there is no agreement. The county does not agree to a myriad of the different material deficiencies that exist within the contract. And they are still asking for your property taxes, your catastrophic disaster recovery funds that we just used to save us during Hurricane Milton's disaster. They're asking for the money that we've been putting away for the new pet resources facility the past 3 years, which made me question, what did our dogs and cats do to draw the ire of the Tampa Bay Rays? I still don't know.
0: Yeah.
3: But it's an egregious one-sided deal, plain and simple. They want 100% of all of the revenue to go back to them, including from the parking sites. They keep saying it's a $2.3 billion stadium, and they have refused to this day to even provide us the site plan details of how they got to that number. Mm. Nobody even knows how they got to that number.
0: Now, is this a high-level negotiation where, you know, they're going to start with a high ask for everything, and then maybe back it down later, or does it just not appear to be that way, Joshua?
3: No, I would characterize this as a strong arm negotiation of, you're going to do what we say, and we're going to use every pressure tactic possible,
0: yeah,
3: including paying an organization out of Los Angeles, California, to conduct spam emails to the commissioner's email boxes, over 10,000 right now. Our county staff has already verified that. It's all from the same IP address. They're using a bot to crawl our online form stack. They're literally putting out messages publicly saying, we're not using pressure tactics. Oh, but we do have a fake deadline of June the 1st. But, oh, wait. Okay, maybe not June the 1st, but at least there soon after would be nice. And we're not using pressure tactics, but, oh, hey, the governor just tweeted at you to please consider it, Hillsborough County Commissioners. And we're not using pressure tactics, and we're only considering Hillsborough, but, hey, we are going to go have lunch with John Morgan and the Orlando Dreamers. It's, like, such a joke at this point.
0: Yeah, wow.
3: They just don't care.
0: I'm glad there's folks like you in public service that, you know, care and have the level of diligence that it takes, because it takes a lot of diligence to figure out, you know, what's in these contracts. And do you have I'm sure you do, but what kind of support staff do you have, legal eagles, et cetera, folks helping you kind of sort through this? Because it seems like a lot to go through.
3: It's a good question that no one's asked. Actually, the entire deal was demanded and mandated in entire secrecy. Even my motion to request transparency on the financial mechanisms that we were going to use was voted down by the commission. They used lobbyists to thwart me. It's actually right after Ken Babbie told me he agreed with me for transparency, and then I found out that he was using lobbyists to make sure that it caught no votes because they didn't want how bad the deal looked to come out public. So there is no legal team. It's me and my staff. I've memorized all about 146 pages that exist now in the document, the economic analysis study, which everybody should read the first page of. It'll make you just laugh at how much they disrespect you at this point. The first page of the AECOM study says, to be clear, we are not in receipt of the many material documents we requested from the raise, so we had to be very speculative about all of the numbers you're going to see in this document. They haven't even given the county, even though one of the owners has texted me and said, hey, I'm wrong. Well, we've asked repeatedly to provide proof of their 50% of the funds. We, to this date, do not have that.
0: Yeah, proof of funds. That's a basic.
3: We're going to vote tomorrow on a memorandum of understanding.
0: Yeah.
3: And we don't even know if they have their side of the money. And they say, well, the MLB vetted us. Well, that's great. The MLB giving you the other half of the money? No, we are.
0: Right.
3: So we need the documents.
0: Yeah. Well, I think it's also kind of like, I believe Danny Alvarez is also kind of on the same side. We've had him on the show a month ago or so, and he had something in the paper that was similar to what you're saying here from the same position of, you know, hey, look, I think it's the most tone deaf thing that we've seen in a while to coming off of COVID years, coming off of the China virus, you know, years, all that to say, hey, we want more money for a stadium that billionaires own and millionaires play in, when you've got ordinary average citizens that can struggle, you know, struggling to pay their taxes, they're struggling to pay, all their other expenses, right? Let's face it, groceries are still a little bit high. Gasoline, of course, has spiked now since we have the conflict going on overseas. So it is. It does seem tone deaf, and I feel like a lot of people are of the same persuasion I am. Is we're taxed enough already? Kind of like the Tea Party back in the day, right? Yep. TEA, taxed enough already. I don't want to pay for millionaire stadiums. I don't want to do it.
3: That's right. Yeah, Danny did write the article, and I think the perspective that even the fans of the Rays, I retweeted kind of in frustration, and normally I don't get angry, but I saw the owner of the Rays, the chairman, retweet one of his fan acolytes saying our fans are the best. And what their fan had said was that the people that were disagreeing with them at the public workshop were pothole monitoring troglodytes. And that's what the chair of the new Tampa Bay Rays ownership. And I'm like, dude, what is your problem? And I would love to take you to Sun City Center, which you probably don't even realize is part of Hillsborough County because you're not from here and you don't pay taxes here.
0: Right.
3: And I'll bring you 2,000 senior citizens that are begging for property tax relief for them so that they're not taxed out of their home.
0: Yeah.
3: But we somehow found $110 million of our property taxes to subsidize your multi-billion-dollar stadium.
0: Right.
3: It's grossly disrespectful at this point.
0: Yeah, it is. Joshua Wostel here on the Consumer Quarterback Show. He's the Hillsborough County Commissioner, one of the Hillsborough County Commissioners. I'm your host, Brandon Rimes, talking about the Rays Stadium funding. And, you know, my uncle just passed away, 92-year-old, and he was a city councilman. It was Joseph Catano. And he used to tell me, because he was known as Mr. New Tampa, and he used to tell me he was always involved in politics, and he was on the state board of cosmetology. He ran a big Bostonian hair studio and day spa, I think, you know, 30, 40 stylists in there back in the day. And he used to say, coming from New Tampa, a lot of the Tampa Bay dollars would just strictly be taken from that area and shipped down to Harbor Island, Davis Island.
3: That's right.
0: Back when, you know, it was before Buckhorn, before Iorio, somewhere around that time. But doesn't that happen in county politics, right? The money goes where the donors are and where the, you know, it's just, in other words, it's inadequately or, you know, it's not dispersed fairly.
3: Oh, yeah. East Hillsborough gets just betrayed by basically every commission body for the past three decades.
0: Yes.
3: I mean, and by the way, the unincorporated area represents 71% of Hillsborough County population. The city of Tampa represents the super minority, but the record amount of funding goes into all of the new things in the city.
0: Yeah.
3: Subsidized by those same people. It's the same thing that your uncle described, but on steroids.
0: Yeah. You know, and I love what Florida Doge has done throughout the state, and some of the most egregious examples, one of the most egregious that sticks in my mind, was $7.5 million for a 1 mile stretch of sidewalk in Jacksonville.
3: Yeah.
0: You know, what are some of the most egregious examples of waste that you've seen, Joshua, now that you've been in, how many years have you been in the commission now?
3: I am finishing up my fourth year. November would be my first 4 year.
0: It's flown year. It's flown by. Wow.
3: It has.
0: Yeah.
3: Many of it in this seat.
0: Yeah, exactly.
3: I mean, I would say that in terms of the most egregious, I would say the most disrespectful is that we are still giving, it's coming to an end. Next year will be the last year that we're still giving your property taxes to a nonprofit that the CEO is a current state house elected official. And she only started getting it after she became an elected official and became friends with the county commissioner that started flagging it to her. It's fraud. I want to be very clear. The individual blatantly lies on their IRS 990. Her name's Diane Hart. I have already submitted it to the IRS to investigate them.
0: Yeah.
3: She reports on her Florida Form 6, which is what all elected officials have to report our income. She reports she makes over $100,000 from them, but in her IRS 990, direct and indirect, she reports that she made zero as their CEO. So
0: wow.
3: it's a huge issue, and I hope that something happens from it.
0: Yeah.
3: But it's probably the nonprofit issue that we've covered on the show before. I mean, I only went back 10 years, and that was $250 million of property taxes. And most of these nonprofits, I mean, staff literally came back to 15 out of the 109 and said, "Commissioner, we're just going to be honest with you so you don't find out and get more frustrated, but we have no idea how these even ended up in the budget." Jeez. Probably from an old county commissioner.
0: Yeah.
3: That's, everybody should be incredibly mad about that.
0: Yeah, exactly. It's nepotism. It's, you know, and what we found too, especially in Coward, you know, Broward County, et cetera, one of the biggest hubs for fraud, Broward Dade, is, you know, it's a lot of the DEI policies, a lot of the, you know, the CRT stuff is just absolute garbage. Doesn't need to be in our tax code or tax bills at all. You know, we want to stick to, you know, the basics of government. What should government fund, Josh?
3: Yeah, I mean, those policies do nothing but create division needlessly, just
0: yes.
3: to be very clear about that. Fixing roads, which we don't do. Fixing your pothole monitoring troglodytes, according to Patrick Zalupski.
0: Yeah.
3: We don't do. Fixing your oak tree lifted sidewalks, we don't do. Hillsborough County Fire Rescue is behind over 20 stations, which, by the way, no matter what they say, will absolutely compromise the 9 new fire stations that I personally made sure were in the 2024 CIT renewal. If we bond CIT for the Rays Stadium and the stadium deal does not pan out, which I will point anybody to the Miami Marlins deal of 2009, of which for the first time in Miami's history, they utilized their recall provision and successfully recalled with 88% of the vote the county mayor and the county commissioner that put the item forward.
0: Wow.
3: So everyone needs to be very aware of that on these deals. We do not do a good job funding those core services and the sheriff. So why would you possibly trust us to negotiate multi-billion dollar deals with teams that are taking the very money that we could have and should have been using to catch up your 20-year-plus backlog of infrastructure?
0: Right. Great point.
3: You can't answer that question.
0: Right.
3: Yeah.
0: No, it's unbelievable. The amount of waste, fraud, and abuse, and the amount of people that are struggling, and the conversations that we have in the real estate business of, you know, debt ratios and affordability and these types of things that we're seeing. And we just can't allow it. So I definitely commend you for what you're doing. We got to take a quick break, right back. More with Joshua Wostel, Hillsborough County Commissioner, here on the Consumer Quarterback Show. You can find him, joshuawostel.com. And also, let's talk about the Bucs when we come back, too. There's some stuff there with the Buccaneers, Tampa Bay Buccaneers, looking to overhaul, do a little revamp on Raymond James Stadium here in Tampa Bay. We'll dive into that and other topics here. Consumer Quarterback Show. 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
0: 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All right, Josh, let's go back to the sports talk. I mean, that's, people love to go and watch sports. Some people do, not all. So again, that's why it's hard to say a blanket tax for everybody. But what's going on with the Buccaneers? I hear they're looking for some more money. Is that right?
3: Yeah, they came out. We don't have the exact figures yet. And speaking of that and all the vitriol with the Rays, shout out to the Lightning and the Bucks for really caring about the community.
0: There you
3: right?
0: go.
3: They really do. And, you know, I was the one that championed the 2024 CIT renewal, and we already have a line item in there for the Buccaneers for some maintenance and overhaul. So I believe that it's probably going to be a much more reasonable deal. It's going to be a big number, but the good news is that we predicted this and we pre-approved it. The voters pre-approved it on the 2024 interlocal agreement that we will start collecting in November of this year for the first time. So they have $1 billion total ask, allegedly. That's the total number. That's not the taxpayer burden. There's okay. going to be the split that's going to be negotiated. It's probably going to be much more fair to the taxpayers. And I'm really hoping that we can help pay for shade cover over the top, right? I mean, that stadium just needs it. It's mm-hmm. brutal. It's one of the reasons I don't even go to the games.
0: The early games are too hot.
3: It's right? too much, yeah. man. So, you know, I believe that there's going to be a very reasonable number. I believe that the Glazer family and Brian Ford, the COO, are going to come in. They're going to be respectful to the process and to the taxpayers. We need to see what those details are and what kind of money we have available. Hopefully, we can reach the deal to, at minimum, at least contribute to the shade cover. I know that's an item that's on there. It's a very expensive item.
0: Yeah.
3: It will probably eat up most of or all of the money that the county can even pitch in yeah. towards what type of overhaul that they want. But it is coming. Yeah. We don't have the timeline yet, but I met with them yesterday, and they won't be mandating secrecy. They'll be communicating freely with your elected
0: officials.
3: There you go. Imagine that.
0: There you go. Yeah. My good buddy, Martin Gramatica, grew up playing ball with those guys, and he has nothing but good things to say about the organization.
3: Yeah.
0: So hopefully we can work that one out. What else? You know, kind of want to give you the last couple minutes here. Just what else do we need to know about? What else is topical? You know, Florida Doge, property tax. What do you think about the property tax? You know, maybe that's a topic you might want to discuss.
3: Yeah, look, I'm voting yes on any type of property tax abatement. The whole general fund, and you can spend property taxes on whatever, that needs to go. If we need to have line items dedicated to very specific things, like the core things that we spoke about earlier,
0: yeah,
3: so that we can't deviate so much. It's a huge problem. So I'll be voting yes on that. I hope that the governor and the House and Senate get it across the finish line.
0: Yes.
3: And, you know, that's another thing about the raise deal. They're asking for our property taxes, and it's polling about 60% right now statewide for us to abate a large portion of that. So how are we possibly going to bind it away for a 35-year stadium deal, right?
0: Yeah.
3: So I would hope that everybody is encouraged to come to County Center next Wednesday morning at 9 a.m., 601 East Kennedy, on the second floor to our boardroom and say respectfully, use the tourist development taxes that we've given to you for the raise, the 6 cent, or don't use anything at all. We can't afford you. Sorry.
0: Yeah, no, that's right.
3: I hope that people show up.
0: Yeah, that's make your voice known, and that's what you have to do. That's what's great about our country. You can have two sides to an argument. You can have free speech and ultimately disagree, and then sometimes you got to leave it on the table and agree to disagree, and then sometimes you can have enough showing to say, hey, look, this is an overwhelming everybody I talk to wants the elimination of property taxes. They do want it. I think it's doable. The naysayers want to say, oh, well, it's hyperbole, and you know, all this waste, fraud, and abuse is hyperbole, etc. Thanks for coming in, man. It's always a great conversation. Have a lot of fun on the show. So.
3: Same. My pleasure. I really appreciate it.
0: Yeah, my pleasure. And congratulations on that growing family of yours.
3: Thank you.
0: Yeah,
3: thank you.
0: My pleasure. And people can check Josh out at joshuawolstuhl.com. Check him out online, joshuawolstuhl.com. Also, hcfl.gov/commissioners. And you can see his link there as well. Hey, another great show today. We had Carmine Danisco, United Inventors Association, on the front end. And we want you to please go out there and consider committing a random act of kindness. Do something kind for one another. Be a force for good in the community. 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
29: Thank you for tuning in. A great show ahead for you, so stay tuned. But before we begin, I'd like you to put on your thinking cap, all right? Can you name this nutrient? Now, nutritionists love it because clinical research shows it fights fatigue while promoting muscle strength and endurance. By one antioxidant measurement, it's 6,000 times more powerful than vitamin C. It's 800 times stronger than CoQ10. It can improve your depth perception. And millions of people in Japan use it every day to fight wrinkles and fine lines from the inside out. So what is it? What nutrient are we talking about? Well, Sherry Torkos is here to reveal the secret. She's a practicing pharmacist and author. She's written more than a dozen books on health, including the Canadian Encyclopedia of Natural Medicine. Welcome to the program, Sherry Torkos. Good to have you here.
30: Hey there, Mark. Thanks so much for having me. This secret nutrient that we're going to be talking about is called astaxanthin. Mm-hmm. And Reader's Digest, they featured it brilliantly in an article called The Latest It Antioxidant. Astaxanthin is a fountain of youth. As you mentioned, very popular in Japan, used mainstream for promoting beauty from within as a capsule. But here in North America, people just aren't as familiar with it. But listen to this. It has 60 human studies validating its efficacy. And as a pharmacist, this really caught my attention. And this nutrient is not something that you can get enough of in diet. It's found in salmon, mm-hmm. but you'd really have to eat a lot of salmon, like 5 pounds, just to get a good daily dose.
29: Well, so as much as I love salmon, but I'm not going that far. Sherry, I didn't know that there were 60 plus human clinical studies in this specific natural form of astaxanthin that happens to be in Purity's AstaFX formula. Talked about Japan. Now, this is a capsule. This particular astaxanthin is all the rage for skin health, as they've been finding in Japan. Very, very interesting on so many fronts here, right?
30: Yeah, for sure. I mean, astaxanthin at just a 4 milligram dose, and that's the clinical dose that is in Purity's AstaFX formula. Mm-hmm. It's clinically tested and shown to fight fine lines and wrinkles from the inside, and millions in Asia take it daily just for that. And I don't want to get too technical here, but just one human study that I'd like to mention to back up these benefits. They used the exact same dose and the type of astaxanthin that's in Purity's product, and they discovered significant benefits for skin hydration, skin texture, smoothness, elasticity, reduction of skin spots, and there was even a reduction of redness and an improvement in the evenness of skin tone. So we're talking about big beauty benefits, and it works from the inside out, which is fabulous. Men love it, women love it, and it's really catching on here in North America.
29: It sure is. It's a really impressive list of clinical benefits for beautifying skin from the inside out. No wonder they love it there in Japan, and now we're learning about it here. But Sherry, I know you like to say the wrinkle-reducing benefits and the skin tone benefits are just part of this. That's just kind of the cherry on the top. What do you mean by this?
30: Well, you know, I talk to a lot of people in the pharmacy every week. So I work as a pharmacist, and I also get a lot of friends and family and colleagues asking me about their health. And many people are, you know, in their 50s, 60s, 70s, and they really like the idea of a supplement that can help to improve the appearance of their skin. I mean, we all want beautiful, youthful skin, but for most people, this really isn't the key benefit. What's at the top of the list when you ask people, like, what do they most want to achieve in their health and their wellness? They want something that will help to promote muscle strength, and they want stamina. They want to be able to do the activities they enjoy: golf, tennis, hiking, playing with their kids and grandkids. And this is actually patented for muscle strength. You know, people want energy to fight fatigue. They want to feel sharp.

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2: Host pharmacist and author is with us here on the program. Sherry, we learned today that astaxanthin is 6,000 times more powerful by this one measurement of antioxidant activity when compared to vitamin C. This, AstaFX, has so much power. Purity has something like 100 plus unsolicited testimonials on their website. And I found a couple that I especially enjoy. If I could read a couple of those, I think this is very interesting, if it's okay with you.
3: Sure, I think it's great to share feedback from people that are really taking the product.
2: Yeah, here's one from Ava in Texas. She gives AstaFX 5 stars, and she writes, quote, "After taking AstaFX, my son was visiting us and said, 'Mom, you look youthful. I'm a Purity Products customer for the last 3 years and will never go back.'" That's from Ava. Here's one from Nina in Ottawa, Ontario. She's in the age group 45 to 54, gives it another 5-star review. She says this, quote, "Since taking AstaFX, I've felt so much better. My energy level, I would say, has gone from a 3 to a 10. How about that? She says, "So I feel energized whenever taking. My husband even noticed I no longer complain about housework. Well, I've talked about this amazing product to all my family and friends. I'm sure they see how well I look because I feel great from the inside out. I've even noticed my skin appears healthier, too. I feel like a fountain of youth." Now, that's pretty good stuff from actual customers who've been trying AstaFX. And, Sherry, you mentioned before we started the show, you've been taking this product for yourself. And I know, knowing you for some time, it's worked very well for you, hasn't it?
3: It has. You know, I've been taking it for about 2 years now, and people are often surprised to hear that I'm 50. They tell me that I look more like I'm 35, which is nice to hear.
2: Yep.
3: I do eat healthy. I exercise regularly, but I'm also a strong believer in the benefits of taking research-based supplements. And I take AstaFX every day to stay strong, healthy, to keep my energy levels up, and for my skin. I mean, I want to do everything I can to stay youthful and to keep my body sharp and also to prevent some of those issues that can arise as we age.
2: 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We'll give you the number and the special offer again at the end of the show in a few minutes, but lots to cover today. We'll get back to it here with Sherry Torkos. She's an author and pharmacist, and always great to have you on the show. Such great information, Sherry. Can you share with us a quick study or two to sort of back this up, highlight the science behind the elite astaxanthin that's found in AstaFX? Because I know there are, what, dozens and dozens of studies. Maybe you can pull out and highlight a couple of your favorites.
3: Yeah, for sure. So, Dr.

0: Mark Miller. He's a PhD, a biomedical researcher. He explains it well, and he's talking here about how free radicals compromise and undermine function and cellular performance in the body. He says astaxanthin is simply superb at negating this, as evidenced by clinical trials showing improved performance and accelerated recovery. In fact, research published in the Journal of Medicine and Science in Sports and Exercise found that those who took 4 milligrams of astaxanthin daily over 28 days scored better cycling times with greater output than those who did not take it. So they biked faster. Mm-hmm. I mean, remember this, astaxanthin is one of the few fat-soluble antioxidants that can actually neutralize free radicals even at the site of the mitochondrial membrane. It's like cellular body armor protecting your cells, your joints, blood vessels, brain, heart, and organs on many levels. So listen to this, Mark. Mm-hmm. There are 14 clinical studies on astaxanthin for brain health, 7 studies on skin health, 14 studies on eye health, including research for depth perception and focus, 6 studies showing astaxanthin supports cardio function, 42 studies on healthy aging and cellular health. I mean, there's a ton of research on human performance, too, showing benefits for energy, stamina, and endurance. I mean, this AstFX, it's incredibly powerful and versatile. It helps you stay in the game of life, stay energized, active, alert, healthy, and even stronger.
1: That is impressive on so many levels. So much great information there. And I know this astaxanthin has about a dozen patents, too. I'm looking here. I see there's a patent for promoting eye health and reducing eye fatigue. There's a patent for inhibiting the expression of cytokines in cells, and a patent, get this, on composition for body fat reduction. There's one for improving muscle atrophy in older adults. Sherry, I'd like to be a little bit of a skeptic here. How can this one simple nutrient magically do all of this? How can this AstaFX give us so many benefits? I mean, really?
0: Yeah, I know. It sounds amazing, too good to be true, but it really is true. Many of the studies that I'm referencing here, they're available on PubMed. These are reputable clinical studies conducted by leading researchers around the world that really back the benefits of astaxanthin. By the way, muscle output is better with astaxanthin, too. And this comes from astaxanthin research published in the International Journal of Sports Nutrition, November 2000. This was another study done with cyclists. They took 4 milligrams of astaxanthin. It was a small study, but very positive, showing that cyclists improved their trial time by 2 minutes in a 20-kilometer bike race. I mean, that's a meaningful improvement in a race like this. And the researchers said that they also burned fat more efficiently, which makes sense. Based on this research, Purity can actually make the claim that AstaFX will promote and improve power output in your muscles. I mean, I tell people, AstaFX in, strength and power out. It's transformative if you like energy. And this was found in other studies too, like one that looked at hand grip strength.
1: Oh, so much great information. If you're just tuning in, we're talking with pharmacist and author Sherry Tarkos here. I'm your host, Mark Larson. Now, in this hand grip study that you mentioned, I understand this involved, a 12-milligram dose? And they saw a 93% boost in hand strength in people who struggled with, a tennis elbow. That's a big deal. But our listeners might be saying, maybe I don't play tennis. What about me? What does it mean for me, right?
0: Right. So think about this. A 93% increase in a person who has some repetitive stress in their elbow, it's an almost doubling in hand strength. So just think about all the things that you do in your daily life, picking up groceries, your kids, your grandkids, gripping the steering wheel of a car, playing golf or tennis, gardening or riding a bike. A doubling of grip strength makes a big difference. I mean, when you take astaxanthin, you get stronger, you feel stronger, you have more energy, endurance. If you play sports, you play stronger. So to me, it's really quite extraordinary.
1: That's great information, too. Now, Sherry, I want to share a couple more testimonials that caught my attention out of so many right there on the Purity website. Again, these are unsolicited. These are from real people. Here's one from Rick. He's a male, aged 55 to 64, lives in Naples, Florida. He writes this: "What a great product AstaFX has been for me. After starting taking AstaFX, my workout and strength has increased as if I were in my 20s again. And I've only been on AstaFX for 2 months now. Can't wait to see the long-term effect. I look forward to taking AstaFX every morning for my afternoon workouts. I'll be taking this product for a long time." Here's Dee Dee. She's a female, age 45 to 54. She lives in Laurel Park, North Carolina. She writes this, quote, "I've been using AstaFX for a month now. I can see the difference in my energy level. I now have more energy, feel better since taking this product. I can actually see a difference in my skin as well. I'm a smoker who has smoking lines around my mouth, but the lines have diminished about 50%. Overall, I am so thrilled with my energy level. I love this product. Just a couple of samples from the real people who have responded on Purity's website. And Sherry, I'm looking at the list of patents again on this astaxanthin compound. This is where the, you know, the science, the research backs up what we're talking about. This is just flat out amazing. And now, Sherry, a lot of people out there are going to think what I'm going to say here sounds a little bit odd. But you said before the show, this supplement may even help people drive a car better or use the computer more comfortably. I mean, come on, how does this happen?
0: It does sound funny, but AstaFX may actually help in these areas too. And here's why. One of the interesting things about astaxanthin is that it's a relative of vitamin A. And we know that vitamin A is good for our eyes, good for vision. Astaxanthin is too. Astaxanthin has actually been shown to fight oxidation in eye tissue. Scientists did a study where they found a 46% improvement in a measurement called depth perception. Now, depth perception, that's our ability to determine distances between objects, or basically to see in three dimensions. And researchers, they studied a handball team, specifically looking at how quickly they could change focus. And guess what? The handball team that was supplementing with astaxanthin, they were able to improve their accuracy and improve their performance in the depth perception test. Other research has also shown that astaxanthin helps reduce eye fatigue. And, you know, when you're on a computer, that's a big deal. Everyone's on computers these days and for long periods of time, and it's hard on our eyes. And we know that if you're driving a car and it's late at night and your reaction time is slow, that's not good. Astaxanthin actually helps the eyes focus and refocus. Dr. Hecht, PhD, one of the leading researchers at AstaReal, says that the product actually helps your eyes be more resilient. You see better with it. Your eyes are healthier. I mean, who doesn't love those benefits?
1: Again, we're talking with pharmacist and health author Sherry Tarkos about our free bottle offer from Purity Products, talking about AstaFX. So much ground to cover. Sherry, I want to get back to the skin benefits and this issue of wrinkle reduction. Not as a cream or as a lotion, but as a capsule. You take it orally. This patent also covers this. You say this ingredient is proven to reduce wrinkles, and not just by a little. We're talking a dramatic amount. What's going on with this?
0: Yeah, I know. It's fascinating. A huge benefit. People want to look younger. I know I do. And I've noticed significant benefits since I've started taking it. But it's the science here that really shines. The whole concept of taking oral supplements to improve skin health. Relatively new concept here in North America, but in Japan, this is mainstream. Astaxanthin is already one of, if not the most successful ingredients in a new class of products called cosmeceuticals, or supplements that you take orally to enhance the cosmetic appearance of your skin. So listen to this. In one study, they gave 4 milligrams of astaxanthin, which, by the way, is the actual amount you get in Purity's AstaFX. And the skin benefits were dramatic. Within 6 weeks, every single person in the treatment group, 100% of participants in the study, reported that their skin had improved significantly. Everybody got results. Fine lines, hydration, elasticity, all improved. Listen to this. The participants experienced about 50% improvement in dryness, moisture, roughness, elasticity, fine lines, wrinkles, even age spots were significantly diminished. And this is literally in line with the best, the highest quality, and the most expensive topical products, the lotions and potions that we put on our skin. And again, AstaFX, it's exclusive to Purity Products.
1: 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Now, Sherry, for people who are just tuning in, one of the many highlights we covered earlier on today's program is just how revolutionary this special Purity Astaxanthin is for redefining aging skin. And astaxanthin works its magic inside the body in areas like endurance, stamina, energy. These are so many of the inside-out benefits that people will feel. And in fact, what will they feel when they start taking Asta-FX?
0: So the reason you need to give this a try is because the benefits are real. The science is very compelling. Over 60 clinical studies and patents. I mean, the product is impressive and it really works. This is a product where you will actually see and feel the benefits after taking it a month or so. The cosmetic benefits for your skin, we just mentioned a minute ago, really incredible. I've been taking it myself and I see a huge difference. Others have noticed too. People are always saying to me, you know, what do you use on your skin? What are you taking? And, you know, I tell people what you put into your body is just as important, if not more so, than what you apply to your skin. And think about the vision benefits, really unmatched by any other nutrient or supplement out there. It targets tired eyes, eye strain, and it helps improve eye focus and depth perception. It's great for circulation, energy, muscle strength, and endurance. You can literally boost your strength. As we age, this is crucial. It helps you enjoy life and stay in the game. Mm-hmm. And it can even help with recovery after exercise. Next, astaxanthin has the ability to fight fatigue and support mitochondrial function. So that means cellular energy and ATP support.
1: Now, Sherry, didn't you mention before the show that astaxanthin has the ability to assist body burning fat for energy? I understand they're even looking at this as a weight loss and weight management ingredient. This is pretty fascinating in itself. Talk about what we're seeing in some of these initial studies on dieters.
0: Sure. You know, research has shown that astaxanthin can actually help promote and enhance fat metabolism. That's one of its unique benefits. It can actually help your cells burn fat more efficiently. Researchers did an 8-week study where they gave a group of middle-aged women 12 milligrams of astaxanthin. They had them do a little exercise, and these women experienced a reduction in body weight, and it was almost all fat, which is fantastic. Now, I don't want anybody to misunderstand here. It's not a magic weight loss pill by any means, but certainly this early research suggests that this can be a useful tool in addition to exercise to help you burn a little extra weight.
1: Now, Sherry, just a few moments left before we wrap up the program. I want to take a quick step back for a moment. I know we have this great free bottle offer today. We're talking Asta-FX from Purity Products, and we'll get to that offer as we wrap up the program. Free bottle of Asta-FX for all of our listeners. Again, it promotes healthy vision, skin, muscle, fights wrinkles like no other. And most of us have just never heard about all of this until today. So tell our listeners again how astaxanthin compares to other antioxidants or phytonutrients that are out there on the market right now, because this is truly unique, isn't it?
0: Well, you know, from an antioxidant perspective, the healthy aging perspective, astaxanthin is up to 6,000 times more potent than vitamin C in its singlet oxygen-quenching capacity. That should be enough to get everybody excited. There's really, you know, something in this for everybody. With Asta-FX from Purity here, you get to see the amazing power of astaxanthin for yourself. It's the king of the carotenoids, and very few people are aware of its benefits. And I think millions are missing out on it because they just aren't aware of this incredible evidence-based nutraceutical.
1: And I know it may sound too good to be true for some people, Sherry. What do you say to any skeptics saying, come on, does it really do all of this?
0: Well, I'm a pharmacist, and in my training as a pharmacist, I'm trained to look at the science and to see what the science says. And the science on astaxanthin is very clear, backed by over 60 clinical studies, and many of these studies are accessible on PubMed, so you can check them out yourself. But the key takeaway is this. The benefits are real, the cosmetic benefits, the endurance benefits, the strength benefits, the vision benefits, circulation, cardio, the product really works. I mean, the science is so strong. I see the difference in how it makes my skin look and how I feel. I feel stronger, healthier, and I encourage folks to give this a try. With this free bottle offer from Purity, there's nothing to lose and so much to gain.
1: Such great information, wonderful show, and always good to talk with you, Sherry. Thank you so much for joining us today.
0: Thank you.
1: Sherry Tarkos, who's an author, she's a practicing pharmacist. 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
3: 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I am your host, Steve Summers, and I've got to tell you, we have got a fascinating show for you today. Now, if you're like most people, you may have noticed that when you hit 50, you kind of hit the wall. You know, between your joints, the heart, the brain, your eyes, your energy, you name it. Now, when you hit 50, you have to pay attention to your health. We all know that. So whether you're 40 or 50 or say in your 60s or 70s or even older for that matter, our guest today says he's discovered something that you can unlock the key to feeling better at any age. This is exciting. What is it? What are we talking about? Why do you need to know about this? Well, stay tuned. Dr. Neil Levin is on the line here. Dr. Neil Levin is a chiropractor. He's a nutritionist. He's a longtime advisor for Purity Products. Welcome, Dr. Levin. So great to have you back on the show today. This is a big story, isn't it?
4: Oh, absolutely, Steve. And let's cut right to the chase here. That discovery you talked about at the top there, it's krill oil, because krill oil is simply amazing for us. It's great for the heart, great for the joints, fantastic for the brain, for the eyes. I mean, I have people coming into my clinic every single day, and they want to feel better. I mean, they want to feel physically better, stronger. They want their joints to feel comfortable, but they want to stay mentally sharp. They want to keep that brain thinking like it did when they were younger. They want to protect themselves from coronary heart disease and maintain those flexible, healthy, youthful arteries for wonderful circulation. Hey, Steve, they want to boost their energy. And
3: absolutely,
4: you know, why not? I mean, we deserve it. And that's what we're going to be talking about here today with this Krill Omega 50 Plus, which is the cutting edge combination, Steve, of krill oil, which is so fabulous for us. But we've infused the krill oil. Now, this is so important. We've infused the krill oil with the high omega 3 concentrated fish oil. You need to do that when you're dealing with krill, because krill just isn't high enough in omega 3. So many other important parameters and virtues, but you got to get that high omega 3 fish oil in there, and we've done that. So this is now the best of both worlds. But we didn't stop there. For the 50 plusers, we've added some vitamin D. We doubled the antioxidant power, and Steve, we actually increased the amount of krill by 67%. So this now becomes the finest omega 3 nutrient in the world, as far as I'm concerned.
3: This is very, very exciting. This krill oil sensation, I mean, it is all over the news, Dr. Neil Levin. Great studies are out there. Many experts are declaring that krill oil is better than fish oil. So give us this lowdown on this krill omega 50 plus formula.
4: Right. Steve, you know, if I told you, and we did talk about this before the show, that there's this one tiny pill that benefits the joints and the brain and memory, mood, coronary heart disease, wonderful for the arteries, makes your hair shine, great for the skin. I mean, what would you say to that?
3: Hey, where is it? Where can I get this stuff?
4: Right, and we have it. It's Krill Omega 50 Plus, and we're going to give it to everybody for free today. And that's really cool, because Purity wants everybody to try this, because they know they're going to see a huge difference. But get this. On top of that, for the first 1,000 people that call today, we're giving away a second gift, because I just demanded this. You know, when we're dealing with the 50 plusers, and hey, you know, if you're 40 and you feel like your energy is low, this is for you also. But for people 50 and over, we're also giving away free B12 energy melts. I demanded this because, hey, as we're getting a little older, we don't absorb that B12 as well. And I want you to feel the benefits from this Krill Omega 50 Plus. So I'm going to jack up those B12 levels for you today as well. You know, one of value proposition.
3: You know, when it comes to your health, it really is a win-win. This is amazing. I heard you say that this can actually reduce the risk of coronary heart disease. I mean, when you hear that, whose ears don't perk up after that? How exactly does that work anyway?
4: Right. Well, Krill Omega 50 Plus, remember, this is the combination of krill oil with the high omega-3, highly concentrated fish oil. So it's much higher in omega-3s than most krill oil formulas would be. So when we're dealing with the high omega-3 fish oil, we're talking about support for the HDL cholesterol, healthy, youthful, flexible arteries that's so great for the circulation, heart muscles, strength, platelet activity, red blood cells that stay nice and soft and flexible so they can work their way through those little capillaries. Oh, what about triglycerides? That becomes so important. So this Krill Omega 50 Plus supports the heart in so many ways. And you know, the bottom line is we need to think about this because as we're getting a little older, 50 plus, maybe mid 40s, certainly 60s and 70s, it's decision time. I mean, you know your body's not working the way it did when you were in your 30s.
3: Exactly.
4: The energy might not be there. You need to make a decision. Are you going to take it laying down and just let yourself get old? Or are you going to do something about it? Are you going to stay physically active? Are you going to do the things you need to stay healthy? And getting these omega-3s, the krill oil, the vitamin D, the antioxidants make such a difference. This is a game changer for anybody in that 50 plus age group.
3: Doc, this is absolutely great information. I know that omega-3s, talk about that just for a second, are best known for their cardiovascular benefits, and they're certainly also known as brain food. Now, we've discussed this in some of the past shows. If you would, touch on the brain benefits for our listeners listening out there today, and tell us why you say that supplementing with omega-3s isn't just a good idea for the brain, but an absolute necessity.
4: Oh, this is such an important point that you're bringing up. Absolutely. For brain health, we must get these omega-3s back in there. You know, when you think about omega-3s and you think about brain health and memory and mood and feeling sharp, you really want to single out the DHA component. That's the docosahexaenoic acid. You know what, Steve? Your brain is 60% fat by weight. And of that, 25% needs to be DHA. You know what I use an analogy in my practice? People understand calcium and bone health, right? If you don't have calcium in your diet and you don't supplement with calcium, your bones are going to get brittle and weak. You understand that, right?
3: Right, exactly.
4: That's what happens to bones. Bones need calcium for their normal strength and structure. Now, with the brain, it's the same. DHA for normal structure. We use this for one brain neuron to communicate with another, to build out the brain, to make the serotonin, the dopamine, all the feel-good neurotransmitters. So must have it, must get it back in there. So important. And with this Krill Omega 50 Plus, we've increased the level of DHA because we've put the concentrated omega-3s in there. Now, with Krill Omega 50 Plus, you're going to get 130 milligrams of DHA per serving, Steve.
3: Wow.
4: The leading brand of krill oil, you're going to get 24.
3: Excellent.
4: 24 in the leading brand, you're going to get 130 with Krill Omega 50 Plus. That's why this is so incredible for the brain.
3: This is absolutely exciting. I got to tell you, though, during the last Krill show that we did together, you totally shocked me, Doc. I remember this specifically. You said that...
4: Tell me, I'm on the edge of my seat. What did I say?
3: You said, and I remember, that the studies show that krill oil improves joint comfort in just 7 days. Now, if the benefits for the brain and the heart didn't perk my ears up, that certainly would. If you would, touch on the study and tell us how this works.
4: Right. That was a great study. In fact, that's the reason I started taking krill oil about 5-6 years ago. A pilot study, double-blind, placebo-controlled, exactly what you want to see out of the Journal of the American College of Nutrition. Now, participants got 300 milligrams of krill oil or placebo. Now, remember, in Krill Omega 50 Plus, we're giving you even more. We're giving you 500 milligrams of krill oil, so even more potent. But the participants in the study that got the krill oil got some amazing joint benefits, Steve. Get this. In just 7 days, and you remember this from the last show, but in just 7 days, they were 28% more comfortable. That's a jaw-dropper. When I read that, I immediately went out and bought my first bottle of krill oil. But after 30 days, they were 38% more comfortable. The researchers didn't stop there. They looked at flexibility of the joints. They looked at function of the joints. All improved, and I call this the krill oil advantage. So if you're out there and you're taking fish oil, well, fish oil is great. I mean, fish oil is in here. It's so important, but you're not going to get the same joint advantages just on krill. You're not going to experience this joint comfort benefit that we get specifically from the krill. And remember, in Krill Omega 50 Plus, we've jacked up the levels of the krill 67% more. So in terms of dosage, fantastic.
3: That's big. That is absolutely big. Hey, I was on the website and the testimonials on the Krill Omega 50 Plus, they're incredible. I mean, people obviously love this product. I'd like to share a couple of my favorites here.
4: Sure, sure.
3: Believer writes in, she's a female age 45 to 54 from Georgia. She rates it 5 out of 5 stars. She writes, this has helped. Less grind on my knees when climbing up the steps. Beneficial to my overall health, both physically and mentally. I just feel better, is what she said. Also, Safety Susan, age 55 to 64 from Sacramento, California. She writes to 5 out of 5 stars. I was a little worried about fishy aftertaste. However, I have not burped it even once. She goes, I like it better than regular fish oil. The capsule size is smaller and it's easy to swallow. This is big. The capsule size being smaller.
4: You know, and I'm really glad you picked that one out because Safety Suzanne picks out a very important point there. I don't think we've really harped on this enough because people have trouble swallowing those huge horse pills, you know, those huge omega-3 pills. These are tiny. So this is why this is such a breakthrough. These capsules are so small and easy to swallow. Anybody can easily swallow them. But at the same time, we've increased the dosage of krill by 67%. We've boosted the antioxidant power. The vitamin D is in there. We supercharged the whole thing with the high omega-3, highly concentrated fish oil. So important for the heart. So yeah, Safety Suzanne, she really nailed it there. I want to read a couple myself. This one in front of me, Blessed. She's in the 55 to 64 age bracket, Fort Worth, Texas, 5 out of 5 stars. She writes, I was experiencing brain fog. I couldn't remember things at work. Felt I was slowing down mentally. Purity was offering a free bottle. I've been taking it for a year, and I swear by it. I have experienced a difference in my brain and body. Good for you, Blessed. Excellent. Let me read one more. Odie, 54. Male in the 55 to 64 category, 5 out of 5 stars. He's from Canada. He writes, awesome experience. I started taking Krill Omega 50 Plus about 5 weeks ago and have nothing but good things to say about it. I'm experiencing more benefits than I thought possible. The most noticeable is that I feel more mentally alert. I'm finding it easier to get out of bed in the morning. I feel satisfied with 6 to 8 hours of sleep. I wake up with an energy that I haven't felt in a long, long time. You know what? I'm not surprised at these testimonials at all because, again, I take this product myself. Mm-hmm. It's fabulous. My patients love the Krill Omega 50 Plus. They feel it in their joints. They feel it in their brain. They feel it in their energy, their circulation. They just feel better. That's what everybody tells me when they get in this Krill Omega 50 Plus.
3: Now, Dr. Neil Levin, talk for a minute, if you would, about the B12 energy melts, too. This is really right. An exciting addition.
4: So important.
3: You gave these away in our last Krill show as well, and the feedback has been absolutely overwhelming. People simply love the energy, the pep, the vigor they feel when they have their B12 levels restored with these. And now Purity's going to do it again. So 2 free bottles here today for the listeners. Tell us about this.
4: Yeah, remember, first of all the listeners today that pick up the phone and call are going to get a free bottle of this Krill Omega 50 Plus. Amazing with the krill oil, 67% more krill oil, the high omega-3 fish oil, boosting those omega-3 levels, so critical for the heart, for the skin, for the hair, for the eyes. On top of that, we added the vitamin D, so important, so pure, so pristine. But now, the B12 energy melts, why are they here? I said to Purity, I said, guys, we're dealing with the 50-plussers here. Even people of 45, 50, 60, 70, they're having more trouble absorbing the B12. And B12 is critical. You think B12, think energy. If your energy is low and you're in your 50s or 60s, I mean, it may be a B12 issue. B12 helps the body to make red blood cells. We need that to carry oxygen to the tissue. So important for energy. B12 helps us to burn carbohydrates and turn them into energy. 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You put one on your tongue, tastes delicious. 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
3: 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Now, Doc, I've seen these ads where they say that krill oil is 48 times stronger than fish oil. Is that true? Does that make any sense?
4: Well, you know, obviously these are the krill guys talking, right?
3: Right.
4: But you could look at it both ways. Let's get into krill in just a moment. But first, let's pat the fish oil guys on the shoulder, because, you know, you could say that the fish oil is better and stronger, but we're talking about the concentrated high omega-3 fish oil here, because it's higher than the omega-3s, the EPA and DHA that are so important for the heart, the brain, the memory, mood, your eyes, your skin, your hair, your nails. So in one sense, you could say, well, the fish oil better, but in another sense, I have to hand it to the krill guys, because in terms of antioxidant power, krill oil is extraordinary, and it's because there's a molecule in krill oil that's naturally occurring called astaxanthin. And this astaxanthin, Steve, this is one of the most powerful antioxidants we've ever discovered. Steve, by one measure of antioxidant activity, it's 6,000 times stronger than vitamin C.
3: Wow.
4: So amazing antioxidant power in the krill. And now, as we're getting older, 50-plussers like myself, I'm 52, and we don't make as many antioxidants naturally. Our antioxidant systems are kind of slowing down, and at the same time, we're producing more free radicals naturally. This is why we call it Krill Omega 50 Plus, extra antioxidant power and extra krill. Remember, 500 milligrams of krill instead of 300, that's 67% more, plus the vitamin D, so important for us. And this is just an incredible value proposition. I have folks, they were going out and they were getting the krill separately and the fish oil separately, the antioxidants, the vitamin. You could spend $75 doing that.
3: No kidding.
4: You're getting it all for free today. This is the best of both worlds, this combination product with the krill and the fish oil. It's not one being better than the other. They're both great. And this is the best of both worlds.
3: You know, thank God for Purity products. I'm serious. Seriously, because when you think about where our food supply is gone and where we are today, we have to have something that allows us to feel better as we age, to age gracefully. It's amazing to me as we talk
4: about
3: this.
4: And that's why I love the way that Purity gives away the free bottles. Because, you know, people can be skeptical.
3: Sure.
4: They should be skeptical. But now they can be skeptical and they say, okay, you know what? This sounds pretty important. I'm going to give this a go. It's only going to cost me $6.95. And they get it and they try it out. And what they start to see, because it doesn't take long, remember that joint study, 7 days, 28% more comfortable. What they start to see is, hey, I'm more comfortable. I feel better. They notice their energy is better. And they realize, hey, you know what? This is important. And they tell their friends, and they tell their relatives, and they tell their loved ones. And Purity's been doing business this way for, I don't know, 20 years now. But let's look at one more. You know, this is a great testimonial by Gracie. 5 out of 5 stars, she writes. It works. I feel a difference in my joints after only 1 week also, you have the nicest staff. That's great. You have the nicest staff. People are going to appreciate working with Purity. They're a fantastic company. They put their money where their mouth is. They give out free bottles, and you try it, and you're like, wow, this is great stuff. Thank God for Purity.
3: Let's talk about the heart health for a moment. It's probably the single greatest concern that people face as they age. So anything that we can do to boost heart health becomes really a top priority. You know this, I know this, and those folks out there know this as well. And I know you mentioned earlier that omega-3s literally lower our risk of coronary heart disease. Do I have that correct? Because that's a big statement.
4: You know, absolutely. I mean, protecting the heart, this is what put omega-3s on the map back in the 70s. Dr. Dierberg discovered, you know, how protective they were for the Eskimos. Mm-hmm. By the way, he's a wonderful guy. I had lunch with him a year or two ago. Great conversation. But bottom line is, omega-3s protect our heart in so many ways. They promote a smooth, rhythmical heartbeat, important for the body's normal inflammatory response in the heart muscle, inside the arteries and veins. They promote those youthful, flexible arteries, so important for circulation. They promote healthy blood platelet activity, healthy red blood cell activity. They support a healthy blood pressure. That's very important. Triglycerides. So they do so much for the heart. So simply amazing cardiovascular protection with these omega-3s.
3: It just keeps getting better, doesn't it? Hey, you know, I got to remind our listeners.
4: I have patients come in here all the time, and I'm like, are you taking your omega-3s? I hope you're still taking your omega-3s. You know, they're afraid to say no. 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Take your omega-3s. In fact, if there was only one nutrient that I could take, Steve, honest to God, if there was only one nutrient that I could take, hands down, it's omega-3s. That's the first most important nutrient you could take. And this krill omega 50 plus, I love the way they combine the krill oil with the fish oil, so you're getting the best of both worlds. Can't beat it.
3: I've got to remind our listeners out there about this free bottle deal that's going on, the krill omega plus and the b12. 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Doc, this study you sent me on this omega-3s and the memory is amazing. It seems that the participants taking omega-3s had some pretty incredible benefits here. When you talk about memory, that is something that kind of slips as we get older. Tell us more about this, would you?
4: Right. This was a great study, an important study, because what they did here was very interesting. This out of the journal Neurology, and what they did is they checked the omega-3 level in the red blood cells of women, 1,000 women, older women. So this is a big study, 1,000 women. Mm-hmm. But then again, 8 years later, and the women were on average 78 years old at this point, they did MRI scans of the women's brains. And what they found, Steve, this is so amazing. They found that the brain volume for the women that had higher omega-3 indexes, in other words, they had more omega-3s in their red blood cells, mm-hmm. the women that had more omega-3s in their red blood cells, they had higher brain volume. They were actually maintaining more of the youthful size of the brain. Their brains were bigger. You could see it plainly in the MRI measurements. That's really
3: great.
4: Cool. But not only that, there's a very important part of the brain known as the hippocampus, a very important part of the brain that facilitates learning, facilitates memory. And there was greater brain volume in the hippocampus for people that had more omega-3s in their red blood cells. That's how you can really measure how much omega-3 someone's taking in. So if you take omega-3s, you will raise your omega-3 index. We know this. It's a fact. You take omega-3s, you raise that up. So you want to have more omega-3s in your bloodstream. Very important. That's how it infuses into all the cell membranes, into the joints, into the brain, etc. So take the krill omega 50 plus. You get the krill oil, 67% more krill oil. So fantastic for the joints. You get the high omega-3 fish oil, vitamin D in there as well, astaxanthin for extra antioxidant power, and protect that brain, protect your memory, facilitate that quick, that youthful thinking that's so fun to have. When you feel sharp, when you feel like your brain is working great, you have that brain energy, it's more fun. It's more fun to be in a conversation. You feel better. You wake out of bed. You have that energy. You feel mentally alert. You feel alive. That's the way I want to feel. That's the way young people feel. That's why we put this in this Krill Omega 50 Plus. We want people to feel younger. We want people to maintain their youthful vigor and attitude. And that's what this Krill Omega 50 Plus is all about.
3: All right. I got to tell you, Dr. Levin, I take the Krill Omega 50 Plus. And one of the things that I absolutely love about the pill is that it's so small. I mean, it's so easy to take and so much better than trying to swallow one of those omega-3 horse pills, you know, the bigger ones. Anyone can take these with ease, and that's what's great about it. Tell us, how did you supercharge this formula while at the same time shrinking the capsule size? How do you do that?
4: It's so amazing. This is really a breakthrough, Stephen. I mean, for those of you that are picturing this huge omega-3 pill, it's not like that. These are tiny. They're so small, anybody can swallow these. My son, Corey, has trouble swallowing pills. He gets these down like they're nothing. They're much smaller. They're easy to swallow. 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
3: Right.
4: 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Everybody's getting that. Don't worry. You're definitely going to get that. But if you're one of the first 1,000 callers, then you get the free B12 energy melt. So, no, we need to talk about that one more time. But I want you to get that, too, and I demand this, because this is Krill Omega 50 Plus. We want this for the folks. Hey, if you're in your 40s and you feel run down, it's great for you, too. But 50s, 60s, 70s, folks in that age bracket, they're not absorbing the B12 as well because they're losing some of the intrinsic factors in the GI tract that are responsible for absorbing the B12. So now you put the B12 energy melt on your tongue, tastes delicious, and it just gets in there and boosts up those levels of B12. What do you feel? When you boost your level of B12, if you had been low, you feel more energy because B12 helps make the red blood cells, carry oxygen to the tissues, helps burn your carbs for energy, great for the hair, skin, and nails, great for so many things. 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
3: 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I'm Morgan Patrick. Pleasure to jump on. I always ask, Sheridan, how's the week?
9: Good week. And I have to jump in there, Morgan. We're on TikTok, we're on Instagram, we're on YouTube, we're everywhere. If you look for us on Modern Wealth Methods on really any of those platforms, you'll find us. But good. It's that late spring, you can feel summer's right around the corner. Starting to get real hot. We could probably use some more rain down here in South Florida. We're still in a drought, which is a weird thing to say for Florida, right? It rains in the afternoon. It's hot as heck in the evening or afternoon, but life's good in general. How about yourself?
3: That's good. It's good. And I agree with you. Florida is just a unique beast when it comes to the weather. And, you know, having a daughter that worked at Disney for a number of years, it just seemed like every day around 2 o'clock, you'd have a nice little thunder shower and you'd just roll on. It was just part of it. But I tell you, it's been dry all over the Southeast. So any kind of rain we can get, we will certainly take, because in the long run, we need that kind of moisture, even though it may dampen some of your outdoor plans. So let's get into this. Financial opportunities that most people don't realize exist. My first question, Sheridan, I mean, obviously an epiphany happened. You're like, you know what? I want to talk about this.
9: Definitely. And good time for us. Just beginning of the show, people that are tuned in for the moment. This is typically, it's a financial planning show at its core. I tend to typically work with business owners, entrepreneurs, high net worth individuals in general. And it's not exclusive to those people, don't get me wrong, but just typically that's kind of my natural marketing client base. So I do specialize in the business world of all of this, you know, helping business owners, et cetera, as I just mentioned. But this is going to be a little off of that typical track today. We're going to talk about things that are underrepresented, probably because they're not always offered by the traditional financial advisor, whatever. You know, there's a lot of terms for the kind of work that people do in the financial services field. So it's a little unique. So I want to talk about things that I offer that others may not offer, that maybe you don't realize exist, and just some generally underrepresented topics today.
10: Well, and we get into conversations across the country, and it's about being prepared and being proactive. And from a business owner's standpoint, we've said this on shows before, you know, you're busy, right? Your business is cooking. You're generating revenue, but are you planning it well? Are you looking ahead to how you're going to handle things? And I think that there, as you mentioned in your tease, there are opportunities that a lot of business owners either don't know about or they're missing.
9: Couldn't agree more. And again, definitely, I work specifically with business owners. A lot of this is not going to be specific to them in general. It'll obviously, it will affect them, but it's just a lot of it. The first segment, I should say, I'm sorry, I'm all over the place here, but it's kind of, you know, I work in this area typically. A lot of these topics won't specifically fall into that category. I'll try to do a nice job of explaining as we get into it. But the first one, the first segment here, we'll get into a little bit late. So it's the hidden flexibility inside workplace retirement accounts. Most people are playing the financial game with only a fraction of the options actually available to them, which is exemplified by this first segment here. Without further ado, it's one of the biggest misconceptions people have is that they're stuck with whatever investments show up in their 401k. Yeah. And frankly, if you don't know any better, that's kind of where the chips tend to fall, where, you know, a typical 401k at XYZ company is going to have, you know, 15 mutual funds. Ideally, they will have a decent selection where you can have, you know, a growth fund, an international choice, a small cap choice, or an income specific choice, bonds, if that's what you're interested in, whatever. But oftentimes you're looking at, you know, 15 mutual funds, and that's kind of it, right? I assume you're shaking your head, Morgan. It sounds like that's probably your experience in the past.
10: Well, and think about it. You're out there and you're listening to the show. You've been maybe you're have worked at a number of different companies and you've experienced the 401k blasé, which is, you know, there aren't a lot of options. And you talk with HR and it is what it is. And just not knowing that you have other choices, you have other moves to make. Most people are just in it by default.
9: Agreed. And in it by default is a great segue to the first kind of piece I want to talk about here. And I have mixed feelings on this for a couple reasons. So as I've mentioned in previous programs, my journey to getting to this point in my career began working at Fidelity a number of years ago. And they were one of the pioneering companies of what's called a target date fund, target date mutual fund. So if you open your 401k and you see, you know, target date fund 2045, that essentially just means it's going to give you a mix of investment.

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2: 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Fidelity is a big one. Schwab is a big one. There are others. But what these options allow you to do is you can take the funds that are all within, again, within your 401k, within your 403b, whatever it is, move it into this brokerage link, and then you could start investing as if it was just an IRA. So you can start buying almost anything that's available on the publicly traded market, right? You can start buying individual shares of equities. 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And that allows myself to go in there and start to build out personalized retirement options based on your time horizon, your risk tolerance, whatever other factors might be involved in that. So it's naturally, in my experience, it's going to allow you to have a higher return with a good sample size, right? And I know I don't want to get into the weeds too much on that because they're compliance no-nos that I don't want to cross any bridges here that I can't return from. But essentially, the more options you have at your disposal, you are going to have a better overall experience for it.
3: Well, and I think there are a lot of people out there that didn't realize these exist. So having this kind of conversation, well worth your while. And we do open up, no cost, no obligation appointments. You can get in with Modern Wealth Methods. You're not required to become a client, but this is a good opportunity for you to kind of see where you are. You've got questions about possibly getting in on this brokerage link and self-directed brokerage accounts and kind of changing over there. We'll talk more about that in a second. But if you've got some questions, you want some answers, grab one of the appointments, 800-910-6286. That's 800-910-6286. You can also text MODERN to 600-700. That'll grab you one of the appointments with Sheridan. He'll meet with you and have these conversations about your money, about your plan, about your overall retirement. But again, I think a lot of people, Sheridan, they just don't understand that this is available to them.
2: Couldn't agree more. And again, that's why we're having this type of show, is because people are so unaware that these are possibilities. And just to give you a kind of an apples to apples comparison, we have a client that is, whether that's a retirement account, non-retirement account, whatever the case might be, and we're building out a portfolio for them for, let's just say, for growth purposes, because typically that's, retirement accounts are going to be for growth unless you're really on the back nine of your career. And we're typically going to have an allocation that shows anywhere from, you know, 15 to maybe even as much as 20 different funds. That could be obviously some mutual funds, some ETFs in there. It's going to be diversified at its core. That's a stark contrast to a lot of people when they open up their 401k. Oftentimes they're going to see, oh, I have this target date fund. Again, better than nothing, but you're really selling yourself short. And if you have the availability to use things like a brokerage link, self-directed brokerage account within your 401k, you're going to be leaving money on the table just because of the optionality that you're not tapping into, right? And you know, some people have hundreds of thousands of dollars sitting in retirement accounts they've barely reviewed because they assume they're stuck with the default options. And furthermore, depending on the nature of the company you're working at, who they have contracted out to provide the 401k service, again, Fidelity is always a big name, Schwab is a big name, Principal is another one I've seen, Vanguard, etc. They may be offering their own mutual funds. Sometimes they're offering mutual funds that are expensive by nature. 401ks are expensive themselves by nature because there's a lot of reporting.

0: everything that goes into that, especially if you're in a big company, et cetera. So you want to be growing that money as much as you possibly can with the options that are at your disposal. So I think bringing this to people's attention is going to at least spark something in their mind. So if you open your app, look at your 401k and notice, man, I'm really just sitting here with a target date fund, a couple of mutual funds, and you're at specifically a Fidelity or a Schwab, there's a good chance you have this option, the self-directed option. And as Morgan said, we open up 10 appointments each week, no cost, no obligation. We call it the top 10. For this week in particular, if you go in there and see, I'm at Schwab, I'm at Fidelity, or I have a 401k that I think could use, you know, kind of a shot in the arm, it could use some work, call us, text us, get on our calendar. We'll look at it. We'll do everything we can. And hopefully you have this optionality. But regardless, we'll give you our 2 cents and put you in a better position.
1: 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Get some answers to your questions. And if you have any, grab one of the appointments and come on in and talk with Sheridan and his team. The number to call is 800-910-6286. 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That's 800-910-6286. You can also text MODERN to 600-700. We've got more Money Made Modern coming up on the other side. 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Again, the hidden flexibility inside your workplace accounts you might not be aware of. 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
1: 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I'm Morgan Patrick. It's a pleasure to be on. We started off just talking about, you know, you're out there, you're in your 401k. There could be some hidden flexibility inside that workplace retirement account that you're not aware of. So we've discussed that, Sheridan. And now we're going to move in a different direction. But again, let's just recap what we've hit so far.
0: Absolutely. So what we've hit so far is that, I mean, almost everybody out there has a 401k, W-2 people specifically. Oftentimes, that is the largest single portion of your financial plan, or your, if you think of your overall net worth as a pie graph, that is oftentimes the largest piece, or up there with your primary residence. And for so long, it's so underwhelming in terms of its offering and its performance because it's limited. Specifically, I have the option in many plans. It's not all plans. I want to be specific about that. But many plans, I can go in there and try and build out allocations through self-directed brokerage links, self-directed brokerage windows. There are different terms depending on the custodian you work with. Schwab's a big one. Fidelity's a big one. If you have those for your 401k, it's a good chance I can work with you to have a better allocation set forward as opposed to just a couple mutual funds. That's what we talked about in the first segment. And we're going to transition here over to another offering that I have that's a little unusual, a little underrepresented, but a very popular part of today's overall market, especially equity markets, and that is private investments. So obviously, when we're talking stock market here, typically we're talking about public stocks. It's Apple, Amazon, Nvidia. You can pull up Robinhood and you can buy those in a couple seconds while the markets are open. And oftentimes outside of typical market hours, a growing phenomenon in our current landscape of equity markets and the economy in general is private funds, private companies that, again, running with the same example, if you hop onto Robinhood, you can't just buy these companies. And there's some big names we're talking about here, almost household names that are not public. You can't just buy the way you can buy other companies. SpaceX is a huge one. That's probably the most popular right now. OpenAI is another one. That's ChatGPT. That's a huge company that is not currently public. Anduril, that's another one. That's a defense company with a very kind of a hotshot wunderkind CEO who's a household name. I know he's been on podcasts and on, I think, on 60 Minutes as well. Last one I'll mention here, Waymo. If you live down here in the Tampa area, you'll see them driving around. It's the white Jaguars with, they have some kind of rotating radar system on the top of it, and they're self-driving rideshare cars, essentially. They're all the same. White Jaguars, you can't miss them, and it's completely autonomous. It's crazy. I've taken a couple of them, and they're great, but again, a private company that you have to think is going to have a very strong track record moving forward, but you cannot access those on public markets. So again, private companies are very popular, tough to get into.
1: 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You can also text MODERN to 600-700 and claim one of those spots, and maybe private investments might be something to be part of your discussion. Again, there are a lot of questions that you have. You can get answers by grabbing one of those appointments. Sheridan.
0: Couldn't agree more. And to summarize what I said there, some of the fastest growing companies in the world are still private. And many investors don't realize private markets even exist, right? And that's kind of the nature of the beast. It's private. You don't just naturally have an angle to purchase that equity. But before I get too deep in the weeds, because this is a really exciting topic and one that you're not just going to get at any, you know, Tom, Dick, and Harry investment store, these funds, they do have some strings attached typically, and I'll get into a couple of those because, again, I want to make sure I'm being very transparent and crystal clear about these. So oftentimes these are illiquid. So again, unlike with the Robinhood example, unlike getting onto Robinhood, buying and selling things constantly, typically it's not the case since these funds, they don't trade on a common exchange like a NYSE, NASDAQ, what have you. You may need to hold those. So they're illiquid. They might be difficult to sell if you were to get your hands on some. They're certainly higher risk, again, because they're a private company. They don't have to release information on their financials the way that public companies do. Just naturally higher risk from that standpoint. They're not appropriate for everyone, goes without saying, because to get in them, typically you need to be accredited and certainly knowledgeable. So again, not for everybody. There's definitely more limitations and more risk involved. But again, getting back to the point, in terms of investing, it always comes down to the simple principle of the more risk you take on, the higher the upside potentially is, right? So for that reason, that's often why people are so excited about them. And again, not just that, but for whatever reason, the phenomenon now, maybe it's private equity, venture capital, whatever the case might be, but these massive companies have not gone public. So again, perfect example, I'll use OpenAI as an example, or even something like Waymo, because that's, we're talking AI, autonomous driving, whatever the case might be. You can hop onto Robinhood, buy, you know, NVIDIA's kind of the popular AI fund right now. They build the chips and other companies you can buy. A lot of the time, that price has expectations baked into it. Yeah. So NVIDIA is kind of the poster child for this over the past couple of years. It's gone crazy in its returns for the past, you know, 3 to 5 years. A lot of that is baking in future results where, okay, it's done so well currently. They do have a balance sheet, don't get me wrong, but we're expecting them to continue doing well. Oftentimes, market forces dictate that the price is higher because of those expectations. So in other words, you can't really get in on the ground floor because the elevator's already left. With these private companies and for IPOs in general, that's not exactly the case. Now, of course, with a SpaceX and with an OpenAI, they're huge players. They're already extremely valuable. Getting in on the ground floor was years ago. Even still, you have access to get in and add those to your portfolio the way that you don't have if you're just an average civilian, right? So for certain, again, qualified investors, part of our role is helping evaluate whether private market investments fit appropriately into your broader financial strategy. And at the end of the day, it's just additional diversification that is extremely important, if nothing else.
1: 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And you're out there and maybe you're very interested in having this conversation. Grab one of the appointments with Sheridan Murphy. Come on in and talk about it. And again, private investments, it might be a way to go, might be a good fit for you. 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Maybe private investing, private investments might be something that could be in your future, but you need to have the conversation.
0: Couldn't agree more. And it's exciting stuff. Again, the reason we're having these conversations, this is underrepresented. People are typically haven't heard of these things. They don't know that it's possible. Give a little peek behind the curtain. The way that this exists is that, you know, I'm not calling up Elon Musk at SpaceX to try and shave off a couple shares that I can sell then to my client base. It's not the way it works. But I have strategic partnerships with companies, a couple different companies that they buy up massive hordes of these shares, and then they turn around and they allow us to access them at their cost. So there's no markup. There's typically cost for administrative items with, you know, any kind of financial vehicle, but that's kind of the nature of the beast here, is that we're leaning on these strategic partnerships that go out and buy, again, large swaths of SpaceX, OpenAI, Anduril, Databricks, all these massive private companies that otherwise you don't have a chance of getting. And then, of course, once they do go public, you already have those and you can just put those into whatever broker you prefer to use. But it's a tremendous opportunity that a lot of people have not had. And again, this isn't for everybody. You have to be accredited. You have to pass certain benchmarks to be able to do this. But it's at least worth bringing up the question. It's an exciting opportunity, especially as people down here in South Central Florida. There was a SpaceX launch a couple of weeks ago, maybe closer to a month ago at this point. That's exciting stuff. And if you have the chance to invest in things that are so groundbreaking and have a chance to be so difference-making into our economy, into our lives moving forward, it's, again, just having that opportunity is really exciting. So I want to make sure people are understanding that it's an option these days.
1: Well, and you said it, Sheridan. I mean, you don't know what you don't know. I think there's so many of us, maybe a majority of us, that just feel like, you know, it is what it is. I mean, it's our 401k. I'm invested in that. I can do a little bit on my own, but I don't know how much I can do on my own. Well, apparently there's a whole bunch you could do. And having conversations like this, you could be in the category of taking advantage of going outside the norm, getting out of the public markets and going and doing private investments? I mean, these are questions that you need to have answered for you, the individual. We're not saying this is blanket for everybody. It starts with that conversation.
0: Couldn't agree more. And again, to make sure we're staying within compliance, this is not for everybody. I'm not saying, you know, liquidate your 401k, take all of your money and put it into these funds. That's not exactly, or not at all what I'm saying, excuse me. But again, if you're somebody who fits the bill for that, if you're somebody who is, you know, I'm high net worth, I have a lot of assets, I'm trying to diversify into something that complements my portfolio that I don't already have an allocation to, absolutely makes sense. And for almost all of these private companies, it's really exciting. So we open up 10 appointments each week. The top 10, call the number, text the number. For this particular week, give us a call about this. We talked about private funds. If you're somebody who's interested, oh, I love SpaceX or OpenAI, or I see the Waymos drive around, I'm interested in possibly investing in those, give us a call. 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
1: 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And if you don't know, or if you're just watching your account balance, you don't have a plan for this. And we've been talking about a number of things. And Sheridan, I'm going to have you kind of recap where we've been, but also where we're going, and an opportunity to get on the calendar with Sheridan. So stay tuned for that. And the appointments we open up, our top 10, they are complimentary. They are no obligation. So take advantage of that. If you've got questions about your portfolio, your investing, your 401k, are there other things you can do? Grab one of the appointments when we make them available and come on in and talk about it. Sheridan.
0: Absolutely. I appreciate you teeing that up so well, Morgan. So doing a bit of a mid-show reset here. So what we've talked about so far in the program, and frankly, the overall theme of the program, are underrepresented options that you can get from a financial planner like myself. The first one was optimizing your 401k. There is oftentimes a better option out there as opposed to just the, you know, very small menu of mutual funds they offer you, especially if you're at a big custodian like a Fidelity or a Schwab. They have what's called self-directed options. If that's interesting to you, call us, text us. We'd be happy to talk to you more about it, as well as private opportunities in the equities market. That would be large companies that have yet to go public, oftentimes for strategic reasons. SpaceX is a big one. OpenAI, which has ChatGPT, is another large one. As well as if you're in the Tampa area, Waymo, which is the autonomous rideshare vehicles, the white Jaguars you see driving around, that's another private company that you can access through some of these opportunities. So again, interesting show today where we're talking about underrepresented areas that I am offering in the financial space you're not going to find from every Tom, Dick, and Harry. Moving on, we're talking about real estate as a part of a financial plan.
1: Okay.
0: And this is a unique way of incorporating real estate. Oftentimes, you know, I don't want to sit here and besmirch my own colleagues and brethren in the financial services space, but naturally you could argue in terms of a real estate allocation, your overall investment portfolio outside of, you know, if you have obviously your primary residence, it would behoove people to recommend, you know, real estate investment trusts and also other securitized real estate options, because then they can incorporate into a portfolio. They're easier to trade. Oftentimes they're liquid. And of course they can bill on those as part of your overall portfolio. Long story short, oftentimes in my experiences, advisors like myself, they tend to steer people away from direct real estate holding. I'm here to tell you that I don't necessarily feel that way. I think direct real estate ownership actually is advantageous. Couple examples for so many people out there that, of course, have the means to do this. Rental properties is a big one. Commercial real estate, vacation rentals. Those are all important. And a couple in here that I've seen come to fruition with customers that are really exciting. Specifically in the commercial space, there are things that are called triple net leases, and it's you essentially don't do anything. You own the building itself. But you have the example is Cava, CAVA. It's the Mediterranean. The Mediterranean of Chipotle is basically what people call it. But the Mediterranean.
1: Oh, big fan. Love Cava.
0: Yeah, the Mediterranean fast casual, where you pick all your options and everything. But that was the lessee who was leasing the building. They take care of everything. So you're completely hands off. You're just getting a payment every month, every quarter, etc. And that's still direct ownership, right? Vacation rentals is another one. I mean, down here in South Florida, that's always been a popular one. But again, I'm advocating to actually specifically hold those like you would hold your own house. You physically own them. You don't own a REIT or you don't own other securitized portions of that. You have direct ownership of the property for a number of reasons, primarily because control, right? You still have control. If I want to put additional money into this and fix it up, I can do that. Also, you have the opportunity to depreciate that asset the way that you wouldn't if you owned a REIT or other securitized real estate. For many people, real estate isn't separate from the financial plan. It is part of the financial plan. So again, I feel like I tend to see this differently from traditional financial service representatives, IARs, however you want to phrase this, where I think it's a good idea. Now, obviously, it's a larger commitment, right? Where if you are the landlord, or if you're a shared landlord, maybe you co-own it with a couple people, especially if it's commercial real estate, a large building and a large obligation, there's more on your plate. So you need to hire things like a property manager. If there's repairs, you might need to hire things like contractors to come fix it. Again, same thing if you have renovations. But I just the way that I tend to operate generally, maybe this is chemical makeup or my personality, I like to be in control of those things. So I want to have the opportunity to depreciate that. I want to have the opportunity to reinvest money into that property if I feel that it's needed. I like to have control over that. And I think it's a good idea to consider that in your own portfolio, which I feel like is not typical advice.
1: Well, and treat your portfolio almost like a Cava menu. It's like it's a recipe. And if we're going to do that, and you brought it up, and now I'm hungry, steak harissa. All right, steak harissa, grilled steak, crazy feta, red pepper, hummus, tomato, onion, cucumber, feta on top of that. We got some slaw in there, some brown rice, super greens, and the harissa vinaigrette. So you bring up Cava, and I got to hit you with my favorite. But it all also goes back to, you know, know what's in your plan, know what's in your portfolio and how it's working for you. We're having a little fun, and not at the expense of Cava, actually a kind of a free plug for Cava. But a great place to grab lunch or dinner. But it is it's something that when you start talking about investing, you start talking about your portfolio and having that conversation about real estate it's worth the conversation. So how do you do that? Well, you grab one of our complimentary appointments, get into our top 10, come on in and talk to Sheridan Murphy, 800-910-6286. That's 800-910-6286. You can also text MODERN to 600-700. I hope I didn't step on any toes with my favorite from Cava, but go ahead, Sheridan.
0: No, and it's ironic this all ties together. I'll try to make this quick because it's getting close to bad radio, as they say in the biz. But we were talking about sponsors before we hopped on today. Cava, if you want to sponsor the show, hop in here. I didn't mean the Mediterranean Chipotle in a derogatory way. It's just what people tend to call it, right? For better or for worse. You want to throw some money at the show? You want to sponsor us? Gift cards? Whatever you want to do. No more Mediterranean Chipotle. You have my word on that. But to your point, Morgan, it's 100% accurate. You know, when you're doing financial plans, portfolios, it's not a one size fits all. And that's a perfect reason of having this show generally. There's a lot of things people don't think about. It's not recommended to them. It's just it's not presented to them in a way that is meaningful. So again, beginning at the top of the show, if you have a 401k, so many people do, there is a good chance that you have an option in there to have a broader investment spectrum that you can tap into. Typically, that leads to a smoother and better performance long term. Something people don't think about. Good reason to call the show with one of our complimentary appointments. Number two would be private investments. The nature of the beast, private. You don't have the opportunity to just hop on to Robinhood or your favorite broker and buy those funds. You have to have an opportunity to purchase them. I have strategic partners that allow you to get shares of, again, the big names, the SpaceX's, the OpenAI's, et cetera. Those things, you can incorporate those into your portfolio because I have this strategic partnership that's allowing you to do things that you can't do otherwise. It's exciting stuff. And again, to your point, the Kava menu, just adding additional very, very appetizing flavors to what could end up being a very diversified and strong portfolio for the long term, whether that's typically retirement, whatever other financial goals you might have. So getting back to the point, and I led off the top of the show with this. I lead off a lot of our shows with this because I specialize in working with business owners typically. That's not to say I don't work with other people, but just naturally it's somebody that I've begun working with. I have specialization in that field. Working with people who do have direct ownership of real estate, whether that's, you know, just a single unit, a single condo, a single house, maybe you have an apartment building, whatever the case might be, putting that into different corporate wrappers. LLC is obviously an extremely popular one, but if you're holding this with many other people, or you kind of have like a real estate syndicate almost, or if it's a family real estate holding, there are a lot of different items you can do, a lot of different strategies you can utilize to not only have a tax advantage, but again, just from a management standpoint, cash flow, leverage, appreciation, tax benefits, diversification, the whole nine yards, there are things that we can talk about to put you in the best position possible. Getting late into the segment, I want to bring this up also. This is not the direct opposite, but a little bit different than direct holding, because there are a lot of people out there that have been direct holding real estate for quite a long time now, decades even. And at some point, again, it's more of a task where if you were on top of things, you're the landlord, you're doing things like, you know, managing tenants, you're truly property managing, it gets old at some point. You know, it's a headache. I'm trying to retire. I don't want to do this as much. I want to be hands off. But when you do that, your margins are going to be thin to the point where maybe it's just worth getting out of this thing. The problem that comes from there is if you have a holding that's been in your possession for quite some time, again, years, decades, et cetera, some significant appreciation you're talking about there. And if you sell, you might have to look at things like boot. It can kind of just become a disaster or a nightmare that you're trying to avoid by selling it. There are securitized options out there. One that I'm going to talk about swiftly here is a Delaware Statutory Trust, DST for short. Long story short, what this allows you to do is, let's say that you sell a property you've had for a long time and you have a significant capital gain, you can take the proceeds, buy a DST with it. It's a 1031 exchange. You also will still continue to get dividends and appreciation the way you would with typical real estate, but you don't have all the obligations around it. Now, quickly, I would be remiss if I didn't have a bit of a disclosure. A lot of those things are illiquid. There are other strings attached. It's not for everybody. I'm not soliciting that. Just, again, things that I'm trying to make people aware of here. A lot of real estate investors eventually reach a point where they still want the benefit of real estate, but no longer want the headaches of being a landlord. So I kind of see from both sides of the fence. I like direct ownership. At some point, it might get old and you're looking for alternatives. A DST is one of those.
1: All right. So if you've got some questions, and I'm sure a lot of you do, it might be real estate. Maybe you want to have that conversation. Sheridan is available. Complimentary appointment. Sheridan, walk us through it.
0: Definitely. 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We call it the top 10. 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

0: 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We'll tell you about that coming up. But the role of the financial advisor, this is important.
1: Absolutely. And good way to open this. One thing I've noticed over the years is that many people, especially business owners and entrepreneurs, they don't just need investment advice. 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And I talked about this on the last program, I think on other programs. 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And to your point, I tend to work with the business owners, the entrepreneurs naturally, just the way that my career has gone, the way my book has grown. But I work with, I mean, anybody. I don't turn people away. But if you have a need for these things, if what we talk about is interesting to you, call me. 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And I've found, again, business consulting for the business owners, CFO style guidance for business owners, for everybody with a lot of things going on in their life, strategic planning, operational coordination, problem solving in general. The best financial relationships today look less like product sales and more like strategic partnerships. That is what I'm offering. Again, that's kind of the theme of the show today, to an extent. And Morgan, did you want to hop in on that?
0: Yeah, I just wanted to say, and I've said this before, and you've reiterated it too, and you're a business owner, you're a high net worth individual, you're out there, you're doing your thing, and you're successful at it. Man, there's a lot that can be done with a partner that's going to walk with you down this path, somebody that you can lean into, somebody that can advise you as you're making these moves. I mean, think about it. Problem solving. I mean, you've got your own problems. Now you're going to have to worry about your retirement, the company, how you're investing. Why not have a partner that can take some of that off your plate?
1: Couldn't agree more. And I think it examples tend to do a lot of heavy lifting in these shows. So I'm going to give you a couple that will speak to all of the show, hopefully tie things up together. Morgan, please keep me on track if I tend to lose where I'm going here.
0: But We'll try.
1: Again, the best financial relationships today look less like product sales and more like strategic partnerships. I am a strategic partner, whether I'm filling a CFO role, I'm a business consultant, I'm helping you with your retirement plan. I do any and all of those things. So again, I recommend getting in touch with us. I'm sure whatever your situation is, I can help. But again, back to the examples. First segment today, we're talking about 401ks, workplace retirement plans in general. That'd be, you know, 401As, 403Bs, whatever the case might be. Oftentimes, they are underwhelming. And unless you are somebody who's very hands-on, if you go into, you know, your Fidelity app, your Schwab app, wherever you have this held, you're going to open it up. Hopefully, it's a good balance. And it's going to see a lot of mutual funds that are uninspiring. Hopefully not all of it in a target date fund, but that's also not uncommon. As opposed to that, what I would do is sit down with you, get an understanding for your risk tolerance, your time horizon, your goals, your priorities, everything that makes you you and all the specifics of your situation. And ideally, we can build out a plan within that 401k of all the fund options that we have at our disposal and have your 401k, one of your largest assets, look exactly the way that your other accounts do that are outside the 401k that are specific to you. Again, doing things that are less like product sales and more like strategic partnerships that are complementing your life and financial plan. That's the first segment of today's show. Second segment, and again, this is not for everybody. The 401k definitely is for everybody that has one. The private fund options, that's not for everybody. That's going to be more of a specific group of individuals. But to paint a picture, I had this conversation with a client a couple of months ago, right when these fund offerings were really at the kind of high watermark in my experience. And they were just saying, you know, we've done really well. We've planned well. We save well. Business has gone well. Investments returns look great. We're diversified. What now? I mean, it's a good problem to have. Don't get me wrong, but it was a perfect opportunity for me to put that on their radar, where it's, you know, with the digital world we live in now, so many people are utilizing tools like Claude and like ChatGPT, which is OpenAI, and you don't have access to a lot of those companies through your typical broker. So I pitched them, hey, you know, what if we use a very small percentage, you know, a couple percent, maybe up to six figures tops that we put into a private company like a SpaceX, or we could put into a private fund that has, you know, an allocation to things like SpaceX, Anduril, OpenAI, Waymo. Those are the ones I've been harping on. And again, that's just, it's a lot of it's going to be tech heavy, but it's getting in on the ground floor as much as you can. So it's there are some inherent risks there, as we've talked about in the program, but you have a lot more upside potential, and it's diversifying from what you already hold. So it makes sense for somebody who maybe your diversification is strong, but instead of putting, you know, the next $50,000 into the same allocation, you could parcel some off into something that's a little bit different. And same goes for the last segment we just went through, which is direct real estate holding. You know, again, maybe you have a very strong portfolio. It's diversified amongst, you know, growth funds, international, domestic, whatever. It all looks good. But you don't have any kind of real estate exposure outside of your primary residence, which ideally is modest, right? You don't want to be over, you don't want to over leverage yourself to your primary home. That's how a lot of people get in trouble. But you can go out there on the market and look at, okay, you know, is there a realistic opportunity to pick up a rental house that I can pay for either in cash or get a decent loan on? Add that to your investment. And then from there, you can open up an LLC to hold that property to lower your liability, and you can start to depreciate it. It'll look better on your taxes. You can manage things like the appreciation. You can also manage how that is given down to whether it's your children or whoever you want to receive that property after you are no longer in the picture. All of these things that are, you know, outside of the typical, but things I'm constantly talking about, because I find myself so much more as that strategic partner that's giving the CFO style guidance or consulting, as opposed to just somebody who's, you know, trying to sell you something. So again, trying to find myself more as that quarterback role, more than anything else.
2: I tell you, it's important to be prepared. And as a business owner, a high net worth individual, you've got a lot going on. Working with someone that can kind of be that quarterback, someone that can relieve some of the pressure that is on you. 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You can also text MODERN to 600-700. So let's surmise, Sheridan. Let's wrap this up. But again, that quarterback, that's going to be the role of the financial advisor. That's the role that you play.
1: Absolutely. I don't like it when it's a transactional kind of relationship. And I've harped on this. I've specifically targeted tax professionals, CPAs, et cetera, where, you know, we're still kind of coming out of annual tax season. And it's so oftentimes it's just, hey, I'll talk to you, you know, March, April of next year. Give me the info. I'll file the taxes. You pay me. That's it. I don't think that's the most efficient way to do business. I'm extremely hands-on. You might be able to tell that from these programs. And I'm always looking for, you know, what's another angle? How can we be more efficient? How can we add things to your portfolio or to your financial plan or to your business that are going to put you in a better position? Get that leg up. I know I've heard somebody harp on this. It might have been a coach of some variety or whatever, but winning in the margins, right? Because the big picture stuff, pretty easy to do these days. It's winning in the margins, right? It's, hey, how can I get that extra couple percent every year to put myself in an even better position? How can I save that extra couple thousand on taxes every year to put myself in a better position? How can I lay a foundation that is going to allow me to be successful moving forward? And then my family after me, how do I do these things that are going to allow us to win in the margins?
2: It's the little things that add up. It's the little things. And that's what we're talking about in the margins. It might not be the home run every single time, but it's the little things.
1: Agreed. And to wrap up here, it's been a fun show. I'm really excited to talk about these things moving forward. I think they're unique. I think a lot of people are going to be opening their eyes to this. And gosh, I didn't know these existed. But we open up 10 appointments each week. It's no cost, no obligation. Call the number, text the number. We can do any or all of the things we've talked about and more. I think the 401k bit is probably going to be, it's going to land with the most people just because everyone seems to have a 401k. Again, if you open up your app, you look at your 401k, it's underwhelming. I have everything in a target date fund or funds that, again, underwhelming. Call me, text me, get on our list. Let us take a look at things. Ideally, it's a plan that allows us to get in there, change things up, look at additional offerings, put you in a better position moving forward. If you're interested in private funds, again, if you are somebody who saw the SpaceX launch a month or so ago, if you see Waymo's driving around the town and you're interested in getting in there, it's not for everybody, but we can find a way ideally to incorporate into your portfolio and diversify. If you're interested in direct real estate holding, if you've been told that's not a good idea for your financial plan by other professionals, let's talk about that. There's so many things that I want to talk about. Let me quarterback the situation. Let us have a strategic partnership. That's what the appointments are for, to have that conversation with no cost, no obligation to you. So call the number, text the number. Let's talk about it.
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8: 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I'm Keith Singer, founder of Singer Wealth Advisors, as well as an estate planning attorney. 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David, good to be back with you.
9: Keith, always great to be here. And what we're talking about today is one every listener needs to lean in for. The question we're putting on the table is not theoretical. It's a real question with real consequences for anyone within 10 years of retirement on either side.
8: That's right. The question is this: what if Paul Tudor Jones is right?
9: Well, for those listeners out there who don't know the name, why does it matter what Paul Tudor Jones says?
8: Paul Tudor Jones is one of the most respected macro investors of the last 40 years. He called the 1987 crash. This is not a guy who shoots from the hip. So when he laid out a very specific case this past week for why the U.S. economy is more dependent on the stock market than ever, I paid attention.
9: And so did I. And what he said is that basically the total value of the U.S. stock market right now is 252% of our entire economy. That's 2.5 times everything this country produces in a year. Keith, let's put that into historical context.
8: Well, in 1929, right before the worst crash in American history, that ratio was 65%. In 1987, before Black Monday, 85 to 90%. In 2000, right before the dot-com bust, 170%. We're sitting at 252% today.
9: Wow. And here's the math every listener should sit with. If the market simply reverted to its 25 or 30-year average valuation, the S&P 500 would need to fall 30 to 35%. That's not a doomsday scenario. That's the market just going back to normal.
8: Jones went one step further. About 10% of all federal tax revenue comes from capital gains. In a serious correction, that revenue goes to roughly zero. So the federal deficit blows out, interest rates move higher. Jones called it a negative self-reinforcing effect.
9: Now, Keith, we're not in the prediction business.
8: We're not. I mean, nobody knows when the next bear market's coming.
9: Yep, but what we are in the business of is asking our clients a simple question. If Jones is right and the market does decline 30 to 35%, what happens to your retirement?
8: And that's what we do. We walk our listeners through what a 35% decline actually looks like for a typical retiree.
9: Yeah, so let's say, for example, you're 68 years old. You've got $1 million in your IRA, mostly in stocks, because that's what's worked for the last 15 years. The market drops 35%. So now your IRA drops to $650,000. But here's the part nobody tells you about, right?
8: Yeah, you're still pulling money out for income. You have to live. So while the market's down, what you're doing is you're selling shares at the bottom to pay your bills.
9: And that's what we call the sequence of returns risk. And it's the single biggest threat to a retirement plan that we see every week. A retiree who hits a major bear market in the first 5 years of retirement has a dramatically higher chance of running out of money than one who hits the same bear market, but 10 years later. Same returns, completely different outcomes, all because of when those losses occur.
8: I'll give you a real example. A couple came into my office a few years back, both retired, late 60s, $2.5 million, almost all in stocks, drawing $100,000 a year for living expenses.
9: Let me guess, the plan was to ride out any downturn.
8: Exactly, because that's what they've always done. So I asked them a simple question. If the market drops 35% next year and you still need to pull $100,000 out to live on, what does your portfolio look like in 5 years?
9: And I bet they didn't know.
8: They didn't know. And we ran the numbers, and under a moderate bear market with continued withdrawals, they had a real risk of being down to under $1 million by their early 70s.
9: And that's the point at which the math gets very hard to recover from.
8: Yeah, they left that meeting completely with a different plan. Not because I scared them, because they finally saw the numbers, honestly.
9: So listeners out there, if you're wondering whether your own portfolio could survive a 35% drop while you're still pulling income out of it, that is exactly the conversation we have with people every day. Simply text the word NOTES to 954-462-3300. That's the word NOTES to 954-462-3300. Or call us at 866-WEALTHY. We'll run the numbers honestly. Keith, let's talk about the four solutions to that.
8: Yeah, and you might be thinking, well, all right, what are you guys going to do differently if the market goes down to protect us? Well, the first solution is called buffered exchange-traded funds. They're exchange-traded funds that give you exposure to the S&P 500 with a built-in downside buffer.
9: So let's walk through how those buffers actually work.
8: You might own a buffered ETF that protects you against the first 15% of losses over a 12-month period. The market drops 15%, you're flat. The market drops 35%, you're down 20%. You're still participating in the upside, but you got a floor under you. Now, if you're more conservative, we have no-load index annuities that give you 12% caps with full principal protection. So if the market's down 20%, you lose nothing. And if the market's up 15%, you only make 12%. But, you know, if you're not losing the down years, you actually could wind out way ahead. And remember, these are fully liquid, no surrender charges. They're great. So if you want to be conservative, there's some really good things to do.
9: Right. So for a retiree who can't afford a full 35% hit, that floor can be the difference between staying retired and going back to work. Now, we talked about the different buffer ETFs that can protect 10%, 15%, 20%. They even have buffered ETFs that protect 100% of the downside. And in fact, there are ETFs that if the market goes down less than 15%, you make money. So heads you win, tails you win. And it all depends on how much of the upside you're willing to give up as to how much protection you want to get.
8: Yeah, investors want market exposure without market terror. These are transparent, liquid, and trade like any ETF. They fit into the portfolio of someone who needs growth but can't afford a catastrophic downturn. So there are some really good things out there that can do well if the market does well and not lose if the market goes down or not lose that much.
9: All right, so that's ETFs. Let's talk about solution number two, structured notes. They're one of my favorite tools right now.
8: Absolutely. Mine too. A structured note is a contract with a major bank that defines exactly how you participate in the market. The notes we're using right now typically pay about 9.5%. You can either get them monthly as ordinary income, or you can get them at the end of the year as a capital gain. And as long as the S&P 500 and the Russell aren't down more than 30% each quarter, you get your coupon. And at the end of the term, as long as they're not down 40%, you get your money back. So that's a pretty good deal, 9.5%. That's a lot better than what the market's done the last 25 years.
9: So what I want listeners to hear clearly about what you just said, investors are not guessing. You're not hoping. You've simply got a contract that spells out exactly what you get in every scenario. For a retiree who needs predictability, that contract is like gold.
8: You know, the third solution is private equity. And David, I know what some listeners are thinking. Private equity is for billionaires.
9: Well, that used to be the case, but that's no longer the case. In fact, the alternative investment world has opened up to qualified investors at much lower minimums than most people realize. And here's the part I think is genuinely interesting. While the public stock market is trading at historically extreme valuations, private equity is actually trading at lower multiples than significantly lower multiples than the public markets.
8: That's right. When you buy ETFs in the stock market, you're paying a lot for the earnings that you're buying. But when you buy private equity, you're literally buying businesses much cheaper in the private market than you can buy the same kind of businesses on the New York Stock Exchange.
9: Let's talk some specific numbers, Keith.
8: You know, the S&P 500 is trading at roughly 22 times forward earnings. Quality private equity funds are buying companies at 10, 11, 12 times earnings. Same kind of businesses, same cash flow, half the price.
9: Wow. And private equity sponsors actually get to roll up their sleeves and improve the operation of the

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3: Welcome back to Prosper with Keith Singer. I'm Keith Singer, founder of Singer Wealth Advisors and an attorney. 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David, this segment, we're tackling something on every listener's mind right now.
2: We are. The war with Iran has been going since the end of February. And what started as a joke.

0: political event has turned into an economic event, reshaping the entire investment landscape.
1: Oil prices, inflation, interest rates, all of it's moving. So today the question is simple. What should investors actually be doing right now?
0: So let's start with the facts. Brent crude is trading at $112 as of early May. It hit nearly $120 at the peak in March, and gas at the pump is averaging $4.22 a gallon nationally. In some places, it's even higher than that.
1: Yeah. And the Strait of Hormuz, where roughly 20% of the world's seaborne oil passes every day, is still functionally closed. And the IAE called this the largest supply disruption in the history of the global oil market. I know they're trying to work out a resolution, but we'll see what happens.
0: And when energy goes up, everything goes up. Diesel, trucking, the cost of moving food from point A to point B, fertilizer, plastics, aviation fuel. That's why economists at the Dallas Fed are projecting headline inflation will run at 0.6% higher this year just from this oil shock.
1: And that brings us to the Fed. The Federal Reserve held rates steady on April 29th. Federal funds at 3.5 to 3.75. That was Chairman Powell's final meeting. Four officials dissented, the most dissents at the Fed since 1992. And here's the key line from the minutes, David.
0: This is the part every retiree needs to hear. Many Fed participants pointed to the risk of inflation remaining elevated, which should actually call for a rate increase, not cuts. I said increase. The market started this year expecting more cuts, and that conversation has flipped around.
1: 6 months ago, the consensus was rates were heading down. Today, JP Morgan is saying rates hold flat through 2026, and the next move could actually be a hike in 2027. This is a massive repricing of expectations, and most retiree portfolios were not built for that.
0: So let me explain why this matters for people listening. If you are at or near retirement, you have three big buckets of money. Typically, you've got stocks, bonds, and cash. And every one of those buckets behaves differently when oil is high and rates are high.
1: All right, so walk through it.
0: All right, so stocks. Higher input costs squeeze corporate margins. Companies that can't pass costs through to customers see earnings come down. Airlines, food producers, retailers, manufacturers, they all feel it. Spirit Airlines just ceased operations on May 2nd because they couldn't survive the fuel costs.
1: Yep, and bonds, if rates go up, the bonds you already own go down. A 30-year treasury loses real value when rates rise, even a quarter point. And if you bought long bonds in 2020 or 2021, when rates were near zero, you're still sitting on enormous paper losses.
0: And let's look at cash. This is the one silent killer. To most people out there, cash feels safe. The money market funds are paying about 4% right now. That sounds great. But if inflation is running at 4% because of the oil shock, your real return is actually zero. You're running in place, and if inflation goes higher, you're actually losing purchasing power every single month.
1: That's the trap a lot of retirees are walking into. They moved to cash because they were nervous, and they think they're being conservative. They're not being conservative. They're watching their wealth quietly evaporate. Let me give you a real example. A gentleman came to see me 2 weeks ago, 71 years old, retired teacher. He had moved 80% of his portfolio to cash and short-term treasuries back in March when the war started because he was scared.
0: No, that's a reasonable thing to do.
1: A reasonable instinct indeed, but the wrong move, right? The S&P 500 hit a new all-time high on May 1st, and it's been going up since then, despite the war. It's really hard to predict what's going to happen. The bonds he was hoping to buy at higher yields have stayed roughly where they were, and gas, groceries, and his property insurance premium are all up double digits.
0: So he protected himself from a market drop that didn't actually happen, but he absorbed an inflation hit that did happen.
1: Yeah, so exactly. He sat in cash, lost ground in real terms. We rebuilt his portfolio with assets that actually do well in this environment, and I'll walk you through what those are right after this.
0: So listeners, if your portfolio still looks like it did 6 months ago, that is a problem. The world has changed. Your portfolio should reflect that. So text the word wealth to 954-462-3300. That's the word wealth to 954-462-3300. Or call us at 866-WEALTHY. We'll stress test your portfolio against this new reality. Keith, four moves investors should be making right now.
1: All right, number one, get exposure to real assets, especially energy. This is the simplest move and one that most retirees are missing.
0: So what are real assets? Describe those to the listeners.
1: So real assets are things with intrinsic value because they exist in the physical world. Oil and gas reserves, pipelines, infrastructure, farmland, real estate. When inflation is running hot from an energy shock, real assets are exactly where you want to be.
0: And here's why energy specifically matters right now. The U.S. is actually one of the few large economies that actually benefits from a higher oil price because we are an energy exporter. U.S. crude and petroleum exports hit nearly 12.9 million barrels a day during April.
1: We've been using private energy funds that give clients exposure across the entire energy stack, exploration, production, pipelines, even nuclear and solar. You're not betting on one company. You're owning a slice of American energy infrastructure that generates cash flow regardless of what happens at the wellhead.
0: And these private funds are not correlated to the daily moves of the S&P 500. They're tied to commodity prices, long-term contracts, and physical assets. And that's the kind of return stream that smooths out a retiree's portfolio when public markets are volatile. Number two, structured notes. Now, we talked about these last segment, but in this environment, they're even more important.
1: Yeah, a structured note is a contract with a major bank. It's like a bond that defines exactly how you participate in the market. In a moment like this, where the S&P 500 is all-time highs, but the macro picture is rocky, you want defined outcomes, not hope.
0: Now, some notes we're using right now offer 30% downside protection on the S&P 500. Others pay 9%, 10%, even 11% fixed income as long as the indexes stay above a barrier. And with rates staying high and the Fed potentially hiking, banks are paying more to issue these notes, which means better terms than we've seen in years.
1: You know, talking about predictability, if you have a note that pays 9.5% as long as the S&P or the Russell isn't down 40 over the next 5 years, the market can be down 10 or 20% over the next 5 years, and you're still making 9% a year, where everyone else is losing money. So that's what I'm talking about with predictability. And 9.5 is nothing to sneeze at. It beats the returns of the S&P 500 since 2000. And so let's talk about the third move, duration. If you own bonds, look at your duration. Duration is how sensitive your bond is to interest rate changes. The longer the duration, the more it gets hurt when rates rise.
0: And you know, a lot of retirees don't realize that they even own long duration bonds. The bond fund in the 401k or the IRA might be called intermediate or core, but the average duration could be 6, 7, or 8 years. And if the Fed hikes 25 basis points, that fund takes a real hit.
1: Yeah, so we've been moving clients towards short duration. We have different notes and other vehicles that are 4 to 5 years, which is not so bad. We actually have some other instruments that are 1 to 2 years, and we can get better returns, better yields than if you just buy treasuries. And these positions hold their value if the Fed holds steady and if benefits if rates go higher.
0: Yeah, talk about private credit specifically. We're seeing yields of 9%, 10%, 11% backed by senior secured loans to middle market companies, billion-dollar plus companies. And that's a real income stream that doesn't depend on what oil does next week.
1: So listen, you know, think about that. You know, those private credit funds have floating rate loans, right? So if interest rates go up, your yield goes up. Also, you know, the private mortgages, although, you know, the rates are usually fixed, they're usually 1 or 2 year loans. So by the time rates go up, the loans are halfway mature. Another year, you know, you'll be able to get your money back and reinvest it at higher yields. So compare that to having a 20 or 10 year bond. If interest rates go up, you're stuck with that bond for the next 8 years or 9 years, and you're getting less interest than you could have been getting.
0: Yeah. And I don't want listeners out there to think that because we're getting 9%, 10% yield, it's riskier. These things have default rates of less than corporate bonds, for example. You're talking about secured loans backed by either real estate or the hard assets of a business in a senior position. It's like the mortgage on your house. And so if you've got that kind of low risk, but you can still make 8, 9, 10, 11% income, well, why wouldn't you want that in your portfolio?
1: Yeah, absolutely. So that portfolio, the 60-40 portfolio, worked for 40 years because we had falling interest rates for 40 years and falling inflation. Stocks went up and bonds went up, both at the same time. That magic's gone. You know, we're now in a regime where stocks and bonds can fall together. They did in 2022, and they could again.
0: Right. And real diversification today doesn't look like a simple 60-40 portfolio. It looks like having public markets, private markets, real assets, defined outcome strategies, short duration bonds, and a sleeve of inflation protection. That's what a modern retirement portfolio looks like.
1: And the good news is all these tools are available to qualified investors today, and they weren't available to many investors 10 years ago.
0: At Singer Wealth, our process is called Vision Quest. 5 pillars, investments, income, taxes, healthcare, and estate planning. And the investment pillar is where we build a portfolio that actually works in the world we live in today, not the world that might have existed in 2015.
1: You know, if you haven't had your portfolio reviewed since this war started, you owe it to yourself to take a hard look. Don't call and wait for the next leg of the story to play out before you make changes. And I'm telling you, we're not like all the other firms. We do things differently. You know, I read, David, that, you know, the Mayo Clinic once said that 70% of people who get second opinions on their medical issues wind up getting completely different advice on the second opinions. And I think it's even higher when it comes to your money. And so it's really good to get a second opinion when it comes to your money.
0: Right. So what you need to do is text the word wealth to 954-462-3300. That's wealth to 954-462-3300. Or call us directly at 866-WEALTHY. That's 866-932-5849.
1: 866-WEALTHY. We'll look at your portfolio, stress test it against higher oil and higher rates, and we'll show you what to change before the market makes a decision for you.
0: The world has changed. Make sure your portfolio has too.
1: I'm Keith Singer.
0: And I'm David Friedland.
1: Stay tuned. We'll be right back. We're going to talk about taxes and how to pay less of them. 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
3: Hey, it's Kevin O'Leary, Mr. Wonderful from Shark Tank. 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We've got good info for you.
1: Welcome back to Prosper with Keith Singer. I'm Keith Singer, founder of Singer Wealth Advisors and an estate planning attorney. 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
0: Keith, this segment is one of my favorites because the topic genuinely makes people money. Or more accurately, it stops them from giving money away.
1: Now, that's right. I want to start with a direct question for every listener out there. And here's the question. What did you and your financial advisor do last year to lower your taxes so that when you went to meet with your CPA, he could account for the fact that you owed less taxes, or she could account?
0: I want you to notice how Keith phrased that. Not what did your CPA do, what did you and your advisor do?
1: Yeah, because most investors get this wrong. They think tax planning is their CPA's job. It's not. Your CPA is a scorekeeper. They report on what already happened. They can't go back in time and create deductions, harvest losses, defer income, or convert ordinary income into capital gains. You know, most of these things are investment related decisions, not tax, you know, CPA related decisions. So by the time you walk into your CPA's office in March, the year's over and the score's already on the board.
0: Tax planning is your financial advisor's job because tax planning happens at the moment investments are made. It happens in May, in August, in December before year end, not in March of the following year. By then it's too late.
1: So the question again is this: what did your advisor do for you last year? Did they harvest losses to offset gains? Do they put some income inside structures that defer taxation? Do they put you in investments that have really favorable tax treatment? Do they coordinate with your CPA before the end of the year?
0: And if your honest answer is none of the above, well, then this segment is for you.
1: Yeah. Let me describe the typical situation we see when a new prospect walks into our office. Successful person, maybe a business owner, maybe a higher earning professional, maybe a retiree with a healthy IRA and a brokerage account. Their portfolio is made almost all of ETFs and mutual funds of different segments of the stock market, you know, and maybe some bonds and bond market, you know, mutual funds, ETFs, but all publicly traded stock bonds.
0: And they have an advisor who's probably been managing their money for years.
1: Right. And the advisor is probably nice, picks reasonable funds. But we ask what the advisor has done on the tax side. The answer is almost always the same. Nothing.
0: There's no tax loss harvesting. No coordination with a client's CPA, no discussion of whether income should be ordinary or capital gain, no conversation about Roth conversions, qualified charitable distributions, or which account to draw from in retirement to minimize the tax bill. The advisor is simply picking investments. They're not doing tax planning.
1: That's the gap. The investments and the tax plan run on two separate tracks, and the client pays for it in the form of taxes that did not have to happen.
0: And at Single Wealth, we run an in-house tax firm called Sarah Tax and Accounting precisely because we believe the investment plan and the tax plan have to be the same plan. Same building, same team, same conversation.
1: So let's talk about some strategies. We have an income note that we just launched. It's a structured note. I think it's one of the most attractive risk-adjusted, tax-efficient income products we've ever offered.
0: Walk us through how this works, Keith.
1: So it pays 9.25% per year. The note tracks three indexes, the S&P 500, the Russell, and the Dow.
0: So it's a three-index basket note.
1: Right. So each quarter, as long as none of those three is more than 30% below where it started, you get paid your 9.25, you know, a quarter of that. And that goes into your, you know, the value of your note. And here's the key. The principal is fully returned and all the income is fully returned as long as none of those indexes is down more than 40% below where it started 5 years after issue. Or after 1 year, if they're all positive, the note's going to mature and you're going to make 9.25 for 1 year capital gains, not ordinary income. So you might only be paying 15% taxes on that.
0: Right. So you've got a 30% barrier on the interest and you got a 40% barrier on the principal.
1: Exactly.
0: So Keith, the tax treatment is the part that I want listeners to focus on right here because that's really where the magic is.
1: Yeah, the interest accrues. It doesn't pay out monthly or quarterly. It accrues inside the note. The note is also not callable for at least 1 year. So that combination means when the note matures, the accrued interest is treated as long-term capital gain, not ordinary income.
0: And why does that matter? Because for a high-income retiree, the difference between ordinary income tax and long-term capital gains tax can be roughly half. The top federal ordinary income rate is 37%. The top long-term capital gains rate is 20%. And you add the 3.8% Medicare surtax to both, and you're still looking at 40.8% versus 23.8%. That's a 17 percentage point difference every single year for the life of the investment.
1: Yeah, and so for a lot of our clients, we're actually doing direct indexing, which is generating capital losses along the year. So it might be in some years, they're not paying any tax on that income. But even if they do pay capital gains tax, for every $100,000 of interest that you're making, the difference in federal tax alone could be $17,000.
0: And that's if you live in Florida. Now, don't forget, we've got clients that live in New York, New Jersey, California, where this same structure saves an additional 5 to 10 percentage points at the state level on top of the federal savings.
1: Yeah, Maryland too, we have clients, and they pay the state tax.
0: So Florida and Texas have no state income tax. So therefore, it's mostly a federal conversation for those people. But our listeners in California, in Maryland, you know, you got to worry about 5 to 10% additional state tax over and above this federal tax.
1: That's right.
0: So now, Keith, the question every listener is probably asking, why don't I just buy the S&P 500? Why not just own the S&P 500, the SPY ETF?
1: Great question. Let's run the numbers. From January 2000 to today, S&P 500 produced an annualized total return of 7.7%.
0: That's 7.7% over a 26-year period.
1: And to get to that 7.7, you had to sit through the dot-com crash, where the S&P 500 fell 49%, the 2008 financial crisis, where it fell 50%, the 2020 COVID crash, where it fell 34%, then the 2022 bear market. And right now we're sitting at all-time highs while the war is raging in the Middle East. So think about that. 9.25 beats 7.7. And the average investor didn't make 7.7 because what happens, David, what do investors do when the market's down 20, 30, 40%? What do they do to their portfolio?
0: Everybody sells.
1: They may not get fully out, but they may like increase exposure to bonds. The average investor underperforms the S&P 500 just because of that volatility. And these notes, you're going to not have to worry like that.
0: So the headline number is average return of the S&P 500 over 26 years is 7.7%. Structured note pays 9.25%. That's more than a 1.5% percentage point higher annual return.
1: Yeah, I mean, compound that over 25 years, that's an enormous gap. A dollar invested in the S&P since 2000 grew to roughly $6.88. A dollar earning 9.25% compounded over the same period would have grown to over $9.
0: And that $9 came with downside protection. The S&P 500 investment came with full exposure to every drawdown.
1: That's right. And then there's the tax angle. SPY pays dividends every quarter. Those dividends are taxable in the year received. The note accrues, defers, and converts to long-term capital gains.
0: So we're talking about higher return, less volatility, better taxes. That sounds like a trifecta to me. So listeners, if you want to understand exactly how this structured note works, the buffers, the barriers, the math, the tax treatment, we've got a free report that breaks it all down. Text the word notes to 954-462-3300. That's notes to 954-462-3300. Or call us at 866-WEALTHY. The report is free, the consultation is free, and the savings could be life-changing.
1: You know, strategy two is direct indexing. This is one for clients who already have a meaningful taxable account and want to harvest losses to offset their gains.
0: So define what direct indexing is for the listeners.
1: So that means instead of owning the S&P 500 through like an ETF or an index fund, you're buying a separately managed account. So you might own 200 stocks instead of 500, but they're going to replicate the S&P 500. And they're going to be able to harvest losses throughout the year as you continue to track the returns of the S&P 500.
0: And the key to the strategy is that even in years when the index is up, certain individual stocks inside that portfolio are going to be down.
1: Yeah, I mean, in any given year, even when the S&P 500 is up a lot, you might have 80 or 100 stocks inside the index that are down. And direct indexing lets you sell those losing positions, capture the loss, and replace them with similar stocks to maintain your market exposure and use those losses to offset gains elsewhere in your portfolio, like the note we just mentioned.
0: So you get index-like returns and a steady stream of harvestable losses you can use against the structured notes gains, against real estate sales, against business sales, in fact, against anything that generates capital gains.
1: Yeah, this is great for a client who's selling a business or a property who has a large embedded gains from years of investing. Direct indexing can generate hundreds of thousands of dollars of tax losses that would otherwise simply not exist.
0: And the important thing to realize about these losses is that they don't expire. If you've got more than $3,000 in net losses in a year, the excess carries forward indefinitely. And so we've got clients sitting on hundreds of thousands of dollars in carry forward losses that they can deploy against future capital gains for the rest of their lives.
1: It's like the tax savings account that never runs out.
0: And one more thing about direct indexing that listeners need to understand. The technology that makes this work has only become available to retail investors in the last few years. It used to be that direct indexing was something only the ultra high net worth families with their own family offices could access. Today, we can do it for clients with as little as $250,000 in a taxable account. That's one of the biggest tax wins available to mass affluent investors that almost nobody's taking advantage of. Now, here's what I want every listener to take away from this segment. The wealthiest families in America don't pay less in taxes because they have better accountants. They pay less because their investments are structured for tax efficiency from the day they're purchased.
1: Tax-efficient investments, tax loss harvesting, long-term capital gains treatment, defer what you can, convert what you can, pair losses with gains.
0: And the punchline of today's segment is this. You can earn an attractive return with less risk than the S&P 500, pay less in taxes than you're paying now. 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
0: 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That's 866-932-5849.
1: Yeah, get that free tax report that David mentioned by texting the word taxes to 954-462-3300. 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
0: Keith, this is the segment where our day jobs and our night jobs collide. We spend the first half of our career building wealth for clients and the second half making sure that wealth lands where they want to land it.
1: That's right. And I want to start with the hard truth. Most people listening have done the hard part. They've worked, they saved, they have invested, they built something, and now they assume an old will sitting in a drawer is going to take care of everything.
0: You know, it will not. And the thing is, this is an era that people don't like talking about. Nobody likes to talk about the day they may not be around.
1: Estate planning is not a will. You know, estate planning is making sure your money goes where you want it to go, that your heirs are protected from creditors and bad decisions, that you avoid the time and expense of probate, that your healthcare wishes are followed, that your family does not lose a third of your IRA to taxes the moment you die, and a will doesn't fix any of those problems.
0: So there's five pillars to this. Let's walk through each of them.
1: Pillar number one, making sure your assets actually end up where you want them. Sounds obvious, right? Most people get it wrong, though.
0: And I'll tell you why most people get it wrong. They think that their will, which is in the drawer, controls their estate, and it doesn't. A will controls only the assets that are titled in your individual name that do not have a beneficiary designation. And that usually is a small fraction of most people's wealth.
1: All right, so walk through where everything else goes.
0: Yeah, so let's take your IRA, for example. That'll pass by beneficiary designation, not your will. Your 401k, same thing. Your life insurance policy, by beneficiary designation. Your house, if it's owned jointly with right of survivorship, will pass to the surviving owner regardless of what your will says. Anything in a trust passes by the trust. So someone could have a beautifully drafted will saying everything goes to my three children equally and the bulk of their wealth flows somewhere completely different.
1: Right. So I've sat across from grieving widows whose husbands updated their will but never updated the beneficiary on the IRA from the first marriage 30 years earlier. You know, the ex-wife inherited $1 million IRA. There was nothing the family could do.
0: Wow.
1: So it is your designation on that account that controls, not what your will says. Now, in some states, they have made laws that if you get divorced, that your former spouse is automatically revoked as the beneficiary. So that's a state-by-state situation.
0: Yeah, it may not just be an ex-spouse. It could be a beneficiary who predeceased the account owner, long-lost children named decades ago. Every one of these is preventable.
1: The fix is simple. The beneficiary designations and the asset titling have to be reviewed every time there's a major life event. Marriage, divorce, death of a beneficiary, birth of a grandchild, move to a new state. We do this audit at the start of every relationship, and we do it every year as part of our annual review.
0: Pillar number two, asset protection. And this one is misunderstood by almost everyone.
1: Yeah, most people hear asset protection and think it's something only doctors and business owners need to worry about. But that's not true.
0: Yep. Anyone with money is a target. Car accident, slip and fall, contract dispute, problem tenant, angry former employee. Any of those can put your entire net worth at risk. Plaintiff's attorneys are looking for defendants with enough to make a lawsuit worth filing.
1: In Florida, we have some of the best asset protection laws in the country. But they don't apply automatically. You have to use them.
0: So Florida protects your homestead no matter the value, as long as it meets the size requirements. Florida protects your retirement accounts, protects life insurance and annuity cash values. Many states don't have these protections.
1: But for everything else, you need structures. LLCs for real estate, trust for liquid assets, sometimes layered structures. And the right structure depends on what you own and what you're protecting against.
0: And here's the part that most people miss. These structures have to be in place before there's a problem. Once a lawsuit is filed, you cannot move assets into protected structures without it being considered a fraudulent transfer.
1: Yeah, asset protection, you got to do while it's sunny out, right? You can't wait, oh, now I have people trying to sue me. you know, oh, now I'm going to try to do asset protection. Because you never know when someone's going to try to sue you. You never know if you get in a car accident. You don't never know what's going to happen. That's why I like our clients to have a minimum level of wealth that no one could ever take away from them, because it'll prevent you from being in the poorhouse if something happens like that.
0: So listeners out there, listen, if you have built real wealth and you've not had your beneficiary designations and asset titling reviewed in the last 2 years or your will updated, this is the call you need to make. Text the word estate to 954-462-3300. That's estate to 954-462-3300. Or call us now at 866-WEALTHY. 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We'll run a complete audit of your estate plan, your beneficiaries, and your asset protection structures.
1: You know, this is one of my most favorite reports. Everyone should get this report. It actually shows you how to avoid probate without a lawyer, this report. So text the word estate to 954-462-3300. Now, pillar three, let's talk about protecting your heirs. It's not just about getting money to them. It's about making sure that money lasts and does what you intended.
0: So why is this more complicated than most people realize?
1: Most people leave assets to their children outright. The check arrives and the money is now the child's money. And anything that happens to the child happens to the money. A lawsuit, a divorce, a bankruptcy, a bad business partner, a creditor, a second marriage where the new spouse spends the inheritance. I've seen a lot of bad things out there.
0: And the alternative is leaving assets in a trust for the child.
1: Exactly. A properly drafted trust lets the child use the money for their lifestyle, but the trust owns the assets. Your daughter goes through a divorce, the assets are not marital property. Your son gets sued, the assets in the trust are not reachable by creditors. Your grandchild has a substance abuse issue, the trustee can manage the distributions in a way that protects them.
0: And when that child eventually passes, the assets and trust go to your grandchildren rather than getting absorbed into the next generation's estate and retaxed again.
1: And that is dynasty planning. Done correctly, a single estate plan can protect 3 or 4 generations of beneficiaries from creditors, divorces, and estate taxes.
0: Pillar number four, avoiding probate. Keith, walk through what probate actually is and why people want to avoid it.
1: Well, probate is the court-supervised process of validating a will and distributing the assets controlled by the will. It sounds simple, but it isn't. Think about it. How will your heirs prove that this was the last will you ever made? How will they prove that you executed this correctly? They would have to have a court go through that process, and that's the probate process.
0: All right. And how long does a probate process typically take?
1: You know, we're working on a probate case. It's been over a year, and it isn't really that complicated. It takes a long time.
0: And during that time, what happens, right? The family can't access the assets. They can't sell the house. They can't liquidate the brokerage account. They can't even pay the deceased's bills without court approval. And we've seen families have to take out personal loans to cover funeral costs while they wait for the probate court to release any funds.
1: And obviously the probate's public record. Anyone can pull the file and see what the assets are.
0: So what happens then is a strange relative suddenly emerge from the woodwork. Long lost cousins start filing claims. The privacy violation alone is reason enough to avoid the process.
1: And talk about the cost of it.
0: Well, you know, statutory probate fees can run 3% or more of the entire gross estate. So on a $2 million estate, that's $60,000 going to the lawyers and the courts instead of to the family. On a $5 million estate, that's $150,000 or more.
1: And the fix is a revocable living trust properly funded.
0: And properly funded is the critical part. Keith and I see this all the time. Clients paid for a beautiful trust 10 years ago, but they never moved any assets into it. The trust is empty. And when they die, everything still goes through probate. The work was simply wasted.
1: Funding the trust is just as important as drafting the trust. Both have to happen.
0: Now let's talk about pillar number five, right? It combines two things, healthcare planning while you're alive and tax planning for when you're not. Keith, let's talk about healthcare first.
1: You need a healthcare power of attorney, a living will, and a HIPAA release. Without these, if you become incapacitated, your family may have to go to court to get authority to make medical decisions for you. That's traumatic, expensive, and completely avoidable.
0: And on the tax side, this is a conversation I have with new clients more than any other. If you leave $1 million traditional IRA to your kids, they don't get $1 million. Under current law, non-spouse beneficiaries have to empty that IRA within 10 years. Every dollar that comes out is ordinary income to them, taxed at their ordinary rates.
1: And if your kids are in their peak earning years, those distributions stack on top of their salaries.
0: So a child making $200,000 a year who inherits $1 million IRA can easily get pushed into the 35 or 37% federal tax bracket on the inherited money. And if you live in states like New York, New Jersey, California, you can add on another significant number of dollars. So $1 million inheritance can easily drop to $550,000 to $600,000. The rest goes to the IRS.
1: So I'm sure there's a strategy, David, to reduce that,
0: yep,
1: right?
0: Several of them, right? Roth conversions during your lifetime in years when your tax rate is lower than your kids' rate will be. You pay the tax now at your bracket and the money grows tax-free for them forever. Charitable remainder trusts let you stretch distributions and give to charity at the end. Permanent life insurance funded with IRA distributions to create a tax-free death benefit for your heirs.
1: I mean, we've run the numbers. If you have an IRA and you haven't run the numbers on a calculated partial conversion to see how much more money you and your heirs are going to have and how much less taxes you're going to pay, it can be enormous. And what's funny is that if you're retired and you have an IRA, really your only job is to make smart choices about your money and run your money. 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So each strategy fits a different situation. The point is, doing nothing could be the most expensive choice. The IRS is going to be the largest single beneficiary of an unplanned IRA, period.
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1: Listeners, I'm an attorney. 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We'll review your documents, your beneficiaries, your asset titling, and your IRA strategy and tell you exactly what's working and what needs to be fixed. You worked your whole life to build something. 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
0: I'm David Friedland.
1: I'm Keith Singer. You're listening to Prosper with Keith Singer. We'll be right back. Stay tuned. 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
6: Hello, it's Kevin Pollak. You're listening to Prosper with Keith Singer. Wow.
1: Good morning, Tampa. Welcome to Prosper. I'm Keith Singer with David Friedland. We're both financial advisors and estate planning attorneys. We have a few minutes left, so let's get right to it. I want to tell you about one of the most powerful and misunderstood tools in our investment arsenal, structured notes. And by the end of the segment, I think you're going to wonder why nobody told you about these sooner. Here's the problem most investors face. You want to participate in the stock market growth, but you've lived through 2001. You lived through 2008, and maybe you lived through 2022, and you know that markets can drop 30, 40, 50%, and it can sometimes take you years to recover. So are you stuck? Do you stay in and risk a devastating loss right before or during retirement? Or maybe you've been on the sideline with a lot of your money and you've been watching the market go up and you still haven't got in, right? So what are you going to do? You want to move to safeties or miss out on the gains? And most people end up doing one or the other and regretting it. Structured notes help solve that problem.
0: And the concept is simpler than the name suggests.
1: It really is. A structured note is an investment issued by a major financial institution that gives you a defined return tied to a market index, typically the S&P 500 or something similar, but with rules built around both the upside and the downside. So let me give you a real example of the kind of note we use for clients. Imagine a two-year note linked to the S&P 500. The note says this: if the S&P 500 goes up over the next 2 years, you get 140% of whatever the market gains. If the market goes up 20%, you get 28%. You beat the market. If it goes up 30%, you get 42%. You beat the market again. Now, here's the protection side. If the market goes down, you're fully protected as long as the market does not fall more than 30 or 40% from where it started. So if the market drops 20%, you get your full principal back. Zero loss. And if the market drops 35%, depending on the specific terms of the note, you may be fully protected.
0: So you're getting more than the market on the upside and significant protection on the downside. That's not a trade most people even know that they can make.
1: Yeah, and most people have never heard of it. And understand, the reason is simple. Most advisors do not use them, either because they don't understand them or because the commission structure on the traditional products is more attractive. We use structured notes, fiduciary advisory notes, because we don't get paid a commission and the terms are so much better for the clients, and we use them extensively because they can be extraordinary. You don't need the market to go up a lot to win, and you can absorb significant market declines without losing a dollar. So for someone who is in or near retirement, that combination of upside participation and downside protection is exactly what income investment plans need.
0: So Keith, the question I always get is, what's the catch? Because that sounds too good to be true.
1: It's a fair question. There are trade-offs. First, structured notes are not FDIC insured. They're only backed by issuing institutions. So you want that institution to be financially sound. We only use notes from major highly rated banks like JP Morgan and Bank of America. Secondly, they have a defined term. You're committing your money for 1, 2, or 3 years. Typically, they're not as liquid as stocks. You can sell them whenever you want, but you know, you may not get the full value if you sell them before they mature. And third, you know, sometimes, depending on the note, there might be a limit to how much money you can make. There might be a cap. Sometimes there's not. So in the example I gave, you got 140% of the gains and there was no ceiling. If the market goes up 80% in 2 years, you don't have a cap with this particular note. But here's the reality. For most investors in or near retirement who are not trying to swing for the fences, but want to grow their wealth with real downside protection, sometimes it even makes sense to take a little bit less so that you can sleep at night and protect your principal even in the down years.
0: And for a lot of people, that's a much better outcome than just riding the market up and down and hoping for the best.
1: Right. It's much better, right? So if you want to learn, hey, how can I make money but not lose? Or how can I make a lot of money but only lose a little bit under the worst case scenarios? Give us a call at 866-WEALTHY or get our free report on notes that we put together. 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We'd love to show you how we can help you reduce your risk and increase your returns. I'm Keith Singer. I'm here with David Friedland. Thanks for listening. Have a great weekend.
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9: 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The Reinventing Retirement Show with Chris and Sam Dixon. 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Their firm has been named the Retirement Advisors of the Year finalist. With numerous books, these accomplished speakers are here to reinvent retirement. Right here, right now.
10: All right, welcome back. You are tuning in to the Reinventing Retirement Show with Oxford Advisory Group. I'm Chris.
11: Sam Dixon on the second microphone.
10: If you probably already know about us, if you're listening, we've got offices all over the state of Florida, and we're one of the top retirement planning firms out there. And one of the major questions that we get is this: am I going to run out of money? Now, you've probably had that question yourself, right? If you're listening, are you going to run out of money? And whenever someone asks me that question, you know what I ask them? I don't know. Are you? Yeah.
11: It's a good, valid question.
10: A good, valid, but nobody ever has an answer. You see, because what they're looking at is normally just their investments. Yeah, I got a 401k, I got an IRA. Well, guess what, guys? Investments is not a plan. And the only way to know if you're going to run out of money or not is if you have a plan that you know works, a defined plan with quite a bit of defined outcomes, right? Income plan, inflation plan, tax plan, right? Having investments is not a plan.
11: Hey, Chris is so fired up, he's spitting on me over here. He gets fired up over this topic. I'm telling you right now. You're exactly right. So we hear it all the time. So, hey, do I have enough? Am I going to run out? And what you said, I hear all the time too, Chris. Oh, I got investments. That's my plan. Well, that's your plan when you're working. Your retirement plan when you're working is put money away into that investment plan so you can retire. The second you retire, that all changes. That's not a plan anymore. It's just investments, right? The second you leave your job, your retirement money has to get a job.
10: Yeah. Go get a job. Get off the couch. Put down the Cheetos and go get a job.
11: Is what you got to tell your money.
10: That's what my mom told me when I was younger.
11: So you have to assign it a job. And that's how not only do you retire, you stay retired without running out is a plan, Chris. Is plan ahead with that income planning. And one of the most overlooked plans, of course, the tax planning, which we like to talk about and write books on. All right, is the tax planning in retirement allows you to keep more of that income to yourself, right? I'm a big proponent. It's not how much you have. It's how much you get to keep in retirement, okay? So we hear that number. Well, do I have enough to retire? Am I going to run out? Well, it's not how much you have. It's how much that you get to keep, right? And that comes down to your planning. How much are you giving away to inflation? How much are you giving away to taxes? How much are you giving away to market risk, right? All these factors combined. So it's not an easy answer. People want the easy answer, okay? The easy answer is, have you planned ahead?
10: Yeah, you're just over here spitting off buzzwords.
11: Yeah, I'm throwing as many acronyms as I can at you right now. I'm all out.
10: Going over here with all these acronyms. But Sam, what you're saying is 100% on point. You just named, I don't know, how many, five different things, challenges that a retirees are going to have to determine if you're going to run out of money or not. What'd you say? Inflation, market loss plan. What, tax plan, healthcare plan, income plan, investment plan? What is that? Five or six things there.
11: Yep.
10: Right? Those items right there have to be planned all together in symbiosis. If you just have accounts, that's not even one of those plans, right? That's just an account. You're just willy-nillying it, pulling money out and hoping. You're hoping you don't run out of money. But you and I both know this, Sam, hope is not a plan.
11: Definitely not a plan. Hey, hope is important in other parts of your life.
10: Right.
11: Not when it comes to retirement.
10: Right.
11: We don't want it there. That's not the plan for there. So, it sounds overwhelming, Chris. It sounds like we're talking about so much stuff because we talk about it all the time and we do it and we see it all the time. You know, we've got offices all across the state, and it's not just this office problem. We see retirees all across the state with the same question, and it seems overwhelming, but it's actually not. Okay. When you break it down, it's really just five core puzzle pieces that you got to put together.
10: Yeah.
11: Right? You got to put those pieces in the right order, but you got to put them together with that retirement plan. And leading the way, and I'll keep harping on it, is tax planning. This is the most, in my humble opinion, the most overlooked part of your plan, where people give away a ton of their money. And that is a game changer that could cause you to run out because you don't realize how much you're giving away. There's so many people who go into retirement who've never actually done a stress test and put their money to the test.
10: Yeah. Because what happens, look, you as a retiree, you go over to your financial guy and you're like, hey, can I get some help with taxes?
11: Yeah.
10: Right, lower my what's he do? I don't do taxes. Go over to your CPA.
11: Or your CPA.
10: So you go over to your CPA. You're like, hey, can I lower my taxes? First of all, he doesn't help you lower your taxes. And you're like, hey, you know, I want to be more tax efficient with my investments. And what's he say? Oh, I don't do investments. You're going to have to go talk to your financial guy. And you're literally stuck in the middle like a ping pong going back and forth, right? That's what happens to the majority of people. The tax plan is the crux of an entire tax plan. If you want to know if you're going to run out of money or not, the number one way to solve that is to solve the tax challenge.
11: Mm.
10: Solve the tax problem, okay? If you have an IRA, if you have a 401k, you have a tax problem. It's already there. It's sitting there. So that's what has to be conquered, right? So, Sam, let's do this. For the next 11 callers only, if you call in and you're one of the next 11 first callers to call in, you're going to have the chance to get your own complimentary income retirement checklist, right? This is going to go through all the main five components that you need to conquer to make it through retirement and not run out of money. To answer that question, am I going to run out of money? You need this checklist, plain and simple. This checklist answers that question. For the next 11 callers only, I'm going to give you the opportunity to get our checklist for you. We're going to send that to you. All you got to do right now is just get your pen and pad out, get your phone out, not while you're driving, right? And call this number here. Here's a number for you, okay? Here it comes. Number for you to get that checklist is 813-737-7116. That is 813-737-7116. That's 813-737-7116. When you call in, tell them you want the retirement income checklist to see if you run out of money or not. That's 813-737-7116.
11: You know, Chris, something else I love about that checklist is going to be getting it graded by somebody who's specialized in that area, right? You can get it graded by somebody who does it every single day. Hey, you thought you're done getting grades. You haven't been in school in a while, right? You thought you were done getting grades. Maybe you liked your report card in school, Chris. Maybe you didn't, right? But now it's time to get your...
10: elementary school. Hey. It's great. Hey. Got all S's.
11: All stars. Satisfying. You know what I mean? Hey, so one thing we like to do is we like to grade them. We like to give people's retirement readiness a grade, and that's going to let you know where you stand, right?
10: Yeah.
11: We make it pretty simple. Hey, are you ready? We score it for you. We'll even show you, are you ready to retire or stay retired? Do you have a good plan or not a good plan? Let the grade speak for itself, right? Maybe you'll like that grade. Maybe you won't like that grade.
10: Look, if you're an A, we're going to stamp it as an A. Boom. Awesome.
11: I'm going to give you a little star
10: don't
11: sticker on
10: there. Don't make one change, okay? If it's a B, there's a couple of things you can work on. If it's a C, nah, we need to do a little bit of work, okay? Yeah, I hear C's get degrees, but C's don't make it through retirement either. They didn't tell you that part in school. All right, so look, once again, that checklist. Here's a number for you to get that checklist, 813-737-7116.
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2: Oh, okay.
3: I got an accountant, right? I said, that's great. Great start. What are your taxes being lowered? Are you doing anything to lower your taxes? And guess what they said?
2: No.
3: They said no.
2: Yeah, I heard one the other day. I said, hey, what's your current tax plan? They said, pay them. That's what my guy said to do. Yeah. Pay them.
3: What a plan.
2: Okay. Plan. I don't know if I incorporate that as a plan, but hey, that's one.
3: Sounds
2: that's
3: like
2: one
3: the
2: thought.
3: IRS's plan for it.
2: Yeah. Okay. Who's your guy work for?
3: Yeah. Maybe an IRS enrolled agent. You better watch out for that. Okay, look, so what can you do then? Where can you go to find strategies to lower your taxes? Because your average CPA, you know this, your average CPA and accountant does not help you lower your taxes. They don't. What are they there to do? To make sure you pay your taxes, right? Now, what we're talking about is how can you lower your taxes so that when you do give those strategies to the CPA, you know, your tax bill comes way down. What can you do? Well, Sam, there's about five of the tax code. Look, there's 3.7 million words in the tax code.
2: Mm.
3: Right? It's like 30 feet tall if you stack it up on paper. Of that, there's five main strategies for a retiree, either a pre-retiree or a retiree. There's five main strategies. Here's the key. Of those five, you only have to qualify for one of them to be able to lower your taxes, but you just got to know what you're doing.
2: Yeah, I always like to tell people, all right, like you said earlier, Chris, where are we starting at right now? What are you doing right now currently? And you know what I commonly find? I see a lot of people looking in that rearview mirror.
3: Yeah.
2: You know what I mean by that? You're driving the car, you're looking in the rearview mirror. All right, this is what I did last year. So this is how much I'm going to owe in taxes because of what I did last year.
3: Mm-hmm.
2: And that's their quote unquote plan. I'm doing air quotes.
3: Right
2: now. Okay. Air quotes here. That's a quote unquote. You're looking at the rear view of what you did last year. I prefer, if we're talking about a car, let's look out the windshield.
3: Yeah.
2: Right. Let's look ahead. What can I do next year to not have to pay that much again in taxes?
3: Yeah, well, that's what strategy is, right? That's what tax planning is.
2: That's what strategies and planning comes down to. It's, hey, the rear view, man, that's last year. It's too late for that.
3: Yeah.
2: What are we doing next year, right now and next year, to prevent what we just did last year to pay all that tax?
3: Yeah.
2: Right? So first, we got to understand, what did we do last year? Where did we go wrong? Why am I paying all these taxes? What accounts do I have that are causing most of the taxes? You know, I see people with investments that they don't even know they have that are causing taxes, Chris.
3: Mm-hmm, all the time.
2: Like certain investments are actually more taxable than others. They're not even aware, right? So we got to understand, what are you doing now that's causing those taxes? That's then going to give you the playbook and some of the answers there to figure out, hey, let me look out that windshield of the car and let's plan ahead to not have to pay that much in the future.
3: It's the planning ahead part. And it doesn't take a lot of planning.
2: No.
3: It doesn't take a lot. It's not some big surmountable thing you got to do. It's just a little bit of proactive planning now so that when that tax bill does come, it's lowered, right? And those strategies then become extremely powerful because they affect different parts of your retirement. You have one good strategy, you know what? Now your taxes are lowered overall. Now they're potentially lowered on your Social Security. Now it potentially keeps your health care lower from going up, right? Because what happens is this, when you are a retiree, you have certain accounts that are just highly taxable accounts.
2: Yep.
3: They're just sitting there as a tax bomb. They're just sitting there waiting to blow up on you.
2: Mm.
3: And most retirees have these. Okay, you don't want to wait till it blows up, then they have to deal with it.
2: Mm-hmm.
3: Right? You want to have the strategies to lower those tax bombs to

0: give yourself a little bit of protection, okay? You don't think that's what your really wealthy families are doing out there?
1: 100%. I think planning, it comes back to, I hear this all the time too, is you know, Sam, I was living retirement this way, or I had plans to live retirement on this budget amount, and man, I had to pull out more and more money, and they couldn't figure out why. Why am I pulling out more than I originally planned on my Excel sheet 3 years ago when I was working? You know, I had this all budgeted out.
0: Yeah.
1: And I said, well, you plan for taxes? If you have taxable money, right, you have to plan for taxes today. Guess what, Chris? You got to plan for taxes in the future.
0: Which is going to be worse.
1: We're at record levels of debt in this country. And one of the number one ways they pay down debt as a country is taxes. So if you have taxable accounts and you're running your entire retirement plan on today's tax rates, might want to rework those numbers a little bit.
0: Yeah. Okay? Well, look, if you're listening, you need to ask yourself, do you think taxes are going up or down in the next 10 years? If you're listening right now, ask yourself that question. Do you think taxes are going up or down in the next 10 years?
1: And what's that mean for you?
0: And what will that mean
1: for you? How does that affect you? And a lot of people, you know, they wait till it happens to them. And then they want to do something about it. No, I'm saying, hey, let's plan ahead. If we know certain things are on the horizon that can happen in your retirement, let's plan ahead for them, right? I want to plan ahead so we don't have to worry about them. So then we have a more peaceful retirement. And I don't have that anxiety. You know, I see so many people go in retirement with that anxiety in the back of their mind. Like, am I prepared? Can I stay retired? It's one thing to retire, Chris.
0: Mm-hmm.
1: It's another to stay retired.
0: Yeah.
1: Right? You know what I mean? 5-10 years from now, hey, you can get retired, yeah. Right? It's another to stay retired. And a lot of that comes down to, did you do the proper planning up front with tax planning to understand how much you're going to be drawing on your accounts after taxes?
0: Well, do you have to be a super wealthy individual or family to do these tax reducing strategies? Do you have to be super wealthy?
1: No, and I would say it's actually more important if you're not super wealthy, one of the super wealthy families, to do the planning.
0: Definitely.
1: You have less room to give.
0: I agree with that.
1: You have less space to give away of your own money to taxes. You need to spend it on you, right? That dollar goes a lot further for you.
0: You could absolutely say it's more crucial for the person that doesn't have, you know, $20 million, $50 million to do tax planning, right? Because you're not in that situation to absorb that tax. So, you know, like I said, there's not a lot of people out there helping other people lower their taxes and do tax planning, tax strategies. Look, Sam, I had a nice couple come in, and they were so nice. They came into Oxford Advisory Group. It was in one of our offices. I think it was in Sarasota office, maybe. And they said, hey, we don't know if we're going to run out of money. I said, all right, well, let's run a quick projection. Boom, I put it in there. They had $1 million, by the way, all right? And they ended up running out. They weren't spending crazy. We're not talking they were spending crazy. And they couldn't figure out, right? They're wanting to live on $75,000, they're wanting to live on. And here they were running out of money. And they said, I don't understand. What gives? Why did I run out? And then they looked over at this other number, and they said, why am I pulling out $100,000, $105,000, $110,000, $115,000 a year when I only want to live on $75,000. Is this a typo? I said, no. You know what that is? You got to pull that money out. Way more money than you need to pay the IRS because you have highly taxable accounts. So you're having to pull out more money than you want or need to pay the IRS, and that's what causes an account to go down. When those accounts that are providing you income, you know, the IRA, the 401k, those highly taxable accounts, when you're getting income from those, it can cause a retirement to be eroded. So look, here's what we're going to do, Sam. Let's enable people to be able to get the tax planning report. Okay. If you want to see what strategies you potentially qualify for to lower your tax bill now, in the future, how to protect yourself, here's your chance to do it. There's not going to be many chances to do this. This is the one chance where you're going to be able to find some results, find some answers and solutions. We're going to give you the strategies. We're going to give it to you complimentary. What you do with it's up to you, all right? But we're at least going to give you the information. All you got to do is just dial this number I'm about to give you. 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
0: All right, Sam, look, I want to talk about one of the top things that retirees, when they approach me, one of their top concerns that they have, not just for themselves, but also their families. And a lot of people are not talking about this right now, Sam. And a lot of people are not being able to get great help. Any idea what I'm maybe referring to?
1: I got no clue sitting over here. You got me intrigued now, though. I'm interested.
0: Exactly. So he doesn't even know, right? What I'm talking about, Sam, is estate planning.
1: Like, okay.
0: What is it? You know, what does estate planning mean? And we should absolutely know it because it's probably one of the most crucial aspects to a retirement.
1: 100%. Yeah, Chris, we get that question a lot. Now that you bring it up, that's perfect. We hear it all the time. Hey, how do I, you know, protect what I have and then pass it on to my kids and make sure they actually get it? How do I take care of them when I'm not here?
0: Right.
1: Right? We hear that one all the time too. Well, that all comes back to estate planning.
0: Yeah. And what is estate planning? Look, there's two main parts to estate planning. You're not going to be able to get a lot of information out there on this. I'm going to tell you the two main parts to estate planning. One is the document part, right? That's, you know, making sure all your documents are in order. And documents, I'm saying, maybe it's a trust, maybe it's not, right? Is a trust beneficial for you or not? And each person's different. And then the other part, probably the most important part of all of this is estate planning, is the strategies to protect your assets from taxation.
1: Mm.
0: Those are the two main components. When we're talking about estate planning, that's what we're talking about. Yeah, the documents are important, but the most important aspect is protecting your money, the strategies that you can implement right now, those strategies to protect your assets from taxation now and later.
1: Yeah. So we got, you know, we got the document list like you're talking about, Chris. There's a little checklist we got for that too, you know. I love that thing, but you nailed it on the head. The strategies that go with it actually dictate a lot of times what documents you might even want to use in your retirement. So I kind of like to break it down. Hey, you got to take care of you first while you're alive, and then plan to take care of your kids as well with those same strategies or potentially different strategies, Chris. Take care of you first while you're alive, right? Got to get that nailed down so then you can take care of them too.
0: Right. Right. I mean, who doesn't want to keep more of their money? And look, who out there wants to pass on a big tax bomb to their heirs? Right. But if you're not doing estate planning, that's exactly what you're going to end up doing.
1: Yeah.
0: So, you know, Sam, like what you're talking about is the checklist. What did you mean by the estate planning checklist?
1: You know, well, after all these years, Chris, we've seen people who ask us these same questions, and we developed this little kind of retirement and estate planning checklist, right? Are you ready for retirement? Are you ready to do an estate plan? Do you have the things knocked out? We like to break it down and make it simple, and it's a little list we've compiled just to give you a sense of, are you prepared or not? You know, are you as behind as you might think you are? Or maybe you're ahead of where you think you are. You don't know until you kind of analyze it with the checklist and say, do I have that ready? Do I have this in order? You try to make things simple, you know?
0: That's the thing. The checklist is super simple. It helps you quickly understand, are you set? Are you okay? Or do you need just to do a little bit of work, right, to get to where you want to be? That's how powerful the checklist is. Now, the checklist will take you through, hey, all right, I need these documents. I need this trust. The checklist is going to take you through, hey, here's two or three main strategies that could be implemented now that can protect your taxes, protect you from taxes. And you know what I like about that checklist, Sam? One of the most important boxes on there to be prepared for is the RMD component when it comes to estate planning, right? The RMD. Sam, of all the challenges that are out there for retirees, the number one challenge, I would say, happens to be the smallest acronym, RMD. RMDs makes the most retirees get, you know, pull their hair out. You have the most frustration, the most challenges, okay, is RMD. And that is in the checklist and very important to plan for.
1: You know, I think that's important you bring that up. We see people all the time where, you know, we review the checklist with them and they're like, whoa, I didn't know that was a part of estate planning. I didn't know that was something I had to worry about for estate planning. This is news to me. I didn't know that was a part of it. Like, we hear that all the time because it breaks it down in easy quadrants, easy to understand, to see how prepared am I? What do I need to work on?
0: And look, let's be real. Market loss, what the market's doing, the economy. Look, that gets all the headlines. That gets all the flash and the news commentary.
1: Every day.
0: Right? But you know, but the number one eroder does not. The number one eroder of your money as a retiree is not getting all the flash. It's not getting the press. And it's taxes. And taxes is estate planning, right? If you want to lower your taxes, you have to have an estate plan. So part of that checklist that Sam was talking about is the estate planning checklist. All right. And what it does is it quickly goes through and allows you to see what you need to work on, what you maybe need, and more importantly, customizable, what strategies you can implement right now to lower your taxes. So here, Sam, here's what I want to do. For those that are out there listening, for the next, let's say, 11 callers only, because we can't give away all of these at no cost, but for the next 11 callers only, if you want the ability to quickly get one of your own estate planning checklists and have the RMD component added in there and the tax portion added in there, if you want that checklist, we're going to allow you to do it. All you got to do is dial this number I'm about to give you. Okay, you dial this number, we're going to give it to you complimentary. We're going to do the report, the checklist, we're going to give that to you, and it's going to help you understand where you're at and, more importantly, what strategies you can implement. All right, so look, here's all you got to do. 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
0: All right, you're tuned in here to the Reinventing Retirement Show with the Dixon Brothers. I'm Chris Dixon.
1: Sam Dixon on the second mic over here. That's correct, Chris. I think people just heard the Dixon Brothers.
0: That's right. This is Reinventing Retirement Show with the Dixon Brothers. Catch us out on TV as well on the weekends, all right? Look here. If you can't get enough, tune into the TV. We're on like three or four different channels.
1: Some people say Chris has a face for radio.
0: Nah, no one says that.
1: But you can see him on TV too.
0: Look here, Sam, we were talking in the hallway earlier today and you were relaying a stat. Usually when you talk, it's pretty boring. But this this was actually kind of interesting. All right, give it to me. Give the listeners kind of what you found.
1: So that's interesting stat that's not boring, in my opinion. Almost 60% of seniors are cutting back on non-essentials to save money, according to an AAG retirement survey. So, Chris, almost 60% of seniors are cutting back on non-essentials to save money because of the financial outlook.
0: That's not what you dreamed about as a retiree, is it?
1: Hey, that's why you worked all those years.
0: Yeah.
1: To finally get to retirement and then say, oh, you know what? I'm just going to cut back on non-essentials. Well, what are non-essentials? That's kind of the stuff you enjoy doing.
0: That's what you're supposed to be doing in retirement. You right. did all that non-essential stuff while you were working, putting away, sacrificing, and now you want to enjoy some of that.
1: Yeah, some might call the traveling and the enjoying retirement essential.
0: Yeah.
1: But in this context, they're saying, oh, you know what? We're not comfortable with this financial outlook, what's going on in the world and the country, so let's cut back on non-essentials.
0: Okay, Sam, look, here's what I got to say about that. All right, you're talking about retirees cutting back on their non-essentials. What I'm talking about is cut back on your taxes. See how that goes.
1: That might help net more money.
0: Here's your choices. Cut back on your non-essentials or cut back on your taxes. Get your taxes lowered.
1: You know, it's interesting. What do you think's leading to this financial outlook, Chris? Why do you think people are cutting back on their non-essentials? You just said it. They're afraid of something.
0: Taxes. What? T-word.
1: That T word again. I don't know why. You know, maybe record levels of debt going on. No, I didn't say it. You said it.
0: Maybe because it's going to be your largest, almost largest eroder of your retirement money.
1: In my personal opinion, especially if you're middle and upper middle class American, I think it's the largest eroder of their retirement, right?
0: Look, I think here, Sam, I think it is essential that you should lower your tax brackets and create tax-free income so that you can enjoy your retirement. Would you agree?
1: So you're talking about doing something about it.
0: Doing something about it.
1: Right? These people got this outlook, and their action item to do something about it is cut back on non-essentials or the stuff that's actually fun in retirement. And you're over here saying, why are you doing that?
0: Look, here you are. You work 40 years working for the man. All right. Maybe you weren't able to make soccer games sometimes. You know, you sacrificed a lot because you were working hard. You were working hard to get to this point right now, pre-retirement or retirement. And it's in, you know, the market environment, the economy around us starts to get ruffled and inflation's going up and taxes are going up and the market's volatile. And so you're just looking for, you know, some guidance. Mm. And so you call your guy you've been with since you're 30 years old. Okay. And you're like, look, man, what should I do? What should I do? And he tells you, well, you know what? I think he's just cut back on some of those non-essentials. He didn't tell you to cut back on your taxes. He didn't help you lower your taxes.
1: Hey, I'll tell you who just became non-essential.
0: Right.
1: Exactly. The guy that said that.
0: That's right. Exactly. But that's what's going on though.
1: So Chris, let's talk about what can you do about it? How can you take back control and not have to cut back on non-essentials? What are a couple different ways?
0: First and foremost, you got to control your tax brackets, okay?
1: Mm-hmm.
0: You got to create, to do that, you have to create more tax-free income, okay? To do that, you got to switch some tax buckets, okay? And then you got to also lower your RMD burden.
1: Mm.
0: Lower your RMD burden.
1: Well, let's go into that for a second. You just said, hey, you're throwing out alphabet soup over here. So let's dissect that a little bit. You said RMD. What is that?
0: So look, it's a little three-letter acronym, but it has a huge impact on your retirement, all right? It could be catastrophic is what I'm talking about. RMD should be looked at as a cuss word, a bad word, because that it could wreak some bad havoc on your retirement.
1: It is a bad word in my house.
0: That's right.
1: All right. Hey, I'll tell you what. It's required minimum distributions. We call it a ticking time bomb.
0: That's more like
1: in the financial world, don't we?
0: I heard one of your kids run around the house the other day said, RMD, RMD. I had to go wash his mouth out with a bar of soap, right? I couldn't take it. Couldn't take it anymore.
1: So essentially, Chris, that's where the government says, hey, you know what? You got retirement accounts. They're looking pretty good over there. I need you to start pulling some of that money out of there and pay me some income tax.
0: Forcing you to do it.
1: Mm-hmm. Requires the first word in that sentence.
0: And you're like, nah, I don't want to.
1: I don't feel like it this year.
0: The market's down. I don't want to sell at the bottom. Or you know what? My account's finally growing. I don't want to cut my legs out from under me now.
1: Guess what? Requires the first word.
0: That's right.
1: All right, so you're forced to pull out, and then you pay what on it? What are they trying to get after?
0: You're going to pay tax. They want your money.
1: Income taxes on.
0: That's right.
1: Now, what does that do to all your other taxes? Does that help it, Chris?
0: No, well, look, you could blow through a couple things. Here's why they call it ticking time bomb. A couple of things can go off here. The moment you pull that RMD out, hey, your tax brackets, you could blow through a tax bracket, okay? Mm-hmm. More taxes on everything now. Your Social Security could get hammered more because they're going to tax that more potentially. Your Medicare premiums may go up, okay, because you had to record an increase in income. So that's like three or four things right there just from that one act of pulling out the RMD money, which you have to do.
1: I'll tell you how strongly, you know, I feel about it. I write articles on this. We talk, but every time we're on TV, it feels like mm-hmm. we're talking about this because you're forced to pull money out. Is it a one-time thing, Chris?
0: It would be great. It would be nice if it was. You know what? Yeah, it kind of sucks for 1 year, but no, you got to do it the next year.
1: Yep.
0: And the next year and the next year.
1: And it gets a little higher. And a little higher and a little higher, right? You got to pull out more and more and more. It starts in your 70s and it sneaks up on people. They're like, oh, that's so far. I don't need to worry about it. Boom, it's on you. And then it's too late almost, right?
0: Yeah, it's too late by then. Look, you have to get in position ahead of time in order to lower your RMD burden or to eliminate it. All right. Now, what do you do? What can you do about it? Well, if you do a quick Google search, what you're going to find is hardly nothing. Google is not going to show you anything you can do. Right, you're going to get more confused. What I'm telling you is the RMD report tells you what you can do, how to lower your RMD. how to pay less in taxes. All right, so let's do this. The next 9 callers only, if you want your own RMD report, it's going to calculate your total RMDs that you're going to be on the hook for right now, as is, nothing changed. And then it's going to give you a couple solutions that you can do right away to potentially lower your RMD burden, okay, and potentially drop tax brackets. So get your pen and pad out, all right? Write this number down. When you write it down, tell them you want the RMD report, and we're going to run that, and we're going to give that to you. I can only do it for the next 9 callers only, though. I can't do it for like 150 of you that's about to call in. Okay, so you got to be one of the next 9. Tell them you want the RMD report. Okay, here is a number for you.
2: 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Again, that's 813-737-7116.
0: All right, so look, that is the RMD report. If you want that, call in. Sam, the RMDs, I don't hear people necessarily complaining about until they get in there. They're just, you know, when you're 58 years old, I don't run across many 58-year-olds that are really concerned about it. But guess what? They definitely know that acronym when they're approaching late 60s.
1: Oh, as soon as they hit the 70s, they figure out what that is real quick.
0: Right.
1: And then you're sitting there saying, hey, I wish somebody told me about it when I was 58 or 65.
0: Right. Because it takes a – look, it does take a few years to get your RMD burden under control. With that RMD report we were just talking about, it takes a couple years, right? It's a little bit of a process. Not hard. It's just time. And so you can't start too late. You got to start ASAP. Wherever you're at right now, it's got to be now. You can at least get something accomplished with those RMDs.
1: You know, that's why we call that ticking time bomb, Chris, because it's counting down until your 70s. And a lot of times, what are you doing with your accounts? They better be growing in your 50s and 60s, right?
0: Yeah.
1: So a lot of people are like, oh, that's great. I'm growing my account. What else are you growing, though?
0: You're growing in your RMD burdens,
1: Oh, you're growing the RMD burden, which means you got to pull out more money, which means you got to pay more money in taxes.
0: Yeah.
1: All right, so we're talking about non-essentials earlier. You cut back on that.
0: Mm-hmm.
1: How about you cut back on some of your taxes the right way by planning ahead and keep some of your non-essentials, like, I don't know, traveling or seeing the grandkids. Why don't you keep that in the essential list?
0: Hey, instead of paying the government more money and not do anything about it, hey, pay yourself. Take a trip. You know, that trip you can't go on, like you just said, the Grand Canyon, and it's because you can't go on it because you're paying the tax man because you're not doing anything about it. That's on you.
1: Let's do a little bit of tax planning ahead of time and take back a little bit of control and put you back in the driver's seat.
0: I agree. Look, so once again, that the RMD report will show you the couple solutions for you customized, where we will customize this for your situation to see if you qualify to lower your RMDs. We're going to show you some of the strategies that you're well to use all the time to be able to eliminate or reduce their RMD burden. So once again, that is the RMD report. Call this number, write this down that I'm about to give you. When you call them, tell them you want the RMD report, and then we're going to customize and get that to you. All right, here is the number.
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0: Dixon Brothers right here. I'm Chris Dixon.
1: Sam Dixon on the second mic. We are bringing you the retirement knowledge and clearing up that misinformation out there, Chris.
0: We both have the same last name, Dixon. So yes, we are the Dixon Brothers. You can find, look, if you can't get enough of us today, you can always tune in to, what, TV? We're on like 3 or 4 different stations. We're all over the place speaking. We're probably speaking in your backyard this month or next month.
1: Hey, if you're brave enough to turn on the TV, see what we look like, go ahead, right? Maybe you just want to hear the sarcastic jokes that Chris says half the time. He says them on TV as well. Hey, Chris, I read an interesting article again the other day. You know, I'm always reading articles, man.
0: What's up with that? That's kind of.
1: I love statistics. I'm a financial dork like that. But this one caught my.
0: You're just not financial dork. You're just dork.
1: You can't see us. I'm much larger than Chris. So he's brave to say that across the radio studio here. All right. So Social Security benefits have lost 36% of buying power since 2000. Chris, Social Security benefits have lost 36% of buying power since 2000, according to this article here.
0: You know, people may not know what that means. Here's an easy way to look at it. If you started retirement and taking Social Security back in year 2000, you've basically cut your Social Security by a third, right? There's a third of your Social Security that you can no longer use. It's basically been cut because everything around you has grown exponentially in cost and your Social Security hasn't. That's what that means.
1: Yeah, essentially, you plan on this one source of income coming in. You know, maybe you got a couple different sources, but this is a cornerstone source of income for most people in retirement. It makes up at least, you know, for some people, a third, if not two-thirds of their income in retirement.
0: Sure.
1: Talking with both spouses coming in. And then all of a sudden, it's getting eaten away. You know why? Because inflation is eating into it. It's not keeping up with it. That's one reason, right? Yep. They give you a cost of living adjustment, a little bump for that, though, don't they?
0: Right, yeah. And look, you don't want those cost of living adjustments. You know why? You know when they bump those up so high? Like, I had a guy come in the office the other day. Hey, you know, they bumped the cost of living up. Adjustment up to like 8 or 10%. I was like, dude, you know what that means? That means inflation is ripping and roaring. That's what that means. Okay, that is a band-aid. It means you're having to use that hard-earned dollars to pay for less things, but you're paying more.
1: Yep. So you got this idea in mind on how much that's going to bring into you and how much you can buy with that. You based your whole retirement income plan off of it, and it's not keeping pace. So the article went on to say, hey, you know, they didn't give you some adjustments since 2000 by about 78%, Chris. But, the cost of goods typically bought by retirees, it increased by 141%.
0: Yikes.
1: All right. So they gave you a little something, but it's not keeping up. And who does that actually hurt? It's going to hurt your income. It's going to hurt you and your lifestyle in retirement, what you thought you're going to be able to spend it on. Right.
0: Yeah.
1: And it creeps up on you. It's not an overnight thing. It's slowly creeping up on you year after year with inflation.
0: Yeah, and people get a little bit distraught because they're like, I need this Social Security. If you're a household joint getting Social Security, it could be jointly anywhere from $30,000 to $50,000 to $60,000. And that's some serious income that you now are having eroded that you needed. That was in your plan to begin with, but all this inflation was not in that plan.
1: Hey, you planned on being able to buy certain things and all of a sudden you can't. So then what happens? You end up cutting back here and there on things that you wanted to do in retirement. Maybe you wanted to have a travel budget. Well, oh, man, but groceries went up, you know, gas went up. All these things go up, Chris. Now you're having to cut back in other places that you didn't count on, all because dang inflation, and it keeps going forward. And you're giving up things you actually wanted to do in retirement, not what we'd like to see at all.
0: No, we don't want to go backwards. Now's the time to do all those non-essential things, right? The things that you just want to do. And it is difficult when you got inflation, you got Social Security being eroded, right? Being eroded by inflation. That's not the only thing. Your Social Security is being eroded by taxes.
4: Whoa, by taxes?
0: Yeah, believe that
4: Let's
0: or
4: elaborate
0: not.
4: On that a little bit. You're telling me, hey, you loaned them money for 30, 40 years out of your paycheck. You go to retire. You just want your money back from them.
0: Just
4: they
0: want
4: tax
0: back.
4: You on that.
0: They're going to tax you twice. Twice. Had a woman the other day say, Chris, hold on a second. Isn't that taxing me twice? I just had to tell her, yeah. That was the end of the story. Yeah, sorry. Nothing you know, I can do about it.
4: Hardly anybody knows these things. We actually lecture on this subject and teach courses on it occasionally as well. And it's baffling to me. It makes up such a large chunk of your retirement, but it's very little educated out there by a lot of advice. They don't talk about this subject.
0: But
4: right?
0: What we do, though, is y'all can probably, if you're a listener right now, you probably already know this. We're in your area about either every month or every other month teaching educational classes on Social Security. And here's the best part. They're free. We do it because there's so many things going on that erode your Social Security. You need to know about it. And then we give you the solution. So if you do want to go check us out in any of our speaking engagements, purely educational, doesn't cost you anything, right? When you call in, just tell them, look, I want to get their educational program.
4: You know what's interesting is it's usually for people who want to learn more about it. Make sure you're taking it the right way. There's so many different ways to take it, Chris. Make sure you're getting the most bang for your buck. Are you maximizing it? Are you taking it the best time? Are you taking it the most tax efficient way?
0: Those are three big questions that have big implications. Are you taking it at the right time? Are you maximizing your Social Security, meaning get possibly more benefit that once on your statement? And then are you being taxed or are you avoiding or are you lowering the Social Security taxes, right? Those are huge for your Social Security.
4: All of that affects what we talked about a minute ago, your income and your ability to live how you want to live in retirement or just maximize and use your money the most efficient way, right?
0: Yep. Well, so what we do around here at the Reinventing Retirement Show is, look, we're here to help you. We're here to help you just to do it. We're going to offer you a Social Security maximization report, and it's going to let you know, hey, those three main questions. When's the best time to take it? When can you increase your benefit amount by using maximization strategies which exist? And how can you lower the taxes on your Social Security? If you're interested in that and you want that right now, we're going to enable you to do that. We're actually going to give you the solution that Google won't, okay? All you got to do is get your pen and pad out real quick. You got to take down this number, and I can only do this for the next 9 callers, but take down this number and tell them you want the Social Security Maximization Report, and we're going to run you your own customized Social Security Maximization Report. We're going to answer those three main questions and help you with Social Security. If you're already taking it, you can still do it. You could potentially still be eligible. I would still try and get that Social Security Max report. All right. So next 9 callers only, get your pen and pad out. Here is a number I'm about to give you. Okay. Here is the number.
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4: All right, love that. Social Security Maximization Report, okay? Make sure you're taking it at the right time for you, how it fits you. I love that. Because Social Security is essential. It makes up a huge chunk of most people's retirements, right? A huge chunk. And a lot of people say, you know what, Sam? I'm just going to file for it at this age. Well, how'd you get to that determination, right? Did you look at everything else? I view retirement as a puzzle. And Social Security is a big piece of that puzzle. And it affects everything else. You can't just look at your Social Security independently. That's a mistake I see most people make, Chris, is you have to look at it as the whole picture. How does taking your Social Security at that age affect your taxes on your IRA or 401k over here? How does it affect your income, not just today, but in 15 years, in 10 years? Is it still getting the job done on the back end of your retirement? Is it still keeping up with inflation? These are questions that might be popping around in your head, but you've never been able to mathematically break it down.
1: with our software, that's what we do. With that Social Security Maximization Report, we plug it in. We're going to look at it. We're going to show you break-even analysis. I'm going to show you, hey, if you took it this way versus this way. That's what's really eye-opening to a lot of people, is they don't realize you can actually visually see it and then see the impact if I took it at 62 versus 66. What if I take it at 68, Sam? Well, how does that affect my taxes? Where's my break even? We could run all that math for you. Then you mathematically know the best time to take it for you, because every single person is different. Every retirement is different. They're all different puzzles. That's what makes this job interesting. So when we could sit there and determine the best time for you to take it, it brings some clarity to your retirement, right? I love that look on people's face when we're up there whipping around on the software, plugging and playing, and we zero in on the best time to take it with everything else, right? So it even does a break-even analysis and compares the different ways for you to make sure you're making the best decision for you and your retirement, okay? So that's the Social Security Maximization Report. Again, for the next 9 callers, if you want to call in, see if you're eligible for the Social Security Maximization Report, just call us in. It's going to look at, hey, when's the best time to take it? How can I take it? What can I do about it? Right? Even give step-by-step directions on there. Not that hard of a report to run, pretty easy. 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So we want to make sure we get this huge amount of income over a retirement correct. We don't miss out on our own money, right? So give this number a shout.
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6: Together, and you put some twists and turns in it. 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
7: 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The fans are absolutely piled in. The Midway has been hopping all day. I think we're in for a great race today.
6: We are indeed. The Midway has been electric all weekend long. We're overlooking the start-finish line here at Dover. Fans are lined up waiting to greet their drivers as they come out from driver interview. introductions. They're huddled up at the pre-race stage. And then we get to the race and a very unique format that will greet these drivers today.
7: Three segments is what we're going to do today, and all three of these are going to be treated as individual races. 75 laps in the opening segment, 75 in the second, and then the final segment is 200 laps. Now, every segment I mentioned treated as a new race. That means any cars that might have been put a lap down will get their laps back and start fresh. Now, after segment number one, the top 26 finishers will be inverted as far as how you finish the race and come back around. You flip it over and you start the second 75 laps.
6: And then once that is done, you combine the results of segments one and two, and then that's how the lineup will be for the third segment, 200 laps. And there's even more to be added to that.
7: Yeah, you're right about that. The fan vote driver who gets the most votes, which closed this morning at 9 a.m. Eastern time, throwing the fact that you already have 19 guaranteed drivers that are already all-stars.
6: We've got a lot coming your way on NASCAR Live Race Day, including a visit with Tyler Reddick. He's been running the show this year in the Cup Series. 12 races have been run. He's won five of them, and he's been the points leader after all 12. Kurt Becker will go one-on-one with Tyler. Alex, we'll be back with the Progressive Keys to winning this year's All-Star Race. Plus, we'll go to pit road and get the thoughts of some of the drivers before we throw the green flag on the 42nd NASCAR All-Star Race.
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6: We mentioned the first NASCAR Cup Series race run at Dover was back in 1969, July 6th, to be exact. They ran the Mason-Dixon 300. Richard Petty picked up the win that day, driving for Petty Enterprises. Second was Sonny Hutchins, driving for Junie Donlevy, who, in the second position, finished six laps down. James Hilton was six laps down in third. John Sears, seven laps down in fourth. And Elmo Langley finished in the fifth position, some 13 laps in arrears. By the way, the king, by winning the race, took home a $4,725 payday. From Dover Motor Speedway, this is the Motor Racing Network, the voice of NASCAR.
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15: Race day.
7: Here they come up off turn four. Chase Elliott, the leader. Here comes Tyler Reddick. He'll make the move. They're crashing behind him. Elliott's in the wall. Checkered flag is out. Tyler Reddick wins the 68th running of the Daytona 500 in dramatic fashion.
15: Now, back to Mike Bagley.
6: That's how it sounded 3 months ago. Tyler Reddick kicking off the 2026 season with a win in the Great American Race. He's gone on to win at Atlanta, Circuit of the Americas in Austin, also a win at Darlington and Kansas Speedway. It's been quite a year for the 30-year-old from Corning, California. Kurt Becker went one-on-one with Tyler before his fifth All-Star race appearance.
14: 5 wins and counting already this season, beginning with the Daytona 500. Did you ever imagine that by the time we got to the All-Star race, you would be winning races at a rate of nearly 50%?
15: Yeah, I was honestly hoping that we would have a couple more by now. All joking aside, it's been a really good start. Yeah, we've just consistently brought, you know, Toyota Camrys that can compete for the most part in the top 5, and it's allowed us to win a number of races to get the season started. A number of them certainly have been chaotic, but we found a way to fight through some of the adversity in the day and win. So it's been a really nice start.
14: No matter what the sport, it can be difficult to maintain momentum, especially the level of momentum that we've seen from you and this team. Do you and the team talk about areas where you still need to improve?
15: Yeah. Almost on a daily basis, we do. Just the nature of competition. Everyone's always looking to improve, and we have to be doing the same thing. And so, yeah, we go over those things pretty consistently. You know, even on the days that we've won races, there's things that we could do better. So we're always looking at what the next thing is, the next thing that needs our focus. And, yeah, we just try and stay on top of that stuff. We don't want to get too comfortable. We understand that the way this I've been in racing long enough, and a lot of people on this team have as well, where they've seen it come and go. And so you have to continue to stay after it, stay aggressive. You can't get content. That is for sure.
14: You and 2311 announced recently a contract extension. Has the success at the track made it less stressful for you and the team when it comes to some of the business which has to take place away from the track?
15: You know, for me, the two stayed separate, honestly. Yeah, I was able to keep the two separate, though, really, and stay focused on what the racing needed, the racing in front of us. And, you know, that was just like a different part of my brain, different time of the week, if you will, when focus on that. So, yeah, I think it's nice to push yourself when you have that floating around. But, yeah, I guess for me, I was kind of able to keep the two separate and go out there and do my part. And then we were able to get all that buttoned up.
14: How has your relationship with team owner Michael Jordan evolved? Do you feed off the energy that he brings to this team?
15: Yeah, I think everybody does, honestly. Everyone in more of a, in a general sense, been able to see it, you know, this year with the wins and how we've done it, the fashion that we've done it. So I've known about that for a long time about him. I think a lot of people in this world have seen that from him just in on the basketball court. So when you have someone like that that's that passionate about what we're doing here, you know, just continues to motivate you to not just get the job done for yourself as an individual, but for someone like Michael that wants to be in this sport, wants to be one of the best in this sport. So it's just another thing we use as motivation on a daily basis around here.
14: Let's talk about the All-Star race, which comes to Dover for the first time. You get to unveil a new sponsor. How exciting is it to have the Academy of Country Music on board?
15: Yeah, the collaboration there between them and Pinnacle, it's really cool. I got to see the car a little bit ago, and, you know, selfishly for me, I'm loving the colors. It's got a lot of my favorite colors on it. So excited to get that car on the racetrack and have everything kind of fall into place like it does, where we'll be on track with that car, and then later that night you'll be able to tune in and watch.
14: You've never won at Dover. You've yet to win the All-Star race. Okay, fine. What is your level of confidence this time you will be the driver in victory lane?
15: We had a really good Bristol. You know, I feel like we fought a number of things still mechanically with the car. But for us to have that kind of speed, that kind of improvement over what our normal Bristol race looks like was a huge step in the right direction. And, you know, I really like to, as much as they may seem different to the eye, you know, how you get around Bristol, how you get around Dover, even Nashville, there's connections there with the concrete and how these Goodyear tires like to make grip and not make grip. So yeah, for us to take as big of a step in the right direction as we did at Bristol makes me feel really good about what we're trying to do at Dover for the All-Star race. So yeah, knowing that we're in and we can focus on, you know, being in position to try and win the race at the end is good, but obviously there's a lot of layers to it You know, we'll get a sense of where we're at on practice day. And then it's super important to really execute the qualifying portion of it. And obviously for the boys on the 45 pit crew, you know, they're excited to have an opportunity to be the fastest on pit road there and win that as well. So yeah, for me, Dover's been a track that I love. My relationship with Dover hasn't been that great in a next-gen car, but I think we're starting to get to the bottom of it. It's starting to make more sense. Dating back to my first time running there in the truck series, it was just a place that made a lot of sense. And so I think we're slowly starting to uncover what we need to just be consistently better on the concrete racetracks.
6: Tyler referenced the colors of his paint scheme today. It is one of the best sitting on pit road right now. It's predominantly deep blue with bright orange accents, hot pink and black highlights with a white 45 trimmed in orange. It's pretty sharp. Coming up, we're going trackside.
16: Hey, Joliet, did you miss us?

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6: Back at Dover Motor Speedway, pre-race introductions underway, and there is a mass of people in the pits and on the front straightaway to get a glimpse of their favorite NASCAR Cup Series driver as they're about to be introduced. Let's start with the driver that will lead the field to the green flag. Denny Hamlin is yet another All-Star participant in this extravaganza. This will be his 20th All-Star race. He won earlier this year at the Las Vegas Motor Speedway, and the car's got a lot of speed in it so far. In and among the throng of people is our Steve Post of Halstead, Pennsylvania, with the driver of the Progressive Toyota. 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Postman?
7: Denny Hamlin, the 2015 All-Star Champion. Ironically, you won that from the pole position as well, Denny. So do you have the car today to be able to maybe win another All-Star race?
8: I mean, I thought so. I thought it had all the good feels in practice that you need out of it. Conditions are really, really a lot different today than what we had during practice. It looks the same, but it is not the same. So it's just a matter of whether we make the right overnight adjustments. And then in that second stage, it's going to be what can we run in traffic? We know this is a very traffic-sensitive racetrack, but I think, you know, the good ones are going to be the ones that can make passes.
7: These first two stages of the race, knowing you're in the race and knowing it's contingent upon your starting position, how aggressive can you be, especially in stage two when you are more likely to start in the middle of the pack?
8: Yeah, I mean, I think that, you have to plan for that, and you try to do the best you can to get as much as you can. But I think, you know, what happens in the middle of the pack on that first restart at the beginning of stage two will kind of set the tone for how aggressive everyone's going to be.
7: That is going to be fascinating to watch. That's Denny Hamlin. The Progressive colors are on his Toyota here this afternoon.
6: The driver starting on the outside of the front row is Brad Keselowski of Roush Fenway Keselowski Racing. Still looking for his first win here in 2026. Brad will make his 18th All-Star appearance today, and this could be the day that Brad takes home a checkered flag. He's with Chris Wilner of Carmel, Indiana.
9: And he starts this race in a good starting spot in the second position. Brad, you've won here at Dover back in 2012, but yet to win an All-Star race. I'm sure you're tired of hearing of it. How is the race car? Can you get one done today?
10: Yeah, you know, I'm really excited about our qualifying effort. To qualify second was great for our team, and to be up front, wish we had the pole like we did last year, but looking forward to the race. You know, this is going to be a tough race. You got that segment two. I feel like we're going to have a lot of chaos there. Got to survive that and then be there at the end.
9: How's the race car in traffic? Knowing with the invert, if you finish up toward the front segment two, you'll be in mid-pack. So where's the maneuverability of your Ford Mustang?
10: I think everybody's not very good in traffic. It's just a matter of some are just a little better than others. You got to make the right moves on them restarts.
9: That's Brad Keselowski going to start second here in the opening part of the All-Star race.
6: The driver showing some speed yesterday here at the Monster Mile was Eric Jones of Legacy Motor Club. Eric is making his fifth appearance in the All-Star race. He is going to have to race his way forward. He's with Steve Post. Backtracks on.
7: Yeah, great qualifying run for Eric Jones, and he is the front runner of those drivers.

0: drivers that does need to race his way in during these first two 75-lap segments here at the beginning of the race. So, Eric, what is your approach? I mean, we all understand the math and everything. Got a good starting spot. What's your approach for these first two segments?
1: Well, I did the first one, just starting so far up. I mean, hopefully we can just stay top 5 or 10 and get a good first stage. And from there, I think we're in a pretty good spot to just, we can kind of finish wherever in stage 2, I hope, and be in. So, just proud of the effort. Advent Health Camry was fast yesterday on its lap. Pickery did a good job, and just no mistakes got us a good spot. So, yeah, hopefully we take advantage of it, get ourselves in, and have some fun in the race.
0: So much change, the racetrack, the race car, so many different things. What do you expect us to see as far as the racing here today?
1: Well, it's going to be slick. I mean, it's hot today compared to yesterday and Friday. So, I don't know. I hope we can move around and pass. You know, it looked like yesterday they could really move around and get the line moved up. Tires were a bit of a concern Friday, so hopefully some of that's cleaned up for today. But I don't know. There's a lot of variables that we're going to kind of have to guess on. And then the open guys have limited sets, too, as far as when the cautions come out, when we put tires on, how much you try to save for the All-Star race. So there's a lot of questions, and it's either going to be really complicated or it's going to be really simple and go green, and we'll see soon.
0: We shall see what happens. I don't know. Variables and a lot of questions. That's been the theme of the weekend here at Dover.
2: Eric Jones will start on the inside of row 2. Noah Gregson starts 13th in this opening segment. He has won the fan vote the last 3 years, and it remains to be seen if he can make it a fourth. Let's get Noah's thoughts. Back to Chris.
3: And Mike, I'm sure he'd rather race his way in as he's talking to Ben Franklin, who's made an appearance here at the All-Star race. That's Thomas Edison. Excuse me. Oh, okay, good. I don't know. I don't know my historical figures. Anyways, you're the 3-time fan vote winner. Would you like to race your way in? How's the race car?
4: I would like to race my way in. That'd be really nice. But, I think our MillerTech Ford is pretty good. We've run good here the last 2 years, so I'm pretty happy with that. But, looking forward to it, and hopefully we can get up there. I don't want to rely on the fan vote, but if I have to, I guess I'll take it.
3: All right, that's Noah Gregson's got the Ford chain around his neck as he gets introduced to the crowd.
2: As driver introductions continue, we count you down to the NASCAR All-Star Race.
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2: 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Darrell Waltrip, driving for Junior Johnson, picked up the checkered flag that day. From Dover Motor Speedway, this is the Motor Racing Network, the voice of NASCAR.
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12: Stay.
13: Christopher Bell looking to the outside of the Kyle Larson lap machine. He'll bypass him on the back straightaway.
12: high. That should be all she wrote. Christopher Bell into turn three.
13: Christopher Bell exits turn number four, and Christopher Bell is $1 million richer. For the first time in his NASCAR Cup Series career, Christopher Bell is an all-star race winner.
14: Now, back to Mike Bagley.
2: That's how it sounded 1 year ago at North Wilkesboro Speedway. This year, if Christopher Bell would like to win his second NASCAR All-Star race, he'll have to do it with a different track, different circumstances, and a totally different format. 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Todd Gordon, the chief locksmith alt this weekend, the locksmith pro temp Alex Hayden is here to provide us with these keys. Hey, Trey, what do you got for us?
15: Oh, yeah, Alex the apprentice. the first thing, you know, I spent a lot of time, as we all did, in the Cup Series garage. The biggest thing I took away from that is understand the format of today's race. It's different than other all-star races, and know that your finishing position is going to be a factor in how you start the final 200-lap segment, knowing that after the opening 75 laps, the top 26 will be inverted, and track position is going to be huge. We heard Denny Hamlin say that just a moment ago, so balance it. You want to go get all you can get, but you also have to understand your best combined numbers, lowest ones, that's what's going to give you the track position in the final 200 laps.
2: And that's the risk versus reward. You can try to be cute if you want and try to game the system, but there are barriers in place that if you try to get too cute, you could pay the penalty.
15: You can, and a couple of the crew chiefs actually brought that up and said, we're quite frankly not that smart. We just know we're going to go as hard as we can in segment one, let the chips fall where they may in segment two, and just hope our car's good enough we can drive to the front. The other one, that which brings us right to it, don't get cute, protect your race car. Aerodynamics come into play. They absolutely fly around this racetrack, and when you're already on edge, like we've seen them in practice and in qualifying, you wrinkle up a fender on your car, it can make it that much more difficult to drive around the monster mile. So protect your race car and leave yourself something to race with.
2: That is going to be something that always plays into key here at Dover.
15: The final thing, Mike, if and when you make it to the final 200 laps, know that there's $1 million out there. Simply put, go get it.
2: Two commas, not one, up for grabs today in this race. And that alone is enough to make everybody get up on the wheel. Alex, appreciate it. Driver intros continue trackside. Obviously, everybody will be mindful of what Alex just described. We'll chat with some more of the drivers as we get set to go here for the Monster Mile.
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16: All Sunoco fuel at the pump meets the same top-tier standards as the fuel used in NASCAR. 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
2: Welcome back to the Monster Mile. Pre-race introductions just getting buttoned up at the moment. Matter of fact, Brad Keselowski and his Roush Fenway Keselowski Racing team walking across the pier. And now Denny Hamlin, the pole sitter for today, with their progressive team looking like Flo with their white aprons and the like, being greeted with the adoration from the crowd here at the Monster Mile. Let's go back trackside, talk to some more drivers. Kyle Busch making his 21st All-Star appearance today. He won this back at Charlotte in 2017. Let's get his thoughts now as he gets set to get buckled up. Back to Steve Post.
0: Kyle Busch down here. There you go. Kyle, we're just watching things down here. The stage, the driver introductions, you got to do it with your over-the-wall pit crew. There's a huge crowd down here on the front. What's that like just to have something a little different here with the driver intros with you and your guys?
1: Yeah, I mean, the drivers aren't just the all-stars. The pit crews are too. You know, we had the pit crew competition yesterday. They were all racing for $100,000. So, unfortunately, our guys didn't take that home, but, you know, we had a solid effort regardless, and looking forward to the race today. So hoping for big things out of our Lucas Oil Chevrolet. I think our car was pretty good in practice there, so we want to definitely make up some spots here, pass some guys, and then through the invert do the same thing, and be able to start up front for that final segment.
0: You're 3 or 4 weeks into the relationship with Andy Street. Of course, you guys worked together in the fall of last year, but how important is this? You had a 90-minute practice session and a good run here today. How important is this for as you guys get ready for this summer stretch?
1: It's definitely important. You know, we got to come out here. There's some vastly different racetracks that are coming up on the schedule here quick, so we got to build that repertoire really fast and have that communication right out of the gate to be able to go fast here at all these places and get ourselves some more points and get ourselves in a position where we can make this chase.
0: Make the chase. I like the sounds of that, and so does Kyle Busch Nation as well. He'll start 11th here this afternoon.
3: Steve Post, it's going to be Ryan Preece's another attempt to get him in the All-Star race, the most recent winner of a non-points-paying event back at Bowman Gray in February. So, Ryan, got to race your way in, start 26. What's the game plan, at least early on, to try to get some track position?
4: I guess there's only one way to go, right? And that's forward. So the Mohawk Northeast Ford Mustang Dark Horse, it was good in practice. It was good in qualifying. Just got a little loose in the apron, apparently. Touched the concrete and got a 10-second penalty. So we definitely got it in it. I feel pretty good about our chances. And what I will say, though,
3: yes,
4: I did enjoy the qualifying format because it shook up the entire field. I mean, you look at it, there's guys that usually qualify, you know, 30th. There's guys that qualify in the middle of the pack and the guys in the front of the pack that are in the back. So it's all shuffled, and definitely we're at a track that's really tough to pass, but I think we're going to have passing.
3: And I think you're going to have an opportunity to save some tires as well. What did you learn about your race car, and now it's going to be even hot and slicker?
4: Burn them up, bud. There's no time to save. You got to go forward. So, you know, hopefully, usually our long run is the strength, and hopefully that's the case again today.
3: All right, that's the Clash winner. Ryan Preece going to try to race his way in, Steve.
0: Ross Chastain going to start in position number 4, doing a photo shoot down here with some folks with all of his partners, and Ross will let him do this shot, and we'll jump in here and catch a word with him. Yeah, as we said, he starts in position number 4, so Ross, this All-Star race, what are we going to hear on the radio? What are we going to see in this race?
23: Well, first off, we've got some beautiful blue colors here for Busch Light and all around down here. So definitely, you know, some unknowns with this to have a break, knowing that we're going to have a non-competitive stop after the stages. But throughout the stages, you could pit if you wanted to. So I feel like 75 laps is a long time on these Goodyear Eagles. We'll go as long as, you know, hopefully we're not the one to have an issue if someone wears a tire out or something, and trying to, you know, make sure we stay cycled to the front. You know, starting up here, so we want to stay up here and pull the full invert. I'd love to start 26 in stage 2.
0: Wow, I've never heard that before. What would it mean for you to be an All-Star winner?
23: Well, it would mean that I couldn't skimp out on buying dinner anymore the rest of my life. I can promise you all my buddies back home, my family, would always stick me with the bill for the rest of time, which I'd be perfectly happy with.
0: That is good. He got in via the Coca-Cola 600 win last year. That's Ross Chastain.
2: This will be Ross's 6th appearance in the NASCAR All-Star Race. His best finish in the All-Star Race, 3rd a year ago in North Wilkesboro.
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25: Today's All-Star Race at Dover, Delaware is the first All-Star Race to be run in the daytime in the last 35 years. The last time we ran the All-Star Race under natural sunlight was in 1991 at Charlotte Motor Speedway. Davey Allison and Robert Yates Racing let everybody have it, dominated the race, and led wire to wire that day in Concord. From Dover Motor Speedway, this is the Motor Racing Network, the voice of NASCAR.
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25: Welcome back to the Monster Mile. We are getting ready to turn them loose here. Segment one coming up in the three-segment NASCAR All-Star Race. Let's go back trackside, talk to some more drivers before they get buckled into their race cars. Ryan Blaney making his 10th All-Star appearance. He has won this race in the past. That win came 4 years ago at the Texas Motor Speedway. Back trackside to Chris.
3: And Mikey's going to have his work cut out for him early, starting 28th. Ryan, I know the speed of the starting position not indicative of the speed of this race car due to some pit road issues yesterday, but what is the game plan now to get early track position, get yourself back in contention to get a good starting spot for that final stage?
26: Yeah, just try to make up as much ground as we can early. You know, I think the track's going to be pretty wide, so that's a positive. It's warm. Yesterday's race, they got really wide, so I think that's going to be in play for us too, so hopefully we can utilize that and pick up some spots to help us out for the next one, you know, with the average. So we'll see. I thought our car was pretty good in practice. So we'll see and try to figure out how to set it up for the last run of the race. But it'll be a fun day. Like I said, the weather being hot today, I think is best conditions for a place like this and track getting wide. And hopefully we work our way forward.
3: This track's going to be slick, and you mentioned going wide. Were we surprised maybe that the trucks and the O'Reilly cars got that high? And do you think the Cup cars may have an opportunity to do that as well?
26: Yeah, I think that resin definitely helped it. You know, and I think with it being even hotter today, you know, you're going to kind of get the rubber pancaking down on the surface, especially on the bottom. So I think that just naturally opens it up. And that resin, I hope, you know, just makes it a little bit easier to find grip as you continue to move up and find clean air and grip on the racetrack. So I was a little surprised, I'd say, that yesterday's race they got as high as they did. Like 17 was against the fence, which is great to see. So yeah, I think our cars will be up there as well. And that's always a fun day when we can use the whole racetrack.
3: Yeah, we'll see what happens. Ryan Blaney has the bright yellow Menards colors on his Ford Mustang, going to start in the 28th position. Steve.
0: Chris, it's such a storied history when this Hendrick number 24 car comes to the first state of Delaware. Goes way back to the DuPont days, of course, Exalta, now what was DuPont, and they have got the color of the year, which is Solar Bloom on the race car. This car is beautiful, William. What does it mean, though, to you to be in this first state? It's such an important state to one of the primary sponsors of your race team.
10: Yeah, it's huge. I didn't think about that, but Jeff won a race here, I think it was in 2014. The car looked really similar to this, so I remember watching that race on TV, so yeah, it would be cool. This is obviously a special race to Exalta and just being close by their headquarters, so would be really cool to win.
0: How good's your race car?
10: Good, yeah. I think we had a good practice. I felt like when the track rubbered in, I thought I was pretty competitive, so just kind of wait, be patient till the track rubbers in and start to go from there.
0: We'll see what happens with it. He starts in position number 6. That's William Byron. Chris?
3: Well, Front Row Motorsports had a day yesterday with Zane Smith's pit crew winning the Mechanics Wear Challenge. They picked up the $100,000. So I know, Zane, as you start a little bit deeper in this race qualifying-wise, the pit crew has to wake up today feeling like $100,000. What do you think about this race car and moving yourself forward to try to race your way in?
11: Yeah, you know, I love this place for one, and you know, our very last adjustment in practice, we made our car a lot better, and that made me exciting to go race it. So and yesterday watching how wide the track got, that was super exciting. So hopefully we have some more of that, and we could get some passing done, and yeah, just get inside this top 26 and move forward, and hopefully catch that invert and find ourselves in the All-Star.
3: All right, that's Zane Smith gonna try to race his way into his first All-Star race. Steve Post.
0: Christopher Bell down here going to start in the 7th spot. Christopher, when we look at the first part of this race, what are you conscious of? What are you going to be thinking about in the opening segment of this race?
12: I don't know. It seems pretty self-explanatory. You're just going to try and get the best finish that you can out of it. Nobody knows how this invert's going to work. And, you know, you could... I don't know. It seems like you might be a little bit better off finishing 10th to 12th, but if my car is really strong, it's going to be hard to give up those points. So 75 laps is a long way to go. If it stays green, we'll see what happens. But I don't think anybody really knows what to expect.
0: I think Christopher Bell just summed everything up that we've been dealing with here. I'm not sure anybody knows what we're going to see, and it's all the fixings for a fun afternoon here at the Monster Mile.
25: But it's also been a very entertaining process to hear the overthinking going on in the NASCAR Cup Series garage this morning, and even out on the starting grid. We'll see how all this shakes out here in just a few moments. The Coca-Cola countdown to green rolls on. The green flag now just 22 minutes away. 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Grab a Coke and enjoy the race.
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56: Brad Keselowski, Rochester Hills, Michigan.
2: And starting on the pole.
57: Denny Hamlin, Chesterfield, Virginia.
2: And that's the starting lineup for the NASCAR All-Star Race.
25: All of those All-Stars have been introduced to the crowd here at the Monster Mile. They have made their way to their race cars. Pre-race ceremonies are coming up. So while the field is set for the first segment, which will be 75 laps, at the end of that 75-lapper, the field will be inverted, and then there will be another 75-lap sprint. After the first two segments are concluded and completed, they will take the results of segments 1 and 2, combine them. The lowest score will start on the pole for segment 3, cascading all the way down, and a total of 26 drivers will start the final segment. The final starting position will be the fan vote that will be announced after segment number 2. So with all that said, the format's in place. The cars have been qualified yesterday. It was obviously Denny Hamlin that was the quickest, but Zane Smith and his Front Row Motorsports team won the Mechanics Square Pit Crew Challenge. They walked away with bragging rights and a $100,000 payday. That's in the rear view. All eyes right now are on this 1 mile swath of concrete in the Kent County region of Delaware. We get ready for the first ever All-Star Race at the Monster Mile. Everybody waiting with great anticipation to see how this is going to unfold. Let's go trackside right now for pre-race ceremonies.
56: Please rise if you are able. 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
57: Shall we pray? Almighty God, we thank you for this great country, the United States of America. We thank you for our government. We thank you for our military. We thank you for our first responders. We thank you for NASCAR. And lastly, we thank you for our Lord and Savior, Jesus Christ, who died for our sins. Amen.
56: Here to perform our national anthem, please welcome the United States Army Fife and Drum Corps from the 3rd U.S. Infantry Regiment, the Old Guard.

0: with a C-17 from the 436th Airlift Wing of Dover Air Force Base passing over us as we speak. We are set to go for the 2026 renewal of the NASCAR All-Star Race.
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2: 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Ryan Blaney with a charge. Checkered flag is out. Ryan Blaney wins.
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0: Welcome back to the Monster Mile, Dover Motor Speedway in Dover, Delaware. Motor Racing Network here with you as we're about to provide you with coverage of the 2026 renewal of the NASCAR All-Star Race. Mike Bagley here alongside Alex Hayden. We've had a lot of time to spend around this racetrack. Alex, whether it be inside of the gates or outside of the gates, it's quite the magical atmosphere that we have here at the Monster Mile this weekend.
11: It's all-star feel, and it's almost like a state fair carnival that's going on out here on the Midway. Anything from live seals in pools to stingrays to the beach that's been set up out here. Sand directly brought in from Rehoboth Beach, Delaware. The atmosphere has been electric all weekend long here. Great crowd on hand Friday for the NASCAR Craftsman Truck Series race. Certainly yesterday for the O'Reilly Auto Parts Series and the Mechanics Wear Pit Crew Challenge. But today, Mike, fans have gathered here at Dover. They're ready to witness some history here to have the All-Star Race in the first state of Delaware.
0: Fun fact, Kyle Busch won the NASCAR Craftsman Truck Series EcoSave 200 on Friday. Then yesterday, Corey Day won the NASCAR O'Reilly Auto Parts Series Bet Rivers 200. The fun fact, both winning efforts had HendrickCars.com on their race cars and race trucks, and there is a HendrickCars.com livery in this field today.
11: And that's Kyle Larson as he gets set to go racing here in the All-Star Race, and yeah, you got to think he's got to be considered one of the favorites. Now, he is starting deeper in the field here for this opening 75-lapper. He's starting 29th, but that's not because they didn't have speed in the race car, simply because they had penalties with speeding on the pit lane, among other things. You got 10-second penalties put on you. So he had 20 seconds of penalties added to his time, which has got him starting deep.
0: Yeah, and he's going to have a lot of work to make up. As trackside right now, they have cleared pit road. We are getting ready for the command. The drivers already buckled into their race cars for what will be a 75-lap segment one. That C-17 that we mentioned earlier flying over the racetrack right now. Alex, we are just north of Dover Air Force Base, a very important part of the United States military. This is one of the key supply chain bases that keeps our foreign efforts supplied with what they need. This is also where the fallen come back to be processed before being sent home to their families. And this Dover Air Force Base not only means a lot to the state of Delaware, but to this region in general.
11: Yeah, and that's just simply part of the backbone of why this is such a patriotic area. Not only the first state of the United States, but with all that they have going on, it really is truly patriotic. Now, it's time to get the All-Star Race going. Let's go trackside for the command.
12: Here to give the command to fire engines with the most famous words in motorsports, please welcome Bronze Star Medal recipients representing the 436 Airlift Wing at Dover Air Force Base, Colonel Brian Ellis, Lieutenant Colonel Robert Schuler, and Major Brandon Grimion.
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11: And alongside is Mike Bagley. We're in the broadcast booth high atop the start-finish line. Steve Post and Chris Wilner up and down the pit lane. 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
18: 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I have an amazing view here of the Monster Mile. Call it an end zone view. I'm high up in turn number 3, section 143, all the way at the top of the grandstands as the field is going underneath me right now under pace laps. I can see the entirety of this one-mile concrete oval. And the one thing that I noticed the most, all the rubber that was laid down on the track from yesterday's O'Reilly Auto Parts Series race, well, a lot of it is still there. This is not just a clean, bare racetrack. And when we hear drivers talking in the pre-race show to both Steve and Chris about how they expect it to get wide fast, I think that's going to happen today. Watching them come down the back straightaway, which is banked at 9 degrees and then hit the 24 degrees of banking in the turns, 24 degrees that they drop into, like drivers say, it's like jumping off of a two-story building. You can already get a sense of the intensity that we're going to have here today, and watching them hit the front straightaway, Alex, Mike, I think we're going to have a good one here today.
19: We are going to have a dandy. This track is so fast and so narrow. If you hit one wall, you're bound and determined to hit another.
20: The door's strong with a double arm kick break. Looks like Deb has the bags. Darby's bringing the three. Oh, but the diaper bag doesn't close.
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0: Fields come into the one to go. Let's take a trip to pit road presented by Jack Link's Protein Snacks. 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
25: Mike, we've talked about the Mechanics Wear Pit Crew champions. I want to spotlight them by name. Michael Loria, Adam Riley, Jaron Davis, Nate McBride, Ray Hernandez. This is Zane Smith's team from Front Row Motorsports. They won the $100,000 Mechanics Wear Pit Crew Challenge. Not only did they win the money, but that also gave them first pit box selection. Ryan Burgundy, the crew chief on this team, has chosen this first pit box here at the exit of pit road. Chris Wilner.
1: Well, it's been a difficult weekend, Steve, for Daniel Suarez and Aspire Motorsports team, specifically the 7 car. Tire carrier Donovan Williams on Friday was hit by a runaway pit cart getting prepared for the Truck Series race. He had to be sent to the hospital and was sent home on Friday night and is reportedly to be doing well. So they lost their tire carrier and will have a replacement in Andrew Eagleson. Now, on Saturday, after qualifying, right after the pit stop, Daniel Suarez lost his right front tire, hit the wall after completing his lap. And talking to Ryan Sparks, the crew chief, he said the wheel was installed as far as the lug nut, but it was installed improperly to where the tire was askew and the chassis just ripped the right front off the car once he got out of the throttle. They spent all the way till about 9 p.m. last night getting a backup car ready, and then 7 a.m. this morning they were back trying to get through tech, as they did so around 10 a.m. So he'll start at the rear of the field, but Daniel Suarez, a lot of work to do, but what a comeback story if he can race his way into a 7th All-Star Final.
19: Those are the stories and updates on personnel from pit road. The field is halfway down the back straightaway. The pace car will come to pit road, and when the green flag flies, it will be a 75-lap segment one. Here's Denny Hamlin. He has opted to start on the outside with Brad Keselowski on the inside. Pace car is inching away, now speeding away from the field. It hits pit road. And for the start of the 2026 NASCAR All-Star Race, here's Alex Hayden of Goldsboro, North Carolina.
11: Field works its way through turn number four. Fox broadcaster and former Motor Racing Network anchor Mike Joy is on the flag stand, set to put the green flag in the air.

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6: Back at Dover Motor Speedway, a hard crash at the beginning of lap two of the NASCAR All-Star Race has put us under the red flag. Several cars have been involved, including Ryan Blaney, also Kyle Larson, Chase Elliott, Cole Custer. It looked to be Todd Gilliland, but Alex, the one with the most damage is Ryan Preece at the bottom of turn two.
7: He got turned right at the entrance to the 24 degrees of banking of turn number one, went backwards into the outside safer barrier, and absolute sledgehammer shot, came back down across the racetrack. The fuel cell then ignited. That car burned for quite a while. Ryan Preece was able to immediately drop the window net, climb out of the car under his own power. Safety officials are already on the scene. But, Mike, they were three wide racing off of turn number four and down the front straightaway when things just, well, everybody fighting for the same piece of real estate, and it got ugly in a hurry.
6: Cars began bouncing off each other with John Hunter Nemechek involved. You had Daniel Suarez in that as well. We'll have to get the full roster and do a roll call of all that were involved, but over a dozen cars, and a lot of those cars were already qualified for segment three in the main event. This is going to provide a very interesting wrinkle with having just completed the first lap. Again, red flag is out from Dover Motor Speedway. This is the Motor Racing Network, the voice of NASCAR.
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7: With the fire involved as well, but heavy, heavy damage to the back end of that race car. And again, Ryan Preece did climb out of the car as it was burning and walked away under his own power, and that is the best news. Now, Mike, there's a couple of factors here. This is the All-Star race. There's a lot in play here. Some of the drivers you mentioned are already locked into the All-Star race. However, if you cannot compete because of a damaged race car, then outside drivers who aren't already qualified can still have a chance to make it to the main. main event. Brian Blaney's already taken his car to the garage area. We know he's an all-star. Kyle Larson's got heavy damage on his car. Chase Elliott's got that black and blue prime Chevrolet on the pit lane. He's got some wrinkles up and down the side of that car as well. There's a lot that's going into this. And each of these three segments are treated as individual races. So even though you may not be able to finish this race and you'll be multiple laps down, if you can get back out there and run the second 75-lap segment, you get back and start just like everybody else on the lead lap. So there's an awful lot of work that's going to have to take place for some of these teams right off the bat.
6: As Alex mentioned, Chase Elliott in his prime Chevrolet is on pit road in a pit stall. Kyle Larson and Todd Gilliland's cars are on the pit lane, but they are considerably well away from their pit boxes and on the actual pitting lane and not in a pit box. They have brought their cars to a halt there. Steve Post, these teams cannot work on their cars under the red flag. What is the prime team of Chase Elliott doing right now, trying to get an idea of where their damage is?
11: They're doing everything but work on the car, and this is looking up under the car, taking a look around just to get an assessment of what they see. They cannot even touch the car, and so they are just putting a plan in place, radioing up to crew chief Alan Gustafson and telling him what they're seeing so that they have a plan. The plan could be to fix the car if it's minimal damage, to fix the car here on pit road. If there's something more significant, and you guys have laid out the rules, the protocol here, they might take the car back to the garage area because they would start segment two on the lead lap. So right now it's just giving the car a good look over all the way around, and I think they've got a pretty good plan as to what they want to do with this car once the yellow flag is back displayed.
7: Yeah, until then, red flag is out. Everybody has to simply sit and survey as the all-star race is off to a halting start.
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8: 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Zilich trying to get the advantage up high. Puts the squeeze on Eric Almirola. Connor Zilich by half a car length on turn two.
14: We have you covered from the green flag to the checker.
8: Connor Zilich to the lead, but they're four wide behind him.
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15: Here comes Jesse Love to the start-finish line. 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
7: Under the red flag on our second lap of the opening segment of the 2026 All-Star Race, Brad Keselowski jumped out to the lead. He's being scored the leader here as we sit idle under the red flag from Dover Motor Speedway. This is

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3: We are under the red flag here in the NASCAR All-Star Race. A ferocious crash off the end of the front straightaway going into turn number one. Cars began to crash and collide into each other. Ryan Preece, the worst for wear out of all of this. Ryan got turned towards the bottom of turn one, and when that car spun around, it began to accelerate and backing up and into the outside wall, then exploding into flame. Let's hear from Ryan Preece right now with Chris.
4: And the good news is he's out of the care center. The bad news, his trip attempt to try to make the All-Star Race is over before it started. Well, what happened from your vantage point?
5: Well, I mean, to be honest with you, I haven't seen a replay, but I saw Carson go top of three into turn one, so I tried to follow him in three and four, and wasn't able to carry the momentum that I had going in. Got a little tight, slowed down. I thought I was going to be able to clear him by the time we got to turn one, and obviously I didn't. So that's my fault. Sorry for whoever got caught up in that one, and we're going to move on to the Coke 600 next week.
4: Are you expecting to go three wide that early and kind of be some of those guys be that aggressive that early?
5: Usually I wouldn't want to be that aggressive that early, but, you know, given the stakes that we're all involved, you still got to finish the race. So that's part of my problem today. But, you know, the way qualifying is, it shuffled the field up so much that you just felt that pressure to go forward. And, you know, here for the first lap, you can make the middle of the top work, but it's pretty crucial to get down at that point. So let's try to force an issue, I guess. I got to see the replay and analyze what I did wrong.
4: Glad you're okay. That's Ryan Preece. A tough early ending here in the All-Star Race.
2: Yeah, it is. You mentioned the way the qualifying was and how it shuffled things up. After qualifying yesterday, you did three laps, including a green flag four-tire change pit stop down there, and you take the time. If there were penalties involved, because all pit road penalties were in play, you had 10-second add-ons to your overall time. So you had a mix of cars from the front to the middle of the back that weren't necessarily the slower cars. They were fast race cars, but by penalty, had to start further back, and everybody was trying to work their way to the front in the opening couple of laps.
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4: We welcome you back to the Monster Mile here in Dover, Delaware. Red flag is still being displayed from Shannon Bednarik on top of the flag stand here. Cleanup site and turn number one, Mike, just about wrapped up. Only one more pickup truck over there doing a final inspection of the racing surface. We should be able to get back under the caution soon.
5: And the wreckers have pulled out of turn number four to basically be behind the field when they give the command to go and put the yellow back out. They obviously will be in position should anyone need a push. Let's hear from Ryan Blaney.
6: Yeah, Ryan Blaney's out of the care center. And Ryan, you're just in the middle of the chaos on lap number two. What happened?
7: Yeah, I'm not sure. They're three wide in front of me, and it looked like someone got kind of pinched and squeezed and turned up the racetrack. And honestly, I thought I had the main wreck missed. And then I think there was more underneath me that happened, and then I got caught up at this kind of the second wreck. But, yeah, shame. Made it a lap and a quarter, and who knows? I mean, maybe we'll be able to fix it to get in the final segment, but got a lot of work to do to try to do that.
6: Appreciate your time. That's Ryan Blaney. He's going to head back to the garage. He mentioned trying to get it fixed. Jonathan Astor and the crew were hightailing it back to the garage when the car was there and Ryan was taken to the care center. Left front is main concern for the Blaney machine. We'll see how much time they have to fix that and hopefully get Ryan into the final segment.
4: Yeah, the red flag has been lifted and the caution is out, and it's presented by Hardee's. 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
5: 13 minutes and 19 seconds under the red flag, and the yellow was just put out, as Alex mentioned, and the field now begins to work around the racetrack. But more importantly, crews begin to work on race cars. Chase Elliott's car is on pit road. Todd Gilliland just took his to the garage, but Kyle Larson is in front of Steve Post. Posty, what's going on there with the five car?
8: Yeah, Kyle Larson has just brought his car into the attention of the crew down here, and they're going to take this car back to the garage area. Right side damage. It looks like some issues with the control arm on the right rear of it is at least one of the verbal communications I heard. Cliff Daniels described this during the red flag period. If it's reasonable, we'll fix it back in the garage area. And Alex and Mike, you guys know how this sport works. This is fix the car to go out and race in the final stage, but there is also an element of fixing the car so later in the year we know some protocols to do. It is so important to have all the protocols down, even on a bad day, if you're in the championship hunt, to come out and get a few valuable points.
4: Yeah, and you don't want to have to be in that scenario come chase time in those final 10 races, but it's nice to have something under your belt experience-wise if that scenario pops back up later on in the season. You know, Ryan Blaney made mention that the guys are going to look at it and try to get it fixed to get out for the final segment. Three drivers are already locked into the All-Star race that were in that crash, and Chase Elliott, Ryan Blaney, and Kyle Larson. So they can, in fact, repair these race cars and still be able to race in the main 200 lap.
5: They obviously will start at the very tail end of the field, but there is that possibility that they could race in segment three. Daniel Suarez is on pit road. John Hunter Nemechek, Michael McDowell on the pit lane. Let's check in on Daniel Suarez's stop.
6: And Mike, he just pulled away from us here on pit road. The main concern was the left rear had a potential rub. It was caved in just a little bit on the quarter panel, so the crew pulled that out. But Ryan Sparks, the crew chief, remember, this is a backup car, so they have no other options. He said, otherwise, it looks pretty good. There's some cosmetic damage on the door on the left side of that Spire Motorsports Chevy, but they feel like it's okay. Just pulled out the left rear quarter panel, so escaped major disaster for Daniel Suarez.
4: Backup car, because yesterday in qualifying, they had a loose right front, and the brake caliper on the inside on the right front was wearing the Goodyear inside shoulder down, cut that tire down, and sent him with a right front quarter up into the turn number one wall, forcing him to a backup car.
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11: 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Brad Keselowski around the outside. He's got the lead by half a car length. Here comes Kyle Larson.
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5: Ryan Blaney goes all the way from the bottom to the top to the bottom. Now back to the top. He'll clear Chase Elliott.
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4: Race again as they head to turn number two.
5: This time, Denny Hamlin gets a much better start than he did on the initial start of the race. Still gives up that lead, however, to Brad Keselowski, who restarted on the bottom. William Byron, Ross Chastain will follow Hamlin. They are the top four. Bubba Wallace rounding out the top five. Further back, a side-by-side battle between Tyler Reddick and Christopher Bell. Those two Toyota teammates wrestle for position number seven.
15: Christopher Bell on the inside of that battle. Tyler Reddick is on the outside. He'll try and carry momentum off the top side. He is successful at doing that. Now Ty Gibbs takes the measure of his teammate Christopher Bell. He'll draw to his inside as they work their way off four.
4: And they race hard there as we're finally getting some green flag laps under our belt here after a hard crash on lap number two. Everybody searching for real estate, and as expected, Brad, everybody dives for the bottom of the racetrack.
15: Right now, the bottom is working, but guess what? Joey Logano just shoved Ty Gibbs up to the high side, and he made that work for him. Logano now door-to-door with the number 54 Toyota of Gibbs as they work their way through three.
5: That's the side-by-side battle for ninth. Logano will slide through on the bottom of the racetrack. Ty Gibbs falls to 10th, behind them for 12th. Side-by-side action there. Here's Austin Cindric rooting his way to the inside of Chase Briscoe. Go.
15: Austin Cindric, the Freightliner colors on that Ford Mustang Dark Horse, and he will stay side-by-side with Briscoe. Briscoe carries a lot of momentum off the high side of turn number two. They go into three. They stay door-to-door.
4: Wheel-to-wheel through turn number four as well. It's Cindric digging hard down to the bottom of the racetrack. A little bit of a slip-up for Cindric. He's going to roll out of the throttle. Chase Briscoe will grab that position and settle back in line and now go to work on Kyle Busch.
15: Chase Briscoe now tries to go to the inside of Kyle Busch. He took turn two way high in that Lucas Oil Chevrolet. Kyle Busch made that work for him, however. He's driven to the back bumper of Ty Gibbs.
5: Starting to see some drivers venture out in the second and third lanes. One of those is Tyler Reddick, and it's going to pay him some dividends. Again, Reddick will go topside as he tries to get that Toyota Camry closer to the front of the field.
15: Tyler Reddick hoping to take away a spot from Eric Jones. Eric Jones comes off of two very low, but Reddick still able to duck to the inside. He will actually clear him and make the pass as they go to three.
4: Made it look easy going into the corner to Tyler Reddick. Now, Chase Elliott was involved in that lap two crash. Spent some time on the pit lane getting that car repaired. He's back on the racetrack. Is Elliott running towards the tail end of the field, has just passed John Hunter Nemechek. Chase Elliott is still on the lead lap, so that's good news if you're an Elliott fan. Meanwhile, Mike up off of turn number four. Leaders begin to encounter some lap traffic.
5: Denny Hamlin comes off the corner. He has Brad Keselowski, the race leader, right in front of him. Both those have passed the lap car of Daniel Suarez. William Byron will now try to do the same.
15: Denny Hamlin takes the middle groove off of turn number two. He now ducks underneath Brad Keselowski. He'll try and get a fender on his quarter panel. Keselowski, however, will fight in the middle groove.
4: Keselowski washes wide off turn number four. Here's Denny Hamlin to his inside. Close quarters racing up off of turn four. Hamlin barely cracked the throttle, and that's just enough for Brad Keselowski.
15: Brad Keselowski able to drive across the nose of Denny Hamlin, put a little bit of real estate in between the two of them. Hamlin's progressive Toyota, however, will come right back as he charges in turn number three.
5: Good battle for the lead at lap 15 of the opening segment of the NASCAR All-Star Race. This opening segment, 75 laps in duration. Denny Hamlin winding it up, firing it into the bottom of one, now letting it swing wide before they get to turn two.
15: Denny Hamlin off the middle groove of the racetrack will now duck to the inside on the back straightaway. Keselowski throws a little bit of a block into turn number three. Hamlin looks low again. Keselowski is going to keep him down on the bottom.
4: And here's Hamlin again, right down to the bottom side of the racetrack in turn four. Can't quite clear Brad Keselowski. Two distinct lanes of racing, both of them on display at the front of the field.
15: They can absolutely race here in the early stages of the All-Star Race at the Monster Mile, but Brad Keselowski doing a great job of keeping Denny Hamlin behind him. Once again, Denny Hamlin looks low. Brad Keselowski will squeeze him on the bottom.
5: Here comes Hamlin once again, taking a look to the inside off the corner. Denny gets the good run downstairs, but Brad has done a good job of managing the outer lane. This time into turn number one, they are side by side. It's a dead heat for the lead.
15: Door to door coming off of turn number two. Keselowski, the momentum on the high side. Hamlin will stay right next to him as they race back into turn number three. This time, Hamlin buries it in deep. A little bit of an advantage as they go to four.
4: By half a car length, Denny Hamlin up off of turn number four. Can't quite clear Keselowski. Keeps his foot in the door, topside. They stay side by side to turn one.
15: They're fighting like it's already for the $1 million top prize here, and Keselowski will have to give that up. Denny Hamlin will take the lead here in the opening segment of the All-Star Race. He will now run right in front of Brad Keselowski as they go to three. William Byron in tow in third.
5: So Denny Hamlin will come to the line. He'll lead his third lap in the opening segment. One driver that's on the move, Alex, is Kyle Busch. He has made the pass around Chase Briscoe. He has gotten around Ty Gibbs. And right now, Alex, he's closing in on Joey Logano.
4: Yeah, he's in the top 10 right now as he works to the outside of the lap car of Daniel Suarez. Kyle Busch won the Craftsman Truck Series race EcoSave 200 here Friday. So he's got a little momentum on his side already, Mike. And this track is one that's been awfully good to Kyle Busch in his career.
5: Just watching the lanes that he's using, he'll start from the low side of three, let it swing up about midway up the banking. Gets a good run off the corners. Now a corner entry, he'll swing to the high side. Again, full court press on Logano in turn two.
15: Kyle Busch will now get a fender on the right rear quarter panel of Joey Logano. They go door to door midway down the back straightaway. Busch heads into turn number three. Not quite enough yet to clear Logano.
4: Logano right on the bottom of the track just doesn't have enough grip down there. Kyle Busch around the top side takes his blue, red, and white Chevrolet to the number nine spot, and he's got about eight car lengths or so to catch Christopher Bell.
15: In fact, Joey Logano, who Kyle Busch just passed, might be backsliding just a little bit. Watching Chase Briscoe now draw to his inside. Up in front of them, Christopher Bell trying to take away a spot from Eric Jones.
5: Christopher Bell will pull to the inside. He'll challenge Eric Jones for the seventh position. Both those drivers cross the start-finish line one car length apart, with Bell opting to open up the inside lane.
15: Christopher Bell, last year's All-Star winner, wants to make something big happen here in this first segment. As the two of them are racing, Eric Jones is now driven up to the back bumper of another Toyota. That's five-time winner this year, Tyler Reddick.
4: Tyler Reddick drifts wide up off of turn number four, but he'll manage to hang on to that position.
5: While we have a moment, let's tell you where your favorite driver's running, presented by Straight Talk Wireless. 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
4: Denny Hamlin has gotten the lead and has driven away from what is a fantastic battle for second. Currently, Brad Keselowski holds the number two spot. William Byron is knocking on the door in third. Ross Chastain goes fourth. Bubba Wallace is fifth, and Tyler Reddick is sixth. Eric Jones is seventh. Christopher Bell goes eighth. Ninth is Kyle Busch, and Joey Logano is 10th.
5: Running 11th right now is Chase Briscoe. 12th is Ty Gibbs. 13th is Austin Cindric, 14th is Alex Bowman, and 15th is Carson Hocevar. 16th is Noah Gregson, Austin Dillon is 17th, Ricky Stenhouse Jr. is 18th, Connor Zilich is 19th, and Josh Berry is 20th.
4: 21st is Ty Dillon, 22nd Riley Herbst, Michael McDowell's 23rd, Shane Van Gisbergen is 24th, 25th is Chase Elliott, A.J. Allmendinger is 26th, Chris Buescher 27th, John Hunter Nemechek is 28th, Zane Smith 29th, and the last car on the lead lap, and 30th is Cody Ware.
5: Daniel Suarez is 31st, Ryan Blaney is 32nd, 33rd is Kyle Larson, Todd Gilliland 34th, Ryan Preece 35th, Cole Custer is 36th, a total of five drivers behind the wall, Blaney, Larson, Gilliland, Preece, and Custer.
4: 27 laps go on the board of this opening segment of the All-Star Race, which is 75 laps in duration.
14: How does Chase Briscoe win? With the hands of his pit crew changing four tires in under 9 seconds. The voice of his spotter carving a path through the pack. His race engineer, systems engineer, all working tirelessly to shave off a tenth of a second. With his team at Toyota, his crew chief, his fans, his family. It's all of this all at once at 200 miles per hour. From the moment Chase joined Toyota to the moment he ends up in victory lane. So how does Chase Briscoe win? In summary, not alone. Toyota Racing. Your race, your story. 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
4: Lap 2 crash took out quite a few drivers. One of them, Chris Wilner, is Kyle Larson.
6: And Kyle Larson is out of the care center. Kyle, when you got to look at the damage, is it fixable for the third segment?
18: I guess we're going to try to, so I don't know what, yeah. For some reason, I guess we are, so we'll hang out and see if we can pull off something crazy, I guess. So, that sucked, but, you know, that's what happens when you screw yourself yesterday.
6: Appreciate it. Kyle Larson going to go back to the garage and walk with and talk with the crew to try to get that race car fixed for segment 3.
5: Kyle Larson trying to win his 4th NASCAR All-Star Race. From Dover Motor Speedway, this is the Motor Racing Network, the voice of NASCAR.
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4: A 4.3-second lead over second-place William Byron. Brad Keselowski falling back to third. A challenge and change for the number 4 spot last time by. Bubba Wallace has gone to fourth. And Ross Chastain's fallen in line in position number 5.
5: One driver that is on the move, and that is Kyle Busch. Brad Gilley, he's got the bullseye on the back bumper of Eric Jones as we speak.
15: He sure does. He went topside in turn number 2. He's going to do the same in 3 and 4. Eric Jones dove to the bottom. Kyle Busch will take the second.
4: Go up there just to see if he can make that work on Eric Jones. Jones leaves topside wide open on the front straightaway. Kyle Busch will happily oblige in turn 1.
15: As they come into turn number 2, Kyle Busch has the advantage. Eric Jones is not going to give up the spot easily, though. He'll have to when they hit the back straightaway. Move Kyle Busch up one more spot as he continues to march through the field.
5: Kyle Busch will take that car off the end of the back straightaway. He'll go up to lane 3 of the racetrack. Alex, this track has widened out. We've seen a couple of drivers even even go up into the fourth lane. A.J. Allmendinger being one, Riley Herbst another. Seems like that the track is wide enough where these drivers have enough options to get their job done.
4: Yeah, Mike, and it's much warmer today than what it was on Friday when we had NASCAR Cup Series practice, and yesterday when they qualified as well. So why don't we bring Steve Post and Chris Wilner into the conversation. In practice, even though it was 90 minutes postman, nobody went 75 consecutive laps in practice, and that's what they're going to have to do here today.
1: Yeah, and there is a question mark on whether we can do that with the tire wear. There's two things involved here. There's two things at play. There's tire wear, which is the actual wear of the rubber on the tire, and there's fall off of speed. The fall off of speed, the tire degradation, if you will, is about a second over the run that they've done on up through Friday afternoon. The tire wear is a question mark. I had some crew chiefs say it'll be no problem going 75 laps. I had other crew chiefs with a lot of concern about it. Now, you mentioned the temperature. This heat is going to put rubber down on the racetrack. Rubber down on the racetrack generally provides better tire wear. So stay tuned. Like so many things this weekend, I don't know is the answer. Haven't got a real sense of listening to anybody just yet as we're still working through this first segment of the race. Chris Wilner, what are you hearing on this?
6: Like what you were talking about, Steve, it is that tire wear with the track being hot, slick, and a lot of rubber starting to accumulate on the racetrack. Just listening in to race leader Denny Hamlin, still really tight mid-center on Max Lowe. They're trying to tell him to not abuse the right front tire, trying to put more wheel into it, because when the car is tight, it pushes the nose up the racetrack. You have to put more wheel into it, and they're abusing the tires. So I think a lot of crew chiefs are taking note about the race cars turning to the tight side, meaning they're going to use a lot more tire to get around this racetrack and thus wear it out even more. So like you guys said, nobody went 75 laps. I think the max somebody did about maybe 40 to 45 laps on a set of tires. So we're getting dangerously close to that threshold now.
5: Bubba Wallace has just taken the third spot away from Brad Keselowski. Bubba is now 7.5 seconds behind Denny Hamlin, who leads. Denny's in the middle of turns 3 and 4. Willie B was in the middle of the backstretch, and Bubba was just coming off turn 2. That's how far the top three are spread out, with 33 laps to go in this opening segment.
4: There are some drivers continuing to get after it in the back half of the top 10. As a matter of fact, Joey Logano and Chase Briscoe are really working hard past start-finish line. Eric Jones is just in front of them. Three cars racing hard in turn 2.
15: Alex, I think Chase Briscoe has to be a little annoyed by Joey Logano right now. He has been fighting for that spot to try and get in the top 10. Lap after lap, Logano just continues to deny him.
5: And with all of that that Brad described, it's allowed Ty Gibbs to join in and potentially make that a three-driver fight. Austin Cindric hovering there as well. Let's follow that battle as they race for the 10th spot in turn 2.
15: Joey Logano now coming off of turn number 2. Behind them, probably the closest battle was Austin Cindric. He drove up to the back bumper of Ty Gibbs, had to back it off. Now Chase Briscoe right on the bumper of Logano as they race off 4.
4: And they're going to stay that way up off of turn number 4. Briscoe changes lanes off the corner, gets alongside of Joey Logano. They race side by side back to turn number 1.
15: It's taken him about 40 laps, but he's finally been door to door with Joey Logano. They come off of turn number 2. Briscoe on the very bottom of the racetrack. Joey Logano will continue to fight up high. Briscoe wants to clear him. He is just not able to do it. Now he gets him in 3.
5: Finally, he will ease his way to the inside. Chase Briscoe completing the pass around Joey Logano. He'll take 10th. Logano falls to 11th. But now here come Ty Gibbs and Austin Cindric. They want a piece of Logano as well.
15: Austin Cindric trying to make the bottom work in his number 2 Ford Mustang Dark Horse. Ty Gibbs in his monster Toyota. He's able to get him off the high side in turn number 2. Now Ty Gibbs will set his sights on Logano.
4: 36 drivers took the green flag here in segment number 1 of the All-Star race. After the lap 2 crash, 31 drivers remain. We've got 28 laps to go here in segment number 1. Keeping in mind, at the end of this segment, only the top 26 will get inverted. So some of those drivers back there, the driver on the hot seat is John Hunter Nemechek in 26th. Chris Buescher, Zane Smith, Josh Berry, they are 27th, 28th, and 29th. They want to try to climb the leaderboard to at least be a part of the invert.
5: John Hunter Nemechek was one of the 9 cars involved in that crash at lap 2, and he has some cosmetic damage. The team give it a good once over, put him back out onto the racetrack, but he right now is the bubble driver for the invert, as it were, as we continue to watch more battles on the racetrack. Brad Keselowski's dropped anchor here in the last five laps or so. He lost a spot to Bubba Wallace, and now it's Tyler Reddick that is putting a full-court press on Brad Keselowski.
15: And this is a battle for fourth. Brad Keselowski drove up high right in front of Tyler Reddick. Now they hit the back straightaway. Call it a half a car length for Reddick to catch Keselowski. Reddick tries to dive all the way to the inside. We'll see if he can hold his car down low.
4: Trying hard up off of turn number four. Reddick gets a nose out in front of Brad at the start-finish line, but Keselowski will rally back topside. 25 to go here in segment number one of the All-Star race. Denny Hamlin still up by 4.4 seconds over William Byron.
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4: Brad Keselowski's backslide continues through the top 10. After Tyler Reddick got by, Ross Chastain has done the same. And now Christopher Bell has worked his way past Brad Keselowski to put him back to the seventh spot. From Dover Motor Speedway, this is the Motor Racing Network, the voice of NASCAR.
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1: Now, Brad Keselowski has dropped back just a little bit, and Brad has reported that the car has just gotten very loose over the course of this run. It started off, he was reporting it was free, and now it's just gone to full-blown loose for Brad Keselowski. He was leading the race. He's dropped back to the number eight spot, and he said he's even chattering the right rear tire. So Brad Keselowski, one of the RFK team, the owner of the RFK team, dropping back a little bit. Chris Wilner, what's his teammate Chris Buescher saying?
6: Chris Buescher right now, right on that bubble for the invert just outside the top 26. They came over the radio. His spotter Mike Herman said, you have 16 laps, just about this time by 16 laps to figure out how to get one more spot. We need one more spot. Chris has been quiet, but boy, they have a loose race car right now. But other than that, yeah, they're just trying to muster along. A lot of these drivers, including William Byron toward the front of the field, absolutely hanging on. That was the last radio transmission from William. A lot of these drivers just fighting through these final 15 or so laps in this opening segment.
5: Alex, a loose condition here at Dover is not something you want, because when you come off the end of these straightaways, we documented it in NASCAR Live Race Day, the banking falls away. You dive down into the corners, and that creates that light sensation when the car goes to land, and then you immediately pick the throttle back up, and when you get launched up onto the straightaways, the car gets very light there as well. And if you're loose, that sensation is the car is going to spin out at any moment. That is not a comfortable sensation. sensation to have.
4: No, it's not. And it's going to force. Oh, we got a car up against the outside wall here coming off of turn number four. We stay under the green flag, Mike, but this is going to throw a wrench in things. It's Carson Hocevar, as now the caution flag does fly with 14 laps to go in the opening segment. Carson Hocevar, the driver that got up against the outside safer barrier in turn number four, the Talladega Super Speedway winner. Chris Wilner, what happened?
6: And it sounds like from the transmission from Carson Hocevar, he said the flat tire, I'm not sure which one, but he said it just shot up the racetrack and he hit pretty hard to the outside wall. He said the steering's knocked out of it, so they're trying to tell him to nurse it home to pit road, but they are worried it's possibly now a tow link for Carson Hocevar in that Spire Chevy.
5: And that's another driver that was qualified into the All-Star race that has a problem here with Carson Hocevar bringing out Hardy's caution number two.
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5: Hardy's caution number two, flying over segment one of the NASCAR All-Star Race. Carson Hocevar having a problem in turns three and four. From Dover Motor Speedway, this is the Motor Racing Network, the voice of NASCAR.
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5: Now let's cover that stop.
6: Carson Hocevar has the left side, right side of the car jacked up by the team. Again, the attention now is on the left rear. They're checking to see if the tow link is bent. He came in hot down pit road, trying to get as quickly as possible to his pit box. But again, more troubles for Carson Hocevar after the flat tire. Now all the team's looking at the suspension pieces on his Chevrolet.
4: That's the right rear specific, and that's where the contact came with the outside safer barrier up in turns three and four. Pit lane is open. Here comes William Byron. He's going to come to pit lane. Other cars begin to peel off as well. We'll start with Chris Wilner.
6: And the call for William Byron is going to be two right side scuffs. Those sets from qualifying yesterday. William Byron saying, I was hanging on just a little bit too free, so they'll make an air pressure adjustment. But again, a two-tire call. He's down and away. Also in are some other drivers in front of seat post.
26: Yeah, drivers working their way at 35 miles per hour down pit road. Here's Austin Dillon bringing his car into the attention of the crew. Connor Zelich reporting his car is just extremely loose. They're going to work on tightening that race car up as well. Also in, Michael McDowell. Michael with a fill-in crew chief, Matt McCall, making the call as Norman crew chief Travis Peterson and his wife welcomed a baby into the world on Friday night. We wish them well with that. Zane Smith is in. His car was very tight. So a lot of these cars have been reporting either loose or tight. great conditions, and I think they wanted to come in and check things out, maybe dial them up a little bit here for the balance of this segment of the race.
5: William Byron, first off pit road. Tyler Reddick, Kyle Busch, Ty Gibbs, Eric Jones, the five that were fastest off the pit lane. So, Alex, this is going to be very interesting. When they come to the line, it's going to be nine to go in the opening segment. When this segment concludes, the top 26 will be inverted, meaning the 26th driver will lead the field of the green flag for segment number two. Now, as they come back to the line, we're going to get an update as far as how this checks out, but there were several drivers that opted to come to pit road, while several drivers decided to stay on the racetrack.
4: Looks like eight or nine drivers actually chose to stay on the racetrack here to gain some track position. Denny Hamlin, of course, the race leader, is going to stay there. He did not pit. Now, Bubba Wallace is second. Ross Chastain will be third. Christopher Bell is going to go to fourth. Then it's Chase Briscoe, fifth. Brad Keselowski will be sixth. Joey Logano, seventh. Eighth is Austin Cindric. Ninth is Alex Bowman. Tenth, Riley Herbst. And 11th, Shane Van Gisbergen. 11 cars elected to stay on the racetrack.
5: The first driver to come off pit lane was William Byron in 12th. Tyler Reddick in 13th. Kyle Busch in 14th. Ty Gibbs in 15th. Eric Jones, 16th. Austin Dillon, 17th. Connor Zelish, 18th. Ricky Stenhouse Jr., 19th. And Michael McDowell in 20th.
4: 21st, A.J. Allmendinger. After the pit stop, Chris Buescher's now inside the top 26. He'll go to 22nd. John Hunter Nemechek, 23rd. Noah Gregson, 24th. Chase Elliott is 25th. Zane Smith right now is on that 26th position. Again, top 26 will be inverted for the second 75-lap segment. 27th is Ty Dillon. 28th, Josh Berry. 29th currently is Carson Hocevar, but he is off the racetrack as they continue to repair that race car. Daniel Suarez will be scored in 30th.
5: It has been quite the spirited festival fair-like atmosphere this weekend at Dover Motor Speedway. We're talking about everything, obviously, that's happening on the midway. The fans have packed here, this racetrack, and just looking down at the start-finish line, the mascot for the Fighting Delaware Blue Hen football team is there, along with the Blue Hen cheerleaders, right now whipping the fans into a frenzy and clearly seizing a social media opportunity. They have been on the chip ever since they've gotten onto the property here, and the University of Delaware Fighting Blue Hens located in Newark, Delaware, in Newcastle County, and they're obviously taking the opportunity for some mirth and merriment here at the Monster Mile this weekend.
4: Always great to see the Blue Hens out at the Dover Motor Speedway. There was a speeding penalty on the pit lane, and it goes to Kyle Busch, who gets busted for speeding on pit road, and Kyle Busch will drop to the tail end of the field. Looking forward to getting the one to go, hopefully next time by, and it looks like Shannon Bednarik has the flag furled up, so we should get the one to go. That means the drivers have the opportunity to choose their restart lane, presented by Freeway Insurance. 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
5: The bright orange V and choose box are located just to the turn one end of the start finish line, and as everybody comes out of turn number four, the pace car will bring them to that start finish line, and we'll see which lanes will be utilized by which drivers as they come to this line. They will put lap 68 on the board. When they come to the line, it will be six to go. Denny Hamlin will restart outside, Bubba Wallace inside, Chastain outside, Bell inside, Briscoe outside, Keselowski inside. So basically, Alex, it's a fundamental left, right, everybody alternating choice of lanes to restart in.
4: And Kyle Busch is patiently awaiting the field to go by him, and he'll fall to the tail end of the field again. Busted for speeding on pit road. He's going to have to pass some race cars now, and it's going to be important for Kyle Busch to try to work up into that top 26 so he can get there and get there in a hurry. That means the field is a half a lap away, and they'll hit the Echo Park Automotive Restart Zone, presented by Echo Park Automotive. Every car, happy owner.
5: Kyle Larson is not in this restart. His car is being repaired in the NASCAR Cup Series garage. Matter of fact, Kyle Larson is sitting on the photo tower inside of the NASCAR Cup Series garage midway between turns one and two, just watching and waiting to see how this one's going to unfold, as we are as well. Here comes the pace car accelerating towards the apron, and does so, makes the turn onto the pit lane. And again, when they come to the line, it'll be six laps to go in segment number one.
4: Working their way through turn number four, they huddle up together as they hit the Echo Park Automotive restart zone. Green flag goes back in the air. Denny Hamlin on the outside lane gets a jackrabbit launch. He'll reassume the top spot. Bubba Wallace keeps the nose tucked right underneath the left rear quarter panel and shoves his way to the inside.
15: Denny Hamlin has not led on the start or on a restart from the preferred lane, and right now Bubba Wallace is trying to keep that trend. He's right on the inside. Bubba Wallace wraps the bottom with the advantage off four.
5: Meanwhile, further back in is a mess. They are three wide, several rows deep. Everybody jostling for every bit of real estate, trying to get the final transfer spot. Here they come back into the corner while we watch Bubba Wallace bring them out of turn two.
15: Top drivers single file out. The biggest battle is just outside the top five. That's where Austin Cindric has driven around Christopher Bell. Bell now backsliding just a bit. Is this strategy or is this car have trouble?
4: We'll find out as they work their way up off turn four. Four laps to go in the opening segment. Top 26 will be inverted for the next 75 lap segment of the All-Star Race. Bubba Wallace leads.
15: Bubba Wallace out front. He's got about three car lengths over his team owner, Denny Hamlin. Hamlin now will chase him down into turn number three. He'll run right in his tire tracks through four.
5: Off the corner they come. They'll race back to the start finish line. They're four wide in the middle, three and four deep in the field. New tires versus old tires. It's crunch time for the Eggman for the edge. Oh, and Riley Herbstreit gets hurt. John Hunter Nemechek, Christopher Bell, AJ Allmendinger. They wad him up again on the front straightaway as we come to the conclusion of stage one, just two laps away. Let's pause 10 seconds for station identification on the Motor Racing Network.
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5: We have just had our second multi-car crash of the event. The first happening at lap two. This one, Alex, it happens with three laps to go in this segment one with John Hunter Nemechek and others getting collected.
4: Chase Elliott is in that wreck as well. He's already dropped the window net of his car. Kyle Busch, a lightning quick race car today. It is also torn up. But Christopher Bell was in the middle of all of this and was dropping off the pace. I'm not sure what the problem was for Christopher Bell, and Brad Gilley alluded to it, but everybody started going inside and outside of Christopher Bell, who also got a piece of that crash. AJ Allmendinger got some of it. Chris Wilner, what's the latest?
6: Yeah, right before that incident, Christopher Bell just said the ride quality is terrible. The thing won't turn at all. He was out of the gas way longer than everyone else in the center of the corner. So to Brad Gilley's point, he was sort of plummeting through the field and then got swept up when they were four wide down the front straightaway. Christopher's brought his Toyota here to the pit box. Adam Stevens telling him to kill the engine as they've got the right side of the car jacked up. Heavy right front nose damage as well as some other cosmetic damage on the rear. And now the instruction by Adam is to bring it to the garage. So yet another all-star lock-in is going to be headed to the garage area for major repairs.
5: There will be no overtime here at the end of this segment, and they are waving the white flag with the caution flag, so this segment will end under yellow. And Alex, we have seen a lot of racing here over the years, but I don't ever recall there being these big accidents in the same segment or in the same proximity of the lap count like we've seen here today.
4: I'm the same. It has really been a thriller today and a lot of carnage here in this opening 75-lap segment and a lot of torn-up race cars here. And that was one of my progressive keys to the race today. Save your race car. You got to have something to race with in the final 200 laps if you want to win $1 million.
5: So the cars involved in this crash include Kyle Busch, Chase Elliott, AJ Allmendinger, Chris Buescher, Christopher Bell, Riley Herbst, Zane Smith, John Hunter Nemechek, and Alex Bowman. Now, the question is, how many of them have sustained enough damage that have to go to the garage? Is this cosmetic damage that can be addressed on the pit lane? We're seeing Kyle Busch's car on pit road right now. They will tend to matters on the pit lane, but everybody just trying to make their way back to the start-finish line with cleanup ongoing down in turn one. So here comes the field out of turn four. Behind the pace car, segment one of the NASCAR All-Star Race is about to draw to conclusion with Bubba Wallace leading the field behind the pace car.
4: Which means the the top 26 will get inverted. Bubba Wallace will win the opening segment, and he will start 26th now in segment number two. It's Bubba Wallace, then Denny Hamlin. Ross Chastain will finish in position number three. Chase Briscoe fourth, and Brad Keselowski fifth.
5: Sixth is Austin Cindric. Seventh is William Byron. Eighth is Joey Logano. Ninth is Austin Dillon. Tenth is Tyler Reddick. That's how they finished in this segment one, presented by the Powerball. NASCAR Powerball. The chase to $1 million is on. Start your entries for the chance to win $1 million at NASCAR Championship Weekend. The official lottery game of NASCAR Powerball. The chase to $1 million starts now.
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5: Back at Dover, the caution flag is out for the big pileup heading into turn number one. Those involved, again, Alex Bowman, Chase Elliott, A.J. Allmendinger, Chris Buescher, Christopher Bell, Riley Herbst, Zane Smith, John Hunter Nemechek, and Alex Bowman. Those cars will obviously need attention as the field comes down to pit road for their pit stops. These will not be live pit stops, so to speak. We'll cover them in a moment. From Dover Motor Speedway, this is the Motor Racing Network, the voice of NASCAR.
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5: Stops. 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
26: Yeah, down here just taking their time. It's really weird. We do the Arca Menards series, and this is what we see in the Arca Menards series, and it's strange to see all the pit crew members on the wall, the cars stop, and they sit there, and then NASCAR officials have given them the 5 minutes, and they just walk over the wall and service the race cars. So what we've got going on with a couple of cars down here, wow, Chris Buescher's car is all tore up. He's just driving by here, and that car, the front end is tore off from under that. But Brad Keselowski reported his car was very, very loose. And so they are up working under the left front on the suspension of this car while they have time to do it. One crew member with a wrench up under it. They're going to change the four Goodyear tires. Minor chassis adjustment for Brad Keselowski. When we listen to Bubba Wallace's communication, he was a little bit free early, and it stayed free over the course of the run. But when they got to the 40-lap period, that car, relative to everybody else, became the best car on the racetrack. They are going to leave it just as they are. Charles DeKnight just said, congratulations. You get to start 26. And Bubba said, that's all right. He had some choice words about what he was going to do to everybody's keister coming up through the field. And Bubba Wallace feeling really, really good about the race car. That's somewhat what's going on this end of pit road. Chris Wilner, what's what's going on down in front of you?
6: The Progressive Toyota of Denny Hamlin, their crew is already completed after winning that opening segment. The biggest concern for Denny was he was tight mid-center of the corner, especially at max load. So they made some adjustments to his Toyota, put fresh Goodyear rubbers in, filled it with Sunoco fuel. One thing to note, though, he did say the brake pedal was starting to feel a little bit long about halfway through that segment. So, well, something we'll keep an ear to as well. William Byron was way too free when moving up the racetrack. Rudy Fugel making an adjustment on his Chevrolet, and that Solar Boost number 24 is already completed with their service with four Goodyear tires and Sunoco fuel. Overall grip is gone for Eric Jones about halfway through that segment. They made a significant air pressure adjustment, and Tyler Reddick was very tight on the right front. We talked about with the rubber buildup some of the right front usage, so that right front, they said, looked pretty worn out when they took the Goodyear Eagles off of his Toyota and put four fresh Goodyears on that. You mentioned Chris Buescher, one of the drivers that was on the bubble there early before the accident, got major damage to the front end. The left front knocked about 90 degrees to the left. He's going to wheel that car as he passed Steve Post back to the garage area. And Kyle Busch, more repairs to his Chevrolet after a good run in the early part of this race. Major right front and nose damage. They're going to go ahead and make an air pressure adjustment as well as we finish up this 5-minute clock at the end of segment number one.
4: NASCAR Cup Series garage area is becoming a salvage yard in a hurry. We've only run the opening 75 laps. We still have 75 more to go in segment number two, and then 200 to wrap up the All-Star race.
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4: Back at Dover Motor Speedway, we're in the middle of the break between segments one and two, and Chris Wilner, John Hunter Nemechek finished segment number one 26th, which in theory means he starts segment number two first, but you're catching up with him somewhere else.
6: Yeah, he should be in the race car where he would technically start on the pole of this second segment, but John Hunter, we were just talking about the chaos, so are you kind of surprised that all that transpired there at the end?
22: Yeah, man, it sucks. We worked really hard this weekend. Didn't have a great qualifying effort yesterday. Had a mistake on pit road. Had to start in the back and had a great restart there. We were driving up through them there on that restart. Thought we were going to have a really good shot to invert kind of where we finished, kind of mid-pack. And to be able to go race later in the All-Star race. So we're in the third race, I guess you should say. But definitely a lot of chaos. I guess that's the mixture you get with really old tires, right sides, four tires, everyone moving around, it being hot and slick today. But definitely a lot of chaos for the All-Star race here at Dover. 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So just move on to Charlotte next week.
6: It's John Hunter Nemechek, checked and cleared from the infield care center.
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4: So far at the end of segment number one, 75 laps, we had three different drivers take turns leading this race. Denny Hamlin led the lion's share, 53 circuits up front. Brad Keselowski led 16 laps. Bubba Wallace led six laps. And then we had five different lead changes. Three caution flags, and two of them were doozies for major crashes. Both of them going off into turn number one. Both of them multiple car crashes. One of those drivers involved in not the first, but both of the crashes is with Chris Wilner.
6: Yeah, that's Chase Elliott. It's been an eventful start to this All-Star race, but unfortunately comes up short. We were just talking about the chaos. I mean, what is it like out there with this format? A lot of drivers scrapping for every position, but I don't think we expected this much chaos.
1: Yeah, it was wild for sure. I didn't really know, what the best thing to do there was. I probably should have stayed out and just kind of taking a chance, but there again, you were probably going to be in the mess either way. A lot of different strategies going on, and unfortunately, I just got caught up in the mess there twice, and unfortunately, the second one was enough to be done.
6: The second one, what did you see? I mean, it just looked like everything just happened in a hurry.
1: Yeah, I saw them getting together and crashing, and obviously, the straightaway just has so much banking here. Everything's

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3: The NASCAR All-Star Race. We're going to give you the lineup in a moment because we've just had an invert, but there's a lot of folks that won't be able to participate in segment two, large in part because of carnage, which is back in the NASCAR Cup Series garage where Steve Post is at right now.
8: My gosh, I don't know that I've ever seen anything like this. This is just absolutely amazing. We have got in this section of the garage, we've got seven cars. We had eight. Riley Herbst has driven back out. Real quick, Chase Elliott, the front end is tore off from this car. Eric John Hunter Nemechek, the right front is tore off the car. Ryan Blaney's crew, there is nothing left on the front of the car as they try to rebuild it. Looking over Christopher Bell's car, he is here. They're working on the right front of that car. Same situation for Chris Buescher. Left front damage is what they're working on. Carson Hocevar sits in his car. Again, Kyle Larson, the nose is completely off this car as they try to work to repair it. It is absolutely amazing. I grew up in a little town of Halstead. The next town over was New Milford, Pennsylvania. Sam Cosmello had a junkyard here. Sam Cosmello would be jealous of what we've got going on here in the garage area at Dover. I don't know that I've ever seen anything like this with crews just absolutely thrashing on these cars.
9: It is amazing, and that's only the opening 75-lap segment. Now, the top 26 were inverted, and there's a lot of those drivers that were involved in the crash, like a John Hunter Nemechek, who was supposed to start first, that is not going to be able to. So the starting lineup for the second 75-lap segment is going to be shuffled a bit. Let's add another wrinkle to it. That meant Riley Herbst was supposed to start first, but Riley came to pit road a moment ago since we put him back on the track, got busted for speeding on pit road. He's got to go to the back of the field now.
3: And A.J. Allmendinger and Zane Smith were to be on the front row, but Zane Smith has made a pit stop and right now is pitting in P1 at turn one. So it's going to take them a couple of laps to get this sorted out because after the invert, they had obviously crashing cars and cars that are being in worked on in the garage. So we'll give this a moment to air itself out. But we do know that A.J. Allmendinger, even though he was involved in the crash at the end of segment one, will be leading the field of the green flag for segment two. Behind that, we're waiting for the hurricane to settle down here because we've got cars that are in the garage that should be

0: up front that aren't. Cars under penalty that should be up front that aren't. We are getting the one-to-go signal right now. And again, it's A.J. Allmendinger, Shane Van Gisbergen will start in second. Noah Gregson third, Josh Berry fourth, Ty Dillon in fifth, Ricky Stenhouse Jr. in sixth, Ty Dillon in seventh, Alex Bowman eighth, Eric Jones ninth, and Michael McDowell will restart in 10th.
1: Yeah, so, and now we got a little chaos up there further up because some of the drivers are choosing their lane to restart in, but it's being treated as a second race, and we were told you cannot choose what lane to restart in, so we'll see if they wave this off, because half the field started choosing what lane to restart in, so a little bit of chaos going on right now. Christopher Bell, by the way, was being told he was going to be on the front row for this. C. Bell's car is back in the garage area. He obviously will not be out there. But as we work their way into turn number three, it looks like NASCAR is going to keep the lineup as it is, as some of the drivers did, in fact, choose the way they wanted to restart here.
0: So A.J. Allmendinger will start segment two on the outside. Shane Van Gisbergen will restart on the inside. This is a 75-lap dash now after the top 26 have been inverted. Here they come out of turn number four. The green flag is going to fly, and we'll see what this 75-lap dash will get us. Green flag is up. A.J. Allmendinger is away. Shane Van Gisbergen to his left elbow. Side by side, everybody races in lock formation back to turn two.
2: Shane Van Gisbergen tries to pull forward, but A.J. Allmendinger now draws even right behind him. Noah Gregson's going to see which lane is going to settle out on this one. They stay door to door. Allmendinger is going to pinch Van Gisbergen down to the bottom.
1: Shane Van Gisbergen will have none of it. Gets a nose out in front. They make contact off turn four. Both of them get away with it. Allmendinger goes back to the lead. Van Gisbergen falls to second to catch his breath.
2: Whoa, Van Gisbergen just had a big moment right there. Behind him, we have a nice little battle going on for that four spot. Noah Gregson on the outside. Ricky Stenhouse Jr. trying to make something. Ty Gibbs also wants to be a part of this fight.
0: Side by side for fourth. Here comes Stenhouse Jr. Oh, and he gets loose again like he did in qualifying yesterday. But he won't loop the car. He'll take it to the top of the banking, but that will bottle everybody up behind him, including Ty Gibbs. Here's Michael McDowell trying to pounce.
2: And that allows Noah Gregson to claim that fourth spot all by his own. A.J. Allmendinger just tried to drive up to the back bumper of Shane Van Gisbergen. A little further back, a side-by-side battle. Tyler Reddick trying to work his way back up through the field. He just got around Josh Berry.
1: He did. Made that look easy. Berry's got more trouble now to his left elbow. It's Connor Zilich that's on the march. This is the ongoing fight now for positions 9 and 10 off the second corner.
2: And Connor Zilich clears Josh Berry just up in front of them. We see Ty Gibbs is on the move right now. He draws to the inside of Michael McDowell. They'll run side by side through four.
0: Gibbs and McDowell wheel to wheel coming to the main straightaway. The verdict is not in on that one. And now you toss Tyler Reddick into that mix. That's a good solid battle from sixth on back in turn two.
2: Tyler Reddick just wants to know where to go. Who's going to come out on the winning end of this one? Ty Gibbs on the inside of Michael McDowell. At the end of the back straightaway, they go into turn number three. McDowell now tries to keep Ty Gibbs pinned to the bottom.
1: Can't quite do it. Gibbs is strong down to the inside lane. They stay dead even. Toyota Chevrolet racing hard for position. Back to turns one and two.
2: Gibbs will now clear Michael McDowell in turn number two. This allows Tyler Reddick to draw to the inside. He might go for a twofer. Down the back straightaway they go. He's already cleared Michael McDowell.
1: Trouble off turn number two. Two cars get together. Brad Keselowski's one of those machines. Ross Chastain is the other as they crash in front of Brad Gilley.
2: It looks like Ross Chastain might have barely backed his car into the inside safer barrier. He's got two rear tires down. He spun them as he tried to move forward. I can't see Keselowski right now. He's behind the Exalta bridge and his car is just stopped down there. Can't tell you what kind of damage he has. Chastain has a little bit to the right rear quarter panel.
0: Well, Chastain's got a lot to the left front. Matter of fact, he's got a broken toe link on the front of that Busch Light Chevrolet. He has brought it to pit road, but that's going to be a day ender potentially for them. Brad Keselowski's just backing the car in. He's backing it down the back straightaway, backing it through turns three and four. Brad backing it up onto pit road as we're under Hardy's caution one of segment number two. Let's go to Steve Post.
3: Yeah, you nailed it with the Ross Chastain call. That, the front tires, one's pointing north Delaware, one's pointing south Delaware as he brings that wounded Busch Light car back to the garage area. It is all messed up at the front as he can't even turn the car right now to make it into the garage area. Ross Chastain, he's just kind of hoping to get in the proximity of the garage as well. So So working on that car as well is looks like a couple other cars down pit road. Here comes Brad Keselowski. You guys talked about him coming backward. He is still backing down pit road. Here he is. Brad Keselowski has it in reverse. The car is crab walking backward. He is 3-2-1 pit boxes. Here he is to the attention of the crew. They're not really sure what to do about it, quite honestly. So now they're jacking up the right side of it. So, man, I'll tell you what, I never saw that one either. Brad Keselowski has backed his car in. Of note, Kyle Busch has taken his car to the garage area also.
1: Bubba Wallace got a piece of that crash as well. That purple Xfinity Toyota is on the pit lane. They continue to repair that one. We got another carnage going on here, and we're getting word Chase Elliott is officially out of the All-Star race. He will not compete for the 200 laps.

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1: Jeff Gordon's rise to one of NASCAR's all-time greatest drivers was one like no other. 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
2: Pit work is wrapping up for Brad Keselowski, and now he's going to do the old-fashioned driver's ed three-point turn on pit lane to get it back out on the racetrack. Bubba Wallace has taken his Toyota to the Cup Series garage. Add him to the list of cars back there. There's just about as many cars in the garage right now as there are on the racetrack. From Dover Motor Speedway, this is the Motor Racing Network, the voice of NASCAR.
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8: Field has got the one-to-go signal. We'll be going back under the green flag. We have right now 65 to go, and it'll be 64 to go in this second segment, with A.J. Allmendinger leading, Shane Van Gisbergen in second, Ty Dillon's third, Noah Gregson's fourth, Ricky Stenhouse Jr. is fifth, Ty Gibbs will restart sixth, with Tyler Reddick in seventh, Michael McDowell in eighth, Zane Smith ninth, and Connor Zillage in tenth.
2: How many of you had that on your bingo card here early on in segment number 2? So we come to the line, we'll complete lap number 11. They got to work their way through turns 3 and 4 and get back to the Echo Park Automotive restart zone before we put them back under the green flag.
8: Side by side they come. Pace car is on pit road. And again, SVG will restart inside. A.J. Allmendinger outside. Everybody lined up in lockstep formation behind them. As they approach the Poet restart zone, here comes the green flag. It waves with A.J. Allmendinger getting the advantage with Shane Van Gisbergen trying to stay with him stride for stride.
9: Shane Van Gisbergen's not going to let him go, but look to the outside. Noah Gregson wanted to make it a three-car battle for the lead. He thought better of it. Allmendinger on the outside with the advantage on Van Gisbergen. He'll clear him into four.
2: Here's the battle for the lead. Van Gisbergen again comes right back down to the bottom of the racetrack. Strong move for SVG. A.J. Allmendinger, a couple of road course aces working hard at the front of the field on the Monster Mile.
9: They are door to door coming off of turn number 2 on the back straightaway. It's Allmendinger on the outside. Van Gisbergen on the inside. They drop down into the banking in turn number 3. They will stay wheel to wheel off 4.
8: And Noah Gregson is looking for room to race as Allmendinger and SVG lean on one another. That's allowed Noah Gregson to catch up. Ty Dillon's waiting in the wings as, again, side by side for the lead at Dover.
9: How long can they sustain this? Incredible to watch Allmendinger, Van Gisbergen. And now we've got a side-by-side battle for second. Tyler Reddick has worked his way up through the field. He drove to the outside of Noah Gregson.
2: He's going to think 3 wide for the lead, but he thinks better of it. Snaps the car to the left. Looks to the inside. Back to the outside. It's still SVG and Allmendinger side by side, but here comes Tyler Reddick.
9: Tyler Reddick all the way to the penthouse in turn number 2. He'll drop down to the bottom of the racetrack, trying to decide where to go. Van Gisbergen a slight advantage as they head into 3. They bang doors with A.J. Allmendinger as they race off 4. Van Gisbergen goes around. His car will stay on the track. He will not go into the outside safer barrier, but a big moment for Shane Van Gisbergen and everyone behind him. Hardy's caution, number two, waving in segment two of the NASCAR All-Star Race. Yeah, thought this one had the makings, and it did. Shane Van Gisbergen and A.J. Allmendinger putting on quite the show for the crowd here in Dover. But the back end got a little white, Brad, coming into turn three in front of you.
10: Boy, it sure did. A.J. Allmendinger was just trying to pinch him down on the racetrack, definitely taking the air off the right side of that race car. When Van Gisbergen went around, you saw the whole field scatter. He almost went right up to the outside safer barrier in turn number four. He was able to keep it off and keep that race car clean, but he is definitely going to need four fresh Goodyears.
2: It's time now for a Coca-Cola Family of Drivers update presented by Coca-Cola. Grab a Coke and enjoy the race. Steve Post?
11: Well, down here, Bubba Wallace, one of the Coca-Cola Family of Drivers, is in the garage area. They do have the car buttoned up right now. So Bubba Wallace is just sitting in the car, and they're getting ready to take him back up onto the speedway. So whatever the issue they had, the mechanical issue, he got caught up in that one little mess. They got a little ding on the front nose of the race car, but the Xfinity purple car of Bubba Wallace is getting ready to come back up onto the speedway.
9: So those are the thoughts from Steve Post about Bubba Wallace and what's going on in the NASCAR Cup Series garage. Alex, when this got put on the calendar and this got put on the schedule, and it's like, oh, a brand new opportunity for perhaps maybe Dover Motor Speedway to add its name, the sixth different venue, and everybody thought, well, the race would go this way or the race would go that way. I don't think anybody had down Dover would create this kind of intense all-star race. This is one of the most intense ones we've ever had.
2: And no question about that, and a lot of that has to do with the different strategies that have been employed by these crew chiefs down in the pit lane. Through that first 75-lap segment, we had crew chiefs that made pit stops. Some put on four fresh tires. Some cars stayed on the racetrack on old tires. Others put two on. Others didn't change tires or put scuffs on. So you had a complete mix of cars out there and different strategies and what was being offered up out there by those teams. But the racing has been intense here, and we've wadded up some race cars.
9: If you are just joining us, we have had two crashes in segment one. One at lap two that took nine cars, and then we had one at lap 72 that took just about the same number of cars, which have resulted in a lot of retirees. Of the 36 that took the green flag for the segment one start, we now only have 23 cars that are on the racetrack. The drivers that are out of this race, or at least off the track at the moment, include Kyle Busch, Brad Keselowski, Ross Chastain, Bubba Wallace, John Hunter Nemechek, Chris Buescher, Christopher Bell, Chase Elliott, Ryan Blaney, Todd Gilliland, Kyle Larson, Cole Custer, and Ryan Preece.
2: So as the field works their way up off of turn number four, pit lane is open. The lion's share of these lead lap cars are going to stay on the track. However, further back, a handful will come in. Daniel Suarez will hit his marks. They'll go to work on the right side of that car. Put Goodyear tires on the right side. Top him off with Sunoco fuel. Same with William Byron, Eric Jones. They're going to have four fresh Goodyears and Sunoco fuel. More cars in front of Steve Post.
11: More cars coming in down here, and these are cars that are still working on the handle of their automobiles, just trying to get these cars buttoned up and back together again here. So we'll see if they can get the cars tuned up and ready to go. I'd reported just a little bit ago that Bubba Wallace was getting ready to head back out, but listening to radio between Freddie Kraft, the spotter, Charles DeNike, and the crew chief and Bubba, there's no hurry at this point to get out there. They want to make sure that the car is perfect, so they're jacking it up, and they're actually working on the front splitter, just kind of trying to ease it out with a jack a little bit more. What they will do over the balance of this segment of the race, they will get the car out and use it kind of as a test session to make sure they've got everything buttoned up for the final 200 lap segment. So a little change of strategy midway here as Bubba sits aboard the car. The car is up on jack stands, and they work on the right front end, or the front end splitter, to make sure that they got everything tuned up as precise as they can to go back out on the racetrack.
2: So as the field works behind the pace car, they'll make their way onto the front straightaway. We'll get the one-to-go signal this time by. 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
9: A.J. Allmendinger will restart on the inside of row one. Tyler Reddick will restart to his right elbow. In the second row, you've got Noah Gregson that has chosen the outside of that second row. Ty Dillon will start to the inside. Row three, Ty Gibbs will choose to start inside of Ricky Stenhouse. And Stenhouse Jr., and behind them, Connor Zillis will restart to the inside of Michael McDowell.
2: Only 19 laps of the 75 have been complete here in segment number two. As we sit, officially out of the All-Star race is Chase Elliott. They will not compete in the main event. The 200-lapper still to go after this 75-lappers wrapped up. That means seven cars will now transfer into the main event, plus the fan vote getter. And as we sit right now, Mike, there are 12 cars not locked into the final stage that are still on the racetrack.
9: Interesting how this is going to unfold. You said it. We've got a lot of racing left in segment two before we get to the 200-lap main event later this afternoon. Pace car is on pit road. Here they come towards the Echo Park Automotive restart zone. A.J. Allmendinger will restart. He'll grab a gear. Green flag is up. And now he'll contend with Tyler Reddick as Reddick will race up alongside him as they race to turn one.
10: A.J. Allmendinger will clear Tyler Reddick, and it's not just A.J. Allmendinger. He's actually going to take another car with them. That's Ty Dillon, as now Reddick goes to the outside of Ty Dillon in turn number three. Noah Gregson is there as well.
2: Just watching to see which lane will advance. Reddick on the outside will grab the number two spot. Allmendinger's the leader by three car lengths. Then it's Tyler Reddick. The battle stacks up from third on back.
10: Noah Gregson running in that four spot right now. He'll drive around Ty Dillon as they come off of turn number two and down the back straightaway. Behind Dillon, you have got Ty Gibbs, Ricky Stenhouse Jr. looking awfully racy right behind them. Zillis on the inside of Josevar.
9: That'll be the side-by-side battle for seventh. Zillis comes off the corner. Josevar will win that battle. And Zillis now faces immediate pressure from Michael McDowell, who opens up the inside lane in turn one.
10: Michael McDowell with the red and white RCA colors on his Chevrolet here today goes side-by-side with Connor Zillis. He'll have to tuck in behind him. Out front, though, Tyler Reddick wants the lead.
2: He's going to the outside of A.J. Allmendinger, trying to do it the hard way at the Monster Mile. Allmendinger puts the block on. Reddick switches lanes. He'll go to the bottom in turns one and two, looking for the lead.
10: Tyler Reddick will clear A.J. Allmendinger now for the lead. Give him that top spot. It's A.J. Allmendinger running in second. Then you have Noah Gregson. Then you have Ty Dillon. But wait, here comes Ty Gibbs. He'll drive to the inside of Dillon. Can't make it happen this time off four.
9: That is for four. Ty Gibbs digging hard to the bottom of the racetrack. Ty Dillon topside, side by side across the start finish line. Again, racing for fourth with Ricky Stenhouse Jr. looking on.
10: Ty Gibbs able to take away that four spot from Ty Dillon. Now here comes Ricky Stenhouse Jr. He wants to be the next one in line to work his way up into the top five. He'll follow Dillon's tire tracks now through four.
2: They work their way through the corner. Carson Josevar again, hard run. A lot of momentum up off turn four on Ricky Stenhouse Jr. That is the battle for the number six spot. Josevar involved in a crash earlier in segment number one, trying to make up for it here in segment two.
10: A little further back, Alex Bowman has just driven his way up into the top 10 as he gets around Michael McDowell. Up in front of them, Carson Josevar now drives to the inside of Ricky Stenhouse Jr.
9: Very racy for spots towards the tail end of the top 10. Watching Carson Josevar after having a problem earlier in segment one has rebounded quite nicely and now is trying to take a spot away from Ricky Stenhouse Jr.
10: Carson Josevar on the inside. Stenhouse Jr., a lot of momentum behind him as he comes off the top of the track behind both of them. Denny Hamlin tries to drive to the inside of Connor Zillis and move forward.
2: Denny Hamlin was great in the opening segment of today's All-Star race. He's been mired back there in some dirty air, Brad, and looks like it's made him just a mere mortal back there.
10: Yeah, Alex, I think Denny Hamlin's doing a great job of being patient right now. He knows the $1 million is paid in the final stage of this race, keeping that progressive Toyota clean. He actually tucks in behind Connor Zillis. Zillis now looks to the outside of Stenhouse Jr.
9: Zillis really let the car swing wide in turn number three, and it's going to pay off. He'll get that outside lane run, and he will go blasting past Ricky Stenhouse Jr. to take the seventh position. Now Denny Hamlin's trying to do the same.
10: Denny Hamlin absolutely doing the same as he drives to the outside of Stenhouse Jr. He will clear him midway down the back straightaway, move Denny Hamlin now up to the A spot.
2: Solid drive for Denny Hamlin, very methodic in picking up his positions going towards the front of the field yet again. Up front, it's Tyler Reddick by one full second over A.J. Allmendinger. Brad, who's had a nice segment number two.
10: A.J. Allmendinger's got clean track in front of him. He's got about 25 car lengths behind Tyler Reddick. Another 20 car lengths back to Noah Gregson.
8: 45 to go in segment two of the NASCAR All-Star Race. Tyler Reddick has taken the reins and is beginning to pull away from A.J. Allmendinger. Noah Gregson's third. Ty Gibbs fourth. Ty Dillon is fifth. Sixth right now on the racetrack is Carson Hocevar. Connor Zilich is seventh. Eighth is Denny Hamlin. Ninth is Ricky Stenhouse Jr. And how about the run for Alex Bowman? Alex, he's had a good day today. Been involved in a couple of things on the racetrack, but right now hanging tough with that Ally Chevrolet.
2: Yeah, this is a pretty good track for Alex Bowman as well. He's had a lot of success here and some solid runs, even though they were 400-mile races and points-paying races. Still the same old monster mile, albeit racing a little differently here today in the All-Star Race, Mike.
8: Alex Bowman right now flying the Ally colors for Hendrick Motorsports, bearing down on Ricky Stenhouse Jr. Here's Bowman again. He'll take it up the racetrack. So does Stenhouse, but Bowman goes even higher. He's trying to get that high lane run on Stenhouse off four. Stenhouse blocks that advance. Bowman changes lanes and pulls to the inside in turn one for a moment.
10: Alex Bowman goes high, he goes low, he goes high, he goes low, and Ricky Stenhouse Jr. pretty much mirroring what's happening behind him. This time, though, Alex Bowman was able to get him. He drives to the inside of Ricky Stenhouse Jr. in turn number three.
2: Stenhouse goes way up the racetrack in turn number four. Bowman clears him on exit of the corner. Stenhouse will take a peek in the mirror, and he sees Michael McDowell, another car length and a half behind him, beginning to close in.
10: Michael McDowell's got a pretty nice race car here today. He'll try and catch up to the back of Ricky Stenhouse Jr. Up in front, though, Carson Hocevar is on the move. He's just driven to the outside of Ty Dillon.
8: Just getting a note here that Ross Chastain has declared out of the All-Star Race. So now eight of the quote-unquote open or race-in cars will make it into segment three this afternoon. So we'll keep tabs on those as Alex has been basically a moving target here, working through the late stages of segment one and obviously as we work towards the mid stages of segment two.
2: Yeah, this was, I think, highly unexpected to see this many top contenders in the NASCAR Cup Series who are truly all-stars that will not be able to compete in the 200-lap main for the $1 million for one reason or another, one crash or another, because we have had a bunch of crashes here today. And Mike, it's still Dover. It's still the monster. When you hit here, you hit hard.
8: Indeed you do. Ross Chastain is one of the drivers that has been swept up in the most recent caution flag. Let's get his thoughts now with Chris.
12: Yeah, Ross Chastain, just the latest to come out of the care center. Ross, contact off two. What happened?
13: I don't have a clue. Big progress, though, for the one team, Busch Light Chevy. From Bristol to here, a big step up in performance. So, Brandon McSwain and our group at Trackhouse, there is light in the tunnel ahead of us. We've got to keep making steps like that if we think we're going to compete week in and week out. But just down for a second, that was a big improvement.
12: That's Ross Chastain, done for the day. Just the latest retiree, and there's more coming out of the care center, including Bubba Wallace. We'll let you know when he's available.
2: All right, so as more drivers are out of the All-Star race, Ross Chastain still able to find the positive.
14: NASCAR Powerball. The chase to 1 million is on.
15: Finalists, are you ready?
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15: 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The winner is contestant number two!
16: I can't believe it.
14: The official lottery game of NASCAR is back for the chase. Powerball. The chase to 1 million starts now.
17: We are the Motor Racing Network, the voice of NASCAR.
2: Green flag goes in the air. The Daytona 500 is underway.
17: From Daytona to Homestead, catch all the exciting side-by-side passes for the lead of the NASCAR Cup Series.
10: Spectacular racing. Round and round and round they go. Everybody three wide from front to back.
17: We are the voice of NASCAR.
2: Brad Keselowski up off of the corner. Ryan Blaney with a charge. Checkered flag is out. Ryan Blaney wins.
17: The Motor Racing Network.
2: 40 laps have been complete in segment number two of the All-Star Race. 35 to go in this segment. And Tyler Reddick leads A.J. Allmendinger, Noah Gregson, Ty Gibbs, and Carson Hocevar from Dover Motor Speedway. This is the Motor Racing Network, the voice of NASCAR.
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8: 31 to go in segment two of the NASCAR All-Star Race. Tyler Reddick has gotten the lead away from A.J. Allmendinger. But Braden's been interesting to note that once Tyler was able to make that move and grab that top spot away, A.J. Allmendinger has basically kept him at arm's length and is staying with him on the race. Track.
10: Well, he sure is doing that, Mike, and you have to wonder, is Reddick just managing and maintaining? It almost feels like right now some of these people want to stay calm and get ready for the million-dollar segment, which is coming up next. I feel like the raciest driver on the field right now is trying to get into that four spot, and that is Carson Hocevar, who's on the inside of Ty Gibbs.
2: Trying to get that spot away. Ty Gibbs, too strong topside, will hang on to the position. Hocevar had a bout with the outside wall in segment number one. He's on the rebound now, again, to the inside of Gibbs.
10: Ty Gibbs was on the all the way out to the outside safer barrier. Carson Hocevar looking a little aggressive. He keeps looking low on Gibbs. Denny Hamlin running right behind him, just seeing how this one shakes out.
8: It's interesting to note that the fastest car on the racetrack is not Tyler Reddick. It's not A.J. Allmendinger. It's not anybody in the top five, nor in the top 10. It's Chase Briscoe, who's running in the 11th position right now. He's all by himself, but he's one of the drivers, Alex, that chooses the outside lane in the corners. Just watching Chase come off the end of the back straightaway right now. He'll take that Bass Pro Toyota, and then let it swing way up the banking, about a lane off the outside safer barrier.
2: He very well may be doing a little research and development for that final 200-lap run to get an idea what his race car is going to do and where it will be absolute best. So Briscoe is going to now encounter some traffic as we look further ahead. Hocevar finally able to get by the car of Ty Gibbs. Not only that, Denny Hamlin was able to squeeze by as well. So Gibbs lost two positions in that exchange as we continue under the green flag.
8: 26 to go. Tyler Reddick, A.J. Allmendinger, Noah Gregson, Carson Hocevar, and Denny Hamlin, the top five. Looking further back, things start to get a little racy there behind Alex Bowman. Ty Dillon has dropped anchor, but Erik Jones full steam ahead, Brad, as he closes in on Bowman.
10: Alex Bowman goes to the bottom. Erik Jones goes to the high side while Chase Briscoe gets around Ty Dillon.
2: Made it look easy, did Chase Briscoe. Trouble here on the front straightaway. Ty Gibbs goes for a spin. He's cut down the right front tire of that Monster Energy Toyota. That'll put us under the Hardys caution now for the third time here in segment number two. Ty Gibbs up off of turn number four, got crossed up, goes for a long lazy slide, but he definitely has a flat and cut down right front. Goodyear tire looks like the right rear is flat as well.
8: Good for him for keeping that car out of the wall. Now he's just trying to get the car righted, and he'll do the old three-point turn, as they say, get her backed up, get her squared up, and trying to get going again. However, that right front is really giving him challenges. He's trying to get going, but he can't. He'll lose a lap. He'll finally back it down onto the apron, but the more he tries to go, the car begins to crab walk at a reduced rate of speed. He finally does get going after bringing out Hardy's caution number three of segment two.
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8: 23 to go in segment two. Tyler Reddick leading AJ Allmendinger, Noah Gregson, Carson Hocevar, and Denny Hamlin from Dover Motor Speedway. 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
12: Four tires full of Sunoco fuel. Tyler was saying, I was trying to manage my tires there at the front of the field, but doing some maneuvering, just trying to make sure I had enough at the end. But Billy Scott said, let's go ahead and put some tires on it. He's down and away. Chase Briscoe was in, pretty happy with the car. Still a little bit tight. Also, Joey Logano opting for service here under this caution. Steve Post?
11: Yeah, tight is a condition for Ty Dillon. He was running toward the front of the field, but that car was pushing up the racetrack. So he comes in, four tires, chassis adjustment, Sunoco racing fuel. Noah Gregson was in. Michael McDowell was in, getting pit service as well. Connor Zillich has had a very loose race car all day long. Four tires, Sunoco racing fuel. Zane Smith in his wounded race car comes off pit road, the last car to roll down here. And, well, I say that, Josh Berry's in the middle of pit road. They're working on that car as well.
25: Not everybody came to pit lane that time. We still have 21 laps to go here in segment number two. A.J. Allmendinger stayed on the track. He'll assume the race lead as Erik Jones also stayed out. He'll go to second. Shane Van Gisbergen pitted earlier in this race, given the fact that he spun and flat spotted his tire, so he's going to stay out there. He'll go to position number three. And then it's Alex Bowman, the first one that came off the pit lane, so Bowman will fall back in line fourth with Chase Briscoe rounding out the top five. One speeding penalty will be handed out in that exchange. Joey Logano gets busted for speeding. He'll go to the back of the field.
8: Once we button up matters here at Dover Motor Speedway, the industry is off to Charlotte Motor Speedway, a home game for the industry, as it were. Coverage next Friday will kick off on the NASCAR Racing Network with the NASCAR Craftsman Truck Series North Carolina Education Lottery 200. Be sure to tune in for that at 7 p.m. Eastern Time. The Performance Racing Network will have the NASCAR O'Reilly Auto Parts Series Charbroil 300. Catch that at 4:30 p.m. on Saturday, and 1 week from today, PRN will have coverage of the longest race of the year. So far, the Coca-Cola 600, 5 p.m. Eastern Time. Be sure to join Brad Gilley, Alex Hayden, topside of that Memorial Day Classic from the Charlotte Motor Speedway. I'm sure with the way that some of the days have worked out here for some of these drivers, Alex, they will welcome a trip back home and back to the cozy confines of CMS.
25: We've already heard that from a couple of drivers down there as they were being interviewed by either Steve or Chris in the garage or from the care center. That, yeah, just focus now. Let's get to Charlotte and try to get back at it and try to win what we call one of the ring races. You win that one, you get yourself a ring. And Brad Gilley, one of the other great traditions of winning the Coca-Cola 600 is the champagne toast afterwards.
10: Very, very special. Just all of the accolades. You know, anytime you win one of those crown jewel events like the Daytona 500, Southern 500, and the Coca-Cola 600, so many other things go along with it. One of the other cool things, the champion of the 600 gets to park their motorhome in a special champion's lot. That's like one of those things that we don't always see, but they love.
8: I would love that if I won the Coca-Cola 600. Get away from the rest of the heathens there in the motorhome lot and have my own little spot. That would be on point. Champagne toast, special parking spot, and all the bragging rights and all that goes along with winning the All-Star, winning the Coca-Cola 600 after today's All-Star race.
25: NASCAR's version of the Masters champion getting their own private locker room. So, it is just a super nice perk as the Coke 600, one of the crown jewel races, will be next week. And you can hear that on the Performance Racing Network. We're in segment number two of the All-Star Race here at the Monster Mile. 19 laps to go as the field comes to the Echo Park Automotive Restart Zone.
8: A.J. Allmendinger is the only car that stayed on the racetrack in this segment. He will lead the field back to the green flag. Eric Jones to his right elbow. Chase Briscoe right behind him. Again, 19 to go in segment two. The field heads to turn two.
10: Allmendinger pulls out front by himself, side by side with a couple of Toyotas. Legacy Motor Club with Eric Jones on the outside of Joe Gibbs Racing. And Chase Briscoe on the inside. They'll stay door-to-door.
25: Side-by-side through three. Side-by-side through four on the exit of the corner. It'll be Chase Briscoe. He'll grab the position. Put Eric Jones in the rearview mirror. Alex Bowman trying to close down the fourth spot but can't do it.
10: Alex Bowman goes to the middle of the racetrack. That's because he has to hold off two cars behind him. Michael McDowell on the inside of Tyler Reddick. Tyler Reddick now clears McDowell. He'll drive to the inside of Bowman in four.
8: Tyler Reddick now looking to the inside of Alex Bowman. The race for the fourth position comes to the main straightaway. While up front, Chase Briscoe has turned the flames up on the back bumper of A.J. Allmendinger in a battle for the lead.
10: Briscoe one lane higher than A.J. Allmendinger. Now they'll go door-to-door down the back straightaway. Reddick trying to get around the outside of Bowman. This battle for the lead remains side-by-side all four.
25: Chase Briscoe in that Bass Pro Shops Toyota will swing around the outside. He'll grab the race lead away. Allmendinger is second, but here comes a full steam of momentum topside in the form of Tyler Reddick.
10: Tyler Reddick, fresh tires on that race car, easily drives around A.J. Allmendinger. He's got about five or six car lengths before he can catch the back bumper of another Toyota teammate. That's your race leader, Chase Briscoe.
8: Leaders come out of turn number four. Briscoe leads. Second is Tyler Reddick. Stack up of traffic. Third on back. A.J. Allmendinger. Mirrors are filled with drivers in fourth, fifth, and sixth.
10: Connor Zillich makes it three wide. He goes in between Alex Bowman on the bottom and Eric Jones on the top. They'll stay three wide into turn number three. Alex Bowman, he doesn't back off of this one. He'll stay on the bottom.
25: Eric Jones topside, still three wide all the way through turn four. Tight squeezings off the corner. Eric Jones on the outside lane. He'll swing down across the bow of both of those Chevrolets.
10: Alex Bowman remains on the inside of Connor Zillich. Now just a little more breathing room between the two of them. Bowman now is going to tuck in behind Zillich. But that number 88 Chevy's on the move. Zillich now to the inside of Eric Jones.
8: This is going on behind A.J. Allmendinger in third. Connor Zillich trying to power his way to the front in the finale of segment two. 13 to go in this second segment. Connor Zillich on the bottom of the racetrack and looking for room to race.
10: Connor Zillich, a man on the move right now. He gets to the inside of Eric Jones, and you've got a car in front of them. That's A.J. Allmendinger. They're all racing for position. They barely squeeze around Zane Smith, who's slow on the bottom.
25: Yeah, Zane Smith just came off the pit lane with a wounded race car. The entire field is going to have to deal with him past the start-finish line. Meanwhile, at the front of the field, Tyler Reddick has run down Chase Briscoe for the lead.
10: Call it just a couple of car lengths now as they head down the back straightaway. Tyler Reddick, a lot of momentum from the top side. Chase Briscoe this time goes to the bottom. Reddick midway up the racetrack.
8: All the while, the battle for third, fourth, fifth, and basically the balance of the top ten is a good one. Here's Eric Jones. He'll power underneath A.J. Allmendinger. He'll go to third. Dinger goes to fourth. Alex Bowman is in fifth, and Bowman's got company behind him.
10: Alex Bowman now fortunately is able to drive to the inside of A.J. Allmendinger. That keeps Connor Zillich at bay for now. Up front, Tyler Reddick still on the outside of Chase Briscoe.
25: With 10 laps to go here in segment number two, let's pause 10 seconds for station identification on the Motor Racing Network.
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2: On the pit lane, Bubba Wallace has just emerged from the garage area. He'll rejoin the race just to try to make sure that car runs well enough to compete in the 200-lap main event.
8: Tyler Reddick has just gotten around Chase Briscoe to take the lead. He'll do that with 9 to go in the stage. Chase Briscoe, second. Third right now is Eric Jones. Alex Bowman's fourth. Carson Hocevar in fifth. Now 8 to go in this second segment.
2: Ryan Blaney is also back out of the Cup Series garage after being involved in a crash in segment number one. They have put Humpty Dumpty back together. He's on the racetrack trying to get some laps in just to get reacclimated with the surface here and how much it has changed here in this segment number two. 7 laps to go in the segment this time by. It's Tyler Reddick up front. Chase Briscoe second. Eric Jones is third. Alex Bowman is fourth. Denny Hamlin, Carson Hocevar, they are side by side for position number five.
10: Hamlin is a man on the move. He's been very patient here today, and it's paying off in a big way. Just drives into the top five as he gets around Carson Hocevar. Hocevar, though, crosses over. He'll drive to the inside of Hamlin.
8: Carson's going to give Denny a run for his money off the corner. Connor Zillis is waiting to see which lane is going to open up. Oh, Hamlin barely clears Hocevar on the main straightaway. Hocevar tries to close the door, and he'll do it right in the face of Connor Zillis.
10: Boy, Hocevar just drove right up in front of Connor Zillis once he realized he lost that spot to Denny Hamlin. Zillis is now going to have to back off just a little bit. Behind them, you've got Micah McDowell, who is bearing down on the back bumper of the number 24.
2: William Byron, but McDowell slides just a bit off the corner. Further back, A.J. Allmendinger bit off the pace. He stayed out under that last pit stop cycle and has very old tires. Allmendinger was leading earlier, has backslid to the tail end of this field now as they come down to the line with 4 laps to go this time by here in segment number 2. Tyler Reddick has not just one hand, but 2 hands firmly gripping the field here in this one as he now drives his way up off turn 2 for the backstretch.
10: Yeah, Tyler Reddick is not managing this lead. I think he's sending a message to the rest of the field that I've got a very fast Toyota, and he's showing it here as he goes off turn 4.
8: Now, at the end of this second segment, this is where the results from segment 1 will be combined with the results from segment 2. Lowest score starts first in the third segment, the 200 lapper. Right now, it would be Alex Bowman that would start on the pole. Eric Jones, Connor Zillis, Michael McDowell, Ty Dillon would be the top 5 starters. Again, your finishing position in segment 1, where you finished in segment 2, they add those two together, and basically, Alex, it's like a golf score. That's how we'll start the third segment of the 2026 NASCAR All-Star Race.
2: We got to wait and see how this shakes out because there are still drivers trying to improve their positions. Hocevar is looking to the outside of Jones. Behind them, Zillis and Bowman getting after it.
10: Connor Zillis just drove around Alex Bowman to take away the spot. Carson Hocevar still in front of Eric Jones as they race their way through 3. Byron now looks to the inside of teammate Bowman.
8: White flag is already waving at the start-finish line for Tyler Reddick. Final lap of segment 2 is underway. Tyler Reddick is on the backstretch.
10: Tyler Reddick now looking toward turn number 3. He will drop down into the 24 degrees of banking with that number 45 Toyota and easily sail his way off 4.
2: Making his way up off turn number 4, Tyler Reddick will see the checkered flag fly. Segment number 2 is going to be in the books. Everybody else still jockeying for position up off turn number 4. And here's how they finished in segment number 2, presented by the Powerball. NASCAR Powerball. The chase to $1 million is on. Start your entries for the chance to win $1 million at NASCAR Championship Weekend, the official lottery game of NASCAR. Powerball, the chase to $1 million starts now. Tyler Reddick wins segment number 2. Chase Briscoe was second and Denny Hamlin third. Carson Hocevar fourth. Connor Zillis fifth. Sixth is Eric Jones. Seventh, William Byron. Alex Bowman was eighth. Michael McDowell ninth. And Noah Gregson rounds out the top 10. We'll also reveal who won the fan vote and we'll get you set for the 200-lap main event.
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2: Up segment number two, which was won by Tyler Reddick, as the field has all made their way now down to the pit lane. We begin our break before we put them back on the track for the 200 lap final run, and a $1 million prize waits the winner at the end of today's All-Star race.
8: Check in with Steve Post down trackside, ready for the action to begin.
11: Well, the action has begun, and again, this is so fascinating because we're so used to 9-second pit stops, and we certainly don't have this with this break period. This is a non-competitive pit stop. So drivers and our team members are working on the cars, but at a very slow pace as they work on it. And honestly, there's as many teams working on the wounds to the cars as they are working on the cars that are unwounded. One of the cars that has been rather unscathed over the course of this is Alex Bowman. He has been running really, really solid. He said he's just a little bit tight, wants it freed up just a little bit, but really happy with his race car. Actually, similarly, Ty Dillon been good. He's been a little tight. Connor Zilich has been just a little bit loose. As I look the other way, they're working on the right front of Shane Van Gisbergen. Of course, he had that spin. They're working on that, but that car looks pretty unscathed. Then we get to Riley Herbst. Well, he's all dinged up. Then we get to Josh Berry. He's got a lot of damage on his car and so on down the line. So a lot of different agendas down here on this end of pit road. Chris Wilner, what are you seeing down on your end?
12: Yeah, Steve, so many needed adjustments for a lot of these race cars on my end of pit road, including for Chase Briscoe, who took two tires on that last stop. Said it was just really free, and James Small, the crew chief, said that was to be expected on that call. We'll put four fresh Goodyear tires on in this run as he currently sits in the second spot before the official starting lineup for segment three. Eric Jones, who's had a good day, really free on entry as well. They've made a chassis adjustment, four tires and fuel. Again, it's dead quiet down here. Everybody's shutting the cars off to save some fuel as they do these pit stops. I know some of the drivers are asking for bottles of water as it is very hot here in Dover, so drivers getting attended to as well as these crews having an opportunity to diagnose some of the race cars. We have the Christopher Bell machine has made it back onto pit road after being swept up in an incident. They've got the tires off on the left side, looking at some of the chassis components as well. William Byron is battling a tight race car in traffic, and he's been mired just outside the top five for much of this race, just cannot find a way forward. So Rudy Fugel making another swing at that Chevrolet with the crew now working on the left side of the race car. Denny Hamlin balances much better. They didn't do much as far as an adjustment, just made sure they put the Goodyear tires and packed it full of fuel. They're also having some of the crew members, speaking of hot race car drivers, taking the right side window off of the car. They've got a fan blowing into Denny's direction, in both directions actually. One of the crew members has it inside the window net on the left side as well. So trying to get some cool air to these drivers here at Dover. Joey Logano plowing tight. They're making adjustments there. A lot of the pit work is now wrapping up as we await what the lineup will be and what the fan vote winner will be here for segment three.
8: And of course, that is being decided at this moment. When that is decided, we'll bring it to you as we get ready to start the final segment of the 2026 NASCAR All-Star Race. Stepping into the booth, the chairman or the CEO of Speedway Motorsports, Marcus Smith. Marcus, welcome to the broadcast booth. How are we doing today?
0: Thank you, Mike. Doing great. I love being up here in Dover and seeing so many happy race fans. And what a race this is, but what a great racetrack, too.
2: It really is, and the fans have turned out. You mentioned them. We've been wandering around the Midway all weekend long. The fans are absolutely buying into the All-Star Race weekend here. What was it like, not just for you, but the entire team, when you said, okay, we're going to do the All-Star Race at Dover?
0: Well, you know, we thought about so many options. The schedule is super tough to get it all lined up. Just moving one thing creates a whole other, you know, domino effect. So it was a lot of thinking about it. But one of the great things about this weekend for Dover fans is that the weather is absolutely perfect. And, you know, they deserve it. We've had some really imperfect weather here for several years. So to deliver a perfect May weather weekend for all the NASCAR fans here in Dover, we're so happy about that, and it's really panning out, I think, in a nice way.
8: This is one of the changes to 2026 that the fans have looked forward to. Of course, you made the announcement that the Roval going away at the end of the year at Charlotte Motor Speedway, going back on the Oval. North Wilkesboro getting a points date with 50 extra laps. When you laid everything out on the drawing board and started to put the pieces into place, what drove the changes that we saw from your racetracks on the schedule this year?
0: Well, you know, I think when you look at, like, the changes with the points this year, going back to the chase, and then you know, kind of following along that, going back to North Wilkesboro with a points race, going back to the Charlotte Classic Oval from the Roval is kind of, you might say, back to the future, just kind of back to some things the way they used to be. And a lot of us, you know, kind of like that. And I think it's nostalgia. It's getting back to some of our roots. And it's been really well received, I think, across the country and across all of our venues.
2: A lot of folks are looking forward to points and 50 extra laps at historic North Wilkesboro Speedway. We're just a week away from a crown jewel, the Coca-Cola 600 at Charlotte. Can't wait to see how that plays out. That has really turned into be, with this Gen 7 race car, a marquee and must-see event.
0: It really has. I mean, amazing to see the racing there at Charlotte over the last several years. It's fun to watch. It's fun to hear people talk about how much they enjoy it. And, of course, the fans are turning out. We are just about sold out of tickets. It's a great challenge to have when you've got people coming out of the woodwork to come to the event, and it's a lot of fun. Our team at Charlotte has done a phenomenal job, just like the team here at Dover. We are ready for a phenomenal Coke 600 weekend. You know, America 250, Memorial Day weekend. We're going to roll it all out. It's going to be a tremendous, tremendous Memorial Day weekend, Coca-Cola 600.
8: And, of course, the pre-race ceremony is one that is unparalleled to watch the pomp and the circumstance, the reverence that we see every single time. Everybody loves that. The fans love it. You talk about the Coca-Cola 600 racing weekend. It starts earlier in the week when we announced the inductees into the NASCAR Hall of Fame. But there's so much going on in the Charlotte area, but there's so much at the racetrack next weekend. Bring everybody up to speed on what they can see when they come to the racetrack, beyond obviously the crown jewel that will cap off that racing weekend.
0: Sure. I think, you know, a lot of us longtime fans know that going to a NASCAR race is always more than just a race. But I tell you what's great is seeing every single race we have new people coming in to join us. And Charlotte is one of those places, as we all know, where everything happens at Charlotte. You've got all the race shops. You've got the NASCAR Hall of Fame. You've got all the festivities. It's a really special stop on the schedule. And I think for those that haven't been, what a great place to go and enjoy a full week. You know, our campgrounds are full. The hotels get filled up. And it really makes it worth it when you can go visit the shops. A lot of the teams open up their doors and have a

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1: Clean car out there on the track. It makes it fun to watch. And so we'll see what happens next year. I'm really excited to see what's going to happen right now at the All-Star Race for the next 200 laps.
2: You always are in and around the race fans, and a lot of people have the opportunity to shake your hand and tell you, hey, I love this, or can we improve this or that or the other? What's the pulse of the fans been like here at Dover this weekend?
1: You know, I've had a chance to give a lot of fans rides in my golf cart and, you know, help them come around from the backside to the front and hear where they're from. And there are a lot of people that are from, you know, Philadelphia, up and down Pennsylvania, Jersey, and all around the area. And they're back here, a lot of return fans, several new fans. I think they're just having a good time. And Mike DeToyen and the whole Dover team do a phenomenal job of rolling out this fan zone that is unmatched. I mean, it's so cool. I can't, the laundry list of things happening, you know, follow them on social media, it's crazy. And they're having fun, and that's really the thing. Our business, you know, we are in the memory-making business. And my hope and really my joy of being able to have this job is that we get to do something that gives people a chance to make awesome memories with their friends and family. And what a great thing to be able to be a part of that.
3: Well, a lot of memories have been made here today. We were in the fan zone yesterday, did not see one frown, saw a lot of smiles, a lot of pictures and videos being taken. A lot of folks having a great time here at the Monster Mile. Appreciate you swinging by the broadcast booth. Appreciate the hospitality of Dover Motorsports or Dover Motor Speedway here, along with Speedway Motorsports. And I think we're in store for a tremendous segment three here this afternoon.
1: I agree. Well, thank you both. Appreciate you having me in.
2: Absolutely. Marcus Smith joining us as the race cars exit the pit lane. We're getting set for the final 200 laps and $1 million on the line.
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5: 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Zilich trying to get the advantage up high. Puts the squeeze on Eric Almirola. Connor Zilich by half a car length on turn two.
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5: Connor Zilich to the lead, but they're four wide behind him.
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3: Six, NASCAR All-Star Race. We have just gotten the fan vote result. Alex, who is advancing into the final segment?
2: The fans say Daniel Suarez is going to be in the NASCAR All-Star Race, the 200 laps. So congratulations, the fans have spoken, and Daniel Suarez is in.

0: And here are the drivers that were not otherwise locked in that right now are. Making it into the third and final segment include Connor Zilich, Eric Jones, Michael McDowell, Alex Bowman, Ty Dillon, Noah Gregson, Ricky Stenhouse Jr., and A.J. Allmendinger.
1: So here's the starting lineup for the final 200-lap segment. The winner gets $1 million. Denny Hamlin will start first. Then it's Chase Briscoe starting second. Starting third will be Tyler Reddick. William Byron starts fourth. Connor Zilich starts fifth. The sixth starter, that is Austin Cindric. Eric Jones will start seventh. It'll be Joey Logano going eighth, Michael McDowell ninth, and Alex Bowman starts tenth.
0: 11th will be Austin Dillon. 12th will be Bubba Wallace. 13th will be Ty Dillon. 14th, Noah Gregson. 15th will be Brad Keselowski. 16th will be Ricky Stenhouse Jr. 17th will be Carson Hocevar. 18th will be Ty Gibbs. 19th, Josh Berry. And 20th will be A.J. Allmendinger.
1: 21st will be Shane Van Gisbergen. 22nd, Christopher Bell. Kyle Busch will start 23rd. Starting 24th is Ryan Blaney. Kyle Larson will start 25th. And the 26th starter, the fan vote winner, Daniel Suarez. And that's not the whole story, Mike. Some of these cars have been in the garage for quite a while getting repaired, but they are back out there.
0: They are on the racetrack. We are less than half a lap from beginning the third and final segment of the 2026 NASCAR All-Star Race with a $1 million payday hanging in the balance. Pace car is on pit road. Side by side, they come out of turn number four. And with the start of the third segment, here is Alex Hayden of Goldsboro, North Carolina.
1: Field makes their way to the front straightaway. Green flag goes in the air, and we're racing again at the Monster Mile. Two Joe Gibbs Racing Toyotas on the front row. Hamlin to the inside of Chase Briscoe.
2: They will go side by side, door to door. Briscoe on the outside. He'll try and squeeze Denny Hamlin down as they hit the back straightaway. Briscoe with a slight advantage as they go into turn number three. Not enough, though, to clear Denny Hamlin. Briscoe gets a little wiggly in three.
0: Oh, Hamlin's digging hard to the bottom of the racetrack. Briscoe's not letting him go. He'll keep a quarter panel up alongside. Three Toyotas in the top three. You got Hamlin and Briscoe racing for the lead, but here comes Tyler Reddick digging hard in third.
2: As these Goodyear tires heat up, Denny Hamlin will stay on the inside of Chase Briscoe. Briscoe now, he'll clear him going into turn number three. Tyler Reddick with a big run on the outside.
1: Bonsai move for Reddick topside, can't make it work. Again, all drivers are on the same lap. They all reset, and everybody's on the same lap as we start a fresh 200-lapper, and it's Chase Briscoe pulling the way.
2: Chase Briscoe leading Denny Hamlin, then it's Tyler Reddick. He backed up slightly to William Byron, but he has a very fast Toyota heading into turn number three. Reddick now will try and make up some ground. Two car lengths off the back bumper of Hamlin.
0: They settle down, off the corner, coming to the main straightaway. Briscoe, Hamlin, Reddick, Byron, Zilich. They are the top five, all using the bottom lane of the racetrack in turn two.
2: These drivers know we have 200 laps to win that $1 million top prize. Denny Hamlin, however, not letting Chase Briscoe get away. Call it one car length as they race off four.
1: They make their way up off turn four. The front 10 cars going to go single file. First car stepping out of line is Carson Hocevar, deeper in the field, going to the outside of Noah Gregson, trying to make that pass. He'll be successful in that endeavor by the time they get to turn two.
2: Carson Hocevar able to keep it nice and clean. Closer to the front, top five look like this. It's Chase Briscoe, Denny Hamlin, Tyler Reddick, William Byron, and rookie Connor Zilich.
0: Austin Cindric runs in sixth. Eric Jones in seventh. Joey Logano in eighth. Michael McDowell ninth. And Alex Bowman rounding out the top 10. If you're wondering why we're not speaking of the cars of like Kyle Larson and Ryan Blaney, they had incurred damage early on. The teams, Alex, have done a great job of putting those cars back together, but unfortunately, they don't have that top-end speed and expectation that we saw earlier in this race.
1: Yeah, you're right about that. They tried to smooth them out. Aerodynamics really come into play here at the Monster Mile at the speeds that they turn around here, so they got to get those as smooth as they possibly could. The fact of the matter is, Mike, they are on the track, they are competing, and you never know how this one will turn out.
0: Well, we didn't know that, and we didn't expect all the chaos and mayhem in the opening two segments. For now, everything is very quite settled and is calm at the moment, but as you know and I know, we've been coming here for many years, chaos at Dover can break out at a moment's notice.
1: Just like in segment number one and in segment number two. Right now, things fairly tame. This is a 200-lap run. Lap 7 is on the board. Chase Briscoe's the leader. Denny Hamlin second. And Tyler Reddick is third. Rest of the top five, we'll see William Byron go fourth. And Connor Zilich having a nice afternoon. He rounds out the top five.
0: Watching Kyle Busch trying to make his way from the back of the pack. Kyle Busch right now running in the 19th position. That car had a lot of speed in the early going, Brad. I know he's at the back of the pack, but he's still looking a bit racy back there, trying to grab as many spots as possible.
2: You know, he just drove around Noah Gregson, who has been backsliding since the green flag came out. Gregson tried to look to the inside of Kyle Busch, but he backs things up again. Brad Keselowski off the pace just a little bit. Both Busch and Allmendinger go underneath.
1: Yeah, Keselowski had to roll way out of the throttle in turns 3 and 4. Nearly caught the safer barrier at the midpoint of the corner. Was able to gather that Ford back up and keep it in a straight line.
2: Yeah, for Brad Keselowski now, he was able to gather it back up. Noah Gregson's going to run right behind him. Looking at some of those cars with damage, Ryan Blaney is the second to the last car on the racetrack. Larson with a lot of duct tape on that car, though, has been moving forward.
0: 190 laps left in the third and final segment of the NASCAR All-Star Race. Let's check in on pit road, see what stories are going on there. First to see post.
3: Brad Gilley just referenced it. A lot of duct tape on the Kyle Larson car. That's on the right side. The left side actually looks a whole lot better than I thought after watching the crew work on it back in the garage area. They basically replaced everything on the front of the race car. They also had crew members working under the back of that. When I was over there, all of the bracing, all of the padding, a number of the suspension pieces and components were replaced on the front of the car. Just watching Cliff Daniel lead this thing as the field general he is to get the car buttoned back together. So they actually have the car going. Listening on the radio right now, they just indicated, and Kyle just said, you know, the car is all right, just a little bit loose. So they've got a little something to work with. Right now running just outside of the top 20 in the 21st spot is Kyle Larson. So it's been an eventful day for Kyle Larson. Chris Wilner, it's been an eventful 3 days for Daniel Suarez.
4: Yeah, it certainly has, as a couple of the cars in my section continue to lead, and Chase Briscoe and Denny Hamlin for the fan vote winner, Daniel Suarez. It has been a tumultuous weekend, beginning all the way back on Friday, prepping for the truck race. His tire carrier, Donovan Williams, who works for one of the other Spire truck teams, was injured when a pit cart came careening down the ramp down here on the pit lane. He tried to stop it. It ended up clipping Donovan, and he got rolled over. Went to the hospital, was checked and released later on Friday. He will no longer be here for the weekend. So that means they have a fill-in tire carrier. Then to make matters worse, on Saturday qualifying, the right front came off the race car as Daniel finished his qualifying run after the wheel was improperly mounted on the pit stop during the session, and it ultimately was cut down with the brake rotor, cut down the inside shoulder of the wheel. So they had a lot of work to do on that race car, converting the backup to the primary today. Then they got swept up in a wreck. But boy, Daniel's marching on with a wounded race car, finally back in the All-Star race for the first time in a couple of years and trying to make something of it.
1: He absolutely is. And why wouldn't he? Because this is one of those deals, Mike, that even though there are no points being paid, you can hang your hat on the fact that your legions of fans, the Daniels Amigos, they put you in this All-Star race with the fan vote. Throw in the fact as well, we just got in talking with Marcus Smith of Speedway Motorsports. We don't know what the future is. Is it going to be a points race at Dover next year? Will it be the All-Star race again? Either way, these are valuable laps. These are 200 extra laps you can come out here and learn an awful lot about this racetrack.
0: My gut tells me that we'll be racing at Dover Motor Speedway for years to come, and we look forward to that. We always enjoy a trip to the Monster Mile here in Dover, Delaware. We referenced Daniel Suarez's challenges in qualifying yesterday in talking to some of the fans and some of the industry insiders. They're like, we need to do that qualifying effort every week. I don't know if everybody would agree with that, but it was great seeing, obviously, the driver have an important part, but also the pit crews taking time and shining when it was their turn to do so. And that qualifying effort gave us a little bit of everything, from Ricky Stenhouse Jr. spinning down the length of the front stretch coming to the green flag, or Denny Hamlin spinning out, leaving pit road, working his way up onto the racetrack. It had a little bit of everything, and the fans that were here at Dover were very entertained yesterday.
1: You're right about that. Now, segment number one of today's event was 75 laps. Segment number two, 75 laps. This, the third and final segment, is 200 laps in duration. There will be what's called the All-Star Caution at at or near lap number 75 here in this segment. So we know that for a fact. Will there be other cautions? Well, that remains to be seen. But we know, Mike, 75 laps is all these cars have run already, at least most of the cars have run already today. After that, we're going to be in uncharted waters strategically in what these crews elect to do.
0: It's been interesting to watch how these vehicles have adjusted to the challenges of the weekend. Resin was applied to the racetrack, and the trucks responded in kind. So did the O'Reilly Auto Parts Series teams yesterday. And we're watching these NASCAR Cup Series teams use the bottom, the middle, the top, the way, way top of the racetrack, almost scraping the outside wall, almost a flashback to racing at Dover from yesteryear.
1: Here's how they're running, presented by Sunoco Race Fuel, with zero carbon bioethanol. From fueling your favorite NASCAR teams to filling up at the pump, Sunoco is trusted to help vehicles perform at their peak. 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
0: Chase Briscoe leads Denny Hamlin by 1.4 seconds here at lap 21. Hamlin again second, Tyler Reddick third, William Byron fourth, and Connor Zillich is fifth. Austin Cindric is sixth, with Eric Jones in seventh, Joey Logano in eighth. You've also got in ninth Alex Bowman and Michael McDowell rounding out the top 10.
1: Ty Dillon is 11th, Carson Hocevar is 12th, Austin Dillon is 13th, Ricky Stenhouse Jr. goes 14th, Bubba Wallace is 15th, Kyle Busch 16th, A.J. Allmendinger is 17th, Brad Keselowski 18th, Noah Gregson 19th, and Ty Gibbs is 20th.
0: 21st is Christopher Bell, 22nd is Josh Berry, Ryan Blaney is 23rd, Shane Van Gisbergen is 24th, Daniel Suarez is 25th, and Kyle Larson is 26th, and the final car in the rundown, Kyle Larson is 17.6 seconds behind Chase Briscoe, the race leader.
1: Front three have gotten away and put some space between each other, but Brad Gilley, the battle for fourth just won't go away between William Byron and Connor Zillich.
2: Connor Zillich chasing William Byron. He was topside through one and two. Zillich now is going to try and take that momentum. He'll draw to the inside of William Byron. Byron's going to give him plenty of room to race. Move Zillich now up to third.
0: Connor Zillich will power his way to the bottom of the racetrack, and he will slide under William Byron and continue his quest to the front and try to win that $1 million payout that awaits at the end of this third segment.
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0: Back at the Monster Mile, 173 laps remain in segment three of the NASCAR All-Star Race. It's all Chase Briscoe right now. Matter of fact, opening up this lead over Denny Hamlin, 1.5 seconds, his advantage. From Dover Motor Speedway, this is the Motor Racing Network, the voice of NASCAR.
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0: To the surface, he has taken the reins of this race right now, Alex, although his lead is getting smaller. 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
1: When we raced at Dover 1 year ago, Chase Briscoe and Denny Hamlin finished first and second, but it was Hamlin who won that race. At the moment, it's Chase Briscoe up front, and Brad Gilley, we've seen it all day long. This Dover Motor Speedway is racy, and you can go just about anywhere you want to.
2: Alex, it is so incredible to see what's happened with the resin that they put down on the racetrack in 1 and 2 and 3 and 4, all the way to the bottom, all the way to the top from there, and just to see what the drivers can do. They have options, and right now, I think what we're starting to see here in this final All-Star Race stage is drivers experimenting. Where is their car going to work? I'm watching Chase Briscoe right now. He's leading the race all the way at the top. Tyler Reddick, he's all the way down at the apron of the racetrack. Denny Hamlin somewhere in between. That's the fun thing about what we're seeing at Dover, and we might catch some lap traffic here pretty soon. That should make things interesting.
0: Tyler Reddick continues to close in on race leader Chase Briscoe. It's now down to 9-tenths of a second. Chris Wilner, what is he and what are they saying about the race car?
4: Well, Mike, for the first time today, Tyler Reddick said we have a loose race car, and loose is fast as this track continues to widen out. So Reddick is pretty happy with the balance for the first part, especially on the shorter run, which is something they struggled with much of the day today. And this is huge for Tyler Reddick already, because this was one of two active tracks he never let a lap on. He's already accomplished that here today, looking to try to track down Chase Briscoe, a fellow Toyota competitor for the race lead. But everybody happy in the Toyota camp for Tyler Reddick right now. But again, these long runs, it's about managing that right front tire. But a loose race car is really good for Tyler Reddick right now.
1: Connor Zillich continues to have a good drive here in this final segment. We still have 164 laps to go. He's being scored fourth in this, his first All-Star Race weekend. And not only that, Steve Post, his first Cup start here at the Monster Mile.
3: And he is having a really, really nice day. Let's go back all the way to Friday morning, had a chance to talk to Connor. And the first thing that came to mind to him was he had a 90-minute practice session. Yes, a 90-minute practice session for a rookie. And he looked forward to working with Randall Burnett and his team through a number of elements. Now, they struggled in that session. The car was very, very tight, and they kept working on it, and they kept working on it. Qualifying yesterday, and then into today's race, the theme today in the race has been very loose. The car wants to step out, but they worked on it, and they worked on it. And the last run, the car was good. It got loose toward the end of the run, but it is the best the car it's been. We came into the season with so much high hope for Connor Zillich. We expected him to run up inside the top 10, and we're seeing that today, and I think the amount of time they're getting to work on this car and to change this car and to AB things on this car. Do one thing, what does it do? Do the other thing, what does it do? I think that has really helped this team, and right now they are having a very, very good run. Connor Zillich runs in the fourth spot.
0: Connor Zillich is only 2.3 seconds out of the lead as the battle for lead drastically tightens up. Chase Briscoe can't get around Daniel Suarez in turn two.
2: And because of that, Tyler Reddick is now just driven to the lead. He went to the bottom of the racetrack. Daniel Suarez, though, wreaking havoc on these leaders. Chase Briscoe pushing him into turn number three, but Reddick on the bottom will lead the All-Star race.
1: Chase Briscoe shoves Suarez up the banking of turns three and four. Reddick takes the lead. Now Briscoe is the one that's on the attack. He's on the back bumper of current leader Reddick.
2: Tyler Reddick goes to the high side. He's taking away Chase Briscoe's line right now. They go to the back straightaway. Reddick starts to pull away. Denny Hamlin had a great view of this from his windshield. He's wanting to come to the party.
0: Off turn four, what Reddick and Briscoe, once Reddick has gotten the lead. Alex, he's doing something that he's done a lot today. Once he gets clean air over the nose of that Toyota Camry, that's where he's the best. That's where that car is the best. And once he gets that clean air, it's like he's been shot out of a cannon.
1: Yeah, and we watched him run down Chase Briscoe majority of the time using the outside lane. But he's gone to the bottom here once he's grabbed the lead away. Briscoe looks in the mirror and sees Denny Hamlin beginning to close in. As a matter of fact, Connor Zilich isn't all that far away either. Some 10 car lengths behind Denny Hamlin, things begin to tighten up at the front of the field.
2: They sure do. Once Daniel Suarez got put a lap down, he made it easier for the cars behind him. Connor Zilich, the fourth one who just got around Daniel Suarez, but a little closer to the front. Denny Hamlin's now starting to bear down on the leaders.
0: Denny Hamlin now trying to make this a battle for the number two position, and Connor Zilich not too far away. All eyes on the race for second as Briscoe looks in the rearview mirror and sees a fast-closing progressive Toyota.
2: Chase Briscoe's having to run the high line right now. He has been most of the afternoon. That's been the fast way, but Denny Hamlin seems to have more control over his race car and can go where he wants to. This time, Hamlin stays on the bottom.
1: And Briscoe goes way up the track. Briscoe has the momentum, hangs on to the number two spot. Denny Hamlin still right there, waiting for some sort of a slip or a mistake from the second-place driver.
2: The one thing Briscoe cannot do is take away Denny Hamlin's line. He has to run the high side. Hamlin now two car lengths off the back bumper of his teammate at Joe Gibbs Racing. Briscoe tried to go to the bottom. His car washed up the racetrack. Hamlin closes in.
0: Ty Gibbs bounces off the wall in turn number four. We'll keep tabs on that youngster. See what happens to that race car, if anything, while Chase Briscoe and Denny Hamlin continue to wrestle for second, some 1 second behind race leading Tyler Reddick.
2: Tyler Reddick coming down the back straightaway. He'll go into turn number three, watching that battle for second. Briscoe tries to fade low, but he can't do it. Denny Hamlin this time, one lane off the bottom.
1: And Denny is there, but Chase Briscoe doing a nice job of dirtying the air across the nose of the progressive Toyota. Chris Wilner, what is Chase Briscoe saying about his race car?
4: The early part of the run, Alex, it was really good. Right now, Chase is saying, I'm struggling mostly in three and four, and it's trying to get the car to turn. Spotter Drew Herring keyed up the radio and said, don't be afraid to use more brake. Let the car turn for you. Don't worry about putting too much wheel in it. So they're trying to coach Chase Briscoe here, but telling him to hang on. We know it's a long run, but the track's going to continue to evolve. So trying to use his tools behind the wheel to help make the adjustments on the race car as he continues to try to fend off the Denny Hamlin car.
0: And Denny Hamlin continues to use the bottom of the racetrack. Alex, I've been noticing Denny Hamlin at corner entry, especially in turn three. He drives the deepest of anyone, and he's able to ride the lane in the bottom off the corner, and he does a great job. He's able to carry a lot of speed. However, it gets equalized when Briscoe uses the outside lane and carries that momentum that's up there onto the main straightaway.
1: And that's the part of the beauty of what we've seen. Oh, Denny Hamlin slips off turn two. He's going to give up a ton of real estate. He's going to come under attack from Connor Zilich.
2: As they race off of turn number four, Zilich tries to take the high lane to take the lane where Denny Hamlin is not.
0: Connor Zilich gets loose coming out of turn number four. Again, we are 50 laps into this run. Perhaps maybe those Goodyear Eagles starting to give up just a tad, and the slipping of sliding that we always see here at Dover is beginning to take over. You talk about Denny slipping. He lost about seven car lengths to race leader Chase Briscoe, but Connor Zilich is closed in, and William Byron is starting to close in as well.
1: Yeah, everybody chases Tyler Reddick across the line. Lap number 51 goes on the board of this final 200 lap segment. The leaders go back to turn two.
2: This has now become a five-car breakaway. Tyler Reddick has about eight car lengths over Chase Briscoe, another seven back to Denny Hamlin. Then it's Connor Zilich and William Byron, but they can all see each other through their windshields and rear views.
0: Off the corner they come, this five-car breakaway that Brad just described. Very comfortable on the racetrack as the driver running in sixth is Eric Jones. And when you look at Jones on the racetrack, he is 3 seconds behind William Byron. So basically, Alex, you've got the front five not knotted together, but they are in distance and in reach of each other. The question is, as these tires begin to give up, who will capitalize and who will suffer because of it?
1: Now, that's something we'll wait and see how it plays out. Three Toyotas lead two Chevrolets in the top five. The highest running Ford is Joey Logano. He is back in 10th.
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0: They're taking over. The battle for the lead is tightened and it's five cars deep. Tyler Reddick has the lead. Denny Hamlin's gotten by Chase Briscoe for second. Now Briscoe has got Connor Zilich and William Byron to deal with in two.
2: It is a five-car battle up front. Connor Zilich wants to take away that third spot from Chase Briscoe. He'll go down the back straightaway on his inside. Briscoe will try and keep him down to the bottom, but Briscoe can't stay there. Zilich takes away third.
1: A couple of laps ago, Kyle Busch darted off turn three right to pit lane at high speed. He had a right front tire going down. He also has a commitment line violation and a speeding penalty. He serves that pass-through penalty as we pick up the race for the lead yet again. These drivers getting after it in turn three.
2: William Byron just drove around Chase Briscoe for fourth, but up front, Denny Hamlin now right on the back bumper of Tyler Reddick.
0: Christopher Bell just grazed the wall through turns three and four. He's pulled that Toyota to the bottom of the racetrack at a greatly reduced rate of speed. Lap 62 on the board. Again, an all-star caution coming at lap 75. Alex, the question is, can these drivers make it to that all-star caution without having a problem?
1: Well, Christopher Bell cannot do it. You pointed out he bounced it off the safer barrier. Christopher Bell's Toyota is now on the pit lane, unscheduled service. The battle for the lead is close again. It's Tyler Reddick, Denny Hamlin. They've got Bubba Wallace's car in front of them off turn two.
2: As they come down the back straightaway, Tyler Reddick tries to take Denny Hamlin's line on the bottom of the racetrack. They head toward turn number three. Reddick once again will go to the bottom. Hamlin is going to take the second groove through turn four.
0: Chase Briscoe is no longer in this discussion. His car has faded and he is in fifth position, well behind this battle. Clearly, Chase just trying to make it to that all-star caution. Tyler Reddick leads, Denny Hamlin second, Connor Zilich, William Byron, Chase Briscoe rounding out the top five. Sixth is Eric Jones, Michael McDowell seventh, Ty Dillon's eighth, Carson Hocevar's ninth, and Austin Cindric is 10th.
1: Down to the line, lap 65 will go on the board. They're trying to deal with Bubba Wallace's car right now, are the race leaders. Right on the back bumper is Denny Hamlin of the race leader, Tyler Reddick. They both squeeze by Bubba Wallace.
2: And now Tyler Reddick has about three car lengths over Denny Hamlin because Bubba Wallace just squeezed in right in between them. This is going to be great for Tyler Reddick. For Hamlin, he's going to have to deal with lap traffic.
0: Denny had his hands full coming out of turn two there, lost about two or three car lengths to the race leader. Denny is still trying to get around Bubba Wallace, and while he's doing that, that's a allowed Connor Zilish to close in.
2: Connor Zilish now is about two car lengths off of Denny Hamlin. Hamlin now is able to clear Bubba Wallace. He'll set his sights back on Tyler Reddick, but he's got about six car lengths to make up. Reddick goes to the bottom in turn number three. Hamlin diamonds this end of the racetrack.
1: Here's Connor Zilish now. He'll go all the way to the bottom of the speedway. Zilish runs third. He's two car lengths behind Denny Hamlin. Behind them, there's the lap car of Wallace, and then William Byron dealing with Kyle Busch on fresh tires.
2: Denny Hamlin now moves up to the top side of the racetrack. He'll try and carry momentum off of turn number two. He's narrowed it down to about four car lengths on Tyler Reddick. Tyler Reddick is going to have the lap car of Kyle Larson to deal with shortly.
0: Here can he come off the corner. Denny Hamlin backing away from Tyler Reddick, and also Connor Zilish backing away from Denny Hamlin. The lap car of Kyle Busch smack dab in the middle of all that in turn two.
2: Kyle Busch on fresher tires. He is faster than the two leaders, and this could come into play. Tyler Reddick now three car lengths ahead of Denny Hamlin. Kyle Larson is on the bottom. Hamlin will clear Larson, but here comes Busch trying to get his lap back.
1: Lap 69 will go up on the board. Kyle Busch is three laps down at the moment. He's going to try to get one of those back right now as we have, what, six laps before the scheduled All-Star caution.
2: Tyler Reddick is going to easily let Kyle Busch drive by. No reason to race hard against him right now, but now Denny Hamlin, two car lengths of difference, separating the two leaders off four.
0: Tyler Reddick, Denny Hamlin take their cars to the top of the racetrack off turn four. They will race there. Connor Zilish does the same. Five to go as they race their way back to the corner.
2: Denny Hamlin now tries to drive to the outside of Tyler Reddick. He almost had to go there to avoid hitting the back bumper. As they hit the back straightaway, he collects things once again. Hamlin now right on the back bumper of Tyler Reddick. He goes all the way to the bottom. Reddick, one lane up the track.
1: Denny Hamlin has thoughts of the lead again in the All-Star race. Tyler Reddick absolutely refusing to yield the top spot. Reddick pulls Hamlin back to turns one and two, and it's still lap traffic ahead.
2: Both those drivers cannot stay on the bottom of the racetrack. On the north end, Tyler Reddick squeezes down low at the exit of turn number two. Denny Hamlin will drive right in his tire tracks. Daniel Suarez now a lap car in between the two. Hamlin will have to back off the fight.
0: Tyler Reddick uses the bottom lane. Suarez went topside, so did Hamlin. But Hamlin will time it that he'll swing to the inside of Suarez, complete that pass, and go after Reddick again for the point.
2: Both of those drivers now clear Daniel Suarez. Denny Hamlin trying to collect it once again as he continues the assault on Tyler Reddick. He narrowed it down to two car lengths as they head into turn number three. Reddick goes midway up the racetrack, forcing Hamlin to the high groove.
1: Lap 73 about to go on the board, two laps away from the scheduled All-Star caution. Denny Hamlin wants to be the race leader in the control car when we do get a restart. Tyler Reddick trying to hang on to the lead.
2: Denny Hamlin drove right to his back bumper, then went to the high lane in turn number two, not able to carry all the momentum down the back straightaway. Once again, he'll drive right to his back bumper. Reddick takes away the line down low.
0: Off the corner they come. They'll put lap 74 on the board. The next lap will be the All-Star caution. Battle for the lead. Nose to tail. Tyler Reddick and Denny Hamlin going at it in one.
2: Denny Hamlin fighting to be the first car onto pit road when it opens up. He's got one car length on Tyler Reddick. They head down the back straightaway. Hamlin looks low now going into turn number three. He will draw to his door. Reddick has to go two lanes up the track.
1: And Denny Hamlin squeezes by. He'll grab the lead. Oh, Reddick's got more problems. Here comes Connor Zilish up off the corner. He's going to try to run him down for the second spot. As lap number 75 goes on the board, we expect the caution flag to fly from Shannon Bednarik on top of the flag stand.
0: Now, Erik Jones is trying to take third away from Tyler Reddick, but will not do it. Halfway down the back straightaway, Tyler Reddick will back up into position number three, Alex, as Denny Hamlin will be the first to the caution flag, the All-Star caution in this third and final segment.
1: A much welcomed caution for a lot of these teams, and the opportunity in a couple of moments to get to the pit lane and change out those Goodyear Racing Eagles and top it off with some Sunoco Racing fuel. But what a drive by Denny Hamlin, Brad Gilley, able to really methodically size up Tyler Reddick and pounce on him right towards the end of this opening 75-lap run.
2: You know, he almost made it look like that was his plan all along, just to wait until the perfect opportunity, because he knew once he passed Reddick, he was going to have to potentially deal with him again. So doing it, coming to the start-finish line on the lap that was going to be the All-Star caution, just a superb move by Denny Hamlin.
0: It was a great run by Denny, who brings everybody to the caution flag. Connor Zilich, Tyler Reddick, Eric Jones, William Byron, the top five, Michael McDowell, Chase Briscoe, Ty Dillon, Carson Hocevar, and Austin Cindric, the top 10. 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
1: Now that we're in the final 200-lap run, one of the keys we talked about was to protect your race car. It's almost laughable now. We saw more than half of the field seem like they've gotten a piece of a crash or two, at least through the opening segment and second segment. Aerodynamic obviously is important here at Dover Motor Speedway, and a lot of these cars that are still racing in this 200-lap main part of this all-star race just simply don't have the aerodynamics they need to contend at the front of the field, but they'll continue to soldier on here and try to make the best of it. So that is one of them that a lot of these drivers failed to do in segment one and segment two. The final key, Mike, we're in this last now 125 lap run to the checkered flag. There's $1 million on the line. Time to go get it.
0: And time for these drivers to come down pit lane. Boys, some teams were suffering at the end of that 75 lap run. Well, once we get going, they're going to have to go through that again if we go caution free. So then when do you come down for the final time to settle segment three? There's still a lot of strategy plays to be made. And right now, the strategies are about to unfold as Denny Hamlin will bring the field onto the pit lane. All the cars that are on the lead lap will pit at lap 78. First in front of Chris Wilner is Tyler Reddick and Denny Hamlin.
4: Yeah, Tyler Reddick was wore out on the right front. That's what he reported to crew chief Billy Scott, battling Denny Hamlin for the lead. Said, that was everything I had. I need to be freed up a little bit. They're going to make a chassis adjustment. Forget your tire, Sunoco fuel. Also in his Denny Hamlin said, I don't need much. I just need to charge the corners more. Slide adjustment to his Toyota. He's down and away. So is William Byron with four Goodyear Eagles and Sunoco fuel. Chase Briscoe also with pit stops. Steve Post.
3: What a run Ty Dillon is doing. Top 10 run. Four tire Sunoco racing fuel. No adjustment. Similarly, Connor Zilich. He had four tire Sunoco racing fuel. Trouble on the Alex Bowman stop. The left front tire is not on the car. The jack has been dropped. Now the jack is stuck up under the car. Two crew members, three crew members trying to pull it, shall pick up the car. Now the jack goes under and the left front tire goes on. Alex Bowman having a run just outside of the top 10. He lost a whole bunch of spots here on this pit stop. Lap number 122 of this 200-lap stage.
1: Denny Hamlin, the first off of pit lane, followed by Connor Zilich, William Byron, Tyler Reddick, and Eric Jones.
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1: Denny Hamlin, the race leader, after this round of pit stops, he'll pick things up right where he left off as we continue to work under the Hardy's caution, our first of this 200-lap segment. 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
1: Some penalties on that pit exchange, Mike, before the drop of the green flag. Connor Zilich had too many men over the wall, goes to the back. Safety violation for Daniel Suarez and speeding for Kyle Larson.
0: Off turn four, the green flag is waving. Denny Hamlin, William Byron starting on the front row for this one. Hamlin scampers away. They're looking two and three wide, jostling for spots further back.
2: Denny Hamlin able to take a lead all by himself. William Byron shoots to the bottom. He's able to take away that second spot from Tyler Reddick. The battle now three wide for four. Chase Briscoe just drove to the inside of Eric Jones. Meanwhile, Michael McDowell goes to fourth.
1: Michael McDowell with a bold move around the top side. Takes over the number four spot. Leaves Briscoe and Jones still there to settle who's going to be the fifth place driver.
2: It'll be a side-by-side battle coming onto the back straightaway. Eric Jones on the outside. Chase Briscoe just powers underneath him. He takes away that fifth spot. Now a battle for second. Tyler Reddick has moved William Byron up the track.
0: Here's William Byron sliding up the bank. Tyler Reddick had the good look coming off the corner, but he couldn't find enough room to race. It's Hamlin, Byron, Reddick, McDowell, Jones, the top five headed to turn two.
2: Denny Hamlin not able to drive away from second place William Byron. Tyler Reddick has to reset just a little bit. He drops about two car lengths behind Byron in third. Michael McDowell, however, is on the move. He's starting to catch Reddick.
1: Michael McDowell's car has come to life here on the drop of the green flag on this restart. 116 laps remaining now in this final segment of the All-Star Race. Right now, let's pause 10 seconds for station identification on the Motor Racing Network.
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1: Out in turn number three, Steve Post at the exit of pit lane and Chris Wilner at the entrance.
0: We have just completed lap 85 of the 200 lap third segment here this afternoon in what some will call a very rough and tumble and chaotic all-star race. Segments one and two have been quite interesting. Mainly segment one. Two multi-car crashes, one at lap two, one at lap 72 of that opening segment, sent a lot of folks to the garage and damage repair. We've had a couple of other cautions for errant contact with this, that, or the other. But right now, as things have sorted out and sifted out, Denny Hamlin, Alex, surprise, surprise, has bubbled up to the top of the leaderboard.
1: William Byron is up to second. If you go back to our pre-race coverage, William Byron on his interview said he felt good about his race car in practice and thought he had something to race with today. Well, he wasn't lying. He's up to the second spot, but at the moment, somewhat 10 or 12 car lengths behind race leader Denny Hamlin.
0: Tyler Reddick, who has led 34 laps so far in this final stage, has fallen back to third. He's got a lot of catch-up to do, 1.5 seconds worth to get back up in a battle for the lead. You've also got Michael McDowell in there. Haven't heard a lot about Michael today. He was one of those drivers that got damaged early on, but he's doing a good job on the rebound right now, running in position number four, Postman.
3: Michael McDowell having a really strong run, and right now the strength of this car is in the long run, so that's what I thought was impressive about that whole move up the four spot is he's been really happy with the balance over the long run. The acting crew chief on this car now, regular crew chief Travis Peterson, is home this weekend. His wife gave birth to their second child on Friday night. Everyone is good. Mama's good. Travis is home being dad. This is a non-points event. You've got Matt McCall here, a crew chief that has hundreds of starts and four wins, and he's calling the shots on this one, and they've been really, really good. There was minor adjustments over the for the early run of this stage or this segment of the race on that last pit stop. It was a good pit stop, and Michael McDowell really giving the RCA colors, which I like the looks of the car as well, giving that car a very, very good run. Presently riding in position number four.
1: Coming off of his best finish of the season, which was a second place run at the Watkins Glen International. He had a great drive there and had speed in the race car, hoping to pick up a win, but was not to be that day behind Shane Van Gisbergen. But here on the oval at the Monster Mile, McDowell again flashing some speed for that Spire Motorsports Chevrolet. But Mike, he's got a mirror full right now of Chase Briscoe.
0: Chase Briscoe pouring on the coals coming out of turn number four into the start-finish line. Eric Jones and Carson Hocevar stacked up there as well. But Briscoe again going back to the high lane of the racetrack at turn one.
2: Chase Briscoe looks like a man who wants to move himself forward. He's currently running in fifth behind Michael McDowell, but you see him charging the corners. McDowell knows it too. He took away the bottom. Briscoe has to go in the second lane.
1: Briscoe will quickly snap the car back down to the bottom on exit of turn number four. Briscoe has a full head of steam this time down the front straightaway. As a matter of fact, he'll tie for the bottom and pull even with McDowell.
2: And Briscoe now will clear McDowell as they come off of turn number two. A nice clean pass for both of those drivers. Eric Jones, give him a lot of credit. He wants to race his way up into the top five. He'll try and bear down on McDowell.
0: Eric Jones of Legacy Motor Club having a good run here in this final segment this afternoon. Eric Jones running in the sixth position right now. Alex, one of the things I noticed that once we went back under the green flag, everybody was using the bottom lane of the racetrack. After about five or six laps, that's when folks start to do a little wandering in the corners. The car's sliding up just a tad. Eric Jones, case in point, he'll go all the way up to the third lane, and everybody else, well, they're either using the bottom or a lane variation thereof.
1: Yeah, and I think a lot of that's got to do with how your race car is handling. If your car is super tight, well, you got to do something a little different. Same on the opposite end of the spectrum. If it's loose, you got to figure out where you can get the most grip and maximize your lap times here as we're in another green flag stretch. You know, Mike, the first segment of 75 laps was caution field, big crash. Not one, but two big crashes. Second segment, it had cautions in it as well, and it was only 75 laps. Well, here in this final 200-lap segment, we've had one caution after a 75-lap run, and that was the scheduled all-star caution. So things are much different race-wise here in this final segment compared to the first two.
0: But when we got to the end of that little segment there in this final segment, that 75-lap run, there were some tires and some, or there were some cars, I should say, that were hurting for some tires. The tires had given up, and the drivers were backing up considerably. Steve Post, we've got 97 laps to go. We know that the max that these drivers can take is about 75. When do we anticipate the final pit stop coming? Because there's going to be some drivers that are going to be hurting for some new Goodyear radials or Goodyear Eagles.
3: Yeah, no doubt about it. I think what you look at with this is if they split this to the end, okay? So we came in on lap 75. That's 125, 62. We're looking at about lap 140, I would say. 135, 140. Now, there may be someone who short pits it. There are some cars that are not having nearly as much concern with the right front tires as others. We've got some good handling race cars out there. So do they come in and short stop it? I think that might be the case. Maybe they come in at 130. I think others might just split it about lap 140, and that gives you about 260 lap runs to the end, just to be fair on the tires, if this thing feels like it's going to stay in more of a green flag sense that we have right now.
1: Well, and that's going to be the key. Nobody knows if a caution flag will even come back out before the end of this thing is over. With that being said, we've seen some of these cars that are ill handling that have worn through some tires and have bounced off the wall. Kyle Busch made a last minute dive to the pit lane with a right front that was cut down. So there could be, there's potential, I should say, that we could have a caution flag. So if you do elect, Mike, to short pit and come off the racetrack under green flag conditions, you better hope things work in your favor on that gamble.
0: Good race right now for the 8th, 9th, and 10th positions. Austin Dillon has 8th. Ty Dillon has 9th. Brad Kes- Keselowski has 10th or off the end of the back straightaway.
2: Brad Keselowski seems to be the more aggressive on this one, but now Ty Dillon has driven to the back bumper of his brother Austin off four.
1: Yeah, good race. Ty Dillon has had a great day today here in the NASCAR All-Star Race. Finished really well in segment number two. Top 10 run going right now for that Colic Racing Chevrolet.
2: And Michael McDowell is actually backing up the Dillon brothers just a little bit. He's right in front of Austin Dillon. Austin's going to have to do something with him because Ty is the one who really seems to be on the move.
0: Seventh on back, up for contention right now. McDowell's in seventh. Here's Austin Dillon. He's drawn in on the back bumper. Which lane will he choose? He'll swing to the outside in one.
2: Austin Dillon, rather, last year's Richmond winner and all-star here at Dover Motor Speedway. He is now about two car lengths off the back bumper of Michael McDowell. McDowell is going to go to the bottom. That has been the lane that Austin Dillon's been choosing here on the North Air South End.
1: And now that Michael McDowell takes it, that's going to block the advances of Austin Dillon just a bit, allow his younger brother Ty to close in another half car length or so.
2: Ty Dillon now goes up one lane on the racetrack while Austin Dillon goes on the bottom. Both of those drivers trying to catch Michael McDowell. They go down the back straightaway. They drop down in the 24 degrees of banking. Every one of these drivers just one lane higher than the other.
0: The banking that we're racing here at Dover is the original banking when this track was configured back in 1969. And Alex, it does present unique challenges and circumstances. It used to be drivers would like to wrap the bottom, but over the years, especially back in the 70s and 80s, we saw drivers like Richard Petty and Harry Gant would start at the bottom of the corner, then let their cars go way up. And a lot of folks would say, but you're scrubbing off time. You're losing speed. That's not the case, because if you hit the sweet spot in those corners, when you go up to the apex of that corner and you begin your drive off, the amount of speed and momentum that you can carry is breathtaking.
1: It is. You got to try to make the straightaways as long as possible. That's where you're going the fastest here at Dover. So if you can get the car turned straight, which when you do that as a diamond through the corner that Mike just described, when you turn to come down the hill, for instance, off turn four, you straighten the steering wheel out and you make the front stretch that much longer to carry more speed down this racetrack.
0: 93 laps to go. Denny Hamlin is all by himself with a 2.8 second lead over William Byron.
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0: The only thing that's changed since we've been away is Denny Hamlin's lead has gotten larger. He's now up to 3.1 seconds over an advantage over William Byron, Tyler Reddick, Chase Briscoe, and Carson Hocevar. From Dover Motor Speedway, this is the Motor Racing Network, the voice of NASCAR.
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0: Our all-star race. 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We are 114 laps in to the 200 lap distance of segment three with 85 laps to go. Denny Hamlin leads with William Byron, Tyler Reddick, Chase Briscoe, and Carson Hocevar. We've had one caution in this final segment. That was for the all-star caution that came out at lap 75. Total of five lead changes among four drivers. And as we wind our way through this final segment, it's all Denny Hamlin right now in the top of the leaderboard, pulling away from everyone else as we get down to it here in Dover, Delaware today.
1: Why don't we tell you where your favorite driver is running now with 116 laps complete. Behind race leader Denny Hamlin is William Byron, second by 3.3 seconds. Tyler Reddick is third. Chase Briscoe is fourth and Carson Hocevar is fifth. Eric Jones having a great day. He's sixth. Austin Dillon, too. He's up to seventh. Michael McDowell is backslid to eighth. Ty Dillon is ninth and Brad Keselowski is 10th.
0: Austin Cindric is 11th. A.J. Allmendinger is 12th. Connor Zillage, 13th. And Ricky Stenhouse Jr., 14th. Noah Gregson's 15th. Ryan Blaney is 16th. Alex Bowman is 17th. Joey Logano is 18th. Josh Berry, 19th. And Shane Van Gisbergen is 20th.
1: Bubba Wallace is the last car on the lead lap in 21st. Then it's Kyle Busch, one lap down in 22nd. Christopher Bell, one lap down in 23rd. Two laps down in 24th is Ty Gibbs. Two laps down, 25th, is Daniel Suarez. And Kyle Larson, as Mike mentioned, has gone five laps down. He is 26th.
0: Hearing that we are less than 20 laps away for the final pit stop, of course, these teams will love to make that final stop under the yellow flag. We have not had green flag pit stops in this all-star race today. And once green flag stops begin, that's where everybody begins to hold their breath, making sure that the caution doesn't come out inside of

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1: One of those cars that have issues with the right front early as they get closer and closer to this final stop.
2: It's interesting to watch the performance of William Byron, because earlier this year, they had an abysmal performance at Martinsville Speedway. Crew Chief Rudy Fugel says, you know what, we're basically going to white paper this. We're going to white sheet this, meaning start from scratch. Well, they're not starting all the way from scratch. They view this race as an opportunity to try new things, to perhaps maybe throw something at the race car where they otherwise wouldn't if it was a points race. Whatever they've done to William Byron's car, I would say that it's checked a couple of boxes, and I'd be curious to know at day's end and when they've had some time to digest if that was what they were looking for or if there's more that they would like to do. But definitely the performance is much better with this short track aerodynamic package with its 750 horsepower.
3: And William Byron's best finish at Dover has been a fourth, and right now he's running in the second spot, so they've absolutely improved their performance here at the Monster Mile. But when you look at Hendrick Motorsports here in the 2026 campaign, they've had hit or miss races. They've hit some setups. If you go back to Las Vegas, I thought the Hendrick Motorsports cars were really good there. Then they've had some races. Go back to Watkins Glen last week. They just were out to lunch, and we didn't mention the Hendrick Motorsports cars a whole lot at all. So it's been kind of hot and cold this year for Hendrick Motorsports. And in the All-Star race today, William Byron being scored second. Then you got to go down the leaderboard just a bit. Alex Bowman is on the lead lap in 17th. Kyle Larson is 26th. But again, Larson's car heavily damaged in a crash in segment number one. Chase Elliott not in this main event, even though he was an All-Star that was qualified for the main event, not in it because he was involved in not one but two big crashes earlier today.
2: Mixed bag of results for Hendrick Motorsports today. Some not induced by them own or their own efforts, but obviously with William Byron, they've hit on something, and right now he's able to run in the second position. Now, he's falling further back. Denny Hamlin is in his zone. He has checked a lot of boxes today. But then again, Alex, you can make that statement about Denny Hamlin at virtually every place we go, because more times than not, that progressive Toyota will be in contention more than not.
3: Yeah, and he's continuing to really catch the tail end of the field. He put Bubba Wallace a lap down, just drove by Shane Van Gisbergen to put him a lap down. Josh Berry's the last car currently on the lead lap, and he's on the same straightaway as the race leader, Denny Hamlin. Back in the opening 75 laps of this final segment, if you recall, Ty Gibbs had a right front issue with the ill-handling car, bounced off the safer barrier. Here's Ty Gibbs again, back on the pit lane under green flag conditions. His All-Star race has gone south in a hurry.
2: Yeah, he has just completed yet another pit stop, and the team showed speed early on. However, they did have some challenges with the corning of a right front. Obviously, they have been trying to rebound from that, and Ty Gibbs back onto the pit lane and now pulling back onto the racetrack in what I'm sure they would term as a disappointing day that did not meet expectations.
3: Their Joe Gibbs Racing teammate right now having a great day. That's Denny Hamlin, 5.7 second lead over William Byron with 70 laps to go.
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7: 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He and Hamlin bump.
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0: be made here in the All-Star race. We'll follow up and find out what the strategy is going to be and a story or two that's developing on some of these cars as we're down to 67 laps remaining. From Dover Motor Speedway, this is the Motor Racing Network, the voice of NASCAR.
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0: Stop and find out what the strategies are. We just had the fourth place car, Carson Hosevar, come to pit lane. Here's William Byron coming to pit road as well. Ty Dillon is there, Ricky Stenhouse Jr. Let's start with Chris Wilner.
6: William Byron is in, said this is a really good run. I need just a little bit more of this long run pace. They're not going to make adjustments, just change tires. Goodyear Eagles going on the right side. Now a chassis wrench in the window. Sunoco fuel going in. They'll be down and away for William Byron. Also, you guys mentioned the first one was Carson Hosevar. Two laps are
7: trouble up in
6: post.
7: Turn number two. Looks like Joey Logano's gone around, guys.
0: Joey Logano has. He spun, he slapped the wall, and this was part of the gamble. Caution flag is out. Ryan Blaney's on the pit lane. They're getting their service as we speak. Joey Logano goes for a spin over in turn number one, slapped the outside safer barrier, and for the second time today, the caution flag is flying.
8: And Joey, just looking at the in-car camera there, the gloves are off, the belts are being loosened up, and obviously a frustrating day for Joey Logano has gotten worse. Matter of fact, he is undoing the window net, and he has just dropped it. And Joey Logano's quest to win an All-Star race, another one, has come to an end here today at the Monster Mile. So that'll put us under Hardy's caution number two. And that was a very inopportune time for William Byron, who just come to pit road, and Carson Hosevar and others. I would imagine that they had lost some laps in that process.
0: As we sit, Carson Hosevar's lost two laps. You got to expect him to take a wave around here and get one of those two laps back. William Byron is being scored one lap down at the moment as the caution flag came out. And Steve Post, this is exactly the type of inopportune caution for some, but very opportunistic for others.
9: Yeah, because it's right on the window, right where we needed to do to split this to the end. So those that have concern, literally 140 is the split point. We're at 139, so it'll be 140 or 141 before we do pit stops. And it is absolutely perfect for everybody, with the exception of those cars that pitted. They find themselves in a problem. We talk about it. Todd Gordon talks about it. He likes the short pit. You like the short pit, but you have this window of time where it bites you, and it has bitten those teams that have short pitted here this afternoon.
8: Sometimes you live by the short pit, Alex. Sometimes you die by the short pit. Sometimes it'll work out in your favor, and then there are some times where if you just waited a couple laps longer, you'd been better than what you are right now.
0: Yeah, I feel the pain. I mean, the Bally's Casino is right over there off the back straightaway. Sometimes you can put 20 on red and you ain't going to win. And I can feel that pain.
8: But sometimes you put 20 on red and you win. I've seen you do it.
0: Maybe once or twice or a few times. We work under the Hardy's caution flag. 60 laps to go. Pit lane is going to stay closed at least this time by. There are, at the moment, are only 12 cars on the lead lap. So pit lane, when it opens, Mike, these drivers are going to have plenty of space to work down there.
8: Right now, 60 laps remain. Denny Hamlin, Tyler Reddick, Chase Briscoe, Eric Jones, and Austin Dillon are the top five. Good run for Austin and Dylan here today. Postman, I know they've got to be ecstatic. It seems like that there are some incremental gains to their performances here in the last couple of weeks.
9: Yeah, you know, it really has kind of picked up, and we spent a lot of time talking about Kyle Busch, but in tandem has been Austin Dillon, and he's had a nice run inside the top 10 in the second half of this thing. The car is still a little bit tight. In fact, Richard Boswell just came on the radio before that caution, and he said, Austin, I'm going to hold you out there a little bit longer than everybody else. They're going to start the pit cycle, but I just have a hunch. I'm going to hold you out there a little bit longer. Well, that hunch paid off for Richard Boswell and Austin Dillon. They're going to try to free the car up just a little bit, but not a lot. It's really pretty good, and Mike and Alex, you're right. The progress we're seeing from Richard Childress Racing, both Kyle Busch and Austin Dillon, sometimes the results aren't showing it, but the speed is showing it, and Austin Dillon's having a very solid top 10 run here this afternoon.
0: And Kyle Busch, even though he was swept up in a crash and it had a late race, or not late race, but an unscheduled green flag pit stop earlier, even though he's two laps down, Kyle Busch earlier in the early segments had a lot of speed in his Chevrolet. Richard Childress Racing has certainly turned a corner here in the handling of their cars and finding some speed here is as of late, as looks like Kyle Larson's coming down the pit lane yet again. His car is eight laps down for Kyle Larson, and he's just rolling on down the pit lane right now, even though it's closed.
8: That is a day where I'm sure that at the end he will be ready to go back to North Carolina. He's had enough in the state of Delaware. Matter of fact, Alex, watching him roll down pit road, the window net's already down. He's not even gotten to the garage yet.
0: No, yeah. I think Kyle Larson said, okay, that's enough. We've learned what we can learn, and with a beat-up race car, it's hard to learn exactly what your car can do when you think about making a notebook for next year, and Kyle Larson, with the window net down, has taken his car on to the Cup Series garage.
8: If you're flying Kyle Larson's plane, you might want to get those engines fired up, because he's going to be coming at you and coming in hot here a little bit. But, you know, that's understanding. And Kyle Larson is not the only driver to witness frustration and experience frustration here at Dover. Dover can make you probably one of the happiest people in the whole state, but it could also just aggravate the living daylight out of you.
0: Yeah, and there's quite a few today that have just been aggravated to no end. But there's still a race that's going on, and pit lane will not be open again this time by. So we'll go around at least one more circuit before we open up the pit lane. There are 57 laps to go in the All-Star race this time by.
8: 42nd renewal of the NASCAR All-Star race. Dover Motor Speedway, the sixth venue to have and host an all-star event. Mike Titoyan and his entire team here at this racetrack have done a spectacular job. We've had a chance to spend a lot of times with the fans in the Midway and mill around the Midway. Yesterday, we saw log rolling, the world's biggest duck. We saw micro wrestling with Micro Jackson refereeing and Flying Ryan and Micro Suave and the like. We got a little dose of that yesterday. Plus, the food purveyors in the Midway are second to none. And that's just the tip of the iceberg. There was a lot for the fans to participate in and do over the course of the entire weekend.
0: They have giant pools out there with live seals swimming around and jumping out, posing for pictures. They have stingrays out there in a pool. It really is remarkable. They have lumberjacking going on out there and log rolling in a pool. You and I, we tried to get out there and log roll, but they wouldn't let us do it.
8: Well, you're a log roller, aren't you, Alex?
0: I am from way back. I sure am. You mentioned that Dover hosting the All-Star race for the first time. You know, Charlotte Motor Speedway has hosted the most 34 times. North Wilkesboro Speedway three times has been the All-Star race host. We've done it at Texas Motor Speedway twice, Atlanta, now Echo Park Speedway one time, Bristol Motor Speedway once, and now Dover puts their name on that same list.
8: Pit Road is still closed for the problem in turn two with Joey Logano. When he hit the wall, there was a lot of fluid that was put down on the racetrack, and the car coasted to the bottom of the banking in turn two. Well, they're in the process of removing the car, but also tending to all of the fluid that was put on the racetrack, and you can open Pit Road, have the driver's pit, leave pit road and run right through that scene. So what the safety crews are doing right now are making sure that all of that is buttoned up for when pit road is open, that the drivers will have a safe journey back onto the racetrack and not have to work around any safety equipment.
0: You know, if you've never been to Dover Motor Speedway, it really is a unique facility. We mentioned a moment ago the Bally's Casino right on the backstretch, the harness racing horse track in the infield, and that provides different viewing opportunities for race fans and, quite honestly, crew members promoters and broadcasters alike, the grassy knoll that the horse track sits high above the pit lane, for instance. The back stretch of the horse track is parallel to the front stretch here in the pit lane, and fans can sit up on that grassy knoll, get a great view of not only the racetrack itself, but pit lane as well, where it's about to get busy.
8: The Pacers and Trotters take center stage here in the fall and in the winter. All right, now, obviously, they're in dry dock. By the way, add Ty Gibbs to the list of drivers who've had enough. He's taken his Monster Energy Toyota Camry to the NASCAR Cup Series garage. Pit stops right now. 55 to go. We start with Chris.
6: The potential money stop for $1 million for Denny Hamlin said this is the best car we've had all day. Don't touch it. It's going to be four Goodyear tires and Sunoco fuel going on Chris Gayle's call. He's down and away. Chase Briscoe also in. Needs a little bit more turn. Four tires and fuel. Tyler Reddick needs a slight adjustment. He's already down and away, Steve.
9: Austin Dillon is in. Four tires, Sunoco racing fuel, minor adjustment. Connor Zilich, a solid recovery after that pit road problem. He's down and getting away. Four tires, Sunoco racing fuel. The race off pit road, Denny Hamlin goes out first. Chase Briscoe goes out second. Tyler Reddick, Eric Jones, and how about Austin Dillon's crew, putting him back on the racetrack in position number five.
0: Great stop down there for all of those teams, for Hamlin's crew to hold serve and maintain the top spot. But you're right, Austin Dillon's team doing a heck of a job down there on the pit lane. Connor Zilich's team got the most positions gained. They picked up two spots on their pit stop there, and they needed that after they had a pit road penalty on their first pit stop of this 200-lap segment, and that'll put Connor Zilich right back in the ballgame.
8: So Toyota, Toyota, Toyota, Toyota. 1, 2, 3, 4 off pit road. The highest Chevrolet leaving the pit lane, Austin Dillon. Highest Ford, Austin Cindric coming off the pit lane. And that sets up quite the scramble now. By the time we go back under the green flag, we'll have probably a tick over 50 laps to go to settle this one. 50 laps can click off in a hurry here at Dover. Question is, does anybody have anything for Denny Hamlin, who, as he comes to the line, leads his 71st lap of this segment alone?
0: And again, no championship points are going to be paid out. There's nothing but a trophy, bragging rights, and $1 million on the line. So what adjustments did some of these crew chiefs make to their race cars on this pit stop? Did they take a swing at it? Did they change the air pressure a bit? Will they alter the handling and maybe pick up some speed here in what could be the final run to the checkered flag? That all remains to be seen. But at this point, Mike, nobody has had the speed to catch Denny Hamlin.
8: Denny Hamlin's been solid all day. That progressive Toyota has been dialed in from the very start. He may not have been up front a lot, but he and Chris Gayle and that entire Joe Gibbs Racing crew have done what they've needed to do, made the adjustments that have needed to be made, and right now they've given Denny Hamlin everything that he needs in the aerodynamic department and the speed department, and he is letting them have it here today.
0: 11 years ago in 2015, Denny Hamlin won the All-Star race, his only All-Star race win. He started on the pole position when he won that one and only All-Star race. Well, he started today on the pole position as well, and Denny Hamlin has been the car to beat for the entire afternoon. There are 53 to go this time by. We are going to get the one to go, says Shannon Bednarik on top of the flag stand. Drivers will choose what lane to restart in. Denny Hamlin will go to the outside lane. Chase Briscoe will go to the bottom side. And then third place Tyler Reddick chooses top side. Eric Jones in fourth will go to the bottom. Austin Dillon will go top side as well. So not a whole lot of shakeup at the front of the field by virtue of the choice.
8: So this should be the stretch run all the way to the end of this year's All-Star race. Denny Hamlin, Chase Briscoe will start side by side. Now, we have seen if Briscoe can get out in clean air, he can do some damage as well. This is going to be a very interesting restart, Brad Gilley. I'm sure that all eyes will be on that front row when we take the green flag in a moment.
7: Mike, this could be the one that wins $1 million, and Denny Hamlin is on the top side. That's been the preferred groove, although today we've actually seen the bottom work for some drivers, and Chase Briscoe, he has been an aggressive one all throughout. But those other Toyotas you mentioned, Tyler Reddick restarts on the outside of row number two. Eric Jones on the inside of row number two. That Ford Mustang Dark Horse is about to hit the pit road.
0: And it makes its way behind the wall right now. The field has to stay at pace car speed until they get to the Echo Park Automotive restart zone, which is just at the exit of turn number four.
8: Side by side they come into that restart zone. Green flag is back up. Here we go. Denny Hamlin on the throttle. He is getting a trunkful from Tyler Reddick. Chase Briscoe, though, goes in alone in the bottom of the race.
9: track.
7: Winding it up for $1 million. Chase Briscoe on the inside of Denny Hamlin. He will try and clear him on the back straightaway. He does. He pulls up in front of teammate Denny Hamlin. They drop down into turn number three. Tyler Reddick has the third spot. The battle is now for fifth with Cindric on the inside of Dillon.
0: A couple of Austins doing fight there. The Chevrolet of Dillon topside. The Ford of Cindric down at the bottom of the track. Close quarters racing. They may have touched each other in turn one.
7: Up front, Denny Hamlin drives to the back bumper of Chase Briscoe. He wants the lead back. Briscoe, however, says no. Let's go back to the battle for fifth on the inside. Austin Cindric on the outside. It's Austin Dillon.
8: Ford and Chevy wheel to wheel there. The Ford of Cindric fender out in front on the bottom lane. Trying to clear Austin Cindric. He'll do it. Cindric, for a moment, looks with a crossover move. Won't be able to get that done. Battle for the lead. Those in two.
7: Denny Hamlin tried to look one lane higher than Chase Briscoe. What momentum does that give? Briscoe takes the middle groove down the back straightaway. Blocks Hamlin. Briscoe goes to the bottom. Hamlin, one groove up the track.
0: And he's going to stay right there on the exit of turn number four is Denny Hamlin in the second spot. Briscoe, head down, pedaling as hard as he can. He's got the field in the rear view mirror.
7: Briscoe knows he is going to have to block teammate Denny Hamlin. He does a great job now coming off of turn number two. Down the back straightaway, he keeps it off the outside safer barrier to take up as much racetrack as he can. Denny Hamlin once again tries to go to his outside.
8: Chase Briscoe taking every lane from Denny Hamlin that he possibly can in what will now be a 48-lap run to the checkers. Briscoe and Hamlin continue their fight for the lead in turn two.
7: Denny Hamlin now tries to take momentum off the middle groove of the racetrack. Chase Briscoe, meanwhile, is going to keep him a car length behind, dropping down into turn number three. This time, Denny Hamlin and Briscoe go to the bottom.
0: Denny Hamlin couldn't keep the nose up underneath him. The front tires washed up the banking. Hamlin checks up just a bit, gets a full head of steam, and recoils again in turns one and two.
7: This is the fight for the lead. Briscoe choosing the bottom. That's the groove that Denny Hamlin has enjoyed in this final segment, and he knows it as they go back into turn number three. Briscoe to the bottom. Denny Hamlin goes up a groove on the track.
8: Matter of fact, to go up another groove in the middle of the corner, trying everything he can to get that Toyota wound tight to reclaim the lead. It's Hamlin, Briscoe, Reddick, Jones, and Cindric, the top five.
7: Denny Hamlin now a little bit higher on the racetrack as he comes to the back straightaway. Chase Briscoe still trying to stay in front of him. Briscoe drops all the way down to the bottom in turn number three. Hamlin with a little more momentum this time.
0: Keeping the air dirty across the nose of Denny Hamlin's Toyota. Chase Briscoe doing a magnificent job of defensive driving from the top spot. Briscoe by a car length over Denny Hamlin.
7: Denny Hamlin trying to do everything he can. His car works better on the bottom. Chase Briscoe knows that. They go back into the banking in turn number three. Briscoe once again goes low. Denny Hamlin a lane high.
8: Heavyweight title fight. Battle for the lead coming off the corner. Briscoe and Hamlin continuing to go at it. Denny Hamlin has thrown everything at Chase but the kitchen sink. Now he'll back away. Two car lengths, Briscoe out in front.
7: One thing you have to wonder, Briscoe's car has spent more time on the top here today. How long can he hang on to the bottom as they drop down into turn number three? He chooses the bottom once again as Denny Hamlin resets.
0: Yeah, Hamlin goes right to the bottom as well. Hamlin tried the middle lane. He tried the top lane a couple of different times with no success there, and he's just simply, for the moment, going to ride the tire tracks of race leader Chase Briscoe.
7: Denny Hamlin now looking to cool his tires down just a little bit as he had to make them a little bit angry. That's actually allowed Chase Briscoe now to enjoy about a three car length advantage as the two race through four.
8: And now Denny Hamlin will lose another car length in the middle of the corner. Again, probably cooling his jets, not wanting to overextend that Toyota Camry in the late stages of this race, while Chase Briscoe, Brad, continues to run his race at the bottom of the racetrack.
7: Chase Briscoe at the bottom of the racetrack. Behind the two of them, you've got Tyler Reddick. That's about 20 car lengths back. Erik Jones, however, has been pretty racy today. He's starting to try and catch Tyler Reddick for third.
0: That has been a bit of an understatement today. Erik Jones and that Legacy Motor Club team have had speed all weekend long. If you recall back yesterday in qualifying, they had themselves a great qualifying effort with the fastest car for the longest time until the last handful of cars went out, and he's backing it up today with more speed in his Toyota.
8: Let's check in with Chris Wilner.
6: Chase Briscoe, who continues to lead here with 41 laps to go, just chimed in and said, I am wrecking loose. This car's hard to handle. Rookie James Baldwin, try getting your left side down closer to the apron. Get your right side more in the rubber. We'll cool the tires down and then start to keep the pace. But we like where you're at. Just don't overdrive the race car. So Chase Briscoe trying to hang on here early before the tires really kind of cycle through, but trying to cool the tires down and maintain the lead has got to be pretty difficult here at the front of the field.
0: If he describes it as wrecking loose, then might want to hang on a bit, because you're the race leader and you have kept Denny Hamlin behind you. It's still 2.5 car length advantage with that car, Brad, so if it's loose, it's fast.
7: It sure is fast, and Chase Briscoe continuing with that bottom groove of the racetrack. Denny Hamlin now having to run higher off four.
8: 38 to go at the start-finish line. It's all Briscoe and Hamlin up front. They have checked out from Tyler Reddick by 1.5 seconds. Eric Jones, Austin Cedric, rounding out the top five. Alex, what about the run that Eric Jones has had today? Good run for Legacy Motor Club.
0: Yeah, it has been. We talked a little bit about him earlier in the broadcast, and Eric Jones, this is something that not only he needed, but this team needed. They need a shot of momentum as we get to the summer stretch of the calendar, or of the season, I should say, on the calendar. With Eric Jones and this Legacy Motor Club team to come out here at the All-Star race, no points on the line, but to show pace and to show speed off to Charlotte Motor Speedway when we resume the points-paying schedule next week in the Coca-Cola 600, momentum is a real thing, and they have confidence in their team and their race car.
8: Indeed, they do. Of course, Jimmy Johnson, the team owner, will be back behind the wheel of a race car in San Diego. He'll be driving a NASCAR Craftsman Truck Series truck and one of his Legacy Motor Club Toyotas as we continue through the 2026 campaign. Chase Briscoe leads with 36 to go.
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13: It's not a massive change. It's still the same car. But, you know, we didn't change cars. 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
8: No changes in the top five while we were away. Chase Briscoe leads by 0.4 seconds over Denny Hamlin. It's two back to Tyler Reddick in third. Eric Jones 2.5 back in fourth. And five back in fifth is Austin Cindric. Tyler Reddick off the pace now, coming through turns three and four. Unexpected trip to pit road for Tyler Reddick. We'll follow up there in a moment. From Dover Motor Speedway, this is the Motor Racing Network, the voice of NASCAR.
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0: Hamlin will scamper away by three car lengths. 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
8: One driver that was in the oh-no zone was Tyler Reddick a moment ago when it came to pit road. Chris Wilner, what's the story?
6: Yeah, suddenly they just lost power aboard that Toyota. Tyler coming over the radio and said, I'm coming to pit road. We have an issue. Turns out after they popped the hood on his Toyota, it's an alternator that has gone bad. They tried to get it fixed up, but they just told Tyler head to the garage. He apologized and threw, but said, hey, I led some laps at Dover, but unfortunately a shot at $1 million got a ride for Tyler Reddick.
0: That's a tough one there. They had a good race car all afternoon long, but at the moment, Denny Hamlin continues to have the best race car. Here's a battle on the backstretch. Austin Dillon and Austin Cindric for fourth.
7: Dillon on the bottom of this one. He will try and take that spot away, but Cindric will power back on the outside.
8: Ford and Chevy wheel-to-wheel for that spot. The Ford of Cindric will hang on to it from the outside lane. But again, we marvel at the great run today for Austin Dillon and Richard Childress Racing, who again is on the prowl in turn two.
7: Austin Dillon still trying to look to the inside of Austin Cindric. Don't look now, but rookie Connor Zilich has joined this one as well. His car has been on the move. Dillon tries to look low. That's the middle groove of the racetrack. Cindric tries to block, but he can't.
0: No, he can't. Down the hill comes Austin Dillon to the inside. He'll get a nose in front of Austin Cindric. Chevrolet Ford battle with another Camaro looking on.
7: Austin Dillon now gets that spot away from Austin Cindric. You can see the handling for Cindric going away. He's got to go high on the racetrack. That allows Connor Zilich now to draw to his inside. Down into the banking in turn number three. Zilich will easily make the pass.
8: Connor Zilich breaks his way back into the top five, making the pass around Austin Cindric with 22 laps to go. So let's give it the leaderboard here. Denny Hamlin is the leader. He has pulled away from Chase Briscoe by four car lengths. Eric Jones is third. Austin Dillon is now fourth. Connor Zilich is now fifth, with Austin Cindric in sixth. Michael McDowell's in seventh. Alex Bowman's eighth. Noah Gregson's ninth. And William Byron's 10th.
0: A.J. Allmendinger is 11th. Brad Keselowski is 12th. And Ryan Blaney 13th. Carson Hocevar is the first car a lap down. He is 14th. Ty Dillon is 15th. Kyle Busch 16th. Ricky Stenhouse Jr. is 17th. Shane Van Gisbergen goes 18th. 19th is Bubba Wallace. And 20th is Josh Berry.
8: 21st is Daniel Suarez. These cars are out. Tyler Reddick in 22nd. Christopher Bell in 23rd. Ty Gibbs 24th. Joey Logano 25th. And Kyle Larson is 26th. We've got 21 laps to go in this final segment.
0: And even though Denny Hamlin has led 82 of the 179 laps in this 200-lap final segment, don't take the hats to victory lane just yet. We still got a long way to go, and this racetrack is called the Monster. Denny Hamlin shows the way. It stays about four, maybe five car lengths over Chase Briscoe, but Briscoe continues to try to keep pace.
7: Yeah, the one thing that Denny Hamlin has not done is drive away from Chase Briscoe. Whether that's by choice or performance remains to be seen. Briscoe about three car lengths off the back bumper of Hamlin as they race off four.
8: How many times have we seen Alex drivers starting to check out and pull away, and well, they start taking the hats to victory lane and maybe even embroidering the nameplate on the trophy. And we've seen that have to be altered. Or what? There's lots that could happen in the tail end of this race. But one thing for sure, that in this final segment today, Denny Hamlin has put his stamp on it. He has just led his 84th lap of this final segment.
0: It is amazing. And this racetrack, the Monster Mile, has always been tough on man and machine. As we just saw, Tyler Reddick with a mechanical problem have to go back behind the wall and his race come to an end early. So, yeah, you've got to get to the checkered flag. That is the most important thing. And, oh, by the way, today, $1 million up for grabs. Denny Hamlin gets by Bubba Wallace to put him another lap down. Chase Briscoe will clear him as well. These two cars, Brad Gilley, continue to stay rather close together in turn one.
7: Chase Briscoe is absolutely keeping Denny Hamlin in his sights, and it's very impressive. The two taking very different lines around the racetrack, as it's been all for this final 200-lap segment. Hamlin prefers the bottom. Briscoe prefers to go up higher, and that's where it's working.
8: Chase Briscoe's been up there basically all day long. He'll diamond the corner. He'll come off the end of the straightaway. He'll dive it in deep and let it swing up. About the time it gets to the apex, he'll cut the car down to the bottom and then get that good sail off the corner. That's what he's been doing. But Brad, it's almost like Denny's basically caught on to what Chase is doing.
7: You're absolutely right, Mike. Denny knows what Chase is doing. He's got to drive around the lap car of Shane Van Gisbergen, but he's also taking away Briscoe's line.
0: Van Gisbergen keeps his car to the inside lane, lets the top two go racing by to his right elbow. Hamlin hangs on to the top spot. He'll add a car length to his advantage.
7: Lap traffic's not going to be a factor for several laps now as we're coming to 14 to go. Denny Hamlin now four car lengths ahead of Chase Briscoe, who is closing.
8: A caution flag in these last 15 laps would turn this race upside down. Denny Hamlin is hoping that this thing goes caution-free until the end. Here's a reminder for this segment three ending that we will have overtime. And the unique twist about this, Alex, as opposed to points-paying races with overtime, if the leader takes the white flag today and a caution flag comes out, we will re-rack it. The leader must take the checkered flag under green flag conditions.
0: Yeah, and then that is something we'll wait and see if it happens or not. Certainly, Denny Hamlin and Chase Briscoe would like to fight this one out. Maybe Briscoe wouldn't mind a late race caution and a trip to pit lane to put on four fresh Goodyears and maybe one more adjustment to his race car. But Denny Hamlin at the moment has everybody right where he wants them, and that's at the... In the rearview mirrors, Denny Hamlin continues to lead at the front of the field. Down to 12 laps to go. It's still, Brad, only four, maybe five car lengths max.
7: Yeah, but Denny knows he has Briscoe at a big disadvantage. Briscoe's car just has not worked on the bottom as a run has gone on. Denny is taking the middle of the racetrack right now where he prefers the bottom, but in doing so, he is keeping Briscoe at bay.
8: There is no doubt that he's the maestro right now. He can pick any lane he wants. He can take that car anywhere he wants, and basically Chase Briscoe is just hanging on. Denny Hamlin is running the show right now, and he is taking every lane he can possibly find off turn two.
7: If Briscoe is saving something, he's going to have to show it here pretty quick. Denny Hamlin now six car lengths over second place Briscoe as they head back to the front stretch.
0: Should anything happen to this lead duo, Erik Jones is third. He is a good distance back, however, to the tone of 5.7 seconds. However, he is all by himself on the racetrack as Austin Dillon is another 2 seconds behind him. The leader's to the backstretch.
7: Denny Hamlin now pulling away from Chase Briscoe. We'll be talking about this in tenths of a second and not car lengths. Middle of the racetrack goes Denny Hamlin.
8: Denny Hamlin will swing wide off the corner, come back to the start-finish line. It'll be nine laps to go for one Denny Hamlin. That progressive Toyota, that blue and white livery on those quarter panels and the hood and the roof, very strong right now off turn two.
7: This is the all-star race. You never know what could happen in the pursuit of $1 million. The next car that could go a lap down will be Ty Dillon as Denny Hamlin continues to stretch.
0: Ty Dillon already one lap down after getting caught in a pit cycle in green flag conditions. He's back in the 15th spot. We'll see what he does with the race leaders beginning to bear down on him.
7: Denny Hamlin now off of turn number two. You see behind him, Chase Briscoe is trying to work the bottom of the racetrack. He is searching right now. Unfortunately for Briscoe, that's not working for him. Denny Hamlin can go where he wants.
8: It may be too much, too little, too late for Chase Briscoe. Last time by, separation between Hamlin and Briscoe was 1.1 seconds. Now, as they cross the line, it's 1.2 seconds. Denny Hamlin's lead is getting larger.
7: Denny Hamlin easily goes by Ty Dillon and puts him another lap down. In doing so, he continues to put the distance on Chase Briscoe, whose car cannot keep up.
0: Down to six laps to go. This time by, here comes Denny Hamlin up off turn number four. Clean racetrack out of the windshield for Denny Hamlin. The Chesterfield Virginia native. Right back to turns one and two again.
7: Denny Hamlin continuing to work the middle groove of the racetrack as he hits the back straightaway. That progressive Toyota, very comfortable out here on the racetrack. He dives back into turn number three, and once again Denny Hamlin, nothing but smooth through this section of the track.
8: Denny has no traffic to deal with. Chase Briscoe contends with Ty Dillon's lap car. He will finally complete that pass. Five to go for Denny Hamlin back to the corner.
7: The one thing Denny Hamlin does not want to see is a yellow flag, because his car is just as smooth as can be. Denny Hamlin about 15 car lengths in front of Chase Briscoe. They continue to work their way around the track as Denny Hamlin once again hits the front straightaway.
8: Hamlin slides wide off the corner. He'll set sail down the front straightaway. Four to go for Denny Hamlin. Here he comes across the start finish line off the end of the front straightaway. Again, sliding wide and taking that turn. Toyota to the top of the banking.
7: Denny Hamlin, no pressure from behind, no lap traffic in front of him. He goes down the back straightaway once again. He'll drop that Toyota into turn number three. He'll ease his way around the racetrack and hit the front stretch.
0: Very cautious lane right in the middle of the racetrack through turn number four to the line. Three laps to go. Denny Hamlin, 3 miles away from a $1 million payday.
7: Here goes Hamlin now through turn number two. His car looks very smooth. Chase Briscoe might be gaining just a little bit, but I don't think it's because of Briscoe's performance. Hamlin, no, he cannot make a mistake here as he goes back through four.
8: And he also does not want a caution flag. He'll hold his breath as he comes to the line. Two to go. 2 miles left for Denny Hamlin to pick up all-star win number two of his NASCAR Cup Series career.
7: He started this race on the pole. He won the pole after spinning the car coming off of pit road. Now Denny Hamlin continues to lead. Back into turn number three he goes, just a couple more times around this racetrack here at Dover.
0: Right in the middle of the racetrack again, and the second place car, Chase Briscoe, chops off another car length. However, the white flag is flying at the start-finish line. Final lap, Denny Hamlin works his way back to turns one and two.
7: Denny Hamlin has just been on it all day long here at the Monster Mile of Dover. He will hit the back straightaway. Clean racetrack all in front of him. He'll go into turn number three for the final time.
8: Denny Hamlin goes for the bottom of the racetrack. He'll let the car drift wide in the apex. Here he comes off turn number four. He'll rock it off the corner to the start-finish line. Denny Hamlin wins the 2026 NASCAR All-Star Race at the Monster Mile. Chase Briscoe finishes in second. Eric Jones comes across the line in third. Austin Dillon fourth. Connor Zillage round out the top five. Let's go to pit road.
6: And a round of applause from crew chief Chris Gayle. High fives to the crew as they leap off the pit wall here at Dover Motor Speedway as Chris Gayle is now an all-star champion. Here's the crew chief as he watches his driver celebrate and finish this one off. What a dominant performance here this afternoon, and led 103 laps of the final one. Chris, this was a race of survival for so many. How did you make it look so easy, so dominant?
10: I mean, that was Denny, right? Like, we were worried about when we inverted for the second stage and getting caught up in something, and he did a great job of having enough speed and putting himself in position to avoid that. I mean, we were also fortunate, right, with so many guys having problems early, that made a thinner field for us to have to come through. So it was a good day.
6: I know there's no points on the line, but what does an all-star win mean to you?
10: It's awesome. Yeah, we'll take the $1 million, right, and move on.
6: Absolutely. He'll take the $1 million indeed. That's Chris Gayle, winning crew chief for Denny Hamlin.
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0: It's all over. The All-Star Race is in the books for 2026, and Denny Hamlin is celebrating. He's doing a big burnout all the way through turns one and two as we speak. Hasn't even gotten to the front straightaway just yet. We'll hear from him and some of the other top finishers in just a moment. First, let's pause 10 seconds for station identification on the Motor Racing Network.
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0: Denny Hamlin is wanted. I'm Alex Hayden. Alongside is Mike Bagley. Brad Gilley called everything in the turns for us today with Steve Post and Chris Wilner working hard on the pit lane.
8: All season long, the driver who runs the fastest lap of the race will earn one championship point for running the Xfinity Fastest Lap, celebrating speed on the track and the reliable performance Xfinity brings to your home. Xfinity.
0: So as Denny Hamlin continues his burnout, looks like his car stalled all the way down there at the exit of pit road. It's time now to award the Xfinity Mobile Reliable Performance. Mike, what do you think?
8: I think this speaks for itself.
0: Yeah.
8: I like going chalk with the race winner, but, I mean, Denny Hamlin bubbled to the surface, and once he got the lead, he would not give it back. What do you think?
0: I love that. He's got to win it, but I do want to give an honorable mention to Erik Jones. He's had a great weekend, comes home with a third-place finish. So Denny Hamlin wins the Xfinity Mobile Reliable Performance Xfinity. Imagine that.
8: Let's talk with the driver that finished fourth. Austin Dillon is with Chris Wilner.
2: A great day for Austin Dillon and this Richard Childress Racing team. A top-five finish at the All-Star Race. First off, how do you describe today? There was a lot going on, wasn't there?
3: There was. You know, I'm just proud of my guys for the adjustments they made. We had a really fast car in the long run right there and was able to run down the 43 with a couple laps to go. We were trying to save in case a caution would come out. I think I would at least got to the 43. We were quite a bit better there at the end. But just proud of our guys. You know, Dover is historically our worst track. And we were able to lean on our teammates this weekend, and that helped.
2: That's Austin Dillon coming home in the fourth-place position. And how about a run? You guys talked about it for Erik Jones and this Legacy Motor Club team. Erik was top five for much of the day today and comes home with a great finish and trying to run down the leaders. But, Erik, a great day for you and this Legacy Motor Club team. How was the race car throughout, and did you have anything to maybe try to run down the top two?
3: I don't think I had much at the end. Those guys are pretty fast. I was just trying to keep them in sight on that last run and hope maybe they burn their stuff up, but they never did. They just kept going quicker and I started going slower. So overall, a good day. It's been a place we've struggled, and you know, just nice to run well. And even in this race, it was a goal to get in, and obviously to run third is great. So we'll take it and move on. There's some stuff to be learned, stuff to be gained. We had decent handling, just need some pace. So I'll have to dig in and figure out where that's at.
2: This may be the all-star race, but what does a run like today do looking forward to Charlotte next week and the rest of the season?
3: I think the whole weekend was good morale. Everybody did great during practice. We don't get to do that much. And then yesterday qualifying third with everybody involved was great for the team, and then running well today to cap it off. So just a strong weekend. You know, I don't care. Momentum is momentum, whether it's the all-star race or whether it's a point race. So it's just nice to come and run well no matter kind of where you do it.
2: That's Erik Jones, a solid third-place finish here in the All-Star Race at Dover.
0: It was a good run for Erik Jones and a good weekend all the way around the board for Erik Jones and that Legacy Motor Club team, and an awful lot to build on going to Charlotte next week.
8: They needed a run like this, even though they're not paying points, but just the positive momentum that team is looking for. I had a chance to visit with Jimmy Johnson earlier this week on NASCAR Live, and he was talking about how they have expanded the race team and those building blocks and putting them into place and looking for that increased performance week in and week out. Let's chat with the driver that finished second today, Chase Briscoe.
2: Yeah, that's Chase Briscoe, Denny Hamlin's teammate, who for much of the races we hear Denny just absolutely lighted up behind us. Chase, real quick, you were dueling Denny for much of that race. What was he doing different or maybe better? Or what were you trying to do to catch the 11?
4: Man, he had to rub it in on me there, burning out right there. Yeah, I don't know. I just, for whatever reason, any time that I would get the lead on a restart, I would just be so loose that I would just burn my rear tire off, and then on the long run would just be hanging on. So, yeah, honestly, I needed to almost be second, I felt like, for those first 30 or 40 laps of a run. But if you can get the lead, you got to take it. Just rear grip, and I felt like if we had a little bit, I would have been good enough.
2: Format and just how the way the day played out. I don't think anybody saw the chaos we saw earlier, but once it settled in, what'd you think?
4: I felt like I was running the Coke 600 a week early. It felt like it was a long race. Yeah, it was definitely chaotic. You know, I enjoyed it. It was fun because you obviously kind of flip the field, and you get that sometimes in a race, like if a caution comes out at a weird spot. But yeah, it was fun. All of us were kind of racing up through there, knowing what was at stake. So, and then the strategies obviously were all over the place too, with how those cautions fell with, you know, within 20 to go to the end. So yeah, I had fun. Wish this was a points race, just a track, right, that has a points race, because it is a really good track, and I thought the resin was unbelievable. Like, we were able to move all over the place, and yeah, had a lot of fun.
2: That's Chase Briscoe, who finishes runner-up here in the All-Star Race to his teammate, Denny Hamlin.
0: It's a great drive for Chase Briscoe, and there's a lot of people that echo his sentiments about hoping next year is a points-paying race here, and why not? Chase Briscoe's finished second now, back-to-back years. but unfortunately, second back-to-back years to Denny Hamlin, his teammate.
8: Yeah, I'm sure that can be frustrating. A little internal team rivalry there. Let's get the thoughts of Connor Zillis, who finishes in fifth.
2: Yeah, and he just told me, long day. Looking at your Chevrolet, it's pretty dirtied up, but how would you describe your first All-Star race and completing 350 total laps of absolute insanity?
3: Yeah, I had a lot of fun. This, you know, our jockey Chevrolet was fast. It felt good to be on offense on restarts and be moving on the right in the right direction during runs. And, you know, this Trackhouse team's been working really hard to get speed in the cars, and we certainly did that today and had a day that we very much needed. So, yeah, excited to keep building on this and continue to learn and grow, and, you know, we'll get better as the year goes on.
2: Good confidence booster going to Charlotte next week?
3: 100%. Yeah, these runs are much needed when you've had a year like I've had so far.
2: That's Connor Zillis. A rookie effort here at the All-Star Race, comes home with a top five finish in fifth.
0: He did, and I agree. This is something that he and that Trackhouse team have needed to say, okay, yeah, this is the type of performance we expected when they put Connor Zillis in the NASCAR Cup Series machine.
8: Victory Lane here at Dover Motor Speedway is on the front stretch. We'll get Denny Hamlin's thoughts in a moment. Let's give you the full field rundown from the 2026 NASCAR All-Star Race. Denny Hamlin wins. Chase Briscoe second. Eric Jones third. Austin Dillon fourth. Connor Zillis fifth. Austin Cindric finished in sixth. It's William Byron in seventh. Michael McDowell in eighth. Alex Bowman ninth. And Brad Keselowski finished 10th.
0: With Noah Gragson finishing 11th. A.J. Allmendinger was 12th. Ryan Blaney 13th. He was the last car on the lead lap. Carson Hocevar finished 14th. Ty Dillon 15th. Ricky Stenhouse Jr. was 16th. 17th, Kyle Busch. 18th, Josh Berry. 19th was Shane Van Gisbergen. At 20th was Bubba Wallace.
8: Daniel Suarez was 21st. Tyler Reddick was 22nd. 23rd was Christopher Bell. Ty Gibbs 24th, Joey Logano 25th, and Kyle Larson finished in the 26th position. Alex, this All-Star race gave us a little bit of everything, obviously with a rough and tumble opening segment, and then we even had more action in the second segment, but everybody got their sea legs under them, and that's when the performance took over, and that's when Denny Hamlin just did his number on the field this afternoon.
0: My hat's off to track president and general manager Mike Tatoyan and his entire team here at Dover Motor Speedway. An afternoon all-star race for the first time in, what, 31, 35 years? They really knocked it out of the ballpark. A fantastic weekend all the way around. The fans showed up. They showed out. Denny Hamlin did the same. This was a great all-star afternoon here in the first state of Delaware. I very much look forward to what is in store for the rest of this season when we get back to paying championship points starting next week in Charlotte.
8: And that will be with the Coca-Cola 600. The Performance Racing Network will have the call of that one. Let's get the thoughts of race winner Denny Hamlin with Steve Post.
5: Denny Hamlin down here. Up. We will yield to Mom every time as Mom gets in there and gets a hug. Denny, you described this kind of as a butt whooping on the radio on the cool down lap. How good was this car, and just how good were you guys all day long?
9: Yeah, really good. This team just did an amazing job working on the car, and I knew yesterday that we had, you know, all the feels in the car that we really needed to go out there and do what we needed. And with the format, I thought it kind of played into our hand. You know, having to put us back to the back there, that's typically where we're our best, is coming through traffic. And so, you know, this Progressive team just gave me a car that was a rocket, and I was lucky to drive it.
5: How did the racetrack? We had so many variables with the resin, with the race car and everything. I know you've got a lot of data to download, but what did it feel from the driver's seat?
9: I thought they did an amazing job with the track this week and, you know, everything. I wouldn't mind the race being about 2 hours shorter, you know, but beyond that, I'll tell you, this is a, you know, I thought Dover and NASCAR did a great job, you know, mixing things up for us and obviously challenging us in a lot of different ways.
5: Finally, a weekend off from the point gathering, but how does this help going forward to Charlotte and Nashville and on beyond?
9: Well, I mean, it's just a, you know, our intermediate package. Anytime we're turning left, this 11 team's really, really strong. So I just, you know, we're hitting our stride. We're nailing all the setups just right. And, you know, again, it's lucky for me to be able to drive this.
5: I'll say congratulations, Denny. 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
8: And becoming a two-time winner of the NASCAR All-Star Race. 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Brad Gilley, who covered the action high at top turn number three. It was Steve Post and Chris Wilner on the pit lane. For Alex Hayden, I'm Mike Bagley. Thank you for spending your All-Star weekend with us here on the Motor Racing Network, where we congratulate Denny Hamlin, winner of the 2026 All-Star Race at Dover Motor Speedway. 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

0: 938 on the Mike Cal, the show. It's 1025 The Bone, 800-771-1025. 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You simply go to TeamBorum.com, and right there at the top of the page, you can find out what your home is really worth by simply putting the address in there, and then you can find out 24 hours a day. You don't have to talk to anybody. You just put all the information into their website, and you can get a high-end offer, a low-end offer, and even a cash offer for your home. 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Team Borum will help you out with all of that information. And if you're looking to buy a home, they can help you out as well. And they take all the stress out of buying a home. In fact, they've got homes listed on their website, teamborum.com, where you could go there and you could take a look around from the 200,000s all the way up to the 4 millions or so. And if they don't have it there, they will find it for you. Let them do all the work. They're right here in the Tampa Bay area. Sometimes they have homes that haven't even hit the market yet that are available that they have access to that they can help you out with. That's the advantage of having somebody that actually lives in the market. And that's what Jeff and his team do. Powered by eXp Realty, they can help you get in your home of your dreams and get out of the home that you're in now and get it for the most money. Simply go to their website, Team Borum, B-O-R-H-A-M, and tell them you heard about it on the Mike Calta Show.
1: They'll help you find a house all the way from what a pilot makes all the way up to what Mike makes.
0: Yeah. Well,
1: anywhere in between.
0: Somewhere in between. All right, Carmen, we got stuff to give away to the fine people?
2: We do.
0: All right, you want to go over what we have?
2: No.
0: Okay.
2: I'm kidding. We have tickets for Journey. Triumph.
1: Oh, right in the middle of the food there.
0: Oh, what do you got? What do you got? What do you eat?
2: Egg white bites and chicken sausage.
0: Mm. Where do you get egg white bites from?
2: I get them from Costco.
0: Oh, you made them?
2: You just warm them up.
3: I make my own.
0: What's that, Carmen?
3: I make my own.
0: Oh, you mix a little popcorn from the ceiling?
3: I do, yeah. Uh-huh. That's what makes them white.
0: I gotcha.
2: I would love to make my own, but a couple more things.
1: They say egg white, cottage cheese, and then just like salt and pepper, and it's delicious.
2: Yeah. Oh, yeah. They're very simple. Again, just with everything happening right now, less dishes, the better.
0: Gotcha.
2: So Journey, Triumph, Kid Rock, Dave
0: Still
2: Matthews.
0: Extra Triumph?
2: Huh? Dave Matthews Band, Hank Williams Jr.
1: Oh.
2: And Adam Ray.
0: All right. You got your choice of tickets. I saw the other day that this is weird that they don't ever tell us about this stuff, but Steven Van Zandt, little Steven,
1: yeah,
0: was at the Hard Rock.
1: Oh, is
0: I
1: he?
0: I guess he's got an alcohol, and he was taking over the L Bar, and he was bartending over there.
1: There are a lot of people that show up at the Hard Rock, and I miss it, and I go,
0: I wish I would have known.
1: Yeah.
0: That would have been pretty cool.
1: But they have so much going on all the time.
0: I know. They always do. All right, well, let's give some stuff away right now with our new game, which is called More or Less.
1: Nope.
0: Which is called Higher or Lower.
1: Nope. Jim Carrey.
0: Smoking.
1: No.
0: don't. Boats and Hoes. All right, give me the first word.
1: Somebody
0: stop me.
1: There you go.
4: Over or under. More or less. Great opinion. Or your opinion stinks, idiot. It's time to play...
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0: All right. There is one line open, 800-771-1025. The rest of you are on hold. Please be patient. We'll try to get to as many as we can today. Galvin, who are we starting with?
1: Who wants to go first?
0: Gio does.
1: Gio wants to go first.
0: Gio wants to go first.
1: Gio, I'm going to give you your choice of categories. These are going to be the top 10 different categories. Top 10 best athletes of all time. Top 10 best sports cars of all time, or top 10 best gadgets of all time, technology kind of thing.
6: Ooh, I think I'm going to go gadgets.
1: You're going to go gadgets?
6: Yeah.
1: All right. Let's go ahead and get a contestant on the line there.
0: All right. This is Robert. Robert, good morning. You're on the air. How are you, sir?
7: I'm doing well. Yourself?
0: I'm great. All right, here we go. What do we got for Robert?
1: All right, Robert, here's how it goes. Gio's going to be doing the top 10 best like technology gadgets of all time. In his opinion, he's going to stop me when he hears something better than PlayStation 2. Now, you are going to guess whether he's going to go over or under 5. Don't tell us. You're going to tell Carmen off the air, and she'll reveal it whenever he's done. So, Carmen, take him off the air, please, and find out whether he's going to go over or under 5. In the starting is PlayStation 2. Gio will stop me when he hears a better tech gadget than PlayStation 2.
2: Got it.
0: Can I just tell you how fat I am?
1: Sure.
0: I am watching
1: the commercial. How fat are you?
0: I'm watching a commercial for fresh dog food, and looks delicious.
6: A lot of times this stuff looks good. Yeah. Try a little bit of that.
1: All right, here we go. Over or under, you stop me whenever you hear something better than PlayStation 2, okay? Apple iPhone.
6: Stop.
1: Oh, all right. That was easy.
6: I mean, come on.
0: Also, you started at a ground level. PlayStation 2, we're up to like PlayStation 5.
1: It's random, but they're saying that was like the breakthrough.
6: Time, that was when it really upped things.
1: All right, so Gio was under. Carmen, what was it, Robert?
2: Robert.
1: What did Robert say, over or under?
2: Robert said under.
1: Hey. Very nice.
0: That's good. All right, we got one more.
6: Come on. That's the greatest thing ever.
0: I mean, what would have been next?
1: There's a bunch of different ones on here. iPod.
0: Nope.
1: Amazon Kindle.
0: Nope.
1: Game Boy.
0: Nope.
1: Walkman. I know you love the Walkman.
0: These are all things that the iPhone can do, though.
1: Yeah. Polaroid.
0: You can't really print a picture, but you can show the picture.
1: They have the little printers now. True. They hook to the thing, whatever. Yeah, so. Mm. All right. Well, there you go. There's a winner for that one. All right. Who wants to go next?
0: Carmen.
6: Can't go.
0: I know. Joe.
5: All right.
1: Joe, you want to do best sports cars or do you want to do best athletes of all time?
5: Well, seeing as how I don't know anything about athletes, I'm going to go with sports cars.
1: Okay, we'll go sports car for you. So let's get a contestant on there.
0: Cody, good morning. You're on the Mike Calta Show. How are you, Cody?
8: Good morning. I'm doing well. How about you guys?
0: We're pretty good. All right, here we go. What do we got for Cody?
1: All right, Cody. So Joe is going to be doing best sports cars of all time, and we're going to start with Ford Mustang. So he's going to stop me when he hears something better. You're going to tell Carmen whether it's going to be over or under 5 before he stops. So take him off
0: hold.
1: Air. Yeah.
0: Cody is on line 2, Carmen.
1: Starting with the Ford Mustang, and this is in Joe's opinion, what is a better sports car than the Ford Mustang? Carmen, you got him locked in?
2: Yep.
1: All right, here we go. Joe, Porsche 911, Nissan Z, Corvette.
5: Stop.
1: Corvette.
5: Mm-hmm.
1: 3, so that is under.
0: You think the Corvette is better, but the Porsche 911 isn't?
5: I don't like them.
1: That's in his opinion.
0: Yeah. I know.
1: You cannot question the opinion.
6: Oh, that's a horrible opinion.
5: I don't care.
0: It's just my question.
1: What do you like better, Porsche 911 or the Corvette?
0: 911.
1: Oh, really?
0: Yeah.
2: I don't know.
0: I don't like Corvettes.
1: I love Corvettes.
0: Yeah.
1: I love Corvettes.
0: I feel like I'm too big for a Corvette. I felt like I was laying down when I was driving and I didn't like it.
1: And you think you're the right size for a 911?
0: No, but I've driven a 911 before and I'm much more comfortable in it than I am with the...
6: A lot of douchebags drive Corvettes.
1: A lot of douchebags drive Porsches.
6: Yeah, that's true.
0: Yeah.
1: And douchebags drive Camrys.
0: Different caliber of douchebag.
1: Carmen.
5: I don't really like the Mustang either.
1: Well, so. All right. I'm sure that Cody would like to know. Carmen, did Cody say over or under?
2: He said over.
0: Sorry, Cody.
1: Boo.
0: All right. We got another one?
1: By the way, some of the other ones on there. Ferrari 308.
0: Oh, yeah.
1: Supra? Toyota Supra?
0: No.
1: No? What about a Lamborghini Countach?
0: Yes.
1: BMW M2?
5: Yes.
0: Yeah.
1: Well, we didn't get to him, so Cody, sorry you're not a winner on that one. Now we go to Mike Calta.
0: Yes,
1: Mike Calta,
0: that's me.
1: You get to go with best athlete of all time.
0: All right.
1: I would also like to consider not only athletics, but their impact on the world.
0: All right.
1: And we are going to be starting with Michael Phelps.
0: Okay.
1: So let's get a contestant.
0: This is Bernie. Bernie, good morning.
9: Good morning. How's it doing, guys?
0: All right,
9: good,
0: what do we Bernie. Got for Bernie?
1: All right, Bernie. Mike is going to be doing best athletes of all time, in his opinion, and we're starting with Michael Phelps. So Carmen's going to take you off air, and you're going to tell her over or under 5. Mike's going to stop when he hears, in his opinion, a better athlete than Michael Phelps. Carmen, you let us know whenever you have him locked in, and we'll start it out with Mike for best athletes of all time. Michael Phelps is our starter. Stop me when you hear somebody better. Carmen, we locked in?
2: Yes.
1: All right, here we go. Better athlete than Michael Phelps.
0: Michael Phelps, pretty decorated athlete.
1: In Mike Kelta's opinion, Usain Bolt.
0: No.
1: Muhammad Ali. Wayne Gretzky. Pele. Tom Brady.
0: Stop.
1: That's 5. He's a winner no matter what.
0: There you go.
1: He gets to be a winner no matter
6: what. Tom Brady, not a better athlete than Michael Phelps.
0: Better impact on the world. Like you said, greater impact.
6: I'm a better athlete, no way.
0: Listen to me. In the accomplishments that Tom Brady has gotten in his field is greater than any other athlete.
2: Wow. But oh,
6: that's not true.
2: Versus
0: what?
1: Against Michael Phelps? Michael Phelps is the winningest.
0: No. In his field, in football, he's the most celebrated football player.
2: And in swimming, Michael Phelps is.
0: Right. What had a greater impact on the world, swimming or football?
2: Swimming is more worldwide.
6: It's true.
0: Yeah, but what is more, please, who's watching more, the Super Bowl or
2: worldwide? They don't play American football in other countries.
0: Of course they do. Every the Super Bowl is the most watched event on television around the world.
2: I'm saying they don't play it. Not that they don't watch it. They don't play. They don't play the actual sport.
0: They're not good enough to play it.
2: They actually swim in every other country.
1: Also, I would say the Olympics get more viewers.
6: Yeah,
1: because it's
0: worldwide, not swimming.
1: It's longer time though.
0: Yeah, but not swimming.
1: Yeah, one event.
0: Right.
1: Is different.
6: But my argument was Phelps way better athlete than Tom Brady.
1: By the way, also do not question.
6: I mean, as far as famous superstar, Tom Brady, of course, probably.
0: What did you say?
1: Yeah, global impact.
0: So therefore, I am 100% correct.
2: That's his opinion.
1: Yeah, it's his opinion.
2: Your opinion, but you can't say I'm 100% correct.
0: My opinion's always right.
1: His opinion, yeah. For him, it's 100% correct.
0: As a guy who makes more than an average pilot, I'm allowed to say.
1: Well, there you go. Not too bad. 2 out of 3. We got winners.
0: That was pretty good.
1: By the way, I was going to hit you with some heavy hitters. Muhammad Ali.
0: Waiting for Michael Jordan.
1: Michael Jordan was coming.
0: Muhammad Ali was close, but really, to be honest with you, Michael Phelps' accomplishments were much greater than Muhammad Ali's, even though globally and impact-wise. So I was like kind of thinking about it, and you went to the next one, and I went, all right.
1: Tiger Woods.
0: No.
1: Lionel Messi. Serena Williams. Well,
0: Messi would have probably been a bigger one.
1: Serena Williams.
0: No.
1: Who else didn't I say? Did I say Gretzky or no?
0: Yes.
2: Yes.
1: Pele.
0: And Gretzky was my first one also that I was like, accomplishment-wise, Gretzky's probably got more accomplishments.
1: Yeah. Did I say Pele or no?
0: You did say Pele.
1: Okay. Yeah. Well, there you go.
0: Oof. Gives me odds of that game.
1: Does it?
0: Yeah.
1: Why? It's your opinion.
0: I know. But
1: doesn't matter.
0: Gio yawning.
1: Oh, yeah.
6: Never raised my voice.
1: Yeah. Everybody's got to question the opinion.
0: Yeah. It looks like Post Malone and Jelly Roll have officially postponed their concert.
1: Aww. So have you heard the term for this now with all these people that aren't selling tickets and
6: no.
1: They're canceling their tours and stuff? They call it blue dot disease.
6: Oh, because Ticketmaster?
1: When you go on Ticketmaster, the empty seats are blue dots.
6: Yeah.
1: So they're coming down with blue dot disease.
6: Some of the articles that I read had like screenshots of the Ticketmaster and all just a sea of blue dots.
1: Yeah.
6: Yeah, wow. That's good. That's good.
0: Think about it. If you're an artist that's selling out right now, how proud you have to be when so many big artists are not selling.
2: Right.
6: Yeah.
1: Yeah. Shane Gillis is playing huge. He's playing, you know, arenas and stuff, and then he's going to be playing at the Link. I don't think that's happened yet, but he put up one of his shows the other day, and he goes, "Please buy tickets. There's literally thousands of them." Like, I'm sure there's not, but he's, you know, so
6: some of these staying tours, the ticket price definitely comes into play.
2: Oh, it's too expensive.
6: Some artists can't justify a $200, $300 ticket.
0: Listen to me. I love Bert. But if I'm not going to see Bert VIP at Raymond James Stadium, I'm not going to sit in a stadium to see a comedian.
6: No.
0: I mean, just this little person on stage while you're sitting, you know, 50 yards away.
6: I don't even like comedy in arena.
0: Yeah,
6: I really don't enjoy it.
1: It's funny, yeah. I mean, obviously, you definitely want a club, but good luck seeing some of these guys in theater clubs anymore or anything like that. But whenever Shane was playing over in Orlando and Bobby was with him and Big J and stuff, I was like, oh, let me go check this out and see whatever. And I got second market, you know, tickets, whatever. I was literally 3 rows away. I mean, it was as close as I am to you.
0: That's
1: whatever.
0: The way to go.
1: Yeah.
0: If I had to sit in the upper deck or in the second level, I'd be miserable. And you can't see anything. Like the first time I saw Bert, I sat in a suite and I was so far away. I was so excited that it was Bert that I didn't care, but I was so far away from the stage that if it was anybody else, I would have probably lost interest after a couple of minutes.
6: I mean, they do a good job because they have the massive screens you can see. But I don't like, to me, the sound. It's hard to hear what they're saying sometimes. Like,
0: yeah.
6: You don't get the joke because you can't hear it.
2: Yeah, comedy needs to be intimate,
6: mm-hmm.
2: I feel.
6: Even a theater's better because you can at least hear the sound.
1: Yeah.
6: You can hear.
1: Yeah.
6: You know, I think it's so important.
0: I don't know how these guys walk out there on the stage in front of 70,000 people and
6: crazy
0: have that same sort of like you said, Carmen, without the intimacy.
1: You know, it's funny because, you know, we get tickets, obviously. Olivero does a great job for us, and he'll help us out with stuff. But there are certain things that I'll buy tickets for just to make sure that I'm going, and I want to make sure that I have good tickets up front and all that stuff. Do you remember how long ago, do you know when it happened, when you and I went out to Vegas for Brock Lesnar versus Randy Couture, UFC, yeah. And I bought tickets because we were working and they were going to get us tickets and stuff. And I go, I'm just going to buy them because I have the Fight Club pass. And I go, that way we have them. I can always sell them and stuff. What year was that?
0: Joey's was probably like 4, so 15 years ago, 21.
1: 15 years ago?
0: Well, what do we know?
1: 2026. That's
6: this is a tough question.
1: 5 years. 2008. It was 2008.
2: I was still in high school.
0: Were you really?
2: Yeah. I graduated 09.
0: That hurts.
1: We went out. Randy Couture versus Brock Lesnar. We sat right behind Brock Lesnar's parents.
0: Yep.
1: And just behind Joe Rogan and those guys. That was a great event. By the way, that was UFC 91. Coming up this weekend, UFC 328.
0: Yeah. So it was so funny because that was my first UFC fight. And you were like, I'm going to go early to watch all the fights. I'm like, oh, I'm just going to watch the Lesnar fight. I didn't really, but thankfully we went early to check him out. But I didn't even really know other fighters at that time.
1: Yeah.
0: You know?
1: Yeah.
0: It was just cool to see Lesnar get in that ring.
1: That was so good, man.
6: He destroyed him, too.
1: Yeah.
0: Yeah.
1: It was round two.
6: Yeah.
1: It was round two. He was just so massive.
6: Yep.
0: He really is a big bitch.
1: He's huge.
0: Yeah. And now he looks so intimidating with the ponytail.
1: Yeah.
0: Yeah. I would love to see him make another shot at fighting, but he doesn't want to.
1: And he's too old now.
0: You think so?
1: He's too old. Yeah. He's not. He doesn't have the training like the guys. I mean, these guys are training. They're literally MMA their entire life. You have a guy like Brock Lesnar who, you know, was a wrestler and a huge guy, whatever, so he could learn stand up and he could learn the different stuff. But these guys that are coming out now, I mean, it's unbelievable how everything, because that's what he always used to be. This guy was a kickboxer. We can teach him some ground stuff. This guy was a wrestler. We can teach him some stand up, you know, and they work it out. Or you're just a tough MF or like, right. You know, Chuck Liddell or somebody like that that just can fight, or Tank Abbott or whoever. But now these guys are so trained with every kind of different discipline that it's just, you can't stop.
6: And they're MMA, UFC specific training.
1: Yeah.
0: Yeah.
6: You know?
0: Yeah. Well, listen, it can only be better for us
1: as
0: time goes on.
1: It's great.
0: Yeah.
1: There's a good card this weekend. 328 is going to be really good.
0: All right. Carmen?
2: Yes.
0: Clear the phone lines.
2: Okay, I got to get, those are winners.
0: Yeah, I know.
1: Get the winners and then clear the phone lines.
0: As the Dom is coming in, we got to get legal questions on the phone lines.
2: Yep, yep.
0: If you, if you've got a ticket or a DUI or you've been in an accident or you know somebody that has, you have a question, you need some free legal advice, Ask the Dom will be in the studio with us next. Get on the phone lines now, 800-771-1025. 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

0: 102.5 The Bone. We got Acid Dom coming in the studio. We got a couple of lines open, 800-771-1025. I'm going to grab the calls here in a second. Gio, are you familiar with a model? And Joe, maybe you could pull this up on Bone TV. Aaron, A-A-R-O-N, Rose Phillip. Does that sound familiar to you?
1: Guy or girl?
0: The first black transgender woman.
1: Well.
0: With quadriplegic cerebral palsy.
1: Okay.
0: Is signed with a modeling agency and arrived at the Met Gala in her wheelchair.
1: Really?
0: Yeah, I mean, that's just a mess.
1: I mean.
0: What do you got there? And I'm looking. I don't see anything particularly beautiful about this person.
2: All right. What's their name again?
0: Aaron Rose Phillips. The first black transgender woman with quadriplegic cerebral palsy.
1: Aaron Rose.
2: That's cool.
0: Arriving. Is it cool?
2: I mean, whatever. Taste their own.
3: Aaron Rose Wilson Phillips.
0: No. Aaron Rose Phillip. No Wilson.
3: Just Phillip?
0: Just Phillip.
3: Why? Right. Am I spelling it wrong? What's going on?
1: I got it.
3: E-R-I-N?
0: Rose? No, Aaron. A-A-R-O-N.
3: Oh, well, that's a man's name.
0: Yeah, I said that.
3: Oh, it's a man?
0: Yeah, well, it's a transgender woman.
3: Oh.
2: But transgender Jesus. Woman, you think they would change it to E-R-I-N?
0: Unless they don't care.
3: But I mean, that's not even an attractive person.
0: Right, that's what I'm saying.
3: I'm not saying anything with a wheelchair. I'm just saying face alone.
0: Or transgender.
3: Alone. Face alone, that is not an attractive
0: There's
3: person.
0: Been a couple of transgender women that made me stop and say, all right, well, if I was, depending on how much I was drinking. That's just a mess right there.
2: Oh, jeez.
3: I think I saw this person fight Mayweather back in like.
0: No. I don't think so.
3: Sure.
0: I'm going to go to your phone calls here in a second. 800-771-1025. There's some people on hold. EJ, Carol, you're up first. Acid Dom is in the studio with us. Dom, good morning. How are you doing?
4: Hey, Mike. Good morning. Happy Cinco de Mayo.
0: Back at you.
4: I am feeling much better from last week and ready to celebrate our anniversary today, Mike.
0: Oh, boy.
4: 17 years. 17 years.
0: It's about time we wrap it up.
4: I remember it was yesterday. You looked at me and said, I don't think this is going to work.
0: Yeah.
4: And Galvin pulls me aside and says, you hurt my friend. I'll cut you. That was really a sign of loyalty from Galvin there. Gio wasn't born yet.
3: Nope.
4: Carmen wasn't born yet. Nope. They weren't even thoughts in our minds. Pap, I think, was at Livestock, if I'm not mistaken. If memory serves there. And then let me see here. John Brennan was the first to retain me, gave me a dollar and said, don't tell anybody, but I'm leaving for management. So that was the first statement that he said. And that was about. And then Dinah, bless her heart, no longer with us, but she was a cast on the show.
0: Yeah, well, it blows my mind that you've been here this long.
4: Yes, it's 14 years. My show is in September, 17 Cinco de Mayo. You introduced me on site. We were at the channel side.
0: That's correct.
4: And we couldn't take any calls because we were live and we were remote.
0: But there were plenty of criminals there.
4: Yes. And then I remember leaving with my new wife at the time. Pumpkins and I had only been married about 6 months.
0: Oh, really?
4: Yeah. So we had just gotten married the tail end of 08. So, you know, a few months prior, maybe 9 months or so. But it was within a year. We were driving to Miami after you introduced me. She says, you think this radio thing is going to work? Because I was on radio before, and then I did TV, and then I was coming back. And I go, yeah, I think we should give it a shot. We should try it. I remember the whole conversation driving down to Miami because we went away for that weekend. And then the next week, we were on afternoons back then, and you had me come in on Thursdays. And then that was the very first, technically the very first time on air was the week after.
0: Well, look at you now, 17 years later.
4: I'm telling you, you know, and you still look as wonderful as you did then, Michael.
0: I look better than Gal.
4: I guess.
3: You wish.
0: All right, let's get to these calls. If you want to get through, 800-771-1025. EJ, good morning. You're on Ask Dom. What do you got, EJ?
5: Good morning.
0: Good morning.
5: Hey, I'm wondering, in states like Florida that have the no helmets for motorcycles, mm-hmm. How are they still enforcing seatbelt laws? I mean, it would seem kind of common sense if you have no helmets, then seatbelts would kind of go along with that.
4: Well, you know, you're looking at two different vehicle apparatuses as far as a car versus a motorcycle. You know, so you have safety standards from auto manufacturers so folks don't sue the auto insurance, the auto company. So it all comes really from your perspective and your vantage point. as who you're looking at. The helmet thing has gone back and forth. You know, I remember years ago you had helmets and back. So you know, I'm a proponent for helmets, but it's not required. But that's a completely different. That's apples and oranges. I don't want to be cliche, but you're really comparing two separate different things and functionality as far as vehicles and safety standards.
0: But I do see what he's saying because if they can do one, I mean, basically you're only doing it to help yourself. And if same thing with the helmet, I mean, it's not really affecting anybody else.
4: I don't disagree with the caller. In fact, right. I'm a proponent for as much safety equipment as possible. You know, being a personal injury attorney, you know, handling motorcycle accidents and trucking up pedestrian accidents, you know, because there is in cases where, you know, it's tough, but if someone is significantly injured or has a traumatic brain injury or God forbid, you know, passes away in a death accident, the other side, the defense, can say comparative negligence aspect and apportion fault at a certain percentage determined by a jury against someone that might have not have been wearing protective gear or equipment, i.e. the helmet, or might have been exceeding the speed limit or doing some other issue as far as their driving conduct. So I don't disagree with the caller, but gotcha. I'm not in office, you know, and until my wife lets me run for office, then I can go and fix things. That would be something I would address, but I'm not able run for office yet until Pumpkin signs off on it, then I can be on the ballot.
0: What is holding her back?
4: Oh, she just doesn't like the concept of, you know, the public scrutiny with, you know, politicians and, you know, everybody, you know, runs you. It doesn't make a difference what party you are, even if I'm as an independent. And I don't really know what the hell I am anyway. I supported Ross Perot in 92. So you figure out what side I'm on. I don't even know.
0: Yeah.
4: But she doesn't like how people get attacked, even for just, you know, trying to, you know, serve and do the right thing. And that's the tough thing. You want good people to run for office, but a lot of these people realize it's the stress on my job, the family, people attack you, social media, even if they don't know you, you're a jerk. You know, it's so she doesn't like that whole connotation.
0: Calvin Drain opened letters about you.
3: I called you a jerk once.
4: Yeah. Open letter to that politician, the Dom, who we used to know.
0: Yeah.
4: Seriously.
0: Carol, good morning. I want to ask the Dom, what do you got, Carol?
6: Good morning, my favorite gentleman. I wound up with 3 tickets. I have a handicapped, I never wanted to be handicapped, but I'm now handicapped. And where I park at my job at the arena and the convention center, they have now given me 3 tickets. Can I fight
0: why? Them? Why? What kind of tickets are you getting?
6: For parking and handicap. I'm like, this is ridiculous.
4: Yeah, but you have to have the designation that you have a handicap, either the placard or you can have the sticker.
6: I have it.
4: Well, I mean, they should
6: be. I have it.
4: I don't know.
0: So why are you getting tickets?
4: It doesn't make any sense.
6: Well, thank you. I'd like to know why.
0: Why? I have a question for you. You have the thing that goes on your mirror?
6: Yes.
0: Do you have the thing on your license plate?
6: No.
0: So they are probably just looking at your license plate, and for some reason that is not that the placard is not sufficient for some reason. I know this because I tried to pull a fast one time, Dom, and I tried to park in a handicap spot. No, I was guilty. I tried to park in a handicap spot because I had the handicap placard for my mom's car, and the guy said no because you don't have it on your license plate, so it doesn't match. So therefore, it is invalid. So if that
6: can I
0: be
6: fight this?
0: I don't know. Is that a possibility? I mean, yeah, you can fight it, right? If she's got the placard, she can fight it.
4: You can fight it, but what I would suggest is email me a copy of the tickets.
6: I work there.
4: The site. Well, I'm with you, but let's you got 3. Let's not turn those into 6. Email me a copy of what they sent. Let me look up the statute because maybe if the statute has to correlate, if the tag doesn't correlate with the placard, maybe there's a follow-up check, like a double check there, if you will, for lack of a better phrase, just to make sure that, hey, you didn't take somebody else's placard and just hang it up there trying to pull a fast one, that it's actually registered to that vehicle.
6: Lady, I'm working at the convention center, and she, as I'm walking up to the thing and giving the code, she gave me a ticket. I'm like...
0: I feel like we're missing something here.
3: How do we know she just grabbed this placard off Amazon or something?
0: Yeah. Oh, is that what you did?
6: Yeah, I will bring it right into you right now.
0: No.
3: Did a doctor issue this or what happened?
4: I just hang a picture of Emily Rose Phillip on my...
6: through my doctor. I have chronic back pain.
3: Thank you.
0: Yeah. Well, all right. Well, listen, get it over to Dom and let him figure it out for you.
4: Yep. Email it to me. I'll take it.
6: I love you.
0: Yes, all right. Thank you.
3: Dominic, I feel like she deserves every ticket she gets.
4: Miss Carol.
2: This no, is, Carol's very sweet.
4: She's too sweet. Very nice. She's
3: so ask a question, wait for the response.
0: Yeah.
3: And then the other thing was I walked up then and I was getting the code and they gave me a ticket.
0: Good morning. You're on Ask the Dom. What do you got?
5: Yeah, good morning. My daughter was in a car accident last Friday, and she ended up getting cited for careless driving, but she said that she had a green light, and a guy came out of nowhere. She just T-boned him. She hit him at, like, 45 miles an hour. Both airbags went off, and she didn't even get a chance to, like, stop or hit her brakes or anything. I called the city to get a records request. They said that the cameras that are at that intersection do not record. Where do I go from here?
4: Well, you want to contest the ticket. So a careless driving is 316.1925. I call it the lazy statute because law enforcement officers usually don't observe the crashes, the accidents. So what happens afterwards, they come and talk to people and they kind of put the pieces together and then they make a determination. Not always do they issue tickets. Was she going straight, sir, or was she turning left?
5: No, she was going straight, and the other vehicle was making a turn in front of her.
4: All right. Well, it sounds like the other vehicle would have violated her right-of-way, so the ticket might have been issued incorrectly, which is why we have the traffic court system. So the answer is yes, you want to have her retain the services of a traffic lawyer. You want to fight that ticket regardless of whether or not there's video or not. The majority of my cases when I go to traffic court, we don't have video. It's more prevalent. You get more and more as time goes on because a lot of people have the dash cam. You know, they stick it right to the windshield now. So you're starting to get more of it. But from the municipalities, yeah, I don't usually get that stuff. We just go in. It's testimony from the witnesses, which are the folks involved in the accident. And then you know, you make the arguments from that point. But she can absolutely contest it, but you want to make sure she does that within 30 days. You said the accident was on Friday, so you're calling well within that 30-day period.
0: So that's legit that they don't, those traffic cameras aren't recording, they're not being held somewhere? Like, I mean, that seems like that would be valuable.
4: Sometimes. I mean, I'm not, you know, I don't know where the intersection is. I mean, that's something that our investigator will look into. Now, we certainly do look into it if we can get and sometimes we can get video from surrounding businesses. And a lot of times we do get that. Or if it's in a neighborhood, the Ring camera, you'd be amazed how many videos are out there you don't really realize. So it's not necessarily from those traffic cams per se. But that's part of something that we can investigate. And we have an investigator to do it if he hires the firm or someone within our network. What county was it, sir?
5: It was in Clearwater.
4: Okay, Pinellas County. Yeah, if you want to hire the firm and let us know, reach out to us or whoever. Just you know, she can. The answer to your question is yes. She wants to contest the ticket.
5: Okay. Thank you so much, Dom.
4: You got
0: it, buddy. Thank you. 813-251-5550 is the office number where you can always reach Dom and Dominic at AskTheDom.com and check out their website AskTheDom.com for all the information that you need there. And what do you got? Court today?
4: I've got some hearings today. I've got lunch with the radio station. They're taking me to lunch for today. You were invited too, Mike. So I think, I don't know if you saw the email. Richard said he sent one to you. So I don't know if it's on your calendar or not.
0: I have Richard blocked. I have no idea.
4: Richard blocked. At any rate, so yes, I've got some hearings. I'm doing lunch with the station executives just for the anniversary.
3: Yeah, I didn't get the invite. Joe, did you get invited?
4: I said invite the show. So which is I'm doing now. Just so I don't have.
3: I already got plans.
7: Yeah, too late notice.
4: Do you know after 17 years, I don't even have my own station email. Like there is no.
0: You don't work for the station.
4: Well, technically I do in some capacity, and technically I don't. In others, you know, but I don't. Know.
0: I don't have an Ask the Dom website. How come I don't have? I don't have Mike at AskTheDom.com.
4: You have one. It's made this afternoon. MikeAskTheDom.com.
7: You're not missing much, Dom. I've been locked out of my email for 3 weeks.
2: That's a lot of phishing scams, to be quite honest with you, Dom.
7: You can have mine if you want.
0: Yeah, I would say we'll give you our emails. You can have that.
4: There is a MikeAskTheDom.com. That just takes you to Mikey Pros. Technically, there is one. But we'll just say for the radio purposes, it was Mike Galta's email.
7: Maybe that's where my lunch invite's at.
4: That's it. Well, I'm inviting you now because I don't have email capacity.
2: Too late.
4: look at
7: all this. Booked up.
4: And to look at how much you guys have grown since then. 17 years.
0: Carmen was in high school. How upsetting is that?
4: Twinkle in our eye.
2: What year was it?
4: 2009.
2: Okay, yeah. I graduated high school. Yeah.
4: Cinco de Mayo, 2009, and still running around here, still kicking. Just
0: running routes for Chad in 2009.
2: Nope. I was still in Michigan.
0: You weren't even here?
2: Yeah, no. 2009, I was in Michigan. I hadn't graduated high school yet. And I still did a year at college.
7: Getting after it.
2: Playing basketball, and then half a year there, and then came down.
0: Wow.
2: Yeah.
0: Well, Dom, thank you for all your service.
4: Well, thank you, Mike. I mean, it's a long time. I certainly appreciate you for the opportunity so many years ago, and then the opportunity to have my own show, which started on Sundays and now has drifted, as we know, to Wednesday. So I really appreciate you. Thank you very much for that, and the station as well. And really everybody, Galvin and Gio and Pap, John, everybody's been very supportive of me. Carmen, all of you guys have just been fantastic, and I'm very honored and blessed to be here every Tuesday morning and to do my show every Wednesday evening. So just a sincere thank you.
0: What do you got coming up on your show?
4: So tomorrow

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It's 102.5 The Bone. Phone lines are wide open, 800-771-1025 are the phone numbers. A judge has dismissed most of a sexual assault case against this guy, Steven Tyler.

0: stemming from an alleged relationship the Aerosmith singer had with a teenage girl when he was in his 20s. What is he, 70 now?
1: That's why I was like, I don't remember this being a thing.
0: I do remember this came up. A girl said that he had sex with her while she was underage.
2: Yeah, we had talked about this.
0: Yeah. The case will still go to trial with one remaining part of the lawsuit. Tyler had been accused in a 2022 lawsuit of grooming and impregnating a then 16-year-old Julia Holcomb in the 1970s, a relationship the singer apparently wrote about in his own 2011 memoir. The judge ruled that much of the lawsuit was related to the pair's three-year relationship in Massachusetts, where the statute of limitations has already expired. The plaintiff's suit was filed more than 35 years after the alleged acts and more than 35 years after she turned 18, said the judge. To be timely, this suit must have been filed within 7 years.
2: Steven Tyler is 78 years old.
0: 78?
1: Yeah. Remember, everybody thought he was sick, couldn't sing, canceled the tour, and then he was on the award show or whatever with somebody.
2: He did the Aussie thing.
1: Oh, yeah. And he sounded amazing still.
3: But that's the thing. He does have a problem. Like, he can only do, like, two or three songs.
1: Right, right. Can't do it every night. Right. Yeah, a tour. Because they're going to come here.
2: Yeah.
1: The tour is coming here like twice.
2: Aerosmith and Black Rose.
1: Yeah, that'll be great.
2: It got postponed, then it got canceled.
1: Yeah.
2: And he said, yeah, I can't do it. I'm done. Yeah, but if he could do like, you know, whatever, a show and that like once every other week or something.
0: Yeah. If he brought out once a month and brought it to the major cities, I think that'd be pretty cool.
2: But I don't know if he could handle doing an entire show.
1: Yeah. You're talking easily 2 hours.
2: Right.
1: Minimum.
0: Have you seen them before?
1: Yes.
0: Worth it.
1: Awesome.
0: Yeah.
1: Really, really good.
0: I saw them with Kiss. And now, granted, I'm not a big Kiss fan, but I watched Kiss perform first, and I was like, oh, cool, Kiss, you know? And then Aerosmith gets up there, and it's like an entirely different situation.
1: I mean, that's like a rock band.
0: They're a real rock band.
1: Yeah.
2: I always, every time I think about Aerosmith, I think about me being, I don't even know how old, maybe 6 years old, 5 years old, something, with headphones on. There were the old 70s headphones that were heavy as a helmet, and our record player that was a complete like piece of furniture. It was like as long as this thing, and listen to the Aerosmith first album and just listen to that super loud in my headphones. I thought that was the coolest thing in the world.
0: See, I had none of that, man. My mother made me listen to the worst music ever because you were listening to what your brothers listened to.
2: Yeah.
0: And I was listening to what my mother was listening to.
2: And my parents would get us stuff, too. They would just, like, buy stuff that they thought we would like. And everything.
0: My mother came home from the mall one time, and she bought me an album. Nice album that I could play on my record player.
2: Which was?
0: Olivia Newton-John's. Let's get physical, baby.
2: Yeah, I remember we had, because whenever you had the A-track, we had the A-track player in our room and stuff. We had Ted Nugent and Kiss and all the different.
0: We had Ted Nugent because my mother had it for some reason. She had Meatloaf's Bat Out of Hell, which scared me.
2: Yeah.
0: And then we also had Cheap Trick, and that was what I was not allowed to listen to. Because she thought it said, the Dream Police, they come to me in my bed. She thought they said they come to pee in my bed. therefore, I was no longer allowed to listen to Cheap Trick.
2: Do you know how you connect certain things with the memory and the childhood, whatever? Like, there might be a smell or there's a thing, whatever. I got a fever of 103, Foreigner. Every time I hear that line, I can picture myself making a paper mache puma head that I was making for some reason.
0: Right.
2: That was like black with red ears and this and that and everything. Sitting there making that, listening to Foreigner when I was a kid. I don't know what that connection is, but every time I hear that.
0: Will you think about that now that we've talked about it?
2: Oh, yeah. I think about it all the time. You think it goes away because I said it out loud? Yeah. No, I've said it out loud before.
0: I for years, was afraid of Planet of the Apes. And when I was a kid, I was afraid to brush my teeth because when I rinsed, I would look up in the mirror and see the apes standing behind me. And I think about that every morning when I brush my teeth until the day that I talked about it on the air. And ever since then, I don't think about it.
2: Oh, yeah.
0: Isn't that weird?
2: Yeah.
0: I brush my teeth now and I force myself sometimes to think about it just because it usually was every time I go to rinse, I expect to look up and see Planet of the Apes standing behind me.
4: Cornelius.
0: Scared the hell out of me when I was a kid, those talking apes. Damn dirty apes.
1: I love that your mom wouldn't let you listen to Cheap Trick and then fast forward years later and Robert Zander's in your garage.
0: Yeah. It's
1: like,
0: I got to say to Robin Zander, that my mother wouldn't let me listen because she thought that they were going to come pee in my bed.
1: Yeah.
0: And he could not understand that.
1: So. Mom, but someday that guy will be sitting in my garage and we'll have a conversation.
0: Meatloaf will be acting like a lamb when we talk to him on the phone.
2: Oh, yeah.
0: The captain, Victor Hedman, has released a statement. I will read the statement to you in its entirety. It doesn't really lend much more to his absence than what we had speculated about before. He said, I spent most of my life in this game and nearly all of my career with this organization wearing this jersey and serving as captain is the greatest responsibility of my professional life. That responsibility doesn't only apply on the ice. Over the past couple of months, I made the decision to step away and focus on my mental health. It was not an easy decision, but it was the right one. I've always believed that being a leader means doing what's best for the team. In this case, it also meant doing what was necessary to take care of myself so I can be the best player, teammate, husband, and father I expect to be. I've been fortunate to have strong support from my family, my teammates, and my organization, my therapist, and I'm in a much better place today. There is something that exists in our game more than the people see. If this moment helps make it easier for others to take care of themselves when they need to, that's what matters. I'm proud of this team, and I look forward to what's ahead. So great news that he's not talking like he's not playing anymore.
2: Right.
0: And also that he's smart enough to step aside when he's not feeling it, man.
2: Yeah.
0: I mean, most people don't have that luxury, and they don't have the organization that they work for that allows them to do that, allows them to take time away and focus on their mental health. A lot more companies are doing that these days. I know we're allowed to take mental health days if we need it here at the radio station.
2: Right.
0: You know, it's hard to, especially during playoffs. I mean, how hard do you think that had to be for him to go there during the playoffs as the captain and say, I can't do it?
1: Yeah, he was at the morning skate the last game there. And they said maybe, like, they kept saying that maybe he might be able to come back in the next series. But,
0: yeah,
1: you know, if he's not feeling it.
0: If his heart's not in it, his head's not in it, it's better off for him to not try to step on the ice. And it'd be more detrimental to himself and to the team.
1: Right.
0: So,
1: it takes a lot to recognize that.
0: Sure. It's mental health has always been very important to him. He had his dog passed away. I know it was very traumatic for him. His injury was bad for him. And sometimes it just takes a lot to come back from that. Maybe he just needed that extra time. And hopefully for next season, he'll be good to go.
1: Yeah. Well, what's this? I'm drawing a blank. Bucky Irving last year.
0: Yeah.
1: They said he was healthy, but he mentally he wasn't there yet, and he had to take a couple more weeks. Yeah. And they said, yeah, do it. You know, take care of yourself.
0: Smart.
1: And then get back, and then he did. So it seems like more athletes now are recognizing that.
0: Right.
1: And then their organizations are saying, yeah, get your head straight.
0: Yeah.
1: And then come back.
0: Right. Come back at full 100%. Right.
1: Yeah.
2: That's got to, you know, be something to sit there and watch your team playing without you, and you want to be able to go out there and help and do stuff. Jason Tatum from the Celtics, game 7 against the Sixers, he was scratched just like a couple hours before because he had an injury. And, you know, and then he's sitting on the bench there watching his team lose. And he's like, I know that I can make a difference out there if I could be out there.
0: Yeah, that's right. It's
1: but I mean, if Hedman had come back for game 7,
0: would have been wild.
1: It would have been a hell of a jolt. Yeah. Would have been nice.
2: Mm.
1: Would have really got things going, I think.
0: Mike Held, the show, good morning.
5: How are you?
0: Good, sir. How are you?
5: I'm doing well. I'm going back a little bit, but I saw Aerosmith and Ted Nugent opened up for him at the Lakeland Civic Center.
0: Yeah, see, that must be that place is so small to see those two bands. Yeah, that must be great.
5: Steven Tyler's birthday. Right? So Ted Nugent brought out a big, huge birthday cake on stage, and a stripper jumped out of it, and they could not, Aerosmith could not, he couldn't even repeat the lyrics of a song.
0: Why?
5: And they were
1: trashed or what?
5: That's when they were on heroin, and they were doing drugs. But then, turning around, I saw them at the Sundome, and they were fabulous.
0: Yeah. Well, drugs, getting rid of drugs will do that to you, sir.
5: Yeah, I know, but the fact that Ted Nugent was out there wailing without drugs, and then Steven Tyler was, and then a stripper jumps out of a cake on the stage, it was one of my best experiences of my life.
0: I bet it was, man. Well, I'm glad you got to enjoy it. Thank you for the call.
2: Yeah, Ted Nugent's never been a drug or drinker guy.
0: No, right?
2: Yeah, nothing. Yeah. Teetotaler. Wild man of the woods.
0: Just a hunter.
2: Yeah, a lot of shooting of the bow and arrow on stage.
1: Yeah.
2: A lot of remarks that some people might find rather racist.
1: Mm-hmm.
0: He is quite the lunatic.
2: Yeah.
0: He called me an idiot.
2: The Motor City Madman.
1: Yeah.
0: He called me. What did he call me? He said, I'm an idiot or a fool or something, because I told him that I didn't think that I could ever kill a deer.
2: Yeah.
0: I didn't think I could ever shoot a deer. I'd line it up and look into my sight and drop it. I don't know if I'd have the gumption to pull that trigger and kill that innocent deer for doing that. And he didn't even say, well, I can understand. He was like, well, you're an idiot. You're a fool or something along those lines.
2: Ted Nugent was a good guy to have a debate with, whatever, because people would have Ted Nugent on, like, oh, Ted Nugent, rocker, idiot, this and that and everything. He'd come on and just blow him away. Yeah, he's an intelligent guy and can speak well and stuff. Whether you agree with him or not is a different story, but at least he could get his point across.
0: Oh, sure.
2: He'd go on a lot of the different talk shows and they'd go, whoops.
0: Yeah. You didn't expect him to be the smart guy.
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18: Hey, what's up? It's Medicine Man.
0: Oh, man. Thank God. What's up with you?
18: Yeah, I did go see Devil Wear Prada last night.
0: You did go see it?
18: Yeah.
0: What do you think? What's your review?
18: All right.
0: That's it?
18: Meryl Streep is still doing it pretty well with the movie. And, of course, the new act, I can't think of the name, was Dark Hair Girl. That she kind of, she was pretty hot looking. And that guy that plays Nigel with the ring in the hand, on his hand, that ring is so huge, you could probably hide a nickel bag of pot in it and go into a concert with it. Nobody would even notice it.
2: Wow. How long did he work
0: on that? I know. I was waiting to see how long. I knew what he was
1: doing. He's working on his material. Yeah. You know, it's a work in progress.
18: I liked the movie. It was enjoyable. But one thing kind of, I didn't like about it, it stunk like perfume in the room because a lot of ladies are watching it, you know?
0: It's the last thing you want is ladies around you.
18: A stinky perfume. I'm allergic to some of that stuff.
0: You're probably 75 now, so probably not. But I was going to say, you have to have that natural desire to find a woman, don't you?
18: It's kind of tricky.
0: No, it's very tricky.
18: You know, all the stuff that comes on Facebook with me and all these people and women are like, holy crap.
0: What do you think? You think you're getting groupies from the Facebook page?
18: I got over 4,000 members on my thing, and I got people AI me, anyway, from me being picked up by flying saucers and look like Michael Jackson and other things. It's pretty cool.
1: You got to charm them with your personality.
0: Yeah.
18: Yeah, I do have a charm personality.
0: you sure do.
18: I do.
0: All right, well.
18: You know, being 35 in this month, you know, being a Gemini, I'm going to get pretty high, you know.
0: When is your birthday? It's coming up, right?
18: May 30th, Memorial Day weekend.
1: So 75?
0: 76, right? You'll be 76?
18: 75, dude, not 76.
2: Yeah, dude.
18: Don't rush me.
2: Yeah, dude.
0: What do you have planned for your birthday?
1: 75.
2: Another concert. Yep, go to a concert.
0: What can we give you for your birthday that you would really want?
18: something really awesome.
0: Like Kid Rock.
18: I like to be endorsed with Bud. I like to be endorsed with Budweiser because I drink Bud Light all the time.
1: You want to go see Post Malone and Jelly Roll?
18: I take anything. Anything is cool.
0: Yeah. Well, all right. We'll work on it. We'll see what we can come up with.
18: And the Kid Rock, you got
0: Black yeah, I know. I know we have. We'll let you know what we come up with.
18: Yeah, that'd be cool.
0: Would you be willing to do something for the tickets like you used to?
18: I miss that stuff.
0: I miss that stuff, too. Maybe we could shoot you with the Pelican again.
1: No, please
18: not. Oh, no, that thing's hurt like hell. I've been hit in the rear end with one time and had a weld in it for about 3 weeks.
0: Yeah. Yeah, they are pretty rough. All right, we'll work on some. We'll let you know.
18: Yeah.
0: All right. See.
2: You know what I would love to do? Maybe that's something we could do. Is, you know, you have the dark gun and do stuff, whatever, but like him telling a stupid joke, we should have jokes written for him and then see how well he does
0: he won't
2: performing them.
0: He will not do
1: it. Up on stage?
2: And if he messes up,
0: and we shoot him.
1: Yeah. We shoot him stuff, yeah.
0: I don't know. He'd be a mess.
1: Man, when we did, what was the Bone 10, and he shot the stuff, it was like the balloon off Mattis Men's head.
0: Yeah. And I missed the balloon.
1: I just remember looking down and allegedly seeing a massive pool of blood.
2: Well, one time in the performance studio when we did that, and you got him in the back, and then either Spanish or whoever pulled the blow dart out, and it was like a maple. Yeah. It just, just started pouring out.
1: I looked down and go, oh, somebody spilled their beer. Oh, no, that's blood. Yeah. Yeah. It's like a puddle. And he's like, oh, I'm bleeding. I think I'm bleeding.
0: Yeah, it was not good.
1: No, that was crazy.
2: Not a lot of people were happy about blood on the stage.
1: No, yeah, that didn't go over well. Yeah, there's a lot of...
0: it happens.
1: Allegedly.
0: Mike Kelt, the show, good morning.
19: Hey, Mike, Kid Rock is on the 30th, on his birthday.
0: Oh!
19: Have him bring Kid Rock out on stage.
0: Yeah, I'll just do that. I'll just call Kid Rock and I'll tell him, hey, I got an idea for you. I'm going to put a gross 76-year-old up there.
2: What's up, Bob?
0: 75-year-old Bob.
2: What's up, Bob?
0: Yeah. Yeah.
1: I know you're busy with the president and all, but... Yeah.
0: I got somebody that I'd like you to meet. I think you'd appreciate that. Well, we got to get him Kid Rock tickets if that's his. It's on his birthday.
1: He's 75. This might be your last chance to give him some for his birthday.
0: It's hard to think that he might be in better shape than I am physically.
3: Oh, he's definitely in better shape.
0: Don't say that. I mean, I don't even know why you would say that.
1: He rides his bike every day.
2: Everywhere. You're the only one that thinks that you could possibly even be better shape than him.
1: He's probably better shape than me. I'll concede that. He rides his bike every single day for decades.
0: Yeah.
1: You know?
0: But when's the last time he's gone to the doctor for anything?
2: He goes to the doctor.
1: Yeah.
2: He said that he's gone to the doctor for the different things. I remember he had a surgery not too long ago.
1: It's something heart. Yeah.
20: Who goes to the doctor more, Gio or Medicine Man?
2: Probably Gio.
20: I would think so.
2: Yeah.
20: I would think so.
0: Mike Alta Show, good morning.
21: Good morning. You were talking about things that kind of reminded you of your childhood. I was always reminded of Blinded by the Light, Wrapped Up Like a Douche, Another Rubber in the Night. I thought those were the words until I was like a teenager.
0: Yeah, I mean, he really does say wrapped up like a douche, but
2: he definitely does.
0: I didn't hear the rubber part. That's good. You added that. I like that.
2: Yeah, because it's revved up like a deuce.
1: Right.
0: But he says.
2: But douche. He said, and even Springsteen said, he goes, I don't know why he sings it like that. He sings douche.
0: Yeah.
20: Another runner in the night, though, right?
2: Huh?
20: Is it runner in the night?
2: I don't even know what the next part is, but I remember him saying about that about
20: because it's supposed to be about a car.
2: Yeah, a car. Yeah. Yeah.
0: Hold on, that is a great song, though.
2: Oh, great song.
0: Blinded by the Light, revved up like a deuce.
20: Another runner in the night.

0: I never knew those little words either. I thought it was another rumor in the night.
1: No. There's 100% a shh in there.
2: Yeah.
1: Douche.
2: Because it says the deuce is referring to a 1932 Ford hot rod or deuce coupe. Yeah, wrapped up like a douche.
0: Mike, out the show. Last call. Good morning.
3: Hey, good morning.
0: Hey, how are you?
3: Been listening my whole life. So I just had a quick question. So on the weekends, I don't mean to sound rude or nothing, but you guys have so many great personalities on the weekdays throughout all your shows. I was just wondering, so the weekend shows, like the Loner Ranger and all of them, are they like a paid show?
0: Yes.
3: Because I was just, they are, okay. Because I love you guys on the weekdays, but it's on the weekends. I can never listen to you guys. So I didn't know if there was a certain time slot that maybe, I don't know, Dizzy had something or one of your guys' personalities had your own shows on the weekend.
0: Most of the weekend broadcasting is paid stuff. It'll tell you before the show. It'll say this is a paid program. And then you'll get replays on the weekends as well.
2: But also, you can listen on the app and you can listen to full show replays and different stuff that you may have missed during. No, but I'm saying if he missed it during the week, I'm sure he's not listening to everything the entire time.
3: No, I see you're right. You're not wrong. I can do that. I was just wondering if there was a certain time, because I know all your guys' time slots, and I didn't know if there was a certain time on the weekend that maybe it wasn't like a paid show.
0: Like Gio said, Olivero has a show.
2: 2 to 4, I think Mo does his rock show.
0: Right. Yeah. So there's a couple of shows on there that are station related. So
3: what time, not to talk your guys' ear off, what time is Mo's rock show?
0: I don't know. Go to the website, moanonline.com. What are we?
3: I gotcha.
0: Has Jeeves. What do you want?
2: Let's see if it has this on here.
1: Does anybody know is Sad Weirdo still on?
0: I don't know.
1: They were Friday nights at 8?
2: Yeah, it's on the website. There, let's see. Sports Chicks, Saturdays.
0: All right, the Sports Chicks.
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0: So you get up with the Golden Girls, roll into Ape on the Radio.
2: I do not see on the Bones website Mo's show, but I know Mo did a show. I don't know if he still does
4: it. Is it on the Bone or is it on the Eagle?
0: No, it's on the Bone.
5: It's on the Bone. Okay. And I know he still does it because Monday I came in and his hotkeys were up for it.
0: People have a tendency to not put anything back.
1: Yeah.
5: Oh, the board is a mess anytime Mo runs it.
0: Yeah.
5: Every time I come in, everything's up, off, right? But everything's like potted up. And that just makes me so.
0: Leaves everything the way it is.
1: You think Mo, somebody who's done radio as long as he would, that's like a common courtesy. Just put things back when you're done.
5: Put everything back down.
1: People behind next to you.
2: Mo, legend or furniture?
0: Oh, neither.
1: Not even furniture?
0: He's an ottoman at best.
1: Just a place to rest your feet.
0: He's not a legend.
1: I'm just asking you. I mean, he was on Ron and Ron.
0: Yeah, he was a minuscule part of the Ron and Ron show.
2: I mean, what do you think Mo thinks? Legend or?
0: Oh, he thinks a legend.
1: I've been around. Legendary body.
2: I've been doing radio since you had a Walkman.
1: I've done it.
0: Same way he talks about him doing comedy. I've been headlining since 1987.
1: Yeah.
0: It was me, Dave Chappelle, Chris Rock. That's what you got out of Mo.
1: Malibu Mo.
2: Mo, I just asked. I said, when is your rock show? He said, it is Saturdays 4 to 6.
1: Ask him if he's a legend.
2: Are you a legend? Are you a...
0: You better write back Ottoman. Ottoman.
5: Oh, and do we say Mike O show?
0: Yes.
5: Okay, sorry. Corey Cardinal. Speaking of
0: Mike O show and Corey Cardinal, Corey Cardinal made the Kiss Cam the other night at the...
1: With Oliver?
2: Kiss Mike O?
0: Kiss Mike O right on the beard.
2: Oh, that's nice.
0: He was, they looked up and I was like, oh, that's Corey Cardinal. And I went, oh, this is the Kiss Cam. And the next, you know,
1: who was he with?
0: Some stranger.
1: Oh, really?
5: Oh, not this.
0: I'm not putting his business out there.
2: Well, you are. Kiss Cam. You are. Yeah, you're saying he was on Kiss Cam and he was kissing.
0: I don't know who he was kissing. He was kissing the girl next to him.
2: Okay.
0: Whoever that is.
2: Have you seen the girl before?
0: I have.
1: Oh.
2: Has she been on the cruise?
1: Yes.
5: Okay.
1: Wow. I put his business out there.
0: And that's that. Thank you to Acid Dom for joining us on the show. Thank you for your calls and participation today. Tomorrow, Galvin will have a brand new open letter for you.
2: I will.
0: And the After Show with Johnny B is coming up next. If you'd like to be a part of his show, feel free to call him up, 800-771-1025. And the Bone Bonus is happening in 9 minutes. We'll give you the keyword, you put it in the app, and you can win $1,000.
1: Rob Gronkowski, legend or furniture?
0: Absolute legend.
1: Well, he'll be on the show tomorrow.
0: Oh, yeah. Man, I love
2: we don't take furniture. Only legends.
0: Gronk is on tomorrow on the Zoom?
1: Yep.
0: Oh, man. Get to stare at his lovely face.
1: Yes.
0: All right, we'll talk to Gronk tomorrow on the show, and Galvin has a brand-new open letter. How do you like that? Have a great day. The After Show with Johnny Balsack is up next. We'll see you guys tomorrow. Good.

0: I'm hungry.
1: Yeah.
2: I'm a fool. I'm an old, fat, stupid fool. 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

0: Real Raw Radio, 800-771-1025. Hope everybody had a good weekend. If you want to watch the show, you can do that. Just go over to YouTube, put in 1025 The Bone, and you can watch the show there. We are once again, and I think today's the last day that we are dizzy-less. Is that correct, Monifa?
1: Dizzy-free in this junction.
0: Dizzy-free up in this piece. Good morning. How was your weekend?
1: Hi. Good. Relaxing so much. All I can think about, you know, when you live in hell for 3 days straight, anything after that is okay. So nothing, I don't care about anything.
0: The headaches, you mean?
1: Yes. Yes. And I woke up this morning. Everything is good. Everything is great.
0: There you go.
1: I know that you're not like me in regards to that, but I just focus on the positive. You are pain free. Any day that you're pain free in the head is the best day.
0: I gotcha. Well, that means it's front of mind. So those three days must have been absolutely brutal.
1: I mean, I died. I think I died.
0: Yeah.
1: I was willing to do cocaine or even crack, like heroin. Like, I don't care. I'll deal with an addiction later. I really need to not feel like this anymore.
0: I just had two back-to-back senior moments when I walked into a room.
1: Oh, man.
0: And like, what am I here? What did I get? What did I come in here for?
1: Oh, you know, they say that happens.
0: Back-to-back.
1: I haven't done that yet. How did it feel? Did you acknowledge it in the moment?
0: Back-to-back, I walked in the other air studio, and I'm like, what am I here for? What did I come? And I'm like, then I walked out. And I'm like, oh, yeah, my headphones. And I go back in. I grab my headphones.
1: You know what you got to do, JP?
0: What's that?
1: The stuff you make fun of me for, which is cognitive puzzles. And
0: I do word puzzles every day. I do every day.
1: Words with friends doesn't count.
0: I'm not doing words with friends.
1: Okay.
0: What do you do? First off, I definitely do Wordle. And I do connections almost every day.
1: I do connections every day.
0: I know. We started all doing it. And then, like I said, I don't do it every day. And I'll forget for a few days.
1: Yeah.
0: And then I do another game called WordLink. But I do them every day.
1: You should try Loop. Have you tried Loop?
0: No.
1: It's called The Loop, and it's a dictionary, a Merriam-Webster dictionary, and it's like, it's a cognitive. I love all the cognitive. I love them all. It's like a loop that starts. They give you one picture, and then they give you all these other ones. You have to figure out how they connect, but it's not obvious, and it's not easy, and they give you like five different tries, and it gets me thinking every day.
0: But I do them, and then the next one after that was I walked into my office, and I'm like, what did I walk in here for? And I walked out.
1: The key is,
0: and
1: do
0: I'm
1: you
0: getting
1: remember
0: halfway
1: it?
0: Down the hall. I'm like, why can't I? Oh, my charger. And I walked in and grabbed the charge when I came to the studio.
1: Can you stand in the room and remember it? Or do
0: try
1: you have
0: to soak it in? No. Well, that's what I did. That's what I did. Like, I was in there for like a good 30, 40 seconds. And I'm like, I came in here for a reason. What the hell did I come in here for? Back to back senior moment.
1: Well, you know.
0: And I was
1: what?
0: Having a good day up until then.
1: It's time to kick in your senior benefits then. Speaking of which, I have a little appointment tomorrow afternoon after work to go tour a senior facility. You know what? Listen.
0: It's 55 and old. Yeah, we talked about that.
1: I looked at it online and I'm afraid I have my hopes too high because it's perfection. It's a two bedroom with more square footage than I have now, and it's like almost $500 cheaper. Like, let's go.
0: Something's wrong.
1: I know, but it's in Citrus Park, so it's not like it's in, you know, a bad part of town.
0: Okay.
1: And the one thing that I see that I don't necessarily love is that it's at least the one online, the apartment that they showed online is like they don't have the stainless steel appliances like I have now.
0: Right.
1: But they might have to update that.
0: Probably older. That's the thing. The thing is, it's probably older. And much like the apartment, I feel like, and I'm not trying to rain on your parade. I'm really not.
1: Of course you're not.
0: I'm not. Mm-hmm. But I go at it this way. When something just seems too good to be true, right? It's like, you know, when they have a new fast food item and they have it on television or they have it come up in your feed online and it just looks like the most amazing new fast food option. And then you go and you get it and it looks nothing like the picture.
1: Well, it may not look anything like the picture, but does it taste as good as what they're saying?
0: Well, of course it does, especially when it's Taco Bell, because it's all the same ingredients, just in a different vessel, right?
1: Taco Bell.
0: Or if it's Burger King or McDonald's, which, by the way, I saw this thing in McDonald's in Australia. It's kind of funny. It's a goof, but it's real. And they dropped what's called they're calling it the mullet. The McDonald's in New Zealand, they call it the mullet burger.
1: What's that?
0: And basically what they did is they take a cheeseburger or a quarter pounder with cheese, and then they just drape a piece of cheese off the back side of it.
1: Oh, I think I know. I've seen that. Yes. I didn't remember what they called it. Yeah. I've seen that. Oh, that's funny. And creative. And makes me want to, well.
0: Again, it looks like the perfect cheeseburger just with an extra piece of cheese off the back. I guarantee you when you go get it, it's just going to look like a busted cheeseburger with like cheese.
1: It can look, however, you're hung up on the looks. I don't give a crap what it looks like. People, I'm going to need it to taste good.
0: They'll always say people eat with their eyes first and then their mouth. So if it looks good, that's going to make you want to buy it. That's why they have, what do they call, food designers or food, you know, the people that make this stuff up for the photo shoots and everything else. Yeah. They have, that's a real thing.
1: I'll say this, and I'm not getting paid at all, but I didn't see any effort. To be honest with you, I didn't see any advertising for Wendy's having this jalapeno situation. Have you seen this?
0: No.
1: There's a jalapeno.
0: I also don't go to Wendy's unless I have a gun to my head.
1: Oh, I love their fries. I love their burgers. They have a great fish sandwich during Lent.
0: My takeaway with
1: spicy chicken is good.
0: My takeaway with Wendy's is people either love it or just, if they never had it again, would be fine.
1: I wonder why you'd hate it, though. I mean, you might not love it.
0: I just don't necessarily like anything. Like, I don't freak out over anything. Again, if I was starving, I used to go get a bowl of chili because that chili was good.
1: Oh, yeah, they do have chili.
0: I'll give them the chili. But as far as, like, burgers, chicken sandwiches go, I just think it's all just meh.
1: Okay, well, I'll tell you this.
0: Mid, as the kids say, or at least said a year ago.
1: Mid. I'm sorry, I was thinking of the swear chopped. I went on Friday. I wasn't even planning on it. I went, and so then I walked in because I like to bring my book and have a whole little sit down meal and enjoy myself. And they had advertised in there. I hadn't seen it anywhere. And it was a jalapeno, what's it called? I have to Google it. But it's a hamburger with jalapeno ranch, I think they said.
0: Okay.
1: And I'm not
0: without the ranch.
1: That's the thing. I don't even like ranch sauce, but Brett, of all people, was in the back of my head.
0: He lives for ranch.
1: I don't. I'm good. But had lettuce, tomato. Here it is. Fresh, never frozen beef topped with pickled jalapenos, American cheese, and a cool buttermilk ranch to balance the heat. Served on a toasted potato bun. Now, I don't want. No matter what, I'm never going to have cheese on my hamburger. So that has to go. And then my next thing was to say no ranch. But I'm like, you know what? This is part of the experience. Let me keep the ranch on it.
0: If you like tartar, it's not that far off.
1: Ranch as a Buffalonian is illegal. Just as a person who's from Buffalo.
0: I get you.
1: But it doesn't matter. I did it. I heard Brett in my ear and I was very proud of myself. I took the cheese off because gross. But I had this. I'm telling you right now, this hamburger.
0: It was good.
1: JP, you're going to want to go to damn Wendy's because it was so good.
0: Well, the big takeaway is you went in with an open mind food-wise, yes. And that never happens.
1: Exactly. You know where I can do that? At a fast food joint. Mm-hmm. Don't take me to a fancy place with napkins and crap and expect me to be open-minded.
0: Now, just so you know, if you would have left the cheese on it, you would have never even noticed because the ranch and the jalapenos would have way overtaken the cheese.
1: So then what you're saying is what I always say, it's unnecessary.
0: In that situation, I'll give it to you. Mm-hmm, mm-hmm. And that's it. But if you would have left it there, you wouldn't have puked. You'd have been fine.
1: I'm sure. And it's not like I don't, and people always like, she doesn't like cheese. I just don't like it on unnecessary things. And that is a hamburger. And that is eggs. And that is a chicken sandwich. And that is
0: everything.
1: Except for nachos. That's where it belongs. Macaroni.
0: That's nacho cheese.
1: Macaroni and cheese. Great. Melted cheese. Yum. And a little charcuterie, little cube cheeses. Yum. And more yum.
0: Charcuterie. You just don't like melted cheese. Yeah. Not even on nachos?
1: I just said it belongs there. Yes, absolutely. Oh, okay. Nachos, mac and cheese. Absolutely.
0: You want to laugh?
1: Always.
0: Not food related.
1: Oh, okay.
0: Sunday, this past Friday night, was my son's senior night for lacrosse.
1: Mm.
0: Okay.
1: What's that entail? I've never been to a sporting senior night situation.
0: We go to the game. You go to the game. And then after the game, they went inside to the gym. They gave, gifts and stuff for the parents, for the mothers. The mothers are all wearing their kids' alternate jerseys.
1: They don't have moms. That's weird.
0: Huh? Well, it's not just moms. It's families. It's, you know, fathers are there, brothers, sisters, the whole deal. Only you would go right there.
1: Well, Well, I mean, I would feel bad for the people who don't have, like, that would be sad.
0: They all had, everybody had somebody.
1: Okay, good.
0: Everybody had somebody. Some people brought in, like, brothers, sisters, a girlfriend. The
1: okay,
0: whole
1: you can and, bring, okay.
0: Yeah, and in my, in our situation, Isabel was working, so it was just us. And as we're going in there, I had, like, multiple different parents. Now, I always go to these games and I kind of sit by myself. Because I don't know these people, their kids all grew up playing lacrosse together. I don't really know any of them.
1: Didn't you stop it for a little bit at the end?
0: He did.
1: Well?
0: He played when he was real little. He played for 1 year and he felt like he was too far behind and he didn't want to play anymore, and which is a shame because he would have been really good at it if he stuck with it. But anyway, but he went back and, you know, 10th grade, he started playing again and played all the way through his senior year. And as we're going in, I had multiple parents come up to me and say, hey, you know, congratulations on Joe going to Texas A&M. That's pretty awesome.
1: Excuse
0: What's that now?
1: Squeeze me?
0: What's that now? I go, Texas A&M, huh? And they're like, yeah, he's like, you know, he said he's going to Texas A&M. I go, my son's not going to Texas A&M, right? And I had to explain this to like three different parents. He filled out some piece of paper or whatever it was, and decided to say he was going to Texas A&M.
1: Why that place of all places?
0: That's what I said. So I let it go. I let it go. I'm laughing. I'm laughing with these parents. I'm like, my son is a liar. He's going into the electricians union. He already signed his paperwork. He starts a week after school ends, and he's going. They're like, that's awesome. I'm like, I think so too. Why he decided to tell everybody he was going to Texas A&M, I have no idea. Now, I will say to
1: you're
0: my...
1: You're kind of proud.
0: I will... Well, that's what my... Because at first I was pissed off. I'm like, why is he being a dick? Like, for what? Mm. And then my wife is like, are you kidding me right now? Like, you're really upset about this? I'm like, not really. It's kind of funny. And then my son has always been the kid to go for the funny. Like, he was the kid that would, you know, in kindergarten would throw himself off the chair to get a laugh, that kind of thing.
1: It's so random, Texas A&M, though.
0: It's all Texas A&M. So then we go up and we go in, and now what they're doing is they're calling everybody, you know, each individual in alphabetical order, the player and the parents and where the player's going. This one's going to St. Leo's to play lacrosse, and he brings up that family, and this one's going here, and this one is going into the, you know, wants to be in the police academy, blah, blah, blah. And then the coach goes, he's like, they call my son Icy. So what? Icy, where's Joe Parisi, yeah.
1: Why Icy?
0: Because that was his nickname on, not PlayStation, the other one, on Xbox.
1: Okay.
0: And for whatever reason, it stuck. Everybody calls him Icy.
1: Icy?
0: He's got Joe the Toe, which they're still calling him Joe the Toe in lacrosse season from football. And all his friends call him Icy, and his coaches call him Icy. So the guy gets to the piece of paper, and he's like, with his mother and father, John and Nicole, I know this is a lie.
1: Oh.
0: But he's like, Texas A&M? Huh, Joe? Huh? And Joe's just laughing. I'm like, she's shaking my head. I was like, I apologize. My son's a liar. I don't know what you want.
1: And you guys have to walk across the stage or whatever with that.
0: Yeah.
1: A good time.
0: And it was what it was. But
1: everybody knows now. Well, I mean, obviously he just said, I know this is a lie. But like everybody knows that Joe is not Icy. Which, by the way, Icy, what's the first thing you think of?
0: Matty Ice. That's the first thing I think of.
1: I mean, okay, maybe second. But, like, I think of that blue slush
0: thingy. Machine?
1: Yeah.
0: He's I-C-Y, silly. That would be I-C-E-E.
1: It sounds the same. I didn't know how he spelled it.
0: Of course it sounds the same. It's the same thing. But he used I-C, whatever, and some numbers after it.
1: Like a red polar bear and a blue slushy.
0: In different news, I think I meddled in his relationship. And I probably shouldn't have. But I didn't like what I was seeing, and I didn't like what I was hearing. We're at the game, and his girlfriend, who she's adorable. I like this. I really like this kid. She's a sweet, sweet kid.
1: How about you?
0: Well, kind of is when I don't like the way I see my son behaving and treating somebody. Now I'm in the game. Right?
1: Yeah.
0: So we're talking with her and she's saying some things and she's like, I just, you know, hope when the season's over we can spend some time together because, you know, he spends Friday and Sunday with his friends and during the week it's hard because, you know, I'm working and blah, blah, blah. And just the way she's telling me things, I know she's not trying to be a bitch and I know she's not, like, I'm not being manipulated by a 17-year-old. That's not happening. Mm-hmm. right? So she's telling me things and she's saying things. And my wife got up and I pulled her aside and I said, listen, I said, if you don't like the way you're being treated, walk. And I mean it. I go, always stick up for yourself. Don't ever let anybody treat you. If you're not happy with the way you're being treated, don't ever let anybody treat you as less than or in a way that you're not comfortable with, because if you give them an inch, they'll take. Now, I'm getting pissed off at my son because I didn't raise him that way.
1: What did you
0: say? If you got a problem and you're not happy, then end it.
1: Yeah,
0: Have a set of balls and end it.
1: Yeah, but that's not I mean, you're right. And he should. That's not a 17-year-old mentality. It's okay, I got this constant over here. If I let it go, I don't know what else I'll have. And it's greed.
0: Right. He doesn't have a hard time in that department. He's got a lot of friends. A lot of friends. And there's a lot of girls around. And but anyway, so then we go inside and he's basically ignoring this girl who's there with a gift for him.
1: Oh no.
0: And he's ignoring it, and I am filling with rage at this point. I gotta keep my mouth shut because
1: is it just he's busy with people, or is he outwardly, actively,
0: obviously
1: not going? Oh, that's so obviously. And why is she staying? I'm taking my gift and I'm returning
0: that's
1: it. And I'm kinda the hell out of here.
0: That's kinda what I she was just kind of taking it, and I was getting pissed off. As soon as we got home, I blasted into him. I'm like, don't you ever treat anybody like that.
1: What did he say?
0: One day you'll be on the receiving end of that.
1: Facts.
0: And I can promise you it sucks.
1: Facts. But also, did he say, like, but Dad, you don't understand, or did he just say, I'm sorry?
0: Well, apparently right after the game,

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1: I used to like to watch 90210 or any high school drama crap. Because of this, only it was fake. It wasn't my life. You know what I mean? It wasn't, yeah. Wasn't real.
2: Like, I was not... So I said, just, you know, end it or whatever. And then I found this a little bit strange. Sweet, but strange. She came to the house yesterday to give my... under the guise of giving my wife flowers for Mother's Day.
1: Sure.
2: And then I guess asked, you know, she's something to Joe, you want to talk? He goes, it's been less than a day. I'm like, he's a dick.
1: Wow.
2: I was so pissed.
1: Well, I mean, listen, if he's feeling that she's clingy, I would hate clingy. I get it. But again, break up with her.
2: But that's my point. Yeah. The problem is they got prom coming up.
1: Well, that's just bad timing. But would you rather lead her on and then she's going to be even more clingy if she's there with you? Think in her 17 or little teenage girl's head that with a pretty dress and a guy and pictures and dancing, you think she's going to back away and want to give you space? That's going to make her cling even more.
2: Right.
1: She's going to think that you're actually together.
2: Now, he'll have no problem going to the prom with just his boys. As a matter of fact, you ready for this? One kid, one of his best friends goes to Catholic school and... He's going to my son's prom. That him and another buddy are pretending they're gay so he can go to the prom.
1: Nice. Do they have to hold hands? How do we get proof here? Is there going to be a kiss at some point?
2: I'm so far out of it. There should have to be. You know, if I was running that place, if I was the teachers or the administrators or whoever it is, I'd be like, oh yeah, you guys are gay? Make out. Kiss. Right here.
1: There has to be a picture, a prom picture, like with the stand, the pose, the hug behind. What?
2: Yeah, who the hell knows?
1: I got to see
2: but,
1: that.
2: Yeah, I felt like I might have got a little bit too far involved. But
1: no, you know, I mean, I get it.
2: I was sticking up for the girl, man. I didn't like what I was seeing out of my son.
1: That's what it, for me, what I hear, what it boils down to is you got to, you're teaching your kid how to handle a relationship. And that is part of this parenting gig, right?
2: How to treat a woman, how to treat like a human being.
1: Yeah.
2: Because being on the receiving end of that sucks.
1: Sucks.
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0: JP, 1025 The Bone, Real Raw Radio, Monica, as always, Dizzy out. I think he'll be back tomorrow. Is he still in coming back? When is he coming back from Canada today or something?
1: Yeah, I think, because I think he's in Buffalo, near Buffalo, because I saw a story of his on Instagram, and it was Niagara Falls. And so, like, that's literally Buffalo. So I knew, when I saw that, I'm like, well, he ain't going to be back today. I don't think he's coming back right
0: yeah.
1: now.
0: I'm like, I had no idea if he was coming back today. And what's funny is, nobody knew. I text Monica, she's like, I don't know, I was going to ask you. I text John Brennan, I text Mike Olivero, like, oh.
1: So we could technically just take the week off and be like, I guess he took the week off.
0: Nobody would know. Yeah.
1: Yeah, I saw his.
0: But when you're still hourly like that, you take that week off, you're going
1: to
0: feel it.
1: Yeah, and he did say that. He mentioned something like that to me before. I'm like, so how long are you taking off? A week? And he's like, I can't do that.
0: Yeah.
1: Sucks. So, okay, so JP, I am traumatized. I am.
0: What'd you do?
1: Mentally. Let me just say there were tears before 6 a.m., okay?
0: Hold on. Let me see if I can figure this out. There were tears before 6 a.m.?
1: Mm-hmm.
0: Did you start a, like, run and blow out a sneaker or something?
1: Oh, no. That would suck. That would suck. No, because that would just be pain.
0: That would make you cry.
1: No.
0: Did you step on your cat's tail or something?
1: No, but my toes just curled in anticipation of possibly doing it, so no.
0: Did you accidentally kick your cat?
1: I would never. I don't even know how that happens. No, and I would.
0: Well, they get under your cats. Get under your feet.
1: I really feel like I would stay home and be in a ball, bawling, crying.
0: Did somebody scare you?
1: A little bit. You're closer there. Okay, so here's what happened. I'm driving to work, my usual route, same way I take every day, same time I take every day, and it's dark. Sure, and there's a and anybody who lives in, like, I don't know if that's town and country, borderline Citrus Park, whatever, and Anderson. And Waters, for whatever reason, all those lights are always out. And I don't know why they haven't fixed them by now, because it's been that way for years now. So it's super dark. But, you know, I have my headlights in my car. I'm approaching.
0: You do? Wow. I didn't know yet. With roll-up windows and a stick shift, I didn't know it came with lights.
1: Screw you. Screw you. And a seatbelt. And a CD player, actually. So I'm coming, driving towards Waters. And right there, right after that Starbucks and the movie theater and all that, oh, my God, out of nowhere. I mean, literally, in my lane, and I want to say it was like a, it wasn't a, what are those things with the hard shells, the animal, the,
0: turtle?
1: It wasn't an armadillo.
0: Tortoise, armadillo?
1: It wasn't, you know, because I see those sometimes. It wasn't that, because it didn't have the hard shell.
0: You killed something?
1: I did not. It was, I think it was a possum, however you say it.
0: Opossum, yeah. They're ugly anyway.
1: But here's what happened. I go, oh my God. And then thank God I was alone on the road, and I get into the left lane really quick. But in my back right side of my car, I hear like a noise.
0: You better hope it's dead.
1: And I was like, oh no. And in my head, I was like, I could have thought to myself, I didn't hit him.
0: Were you on a road where you could have turned around?
1: Not where I would have to, it would have been a mess. It would have, I mean, you can always turn around. I'd have to go up to the light, make a U-turn, and go all the way back down and then make another U-turn.
0: Because honestly, and this is going to suck, if it was just laying there and it was alive, but it can't move, the humane thing would have been to put it out of its misery.
1: No.
0: Because if it's just sitting there with two back broken legs.
1: Oh, God. Why are you doing that?
0: And spitting blood out of its mouth.
1: Why are you saying this? In my head, I killed it, and you bawled all the way to work. Like, and I'm saying, I am so, so, so sorry. And then I felt bad for Hope. I'm like, I'm so sorry, Hope, who had to deal with that. And put. And so then I was like, so then there's a gas station off to the right, a racetrack, actually. And I'm like, I'm too shaken up. Like, I have to pull over. I'll get gas. I'll calm down.
0: Are you serious? Over a possum? So you knew it was a possum?
1: I mean, it wasn't an armadillo, but it was of the shape of, like, huge. It was either that or a, like, huge rat.
0: It had that pointy nose?
1: Yes, a pointy nose and a round bottom and a long tail, like a big rat. Or
0: yeah, you killed the possum.
1: I didn't.
0: This is what it is.
1: It's horribly sad. And so then I get out and I park and I get gas and I look. I'm like, I can't look at the back of my car. I go to look and I'm like, then there's going to be blood and, like, little hair pieces or something. You know what I mean? Like a murder? Well,
0: did you look or not?
1: I couldn't. So then I got to work. I'm like, I have to look. And I couldn't. So then I went down in between, like, between traffic and the show. And I looked.
0: And?
1: I don't see any blood.
0: Because the blood wouldn't, depending on how you ran it over, the blood's not going to squirt up. I've accidentally run things over today. It is what it is.
1: No, listen, it's not what it is.
0: Okay.
1: It's horrible.
0: Hold on.
1: I wish if I'd have gone 5 miles an hour slower, or if it would have been an.
0: And
1: also,
0: if my aunt had nuts, she'd be my uncle. You didn't.
1: The it froze imagine. On the road. It didn't move. I was like, well, what? Go, run.
0: And you swerved?
1: Yes, I swerved.
0: You did. Okay, so you did the best you can do. What are you going to do?
1: And laugh all you want. I'm like, what? Because it's the middle of the, well, it's 5 in the morning. I'm like, what if he was bringing food back to his family?
0: Oh,
1: and
0: Jesus
1: here I am,
0: Christ.
1: Killing his food source.
0: How do you go there? I don't even understand.
1: Because he's not the only, in the entire world, not the only armadillo or possum or whatever he is. He might have had a family that he was trying to feed. And now they're starving in regard. And also, oh God.
0: God, you are. I know I promised I would never say the word, but. Crazy.
1: You have no feelings for other animals.
0: It's not that I have no feelings for other animals, but the you know what's funny? You talk to me all the time about how I can get angry in a moment and just plot this whole story of pain
1: violence?
0: And agony for that whole
1: yes.
0: person.
1: Yes.
0: Like in a nanosecond. You did the same thing. You went from running this possum over to, oh my God, what if that possum was taking food back for its babies? Mm-hmm. You do the same thing.
1: Except mine's not violent. Mine's feeling remorse for... remorse for violence. Remorse for killing.
0: I do have a good story of violence.
1: I hope I didn't kill him. In my head, he's just... In my head, he's fine. Maybe I just nicked him a little bit, and then he was like, woof, and he kind of... And he skipped off.
0: No. He didn't skip anywhere.
1: Do I go back and see if he's laying there after work?
0: You won't. And there's a good chance... I mean, you can go there. Chances are somebody, you know, got moved to the side of the road, or they came and scooped it up. I remember I had a teacher. Did I ever tell you this? Senor George, my Spanish teacher in eighth grade. Senor George. He told me I was going to be picking up dead animals off the side of the road for a living.
1: Oh, you did. I forgot about that. You did.
0: You talk about like how I never let things go.
1: That's horrible, by the way, for a teacher to say that.
0: I have that is now, I was in eighth grade.
1: Oh,
0: so that's
1: God.
0: That's... Damn near 40 years old. 40 years ago.
1: You can't tell
0: ago.
1: Me what you had for lunch a week ago. You can tell me eighth grade.
0: Monica, I went into two rooms back to back and couldn't remember why I entered the room.
1: But
0: right
1: you remember
0: before
1: your eighth grade
0: But
1: teacher's
0: I remember
1: name.
0: That. I remember that scumbag. 100%. Mr. Parisi, you're going to be. All because I was walking in this classroom as the bell was ringing. I wasn't even late.
1: I mean, but you weren't early. How it's supposed to be.
0: I wasn't early. I wasn't late. As the bell was ringing, he was in the hallway.
1: Well, he's the teacher. He can come in come in whenever he wants.
0: Set by example, bitch.
1: Nope.
0: You know what I'm saying? Be at your desk. Be start that thing the minute the bell rings. If you're not in your seat, then, you know, give him whatever you got to give him.
1: Flimsy.
0: Whatever.
1: A desperate attempt at trying
0: Mr. Parisi, you're going to be picking up dead animals off the side of the road for a living.
1: No, that was overkill.
0: Like, that's your future.
1: That's not, you know, maybe he says, please get here before the... there could have been other consequences than roadkill.
0: You know what I always thought about doing? Going to the street that's named after me, taking a picture of it, and just saying, if I was going to pick up dead animals off the side of the road, it would have been my own road.
1: But you know what? You know what, though?
0: He'll never remember what I'm talking about.
1: He will not even have any. It did not affect him
0: like
1: it affected you. Do you think, maybe you should think,
0: now,
1: do you think that had any effect in how you decided to go? Like, do you think he was in the back of your head and you were like, I'm not, whatever I do, I'm making something on my life?
0: No. But also, it's like, I also, yes, I held on to it.
1: Yeah, you did.
0: But I didn't hold on to it with like Ace Ventura where I had a kill closet, you know, with laces out,
1: laces
0: Dan,
1: out,
0: or something,
1: out,
0: along, you know, something along those lines.
1: Yeah.
0: I held on to it, but it was like funny in the moment. I thought it was funny because I talk like that to kids all the time. My kids, my God.
1: Why is that okay? So when he said that, he might have been thinking in his head. I say that all the time. It's not that big. Just another the message behind it was his point, not the actual words. Why would you hang on to something like that if you know that was his intent? Not to really think that
0: you can't help what you hold. You can't help memories. What memories you have?
1: Definitely let things go. You can help that.
0: Again, I'm not holding on to the fact that I got to go. If I was holding on to it, I would have taken a picture of the street and said it to him. But you know,
1: but
0: I'm not holding on to it in a negative way. Like somehow it comes up in therapy sessions or anything like that.
1: It never
0: comes up in a serious matter. It comes up when I'm joking around about something.
1: Or when you hear that someone
0: I proved
1: had
0: them wrong.
1: Kill. That's what I'm saying. I really feel like you should thank him. Maybe, who knows?
0: Let's not get crazy.
1: Well, who knows what you would have done or where your mindset would have been. You could have just kept slacking and just came in when the bell rang all for the rest of your life. Thank you, Jorge. Senior Jorge.
0: I do that every day. I do that every day.
1: I know. I hear that. I heard that.
0: I come in on two wheels. I'm not running into the room. But on a good day, I have time to make the espresso before we crack a mic open.
1: When was the last time you were 15 minutes early?
0: Today, as a matter of fact.
1: What?
0: Today I was. And I don't know why. But I guess I got, because I fell asleep early enough, and I guess I woke up, you know, I slept enough, and when my alarm went off, I just hit the one snooze, and then I was kind of up and moving.
1: Maybe try going to bed earlier every time.
0: I try to. A lot of times I just sit there, you know, it's contract time, so I sit there, especially on a Sunday, you know, my wheels are spinning. And
1: you're going to laugh, but have you ever just tried mind dumping? Like, so all the things that you're saying, all the things that are swirling in your head, just have a pad of paper, I'm not going to say the word journal, next to your bedside or whatever, and before you lay down, just scribble it. Like, what if this, and I want that, and I'm upset about this, maybe that's going to happen, and that scares me, whatever. Write it all down, and then lay down. And that way, it's not in your head anymore. It's on the piece of paper.
0: Yeah. On paper, no pun intended, that's a good idea.
1: Pun intended.
0: However, my mind doesn't work that way. My mind, once something's in there and it's got me bothered, unfortunately for me,
1: I know that,
0: I can't stop it.
1: How do you,
0: It's on an endless loop and I cannot stop it.
1: You're not still stewing about things from 10 years ago, or are you?
0: No.
1: How do they go away?
0: It's something that's going on now. It's something that's going on now. Hey, we got a call. Hey, 1025 The Bone. Who's this?
1: Go.
0: Hello? Governor?
2: Hello.
0: Hey, man, what's up? What's your name?
2: Hey, nothing. JP was talking about the teacher that did something to him. Mike Kelta went back and beat up a teacher that bounced a basketball off his face.
1: Whoa.
0: Nice.
1: Now, why is that nice? Why is a sentence too bad, but a basketball off the face is okay?
0: Vigilantism, that's why. Well, no. Hold on a second. Did I get the story right? The teacher threw a basketball at Kelta's face, and then Kelta went and beat up the teacher?
2: Yes, when he grew up, he went back and beat the crap out of the teacher.
0: Teacher got what he deserved.
1: That's not
0: good. I am fully on board with Mike Kelta's
2: reaction.
0: And how long ago did he hold on to it for?
2: I don't remember exactly, but it was a while.
0: That's awesome.
1: It's not.
0: That's awesome.
2: All right, thanks.
1: It's awesome, to you because violence. When really, first of all, that could never happen now. We all know that, right? Like, there's
0: what? Sure it can.
1: Either way, can't do that, and a student can't do that, and you just can't do any of that.
0: No, the teacher shouldn't do it, but the teacher did it. Now, do I think teachers are doing that now? No, they're just banging their students.
1: Yeah, that's true.
0: Doing that kind of, you know, that kind of crap. But I do have a story coming up next now about a little rewarded vigilantism.
1: Great.
0: And I actually think you might be able to be on board with this.
1: Okay.
0: I'll tell you about it next. 1025 The Bone, Real Raw Radio.

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11: Yep, Bone Bonus is back. You have your next shot to win in 15 minutes right at 12 o'clock. We give you the name, you put it in the app. Hopefully you win yourself $1,000. We'll do Dead Guy in about a half an hour. But right now, Dateline, Maui, Hawaii.
12: Maui, Wowie.
11: So there's a guy, this jerk-off from Seattle. Apparently, there is a... this guy, there's something called a monk seal, okay? And apparently... it's a highly endangered seal. And known by Hawaiians as Lani, this one seal that was around, that they know was around there, lives around that part of Hawaii. In I believe they were in, I think it's called Lanai or something like that.
12: Am I going to be sad? Is there going to be, I don't need anything bad happening.
11: No. Okay. Here's the thing. You're not going to be sad. I think you're going to understand why vigilante justice is warranted in this situation. So this jerk-off from Seattle is throwing rocks at the...
12: No, that's the sad... Oh my
11: hold God. On a second. Okay. At the seal. Doesn't hit the seal, apparently, but is throwing rocks at the seal. Like, there's only 1,600...
12: Why? But why? Anyway, even there's a million. Who? Why?
11: Right. Well, that's exactly what I'm saying. Like, how is a 30... This is not a teenager getting their rocks off by breaking windows, right? This is a 37-year-old adult male... who, for whatever reason, decided to throw rocks at this seal. Now, does he know that it's an endangered seal? Probably not, but it shouldn't even matter.
12: Irrelevant.
11: It shouldn't even matter. So then this beachgoer is there, and they are taking video with this guy. They're yelling at him, whatever it was.
12: I'm punching him. I'm tackling him. I want violence. Whatever your instant violence scenario is, make it happen.
11: Congratulations, Monica, because one local dude, shirt off, runs after this guy, tackles him from behind, and beats the piss out of this guy.
12: What you get?
11: Beats the piss out of him.
12: That's what you get.
11: The politicians, they give him the goddamn key to the city.
12: Good.
11: And a proclamation.
12: Oh, absolutely.
11: So the viral clip of the act of citizen justice shows the guy knocking him down and hitting him with a flurry of blows. Footage quickly goes around, thousands of likes, comments praising the local for dishing out the karma. The beatdown also grabbed the attention of Senator Brenton Awa, who showed off a letter of recognition for the anonymous seal advocate during a state meeting.
12: I'm gonna need a gold foil seal on that, a little certificate and framed, and a nice Dollar Tree frame. And
11: 100%. It said, quote, "Some of us have seen environmental activists." I like to call them, who took matters into his own hands to educate what might happen when you mess with our lands or our animals. This is the politician saying it.
12: Wow.
11: I love the politician is saying this,
12: same,
11: right?
12: Same.
11: And he says, he goes, our attorney over here, he wants to make it clear that we don't condone violence,
12: no.
11: But we did make a letter of recognition for, quote, Mr. Ambassador of Aloha. Now
12: that's a cool title. I'm gonna need that on a sash. Ambassador of Aloha.
11: Right. This politician is now asking, and seriously asking, the airlines to show the video prior to arrival.
12: I love it.
11: In the Hawaiian Islands.
12: This is what happens.
11: To say, if you don't treat our land and our animals with respect, this is what could happen. And I was like, bravo, my man. Bravo.
12: For real.
11: Vigilante
12: and by the way,
11: justice finally getting the appreciation it sometimes deserves.
12: I mean, I don't like violence. I don't like that. But if violence wouldn't have happened had this person not been throwing rocks at us, like, why do I have to tell you to not do that? Like,
11: right.
12: That shouldn't have to be a video on an airline. And if it is, that's fine. I'm just saying it shouldn't have to be. People should just know, don't do that. I don't care if they're endangered or not. But especially if they're endangered, what are you doing?
11: So here's one thing that's bothering me. It says the tourist who has not been publicly identified, although they should be. And I'm sure the video's out there on the web. Somebody knows who it is. They already probably outed this guy anyway. He was detained for questioning following the outrage. He was later released after he requested legal counsel. So the lawyer came in and they got him released. Charges have not been filed against him yet.
12: Well.
11: But they are leaning towards charging him with something. Quote, let me be clear. This is not the kind of visitor we welcome on Maui.
12: Good.
11: Boom. That's the mayor. That's another guy getting in the mix.
12: Good. I wonder if this guy thought after getting his ass kicked, I wonder if he thought, well, it's on video. People are going to be so mad that this guy kicked my ass for no reason or for me just throwing rocks
11: right.
12: or whatever. I wonder if he thought the public would be on his side still. And if he did, he was high.
11: Because he thought the guy that beat him was going to be the one that ended up in handcuffs.
12: Yep.
11: And he's like, hey, wait a minute.
12: Yeah.
11: That guy's kicked my ass. Why am I getting? But they did nothing for that guy. Okay. No charges, no nothing.
12: Good.
11: Key to the city and a certificate calling him the ambassador of Aloha.
12: I love it. I want that title. That's a fantastic title.
11: Yep.
12: Ambassador of Aloha. Watch it, people, is all he's saying. And I can't even believe that makes me. I don't even understand how that even happens. Like the fact that that's even a thing is right. just insanity.
11: So this Lonnie, the monk seal, apparently is not just any like local seal. It's like a symbol of Maui's recovery following the wildfires.
12: You picked the wrong seal, mother
11: Correct.
12: Bleeper.
11: Correct. Like this guy couldn't have effed this up more if he tried.
12: Yep.
11: Is that since Lonnie's return to Lahaina, following the 2023 wildfires, members of the mayor's team and residents alike have watched over and cared deeply for her. In comments under the video of the beatdown, many users rushed to say the tourist had it coming. Quote, once he threw the rock, his fate was sealed. Another one, pretty bad when the whole state of Hawaii hates you.
12: Hate your guts. Get the hell out. Now, I wonder if, the first thing that came to my mind, and I know she's not endangered, and I know she's not even real and alive, but this community loves Phoebe at the airport.
11: Okay.
12: The big, huge-ass flamingo. If someone were to try and spray paint or, take a hammer or whatever, like if they tried to damage Phoebe in any way, would the same energy follow?
11: If there was a real Phoebe, probably. Not over a statue.
12: I don't know, though, but Phoebe is like a monument.
11: But you damage a statue, you're a hump. You go after animals like that purposely to throw a rock that like hurts his animal.
12: I don't think there's
11: like,
12: a local
11: it's
12: animal.
11: It's like dropping a cinder block on a manatee. They're right there. They're not moving. They're slow as hell, right?
12: Yeah.
11: You if you're that guy, you deserve a cinder block to the back of your head.
12: We don't have that one was clearly the symbol and the name and all of that. I don't think we have one of those here. One manatee
11: Monty
12: animal.
11: The manatee?
12: Yeah. Maybe.
11: That's his name, Monty.
12: Is it Monty?
11: If it's a female. If it's a female, it's got to be Monica.
12: Oh, Monty and Monty.
11: There you go.
12: I don't think that there is. I'm saying I don't know that there's one. Or is there an alligator? Is there like an alligator that everybody knows about? Oh, I want to say there might be one on like a golf car somewhere that always, and he's huge and he comes out and we see him once in a while. I don't know.
11: Okay.
12: I don't remember.
11: If you want, since you brought the reptiles into it, I got a story for you there too. Mm. Crocodile apparently ate some dude, and they got the crocodile out of the water. They brought it up, a 15-foot crocodile, and it's at the remains of the South African guy was found inside of the swollen 15-foot crocodile after it was airlifted during a daring operation. So they got it up. They're hanging it by its neck off of a helicopter.
12: I don't know.
11: And then they cut it open. And this guy, 59-year-old Gabriel Batista, he is believed to have been snapped up by the croc-infested Komati River, wherever the hell that is. And he was swept away in the raging floodwaters last week. And the and they got there and they killed the crocodile. Crocodiles and snakes, man.
12: But I don't know why they killed the crocodile. It's not the crocodile's fault. Like, I mean, he's just doing crocodile things.
11: I know, but if they have the opportunity to find the corpse, you know, to find the body and return the body to its family, how do they have to do it?
12: If I'm the family, I'm like, I hate that happened. I don't need to physically see the body. I don't need the animal dead.
11: Well, or else you're wondering, well, they can't cut it open and get the body out without killing it.
12: I mean, can't you do an operation? Isn't there a open stomach surgery? Monica. Now I'm feeling bad for the alligator.
11: Yeah, hey, listen, if
12: crocodile,
11: I don't, sometimes I don't, like, when it comes to that stuff, you go into the animal's, you know, habitat, you decide to jump the fence at the zoo and that you get mauled by the lions, so be it. Roy or Siegfried, whoever decided to start whipping the tigers, totally fine.
12: Yeah,
11: you want to be a hump, there you go,
12: I'm with you there.
11: But in this case, you got to, or else the family's wondering.
12: What? And then you see the body, and now it's still dead. Like, and well, also you can, the crocodile is.
11: But you can put the whole thing to rest. You know what I'm saying? You can put the body to rest. The family has closure. They don't sit there wondering what ended up happening. Where is he? Did he get, you know, was it worse than that? I mean, not that I think it can be worse than that, but hopefully he was already dead when the crocodile ate him.
12: That's got to be in the top 10 list of horrible ways to die.
11: I'll say.
12: You want to go feet first or head first? In a crocodile's mouth.
11: Am I alive?
12: Yes.
11: Head first.
12: And just be out.
11: I think, right?
12: I don't listen.
11: Yeah, because like first snap, my neck is probably gone and it's over.
12: But do you still have feelings in your...
11: Chewing on my... No, once your spine is snapped...
12: You're done.
11: Nothing. Yeah. I just made that up to make myself feel good about it. We'll be right back with the Bone Bonus.

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0: 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We will get to Dead Guy in the Envelope in just a few minutes. We got some good prizes this week. We got Chris Stapleton and we got Dave Matthews Band, but right now we got to give away $1,000.
1: All
0: right. Yep, that's your job.
2: Mm-hmm. Weather tight windows?
0: Nope, that's the wrong one.
1: I did it. I put it right in the middle. Hold on. And then.
3: Turn it on now!
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